Break up the Mets. This team, they get the sweep against the Washington Nationals. And honestly, watching Mets baseball right now is absolutely fun. And Mets fans, for all that you want to absolutely toss David Stearns, your president of baseball operations, acting, you know, essentially your GM, for all that you cannot stand him and you're angry at him and all of that, credit was credit is due on one thing, man. The dude can build a bullpen. They eject and reject and trade away an entire bullpen. There is not one guy in that bullpen that was in the bullpen to start the season. Kodai Senga is the only guy who was on the roster to start the season. He was, of course, the starting pitcher. Now he's the closer. And by the way, with the way Senga looks, it begs the question for next year. He may prefer to be a starter. He may like being a starter, but honestly, as a two-pitch pitcher, he looks pretty damn good as a closer. He's a useful pitcher in the bullpen, especially as a high-leverage, one-inning guy where he can pump the velocity on that fastball up to 97-plus mile an hour, and suddenly with the ghost fork, it's tough to hit him, lo and behold. So, begs the question for next season, Mets fans, as I was starting, I was watching today's game, and I had both Yankees and Mets on, and I'm watching today's Mets game and thinking to myself, couldn't help thinking to myself, what about, you know, if, assuming there is a baseball season for next year, if the Mets are building towards 2027 and trying to be competitive again, what about next year's team as we watch this year's team? What is the carryover? And is it Kodai Senga or Devin Williams? Who would you want as your closer? Who should be the closer? How would you handle that? Jared Young is making a case. He was one of the heroes of the game today for the Mets. He's making a case to start at first base. Is that, has he shown you enough? What role should Jared Young, if any, have on next year's Mets? What would you be comfortable with? Luis Torrens is on a absolutely torrid pace or run at the moment. It seems like he's hitting a home run just about every game for the last few games, and is such an outstanding defensive catcher. And I know a lot of Mets fans are on the, hey, Torrens should be the starting catcher. May, you know, either get rid of Alvarez or make him a DH or whatever. So interesting questions, all of that, as you think ahead, as you look ahead. What role should Polanco have, if any, on next year's Mets? You have the contract. How are you going to deploy that? So a lot of questions, interesting, as you looked at the Mets on fire. Oh, one other Mets question for you to call in on, 888-808-1019, is with the way that Bo Bichette has been hitting for a while now, for the last few months, do you want Bo Bichette on next year's Mets? So all of that, we're going to dive into baseball, both two fun games today, and get all over that. And then for the, of course, Giants and Jets, you want to call in on preseason football. What was the key takeaway, Jets fans, from preseason game number one? What's a key takeaway? And Giants fans, same there. What's a key takeaway from preseason game number one? Some interesting things for both teams, especially on young players. And I'll have some guests coming up in at 10 o'clock. I will have Ryan Dunleavy from the New York Post. We're going to talk about the New York Giants and preseason game one. Odell Beckham Jr. just wrote an article on OBJ. And what are the odds that Odell makes the team? How would that work? What does he need to do to make the team? So we'll talk about that. And then coming up at 11 o'clock, I'll have Brian Costello from the Post going to join me. And we'll talk about the Jets. And, you know, some of the key, obvious thing for the Jets that was really fun to watch was Cade Klubnik, their rookie draft pick. And he was pressed into starting the game at quarterback for the Jets. And it was supposed to be Geno Smith, Geno's ankle bothering him about a day or so, you know, day before the game. It's Klubnik, and
He looked good.

He looked poised. He looked, one takeaway I'll tell you right now for Cade Klubnik is he looks like he belongs. Jets fans, you've seen it before. All I have to do is say Christian Hackenberg, and we know what we're talking about here. There are times you see people, and I know that in the preseason, and you play against backups, and it's hard to draw conclusions, and it's nothing definitive. All of that, sure. But what can be definitive, what can be a conclusion is when you see a young player, a rookie, out there, and they are absolutely lost, and they don't look like they belong in the league. We've seen that before. So Cade Klubnik, clearly not that. Looks like he belongs. And then the other thing I think you see sometimes on the other end, and this is to the Giants and Odell Beckham Jr., is you can also tell when a veteran maybe has just completely lost it and doesn't belong in the league anymore. You can kind of see that sometimes. And I don't think we saw that out of Odell Beckham Jr. So anyway, we'll dive into Giants and Jets. But we start tonight with baseball. And we start with the Yankees. And we start with a game that, I don't want to say, you know, it's one of those things, it's hard to say that something is a must win when the Yankees are 5.5 behind the Tampa Bay Rays. It's not like the division is over, but it kind of has felt over with the way this Yankees offense is so anemic, with the players they've been missing in Judge, in Stanton, in Bellinger offensively. It's hard to feel like, oh, they're going to catch the Rays. Now, the Rays did just get swept. They lost three in a row after having won, been on a big win streak. They just lost three in a row to the Orioles. But even with that, the Yankees, it's hard to say must win when you're considerably back in the division, so it doesn't feel like there's that much going on there. At the same time, when it comes to the wild card, you know, you got a plus +8 there in the wild card race, so you don't feel like you're about to lose that. It feels like they're in a decent spot, so you can't really call it a must win. But for the psyche of the team, for the narrative on a station like ours, not just tonight, but all day tomorrow, tomorrow's an off day. For the Yankees to have to sit around getting swept by the Toronto Blue Jays, a team that was their absolute nemesis last season, the team that had their number that they could do nothing against. And with the run of pitching that the Yankees have been on, a Yankee pitching, the last 17 games, the Yankees coming into today, last 17 games, Yankees had an 8-9 record in their last 17. And a starting pitcher ERA that's a little over 2. They basically have been playing, their starting pitchers are like the love child of Bob Gibson and Tom Seaver. They're running out a starter day after day who is pitching absolutely gorgeous baseball. And it was today again. You know, I mentioned, who's your first star of the day, Yankee fans? And here's your options. Options include Ryan Weathers, who, how does it feel for these Yankee starters? You're going out there, especially Weathers after the game got asked this, and he wasn't going to say yes, that he thought about that he was going up against Dylan Cease, and it means he can't give up a run. But you're going up against one of the guys who's in the Cy Young conversation in the American League in Cease for the Jays, and you're thinking with the absolute anemic, you know, pathetic, struggling current state of the Yankee offense, if you're a Yankee starting pitcher, you're kind of thinking, I can't give up anything. And if I give up anything, it better be just one run. I have to walk off this mound and try and not give up more than one run, because I know my one run might get me beat. I might lose 1-0 if I give up a run. That's the current state of the Yankee offense and the Yankee pitching staff.
And so what does Ryan Weathers do going up against Cease? Goes 7 1/3, pitches into the eighth inning, goes 7 1/3. And honestly, if Spencer Jones had read a ball, charged a ball, played a ball a little bit better in the outfield, might have lasted even a little bit longer, but okay. Ryan Weathers, 7 1/3 innings pitched, only gave up the one earned run, 95 efficient pitches, and on a day when a couple of the guys in that bullpen, especially, you know, Hedrick and Blackburn, guys were tired, guys were gassed, a couple guys maybe not available, and Aaron Boone just desperate for a win and not getting swept by the Blue Jays. And you can tell how desperate, because he stays with Weathers into the eighth inning and then turns to David Bednar for a five-out save. And what happens in the ninth inning? Ben Rice, just an easy ground ball that goes through, you know, he just botches it. Botches a ground ball, error, and puts the tying run on base. And the Blue Jays go on to tie this game. Yankees winning 2-1 in the bottom of the ninth. The Blue Jays tie it up. We get to extra innings. And, of course, in the 10th, poetic justice. Ben Rice comes up, man on base. And it's a two-run home run to put the Yankees up 4-2. The Jays come back with a run in the 10th, in the bottom of the 10th, off Tim Hill, and the Yankees win 4-3. And so your potential stars of the game, I'll give you your options. Ryan Weathers, who was an absolute horse, a stud, 7 1/3 innings, only gives up the one run, knowing he has no margin for error with the way the Yankees offense is. You can give it to Ben Rice. He had the error, but he had the big two-run home run. But the other guy that you got to call out in a big way in this game, and I'm curious, Yankee fans, you always want to criticize Aaron Boone, and I get it, but how about a little credit for Boone for sitting Jazz Chisholm, for starting Caballero at second base in this game? And Cabby was kind of all over the place. Caballero, a difference maker in this game. He went 1-for-2. He had an RBI. He scored a run. He scored a run, by the way, without a bit, you know, with in that inning. He gets on base, and he advances to second on an out. He steals a base. He scores on a sac fly. He generated, manufactured a run, Caballero, and then he drives in RBI, drives in Lombard, George Lombard Jr., hits the big double, knocks Cease out of the game. And Cabby with the RBI there. So you're talking about RBI, run scored, stolen base, manufactured a run, and even got caught in a rundown trying to, ends up not in replay, eluding the tag. But still, it was all the energy and the juice and the, you know, what the Yankees needed to at least score two runs in nine innings before the Ben Rice home run in extras. So your star of the game options that I'm going to put out there for you, credit to Lombard Jr. for that big double, but to me, the options on who is your, I'll give you your three stars. Is it Ryan Weathers? Was it Caballero? And those to me, those are probably the top two, but, or, let's say Ben Rice with the home run in extra innings that ended up being the difference maker. 888-808-1019. But just a great job by Weathers in this game, and huge, huge credit to him. And the, you know, Yankee offense, it's a much needed win, but still, it was two runs in, you know, nine innings, and, you know, two runs. That's what they can master.

0: defensive play out of Benj, whether he's using that right arm yesterday like a bazooka, throwing out a runner at the plate, or today banging into the fence to run down a ball at the wall and then charging in also to make a great catch on a short ball. Just all over the place in the outfield. There's so much fun going on. And suddenly, since the trade deadline, the Mets are, you know, break up the Mets. They're winning 6-2, 6-5, 13-6, 6-4. All right, they lost to the Pirates 9-0. But then they turned around the next day and won 11-1. They won against the Braves 8-5. They then lost 4-0. And 6-3, but now they've won three in a row, 4-1, 5-4, 4-3. And day after day, and, you know, today also Christian Scott, a part of next year's, if you're looking at that 2027 Mets plan, Scott, an important part of this, of the 2027 plan. The Mets have become fun again. And at a time when the Yankees are, it just seems every game is a little bit like pulling teeth because of that offense, as great as the pitching staff has been, the Mets have become this remarkably fun team. Who would have thunk it as we find ourselves in mid-August and here? All right. 888-808-1019. I have some Giants and Jets questions for you, some Yankees and Mets questions for you. We'll take a quick break. We've got Dominic and John batting leadoff tonight. We'll head to the phones. You want to hit me up on Twitter, on X, at L Rubinson, WFAN. I'll answer questions and comments over there. If you have any questions for my guests, you can dump them in there as well. We'll be right back.
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10: Also wanted to mention and acknowledge the passing of longtime Major League pitcher Tommy John, and obviously a really remarkable career, and attention should be paid, to quote Arthur Miller. Attention must be paid. Died today, had been in hospice, had written that letter, since this was coming, but he was a bold pioneer who was willing to try a surgery that, yes, saved his career, but saved the careers of, hundreds and hundreds of pitchers since then, and was obviously eventually named after him. Tommy John's surgery, the elbow reconstruction, the repair of the UCL. But that was back in, had the surgery in 1974, missed the 1975 season, and still had a terrific career after that. He pitched for the Yankees after that. He was a two-time runner-up for the Cy Young Award. So we're talking about, in his time, one of the best pitchers in baseball. Pitched for 26 seasons, had longevity, obviously, aided by the surgery. 288 wins. I had somebody on social media, I'll find it, but somebody hit me up on Twitter and said that he thought

0: Tommy John should be in the Hall of Fame. Here, let me find that. Len says to me, Len Zargo says, Lori, how is Tommy John not in the Hall of Fame with 288 lifetime victories? And the, look, you know, the answer to that 288 victories saying why wasn't he in the Hall of Fame is that the time when how many wins really was your ticket to the Hall of Fame, that those days, wins are not as key a stat with current voters. And I know a lot of old timers and a lot of people hate that. They want wins to matter for pitchers' statistics. But in these parts, we can look as far as no further than Jacob deGrom and remember how badly the Mets, you know, handled him with run support. Or, you know, today's game, Ryan Weathers pitched beautifully. That's a great start out of Ryan Weathers. He doesn't get a win. Does that mean he didn't pitch well today? So wins have been something that, you know, don't lead as much to a Hall of Fame induction now. And back in the day, more when he retired, when it was a big thing, the number that was the ticket to the Hall was 300 wins. And that was always, look, somebody got to 300 wins. And still, that's the big number. That's the round number. Now, is it crazy to say he was at 288? Had he managed to find another 12 wins, he would be in the Hall of Fame. And then the question becomes, if 12 more wins would have gotten Tommy John into the Hall of Fame, and it would have, 12 more wins, 300 wins in his career would have made him a Hall of Famer. So if 12 wins was needed to tip the scales and get Tommy John into the Hall of Fame, then what do we do with his contributions off the field? What do we do with his contributions as the pioneer, the innovator, the person who had the courage to try a surgery and to rehab after it and to show the success that you can have and pave a path for pitchers that, you know, 50 years later, we are still reaping the benefits of what he did back in 1974. So is that enough to get him into the Hall of Fame? That's really the question. Is it enough, the combination of the surgery with 288 wins, should that be enough? And I have a feeling one of these days that, you know, some one of these veterans type committees that vote on the Hall of Fame, that they may decide someday to put him in. And if they do, it is a shame that he will never have known it. So I get it. Now, you want to stick just to his pitching numbers. It's not the 288 wins. Baseball Reference has a great tool they use. It's the JAWS system, and you can go to the bottom of a Baseball Reference page, and you can look at where a player's Hall of Fame credentials stack up versus an average Hall of Famer. And I think for Tommy John, in general, his peak, he had longevity for sure, but his peak and his best, if you look at a seven-year peak or his best seasons and a seven-year peak, it doesn't necessarily stand up to that. By the way, talking about assists, that's a nice assist out of Nick. Appreciate that, Nick. At about 8:30, a weird thing happens here in the studio, which is 8:30 on a Sunday night, the lights go out. And the lights go out in the studio. And then if I don't actually realize that that's going to happen and turn on the backup lights, and sometimes I do, but Keith was chatting with me when I walked in. I forgot to do that. And so, Nick, at about 2 minutes ago, I started sitting in the dark here, and you very nicely just came in. Thank you, sir, and turned on the lights.
1: No problem. I was just finishing screening the call, and then I came in to give you the assist that you were talking about.
0: I appreciate that. But, you know, you have to admit, unfazed as the lights go out. I'm just sitting here in the dark.
1: Unfazed at all. Nobody listening to the radio would have known.
0: I'm like, oh, yeah, that's the time. The lights go out in here. Yeah, it's happened
1: before. I've never seen it go completely dark, though, so I guess that's usually on.
0: Usually that's on and it shifts on. But I've had it had that happen before. Connor often works, you know, Sunday nights with me or whatever, and he does the same thing. Like where if we forget, it's like, eh, there it is. I'm in the dark. So it happens. Anyway, thank you for the assist. All right, let's go to the phones. And you know what? I want to take a Tommy John call. I promise, Dominic, you're up next. But let me just take a Tommy John call. Peter and Lawrence. Hey, Peter, welcome to the fam.
2: Hi, Lori. Long time no here. How are you?
0: I'm good. Thank you, sir.
2: Well, I think Tommy John belongs in the Hall of Fame, even though his best years did not happen until after he had the surgery, was in 3 World Series.
0: Yeah, and I think, you know, I guess the
2: Angels and the Oakland A's.
0: Yeah, I guess it shouldn't matter. You know, I think it doesn't necessarily matter the way it does, let's say, in some other sports of, like, did you win the title or not or whatever with baseball, because it is such a team sport. It becomes so difficult. But he did never win a World Series. You're right. He pitched in the World Series. But if you wanted to burnish his case, here, let me go down because I was looking at it earlier today, is his ERA in the postseason, where is it? Here we go. His ERA in the postseason was across 5 years, 9 series, and an ERA of, I had it earlier. There we go. An ERA of 2.65. So 2.65.
2: Yeah, that's pretty good.
0: Yeah, no, that's outstanding. So 2.65 ERA. Is really good, and certainly he pitched, I think it was 14 of the 26 years, I think, were after he had the surgery. So it's almost half and half with the career, and had had some really good years before, but certainly had some very good years afterwards. I think, again, I have his page up, but I looked it up earlier, so I remember this, is he had 3, for people who do care about wins, he had 3 seasons of 20 plus wins, and one of those came before the surgery and 2 after. So certainly some really good years. Oh, wow. All right, Dominic, I promise you're coming next. We got Brian claims to know. Brian, you know what? When you call him with that, Brian from Long Island, you knew Tommy John?
3: Yeah, I went to FAU before I transferred and played baseball at FSU. And I used to go down to Fort Lauderdale Stadium, and I actually walked in the clubhouse, and I met Tommy John and Catfish Hunter, and my mom died from Lou Gehrig's disease. Let me tell you, Tommy John was a class act, and I was surprised that he's not in the Hall of Fame, hopefully the Veterans Committee, but he was the nicest guy. I met him, I met Catfish, and I met Ron Guidry, and I was over in Tampa, and I met Ron Guidry, and he still remembered it because I walked in the Yankee Club's house at Fort Lauderdale Stadium. And Tommy John, I got really depressed when I heard that he passed away, because I knew him, and I talked to him. I talked baseball because he knew I went to Florida State, and I played baseball for Dick Houser, who friends with Dick Houser, you know what I'm saying? Mm-hmm. And I played baseball for Dick Houser. But I just want to mention another person. I personally knew Thurman Munson. I met Diane Munson at Yankee Stadium, and I went down to the locker room. How come Thurman Munson is not in the Hall of Fame? I think it's ridiculous, Lori. You know what I'm saying? Look at his number.
0: Yeah, I think, and that's one, I don't have it in front of me. I'll pull it up, but I'm sure, you know, it's one of those things where sometimes the peak is a little shortened, and obviously in his case, the career cut short so tragically. So I think that's, you know, I mean, that would be the short version of that. You know what? Let me pull it up right now, as long as we're doing it for Thurman Munson, and pull those stats right in front of us. When I think of Thurman Munson, I don't know why, but I always think of, here, let's pull it up here. All right, so Thurman Munson, 11 years, and I mean, that's, I'm not saying it's impossible, but it kind of is. It's just a really short career, because otherwise, yeah, you're right. I mean, look, the guy was on a trajectory, .292 career batting average, .346 on base, .410 slug, .116 career OPS plus, and Yeah, but career cut short. So he needed longevity. And when you look at the years, some really good years, no doubt about it, but it's the kind of career and the kind of numbers that you would need. He needed more time, more than the 11 years to be a Hall of Famer. And so that's the simple answer there, though I know it's tough for Yankee fans, because obviously he was a terrific player. Let's go to Dominic in Elmont. Dominic, how are you? You want to talk some Mets?
4: I do. How are you, Lori?
0: I'm doing well. The Mets are fun, good, Dominic, good. Suddenly.
4: They are very fun. They are very fun. And it's exciting. I'm hoping for a miracle. They are the miracle Mets.
0: So, so you haven't given up hope that when we look at the standings and, you know, as crazy as it seems, I think I looked earlier today and they're like 10.5 games out of the last wild card spot. So here, I'll call
4: that's
0: it right
4: what, that's
0: up
4: That's where
0: here.
4: They are. Yeah. That's where they are right now, right? 10.5. Oh, boy.
0: Actually, no, it's even worse because the Padres must have won. Yeah, so now they're 11. So it's 11. It was 10.5. Because, look, I guess that tells you like where my that I can't help myself. I did actually look after they won this afternoon to see how far they were back.
4: I've been looking, too.
0: And so they were 10.5 as of this afternoon, but it's back to 11. They're 11 back of that last wild card spot. So it's not just, and, you know, I know people say traditionally, like, oh, but there's too many teams in front of them. In a lot of ways, I'm less worried about the teams that are in front of the Mets. If you look at, that means they have to jump the Washington Nationals. So what?
4: Yeah, Cincinnati, that's the problem.
0: Yeah, but when I look at these teams and, I mean, the Cardinals are good, but like the Pirates, the Reds, the Nationals, I'm not really worried about those teams. The problem is when you look at the wild card, the problem is that the Arizona Diamondbacks have been playing excellent baseball. And so they're a problem, and the Mets are 10 games back of them. The Padres have been hot. You know, they've won 8 of their last 10. They're finally hitting, and with that bullpen, Mets are 11 back of them. The Phillies, you know, you never know what to make of the Phillies, but still, that's a lot to make up, 11 games. So that's the problem, is the Mets would need one or two of those teams that are in wild card position right now. Somebody would have to fall apart, and the Mets would basically have to go on like a 10-game win streak.
4: Right, that's pretty much it. And it's something to wish for. And they're playing exciting, so even if it doesn't pan out, it's still the way they're playing is kind of fun, you know.
0: Yeah,
4: but I wanted to ask you.
0: Well, two ways to look at it. So, and then I'll let you ask your question, but.
4: Okay.
0: There's a part of me that on the one hand, I look at it and say, at least I'm getting to watch fun baseball and enjoy it for the next, you know, month and a half until the regular season ends. I do not expect the Mets to do anything, of course, and make any sort of run and go to the postseason. Let's be clear about that. So, but at least it's fun to watch them right now. But I can't help that there's a part of me as I watch Bo Bichette and Lindor and these guys hitting and playing as well as they actually are now. And I'm sitting there and Sean Manaea is pitching well and I'm watching all of this and Kodai Senga has become a good relief pitcher. I'm watching all these guys and I'm thinking, all right, the bullpen might be different. And yes, they've called up a couple of young guys. But a lot of these guys have been there since the beginning of the season when this team played like garbage. And so I'm a little pissed off because it's like if they hadn't absolutely played like a flaming pile of poo in the month of April, they wouldn't be 11 games back. You know, if they had even just been bad but not epically horrific, if they hadn't played like the Titanic in April, then maybe right now they'd be 5 games back if they had just been bad and not awful. And suddenly you and I could be looking at it and going, well, 5 games back. Remember there was the year where the Mets, you know, were up 7 games and was 17 to go and fell apart and the Phillies came and made a charge. Like you could talk yourself into stuff. But 11 games back, so there's a little part of me that as much as I'm enjoying and it's fun to watch them right now, I'm still a little miffed that they played so poorly to start the season.
4: No. Yeah, you and me both. I'm with you on that. But I wanted to ask you, there's a guy in the minor leagues, Jack Weininger. His stats are good. I mean, he reminds me a lot of Curt Schilling, the way he throws the ball. He's a pretty good guy to remind you of. Got that big build, you know, that tall mm-hmm. build.
0: Yep.
4: And you know, he throws it hard. He strikes out a lot of guys. Why is he not up in the rotation?
0: Control command. Now, you could say right now might be, and thanks for the call, you could say the Mets are 11 games back. It's mid-August. Like, who the heck cares? Bring him up. And I get that. And I don't know, maybe come September the Mets will. But for a team that already has Nolan McClain and Christian Scott and Zach Thornton in the rotation, it's not like they are afraid to bring up young pitching. I think in the case of Weininger, they're worried about his command, his control, his walks. And I think that's the biggest problem. And my guess is then, based on that, they're concerned that he would come up and struggle, and you know, and that would be the problem, I guess, maybe a confidence thing, whatever it is. But for sure, the issue is, you're right about the velocity and the strikeouts and things like that. It's more of a control command walk problem with Weininger. I still think, you know, look, there's a chance we may see him between now and the end of the season. Let's go to John in Hartford. What's going on, John?
5: Hey, how you doing, Lori?
0: I'm doing well, John. You want to talk Yankees?
5: I'm going to talk Yankees. Here's what I'm thinking. About 40 games left, right? About that range.
0: Mm-hmm.
5: And we got two things going on here. I think we agree that the Yankees' strength is their pitching. Their bullpen's been solid, right?
0: Bullpen's solid, and starting pitching is epic.
5: Yes. So to maximize their strength, you have to have the best defense on the field. So let me just walk you through this. And
0: okay.
5: I'm going to just say, preface that everybody comes back healthy, and there's going to be some tough decisions you need to be made, right?
0: So are we talking about before the guys come back healthy or after the guys come back healthy?
5: I'm going to tell you, if everybody comes back healthy and they have enough runway to prove that they can play in the playoffs,
0: okay.
5: Here's how I see it.
0: Yep.
5: Here's how I see it. Okay. And I think prefaces by, you know, Ben Rice, you know, did make an error today in a kind of a key situation to close out the game. So just leave that on the side.
0: Yep.
5: I think we start off with, and if you look at Ben Rice, he's mainly been a DH this year, but standing out all year. He's mainly got the most starts of DH. So we'll just say Ben Rice is the DH in the playoffs. In the outfield, you need to go with the best outfield, right? The best outfield, if everyone's healthy, if Judge is healthy, it's going to be Bellinger left. I have to go with Spencer Jones. He's the most athletic, best center field option we have. And he's the best center fielder of the future, too. And he needs to play center field. He needs to get experience in the playoffs. He's in center. Judge is in right. At first base, you go with a lefty-righty platoon, Garcia and Goldsmith. I'll leave second base for the last one. At shortstop, Lombard.
0: Mm-hmm.
5: I roll with McMahon at third. He's a top-notch defender. You need a defensive third baseman in the playoffs. There's always a play. I'm not going to bring up Nettles and Grosch and everybody else. There's always a play at third base that changes the game. So you got to keep him in there. You got to live with him in the eighth hole and mm-hmm. let it ride.
0: Yep.
5: And then with Wells, you got to let Wells ride. He's one of the top defensive pitchers in Major League Baseball. You got to let him ride. Here's the domino here. Here's what you need to consider. Second base, right?
0: Mm-hmm.
5: I have confidence Jazz is going to have his best 40 games. He's going to bust out. So in Caballero, he's the perfect guy off the bench, right? He's the perfect guy at the bench. The question mark is, I don't think Stanton's going to have enough runway to come up and be the everyday DH.
0: So there's nothing really. So you're playing. I was expecting you to say Caballero at second base have some sort of surprise
5: I'm going to let Jazz.
0: So if you've got Jazz at second, so then the only things that you're saying is that you want to play. Right, you want Ben Rice to be the DH, and you want and you want Spencer Jones in the outfield, and you want Stanton as a bat off the bench.
5: I want Stanton, either Stanton,
0: I'm going to give you a couple points. One of them is a curveball. Okay. One of them is a curveball. And that's the curveball is, what if Aaron Judge does come back and is able to hit, but now Judge, it's a rib injury, and do you really want him diving in the field, banging into walls and all this? What if Judge has to DH? And now suddenly...
5: So if DH, if he has to DH, Dan doesn't have a roster spot on this roster. He doesn't give you flexibility. You can't run the bases. So you have to open with the DH for Judge. You got to protect him. I agree. And then what you got to do is have Caballero's got to be that do-it-all guy off the bench. And then you got to figure out if Stan can carry the pitch hitting role as a righty. And Trent Grissom becomes the center fielder. And then move everybody over. That's my thought.
0: Yeah, I'm just saying, I think you have to plan for that. And then the other part I would say that to me, sorry, thanks for the call, is what I thought you were going to say, which I think could be interesting, is you seem to be in the group of saying you think Jazz Chisholm is going to break out. And look, we all know Jazz has the talent. We've seen him do it before. So back with a baseball card. We know what Jazz Chisholm can do. But we also know that here we are, and we're in mid-August, and Jazz Chisholm is batting .216. With a .295 on base percentage and a .388 slug. And the whole 50 home runs and 50 stolen bases thing, I mean, please. He put a target on his own back. And much as the rest of us sort of laughed about it, I think he put pressure on himself that he didn't need to have. And he's had a poor season. And so it's possible he breaks out. But my question is, do you sit around waiting for that? Or do you play Caballero at second base more often the way we saw today? You want to play good defense, a good infield defense. If you have McMahon at third and you have Lombard at short and you have Caballero at second, that's some good infield defense right there. And you make an interesting point where, I mean, Grisham's hitting right now. So I feel like Grisham needs to stay in, you know, he's hitting some home runs lately, and on an anemic offense, I feel like you need to go with that. But I thought you were going to make a point and say that when Cody Bellinger comes back, that maybe it is something where you are going right now, before you get Judge back, before you get Stanton back, between now and when you get Judge back, do you go with a defense first approach with this Yankees team now? Because, yeah, help the pitching staff. The offense, if the offense is going to be bad no matter what you do, then are you better off having a defensive run-saved approach and go with your best defense out there on the field? Let's go to Chris in Seaside. What's going on? In Sea Cliff. Hey, Chris.
6: Sea Cliff, how are you?
0: It's
6: so fun. You are so smart, and I love the way you deliver.
0: Oh, thank you. Appreciate it.
6: Very entertaining. So you also said something, it's almost like a yogiism. You said, talk about the Mets. I'm a Yankee fan, but you said in the last couple of calls before, you don't have to be, if you're terrible, you just have to be bad, not terrible.
0: Right. The Mets are always friggin' annoying. I mean, let's face it. But right now, honestly, lately, since isn't it so Mets? That the trade deadline, they go ahead and trade all these players away, and then since then, all they do is like win series, and they're playing really good baseball.
6: Yeah, it's crazy. And by the way, just a side note, I've tweeted you, and you got right back to me. So thank you for that. It's always nice that somebody actually acknowledges it. Not a lot of other people on the show do that. On the fan. But anyway, so my point about the Yankees, and I was talking to the producer, you got Stanton and you have Bellinger, like we all believe is coming back, and Judge, obviously. Do you think they're just holding these guys on the sidelines for the playoffs? I mean, should they should be coming back. I mean, wouldn't you say it's time?
0: I don't think they're holding guys back at all. Okay. I think they wish they were there even sooner. In the case, let's break those three apart though. Is real quick. Number one, Bellinger has not been out that long. And whenever you're talking about a soft tissue injury type of thing, I mean, they're not holding him back. They just don't want him to re-injure it. The obvious timeline here, and they've already said with Bellinger, they expect him to hit rehab this week, and they're hoping he'll be back by the weekend. By the way, check your calendar. Today is the 16th. I believe it is the 22nd. That is Cody Bellinger bobblehead at the giveaway at the stadium. I would expect Cody Bellinger to be back there or about. I think they're going to rush him back a little to be back for his bobblehead day. As far as Judge goes with, you know, when you have a rib injury like that, he started to actually work out. So that's a positive sign. There's a timeline there. They're not going to push it for the most valuable player on the team and maybe in the American League. So, you know, that, and then Stanton is just old and injury prone now. I think the Yankees are scratching their heads at why this particular injury, you know, why have these injuries taken so long for Stanton? That's who he is at this point. And I think the Yankees are as confused as their fans on how long this is taking with Stanton. So I think each of these are a little bit different. All right. We've got, Mike and Neil and Bob and Mike. Hang with us. Quick break. Right back with your calls.
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19: 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We got Nick Theodoro behind the glass. producing, keeping me company, keeping

0: company. I will be with you for another 3 hours until midnight. You know, I wanted to dive into the Thurman Munson numbers a little better while I had a moment on the break. And, I mean, obviously, I know the career. The key with women is you never talk about your age and your weight. Let's just say I'm old enough that I remember Thurman Munson. I watched him play. So, obviously a great career, but I was diving into the Hall of Fame numbers. And the sad part here, I mean, it really is what I said in terms of it's just longevity. And that's the only case that you would have for not putting Thurman Munson into the Hall of Fame is that the pace that he was, you know, the rate that he was playing at, if you gave him, you know, if he 11 years, he died, you know, 11th season there. If you gave him another, I don't know, you know, if he had played 14 full seasons, call it, he's a Hall of Famer. I'm convinced his numbers and his career, he would be. Because I was mentioning to you before some of these Hall of Fame comparisons that they do in the JAWS system, which was something that was developed by, what's his name, Jaffe. Really nice guy. But anyway, Jay Jaffe, that's what it is. Jay Jaffe. Just remember. Anyway, he developed this system called JAWS. They use it on Baseball Reference, and it is something that people look at. And anyway, we look at the metrics here, and I know some of you don't like analytics, but in this case, a lot of this is working for you. All right. The analytics work positively if you're a fan of Thurman Munson. So, according to this metric, he would be the 12th best catcher of all time when you look at the metrics here. And his WAR, wins above replacement. His average, you know, WAR for 162 games is 5.2 over 162 games, which is outstanding. And the average WAR, wins above replacement, for a Hall of Fame catcher is 4.7. So he was half, that's, you know, he's better, 0.5 better per season, per 162, than an average Hall of Fame, a catcher who was inducted into the Hall of Fame. And then the other part that jumps out to me is, a big part of what they, you know, will look at in this system is, what was a player's seven-year peak? The seven best years, a seven-year peak of their career, and compare it to other players at a similar position, at the same position, what's their seven-year peak? And Thurman Munson's seven-year peak, his WAR, wins above replacement, was 37. So 37 over a seven-year peak, and average for catchers is a 34.9 seven-year peak WAR. So you're talking about somebody, all he really needed was more time. If he had had a few more seasons, when you think of a guy, you know, including his performance and his clutchness in the postseason, when you look at all of it together, and, you know, offense, defense, all of it, he's a Hall of Famer, a Hall of Fame caliber player. Thurman Munson, yes, a Hall of Fame caliber player, but just tragically, a player who, you know, as Yankee fans know, life cut too short, and therefore career cut a little short. And those veterans committees, the same ones that I know, you know, some Yankee fans and baseball fans wanting Tommy John voted into the Hall of Fame. You need a veterans committee in Tommy John's case that's going to look at it and say, okay, really good body of work as a pitcher, plus the off-the-field circumstances of Tommy John surgery. And he was a pioneer with that. And all of that combined makes him a Hall of Famer. In the case of Thurman Munson, it would have to be he was on a Hall of Fame trajectory as a player, and his seven-year peak here is Hall of Fame worthy, but it's a career cut short because he died tragically, and they would have to make that, you know, those are the extenuating circumstances. They would have to make that case. All right, let's head back to the phones, and we have Mike in New Haven. What's going on, Mike?
1: How's it going, Lori?
0: I'm doing well, Mike. You want to talk some Giants?

0: It's football?
1: Yeah, I got a couple football points that I'd like to bring up if you'd let me.
0: Sure.
1: First off, before I get to the Giants, if you don't mind, I'd like to shout out a colleague and a friend of mine who both made their NFL debuts this weekend, one as a reporter and the other as a player.
0: Okay.
1: Yeah, so I just wanted to shout out my friend Ethan, who I went to college with. He just covered his first live game on the Patriots beat.
0: Okay.
1: And I was just happy to see him finally make it.
0: That's awesome.
1: And then, I work in the Yale athletic department.
0: Mm-hmm.
1: And last night, or over the weekend, 2025 Ivy League Offensive Player of the Year, Josh Pitzenberger.
0: Mm-hmm.
1: He's a running back. He just made his debut with the Houston Texans. And it was cool to see somebody I've known personally make their NFL debut and being able to root for and support him. I hope he makes the roster.
0: Yeah, I hope so, too, for his sake, for your sake, and for Ivy Leaguers everywhere. We band together, and I'll tell you, I went to Brown, I went to grad school at Wharton, and it's one of those things where, even March Madness in the, I end up rooting for the Ivy League team. Doesn't matter if I didn't go there. I always like to see Ivy Leaguers succeed.
1: Yeah, I felt proud to see him give it. He had 9 carries, 30-something yards. Wasn't the greatest thing in the world, but it was just great to see.
0: Yeah, well, even if it, look,
1: beyond
0: maybe,
1: that,
0: maybe it's a practice squad, yeah. Whatever it is. Anyway, good for him. All right, so are you a Giants fan?
1: Oh, yeah, Giants fan. Mm-hmm. All my life, grew up in Jersey. I went home for the weekend, took my brother to the Giants-Vikings game.
0: Mm-hmm.
1: And I got to say, I don't understand the criticisms that Dart gets a lot of the time. He might seem reckless. He might be somebody who takes risks that he doesn't need to. But when I watch him, he looks like a player who gets it done. He goes out there, makes the plays, and it looks easy for him. I go back to when I was watching Daniel Jones, and at least when he was with the Giants, football seemed hard for Daniel Jones. But Dart, it seems easy. It feels like things come to him. And even when he doesn't have his best game, he still finds ways to make plays. And I'm just excited to see him play this year.
0: Yeah, I mean, look, as a Giants fan, I totally get it. Thanks for the call. You should be excited to watch him play. A few things to unpack there with the Giants, and we'll talk about Jets and Dart in a moment. But you mentioned Daniel Jones and how the game looked hard to him. I think back on Daniel Jones's rookie year and Pat Shurmur as head coach and offensive play caller. And if my memory serves me right, and I'm actually kind of positive about this, Daniel Jones had 12 starts and 24 touchdown passes. 24 touchdown passes, 12 starts. He was really good. Now, you want to tell me he fumbled the ball and the clock in his head was a little too slow with the pace of an NFL game? Yes, he hung on to the ball too long. He fumbled, and that was something he would need to work on. But once the Giants made the coaching changes and all the different changes and the bad offensive lines and the lack of weapons and all the other stuff and tried to make Daniel Jones a different player than the one he was, and not have him fumble the ball so that and then the injuries piled up behind a bad offensive line. And with all of that, Daniel Jones goes to the, Giants move on. And Giants fans, done with Daniel Jones. And he goes to the Colts last season, and we see what Shane Steichen, the head coach and offensive play caller for the Colts, gets out of Daniel Jones. And suddenly this player, and I know Daniel Jones got hurt again, and he's rehabbing, and we'll see what he can do to and how soon he'll be ready, and is it week one, whatever it is, this season. But when he was healthy last year under Shane Steichen in that Colts offense, Daniel Jones, for the first part of the season, pre-injury, had the Colts, they were playing great football as a team. They were winning games. And Daniel Jones was like a, I don't know, borderline fringe on the outside, you know, top five MVP type candidate with the Colts before he got injured. He was playing great football. Maybe not top five MVP. I don't know. I'd have to look at the numbers. But he was playing great football. And the game didn't look so hard. So some of this was, and we always talk about and laugh at the Jets for how players, and in particular quarterbacks, come to the Jets and it seems like everybody gets worse. And by the way, shout out to the Jets and former Jets quarterbacks. I don't know if anybody noticed that Wilson was, he's now the backup quarterback with the Saints and actually played really well. But anyway, as for Jackson Dart, I think it is fair to say that at this point, he has to realize it's unfair, might be unfair, but there is a bullseye on him. There is a target on him, both in terms of media and fans, but also, and in particularly, the refs. The refs clearly have decided that this is a guy we have to watch and watch more carefully than we watch other quarterbacks. And a hit that for another quarterback we would just shrug off, with Jackson Dart, the medical evaluators and the refs, everybody, first sign of anything, they're walking him off the field right into the medical tent. They may as well put his name on it, put a plaque with his name on it on the blue tent. So it might not be fair. And the part that I think is unfair is the national narrative around Jackson Dart has not changed at all. It's as if he is constantly getting hit, has not learned a thing, reckless, you know, as you're saying. And to be fair, I saw changes in him last season. First part of the season, no doubt, taking too many hits. But I thought after really like the Bears game, he came back and after the concussion, the one that actually was a concussion, I did think in the second part of the season that he came back and was sliding more, number one. So I think what we were seeing is that he is sliding more. What the other hard lesson he had to learn last season was against the Patriots, where the Patriots and Mike Vrabel clearly had, you know, I don't know if I probably shouldn't use the word bounty because that has a weird bounty gate connotation in the NFL. But they clearly, Vrabel had told them, his players, if Jackson Dart is anywhere near the sideline, he's going to try and get an extra yard or two. And this kid hasn't learned his lesson yet about the sideline and getting out of bounds. And we're going to teach him that lesson. We are going to blast him to kingdom come if he's near the sideline trying to get an extra yard. And that's what they did. And they knocked his block off. And again, lesson learned. I think he is smart enough that for all the, you know, there's bravado at times of not wanting to change your game and you play a certain way and whatever. And I think Brian Daboll egged that on a little bit. But Daboll was great for Dart in a lot of ways, but I think he encouraged some of that style. I think what I've seen in Jackson Dart is somebody who has taken this to heart, who understands availability better now than he did in his first few games as a rookie. And so I think he is learning. I think we will see somebody who will slide a little bit more. The play the other day in the first preseason game, Tyrone Tracy absolutely whiffs on a block. And Jackson Dart's head is facing the other direction and maybe should have seen or expected that and looked up a little sooner. But it really is Tyrone Tracy's fault for whiffing on a block like that. And he got hit in the Dart in the midsection and had the air knocked out of him. That's it. It wasn't a hit to the head. It wasn't something reckless there. He wasn't trying to run. He wasn't trying to, you know, scramble. There was nothing there. It just quarterbacks take hits. And running backs miss blocks. And some of that's going to happen. But, yeah, I'm with you on the narrative around Dart. I think it lacks nuance. and the national conversation is very simplified, as if he is the player most guilty in all the NFL of taking risks. And I don't think that's true. I think we can look at other quarterbacks around the league. I mean, J.J. McCarthy last season, I know that's no great shining example of a great quarterback, but I thought McCarthy was riskier in terms of, you know, by the end of the season, still throwing his head in there more than Dart. But the national narrative is it's Jackson Dart, and he's the blue medical tent guy. And they're going to keep throwing him in there until he starts regularly sliding and getting out of bounds in games, and then it'll get boring, and eventually that'll go away, and they'll change that. 888-808-1019. Let's go to Bob in Rhode Island. What's going on, Bob?
2: Hello, Laurie.
0: Hello, Bob. Where in Rhode Island are you, Bob?
2: Warwick.
0: Oh, nice. Okay.
2: Okay. I've been to Warwick, Laurie.
0: Well, I went to school in Providence, and I've been.
2: So you've probably been to Warwick.
0: Yeah, I think okay. I went to the movies there.
2: Yeah, they got some cinemas there.
0: Yeah.
2: Anyways, I'm a Giants fan.
0: Mm-hmm.
2: I've been all my life, but I want to talk about the Yankees. Is what I want to talk about.
0: Okay.
2: And the pathetic Red Sox. They won 27 out of 30 games, and they proceeded to lose 7 out of the last 9. And I hope it keeps

0: They've won 9 World Championships, and the Yankees have won 27. So there, now I want the Yankees.
1: Of course you want the Yankees, and I hope for your sake that the Red Sox struggle and their struggles continue. But the Red Sox, like the Yankees, have terrific pitching. And when you have terrific pitching, then, look, that can carry you for a period of time. The Red Sox, you know, we always talk about regression to the mean. And that can go both ways. You can win a lot and then regression to the mean, meaning you get back to, you know, it's almost like a boat or something, you know, something in water finding its level. It will eventually even out. And so, of course, the Red Sox were not as good as the team that went on that incredible run. And as I said, they're not as bad as they've been playing lately. But somewhere in between those things, you know, when you look at this run, they, what is that? 1, 2, 3, 4, 5, 6, 7, 8, 9. They won 9 in a row, and then they turned around and lost 1, 2, 3, 4, 5, lost 5 in a row. So that looks like 9-5 record, but it's a weird way to get to a 9-5 record. It's to go 9-0 and 0-5, 0-5, 0-5. What they are showing you is they are a very inconsistent team. They're all over the place, capable of getting incredibly hot and going on an incredible win streak, and incredible, capable of being incredibly cold and going on big time losing streaks. That is the Red Sox. That's this year's Red Sox team. And so the question becomes, which version of the Red Sox will we see in the postseason? Which Red Sox team will show up in the playoffs? Will it be the Red Sox team that goes on a hot streak? Because if they're that version of that team, they could be dangerous in the playoffs. Or is it the one that, like, they're, you know, playing right now that's lost 7 of their last 10? That recently lost 5 in a row. If it's that group, if they play that way, they'll get bounced in the first, you know, right away, first round. They'll be out. So we don't know. That's what I would say about this year's Red Sox. We don't know. Let's go to Mike on Staten Island. Hey, Mike, how are you? Mike, are you there? Mike going once. Mike going twice. Mike, if you want, call us back. I'm happy to put you on. Appreciate it. Let's see. We've got Paulie, we've got Neil, and we've got Mark from Kings Park. We're going to take a quick break. Gentlemen, hang with us. We'll be right back with your calls.
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0: in the tunes, producing, working the phones, hanging out with me as well. And Nick, I can't remember. Are you a Mets or Yankees fan?
1: Yankees.
0: Yankees fan. For Mets fans, little note here that I'm catching from social media. I'll give credit to Mike Mayer. I'm sure there's others with this, but that's where I'm reading it. Says, source confirms Mets are calling up Christopher Morel from AAA Syracuse. He was hitting 321, 386, 716 with 12 home runs in 31 games for AAA Syracuse. So, interesting. Mets

0: Look, this is a former top prospect kind of player in Christopher Morel, who got dropped and Mets took a chance on and picked him up to see if there was anything there to be salvaged. And they're calling him up. And that's what this time of year is right now for the New York Mets, is the why not try it, portion of the program. It's like throw stuff up on the ceiling and see what sticks. Guys who are, formerly top prospects who may be flamed out with another franchise, and the Mets pick them up, and the Mets give them a chance in AAA, and now you call those guys up because that first base position for next year is wide open, and Jared Young has been playing some terrific baseball, but is he really the answer? Is he a platoon player? Is he a bench player for next year? What role should Jared Young have? He's left-handed. And here's a guy like Christopher Morel. He's a righty. Can he be part of a platoon at first base? I don't know. But interesting to see that call up and see what it means. 888-808-1019. Back to the phones. Let's go to Paulie. Paulie in Greenwich. Hey, Paulie.
1: Hey, Laura, how you doing? Thanks for taking my call. I appreciate it.
0: You're welcome, Paulie. What do you got for me? Some Yankees?
1: Yeah, I'm going to throw you a little curveball here,
0: okay.
1: Right?
0: Yeah.
1: So, the Yankees have the pitching staff. They have the bullpen. We all know they're not hitting, right? They're not hitting. Okay.
0: Yes.
1: Do that. Everybody comes back healthy.
0: Yeah.
1: I'm going to give you my lineup. If I was the manager and I can do what I want.
0: Yeah.
1: What's
0: the lineup? Yep.
1: Okay. Ben Rice catching. Judge at first. Garcia at second. Lombard at third.
0: So we got Rice catching. We've got Judge at first. We've got Garcia at second. All right, keep going. Lombard, at least you're giving me one decent defender. Lombard, I assume, is staying
1: right.
0: Short. Okay.
1: Right?
0: Yeah, who's at third?
1: And Caballero at third.
0: Cabby at third. Okay.
1: Bellinger in left. Grissom in center. And Spencer Jones in right. Right?
0: All right. One question before we have a little bit of a defensive issue here is Judge at first. Are you planning to give him any reps at all at first base, or are we just going to throw him in there in come playoff time? When's he going to play first base, which he hasn't played before?
1: Right. What I would do is I would prepare him now. If this is only if everybody's healthy, right?
0: Uh-huh.
1: I would start preparing him to play first. Move Garcia to second because he played second before.
0: You know he's bad at second defensively, right?
1: Well, this is my point. I gotta.
0: And you know Rice at catcher will be a big. That's a downgrade defensively also, and we've got then
1: right.
0: Judge who. I mean, I'm not saying he couldn't do it over time, and certainly you wouldn't be able to throw too many balls over his head, but in terms of a stretch, bending and scooping or any of that kind of stuff for a guy who's never done it before at first base, you want to do that in the postseason?
1: Well, what I would do is I would put up that lineup so you could score your runs and then put in your defensive players later in the game. And adjust everybody, where they got to go. You know what I'm saying? We need to get runs. I don't know what else to do. I'm just...
0: Yeah, I hear you. But before you lose your mind, and I hear you, and I understand why you're so frustrated. Lord knows, you've been watching... I said this off the top. I mean, the starting pitching for the Yankees has been... It's, beyond fantastic. It has been... every day there is another starting pitcher going out there and guys are throwing up 5, 6, 7 innings and giving up one run. It just seems day after day. And unfortunately for the Yankees, it's like, hey, you gave up the run. You could lose 1-0 with the way the offense looks. So I get how frustrating this is. I get it. I said the starting pitching has been the love child of Tom Seaver and Bob Gibson. I mean, incredible, the starting pitching. The run they're on. It's beautiful. And then you got the offense, and it's frustrating. And most of the time, there's absolutely nothing done with runners in scoring position, and they've all, today, God bless them, they generate a run, manufactured one, and Rice hits a home run in extras, and they win. But... I understand the frustration. But if you have, listen to the first part of your phrase, if we get everybody back healthy. And if you get the guys back healthy, you don't have to run out a lineup that would be an abomination defensively. That would be an adventure defensively. You can still, and the key question for me for the Yankees for the postseason will be very simple. Can Aaron Judge play right field? Can he be, whether it was first base or, you know, iteration here, can he play in the field or does he have to be a DH? You want that bat, of course, healthy and in the lineup. If you can have Aaron, if you can have the best hitter when he's healthy, when he's right, if you can have the best hitter in the American League in the lineup, look, over the last few years, the best hitter in baseball, if you can have him healthy and in the lineup, well, of course, that's a difference maker to the entire lineup, number one. But can he, number two, play the field? Is it a risk to those ribs? Is it a risk to re-injury to have him do anything but DH? That's the big question I have. Do you get Aaron Judge back healthy enough so that bat is what it can be? And then can he play defense? Because those are two different paths. If he has to be a DH, and by the way, that's fine. Even as a DH, you can work a lineup around that, centered around Judge, and still feel good about this Yankee team and their chances in the American League with this pitching staff to get to the World Series. You can feel good about it with a healthy Aaron Judge. Without a healthy Aaron Judge, you know, the rest of it is shrug your shoulders and you're not going to feel great about this situation no matter what. But with a healthy Judge, if he's in right field and he's healthy enough to play right field and you have you've got Bellinger in left and Judge in right, and whether you want to play Grisham or Jones in center, and then I know Rice made an error today at first, but, you know, you're playing Rice at first. You might be going with a defensive replacement late, and you can figure out, do you want Garcia at first sometimes? I mean, if you have the DH to be flexible with, then you could have, you know, then you've got, you can do a platoon at first base, maybe with Garcia and Goldschmidt, or you decide what you want to do with first base and how you want to work that, and the DH becomes available with Rice and Stanton, and Rice is either playing first base or he's DHing, or look, if there's a game you want to start Rice at catcher or play him at catcher, I suppose at some point you can, but to me, especially in the postseason, the need for having good defense at catcher, I think, is important. And for this pitching staff, which is the competitive advantage for the Yankees, it does matter who they throw to. And part of the greatness and the run that this staff has been on, credit to some of these, credit to Wells, credit to Sanchez, credit to the catching as well for this. Anyway, I don't want to see a lineup out there. If you have a healthy Judge, I think this whole lineup, gets much, much better. And I don't want to see a Yankee defense out there that where at the same time you're starting Rice, Judge out of position at first base, and Garcia at second base, a position he's bad at defensively. Let's go to Neil in the Bronx. What's going on, Neil?
2: Hey. There's a lot of things I want to say, because I've been listening to you talk, and I have a few things to say about the Yankees.
0: Okay.
2: Number one, let's start with Tommy John.
0: Yep.
2: Tommy John should be, with 288 wins, and the fact that he was the first person to have that operation done,
0: mm-hmm.
2: that saved so many careers There's no doubt in my mind he should be in the Hall of Fame.
0: Yeah, look, I said it before. I think it is. I think that the pioneering nature of what he did with that surgery, I think when you add that to the 26-year career that he had, I think the combination of those things makes him a Hall of Famer. I think without the surgery, he's probably not. But then again, without the surgery, he probably only pitches 12 years, and he never does. You know, I mean, he would have been injured and
2: never got to pitch. He had surgery.
0: Yeah.
2: He had a pig's, part put in his arm.
0: Yeah, ligament.
2: Yeah. Mm-hmm. So that he was able to pitch and have a career after that. That was, very, very impressive.
0: Yeah. Now look, I said it before. I think the combination of the on the field performance and the record that he had as a pitcher and the off the field pioneering nature of the surgery he had does make Tommy John a Hall of Famer. To me, that tips the scales. Obviously, baseball and the voters and all of that, he didn't come close. And so not a Hall of Famer. But yeah, I'm with you. I think that the combination of both. Let's go to Mark in Kings Park. Hey, Mark, how are you?
3: I'm doing well, Lori. Doing well. Love your show. Love your callers. There are some, you know, great callers. And, it makes for a great Sunday night. That would be like having Judge at first base would be like sticking Mike Piazza at first base. I mean, in the playoffs, I don't know why you would do that, but nonetheless.
0: Well, the other thing with Judge is if you want to make an argument to me, which is to prolong his career and his health, that you do actually want to, then you work with him in the off season and you work with him in spring training and you see first base is a position he'll take to. And it doesn't become an experiment when he's coming back from a rib injury to be like, hey, dude, we're going to just shove you at first base. No, you haven't done it before, but whatever. Like, you're not doing that
3: just
0: now.
3: Just drop you if they're in the playoffs. You know, I'll be like, oh, let's start. Let's just drop you there right now. That's pretty fair.
0: We're not doing that.
3: Yeah, but, I think that, kind of moving towards the Mets, that kind of sentiment, I think, translates very well to a lot of Mets fans, too, and Monty, let me actually, before I actually say that, if the Yankees are actually healthy, and this is coming from a diehard Mets fan and a big Yankee hater, if the Yankees are healthy, so they have Bellinger and they have Judge back, right? They have all their guys back there. I say Stanton. The Yankees are going to World Series. I mean, let's just be real. If they don't, I mean, with that pitching staff and their offense gets a lot better. And you haven't seen the Yankees fully healthy with Lombard and Garcia. I mean, it's like could be a completely different offense. So, I mean, I really don't know what the panic
0: is. Right. Especially with that pitching staff and Lombard also his defense at short. Come playoff time when to me also you really want to tighten up that defense. The fact that, and especially if you have Judge and you have Bellinger, and if Judge is able to play the outfield and you've got some combination of Rice and Stanton and you've got guys like that out there with that level of offense, then I think you can have a Ryan McMahon at third base, and now you've got McMahon and Lombard, and that's that side of the infield is just on lockdown defensively with Bellinger out there in left playing gold glove caliber left field, suddenly, and Wells at catcher. You have a defense that is on point. You do that, and I think Yankee fans could feel good about that. But the big if is, are you going to get these guys all back healthy?
3: It's that if. And the other thing is, everything you said, completely agree with. The thing that would make me the most nervous about if I was a Yankee fan, which I'm not, but if I was, the thing that would make me the most nervous would actually be anything. And I mean anything. And we've seen it can happen in a 3-game series.
0: Yeah.
3: So you just have to get past that first round in the unless they win the division, which I don't think they're going to do, but who knows? That's what would make me nervous if I was a Yankee fan. But you said it's absolutely perfect. Is a lot of fans forget that there's more to baseball than offense. And the other side of the ball is obviously defense. And I think that's forgotten a lot. And I mean, even like Jared Young, for example, at first base, he's really stepped up to defense at first base, even for himself throughout the season.
0: We're watching a guy just getting better and better. Like if you look at Jared Young and his defense at first base, let's say earlier this season to the way he's playing now, like you get in front of your eyes, you get to watch a player get better.
3: Right. And when you factor that in and you factor in what's in right and what's in center, I mean, the defense is really getting better. And then obviously behind home plate, depending on who we have starting, we have some great defense
0: behind home plate. Luis Torrens is playing, is starting at catcher, if you want to look at a metric like, defensive runs saved, he's the best catcher in baseball defensively, Torrens is. But you glossed over it, and I know it's something that you and I both are enjoying, is Carson Benge in right field for the New York Mets right now. And when he, I would say the first couple months of the season, the defense was good out of Benge, but there were occasional lapses from Benge where on routine plays, he would get there and the ball would bounce off his glove. Like, we weren't always seeing him absolutely focused on defense. And lately, I think he has been inspired also by, he's just so enjoying showing off that arm. That his defense has just been a sight to behold over the last month or so. Really a joy to watch him play defense.
3: It has, but I think that's also to the point that being in the New York market, because I've lived in other markets before, mostly in a New York market, it's the instant gratification in the society that we live in is what you've done for me lately. And people forget, it's like, okay, like, Ewing and Benge, you just don't walk in the majors. I mean, it's seldom that happens. I mean, not like it doesn't happen, but it's very seldom do players just walk in the majors and, great, let's just explode onto the scene and be this great, rookie. It takes time. And so, like, we've seen that happen. And, with Ewing and Benge, we haven't seen that with Vientos. We haven't seen that at all with Beatty. And at this point in the season, right, we have 37 more games left. Okay, the Mets have to go 34-3 in order to get to 90 wins. That's not happening. And then you can just do the math, subtract if they're at 88, 87, and it's like, okay, they're still not going to do that. So to me, you have to go 19 out of, or 17 out of 21 to get back to 500. Yeah, well, I've already done all this math, if you can't tell, and it's not going to happen. Right. So to me, you have to look forward to if there's a season next year, next season, or in 2028, whatever it is, whenever there's baseball next, you got to look forward to that. You got to see like what you have. And I don't have to see Luis, and I'm happy that Luis Robert Jr. played left field today, because you can't take A.J. Ewing under any scenario out of center field. And just like, I don't need to see Brett Beatty play anymore. Like, I just don't. I know what Brett Beatty is. He's gotten hundreds upon hundreds upon hundreds of at-bats. We've been very, very patient with him. I don't want to see him anymore. And I'm happy that the Mets called up Morel from the minors. That's great. But, I mean, let's see what we have. And I'm not saying he's going to be great, but let's just call up Ronnie Mauricio and let's have him play second base. I mean, there's really no reason not to.
0: I would agree with that. But also what you're saying is it's not just him, but it's also over Marcus Semien that you're making that point. And I would agree with that as well, which is I know who Marcus Semien is at this point in his career. And to me, Semien is a guy that should be on next year's team, because of the contract and because he's a pros pro and all those things. You can put him on, but he should be in a utility role next year. Marcus Semien should be a bench utility role. That's who he is at this point in his career.
3: Totally agree.
0: And so we don't know. The Mets have openings. If, assuming that because of the uncertainty and the craziness and the contract, that Dante Bichette opts in and decides he's coming back with the team next year. If Bichette is in at third, You've got Lindor at short. The outfield with Soto and Ewing and Benj is set. The catching position is set. So you're looking at first and second as the two positions where you can upgrade with a little flexibility, and that you could actually move Bichette to second if you wanted to, if a third baseman became available. But you need... And I like Jared Young as much as he's been playing beautifully. At best, he's a. I'm willing to look at him as a platoon player for next year, and I also don't mind him as a bench player, but I think there's two positions there, and I'd agree. Yep. The Mets need to upgrade. At least one of those two positions, to me, needs to be bring in a free agent, bring in a bat, upgrade the team at one of those two spots.
3: Those are the only two positions right now to what you just said so eloquently, first and second base. And the reality is, like, I want to see Young obviously play some more at first base this year. I mean, roughly, if you would call Mauricio up now, you have around-ish 125 at-bats. So, okay, like, why is he going to get, I mean, why is he going to spend more time getting at-bats in the minors? He's been tearing up. He could be a 4A player, RIP Butch Husky. But same time, let's just bring him up. There's no reason not to.
0: Yeah, the frustrating part is they've almost waited so long that even if he were to tear it up between now and the end of the season, we know the potential is there, all of that. I don't know. Is it a big enough sample size that I'm really fully bought in?
3: But maybe it's a bench spot for next year. I mean, the guy has some speed, like he has something, but let's see if he could play second base. I'm not saying that he could. I have no idea if he could play second base, but that's what the other that's what the rest of the 37 games are, 125 at-bats. He shouldn't be playing third base. Let's see if he could play second base.
0: We've seen him play a little second. He's tall for the position, and the turn and all of that, but he could, you know, he can certainly do it. But I hear you.
3: He's a switch hitter, and we need a right-handed bat, and like we need to get him some right-handed at-bats too. I mean, the guy's been, he hasn't been good offensively, but he's been, not good from either the left side or the right side, but he's been really bad on the right side. Let's give him some major league at-bats on the right side. Like, this is a time to do it. It's not like, great, like, let's wait until September 15th. The Mets always do this nonsense. And I have to give the Mets props for putting Senga, because it's like Isringhausen and who was the other guy that I'm blanking on that became, Aguilera back in the 80s.
0: Mm-hmm. It's like, Aguilera,
3: they had these guys as starting pitchers, and they never had the foresight. I mean, I'm aging myself. But the point is that at least the Mets are being flexible. Hey, let's try every which way to make this guy successful. See if there's a role. Great. Let's do it for Mauricio. And again, he may be nothing, but who cares?
0: No, it's a fair point. It's a fair point right now. We are at the point of the season with the Mets where they're playing fun baseball. God bless. Isn't that good? But they're not going to the postseason. We know that. And given that, if this is about figuring out this team and how to maximize it for 2027, then Mark's right. I like that they're calling up Christopher Morel and platoon him at first with Jared Young. See what you have there. But absolutely right. I don't need to see Marcus Semien and Brett Beatty continue to play and have reps at second base. I know who they are. And maybe Brett Beatty, by the way, will be traded away, moved away to some other team, and in the future, the lefty power potential of that bat will flourish somewhere else. He will be the regular third baseman with some other team, and he will flourish out of the spotlight of New York. It might happen. I don't know. But he's been given enough opportunity here with the Mets, and it has not happened. And Marcus Semien at this point, we know who he is. And he's a Major League Baseball player, but at his age and stage of his career, I don't learn more about Marcus Semien between now and the end of the season. And so if I can learn something about Ronnie Mauricio and get him reps, because he's out of options after this season. Mets can't keep him in the minor leagues after this season. Like, he's out of options. So they're either going to have to put him on the major league roster and play him in some capacity, either as a starter or a bench bat, a DH, a something. He either has to have some role for next season with the Mets, or he's going to be off the team. So, I don't know. Yeah, give him a shot. Literally, what do you have to lose? 888-808-1019. Let's see. We've got, can I take one more? Yeah? All right. Okay. We'll take one more. We've got Ramon in Flushing. What's going on, Ramon?
4: Good evening, Lori.
0: Hey, Ramon.
4: Just a couple of let you know, I agree with you 100%. Weathers was today's MVP. No doubt about it.
0: Yeah, he pitched an absolutely beautiful baseball game on a day when you know that he was looking across the field at across the dugout at Cease and just thinking, I can't get with the Yankee offense. He knows he can't give up anything.
4: Exactly, that's a lot of pressure. That's more pressure than the other three guys had. I tell you that.
0: Yeah.
4: But to talk about Tommy John, I'm really sad about his passing.
0: Yeah.
4: He was a great ball player. I love him as a Yankee, you know. I've seen him play three times, you know.
0: Did you? Yeah.
4: Yeah. He was fantastic. He, 2013. I don't know if it was 13 or 14. I had Tommy John surgery.
0: Oh, really?
4: Yeah. Mine was from bowling. I threw my arm out bowling.
0: Wow. Yeah. Tommy John with the Yankees.
4: You have to have cuts to have a guy come up with a surgery that's never been performed before, you know?
0: Yeah, no, it does. It takes a lot of guts to say, I'm going to be that guy. And
4: He was like a guinea pig.
0: And he was literally like a human guinea pig who decided to boldly do that because he wanted to continue his career. And the amazing thing is, I mean, he has the surgery, and of course it's a different era when, you know, as opposed to now with innings limits and pitch counts and all the things we do now, and I understand why we do it, but this guy came back from Tommy John surgery, named after him, and the first year back, he throws 207 innings. 207 innings! First year back, after Tommy John surgery, the experimental surgery named after him. 207 innings. The next year, 220 innings. The next year, 213 innings. The next year, this is 276 innings pitched. Oh, my God. That was for the Yankees. 265 innings pitched. Crazy for the Yankees. All right. 888-808-1019. I see you, Tony and Mike, and I want to talk to you, but we're going to take a break. When we come back, I will be joined by Ryan Dunleavy from the New York Post. We're going to talk about the New York Giants preseason game one. Keep it tuned here.
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0: This view on a Sunday night in New York City, preseason game number one under our belts, and time to evaluate the Giants versus Vikings preseason game number one, and what we've seen so far in training camp. We bring in Ryan Dunleavy from the New York Post. Hey, Ryan, how are you?
1: Good, Lori. How are you doing?
0: I'm doing well. You know, there's a lot of big picture questions I want to ask you, but I saw you wrote a story about someone that I admit I probably get more questions about on Twitter than anybody else, and that is a lot of Giants fans are wondering, Odell Beckham Jr. And I think a lot of fans are wanting and hoping that he will make the roster. And so I know you wrote a story about him. Let's take a step back and start there first. Odell Beckham Jr., what did it mean to him, and how? What's your take on this story and this homecoming of sorts for Odell with the Giants?
1: Yeah, let's jump right into, you know, it's either neighbors or Odell. So, here's my take on it. I've seen 10, 12 practices, something like that. He has a lot more juice left than I thought he did when they were considering signing him. And I was like, okay, this is just like a chance for him to, you know, complete the Cinderella story. He'll probably get cut, etc. No, he can still get open. He's practiced pretty much every day, which means his body's holding up better than I thought it would. I thought he'd need a lot of days off. He's still got quick feet. But he's still getting a lot of second team reps in a receiver room that Malachi Fields is emerging. Darius Slayton's not going anywhere. Darnell Mooney's not going anywhere. And Neighbors is ahead of schedule. So those are the top four guys, probably. So now you're talking about wide receiver five, and then it gets complicated because he doesn't play special teams.
0: Yep.
1: Look, my take is he's good enough to play in the NFL right now. I don't know if it's going to work here. And if it doesn't work here, I don't know if he's going to want to go somewhere else. Like, I get the feeling this was more about completing the circle with the Giants. So it's going to be fascinating. They could put him on the roster, and because of the practice squad, Lori, they could put like Berrios on the practice squad and call Berrios up and deactivate Beckham on game days. And then that solves your special teams problem. I think he's good enough to play in the NFL, and I would not have said that 6 weeks ago or whatever. So I'd still say he makes it, but it's going to be tight.
0: And the complexity there, as you're laying it out, and for Giants fans who are wondering, I don't understand it. I showed up at practice. I watched him, or I, you know, saw him. He got open, playing on Saturday night. That the key thing here is he really sort of needs to be a top four wide receiver on this team or any team in order to make a roster at this point, because he's not going to play special teams. And generally speaking, when you get to wide receiver five, six, or seven, depending on how many a team keeps, all those guys are usually contributing on special teams.
1: Correct.
0: That's as simple as that, right? Yeah.
1: Yes, but then the Giants fan will come back and say, well, what about Jalin Hyatt? We kept Jalin Hyatt all last year, and he was wide receiver six, and he didn't play any special teams. Yeah, well, that's part of the problem the Giants are trying to get rid of, is like they're trying to make it so that you have a meritocracy and you don't just keep guys based on draft position and draft name and keep up, you know, cutting better players than you have on your roster. Like, they're trying to get out of those days of doing that.
0: Right. The very scientific explanation I would have for that is that was stupid. Under John Harbaugh, the Giants are trying to do less stupid.
1: Correct.
0: That leads to the challenge there. Based on that, for the Giant fan that was irked by Jalin Hyatt being on the roster last year and not playing special teams or contributing, under Harbaugh, can we now assume that Jalin Hyatt will not be on this roster?
1: No, he's right now he's banged up, and you never like to see a guy lose a job because of injury. So he didn't even get to play yesterday, but he's very far off the bubble to begin. Now, look, I guess there's a chance he could come back on special teams, but I would think Jalin Hyatt wants a fresh start out of here far away. I also thought that about Evan Neal, though, and there he is taking second team right guard reps. So I guess I can never rule anything out, but I would think Jalin Hyatt is dying for a fresh start and someone will give it to him because of the speed. But yes, I would say even before the injury, he was very far off the receiver radar.
0: All right. So now, big picture. I know it's hard in it's a preseason game and there's only so much we're going to take out of it. But what was your big takeaway from your top takeaway from the preseason game against the Vikings?
1: I think it was everybody's. It was the back page of the Post, right? Right? Scary and good. Scary, mm-hmm. good. Like, that was Jackson. That was the Jackson Dart experience. That's who Jackson Dart has been through whatever 15 NFL games is. Go to the injury tent, come back, and make a playground-style touchdown pass. Like, they're trying to get him to be more of a regular pocket-passing quarterback. He's still, at his best, improvising, and they're trying to get him to slide and protect himself. And that hit he took yesterday was nothing that they can coach out of him. Like, that was a football play. That could have happened to anyone. That has nothing to do with Jackson Dart. But that's just who that – facts are facts, right? That was his sixth blue medical tent concussion check. So story's still going to haunt him no matter how he gets in there.
0: Yeah, it's unfortunate because, as you said, that's one where that's not sliding. That's not running with the football. That's not getting out of bounds. That's just Tyrone Tracy whiffs on a block. You get hit in the, you get the wind knocked out of you. That's playing football. So, but until he's got a target on his back and the refs and the medical, spotters are going to continue putting him in the blue tent even more so than others until he sort of gets more boring and shows that he's going to slide and run out of bounds.
1: Correct.
0: It won't change until then, but, all right, you mentioned Malachi Fields before in that, we were going through the wide receivers. What have you seen from that player, and have you been, who does he remind you of, actually, even, body type-wise, in the NFL? What kind of player is he?
1: Yeah, the Giants want to compare him to Plaxico Burress, like inside the building. I think that's really lofty expectations. Not that he's... Plaxico is not a Hall of Famer, but he's a Super Bowl hero. And, for a whole generation of Giants fans, he's probably the best receiver they ever saw wear this uniform other than Odell. So
0: There's Ramsey's Barden and there's Plaxico Burress. We're somewhere in between the two?
1: Yeah, yes, exactly. We're somewhere in between. I'm trying to think around the league of somebody he might remind me of, but... I mean, look, here's what I'm impressed by, to answer your original question, is when Jalin Hyatt came in, it was like, oh, and I hate to keep mentioning him, but he was the last third-round receiver they took. And it was like, oh, he's a big play guy. And it turned out he was a one-trick pony who is a speed down-the-field guy, and he never really got a good handle on the rest of the route tree. What's impressed me about Malachi Fields is I've seen him make, let's call it three or four 40-plus yard catches in practice. But I've also seen him do the things that he did to set up the Ben Saul's field goal yesterday. Everyone wants to talk about the 15-yard touchdown where he jumped over a smaller linebacker, and that's great. Like, yes, that is a big part of what he can do. He also ran a slant for an 8-yard gain on 3rd and 5 that set up a field goal. Like, so he's got more in his route tree, and your big body doesn't just have to be to win jump balls. Your big body can be to box out corners on slant routes and pick up first down. Yep. So that's what's impressed me most about him. Is yes, he's 6'4". Yes, he'll be a red zone threat. Yes, he can jump over dudes. Yes, he can get down the field. But I think there's more. I think he has the full receiver tree you need to be, a number one or number two receiver in the NFL and not just a gadget guy.
0: And I think that's where there are Giants fans dreaming of Plaxico Burress when they see that this is a guy who could run a fuller route tree. As long as we're on rookies, how about the two first-round draft picks, the two rookie first-round draft picks? What did you see out of them in the first preseason game, and how is that part of what you've been seeing in training camp?
1: Yeah, Malinoa had that awesome block to spring a big play. I can't tell you I watch right guards individually very often, so I'm not going to pretend to, but The rest of the offensive line is thriving about, is raving about the way he's fit in. So I think there's something to that. I think the physicality is obvious. They, of the word they always use is heavy-handed for him. So I think that's something that, you know, look, his bar as a rookie to me should be to be an improvement over Greg Van Roten, who was a solid average player his last 2 years, who played every snap.
0: Yep.
1: Be an improvement over him, because that's who, you know, that's an upgrade. The, you say you went better from that position last year, this year. And then in 2 or 3 years, you become, you know, you develop into basically a borderline Pro Bowler.
0: Yep.
1: And then you'll have something. But that, he doesn't need to be that this year. Like, Quentin Nelson was that right away. He doesn't need to be that right away. He just needs to be functional on a good offensive line. And then Arvell Reese is all over the place. Like, the way I've been to Jets practice once, David Bailey blew up that Jets practice. He was everywhere. Abdul Carter did that last summer. We didn't really see it translate in the regular season. But, like, just pass rush, pass rush, pass rush. Arvell Reese isn't doing that as much as he's just everywhere. Like, I, 1 minute I see him break up a pass. The next minute I see him slam into the running lane and blow up a running play. The next minute I see him beat Andrew Thomas on a pass rusher off the edge. And anybody who's never been to a Giants practice, the most impossible thing to do at Giants practice is make Andrew Thomas look bad. He is unbelievable in practice. Like, Brian Burns can't get by him. So for Arvell Reese to do it was very impressive. And then he had a circus interception the other day in practice. So, like, he's just got a little bit of everything that makes you feel like this guy could be really special. Like, if you asked me right now, I'd put him – eventually, I'll have to pick my defensive rookie of the year. I think I might pick him.
0: Talking to Ryan Dunleavy about the Giants, and have a on the offense, have a philosophical question, I guess, that has been that I've been wondering about, which is, this is a, you know, Matt Nagy is the offensive coordinator, but we've been hearing a lot that this offense is a combination of Matt. You know, it's like a three-person combination of Matt Nagy and Brian Callahan and Greg Roman, and that they're, you know, kind of morphing all of that together. When I work in business and marketing, when I'm not here on the air, we have sort of a philosophy that we talk about where when you're trying to develop an idea or a marketing campaign and you have a lot of different opinions, we say, let's not end up with warm tea. And what I mean by that is half the group likes iced tea and half the group likes hot tea. And so we compromise and we end up with warm tea, which nobody likes. And so what I'm afraid of with, and what I've been wondering about the Giants offense is having three offensive minds that are supposed to be, you know, kind of collaborating on this offensive philosophy and game plan. Do the Giants end up with warm tea? That it doesn't belong to anybody, and therefore it's not actually the best form of anything.
1: That's the concern. The never heard warm tea before, but I think everybody knows too many cooks in the kitchen. And that is certainly the concern. Like, I've asked people, what I've gathered is, for now at least, they've all put their egos aside, okay? So there's two problems with too many cooks in the kitchen. One, there's egos, and if it's not working, somebody trying to Bigfoot somebody else. For what I gathered, that's okay so far. No games have started, no losses have happened. The other problem is you could have well-intentioned good, too many cooks in the kitchen. There could be too many well-intentioned cooks. Like, even if you're not trying to undercut somebody, you could just have too many different ideas and it's not working. You're not getting to the right idea because you're spending too much time on too many different things. From what I gather, that is on the table right now. Like, that is, there is a lot of ideas. They are putting a lot in. That what they say is they're developing an offense that doesn't really exist right now because it's part, you know, part Chiefs, part Ravens, part Bengals, part Peyton Manning, part, You know, so they're developed, which sounds great, right? Like, oh, sure, you're going to take all the best parts of all these different offenses? Like, that sounds great. If it was that easy, somebody would have done it already. So, like, yes, it sounds great. The real key is going to be the human beings. Like, how willing are they to you know, give up credit? How willing are these guys who were alphas going to be? To be betas, and it sounds great. The results have not been pretty so far, mm-hmm. but what I've gathered is they started with a lot. They threw a lot at Jack and Dart, and the idea was, we're going to give you, and I'm going to make up these numbers for it, we're going to give you 50 plays, and we're going to find the 25 that work and the 25 that don't. The 25 that don't, we'll never see again. The 25 that do, we'll add to the 25 we know already work from Brian Daboll's offense, and that'll be our offense. Sounds great, but I got to see it happen, and it hasn't happened yet.
0: At some point, you know, we've been hearing about that, and it makes sense that they want Jackson Dart to play under center as a quarterback more, and to put, you know, play action pass into the offense more, and to improve his mechanics and ability to play as a

0: Like, yeah, he wants to win, but I actually think I know Brian Daboll thought that winning in year one actually set him up to fail long term, and he's not the only coach I know that feels that way. So sometimes winning in year one can be a curse. So yes, he wants to win. He's certainly not looking to lose, but I don't think he's going to sacrifice the long haul. Even Nagy said, like, you want to do what's best for your quarterback, but we also want to lay the groundwork for what we're going to be. Like, John Harbaugh is looking to be here for the rest of his career, say 10 years. Like, this is what offense the New York Giants are going to run, just like we know what offense Kyle Shanahan is going to run. Regardless of who the quarterback is, this is our offense. Giants football plays this way. So, like, yes, they want to get the most out of Dart, but they also want to establish who they are. So the offensive linemen know, so the receivers know. So 3 years from now, they know who they're drafting that fits the system. And 3 years from now, they know what free agents are like. Oh, that's the offense I want to play in. Like, they also want to do that. So could I see them scrapping it like next year? Sure. But they're not going to scrap it in October of this year after they start 2-4. Like, no, there's bigger dreams than just getting the most out of Jackson Dart in to get to 9-8.
1: Before I let you go on the defensive side, what have you seen out of Tyler Newbin? I thought he was highly disappointing last season, but I see him still, I know there's Ardarius Washington is flexible and potentially in multiple roles here, but Newbin is there on the depth chart as a starter. What are you seeing from him?
0: So quietly, John Harbaugh thought that Newbin got off to a very good start in training camp down in West Virginia. And then probably within a week of me hearing that, Newbin was splitting first team reps with both Ardarius Washington, who's a Harbaugh favorite from Baltimore, who can also play the slot. So he's going to be a chess piece. And with Jason Pinnock, who was a starter here before Javon Holland. So he has no ties to this regime, but he's played starting football for the Giants in Wink Martindale's defense, which is kind of similar to Denard Wilson's defense. So he's not a stranger to it. So all of a sudden, Newbin's getting double challenged here from two teammates. I think he's still the starter. He mentioned something about losing 8 pounds to improve his speed. I thought that was noteworthy because I thought that was his main problem last year. He just couldn't chase. If he took one wrong step, the ball was by him and he had no speed to chase down guys. So I thought they were actually going to think about moving him down a weak side linebacker. They end up drafting, Arvell Reese. So they don't need that position anymore. So Newbin's the safety here. I'm not sure he's fleet of foot enough, but I do think he has the ball hawking skills we have not seen in his NFL career. So his path to staying on the field is undercutting routes, which this system allows its safeties to do. So we'll see if Newbin can be able to do that. I would say he will probably be the week one starter, but he's certainly no lock to be the week four starter.
1: All right, then last one before I let you go. I'm going to let one of my followers on X have the question, which is he wants to know from you if you're thinking about studs and duds, who is your August stud so far and who is your August dud so far for the Giants?
0: Good question. I would say my dud so far is Paulson Adebo. Right now he's banged up, but even before that, like, he was a guy who had a lot to prove to this staff. The Giants badly need a number one corner, and he has did not live up to it last year, was not living up to it in the week or so, 10 practices before he got hurt, and he's opened the door for Deonte Banks, Greg Newsome, Colton Hood to take first team reps. So they badly need somebody to be their number one corner. Adebo has the contract. He has not done it. Now he's banged up. The stud, I would say, is probably Isaiah Likely. He with Neighbors not in team reps. I mean, the best the offense looks every time is when Dart goes to Likely down the field, over the shoulder catches, the mid-tier 10 to 15 yards, which is where you want your tight end to operate. He just looks like both a security blanket and a big play threat. So exactly what you'd want out of a big pay free agent.
1: As always, appreciate the time. Ryan Dunleavy from the New York Post does a great job. Appreciate it, and we'll catch up with you soon.
0: Thanks for having me, Lori.
1: All right, 888-808-1019. Tony and Mike, I see you. We got a Yankee call from Montreal. We got a Jet call from the Bronx.

0: Bronx. We're coming right back. You're on next.
1: 28 days until the Giants kick off the season against the Cowboys.
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12: 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Nick behind the glass. And I'm going to get to some callers because I got some of you and you've been waiting. I want to make sure I get to you. We've got Tony, Mike, Jay, and James on hold. I definitely want to make sure I get Tony and Mike real quick. They've been holding. But after I get those two in, before the other two, there is a story that I just noticed on X that it is about the Giants, actually, and I think it seems absurd, but it's a rumor that's out there, and so I will get to that, and Nick and I will discuss that. So that's coming up as well in the next half hour. Keep it tuned here. Let's, though, go. He's been waiting. Let's go to Tony in Montreal. Tony, how are you?
23: How are you?
12: I've been listening.
23: I've been listening. Good show. And by the way, Thurman Munson was my favorite, even though the Yankees back then were a star-studded team. Thurman was like the anchor to that team. He was like the gravitas. He was like the guy that could calm down the egos. And I just worry. I want to point out, like, this guy was drafted in the fourth pick in 1968. And a year later, August the 8th, 69, he played, and he died August the 1st, 79. So he actually played a week less than 10 years.
12: Yeah.
23: And the statistics on this guy are beyond belief. MVP, two World Series, Rookie of the Year, three Gold Gloves, seven All-Stars, and a .292 batting average for a catcher, 113 home runs, 1,558 hits, almost 2,000 hits, and a WAR of 46.
12: Yeah, it's just the only thing that you can say about him and a Hall of Fame career is just that it was cut short and the number of prime years. Because otherwise, to your point, he was on a Hall of Fame trajectory. And if he had played another, I don't know, 3 years, he's a no doubt 100% Hall of Famer. And the only argument you can have against it is that the peak and the prime, that it's too short.
23: Well, Lori, the thing is, the Yankee fans that were watching him on a daily basis back in the time that he was in his prime, we knew that we had a Yogi Berra that was catching. Mm-hmm. We knew that this guy was the best in the league. And the thing is, when he walked out on the field, it was like a calming effect. There's so many egos on that team, but everyone respected him. And imagine the tumultuous Yankees back then. There were winners. There were, one time I said this on the air to one of your colleagues. I said, the Yankees actually loved themselves. And someone called in right after. He says, what are you talking about? The Yankees were punching each other in the dressing room and punching each other on the road trips. And this guy was on this guy's back. But I said they loved themselves when they went on the field. When they were on the field, the Yankee straights took over. The Eagles took a back seat. Thurman was on the field. He is the captain of the team. He's running the ship. And when those guys were on the field, if any player had, let's say someone threw at somebody, well, guess what? Catfish Hunter would be doing something, or Reggie would be doing something, or, Billy Martin would be doing something. They actually, on that field, they were one. They were the Yanks. They were a dominant team. And that's what I meant about loving each other. When they played the game on the field, nobody could beat the Yanks. And, that's what we miss today. I can compare Thurman Munson to Jalen Brunson. Jalen Brunson is the guy today, to this generation, who means so much to New York. Like, even to me, when I watch Jalen Brunson, I always say he's not a basketball player.

0: well, he's a hockey player. He has a hockey player attitude. He's like Mark Messier. I'm going to do this. I'm going to, whatever it takes. Well, that's Thurman Munson. And for the people of my age group, the Jalen Brunson of today was the Thurman Munson back then. And the sad thing is how he died. He died, yeah, like, just tragically. And, yeah, and, like, I don't understand how baseball people cannot put this man into the Hall of Fame. And you think about this, Lori. All of the people that played after Munson, the steroids, the performance, yeah, enhancing, yeah, stuff. Tommy John didn't take any of that stuff. 288 wins. Thurman didn't take any of that stuff. These guys played day and night, and they played for the team, and they didn't play for $140 million. They played for reasonable salaries, and back then it was a lot of money. But I think there was a different quality of player back then. And those guys, they were lunch bucket players, and they related to the fans. That fans really believed in those guys. And you know, like when I used to watch those games up in Montreal, my dad was this amazing Yankees fan. He told me all the stories. Lori, my dad took my mother on her honeymoon to Yankee Stadium for a 3-game series. That was the honeymoon. Think about that. A guy from Canada that loved the Yanks that much takes his new bride to the Yankee Stadium to watch Joe Pepitone. All I kept hearing in my house was Joe Pepitone, the Yankee Clipper, DiMaggio. I grew up on these stories. I thought this was our team in Montreal. And that's how much my dad loved that team, and I still love the Yanks. I don't say I hate any other teams. I always wish the New York teams to do well. But, you know, you see how New York got behind the Knicks. All those tribes, Jets. Yep. All the hockey team tribes, all the football team tribes, yep, when they got behind that team and they won that championship, that was the Yanks back then. That's the only analogy I can say. Thurman was the man. On that team, he was the Jalen Brunson.
1: Yeah. No, look, I'm old enough to remember having watched him play. I was very young for the beginning of his career, but you know, later in his career, I certainly, and thanks for the call, and you have a beautiful city up there in Montreal. But yeah, my dad, I've talked about my dad on this show that unfortunately my dad died when I was a kid, but he's the reason I, you know, fell in love with sports. He was a big National League guy. And so, you know, we were Mets fans, no doubt about it, but it was the 70s and late 70s, and I was a kid, and my dad brought us to the 1978 World Series. And, you know, because he wanted us, the Mets, you know, the Mets were obviously good 69-73, but by the time we're talking about, it's the late 70s, and my dad wanted to take us to a World Series game. And so I remember him taking my brother and I, even though we were Mets fans, he took us to a Yankees World Series game. And we, you know, didn't have seats way down or anything like that. We were sitting up in, you know, up in the stands. But, you know, I was a kid, and it was super, super exciting to be there. And anyway, so yeah, I remember watching Thurman Munson play, and on TV or in person, and certainly he was a fantastic player, no doubt about it, and a life and career cut too short. And I get the Hall of Fame argument, I really do. He was a Hall of Fame caliber player, no doubt about that, a no doubt Hall of Famer, but the Hall of Fame obviously has decided, and the voters to date, that his games played, years played, was too short and didn't allow him to put up the kind of career, you know, in the numbers. What'll be interesting to me is at someday, does this get changed? Because in the time Thurman would have been voted on, the Hall was more about what we call counting stats. And counting stats are how many home runs have you hit in your career? How many runs batted in did you have? Things like that are counting stats. How many? And those were super important in the days of the Hall of Fame when Thurman Munson would have been voted in or not.

0: or passed over, counting stats. Same thing with wins. Those of you talking about wins, you can count how many wins. That used to be really important for a pitcher. You know, how many wins? We live in an era now that I know a lot of you don't love, but where we analyze the game more and we look at different things and we look at what are things that a player truly can himself control. And a pitcher can be brilliant and still not get a win. Ryan Weathers today. Ryan Weathers, you know, perfect example. Today, pitched fantastically, doesn't get a win for the Yankees. Does that mean that what he did was not a brilliant, wonderful pitching performance today? No. But he can't control all the elements that give him a win. And so that's more modern baseball, where we would look at what Ryan Wells did today, and he would get more credit for that as opposed to counting stats of it's just about, you know, mostly about wins and losses. And so with that lens of a more modern, more nuanced discussion about baseball stats and careers, maybe Thurman Munson does get in someday. Maybe there is a committee that I think it'll take a while, but a committee that uses more advanced stats looks at the peak of Thurman Munson and says, this is a Hall of Fame worthy career, and we don't need to see a certain number of, I don't know, you know, home runs or RBIs or things like that, or years or games played, but this was a long enough career. And I hope that for Yankee fans, because I know how important he was to you. Let's go to Mike in the Bronx. Hey, Mike, how are you?
1: Hey, Lori. Appreciate you taking my call.
0: What do you want to talk about? You want to talk Jets?
1: Yeah, I was going to talk Jets. I just want to quickly say the thing on Munson. I think what hurt him is at that time, narrative and perception was a big thing. And the catchers, Fisk and Bench, also were his era. He played Bench in the World Series, was the same division as Fisk. And the narrative at that time, perception in the media, which meant a lot because you didn't see these guys as often. These guys had a lot of power then, so that he wasn't as good as those two guys. So I think that hurt him a lot.
0: The hard comparison there is Bench is in the conversation of greatest catcher of all time. So that's a little tough when you have that guy in your era.
1: Carlton, and they played in the World Series.
0: Yeah, Carlton Fisk had a obviously a really long career. What's interesting is that if you're to talk about their 7-year peak war, Munson is here. Let me look it up right now and find Munson. 7-year peak war, I think, is better. It's the same as Fisk. But let me just hang on, go to that. 37 for Munson. And what is it for 37.6? So about the same, almost exactly the same. So I'm just saying they had peaks, their best years, 7-year peaks from a wins above replacement would be the same. It's just that, obviously Fisk lived and had a really lengthy career and Munson was cut short. But anyway, what do you want to talk about the Jets?
1: Yeah, so talk about the Jets. Just a couple of things, mostly about the Jet offense. There's 2 points on the Jet offense. Number one is Geno Smith. The narrative of Geno Smith is that he's mistake prone. If you go in the numbers a little bit, mm-hmm. he's the most mistake prone. Every quarterback gets worse under pressure. Geno Smith is one of the worst quarterbacks under pressure, which means not under pressure, he's much better. Which I think is why the Jets went after him, is because they said that, hey, we could keep him, you know, off pressure. So, you know, they thought that they could get the absolute best out of him. And if you want them to overperform, the key is, you know, be low down a distance with your offensive line, you know, on running plays and play action and stuff. That's going to be absolutely critical for the offense this year. That's my first point on the offense.
0: Well, the other thing I would say about Geno historically is where there's been a problem is that he tends to take risks. So if you put him in a high risk situation.
1: Well, that's true, but he takes most of his risk under pressure, though.
0: Yeah,
1: that's
0: there's under
1: the
0: pressure, but there's even, whether it's under pressure or not, if it's, he will try and fit things into a tight window. He will take risks, and risks on the plus side, if you have a receiver as talented as Garrett Wilson, you have somebody who might be able to win that battle if you're giving him a chance. But if you, you know, there, if you're throwing to Jackson Smith in Jigba, you know, he might win that battle. If you're throwing to the kind of guys he was throwing to in with the Raiders, that could work out really poorly, and you can end up with a lot of interceptions. So I think with Geno, I think it's fair to say that we should not expect him to be as good as he was in his best seasons with the Seahawks, because quite frankly, he was number one on some very good teams, but number two also, he was younger. And so he's going to have lost some of his fastball. He's getting older on the one hand. On the other hand, I don't expect him to be as bad as he was last season on what was a dumpster fire of an atrocity of a Raiders team. I mean, they were hellacious. And so, of course, he's going to look awful. Everybody looked awful on that Raiders team. So somewhere in between peak Seahawks and bad Raiders is probably what the Jets will get.
1: Yeah, exactly. I just want to say two things I want to see out of Frank Reich, which makes me very upset as a Jets fan over the years. Number one is that I don't understand why Aaron Glenn has to call a timeout while they're on offense. I mean, this guy's a head coach. I watch every game he head coach. I like the way he uses timeouts. Why in the world do we need Aaron Glenn doing timeouts? He struggled with that last year. This guy is a quarterback. He has in his bones when the timeouts should be called a two-minute drill. There's no reason why Aaron Glenn has to take that job. I know he's the head coach, but you could delegate. This guy's better than you at this skill. There's no reason why Aaron Glenn has to call a timeout. So number two, I want to see from the Jet offense, Breece Hall has been the absolute abused person in the NFL. First of all, he has a speed runner, so why they didn't use him on screens and dump offs more is beyond me. And number two is you have two bowling pins, bowling balls, you know, with Allen, I forgot the Davis. So why do they use him so much in the red zone? They should use Hall much more. If you're using him in the red zone, use him as a sweep to distract.
0: So you're
1: from
0: saying
1: your
0: like ball. use Breece Hall more between the 20s and use in the red zone when it packs in more like that, go to Braylon Allen.
1: Yeah, I mean, he's better than them. And if you're going to use him on sweeps to distract from Allen. You know, you got
0: Allen,
1: guys who can break that.
0: I know it's a meaningless preseason game, and I know it's against backups and all of that, but Braylon Allen looked terrific. And if the Jets, I mean, I'm sure as a Jet fan, you remember all the hype on Braylon Allen that there was last year coming into the season, and then he got hurt and he just, I don't know, you know, it did not have the season we expected. But I think he could have a, you know, kind of quietly, I think that having a healthy Braylon Allen could be a huge part of the Jets running game.
1: Yeah, exactly. Remember a couple of years ago, that Denver game that ruined the Aaron Rodgers season, that goal line stand with first and goal at the one, they used Breece Hall the whole series. And they had Brandon Allen just sitting there on the bench. I never got that. He's a much better in the red zone. They got to change that. The way they use the running back has to change. I don't understand why the offense coordinator. I think just those,
0: yeah,
1: you know, things
0: along. And also with Geno, to your point on Geno and also trying to minimize mistakes for him, Breece Hall should be a much bigger part of the passing game this season. That was always a frustration as well, is dumping the ball off to Breece Hall should be a huge part of the, you know, of the game plan. And incorporating Braylon Allen makes a lot of sense. So anyway, I appreciate the call. Let's go to my buddy James from Mansfield. James, how are you?
2: I'm doing well. Good evening, Lori.
0: You want to talk some Jets?
2: Yeah, I do. We're talking Geno Smith, and I'm not a big Geno guy. I never was.
0: He had some really nice years with the Seahawks, but I do understand if you're a Jets fan and you find having Geno Smith as your starting quarterback right now, completely uninspiring. Like, I do get that.
2: I was never impressed with him that way. Every time I watched him at West Virginia, even, I was like, nothing impressed me about the guy. Like, I was not, I didn't go, oh my God, I'm wow. But then again, it's like, okay.
0: You're going back to West Virginia. If we're going to be fair and you're saying nothing impresses you about Geno Smith, the dude did have some really good Pro Bowl caliber seasons with the Seahawks when he was put into a good situation with a good, well-rounded football team. He was, he actually was terrific. He was very good with the Seahawks. He was.
2: I know. But I just.
0: But he's older and. Yeah. You know, it can, skills and athleticism and the fastball in your arm, all of that can deteriorate. And, you know, this is who the Jets have. Meanwhile, I was impressed with Cade Klubnik, I will say.
2: Yeah.
0: I thought that he looked good, and I'd seen some, I don't know if it was, I had some people on X on Twitter who were saying, oh, the Jets need a veteran backup quarterback. And I was thinking to myself, why? Because, they need a third quarterback who's a veteran behind there. What if something happens to Geno Smith? And I was thinking to myself, if Geno Smith either flames out or gets injured, why do you need, like, the season? You know, play Cade Klubnik, see what you have, and if he's bad and it doesn't work out, then you end up with a top three draft pick, and you'll go draft another quarterback.
2: Well, and here's the thing too, though. I think Cade Klubnik should be the backup because I'm sorry, Brady Cook is not an NFL quarterback. I know.
0: Did you see Zappe?
2: Oh, he was awful. And Zappe was awful.
0: Yeah.
2: Yeah.
0: At least Cade Klubnik looked like he absolutely belonged in the NFL.
2: Yeah, and here's another thing. I know people say we want to win games this year. Okay, great, but here's the thing. Okay, winning games is great, to try to save Aaron Glenn's job, but also too, don't you want to play for, I don't know, draft position so you can go out?
0: That's a question that you just put out there, which is what do the Jets need? The reason for Aaron Glenn to win games and try and keep his job, I get why he wants to, but for the franchise in general,
2: I do not.
0: And I understand that. I get why Jet fans would feel that way. But what would Aaron Glenn have to do this year for you to think? This goes for James and also to all Jet fans. What does Aaron Glenn need to do this year that you would think, hey, this guy, he should keep his job. We want, we're going to draft a rookie quarterback for the following season, but we want to keep Aaron Glenn around as head coach. Is there anything he could do that would convince you he should stick around?
2: It's not even about wins and losses for me. And this is going to sound so weird. It's not even about wins and losses. What I want to see this year is I want to see the team be disciplined. Let's not commit 20,000 penalties. Let's be disciplined. Let's not have turnovers all over the place. Let's be buttoned up as far as, no false starts, that sort of thing. I'm not so much looking for wins and losses.
0: But you want this to be a competent, well-run organization.
2: Correct.
0: And that's what he needs to show you, which seems more than fair. As always, James, I appreciate the call. Let's go to Jay in White Plains. What's going on, Jay? Jay, I lost you. Hold on. Are you still there? I don't hear Jay. Do you hear Jay? I don't hear Jay. All right. Sorry, Jay. Jay, appreciate it. Sorry about that, but seems, I don't know what happened to the audio there, but we seem to have lost you. All right. We got John, we got Phil, we got Brad, and want to take all your calls, but we're going to take a break. When we come back, just like I did talk about the Giants. We're going to have Brian Costello from the New York Post. He will join me, and we'll talk about the Jets and their first preseason game. Keep it tuned here.
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0: Welcome back to The Fan. Lori Rubenson here with you at 888-808-1019 on a Sunday night in New York City. And the first week of preseason football in the books. And for the Jets, they even had some joint practices against the Tampa Bay Buccaneers. Joint practices, always an opportunity to learn more about teams than even the preseason games. To talk about the Jets and what we're seeing so far, we bring in Brian Costello from the New York Post. Hey, Brian, how are you?
1: I'm good, Lori. How are you doing?
0: Doing well, thanks. Before we get to that preseason game, let's start with the joint practices. Yeah. And so, big picture, what were some of your key takeaways from joint practices, Jets versus Buccaneers?
1: Yeah, well, it's hard, Lori, because they're doing, you can either watch the Jets offense or the Jets defense, right? Mm-hmm. They're on two different fields. So you're kind of splitting, you're going back and forth as mm-hmm. much as you can. I was watching the offense a lot, and the offense struggled a pretty good amount against the Buccaneers defense. Reuben Bain, their rookie, really had some good days against the Jets. I did see David Bailey on the defensive side. He had some nice pass rushes, and he was in the middle of a huge fight that started because Bailey and Luke Goedeke got into it from the Buccaneers. What I think I'm going to remember from this practice is that Lori, they come together at the end of practice for a competition period mm-hmm. where everyone's on the same field, and they did a 2-minute drill on Wednesday. And the first one up was the Buccaneers offense, and Bailey came in and he sort of got close to Baker, which you're not supposed to do. You're not supposed to get near the quarterback in this situation. And Baker took offense and he started yelling at Bailey. And it was an incompletion, and he's yelling at Bailey, and then it seemed to just fire up Baker, and he just sliced and diced the Jets defense floor. He went down the field on them, just boom, boom, boom, just hitting pass after pass, and they scored. And then the Jets offense came out, and the first pass was a swing pass to Braylon Allen, and he dropped it. And then the second pass was defended by the Buccaneers. They did have a completion of Ruckert. They got a first down, but then they just blew up. They had three penalties. They just didn't move the ball. They ended up trying a 61-yard field goal that didn't even come close. So it was an ugly end to the practices for the Jets, and that kind of stuck with me.
0: You mentioned the Buccaneers rookie, Reuben Bain, looked good when you were watching the Jets offense. When I think of the Jets and their strength, I think of the offensive line as their strength.
1: Yeah.
0: Who was Bain, the rookie, matching up with that he was looking like he was having some success in these joint practices?
1: Yeah, it was Armand Membu, who, I think if we were taking a poll, that's the best player on the Jets offensive line and one of the best players on the team. And Bain had a nice day. Now, look, I will say this about Reuben Bain, and I'll say this about David Bailey, because everyone's been reading from me and everybody else how good David Bailey looked. It's very hard to judge what a sack is in a training camp practice because they don't bring the quarterback down. So sometimes a guy comes screaming around the edge and the quarterback just stands there because he knows he's not going to get hit. And it's not the same as a regular NFL game. So there was a little bit of that, but Bain was having success. Members had a good camp. He's a good player, but I think Reuben Bain is going to be a good pass rusher in this league.
0: I did want to stick with the offensive line in general and what you've been seeing in training camp, in, whether it's training camp, joint practice, for, all of that is there's a lot of continuity, which is great with mm-hmm. this offensive line, but Dylan Parham is the new name there. And, John Simpson no longer and Parham now at left guard. How is he fitting in? What are you seeing from him and the cohesion from the line?
1: Yeah, I think he's fitting well. The line, like you said, they played, other than Parham, these guys played 17 games together last year, which is almost unheard of around here with the Jets. It's been a long time since they had that kind of continuity, and to have four of them back this year is a good thing. I think the offensive line should be a strength of this team, Lori. You look at it, the two tackles are two first-round picks from the last few years. Joe Tippmann's a second-round pick who the Jets were just rewarded with a contract, and then you have Josh Myers and Dylan Parham. I do think some people are getting a little ahead of themselves, like with where this offensive line could be. I think they're good.
0: I've been hearing, you know, some predictions. Oh, this could be, you know, top five offensive line or whatever. They're not there yet.
1: Yeah, slow down. Yeah, I would say slow down. Maybe they get there, but they're not there yet, and we need to see more from them. And obviously, I think Membu is going to be a very good player. It's his second season, though, and Olu Fashion, it was his third season. So we need to see a little bit more from them before we know that for sure. But I do think they are a strength of this team. And odds are they're not going to stay healthy for 17 games this season. So we're also going to see their depth get tested, which, if you're being honest, there are very few teams in the NFL that has depth on the offensive line and can afford injuries there. That's sort of what always seems to catch up to teams. So we'll see. But I do think, you know, if you're going on paper and saying, what are the best units on this team, you would rank the offensive line either at the top or near the top.
0: Which is obviously such a huge positive, not just when we think about this season, but if we assume, no offense to Cave Klubnik, and we can talk about him in a moment, but if we assume that the next franchise quarterback of the New York Jets is likely to come in a draft of the future, you know, when we look back on the Sam Darnold experience and some of the other issues that we've seen with Jets quarterbacks that have not worked out, this next Jets quarterback, whoever he is going to actually have a solid offensive line, and that's a great place to start. So at least there's that as we, you know, kind of look at this team. All right, so let's talk about the quarterback position. Geno Smith, I guess it's how much of this was the ankle is bothering him and how much, you know, it is preseason and they didn't want to push it with Geno as a veteran?
1: Yeah, I think there's definitely, I mean, I think if it was a regular season game, he probably would have played. I asked Aaron Glenn, is it sprained after the game? He said, no, it's just sore. So I think he probably would have played if it was regular season.

0: also have to take into account, Lori, the Buccaneers didn't play their starters.
1: Yep.
0: So there's sometimes a risk factor there when you're going out in a field with guys trying to make a team. And are they going to take a shot at Geno, and is it worth putting him out there? So I think that's part of the equation. I do know that Aaron Glenn wants him to get reps in the preseason. So we're out there tomorrow. I would expect Geno to practice, but we'll see if he's practicing these next few days. And then if he plays in Pittsburgh on Friday, last year, Aaron Glenn played Justin Fields in the first two preseason games. So I would think that was his plan here again, but yeah, we'll see. We'll find out more tomorrow. If Geno's back out in the field.
1: What did you see in the preseason game from Cade Klubnik, who didn't have a lot of notice that he was going to be the starter? And what did you see from him?
0: Yeah, I think it was the poise, Lori, that stood out. It's not, it's not 5 for 7 for 56 yards. That's fine or whatever. But you got to look at it. He found out the day before they was starting. He never gets reps with the first team like that. All those reps go to Geno. So, we asked Josh Myers, had he taken snaps from him? He said sometimes in a walkthrough, like they had taken some snaps, but really not much. He hadn't. I hadn't seen him throw to Garrett Wilson at all in a practice. Klubnik said that they actually worked out together in Texas. They're both from Austin, Texas, so they live near each other. So they worked out together there. But he was out on the field with guys that he never practices with, and I thought he looked comfortable. He's got something about him, Lori. Like when you talk to him, he doesn't sound like a rookie to me. He's very unfazed by all this, and you look at his football life. I mean, this guy was, he won 3 state championships in Texas, and that's not high school football, just normal high school football. That's Texas high school football. And he was the number one quarterback recruit in the country, goes to Clemson. He becomes a starter at the end of his freshman year. He's started there for three years plus. They played in a lot of big games, college football playoff, ACC championship games. So he's been through it. This isn't overwhelming for him. So I think, I was kind of skeptical if he could be the backup quarterback, but I've come around. I think they could go into the season with him as the number two.
1: Yeah. The way I phrased it when I came on the air tonight was he looked like he belonged. Like we've seen.
0: It's not too big for him.
1: We've seen Christian Hackenberg, whatever it is. We've seen around here with various teams. And across the NFL, obviously you're playing against backups. You can't tell how good people will be, but you can tell if someone doesn't belong. You look at that, you're like, I know what that looks like. That ain't it, And he looked like he belonged. And so I thought that was sort of what struck me. I want to move to the wide receiver position. You mentioned Garrett Wilson, and even in the glimpse we saw, it's a preseason game, all of that, but he makes, goes up and makes a catch and you're like, all right, that's what a healthy wide receiver one looks like. I see that. What's interesting here is I've been reading about and sort of seeing some highlights from training camp and all the hype is the Jets have a number one draft pick wide receiver in Omar Cooper Jr. And yet there's a lot of, talk here about Isaiah Williams at wide receiver, not just a special teamer. So what's going on there, and what is it that the Jets are seeing out of Williams that is earning more, more of a look?
0: Yeah, Williams has had a great training camp, Lori. He's just made play after play. I think he's just endearing himself to the coaches with just how hard he works and he produces. And you go back to last year, and if you remember, he came in and he had a fumble and he had a fair catch at the 2 yard line and it was a disaster. And they cut him and then he came back and he ended up being the team MVP, largely because of the, he was a returner last year, but you can tell the coaches like him. Aaron Glenn's called him, he's a dog, he's working hard out there. And so I think right now they're rewarding him. I don't see this as a huge negative for Omar Cooper. Not everybody comes in and hits the ground running as a draft pick, even a first round pick. And so I think he's had some ups and downs. He had a nice catch the other night in the game though, and he's had some plays in training camp. He might just be a guy who takes a little bit longer to, find his footing. And but Isaiah Williams, I think, has just kind of forced the issue because he's played so well in training camp.
1: talking to Brian Costello from the New York Post about the Jets and preseason game number one and what we've seen so far. And who, since the start of camp, who would you say is the most improved player from camp so far?
0: Ooh, that's a good question. Improved player. A.D. Thomas has stood out to me, the cornerback. You know, he played a little bit last year, especially after they traded Sauce. He stepped in, but then he got hurt and didn't play. And we didn't really see a lot of him in the spring because he was recovering from injury. And so he's jumped out at me. I think he's had some really good days, and I think he will be the starting cornerback opposite Brandon Stevens. So he comes to mind right away when you talk about improved players. Mm-hmm. You know, I think A.D. Mitchell has a lot of potential here. I'm not sure improved is the right word, but it's interesting just to see him now with more time in the system and with Geno at quarterback. He came in last year in the Sauce trade. And when he came in, you know, he played with, I think he may have played one game with Justin Fields. Then it was Tyrod for a couple games. Then it was Brady Cook for four games. So there was really, it was very hard to evaluate him mm-hmm. with that. So I'm curious to see what he can do. And he's had some good moments in training camp so far.
1: And, then I have to say, Braylon Allen obviously caught my eye in the preseason game, and I had forgotten, I guess, what a healthy Braylon Allen looked like. And when I remembered back to a year ago, the preseason, you know, last year before the season started, I even put Braylon Allen, you know, on one of my fantasy teams, like at the end of the roster. I was buying stock in him, and then obviously, you know, injuries, whatever, but... what are you seeing from Braylon Allen, and what do you expect from him? What role, what usage with Breece Hall this year?
0: Yeah, he's got the old training camp best shape of my life award this year, Laura, because he came in. He added weight. He's bigger. Like he just looks like he's a big man running downhill and pads. We need to see it in the season now, where he's in his third season. And last summer there was a lot of optimism about Braylon Allen. I remember people asking me, should he be the number one over Breece Hall? That was a conversation last summer, mm-hmm. which I thought was kind of crazy at the time. And he didn't really do a whole lot at the beginning of last season. He gets hurt in the fourth game, in that Miami game. He got hurt, I think, at returning a kickoff of all things. So he looks good. Yeah, it was a great run the other night with some pretty sloppy defense on the Buccaneers' part, but he did break through and he looked explosive. But really, it's now we've got to see it in the regular season from Braylon Allen. We need to see some production from him. The potential is there, but now you need to see it translated into production.
1: I wanted to ask you about a position battle that seems like it's playing out, and that is at safety, Dane Beltman, yep. Andre Sisco. And where does that position battle stand right now? Who do you think is going to be the starter at safety?
0: Yeah, right now I think Sisco is in the lead because it just seems like the coaches have a trust in him. He's a veteran. But if you're watching every day, Belton has outplayed him to me. Belton makes plays. He's around the ball a lot. And I hear from, you know, some of the reporters that cover the Giants and the Jets, and they said that this is what he did at the Giants, too. He would make plays, you know, in camp, and he kind of has a nose for the ball. So I would lean Belton, but everything I'm watching tells me Sisco has the lead right now. I did find it interesting the other night Sisco stayed in after all the starters left on the defense.
1: Which is never good in preseason.
0: That's not a good sign. Yep. So he did stay in. So I don't know. I think that needs to play out a little bit more. But to me, Belton has been intriguing in training camp, and I don't know. I just feel like I know what Andre Sisco is. He's played a long time. He did not play well last year when he was playing for the Jets before he got hurt. He was not playing well in Jacksonville before that. So sometimes though, these coaches, Lori, they love veterans, and then they kind of get hooked. And maybe he's a guy who's pretty good in the classroom, or you know, he knows the plays and whatever. But I don't know. Just watching, if you're just watching every day in practice, Belton has definitely made more plays than Sisco.
1: Sometimes coaches reach for veterans as a crutch when they're trying to save their job. And in the case of Aaron Glenn, one guy that I'm curious the impact that you think he will have is DeMario Davis, from a leadership standpoint, how noticeable, how important is that for Aaron Glenn if he's going to try and save his job? Are you seeing a difference in leadership?
0: Yeah.

0: level of the defense to sort of preach the Rex Ryan gospel, right?
1: Mm-hmm.
0: And not just teach the defense, but also hammer home the guys like that this is a coach you can trust. And Glenn didn't really do that last year, and I thought it was a mistake. So he's sort of correcting that mistake this year, and he has some of his guys in there, which I think will help him.
1: Yeah, we're seeing that with the Giants and John Harbaugh, and it's no accident that guys like Patrick Ricard, as an example, yep, or others, are there to show this is how we do things, this is the expectation, all that sort of stuff. Brian Costello from the New York Post covers the Jets, does a great job. Kaz, really appreciate the time. We'll catch up with you soon.
0: All right, thanks for having me, Lori.
1: All right, 888-808-1019, that's the number. I will be with you for about another 40 minutes. We've got Phil, Dave, and Mark on hold. Guys, hang with us. We'll be right back with your calls.
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0: Armstrong here. Lori Rubenson with you on The Fan at 888-808-1019. When I go away, Gordon is on the overnight. He'll keep you company. Great stuff on the Jets out of Brian Costello. If you missed any portion of the program, there is that Odyssey Rewind feature. You can always go back and catch up with that. So Giants fans had an earlier interview with Ryan Dunleavy from the Post about the Giants. So you can catch both the interviews if you missed any part of the program. Let's head back to the phones. Topics to close strong. We have the Yankees. We've been talking about that. Beautiful pitching, the offense, anemic, of course. Really important win today. The Yankees prevent the sweep against the Blue Jays. Ryan Weathers pitches beautifully. A big error by Ben Rice in the bottom of the ninth helps lead to the tying run. Game goes into extra innings. Rice hits the go-ahead two-run homer, and Yankees end up winning 4-3. The Mets. Well, break up the Mets. Of course, in typical Mets fashion, just when the season is basically over, they start and they trade away, half the pitching staff, it seems. The Mets are fun. The Mets are really fun. The Mets swept the Nationals. The Mets have a completely rebuilt bullpen. And, God bless Nate Lavender and Kodai Senga, the new closer, and his Michael Jackson beat it walk-up music. Mets are playing some fun baseball. Carson Benge defensively out there in the outfield. There's a lot going on right now with the Mets that's fun. And who thought we would say that about the Mets, back in April, May, or June? 888-808-1019. Let's go back to the phones. Phil in Sheepshead Bay. Hey, Phil.
1: Hi, Lori. Long time no speak to. Lori, nice I want to mention something.
0: Yeah, sure.
1: I had a very quiet day today. Usually I'm busy, and I wasn't tired. I start watching the Yankees. I went half asleep. There's nothing happening there.
0: It's a
1: remedy. It's a remedy for sleepless nights.
0: No, that's a good point. Watch the Yankee offense. If you're having insomnia, anybody listening to us right now, just turn on the Yankee offense and they will help put you to sleep. I will say, in fairness to them, they did actually, Caballero did generate a run, manufacture a run today. But you're right. The Yankee offense is nothing. It is.
1: Yeah, I'll mention one thing. If they don't hit a home run, they're not going to win a game, even when they hit a home run with no one on. The pitchers have too much pressure on them. I mean, I wouldn't want to be a pitcher going into the playoffs looking at a team that's averaging less than 3 runs a game. That's ridiculous.
0: Yankees, since I was just looking this up on the break, and Phil, the Yankees, since Aaron Judge got hurt, have the second worst offense in all of baseball. Second worst.
1: I'm not surprised.
0: The Mariners are worse. The Mariners are the only team that have scored fewer runs. And thanks for the call. Really appreciate it. But he's right. Yankee offense, since Aaron Judge got hurt, second worst in all of baseball. And I'm not going to use complicated analytics here for us. I'm just going to say, based on runs scored. That's the point of the offense, right? Score runs. I can look up other metrics, by the way. They would also be atrocious. But the simple metric of how many runs have they scored? Second worst in all of baseball. And that's not a short sample size. I mean, that's since June 1st. So that's June. That's July. We sit here right now in mid-August. We're talking about 2.5 months, and the Yankees have been the second worst offense in all of baseball for 2.5 months. And meanwhile, if you're the starting pitchers, they won today 4-3 in extra innings. They give up, there was the error that led to the run in the ninth, but otherwise they'd only given up one run in eight innings today. Then yesterday they lose 4-1, 3-1. The doozy is losing 1-0. There was the 10-run outburst against the Mariners, which maybe made us all think maybe something was going on, but it wasn't. They got 2 runs. But the other part of it is just day after day, game after game, to see what the starting pitching is doing and the immense pressure that these guys have on them to be perfect at this point. I mean, that's how they have to feel. Like, you have to be perfect, because this offense is just not going to do much for you. Let's go to Dave in Comac. Hey, Dave, how are you?
2: Hey, Larry, how you doing?
0: Doing well,
2: Dave. I heard about this nonsense, the fisherman logo, that they may want to make that the third jersey. Why can't they just leave well enough the way it is and go back to the original colors with the original logo from the 1980s?
0: So if you are a longtime Islander fan, so that you did not mention the topic, you just said they, but with fisherman logo as a clue.
2: Islanders.
0: Yeah, so for other people who aren't sure, you're talking about the Islanders and the potential third and the fisherman logo. Let's face it, I think that in this day and age where this is all about the, you know, the answer to almost every question is show me the money. It's about money. And obviously,
2: you know what? Put a winning team on the ice, then you'll have people in the seats.
0: Well, that for sure is true. But if this is about merchandise, merch, and trying to sell as much as possible, having a quirky fisherman uniform for a new generation of fans is probably what they think will sell.
2: Insulting.
0: I hear you as somebody who, I was saying it before when people were bringing up Thurman Munson, I'm aging myself a little here, but as somebody who is old enough to remember the drive for five and watching those Islanders teams on a little television set in the guest room because nobody else in the house wanted to watch hockey on Channel 9.
2: That's another thing. I
0: remember those teams and Mike Bossy and you know, Clark Gillies and all those teams and those 80s teams. And that would be fun to have, you know, to rotate in and pay homage there.
2: Mm-hmm. I think it's disgraceful that we have to pay to watch a losing team. It should be back on network TV. They're making money off the commercials. I don't see why they have to make such a big deal about it.
0: Dave, in this day and age, unfortunately, that ship has sailed. And it's not just to say the Islanders. It's, if you're talking about network TV or free TV, you know, type of thing, analog, whatever. I mean, look at how hard it is to track down a, you know, what channel, you know, if I say to you, what channel is the Yankee game going to be on? It's like, I will find it eventually. I know how to do search. I know how to look for it. I will find it, but it could be on any option of either, you know, TV channel or streaming service. And you have to hope that you know, have whatever service or channel it is and can watch a game. So I get it. It is a pain to have to try and find what channel are games on or what streaming service and same thing, you know, I don't know, you know, whether it's an NFL game, you know, where is it going to be on? And, you know, the locals, you know, usually can find it with a couple of channels. But yeah, I understand streaming services and Thursday night and what package and who has what rights deal and all of that. It's a pain. It is a pain. I get it. But that's not changing. It is money and it's the way of the world and the world we live in, unfortunately. Let's go to Mark in Seaford. Hey, Mark, how are you?
3: Good. How are you?
0: Good. Thanks. You want to talk some football?
3: My call.
0: Oh, you're welcome. You want to talk some football?
3: Yeah, so listen, nobody wants to see their team tank or do bad. The Jets, they're a situation of you kind of want to see them tank.
0: Yep.
3: They guaranteed three first-round picks. You had a coach, Aaron Glenn, who promised them basically he was going to take them to the promised land. Defensive coach, couldn't even get an interception last year. Bringing in a quarterback like Geno Smith, which you know he's not the long-term future for
0: of
3: this
0: course
3: team.
0: Not. No.
3: The best, and they're going to go ahead and they're going to, you want to go out and be like, oh, let's go beat Robert Saleh, like as if he was like a horrible coach for us, mm-hmm. which, yeah, he had his downfalls. But the best thing for them to do is to tank for the season. You have an opportunity at getting an actual coach, getting an actual quarterback, and start like a rebuilding stage. You have Breece Hall, who's an amazing running back. Signed 3 years. You think he wants to stay in a team like this, like that's just going to be mediocre? They're going to be a four-win, maybe five-win team. They're going to start off maybe with like 3 wins. Coach is on the line. Like, I just don't foresee them to go ahead and they say, hey, let's like, he's good in the locker room, but like the best thing for them to do is tank this year with 3 first-round picks. You have an opportunity to get a good quarterback for the rest of your year, for your future, I mean, like that's probably their best option, what they have to do. You never want to see root for your team to tank, but that's probably the best thing that they can do.
0: Yes, you are right. And it is so here's how I look at these things. I'm a Giants fan, but I am definitely somebody, my family, you know, at times when I was a kid,
3: my son's a Giants fan.
0: We actually had tickets to both when I was really little and whatever. So I'm definitely not anti-Jets in any way, shape or form. I would like to see them do well.
3: Yeah, I'm not anti-Giants either. Yeah. I root for everyone.
0: So here's my, I definitely am a Giants fan, but I don't root against the Jets. So here's my philosophy on this. Number one, I agree with you, which is, and there are going to be all the people who are going to say, team can't tank, all this sort of stuff. Players and coaches do not try to tank. So we understand that.
3: Exactly.
0: That's not their role. But
3: exactly, and I like that.
0: For a front
3: office, I coach Little League and I tell them all the time.
0: But for a front office, it is the job of a front office to understand what's the best long-term situation for this team. And when you look at the Jets, unfortunately for Jets fans, or fortunately for Jets fans, maybe I'll be wrong on this, but I think that it won't almost matter whether they're trying to tank or not. The combination of Aaron Glenn as head coach and Geno Smith at this point of his age and career, I think that they will be not very good anyway. And So I think the Jets won't be a particularly good team. But the point that you raise is interesting is we've seen it before, let's say with the Giants, where the Giants desperately wanted to have a top-3 draft pick in the draft that was Caleb Williams, Jaden Daniels, mm-hmm. and Drake May. And the Giants don't end up with a top-3 draft pick, and therefore they don't get to take one of those players. So for all that everybody's saying, well, the Jets have 3 draft picks, there's a bunch of quarterbacks that we like right now coming out in this draft. That's all well and good, but we've also seen this play out where we get to the end of the season, and there may be a very clear-cut choice of saying that this is a top-2 quarterback draft. And the top 2 are the players that you want. This may be that draft. Like, who's to say that we don't know what's going to happen at the end of the year? And if that's the case, and the Jets, to your point, 5 wins, they end up with the 3rd pick, and now you're screwed. And the Cardinals are sitting there, and the Dolphins, or the Browns, or whatever it is. You've got a couple teams ahead of you, and they don't have any intention of trading out. Like you have, so yes, I'm with you. It is in the best interest long term for the Jets to get a young quarterback in here, and have your choice, and whether it's an Arch Manning or whoever it is. But that you can build around that. And if you have that number 1 draft pick, plus, and instead of having to trade up
3: and
0: into
3: three,
0: if you ended up having 3 first-round draft picks, including the number 1 overall pick, and you're absolutely right. You get then the Jets, for all the LOL Jets, people making fun, Woody Johnson, the owner, blah, blah, blah, all this. that job, if they have the number one overall pick with somebody like an Arch Manning and two other firsts, whatever the offensive-minded head coach, coaching candidate that's available next year, the Jets will move to the top of the line, the front of the pack. Yeah. People will want to coach this team. And yet, you're obviously right. There are going to be fans who are going to tell us that no real fan roots for your team to lose. No, it's going to be people who will tell you that, even though it is in the best interest of the franchise. I know it's not fun, and I do blame the owner, and I do blame the team for putting you in the position as a fan to have to actually sit there thinking that the best thing that happens is for me to root for this team to lose. That's a terrible position to be put in, but it is what's best.
3: I guess what your opinion on something. Do you think if the team goes out and goes before their bye week below 500, do you think they'll get rid of the coach?
0: That's an interesting one. I don't think it, you know what? I would say that it depends how they lose, and thanks for the call, and how things are going. If he is combative with the media, if young players are not developing, if they look like, Bailey's not developing, or players are taking a step back or something like that, then maybe, especially right now because you have Frank Reich sitting there in the building, you could easily put an interim label on him and do that. So it would have to do with, are the young players on the Jets moving backwards? If it doesn't look like that, but the team is just bad, then I think Woody Johnson really likes Aaron Glenn and doesn't want to fire him in season if possible. Maybe towards the end of the season, if they wanted to get a jump on starting to interview candidates for the next coaching cycle, then maybe. But nah, I otherwise I don't think so. 888-808-1019. Let's go to Mario in Long Beach. What's going on, Mario?
4: Hey, how you doing?
0: I'm doing well, Mario. What do you got for me?
4: Lori, good show as always.
0: Thank you.
4: First of all, just a little tidbit on finding where games are. If you go to your phone and you say, like, Yankee game, right, it'll come up and there'll be a little button in the bottom that will say, watch live. And when you hit it on your phone, it'll tell you where it's what, what it's on, whether it's Fubo, Apple, Yes, NBC, ABC,
0: I will say with search, I do find these games in reasonably quick fashion. So I am able to, and then it's a matter of, though, sometimes then I have to sit there and go, all right, wait, do I have a Peacock login? Yeah. And if I do, I have to remember, like, the password for that, right, or whatever. So I'm mostly just whining and complaining, but I do eventually, I do fairly quickly figure out where the game is, and then of course, you have to figure out how to, and then you're like, oh, crud, all right, it's that streaming service. But I successfully figure it out.
4: Yeah, I got a Jets input, but I just wanted to tell you real quick, if you get a chance, go to YouTube and look at this video called Major League Baseball Zero Effort Plays. It's about 11 minutes, right?
0: And it got
4: 800,000 views in like a week.
0: By the way, speaking of that, and then we will get to your Jets point, but Major League Baseball Zero Effort Plays, I look forward to looking at that as soon as I'm off the air in about 12 minutes. But I was looking during tonight's show at, and I'm not saying this is a zero effort play, but it's just a terrible play in the outfield, is that Kyle Tucker, who, the Mets tried to sign and, got signed by the Dodgers. He's got I think it's a $240 million contract paying him $60 million a year. And he has been an absolute bust for the Dodgers this season. And today played a game where I'm watching a clip, but basically he goes back in the outfield and botches a fly ball that bounces off his glove. And apparently, it's gotten to the point now where Dodger fans, who are much more cordial than Met and Yankee fans or Phillies fans or Red Sox fans, but he is now getting booed badly by the home crowd there. Anyway, it did not look like a good play.
4: What is he considered a good fielder?
0: When he was a different player when he was with the Astros, when he was with Houston, he was like a five-tool player. You know, good arm, yeah. Good fielder, power, you know, hit for power, hit for average, you know, all of that. And now, I don't know, it just looks like a shadow of his former self. Anyway.
4: Wow.
0: But
4: Listen, Lori, real quick,
0: made me think of that. Yeah, on the Jets, what do you got?
4: Yeah, real quick before I go that, on the video, right?
0: Yeah.
4: There's one guy who's on there three times, and it's a New York player. Who do you think it is?
0: Is it a current New York player?
4: Yes.
0: Okay, current New York player, and this is about not...
4: Either team. It could be the Yankees or the Mets.
0: Yeah, I understand. Either team, and it's about lack of effort. I'm going to say Jazz Chisholm.
4: No.
0: It's not?
4: Juan Soto.
0: Oh, all right. I was going to guess Jazz Chisholm. If I'm thinking about, like, Jazz, and he has some plays that come to mind.
4: They saw Juan hitting it off the wall and watching it and then getting a single twice.
0: He's
4: watching his beautiful line drives, hitting the wall.
0: Yes, he will. Juan Soto can be known for sometimes thinking something has left the park and then having to run afterwards. Yes. But you know what?
4: And not running out some grounders, too.
0: I hear you. And if you want to be critical of Juan Soto, you certainly can be. But I also feel like when you are a hitting prodigy and you put up consistently the numbers that he puts up, I will put up with that a little bit more than I will with some other guys not giving max. You know what? I have less tolerance for Heliot Ramos, who, you know, broke his 5 million streak with the Yankees today
4: and actually
0: got a base hit. But, like, you know, if you're going to do that, then you should run hard as opposed to yesterday's game when he didn't run it out on a ground ball.
4: Yeah, but the point is, if your superstar has a different set of rules, that doesn't set a good standard for everybody else.
0: No, it's not great. You know what? Here's what I would hope with Soto. We're seeing this with his. We saw this season with his defense out in left, and I think his defense in left is greatly improved this year than his defense in right field last year. And two things for that. I think number one, he just obviously must take a better route and see the ball better in left. That was his first position when he came up with the Nationals, and he was okay there. So that must be better. Two, his arm, which is solid, plays up, I think, as more of a plus arm from left than it does from right. But three, I also think that I'm not going to say he was shamed into it, but maybe motivated. He's even admitted it by watching his young teammates in Benj and Ewing, who are both really good defensive players who give, you know, max effort defensively. I think he is, I think he doesn't want to be the weak link in the outfield, and we've seen that with him. So I think what you have to hope with a guy like Soto, you're right, you would expect it to be the opposite way, that it shouldn't have to be him being inspired by young players to actually give more effort defensively. You'd like to see him be the one setting the example, but I guess that's not how it works.
4: Yeah, no, I agree. I mean, it doesn't set a good example for the other players. And listen, what's his salary? $750,000, $750 million contract? Is that what it was? $750, right?
0: Yeah.
4: Total contract.
0: $750. Ballpark, yeah.
4: Okay, one thing. He's not getting one penny of it because of defense.
0: No, he's absolutely not getting one penny because of defense, but it's nice that his defense is slightly improved. Give me your real quick Jets point, because I want to make sure I get to David, who's from Staten Island, who's
4: appreciate
0: up next.
4: It, appreciate yep. it. Thank you so much. What do you think? I like what I see, like with that offensive line. I think they could be a top 10 offensive line by the end of the year. I believe last year, I don't know if you heard this, they were the only line in football to have all five players play the whole year.
0: I was talking to Brian Costello from the New York Post, and obviously Brian's been covering the Jets an awfully long time, and he made the point about the you know, because I was asking him about, you know, I've seen a lot of people speculating, well, hey, will the Jets have a top five offensive line this season or whatever? And his point was, let's pump the brakes on that, that in the future down the road, this is a, you know, top 10, top five potential offensive line. But just realizing that Membu is a second year player and Fashanu, you know, Membu's about to be, you know, a third year. Fashanu's going to be is about to be a third year, and Membu's about to be a second year. They're talking about young guys here. Tittman's not that, you know, doesn't have a ton of experience either. Like, these are younger guys, and so they need time to gel. They need time to improve each year. And I thought it was interesting when he said Membu, who we all look at as like, oh, is he going to be one of the best players in the league? And Reuben Bain, the rookie with the Buccaneers, had good practice reps against them. So I'm high on the Jets' offensive line. I think they're a very good line, but I also think we should just let them have a little time to develop. All right, David from Staten Island gets the last word, the last call of the night. Hey, David, how are you? David, are you there? I made such a big deal about, like, David and the last call of the night, and now I feel, I don't know, a little underwhelmed. Anyway, David, call back next week. I'll be on the air next Sunday. All right. So with the few seconds that we have left, I mentioned a story. I did a little tease, so I just want to toss it out there, that I saw something on X on Twitter, and I was like, hell no. And that is, there was an NFL insider saying he spoke to a general manager who was floating the ideas as the Giants being a team in the mix to trade for J.J. McCarthy with the Vikings. And I was looking at that like, absolutely not. And the rationale was because of noting Jackson Dart's deep injury, you know, his injury history, that New York's with, you know, should be going for J.J. McCarthy. Are you kidding me? J.J. McCarthy missed all of his rookie season due to injury. Missed, like, I don't know, 10 or 11 games last year due to injury. If you're worried about Jackson Dart due to injury, check out J.J. McCarthy. He's an injury risk waiting to happen. And, by the way, one of the least accurate quarterbacks in the NFL. Please, stop. Anyway, I was going to go all the way off on that, but don't have the time as you hear the music. And that means, sadly, the program over. But really, thank you to the callers and the listeners. You guys have been great tonight. Phones running all evening, nonstop. Thank you to Nick. Always a pleasure to work a show with him. Keep it tuned here for Gordon Damer. Have a great night. Bye-bye. 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

0: This now Monday morning?
1: Yes, it is. Gordon Damer, your overnight oasis, back in effect here on The Fan. 888-808-1019, the telephone number. Lots to discuss, plenty to get into. And we'll do it all over these next 5 hours, taking you to the warm-up show. I'm not sure who's on the warm-up show. Over the next 5 hours, we'll figure out who's on the warm-up show. We'll get into all the different sports stuff, some other things as well, along with Nico for the next 5 hours. Fresh round of what I learned on TikTok. I know Nico is very excited about that. But let's start with the baseball. I understand we got some football stuff to get to. We'll get to the Jets and the Giants and the preseason. And everybody's amazing. Isn't it great when everybody... This guy's amazing. And that guy's amazing. Cade Klubnik's amazing. Malachi Fields, everything's great. Everything's sensational. Ty Simpson with the Rams is amazing. Fernando Mendoza should start week one. Everybody's great. It's almost like we don't have to play the season because everybody's going to be amazing this year. But we'll get into that a little bit later on. Let's talk with the baseball and the Yankees. Yankees avoid getting swept up in Toronto where it looked like it was going down a bad road. A road we've seen many times before, but the Yanks able to salvage a win as they hold off the Blue Jays 4-3 in 10 innings. And look, the Yankees are in a position right now that we kind of talked about before. And as bad as the losses were those first two games, and you don't really want to give the Blue Jays life because as a team you don't really want to see come playoff time. I know they'd be the third wild card. Yankees going to be the first wild card. But look, you just want when you get a chance to stick it to the Blue Jays, you want to be able to stick it to the Blue Jays. Yankees over the last few years have not done really a good job of sticking it to teams in their division. So to get the win yesterday, and look, we don't give, I don't wave pom-poms just because it's my team. I don't look to, well, we got to find a positive here just to find a positive. But you'd have to say the performance of Ryan Weathers this season and yesterday has been a big plus. You know, Yankees got him in an offseason where they didn't do a whole lot. It was basically run it back, but they went out and make the deal for Ryan Weathers. There were some skills there that when he was playing for the Marlins, you could see maybe if the Yankees could kind of tap into that. It has gone very well this season. Yesterday gives up one run over 7 1/3. Had four strikeouts, gave up six hits, his ERA 3.56 on the season, which doesn't sound like all that much, but he has now exceeded his season total in terms of innings by a lot, and he's kind of gotten better as the season's gone along. Like in the last month, his ERA is just over two. Over the last 2 weeks, I think he's made three starts over the last 2 weeks. His ERA is under one. So it's been very impressive to watch, and he's a guy that possibly, you know, you've heard talk about when Carlos Rodon comes back, that Ryan Weathers could be a guy who goes to the Yankee bullpen and maybe can give somebody there, you know, a little bit of a breather, a little bit of an extra arm to have down there after not adding any pieces in the bullpen at the trade deadline. But look, the Yankees, it's almost like you're watching a rerun when you watch the Yankees, because you know what's coming. And it's not, this is not to take anything away from the Blue Jays, because it's the same against every single team the Yankees play. And it seems like now we have more than enough of a sample size to know that this is what's going to be the case up until Aaron Judge returns, if Aaron Judge returns. It's pretty clear cut. The Yankees with Aaron Judge are one of the better offenses in baseball. Without Aaron Judge, they're one of the worst offenses in baseball. I mean, since May, you've seen it. And you saw it this week. You know, for the Yankees to get four runs, it's like a blow. Wow, they got four all in the same game. They got four runs in the same game? And yesterday's game is a prime example of how not adding more at this year's trade deadline was a mistake, especially for the offense. Because in each of these games, the Yankees, it's like pulling teeth trying to score runs. And we have watched the Yankees with far better offenses when they get to October and they go up against the better pitching. the offense that might score, you know, 5-6 runs ordinarily, all of a sudden they're not scoring those runs. You know, they're not able to beat up on bad teams. And now the Yankees don't really beat up on anybody. You know, they scored those 10 runs in that game against the Mariners. And since then, they've gone right back. You thought maybe this will get some guys hot. No, it did not get anybody hot. And the problem is the Yankees have such a small margin for error. It's great that their pitching has been lights out, but even with their pitching being lights out, they don't have any room to breathe in any of these games. And that's going to be the case come October as well. The Yankees are going to the playoffs. They're almost certainly going to be that first wild card. I'm not going to get carried away. Oh, if they lost that game, spirals out. No, it's not going to spiral out of control. There's nobody to spiral out of control against. There's no good teams in the American League. And thankfully, the Yankees did have Aaron Judge at one point this season because they are still living off the record they compiled with Aaron Judge. Since Aaron Judge has gone down, the Yankees have essentially been a 500 team. Over the course of June, July, August, and probably into September because he's not coming back anytime soon, they have been a 500 team. And their margin for error, even with the pitching being as lights out as it is, heaven forbid the pitching ever isn't lights out, it'll be lights out on the Yankees. And another area where it kind of factors in is they have to play clean baseball. And you see that they have problems doing that a lot of times. You know, their infield defense, it's better with George Lombard Jr. being there. That's great. But their infield defense is not very clean. Now, it's great yesterday that Ben Rice, he makes the error there, allows the game to get tied up. Ali Sanchez behind the plate as well, allows the wild pitch. Blue Jays tie the game. You think, oh my God, here we go again. Ben Rice able to overcome that, hits the home run, obviously very big. But this is how this is going to be a problem, not just that the Yankees can't score runs and it puts more pressure on the pitchers. They have no margin for error because now they're going to be playing close games all the time. And we have seen this Yankee team under Aaron Boone the last few years. I'm not going to say the entire Aaron Boone era, but it's certainly been clear when they went to the World Series against the Dodgers, the last couple of years even after that. If you put the pressure on them defensively, they will melt down. They are not a good defensive team in the infield. Now, Lombard makes it better. McMahon is a good fielding third baseman generally at that position. That's great. But the Yankees do not have, in Ben Rice, a good fielding first baseman. That's, I think, one of the reasons why they went out and got Luis Garcia. So when you play every single game close to the vest, it puts more pressure on all the other aspects of the game. And when it comes down to the Yankees win, generally, when they can overwhelm you with talent. You know, when they can overwhelm you with talent, and hit home runs and score a bunch of runs, it's a very easy going to. They've not been able to do that this year. And you've seen the result of that. When Aaron Judge is there, they're one kind of team. And when he's not there, they're another. They're a 500 team. And it's just as well they had Aaron Judge. Otherwise, if they hadn't had Aaron Judge, if he had missed the entire season as a result, it's pretty clear at this point that they would be right with those third wild card kind of teams. Because they're all kind of fluctuating around 500. Red Sox are 66-58. After that, it's the battle for the third wild card. The Orioles, 2 games under .500. Rangers, 3 games under .500. Blue Jays, 4 games under .500. Tigers, 4 games under .500. That's where the Yankees would be if they didn't have Aaron Judge for the first 2 months of the season. Even an injured Aaron Judge is better than no Aaron Judge. So you got some news that it looks like by this time next weekend that Cody Bellinger could be back, and that's great. At least we won't, I don't think, have to see Elliot Ramos as much if Cody Bellinger is back. But we saw the Yankees offense. This is not about the Yankees really getting healthy. You know, you hear that a lot. The Yankees got to get healthy. The only problem is the Yankees, they're doing this and they're not healthy. Well, they're a 500 team. And it's not really that they're missing Cody Bellinger. And it's not even really I don't think that you can blame this on not having Giancarlo Stanton. It feels like the Yankees never have Giancarlo Stanton. This comes down to one thing. It comes down to Aaron Judge. When the Yankees have Aaron Judge, they are one team. And when they don't have Aaron Judge, they are another. And clearly, they cannot score runs without Aaron Judge. Aaron Judge, in his absence, has proven his value even more than he has done so when he's actually playing games and putting up numbers and winning MVPs. So the Yankees able to win a game, that's fantastic. But how does this, the only question that really matters come October is, will Aaron Judge be there? Now, there was a report. The first one I saw was from the Apple TV back on Friday that they think it's going to be another month before Judge is back. It didn't really seem like it had any specifics, and now the Yankees have maintained that he's going to be back at some point. No real details, obviously. I guess they just don't have them. Judge has said that he will definitely play again this season. And then I saw a report, I think it was from John Heyman. I don't think I'm getting Porch Sports when I say this. I think it was the actual John Heyman. You got to be careful sometimes. You get Adarn Schefter. You know what I mean? You know what I mean? Adarn Schefter. Ah, it's an R and an N. Ah, it's not Adam. Darn it. No, I think it was the real John Heyman who said that they're looking at possibly mid-September. Well, I mean, it doesn't really feel like that legit of a timeline considering, yeah, I mean, it's either going to be mid-September or late September. Or not at all. Those are the three options right now. Best case scenario, mid-September. If not mid-September, late September, that's when the playoffs start. And if it's not that, then it's not at all. There's not much of a... The guy has not swung a bat yet. He's not swung a bat since the end of May. And the healing process, maybe this thing is going to ramp up a whole lot faster than I think or what would seem normal. But again, I'm not a doctor, but let's lay it out again. He gets hurt in April, goes on the IL at the end of May. 6 weeks, they re-image the injury. There's some healing. That was their term. Some healing. There was some healing. Trying to find the positives. They wait another bunch of time. They get another round of tests. He's still not able to swing a bat. There's still no timeline for when he might be able to do that. And until you have a timeline for what, like he's going to swing a bat and then have to see how he feels after that and is the injury completely healed? Because as we sit here now on, what is it, August 17th? Unless they're going to tell us something tomorrow morning, that injury is still not healed. And this is an injury that took place in April and they diagnosed him at the end of May. And he's still not healed up until this point, but you're telling me within the next 6 weeks, because that's what we have until the playoffs start, Aaron Judge is going to get cleared to swing a bat, have no further setbacks, go through all the different things of getting his timing and rehab assignments and all those different things, and come back to and ride into the rescue for the New York Yankees. Kind of seems hard to believe. Seems kind of, for me, maybe I'm just being skeptical. Maybe I'm just being a negative Nancy. I don't know. But that seemed, and that's the thing they need. You know, for all the talk about, well, they're going to get Stanton back, they're going to get Bellinger back. There's one guy that really matters, and that's Aaron Judge. You know, no disrespect to Cody Bellinger, but we saw what the Yankee offense looked like when Cody Bellinger was out there. It's not all that much different than when Cody Bellinger was not there. It's like the same offense. They can't score runs. And for a team that can't score runs in the regular season without Aaron Judge in there, that's the only thing that matters. So we're kind of in a holding pattern. We're kind of just sitting around waiting for some sort of news about Aaron Judge one way or the other. Because if they get him back and he's able, you know, say tomorrow they come out and say, you know what, Aaron Judge is clear to start rehabbing. And okay, then you can have some legit hope that this guy's going to be back by October and maybe this year will be different. Because the Yankees starting pitching has been sensational. And the bullpen, which over the last couple of years, the Yankees had not really done as good a job of developing it. The bullpen has been locked down. That's been impressive. Now, I don't know if the bullpen is is still going to have some gas left in the tank by the time they get to the postseason this year, because it seems like they're in the bullpen every single day. But that's a tomorrow problem. Let's focus on today's problems. And today's problem is the Yankees can't score runs. And it's been the same case the entire time since Aaron Judge went down. And just kind of getting back to Ryan Weathers, who was so impressive yesterday, and certainly want to hear from you at 888-808-1019. I know he's over what his normal, like his career high in innings, so I'm sure at some point the Yankees are going to want to be careful with that for the long term, and they don't want to get him hurt, so they'll move him to the bullpen at some point because the bullpen probably could use a blow. I feel like I have more confidence if the Yankees need a fourth starter come the postseason in Ryan Weathers than I ever would in Carlos Rodon. You know, all this talk about how great the Yankees starting pitching is. Oh boy, how is some team going to beat them come October when they put out Cam Schlittler and Gerrit Cole and Max Fried and Carlos Rodon? And I hear people say that. Oh, you got Schlittler and Fried and of course Cole and Rodon. Which one of these is not like the others? Those first three guys, I think I have some confidence. Although I'll be honest, even Fried as a postseason pitcher, he's had some moments, but he's not exactly automatic come October. He's not exactly Randy Johnson come October. And he certainly wasn't Randy Johnson last year against the Blue Jays. That much is for sure. But Carlos Rodon has never been a good postseason pitcher. Carlos Rodon, we've seen him long enough here as a Yankee to know that when things are going good, he's good. But if one thing goes wrong, the roof is going to cave in. And in the postseason, generally something goes wrong. Generally, you don't go to the mound and just overpower the other team. Something along the way is going to go wrong. And I don't trust Carlos Rodon at all. So if it were up to me and we needed a fourth starter for a postseason series, I'd have a whole lot more confidence in what I've seen from Ryan Weathers lately and this season than I ever will in Carlos Rodon. So with all the reports that Rodon's coming, oh, the Yankee rotation's going to add another arm. He's never been a good postseason pitcher. And how any Yankee fan who doesn't have the memory of a goldfish could have confidence in Carlos Rodon come postseason time, I don't know how you could. 888-808-1019 is the telephone number, 888-808-1019. All right, let's get some phone calls in on the Yankees. We'll start things off with Sean is in Jersey. Sean, you're first up on the Fan.
2: How's it going, Gordon? How are we doing?
1: What's going on, man? How are you?
2: I'm doing pretty good. Hopefully good weekend for you, as it was for me.
1: Yeah, well, the Yankees won a game. That's all right.
2: Yeah, so that's something. So at least they didn't have to get swept in the series. So that makes it even better. So I'm glad that Ben Rice was like played the heroic, which was beautiful, beautiful.
1: Yeah, kind of need somebody to do something offensively. Good to see him do it.
2: Yeah, I totally agree with that. And then when I saw that Tim Hill was about to do the last inning, I got a little nervous at first. Like, is this? People I was seeing on social media, like, is this like really the thing to do, like the right way, right move to call? Like, I mean, I understand, like, yeah, you already used Bednar, so I guess Tim Hill was probably had to use him or someone at least after Bednar, because he was probably taking so many hits and giving up walks.
1: Yeah, well, I don't know what I'd have to kind of go back into my own mind and think about who's they got the chart where they don't want to use too many guys day after day. So, you know, it's who's available that day. And I guess he got the job done. So I'm not going to complain about the ones that actually work out. So if they work out, that's fantastic. And it's great. It's great that Rice also went deep because, you know, if the Yankees score one run there as opposed to two runs, we've seen that story before. And who was the guy? Was it Caballero who bunted? I think it was. It's wild that the Yankees are supposed to be this big analytical organization with the ghost runner and bunting the guy over to third when the numbers tell you guy at third, one out, guy at second, nobody out. You have a better chance to score guy at second, nobody out than a guy at third and one out. That's just going by the numbers. But that's what they did, and you know, sometimes you play for the one run there, and you play, we want to get the lead, of course, But getting one run when the other team also gets the ghost runner and they now know, okay, they only scored one run. We got to score two, and it changes their approach. They're not going to bunt people over to third just trying to get the tying run. No, they're going to try and win the game at that point. The Yankees have been very bad in extra innings all season long. 888-808-1019 is the telephone number, 888-808-1019. Coming up, more of your phone calls on the Yankees, on the baseball, as we take you up until 5 o'clock. Just getting started on a Monday morning. It's Gordon Damer, your overnight oasis, right here on The Fan.
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Hey, it's Gordon Damer with you here. 888-808-1019. The telephone number, your overnight oasis here on The Fan. Talking about the Yankees, certainly. They get the win yesterday in 10 innings, 4-3. A couple other things that I wanted to say before we get back to the phones. A, that report about Bellinger being back by next weekend. Hey, that's great. If that leads me to not see Elliot Ramos that much anymore, I'm not going to put him in the Duvall fire him into the sun category just yet, but he's not far off. Like, I don't need him to be fired into the sun. I just don't need to see him in the Yankee lineup nearly as much. Pinch hitter off the bench in a certain situation. All right, fine. Even though he's been terrible.

0: They've been terrible with regular bats. I don't know if spot duty is going to help, but I don't need to see him on a regular basis. There should be no point the rest of this season that Spencer Jones is not playing every day. The Yankee offensive problems are so pronounced, they need to find out about the guys they have that you don't know about. The problem is, Yankees got a lot of guys you know about. You know a lot of these guys just aren't very good hitters for whatever reason. Spencer Jones, I still want to see more of him. It feels like he's cut. I know yesterday he was 0 for 4 with 3 strikeouts. The strikeouts are going to be there. It's about just how much contact he can make. The at-bats that I saw, he was swinging at pitches outside of the zone. I don't know why any pitchers would be throwing him any pitches inside the zone. Because if he makes contact, he is going to hit the ball hard. And that is the test for Spencer Jones. Is he going to make enough contact? Because if he does, more times than not, he's going to be productive. And he has to be disciplined enough where guys are pitching around him or are not throwing him strikes. He's got to take his walks. But I have more confidence in him, and I would much rather see him on a regular basis than Trent Grisham. I understand Grisham's been hot here lately. I think we know what Trent Grisham is. So it's not really a problem until Judge comes back, if Judge comes back, because then the outfield gets kind of crowded. Are you going to play? Right now, you play Jones and right and Grisham in center. When there's only one spot available, we'll see whether or not the Yankees go against the way they generally do things with Trent Grisham. Yankees very stubborn, we know that. So and the Yankees are going to need these young guys in Jones and Lombard to provide them some offense. Now, it would be ideal for a guy, especially like Lombard, who's 21 years old and getting his first taste of the majors, where the Yankees could just put him out there and say, go field the position. The offense, if it comes, great. If not, we just need you to make sure you're holding down that position. But that's not the position the Yankees find themselves in because they're so desperate for offense. So we don't have to worry about Lombard getting regular playing time. He's going to play basically every single day, maybe a little blow here or there, but he's going to play every single day. With Jones, there is a bit of a question. The Yankees need to find out about those two guys because the offense is the problem. It's generally the problem in the postseason. It wasn't last year, but generally it is. We watch the Yankees score a certain amount of runs during the regular season. Postseason comes, can't score any runs. The other thing, they gave Jazz, he was off, I guess, on Saturday. They should be giving him more time off. Like this idea that he doesn't really want time off, even though he's been struggling as much as he is. And yesterday on that play where he's rounding third, he's just kind of gallivant. Like when everything else, the one thing you should never have to question is your effort. And with Jazz, man, it is a lot of times for a talented guy, it's just like he does not get it. So I understand he had to kind of see where the ball was. It wasn't that clear cut that, but it just feels like there's a lot of times where he's just out there. Like to see a little bit more, especially when you're struggling as offensively as much as he has. And I would rather see Caballero play second base or at least get a little taste for him playing second base. He's not a great offensive player. He's never been a great offensive player. When it was between him and Volpe at shortstop, the real answer there was neither. But I would rather see him get an opportunity because it feels like I don't have to question his effort. He's always trying. Now, sometimes he's trying too much. He's trying to do things, rolling around in the dirt on that play, doing the whole thing with the pitchers and all that type of stuff with the pitch clock. But I would much rather see that than Jazz, who just kind of floats along. And I know Yankee haters have like Elimination Day. I'm not looking forward to Elimination Day. Obviously, I'm a Yankee fan. But when Elimination Day comes, the one saving grace, if it does come this year for the Yankees, I think a lot of fans will be celebrating not having to watch Jazz Chisholm play on the Yankees anymore because he's just been that bad this year. And it's one thing to be bad and struggle at times. He's been bad throughout the season. And when they go to him and say, you know, maybe a day off, oh, no, that won't do it. No, that, let's try that. That would be the next thing I would try. Give him a couple of days off. And that's just one day off. Oh, one day off. No, give him a couple of days off. Give him some. The Yankees are not in a real push to be winning games at this. They're kind of, now you don't want a 10-game losing skid, don't want to make it interesting, but They don't have to win every single day. There's not a team breathing down their neck. You can afford to test things out right now. And sitting down, Jazz Chisholm, I don't know, maybe 3 days in a row. Give him a little bit of a, yeah. Nothing is guaranteed to you on this team because this team has expectations. You're not on the Marlins anymore, buddy. You're on the Yankees. Now, maybe the Yankees don't feel that way because they don't feel any internal pressure because God forbid you ever have that, but give them a few days off in a row, not just one. All right, 888-808-1019 is the telephone number. Let's go back to the phones. We'll go out to, let's see here, is Gary's in Jersey. Gary, you're next up on the Fan.
1: Hey, Gordon, great that you're on tonight. Want to talk about the Yankees' chance in the winning the World Series this year. I think they have a great chance when they get everybody back.
0: Well,
1: I like the way they're hanging
0: back
1: in there.
0: Yeah, I mean, if they get everybody back.
1: But Lombard is a real surprise. Spencer Jones, they're really, the pitching's been unbelievable. Imagine getting three more pitchers, Lewis Gill, Rodon, and I can't think of the third guy.
0: I know who you're talking about. I can't think of his name right. Clark Schmidt.
1: Yes.
0: Yeah.
1: I mean, that's going to be nice.
0: Yeah. Well, look, Gary, the thing is, they're not, like they always say, you don't refer to people when they're not here. They're not here. And I, like, Heel, when he came back, he has never had the same strikeout stuff that he had in that rookie year. And he got over the injury, and then he had a new injury. I don't know that you could, has he ever really pitched out of the bullpen? I'm not sure about that either. So I don't know that I can really rely on him. Clark Schmidt's been gone for a very long period of time after his injury, so I don't know that you can really, any of those guys, I don't know that you can really rely on. And I understand if the Yankees get into a playoff series, they're going to give Rodon the ball. I do not trust him at all. I don't see how anybody can trust him. Like, this is not the first go round. You know, I'm willing to give Max Fried a little bit of a break after last year, even though he's not been a great postseason pitcher either. You know, his postseason ERA, and he's been in a lot of postseason series, his postseason ERA is like 5.5. Now, he's had some moments in some series, but he's also had a lot of blowups, right? ERA of 5.5. That's how you get there. You have a couple of blowups. Rodon, we have watched him, and it's not just in the postseason when things go wrong. If something, he just, you don't want to say somebody's not mentally tough, but it just seems like he, when something goes wrong, man, he just kind of melts down. And the postseason is not the time to be putting a guy out there and crossing your fingers when you have some other options. Now, I get that with Weathers, they're probably going to want to stem his innings a little bit and see what we can get more out of him. I think he's at like 100 and almost 140 innings. I think his previous high is like less than 100. So I don't think that they're going to keep rolling him out there every fifth day. So as soon as Rodon comes back, I'm sure he's probably going to go to the bullpen. And it's not like that doesn't have, you know, it's risk versus reward. There are some real rewards to putting him in the bullpen. But, you know, it's just funny to me when people talk about how great this Yankee rotation is, and it has been great. But going to the postseason, you're going to have a different piece that has not been part of why this rotation has been so good this year. And you're going to be relying on that guy when he has a track record in the postseason of not being reliable. Like, for the four guys that you're talking about, with Cole and Schlittler and Fried and Rodon, two of those guys do not have good postseason resumes. 888-808-1019. Let's go out to, is it David? Is it Denver? David, next up on the Fan.
2: Oh, hi, Gordon. Great to talk to you.
0: How old are you, David?
2: I want to make a few points on
0: David, how old? David, how old are you?
2: 19.
0: 19, okay. Go ahead, David. Go ahead.
2: So my first point is about Luis Garcia Jr. and Elliot Ramos.
0: Okay, what do you have to say about
2: them? So the good things about them is that they hit the ball hard.
0: Uh-huh.
2: And they also are pretty good base runners, I think.
0: You think so? Okay. I don't know that
2: and
0: that's
2: also,
0: necessarily
2: And also my other point is with the bullpen, I feel like Tim Hill has been much more hittable this year. Something has been much different.
0: Okay, if David would have given me a go Buchanan, go Buchanan, go, I would have been flat. That might have been the best. I thought it was a plant. I have to be honest. I'm always on the search. I don't know if David was being honest with us about his age. Feels like he was not 19. If he's 19, something's going on there. Something's going on if he was 19. Well, look, in terms of, I don't need to see Elliot Ramos anymore. He has hit the ball hard, and he has hit into some bad luck, but with Cody Bellinger coming back, I don't think that you're going to have to worry about him playing every day. Now, the Yankees did acquire him. The Yankees are stubborn to a fault. They will continue to run him out there to a certain extent, but he's not really that great a hitter. And that's the one skill that there's a reason why the Yankees were able to basically get him for nothing. And that's what they did. They got him for nothing. And that was the Yankees' approach at the trade deadline. You know, the Yankees, Brian Cashman never wants to lose a trade. And he definitely looks at it. And that's noble, right? That's the right approach. You don't want to fall into a situation like the Mets fell into with Pete Crow Armstrong, where you're giving up a guy who turns out to be possibly the National League MVP for Javi Baez for like two months, whatever it was when they got him. But there is something to be said for it. Sometimes you just have to look to make the team better. And if you sometimes you have to give up something to get something. The Yankees didn't really want to give up anything to get anything. And like Garcia has had some moments, and maybe he's going to have some moments come October because he does hit the ball hard and his swing at that stadium. I get that. And maybe he's a better defensive first baseman than Ben Rice has been. I think one thing you saw today, which at least I think for at least a little while, we will not get as many, why don't the Yankees put Ben Rice behind the plate? Like, he's been playing first base all year, and he's still not a good defensive first baseman. Now, it takes time, and I'm not going to say don't put him out there just because one error yesterday, but he's watching him, you would figure that at this point you would start to see some progress of him getting to be a better fielder at the position. He's not. And for anybody who thinks, well, he has a bunch of home runs, we don't have anybody behind the plate, so let's just throw him behind the plate and it'll be fine. No, that one I agree with the Yankees on. Now, maybe you could have had him catch every once in a while in the course of the year to maybe keep him in the mix, but he's not caught all year. They didn't want to do that to him. Put him at first base, let him learn the position. Hopefully that leads to it. Offensively, he's been great, and his home run yesterday was huge. But in terms of his defensive progress, it's still a work in progress. 888-808-1019, the telephone number, 888-808-1019. Coming up, more of your phone calls. We'll get into some other things of the Yankee game yesterday because the umpiring that weekend up in Toronto, oh boy, something to be desired there. And just when you thought it couldn't get worse than, what was that, Friday night's game? You got something yesterday that you don't see very often either. So 888-808-1019, it is Gordon Damer, your overnight oasis right here on The Fan.
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0: Agree with us? 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
1: 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So I guess it was Friday, right? The game that Aaron Boone got thrown out of, the umpire, Vic Carapazza, I think it was, baits him into repeating his complaints about the pitches being too low. You can see it on the video, obviously. If you've seen it on social media. What'd you say? And then Boone obviously has to say what he said again, and as soon as he says, I think he said something like it was kind of low, he runs him and throws him out of the game because he was itching to throw him out of the game because he doesn't want to hear any complaints. And look, by letter of the law, you're not allowed to complain about the pitch, the strike zone. But it's just wild to me that baseball accepts officials who go out of their way to instigate confrontations. You don't see that in other sports. You don't see that in the NFL. You don't see that in the NBA. But baseball permits that. They certainly don't try and go away from it, that's for sure. Like, there was no statement from baseball calling out the conduct of Vic Carapazza, or whatever his name is, after that performance on Friday. That was as clear as day. As clear as day. What'd you say? I can't hear you. What'd you say? And he was baiting Boone. Boone took the bait and got thrown out of the game. And look, I guess baseball doesn't have a problem. It's just wild we don't see. Like, when was the last time you saw an NFL

0: head coach get thrown out of a game because of a complaint about a call? Has that ever happened before? I don't. Maybe it happens. I don't remember it ever happening. NBA head coaches get thrown out sometimes. That does happen after argue. Okay, fine. But like, it's pretty. It's not just simply from saying something from the bench. It's because there's a confrontation going back and forth, and it's not generally that the official baits the head coach into say, "Hey, what'd you say? What'd you do?" That's what baseball, and baseball could completely avoid this situation. They have decided to put this dopey challenge system in place when they have the technology to just call the balls and strikes correctly every single time. You know, it's almost like we fell into the trap of the instant replay where you have to challenge a call and then they go to the instant replay, and we can't challenge all the calls in instant replay on, like, say, football, because we'll be there all day, right? The games will take 7 hours to challenge every single call. So we have to limit the amount of challenges. But with baseball, they never had to have a challenge system. They have the technology to just tell the umpire in his ear. I think maybe the reason why is that these umpires are on such ego trips that they just they will refuse to call it what they're told in their ear. It's wild. So yesterday, after that incident on Friday, you have Hunter Wendelstadt behind the plate, and he had one at bat, I think, was it in the third inning, where he struck out Trent Grisham, even though Trent Grisham only had two strikes on at the time. And the pitch that he struck him out on, he couldn't challenge him. He already challenged one, and he had lost that challenge, so he wasn't going to challenge again. And it was early on in the game. You should just save your challenges for later in the game. But the pitch, it looked like, on TV, like it was wrong anyway. And there were a bunch of challenges yesterday that got overturned. I don't know what the record is for overturned challenges. It felt like Hunter Wendelstadt yesterday was one of them. And again, just remember that this whole thing with the challenges, the idea of having the challenges and why it's good is because it takes the confrontation out of the sport. It takes the ejection of superstars out of the sport. And you've seen that take place because when they challenge and they put it on the screen, I don't think that there's been a batter that's come out and said, oh, that's wrong. Like sometimes they're disappointed they blew a challenge, but they're not screaming and yelling at the umpire like they used to about balls and strikes. That's good. You want to have the players of the game determine the game. You don't want the umpire determining the game by throwing out the best hitter on a specific team in the third inning because he didn't like a call on balls and strikes. And baseball has the ability to do that. But they wanted to put this like fake strategy into the game. And that's what it is. It's fake strategy. Oh, when are you going to use your challenge? Should I use my challenge? Oh, you burned your challenge. Oh, you can't use another challenge. They have the ability to just get the calls right. And, you know, sometimes in other sports, it's hard to know, some calls are tough. Like football, it's very tough. Like what actually is pass interference? It's hard to have a textbook definition when you're watching plays and call. Okay, this got called, that didn't get called. Sometimes it's in the eye of the beholder. Balls and strikes are not supposed to be in the eye of the beholder. It's supposed to be, this is a ball, this is a strike. And baseball has the technology to be able to do that every single game so that we're never talking about it again. It's just right. It just works. And rather than do that, they would rather have this dopey challenge system where we're out of challenges. The umpires are now allowed to get all these calls wrong. And if you say anything about it, you're going to get thrown from the game. Does that make sense? When you have the technology to be able to get the calls right 100% of the time. That's what I always hear with football. Like, oh, take as much time as you need on instant replay. You got to get the calls right. We have the technology. All that matters is getting the calls right. And I'm a big believer. If you look at whatever the original call is, if you look at it and it takes you more than a minute If you look at it more than twice and you can't tell for sure that the original call was wrong, move on. Like, no, we were never promised perfect officiated games. But because of, you know, social media now, everybody expects perfectly called games. Because if anything has gotten wrong, see, they got this call wrong in the second quarter. And there's some sports, it's impossible to call a perfectly called game. Baseball's not one of them. They could solve this easily. But rather than do that, they'll have the dopey challenge system. And Hunter Wendelstadt, isn't he one of the umpires who teaches other umpires? Maybe it's the type of thing where the umpires obviously have a union, so they can't be forced to do certain things, but baseball would be better served by removing the challenge system and just getting the calls right. We don't need to have egomaniacs behind the plate looking for confrontations. Again, tell me where that ever happens anywhere else. You're telling me that baseball players are just that much more vulgar? They're that much, they curse more than football players or any other sport you ever see. Baseball players are just so obscene. I find that hard to believe. And now I don't need to know that there's two sides to every story, because the story I saw on Friday was an umpire who went looking for a confrontation. He could have let it go, didn't want to let it go, didn't feel like hearing anything about anything. And maybe it was because he had such a bad game, he knew he was doing terribly. So he doesn't want to hear how bad he's doing, but rather than say, hey, you know what? Maybe he's got a point. And I always wonder, what happens like when umpires blow calls? And it's obvious after the fact that they blew a call, and there's either no challenge or there's no way to go back and look at it. Like, does a player or a manager the next day go to the umpire and say, hey, by the way, do you see that play? Do you see the play that you got completely wrong? Because what Aaron Boone was complaining about was a legitimate gripe. Like, the umpire was blowing those calls down low, and it was not a great weekend for the umpires in Toronto, that's for sure. 888-808-1019 is the telephone number, 888-808-1019. The other thing I wanted to talk about with the baseball was the Dodgers' struggles. I love this headline about the Dodgers' struggles. Dodgers' Dave Robert decries club's offense defense. Pretty big aspects of the team. The offense is bad and the defense is bad. Don't forget the bullpen. The bullpen is bad, too. The Dodgers, with everything that's going on with that owner now, which I'm not going to tell you, I know all the ins and outs. What's weird to me about that guy now selling the Lakers, obviously he had to sell the Lakers, I guess, to raise money for all the other investments that he has, because now the FBI is alleging fraud. I would think that if you're selling the team and you have to do it in a hurry, you're not going to turn a profit of $2 billion. He bought the thing 2 years ago for $10 billion. He has to sell it in a hurry. Usually that's the time where you can get a bargain. The new owners did not get a bargain. They paid even more than he paid for it 2 years ago. $10 billion to $12 billion in 2 years? But in terms of the Dodgers' struggle, I think the Dodgers are going to be fine. Every team kind of goes through this, and they're going through it right now. And the question about Edwin Diaz is a question, because his velocity is down, his strikeouts are down, his walks are up. He has not looked like the same guy. Maybe it's just a technical thing that he will be able to kind of get straightened out. But with the Dodgers in the spot that they're in, and it's not a foregone conclusion that they're not going to be, but right now the Brewers and the Braves both have the better record. So if the playoffs were to start tomorrow, the Dodgers would not have the bye. They would have to play an extra playoff series. And if you're a baseball fan who's not a Dodger fan, I would think you want the Dodgers out as badly as anybody. And I, even removing my Yankee fandom out of it, I want the Dodgers out just so that the owners, when we get to the eventual work stoppage, can't point to the Dodgers. Oh, see, the Dodgers won again. We got to put in a salary cap now because the Dodgers just can't be stopped. So I want the Dodgers out for that reason, maybe more so than any other. But all of a sudden, you got to throw in an extra playoff round, and they do have some kind of issues. The whole Kyle Tucker thing has been a disaster so far. Edwin Diaz has been a disaster so far. Am I going to think now, oh, well, the Dodgers are in real trouble? No, I think they'll probably get it squared away. But what you want to do is put as many obstacles in their way as humanly possible. And an extra playoff round, that could, especially a short series like that, one thing goes wrong, that would be beautiful. Now, the problem is there's a lot of teams in the National League that I have no faith in whatsoever. So if you're ever looking for a cheat code, when we get to this point, like as soon as you know the teams that are going to the playoffs this year, there's been no greater indicator of who really can have not just deep playoff success, but win a World Series than home runs. For all the talk about teams, you can't hit home runs come October. No, you have to hit home runs come October. And they're generally teams that hit home runs during the regular season as well. So if you, over the last 6 years, the team that has won the World Series has finished top five in home runs. So if that trend continues this year, right now, the teams that are going to the playoffs that are top five in home runs, Yankees, Astros, Braves, White Sox. Dodgers are outside the top five. Now, they're not far outside the top five, but they are outside the top five. But the other indicator of that, because look, they're right now the Dodgers are seventh. So that's not that far away from the top five. But the teams that don't hit home runs, that's the bigger issue. And teams like the Brewers, who everybody will tell you, oh, that's the way you got to win. You got to be able to play small ball and move the runner and steal a base and field a bit, all those different things. And that's great, but they can't hit home runs. They have the fewest home runs in baseball this year. That is not a team that is lined up for postseason success. And despite all the talk about Tarek Skubal, the Brewers should have got Tarek Skubal. No, their pitching's great. Now, they probably should have gotten Tarek Skubal to keep them away from the Dodgers, but their real problem, the Brewers, don't hit any home runs. Don't hit enough home runs. And there's a lot of teams that are going to the playoffs this year. Red Sox don't hit home runs. The Rays don't really hit home runs. If you don't finish in the top half, there's not been a team that has won the World Series that has not finished in the top half of home runs during the season since the Royals won it in, what was that, 2014, 2015, whenever that was? So basically a decade. Now, that might not sound like that long ago, but think about how much velocity has changed in baseball in the last decade. You have to be able to throw with velocity, and you have to be able to hit velocity, and generally the way you hit velocity is you hit it over the fence. 888-808-1019 is the telephone number. Quick break. It's 1 hour down, four more to go. Your overnight oasis, Gordon Damer, with you here on The Fan.
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0: telephone number. So, Nico, you have played what I've learned on TikTok in the past, I believe, right? I think we've done it with all the producers now.
1: I have played it, yes.
0: So we'll probably do that at the 3 o'clock hour, I would guess.
1: Okay, I'll make sure to be ready.
0: I don't know if you got to hear the other day we did it with Jack. What's Jack's last name again?
1: Cardi.
0: Cardi, that's it. And I'm so involved with that stupid Lindsay Clancy case up in Massachusetts on my TikTok. I was going to call him Jack Clancy there for a second. Jack Cardi, he really put his effort into it and really kind of worked the answers.
1: Do I have permission to start studying now? I have about 2 hours.
0: You can study. You're not going to, unless you just have a very weird algorithm, you are not going to, it's not going to help. I really think that you're better. You know, like they tell you, like the day of the test, don't really just kind of go into it. You've done the work and just go into it at that point. Don't try to study too much. You can overstudy.
1: Right.
0: I think that this would be an overstudy situation. I'm just letting you know that, Jack really put his effort into it the other night. And so much so, he got to be put on the morning show. They were playing clips of him on the morning show because he was really battling to try to find the right answer. And he was very good at it. He did a good job. Ate up some time. I had to remind him multiple times that the show was over at 5 a.m., but he got there. And the previous time to that, he had not gotten a single answer correct. So that's why I think he put so much effort into it this past time.
1: I think the last time I played, I did not get a single one right either. So
0: that happens. That does happen. I enjoy that because like it lets me know that I'm a good liar because I come up with false answers that sound believable to kind of hide the real answer.
1: Well, the positive way to look at it is it can only go up from here.
0: Right.
1: Well, it's what it said. Jet fans.
0: Yes.
1: Can only go up from here.
0: Jack, the previous time that he did it, he didn't get a single one right. And then last time he got, I don't know that he got them right away, but he did much better the second time around. So maybe after that first time, didn't do so well, even though it's been a long while, second time around, there'll be improvement.
1: Experience always helps.
0: Last time was Justin Fields at quarterback. This time it's going to be Geno Smith at quarterback.
1: Okay, I like that.
0: Or it could be maybe Cade Klubnik, because Cade Klubnik got, the Jet fans got to see a little Cade Klubnik the other day. And Jet fans like what they saw from Cade Klubnik. And I would guess, because look, here's the thing about the preseason. I'm old enough to know this. And I think everybody else, like there's things that happen in life sometimes that I just get frustrated because I feel like if I know this, how don't everybody know this? How does not everybody get this? Like a baseball season, how long a baseball season is. We get to April every single year, and people start freaking out about the baseball season. And it's like people forget how long a baseball season is. Think right now in your mind, how long ago April was. April. There was baseball going on in April. We saw Giancarlo Stanton in April. That's how long ago it was. We saw baseball in May. We saw baseball in June. The baseball season takes forever. When the baseball season began, if you're a parent, when the baseball season began, for me personally, my son was a high school senior. By the time the baseball season is over, he will be moved into college. Like, that's how long a baseball season is. But people forget it every single year.

0: year, and they'll forget it next year too. When April, well, there's not going to be baseball. If there were to be baseball in April next year, we'll get to April, and Juan Soto has a bad week, and people will be flipping out, like as if April really means anything. But to the football, preseason, for us fans, I get the team has to figure things out, and it decides guys' future, and some guys will never play football again, or they're going to go to another team. It matters a lot to the teams that are involved. But for us fans, as soon as the regular season starts, we forget everything about the preseason. We don't care about the preseason anymore. It's just something as fans that we do and we watch to kind of keep us interested. And sometimes it doesn't even do that. Like, I was watching the Jet preseason game the other night. What was that, Friday night? And I was watching that. And as soon as I saw Bailey Zappe, I kind of thought to myself internally, what the hell am I doing? This is a Friday night. I have to have something better going on here than watching Bailey Zappe highlight. So I went and did something else. But Jet fans, you can tell that if Cade Klubnik continues to play, they have been in the wilderness for so long that if Cade Klubnik goes out there in the next preseason game and plays again, the voices are only going to grow. And it has not gotten that loud just yet because it was only a couple of series. But I'm telling you, if he goes out there and plays well again, you're going to hear Jet fans saying, you know what, I want to see Cade Klubnik be the starter. I want to see the Jets develop Cade Klubnik. Let's go with Cade Klubnik as the starting quarterback. And I brought this up last week, not to revisit it again, but to me, as a non-Jet fan, I would have no problem with that because, to me, the best thing for the Jets to do this year would be to go 0-17. Now, to do that, you would just need Brady Cook back. That's the only thing. But I don't think that the Jets have the luxury of developing a quarterback this year. They've got to go win games. And I will say this. If the Jets, I can say this right now in mid-August, if the Jet game this year, where the season is still to be decided, and you see Cade Klubnik as the starting quarterback for the New York Jets, Aaron Glenn is getting fired. And he may already be fired at that point. There is no set of circumstances going into a year where you've got to win games. You've not had a winning season in a decade. You've not made the playoffs in 15 years. You walk into the season with your coach on the hot seat. There's no chance that you can gamble with the possibility of a fourth-round rookie getting thrown in there as your starting quarterback and say, hey, let's see what happens. The Jets do not have that luxury. They have got to win games. And I would just say, I don't know that it's the same cross-section of people, but I heard when the Jets got Geno Smith that it's not that bad because Geno's a legitimate quarterback. Well, wait a second. If that's the case and Geno's a legitimate quarterback and you think that there's a good chance that he bounces back this year, well, then why would there even be a conversation about Cade Klubnik seeing the light of day for the Jets this season outside of maybe a meaningless game at the end of the season or a blowout one way or the other? Fourth quarter, games, you know, Jets are winning 50-0 or losing 50 now. I think we know which one's more likely. But, you know, one way or the other, 50-0 is the score. All right, throw Cade Klubnik out there and get a chance to see it. That's the only chance. If Cade Klubnik starts a game for the Jets, Aaron Glenn will have either A, already been fired, or B, going to be fired almost immediately. That is a sign that something has gone really, really wrong. Really, really wrong. A fourth round, you're going to throw a fourth round rookie out there just to see what he's got? That's a sign that the season's over before it began. You're done. That's evaluation mode on the future. That's what Cade Klubnik should be. Now, I think that the Jets, by drafting him, he's kind of in the worst kind of position. He walks in to an organization where the future, I don't know what the future is, but the only thing the Jets have to get out of this season, or at least the most important thing they have to get out of this season, is figuring out who the long-term solution is at quarterback. And they're going to do that in the draft next year. It will not be Cade Klubnik. I can tell you that with a high level of confidence right now. It is not going to be Cade Klubnik. It's great that he went out there and played well and the Jets scored a touchdown. Fantastic. And maybe next time out against more backups, he'll go do the same thing. Fantastic. Jets are in win now mode. Not that they're going to win 10 games or there's no playoff mandate or anything, but they got to win some games, man. They can't be playing around at quarterback. And if he's out there for any time, Geno's either hurt or even worse, ineffective, it's over, man. It's over. Now, to me, that would be the best thing moving forward. Be terrible for one more year. Just one more year, just be terrible. And then you can get the quarterback, and then you plop the quarterback into what you already got after being terrible for 15 years, and maybe then you can finally find your way out of this morass that you've been in for the last decade and a half. Now, no fans are going to want to hear that right now. You're getting ready for the season. You want to see. You can't take any more losing. I get that. But that is what would be best for the Jets. And I'll say this. If that's what ends up happening and Cade Klubnik gets some time this year at any point of the year, well, then the Jets are on their way. The Jets are on their way. They don't have the ability to develop a quarterback actually on the field. Now, they can develop him at practice. If he gets time there, he's learning. It's his first year. You want to have the guy learn as much as possible. And if the Jets win this year, say the Jets go, 7-10. I think there's a very good possibility that Aaron Glenn is back. Well, then maybe then the pressure will be off a little bit. And maybe then you can get to see what Cade Klubnik might be. But right now, it's crisis time for the team, man. They don't have the ability to go, hey, let's go find things out in actual games. You can do that the first year. They did that the first year. You know, for all the people telling, oh, you can't tank. The Jets tanked last year. NFL games. They weren't trying to win those games. You think that they were putting Brady Cook out there because they were trying to win games? No, they were trying to get the best draft pick. And it almost worked. They almost got there. Unfortunately, it was a weird year where there was really one quarterback that was going to go in the first round, and they had the second pick. It's unfortunate. 888-808-1019 is the telephone number. Let's go back to the phone, shall we? Let's go out to Hector's in the Bronx. Hector, what's going on, my friend?
1: Hey, how you doing, Damon? What's going on?
0: How are you, Hector?
1: Hey, I'm all right. I got a major issue with the MLB umpiring.
0: Okay.
1: And I want to know, what can be done? Are there any disciplinary actions for these guys, or are they just going to run amok? Like, because all this fake confrontational tough guy act that they do as a home plate umpiring,
0: yeah,
1: power tripping, I think it's crap, man. And I feel like we don't pay to go see you guys. Like,
0: no.
1: Just do your job. Like, and yeah, you guys are quick to eject people, power tripping. Whatever happened to saying, hey, guys, keep it down. Or I don't want to eject anybody. Say something like that. But the other day, when he did to Aaron Boone, it was just, I thought, outrageous. Like, you stopped the game to ask the guy what he said. I didn't hear what he said. So what's your problem? Why are you saying, what'd you say? He said like 8 times, what'd you say? What'd
0: yeah.
1: you say? What'd you say? Like, egging him on. And then eject him real quick. Like, dude, are you kidding me? Like, if he's in the dugout, we're in a ball game. We're not in a library. If you're in a dugout and things are going on, emotions, whatever, and he's talking to his bench coach, like, oh, man, that was a crap call.
0: Mm-hmm.
1: That's none of your business. Why do you have to go out of your way to try to say, what'd you say? What'd you say? And then when you hear something, you're out of here. I think it's that these guys are power tripping. I think they have too much power. And
0: absolutely.
1: I want to know. Is there anything that can be done about that?
0: Look, Hector, I'm sure it's a collectively, you know, I'm sure the umpires have a union and it has to be collectively bargained. I don't know that that's why they didn't just fix the problem, because you're right. It is institutional. It is institutional with Major League Baseball umpires that they are on a power trip behind, especially behind the plate, but really in any position, any position they're in, they don't want to be, they're not looking to come to resolution. It seems like most times they are looking for confrontation. and they don't want to hear it. Remember when Boone got ejected and it wasn't even him that said anything? Remember, there was a guy, like, Boone was complaining, and he said, if I hear one more thing out of you, I'm going to toss you. And Boone didn't even say anything. It was somebody in the stands who said something, and Boone still got ejected as a result of that. I hate being put in the position to defend Aaron Boone, but there are times where I don't think that he's the main culprit. And that incident on Friday is a prime example of baseball. It's such a separation from every other sport. You don't see that in any other sport. You don't see football officials antagonizing Andy Reid in a way to get him thrown out of the game. It's like laughable. It never happens. But in baseball, it happens all the time. And it is like the umpires think that, well, this is the show and I'm part of the show. You're not part of the show. You're the stage crew, man. No one's here to see you. Now, they cheer when you make calls, okay, but they're not cheering you. They're watching the game. They're watching the players. And I'm not saying that there's never times where players or managers or coaches overstep the line, but that was not an example of it on Friday. That was a sign of the umpire overstepping the line. And I didn't see baseball put out any kind of statement because I guess that there was not enough outrage about it. It's just kind of baked into baseball. Hell, an umpire threw out a manager. No big deal. They throw out players on a regular basis every single night. Like, imagine going to a sporting event and the umpire, because he doesn't like what was said or how it was said, is throwing out the stars of the sport, and there's nothing you can do about it. And it's not seen as a big deal. Just throw them out, whatever. No big deal. I would like, and this one, this is completely avoidable. You know, the complaining about balls and strikes, I get why it's there, because if you complain about, you can complain about it every single pitch, and there's 1,000 pitches to get. I get it, right? You don't want to hear complaints all the time. You don't want to have arguments all the time. But you had the ability to fix this, and it would have been so easy to do. It would have been harmless. I mean, it would have been unrecognizable. The audience wouldn't even know what's going on. It would just be fixed in the blink of an eye. Just have the umpire, and this, I'm pretty sure that this was what they do in other leagues. The umpire has an earpiece, and somebody has a computer monitor up on the, you know, the broadcast level. Ball, strike, boom, done. And you've seen what that has done. There would be no more arguments about balls and strikes. Because when the challenge system has come in, when they put it up on the screen, has anybody said, no, that's wrong? No. You take the confrontation out of it. Maybe the umpires, because they are like so, like, it does seem like an ego trip that they don't like being shown up on a regular basis. So that, like, kind of pumps up the confrontation even more. Like, it was not a good weekend for the umpires. And that guy on Friday night did not have a good game. Hunter Wendelstadt today did not have a good game. And they're getting to, like, in the past, there was nothing you could do to remedy the situation. Now, the remedy to the situation is basically calling out the umpires on a giant video board in center field. So I have to assume that they're not very, they might not say it, but they're not very happy about that. And you'd like to think that the thing is, well, just let's get the calls right. And nobody's saying that the job of calling balls and strikes is easy. It's not. It's very hard. But baseball, again, has brought this situation. It's brought it on itself by not just having the umpire, hip, boop, ball, strike, ball, boom. No challenges, no fake strategy. No blown calls later in the game because you're out of challenges. You just fix it. You just fix it right off the top. And it would have taken nothing. It was not like a waiting time. No, you could just fix it right away. You could do it right now. But they're not going to do that because they like the dopey showing it on the video board. assuming you haven't run out of challenges in the fifth inning. 888-808-1019 is the telephone number, 888-808-1019.

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Hayden Panettiere. I'm not sure if I'm pronouncing that right. But she passed away, 36 years old. No other details. That's very, very sad. So I'm sure there will be more details somewhere down the road. She was obviously in terms of sports, she's been a lot of things, but she was, I think the thing she would be most known for was her role in Remember the Titans. She was like a little kid then, but still, very, very sad. And then I saw yesterday was the anniversary of Elvis Presley's death. Now, Nico, you know anything about, we'll give a little warm-up to what I learned on TikTok. If I had to ask you, how old was Elvis Presley when he died? I'm sure you probably know he was young,

0: how young do you think he was? I was shocked. And I was alive when he died.
1: Shocked, like, when he died, or shocked when you found out what his age was?
0: I must have known what his age was when it happened, but, like, I must have forgotten about it. And then when I looked back and said, oh, it was that. That shocked me.
1: I'll say, like, 45.
0: He was 42. Like, wow. Everybody always thinks, he was, you know, he lived a hard life. He was into drugs and all that type of stuff. He had to be in his 50s. I thought he was like 50. When I saw 42, I was like, oh my God, 42. It changes when you're older than the people who die. Like, when you see people dying younger than you, it's like, oh, that's not good. And at my age, they're not holding any candlelight vigils for mid-50s. You know, that's just, you just lived your life. That's what you get. The old Louis C.K. line. That's just how old you were. You just lived a life. Yeah, it's not noteworthy. But that's the Elvis thing. And I remember when, because I went back and looked. It was 77. So I was 6 years old when Elvis died. And I remember it like was break. That was back. We were watching the ABC like afternoon movie, and it was a movie with Vincent Price. And in the movie, I don't remember what movie it was, but in the movie, Vincent Price's character dies. And when the movie ends, like the announcer voice said, you know, tune back in tomorrow for the afternoon movie. Vincent Price will be on. Like, how could how could Vincent Price be in the movie? His character just died today. He's going to be back in the movie. And then they broke in. I don't remember who it was, the news person. Might have been Roseanne Scarmadella, showing my age. Roseanne Scarmadella. But, they said Elvis Presley died. I was like, whoa, Elvis Presley. Can't get much bigger than that. Not in 1977, that's for sure. All right, 888-808-1019 is the telephone number, 888-808-1019. Some football stuff. We're talking about the Jets and Cade Klubnik. I'm sorry, I don't think that, part of me wants him to play well. I'm not rooting against him, but I just know how this is going to go. Jet fans has been so desperate to have a quarterback come in here, and they probably don't want to wait another year, right? So if Cade Klubnik were to come in and play well right off the bat, you know, the big difference, or not the only one, but a big difference between the optimism between Jet fans and Giant fans is the Giant fans feel like they got their quarterback. You know, if the Jets coming into this year were able to get Fernando Mendoza last year in the draft, if they had been able to get up to the number one pick, I think the overwhelming level of optimism for the Jets this year would be completely different. Now, there's some optimism, but I think that there's a lot of, you don't trust the coach, and I don't know that a lot of people are looking forward to the Geno Smith experience over the course of the year. It's easy to say that right now, and it'll be good, it'll be better. We're going to see some improvement. Once we get into the season, I don't know that people will still feel that way. If the Jets had a quarterback going into the year, this year, and they didn't have to wait another year to get the quarterback, the level of optimism for the Jets would be through the roof. Because it does feel like outside of the quarterback, on offense at least, it feels like you got the necessary pieces to be a functioning NFL team. And the Jets didn't look like a functioning NFL team last year. They just didn't. Now, part of that was that it got off to a bad start. They decided to pivot in the middle of the year and trade players for draft picks and talk about the future and stockpile picks. And that's great as long as those picks turn into things. We don't know what the picks are. Well, we know the names, but we don't know how good these guys are going to be just yet. It's going to take a little while. And you got three more picks next year. And next year's the year that you're going to find, you would think, you're finally going to get at least the next best hope. We thought a couple of years ago that was going to be the case with Zach Wilson. Before that, it was Mark Sanchez. We're ready for another year. And what's riding on next year is the next 5 years. Right, like the Jets right now are just kind of coming out of the doldrums of picking Zach Wilson and him being a bust. Like when you pick a quarterback that high and they're a bust, you don't just get to generally pivot to the next thing. The coach gets fired, the GM gets fired. Like it's a whole, everything's connected. But if the Jets had been able to get a quarterback in this past draft and they weren't relying on Geno Smith, Jet fans would be ready to rock and roll on the season. And it would not be, hey, let's see how improved we could be. They would probably be saying all the things that Giant fans are saying. I mean, there's not that much different between the Giants and the Jets' record here over the last few years, right? Like, people are kind of forgetting last year down the stretch of the season, 2 weeks to go in the regular season, we were talking about would the Giants be better served losing out and getting the number one. They had, at that point, they had the inside track of getting the number one overall pick. Now, they won the last two games, which to me was counterproductive. Because I think in hindsight, I mean, we knew that even at the time, but in hindsight, could you imagine if the Giants had the number one pick and what they would have been able to get for that number one pick with Fernando Mendoza being really the only quarterback on the board? Now, I think that they did okay with what they ended up getting, and of course they got a second first round pick with the Dexter Lawrence trade, but we might be sitting here, if this doesn't work out well, we could be sitting here in another couple of years thinking, man, that was a real pivot point for the Giants where they could have really put their franchise on a different level. But in terms of the Jackson Dart thing from the other day, and certainly want to hear from you at 888-808-1019, the fact that he got blown up the way he did, that's the issue with at least the quarterback position. That's a legitimate question of whether or not this guy can avoid taking big hits. Now, that hit, obviously the running back blew the coverage and the guy came in unscathed. And that's one of the reasons, if I were the Giants, I would not be playing Jackson Dart in the preseason. Let's get to the regular season. If he gets hurt in the regular season, so be it. But I don't want to get, I can't go into a season as a non-Giant fan if anything were to happen to Jackson Dart. Like that, I already don't think that the Jet season is going to go very well. I don't need to watch the Jameis Winston. The Jameis Winston experience loses a lot of fun when he's actually playing in the games. Like, his quotes are funny and his material's funny and he gives you a funny little interview. That's all well and good. But when he's actually playing in the games, there'll be some moments where he makes some great throws and then he'll throw an interception the next throw. So for the Giants, I'm sure when that play happened, maybe Giant fans won't admit it, but your heart had to be absolutely in your throat watching Jackson Dart get blown up that way. And, you know, him being upset, he doesn't understand why he had to go to the medical tent. That's a legitimate part of his game. It's not a made-up thing that he takes a lot of hits. Like last year, I think his sack rate was like 9% of his dropbacks. Now, he's not a small guy. He's not Brock Purdy. He can take some hits, and his style of play is to get out of the pocket and make plays with his legs. You don't want to take that away from him. But unless you're made of titanium, the more hits you take, eventually one is going to catch you in the wrong way, and he could miss time. He missed time last year. Now, last year, it didn't really matter because the Giants weren't going anywhere. You'd like to think this year they're going someplace, even if it's not a playoff spot, but there's got to be progress this year, right? Like year one of John Harbaugh, we want to see just what you really have to work with. All the things we think about the Giants are really, we're just kind of hoping that that's the case. We don't really know. We have not really seen it as of yet. They've got some interesting pieces, but how much of those pieces actually translate into a team? The offense hinges on Jackson Dart being able to play every single game. If Jackson Dart plays all 17 games this upcoming season, you have to feel a whole lot better about any team, right? The starting quarterback, you want the guy to play all 17 games. And with Jackson Dart, there are some questions about whether or not he's going to be able to avoid those type of hits. So I get that he doesn't understand why he had to go to the blue tent there. I mean, when he went down, it wasn't like he popped right back up, and maybe it was because he got the wind knocked out of him. It wasn't his head. It was kind of his torso. But those are the type of things that you want to see eliminated come regular season time. because the optimism surrounding the Giants, a lot of that optimism is to get to see what Jackson Dart can do in year two. Can he make that big step forward? Because if he can make that big step forward, well, then you think the Giants could have something here, not just this year, because this is the first, you know, the idea that they have to show that they can make the playoffs, that's not true. This is the first, you like to think that you're building something here with the Giants. This is not just flip the switch and it's ready to go. This is building something. And part of that is the development of the quarterback. And for him to develop, he's got to be out there. 888-808-1019, the telephone number, 888-808-1019. Let's go back to the phones. Go out to, is it Kristen? Is it West Islip? Kristen, what's up?
2: Hey, what's going on, guys? Thank you so much. How's everyone?
0: I'm good. What you got?
2: But, so I'm hearing a lot of talk about, like, blaming the quarterback and stuff. I feel that I've been, you know, I don't know the rules. I know how to play it, whatever. It doesn't matter what I know. But what I do know is that a lot of attention always goes towards the quarterback.
0: Mm-hmm.
2: And the coach and everything, you know, good. It's, I don't know the job either. It must be good. But I feel like the Jets are putting a Band-Aid on a broken bone. You know what I mean? Like, put somebody else. I'm not a feminist or nothing, but try a woman in there that knows what's going on. Because
0: quarterback? Sorry,
2: no, as the coach.
0: As the coach.
2: No. She would be destroyed in a heartbeat. No.
0: Yeah, I don't know that the Jets... not to say that they can't do it, but, like, you know, like, how long you have to coach to be... And coaches are generally former players or guys who have played in high... I mean, it's kind of a... I don't want to say it's a male-dominated thing, but it's kind of a male-dominated thing. Like, it's kind of hard to get those kind of jobs, and we've seen more inclusion overall over the last few years. Don't the Jets have somebody on the coaching staff that's a female? I'm not sure. I feel like they did recently. But a head coach, that's a, you know, like Aaron Glenn played for a very long period of time. He was a coach. I want to say he was a coach for like 10, 12 years, like behind the scenes. I don't know that that's... Now, look, as a verified Jet hater, let's start throwing people in there. Yeah, go ahead. Throw people. I don't know that that's... That's kind of a tough ask. It's kind of a tough ask. I don't think that we're going to... That there's a lot of different things that have changed. I don't know that that one's going to change anytime soon. 888-808-1019 is the telephone number. 888-808-1019. Coming up, more of your phone calls. We take you up till 5 o'clock. It is Gordon Damer, your overnight oasis, right here on The Fan.
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0: Kramer with you here on The Fan, 888-808-1019. The telephone number. We're talking a little Jets, Giants. NFL preseason is here. We have 24 days, people, until the NFL season really returns. Till the first game of the season. So things are moving fast. This is the time of year. If this is how old, you can tell how old you are. When you're young, July 4th, start of the summer. When you're old, July 4th, you blink, it's Labor Day. And it feels like right now we are in that. The beauty of football is, football, I think, was invented to make us not so sad about losing the summer. Summer is the number one season. I know people say the fall is, but they're lying. They don't really mean that. What they mean is late summer. The time that people like is when the leaves start to change colors. It's still warm out. The actual fall is when we get to that stage where it's 40 degrees every day and raining. And it's dark by, like, dinner time. That's the actual fall. Nobody likes that. I don't care how much pumpkin spice you drink. That's terrible. That's depressing. Because then you still realize, as bad as this year, we still got to get through the winter. No, summer is the best of all the seasons. And football was invented so we won't feel so bad about losing the summer. And football's almost here. It's right around the corner. 24 days, people. Now, I don't know if we'll still be as optimistic about this when the season actually starts. It feels like we've had a lot of optimism at this point of each year, like last year this time. Very optimistic about the Jets. A lot of optimism about Aaron Glenn as the head coach, and that went right out the window very quickly. But this year with the Giants, it's not just the quarterback. It's that they actually have a real head coach now. They have not had a real head coach in a long time. So I don't know how this first year is going to go with John Harbaugh. But I know that he can actually do the job. He's had actual success in the job that he currently has. And it doesn't feel like that more times than not actually is taken into account. Like, who's had success in the job? It's just, this guy's done a job kind of close to this, and now we'll just put him in this new job, and he'll translate perfectly. Giants have tried that a bunch. It has not worked out that well. It has not worked out as well as they had hoped. So maybe this year is going to be a little different. A couple other things about the football. The Arizona Cardinals made a mistake. Usually you have to take 3 years, really, to know whether or not you've made you've hit on the draft or you've made a mistake. Sometimes it happens quicker than that, but not generally. You usually have to give it 3 years. And sometimes you think you've hit a home run, and then 2 years later, it turns out you have. Like the Commanders, when they took Jaden Daniels, like, they thought, boom, we got that first year. Oh, my God, we got our franchise quarterback. Then last year, not so much. Going into year three, we don't know. It wasn't just that he was hurt last year. He wasn't good either. The team took a major step back. So that's one of the things with, like, Jackson Dart. Like, people are optimistic because you saw things last year, and given the environment that he was playing in, it's kind of tough to have any success whatsoever. So the fact that he had success playing with not a whole lot of great things around him makes you feel like, hey, we got a real head coach now. The team is healthier. But there's a lot of quarterbacks right now who have been playing in the league for many years that I don't know that we know for sure what they are. And Jackson Dart, we don't know for sure what he is just yet. We'll find out this year. And maybe even by the end of this year, we might not know. You know, anybody who tells you they know for sure Jackson Dart is a franchise quarterback at this point is lying. Or maybe it's not that they're lying, it's just wishful thinking. And if you're a fan, you want that to be true. There's no more important position really in sports than quarterback right now. The whole game is tailored around the quarterback, so you have to be able to have to be successful, you got to have one of those guys. And I can understand why Giant fans think that about Jackson Dart after watching last year. But again, he was hurt last year as well, missed some time as a result of that head injury, and it wasn't like the Giants were going anywhere last year. So let's see if it turns around. Again, with 2 weeks to go in the regular season last year, they were on track to get the number one overall pick. Now, maybe it was just mostly a coaching issue. And now with John Harbaugh there, you know he can do the job. Great. Now you're going to have a legitimate head coach and everything's going to turn around. All those blown fourth quarter leads, that's not going to happen anymore. We'll see. We'll see. But to get back to the draft point, you usually need 3 years to know if a guy's a hit or a miss. The Arizona Cardinals, you could already tell, made a mistake in the draft. They took Jeremiah Love with the third overall pick. And that was a mistake at the time. You could say that that was a mistake in real time. It was easy to see in real time that that was a mistake. You don't, when your team is as barren a talent as the Arizona Cardinals are, the last thing you should do is be taking a running back when you have holes all up and down the roster and you don't have a quarterback either. And they don't have a quarterback. And if you want to put a couple of bucks on what team is going to have the number one overall pick next year in 2027, feels like the Arizona Cardinals are a very good bet. So they go and play their first preseason game, and already Jeremiah Love has a high ankle sprain. That was a mistake. Everybody should have learned the mistake that the Giants made with Saquon Barkley. And in real time, that also seemed like it was clear that that was a mistake. As good a and it's not a question about the player. Maybe when Jeremiah Love plays this year, you will see real signs. Boom, he's unbelievable. He's this incredible running back. But how valuable is that to you when you have a team that is not very good? Like, the running back should be the last piece of the puzzle. That should have been the lesson of the Giants. For years I was saying, we have learned now, no team will ever take a running back at number two again. Now, maybe there's a scenario where a team is good and they just had a down year, the quarterback got hurt right away and they didn't win any game, and they're looking for that one final piece of the offense. But you can add that final piece of the offense, and you watch. Jeremiah Love will probably follow a similar path to Saquon Barkley. He'll have some moments, and maybe the Cardinals won't be as bad as it looks like they're going to be right now, but he's not going to elevate their offense because they don't have a lot of pieces on it. They don't have a quarterback. Their offensive line is not very good. And he is going to be wasted on a team like that. The other kid who was taken, I don't know if he was taken, I think he was taken at the end of the first round, Price, the one that went to Seattle, he's in a far better situation now, and he's probably not as good a running back as Jeremiah Love is. But the running back, there's so many things that have to work for the running back to be able to work that it doesn't make sense to burn a high pick on something like that. And that's what the Arizona Cardinals did. They clearly made a mistake, and this season is already off to a bad start for them, and he's already hurt. And that's probably the first of like running back position. That's another reason why you don't take a running back that early. That's a position that generally gets banged up quite a bit. Takes a lot of punishment. Doesn't make sense if you're not going to, if it's the final piece of the offense, great. But it's not a piece that you build around anymore. Maybe back in the day, not anymore. So that's one thing that I noticed. The other thing is that the talk is still about both J.J. McCarthy and also Anthony Richardson with the Colts. There was a report that it's been up in the air, like, what are the Colts going to do with Anthony Richardson? He's not worked out. He was the fourth pick in the draft, what, now 4 years ago? And he's barely played. Like, the first year he got hurt right away. Last year he got hurt right away. And when he has played, he was a guy that was coming in as very raw, has a lot of physical tools, but you knew that you were going to have to really kind of work with him, and he's not really been able to do that because he's been hurt all the time. Even the 1 year where he wasn't hurt right away, I think he got hurt that year too, the second year. So there was a report that the Colts are thinking about just holding on to Anthony Richardson, which is not exactly a great statement about Anthony Richardson, because like if you just say, yeah, that guy we took with the fourth pick in the draft 4 years ago, yeah, we're going to hold on to him. Mainly because you're not going to be getting anything for him anyway. It's not like any team is saying, hey, you know what? We got to get this guy who's a raw product who has not been able to play. And even when he has played, he's not been very good. So he's kind of in the same position as J.J. McCarthy, where I think the best thing for both of those players is probably just to stay put. Because Daniel Jones, he's not, I don't think that there's a very high chance that he's going to play every single game. Like, so for both J.J. McCarthy and Anthony Richardson, I don't think that they're going to be very good. But if they are going to be good, the only way they're going to be able to do that is to actually play in games. And I think that they're both probably in the best position to play in actual games with their current teams. Daniel Jones with the Colts is hurt quite a bit. So Anthony Richardson might get another chance there to play at some point. It's not a great chance, but like there's no good position for him to be in. And it just shows you, like, 4 years ago, this guy was the fourth pick in the draft. And now he, if he's a backup, he's kind of lucky. And with J.J. McCarthy, that to me, even more so than Anthony Richardson, who went fourth, McCarthy went 10th. I think you can make a compelling case that McCarthy is actually the biggest bust at quarterback of all time. Because you have to get so many things that go right for the quarterback to develop. And a lot of those things are outside of his control. All of the things outside of J.J. McCarthy's control were good. He went to a good team. He went to a team that has a good coach, a quarterback-friendly system. He has talent around him, maybe the best receiver in the sport, a good offensive line, a defense that's pretty good. And he also got to sit his first year because he was hurt. He tore up his knee that first training camp, so it was not like a rush to throw him in there. And yet when he got a chance to play, he was terrible. He was like a guy who it kind of felt like had never played the sport before. Like, he was just so out of, he never looked comfortable. He never looked like, it always felt like the game was it was almost like they picked somebody out of the stands and brought him down and tried to get him to play football. Like, it was just so ugly.
1: Can I get your take on something? And
0: sure.
1: Something that really bugs me.
0: Okay.
1: And it might just be like an old school thought, because the way today's NFL, based on the two guys you're talking about specifically, have shown, I feel like we're so quick to

0: give up on these guys. Mm-hmm. And injuries obviously have played a factor for both of these players. And availability is, you know, one of the most important things, especially at the quarterback position. But neither of them have even played a full season. Like, McCarthy played 10 games so far in the 2 years.
1: Yeah.
0: And Richardson's only played 15.
1: Right, yeah.
0: So it's like, I'm not going to disagree with you.
1: Right.
0: On the field results, they've both looked horrible. Mm-hmm. But, like, how are these teams so quick to say, like, yeah, you were a top 10 pick, but we're just going to throw that out the window and move on? Like,
1: well, because, you know, generally the backup quarterback, you want something that might not be very good, but you know you can rely on, right? Like, this guy might not be clearly a starting quarterback, but if we need to call on this guy, we know what we're getting. We know the limitations. Like Kirk Cousins right now with the Raiders, even though he's the starter, when Mendoza takes over, if Mendoza gets hurt, we'll bring in Kirk. We know his limitations at this point of his career. You don't know that with either of those guys. And the fact that they're willing, at least according to reports, willing to move on, tells you that there's something else other than just the play, right? Because they have invested a lot in those guys, and the play has not been very good, but there have to be other things that are going on behind the scenes that they have lost faith in both of those players. Now, I don't know if it's work ethic. I don't know if it's just that they have not picked up the system. Whatever it is, there's obviously warning signs there for both of them, because you're right, they haven't played. But if both of those organizations thought the only thing is we just got to get these guys healthy and they'll be good, they wouldn't. These reports would not be out there that they're looking to move on or possibly moving on, because we knew last year when the season ended, and it's not even like the Vikings went out and got somebody who was like a Sam Darnold No, they had to go out and get somebody who they can play with, like a guy who can actually play the position, because J.J. McCarthy was just so lost. 888-808-1019. More on this coming up. We'll take your phone calls as well as we take you up until 5 o'clock. It is Gordon Damer, your overnight oasis, right here on The Fan.
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0: us here on The Fan, 888-808-1019. The telephone number. We talked a lot about the Yankees tonight. Yankees get a win against the Blue Jays, salvage the finale of their series against the Jays up in Toronto. Just when it's, I don't know, what is it about that building? The Yankees just can't field. Now, they're not a great fielding team anyway, but it just feels like every time they go up to Toronto, they just have these fielding meltdowns, these brain locks. So good to see them get one win. It's not all that critical because, again, the Yankees are going to be the top American League wild card. They're pretty secure in that spot. They're 5.5 behind the Rays. I know they still have a 4-game set against the Rays still to come this season, but I think that the Yankees are clearly settled into that spot. And now it's just a question of who also makes the playoffs in the American League. Red Sox, even though they've cooled off, it still seems like they're in a pretty good spot. They're almost certainly going to make the playoffs as well. And now it's just a question, who gets that third wild card? And does anybody really deserve that third wild card? And one of the teams, I think the team that's there right now, is the next team that the Yankees are getting set to face off against, and that would be Pete Alonso and the Baltimore Orioles. So the Orioles, they've had a very weird kind of run here the last few years. They were a team that followed the Astros model of tanking, being terrible for 5 years, stockpiling your system filled with young talent. And then when you come out of those 5 years after tanking for that long, all of a sudden you're just going to have young players up and down the system. And they do. And when they first started to reach the majors a couple of years ago, the Orioles looked like that they were going to be the new team in the American League. They won 101 games and were absolutely rolling. And then somewhere along the way, something just kind of happened. And it's almost like that they have kind of stopped developing their own players. So for all the young talent that they've had, they've not been able to get back to that same level. Yeah, they won 101 games in 2023. 2024, they won 91 games. They made the playoffs, but in both years, they were out basically right away. And then last year, 75 and 87. And this year, they're still under 500. But at least right now, it's not, the amount of teams that are battling for that final wild card spot. There's what, 1, 2, 3, 4, 5, 6. Six teams within a game and a half of that final playoff spot. So it's not like the Orioles are locked in there by any stretch of the imagination. But with the Yankees' offensive struggles right now, Orioles probably feel like this is a time to make some hay. And whatever those teams, the Orioles, the Rangers, the Blue Jays, the Tigers, you sweep a series all of a sudden, just winning three in a row dramatically improves your odds of making the postseason, because the American League outside of the division leaders and the Yankees and Red Sox has just been, you know, you get to be, say, 5 games over 500. At this point right now, it feels like you would be a lock to make the playoffs. And we have, what, 38 games or something like that, 37 games left in the regular season? 888-808-1019, the telephone number. So we talked about the Yankees, clearly. We talked about the Mets at all? Not really. I know that this might come as news to people. The Mets are still playing games. I know. You probably feel like, what's the point? But they're legally required to play these games. And it's popped up again. It's amazing to me how this could possibly happen. But it happened, what was it, like a week and a half ago, 2 weeks ago, where the Mets started to get on a little bit of a run. And all of a sudden, you start to hear these little, well, you know, it's not crazy. It's crazy. Don't say it out loud. Say it with your inside. Don't say it out loud to where other people can hear you. If you're one of those people who's saying, you know, it's not crazy that the Mets could go on a little bit of a run, it is crazy. Now, they've played better since the trade deadline, but to me, this is like the worst-case scenario. If I were a Met fan, the last thing I want you to do now is start winning games now. What's the point of winning games now? The season's over now. I could have used these wins in April, May, and June, July. That's when I needed some wins. I didn't get any wins then. You were one of the worst teams in baseball. So this is like, when you're already knocked out of it, it's almost like the Mets are playing spoiler for the Mets. Like, the one thing that you can get out of this season is a really good draft pick. And that might not be a lot, but it's better than nothing. So if the Mets now go on a streak where they get a little hot and they're now like mediocre bad instead of all-time bad, it doesn't take any of the sting away from the season. You'll always look back on this season as being one of the worst seasons in Mets history. You got nothing out of this season. As bad as last year was, there were moments of last year where it felt pretty good. Now, that wore off. It didn't lead anywhere. And at the end of the season, it was terrible to miss the playoffs with all that payroll and all that type of stuff. But this year has been worse. Last year, at least, you did have some moments. This year, you have not had any moments. So now to start winning games when the season's been over for months and you're just kind of looking to get towards the end, I guess it makes it better in the short term, right? Like when you're going to still want to watch games and it's better to watch them win than to watch them lose, but there's nothing to be gained. The season's long gone, man. And where was this when it really was needed? And they always say, like, don't buy into things in the last month of the season, and we're not technically in the last month of the season, but we got 30-something games to go. There's nothing that's positive right now that I feel like I would feel confident will still hold if there is a next season. Like, Kodai Senga has been better now coming out of the bullpen. I don't want, if I were a Mets fan, I would not want to see Kodai Senga anymore. I don't care what role it is. It's fine for right now, but he's still got another season, another year on his contract. So anybody who's playing better now, if you weren't part of the solution before, I don't want to hear from you. I don't want to see from you. There's nothing to be gained by winning games now outside of just kind of making you feel a little bit better in the short term. The Mets season has been over for a very long period of time. And if there is a 2027 season, it'll be interesting to see what tact the Mets do take. Because, again, going back to the Steve Cohen appearance on that podcast with Heyman and Joel Sherman, it didn't seem like he was going to keep making the same mistake of just going out and spending a ton of money and hoping that it all turns out, because it's not turned out. There's not been any consistent winning. And now that he has his GM in place, to do that when you first take over the team kind of makes sense, because the Mets were not in a great position when he took over the team. So you want to have some stars, you want to create some buzz, but over time you want your organization to start developing your own players. And the Mets are starting to develop some players, Benj and Ewing and McClay. Okay, there's some pieces there, but not nearly enough as of yet. I don't think that they're going to go down the road, especially not knowing what the rules of next season might be in terms of a salary cap or whatever. I don't know that they're going to be able to just go shoot the locks off the wallet again and go big game hunting. You know, it's already floated out there, well, the Mets have to be in on Tarek Skubal. I don't think the Mets are going to be in on Tarek Skubal. Unless somehow the rules that exist right now still exist in the future. The Mets have so many holes. If there is a 2027 season, dumping a whole bunch of money into an ace pitcher when your own GM doesn't like to invest heavy resources into older pitchers, I don't see that being a mix. And the one good thing for the Mets is I was saying before, there's 30-something games to go. The good news, Mets fans, you have 30-something games. You just have to get through this, and then next year will probably be a wash.
1: I learned about a new rule this year.
0: What's
1: which
0: that?
1: Is interesting talking about the draft picks. Not that anybody cares, because whoever the Mets end up drafting in 2027 wouldn't be
0: in the major leagues. Sometimes if you get the first pick in the draft, sometimes these guys develop very quickly now.
1: Right. Well, so they implemented the lottery a couple years ago.
0: Yeah.
1: And the rule now, I don't know if you are aware, but like when the team has a high payroll and they go to the luxury tax, it drops 10 spots the pick.
0: If you're outside, I think, is it the top six or something
1: like
0: that?
1: Yes. Okay. Yeah. So that's the rule I was going to mention. I just found out about that this year. So this became the first time in my life, I just turned 27 a couple days ago, first time in my life that I've ever been rooting for a baseball team to tank.
0: Right.
1: Because I actually want the Mets to have a top six pick. Because if they finish with the seventh worst record, then they pick 17.
0: Yeah, no, absolutely. That is a big thing. And the reason they put the lottery in, at least they'll tell you, is to prevent tanking, because the Astros tanked so successfully, the Orioles tanked, other teams have tried to do it as well. But really what they're doing is they're actually encouraging tanking, because if you have a high payroll, you don't want to drop down 10 spots. So, yeah, you would really kind of make

0: sure, hey, we'd rather have the fifth pick, and you have the chance of getting the top overall pick. And when your team is going through a tough stretch, the one thing you want to have something to come away from, right? Like you want to have something like the Bobby Bonilla contract and the whole thing. Like that was a mess, but I don't remember how it turned out. But the Mets basically got a draft pick or something like that, and I think that money or something turned out to be David Wright, right? So like that's what you want to have some kind of saving grace. And the one saving grace that could come out of this season is if the Mets are bad enough to be in the lottery and to get the number one pick. Now, I'm not going to tell you I'm paying attention to what the top prospect is, but it would make you feel better about this season. Hey, at least we get the first pick out of everything. Who knows? Maybe we can really jumpstart this turnaround because the Mets are not bad. The real issue, I could see the Mets being halfway decent in 2027 if it wasn't all the moves that the GM made that kind of sunk you. You know, the young players are what you feel good about. And they've got a bunch now. The pitching looks like it's coming together a little bit with Thornton and McClain. You've got some position players, but you're also locked into some spots where you can't, you know, you're not getting rid of Jorge Polanco. You're not getting rid of Simeon. You got to get a first baseman. I think you got to get a third baseman. You got to add a whole bunch to this team. And whether or not the owner wants to go out and spend like he spent in the past, I don't know. Maybe if there's the right deal, he might, but I don't think it's going to be the type of thing where they're going to just say, hey, you know what? We're just going to keep spending. Keep on spending. Like the Dukes in 48 hours. Sell. No, it's not going to be like that at all. 888-808-1019 is the telephone number, 888-808-1019. So we were having a conversation there before the break about young quarterbacks. And Nico was bringing up, like, how can these organizations move off of these guys? They spent so much on these guys. Well, the problem is that everything is now kind of sped up in football. So from year to year, you know, it was not that long ago, Kevin O'Connell seemed like, and the Vikings were like a perfect spot. And the GM was there. I don't remember his name, but the GM is already out of there. Who was the GM who picked J.J. McCarthy? And if they go and have another bad year this year, it would not, like last year, there were 10 coaching changes in the NFL. Everything is sped up. Now, I don't know that there's going to be 10 every single year, but like the NFL stands for not for long. If you don't have success, not for long, man. So these young quarterbacks, if you swing and you miss, a lot of times, more times than not, you don't get to make another pick. And I think that you're certainly not going to get it to make another pick if you continue to go with something that you know doesn't work. Now, I don't know if Shane Steichen, I don't think Shane Steichen was there when they took Anthony Richardson. I think that might have been Frank Reich that was there. But that's what happened. You swing and miss on a guy that early on in the draft, most times you don't get another swing at the bat.
1: Shane Steichen did make the pick.
0: Oh, he did make the pick. Oh,
1: 2023 was his first draft
0: pick. Okay, well,
1: yeah.
0: then that makes sense. You know, I saw a list. I have the list here. The first coach to be fired. They don't have odds, but Shane Steichen was number one on this list, and I thought that was kind of surprising. Now, he's not made the playoffs. I didn't realize that he had the Richardson pick as well. Yeah, that's pretty bad because that's not worked out, and that was not one. You know, sometimes you pick a guy like the Jets. When the Jets picked Zach Wilson, if the Jets didn't pick Zach Wilson, the next team would have picked Zach Wilson. Like, Zach Wilson at times looked like, all right, I could see how this guy could work. He did have a strong arm. You know, he makes those off-platform throws, and people were raving about him going leading up to that draft. You know, it's amazing. All the people that were raving about him, all of a sudden they're not raving about him anymore. But that one, it seemed. But then there's sometimes where people make picks. Like the pick after the Jets was Trey Lance, and that guy didn't have really. He didn't really play all that much. He seemed like a much more raw prospect. But he was going to San Francisco, and you figure, oh, San Francisco, they know what they're doing. And San Francisco traded up into that spot to get Trey Lance, and it was a complete disaster. But Kyle Shanahan has enough sway there that he's able to survive that. Lynch is able to survive that, and they move off of him. And look at that. They found Brock Purdy, so that kind of saved their bacon as well. You know, with the Vikings, it's not exact for both McCarthy and Richardson. They're both probably best off staying in the spots that they're in, because as much as it's gone wrong for them in those spots, at least they know what they're dealing with there. Like, if they go to another organization, then they got to start all over. And I don't see what organization, like, nobody's trading for either of those guys. It would be the situation where those teams release those guys, which I don't know that they want the bad look that is either, especially the Vikings, because McCarthy only got to play last year for the first time. You know, Richardson's been there for a few years, so maybe they might have, and maybe they still might. But McCarthy, he just got again, what was it, 10 games, 8 games, whatever it was. But those 8 games, I mean, it was, he had more interceptions than touchdowns. Only twice did he throw for more than 182 yards. And in the game against the Ravens, they had 8 false start penalties. Like, that guy just did not seem like an NFL quarterback. And that's what it felt like as just a football fan. When they got drafted by the Vikings, it seemed like a very strange pick, except that it was the Vikings. He kind of like trusted them because they know quarterbacks and they develop quarterbacks, and O'Connell has such a good reputation. But even that one was too much for them. They could not make that work.
1: I know it was like 30 years ago, and like mm-hmm. we said, the game has changed and evolved, and it's, you know, mm-hmm. results. You have to win right away to be, you know, considered a successful quarterback. But like, look at Peyton Manning, for example. Speaking of the Colts too, you'd think they would know, dealing with Anthony Richardson. That guy led the league in picks his rookie year, and the Colts won like 3 games.
0: Yeah.
1: Like, you got to give these guys time to develop, no?
0: But I think that it's more the stuff that we don't see. It's not just the struggling on the field. I think that there has to be other stuff. And with Richardson, it's the health, right? Like, he's constantly hurt, and he was raw coming in. Nothing that he you can't not be raw when you don't get a chance to play, and you don't get a chance to play because you're always hurt. So it's unfair. I would think I would have more confidence of somebody taking Richardson and being able to do something with him as opposed to McCarthy, because McCarthy's not a big kid. Richardson's a huge, I mean, he's huge. And that first season we thought, boy, this guy, if nothing else, just being able to do stuff along the goal line, and he'll be able to run. He's got all these physical traits. He can't stay healthy. So it's kind of hard. It's a tough break, but I don't know who would be willing to. You would have to have a situation, and I don't know that this really exists anymore, where you can have a guy and you just have him on the roster and you're just kind of developing him in the off chain. Like, he'd almost have to be like the emergency third quarterback who's on your roster. And I just don't know I know the third quarterbacks exist, but I don't know that that exists for develop. I don't know that there's enough time to develop guys anymore. Like, everything has to be sped up, and especially with the rookie contract, you get 5 years. Teams want to be able to take advantage of those 5 years, and you have all this other talent around him. You plop the quarterback in and he can have some success. Problem is, if you don't have success, the team that picked you couldn't make it work. It doesn't feel like, unless you show something, that anybody else is willing to take that chance.
1: And it just seems like there's no happy medium, because when you relate it to the New York sports teams, you could look at Daniel Jones, or if you even go to baseball, you look at Anthony Volpe, and those are guys where we complained that they were given too long of a leash.
0: Yeah.
1: And it just never worked out. So it's either like the guy gets 6 years to try to figure it out and never
0: right.
1: does, or he only gets 10 games.
0: Yeah, I don't know. With Richardson, it does seem like the Colts are going to hold on to him. It just feels like that's one of those things that they'll hold on to him, and then everybody will be gone after the season. You know what I mean? Like, the coach, there's a lot riding on that season. And, you know, for Daniel Jones, coming off the injury that he's coming off, I think they got to win games. I think they got to make the playoffs. And if they don't make the playoffs, that's certainly a job that would probably open up. The other ones that were on they have 5 coaches to be first fired. They had Shane Steichen, obviously Aaron Glenn, not really a surprise there. Zach Taylor with the Bengals, they've not gone to the playoffs since, I guess it was 2022, I think it is. Well, Burrow's been hurt so often that it's kind of tough to win games when you don't have your starting quarterback. And then they have Todd Bowles down in Tampa, or it feels like Tampa.

0: changed coordinators, both coordinators this year. Neither guy really has success as a coordinator. The quarterback questions kind of remain. They're kind of an older team as well. I don't really like that they're skill position guys. It doesn't really feel like they have. I know McLaurin is kind of a game changer, but it doesn't really feel like they're all that stacked. So Dan Quinn is the other coach. Out of those five guys, the first to be fired, I think I might go with Dan Quinn because I do not have high hopes for their season. 888-808-1019 is the telephone number, 888-808-1019. Coming up, we'll get more of your phone calls involved. And I do want to hit on that Jaden Daniels story because at this point, he has got to make that go away. I don't know how he does it at this point, but the amount of jokes and memes at his expense, this might be one of the all-time self-owns that you've ever seen. So we'll get more into that as well. 888-808-1019. It is Gordon Damer, your overnight oasis, right here on The Fan.
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0: telephone number, taking you up until 5 o'clock, of course. That time it is the warm-up show that comes your way. 3 o'clock we will be doing What I Learned on TikTok. Young Nico is ready for another go-round. Of course, what was it, Friday, I think it was, Thursday? We had Jack in the hot seat. He put everything he had into it. I appreciated his work on it. He did a great job. And now we'll see if Nico, who again, much like Jack, last time out not so good, maybe this time around, a little better. We'll find out coming up at 3 o'clock. 888-808-1019 is the telephone number. I did want to hit on a couple of things, including the Jaden Daniels story, which just keeps going on. So in case you haven't heard, I think everybody's kind of heard this by now. Daniels was upset at LSU because they've given out his old number, number 5, to a guy who's on the team now. And there's been more details that have kind of emerged as a result. And the biggest one that you have to kind of get is that Jaden Daniels is being blasted by basically everybody on social media. Like, even people you would think would be better off kind of laying low, they're even going and blasting him. So the Mets, after they won their game the other day, they won 4-1. They put out a tweet, stopped at 4 out of respect for Jaden Daniels. Didn't want to go to 5. Maroon 5. Like, Maroon 5 is ragging on you. Like, when Maroon 5 is ragging on you in 20, like, Maroon 5 in 2026, this is not 2016, whatever Maroon 5 came out. But Adam Levine said the band will be changing his name to Maroon. Columbia Football removed the 5-yard line out of respect to StubHub, was it? Yeah, StubHub is ragging. Like, that's not a good look for Jaden Daniels. And there's so much that has gone back and forth. So I thought that he has now asked for his... There's apparently, when you get the Heisman Trophy, I guess the school also gets a copy of the Heisman Trophy. I've never seen this before. I'm not that big into college football, but apparently there's a because he won the Heisman Trophy when he was at LSU, that there's a copy of the Heisman Trophy that goes to the school of the player that won the Heisman Trophy. So they have a copy of his Heisman Trophy. At first, I thought that he was asking for the Heisman Trophy, and I was saying, wait a second, you don't own your own Heisman Trophy? No, he has his own Heisman Trophy, but because of this fallout with the school, he wants even the copy of the Heisman. Like, what are you going to do? It's just so petty. So what ended up happening was that he was told, apparently, according to reports, that they were going to retire his number 5. Now, I would say to him that you have to realize they're not retiring your number 5 anytime soon because Joe Burrow's number 9 is not even retired. And you can't have a complaint about them not retiring your number 5 if they've not retired Joe Burrow's number 9. Like, the only thing he really won, Jaden Daniels won at LSU, was he won the Heisman Trophy, which is no small accomplishment. But the team wasn't like an awesome team. They didn't win a national title. They didn't go to a playoff or anything like that. So, but Brian Kelly apparently told him he was going to retire the number. And then when Brian Kelly was recruiting, he promised the number to somebody else and then backed out of it. Because the guy, the cornerback Pickett, was not playing very well or didn't earn the number. What's going on? I mean, there's no college football is like, what are we doing? So now, of course, Lane Kiffin is there and he's given the kid the number that he was promised when he was recruited. Maybe he'll take it away as well. Who knows? But for Jaden Daniels, he's got to find his way. I don't know how he does it. If there's some sort of compromise that can be struck so that he can remove himself from this situation, because it just makes him look, it makes him look like a maniac. Like, you're worrying about your old school and somebody doing something to your old number so much so that you're not allowed, right? He's saying you're not allowed any longer to use my name, image, or likeness, which I would guess they're still selling his jerseys on campus, right? Because from when he was there. But I would figure that if you're that big an LSU fan, are people still buying Jaden Daniels jerseys at LSU? Like, I don't know who the LSU quarterback is right now, but they have one. Like, I would figure you, if you're that big of an LSU fan, you got the Jaden Daniels jersey when Jaden Daniels was there. He's not there anymore. And if you're just looking to buy an old jersey, I would think that you would just go back to when Joe Burrow was there and, oh, yeah, LSU won a national championship. Just a very strange story. Out of all the things to be concerning yourself with, and it would be one thing if Jaden Daniels didn't have a current job. But he does have a current, and this is a big year for him with Washington. And I have to think that even though it's not him doing the actual legal work of the back and forth, it's coming from his direction. He could very easily tell his team, who's ever handling it, I don't want to pursue this anymore. Let's make up with the school and figure out a way forward. Because going into, again, we have 24 days until the football season starts. Imagine being a Commanders fan. This is your quarterback. This is not just the guy on your team. You want your quarterback. He's the face of your franchise. And this is what he's worrying about? Coming off a disastrous season last year where the team was terrible and he was hurt all the time? And he's worrying about what's going on with his number at his old school that he's not been at 4 years? And it would be one thing if this were being handled behind the scenes. I still think it would be a waste of energy, any energy whatsoever. But this is now out there. Everybody knows about it, and everybody is mocking you as a result. So you would think that he has somebody on his team of people that would be willing to tell him, you know what, this is not the way that we should be. You should not really be worried about this right now. You have better things to worry about. But I wonder if in these type of situations, if anybody can actually tell people who are the quarterback of the Washington Commanders, this is not a good look for you. Can anybody say no to a person like, or do you just go along to get along because that guy is your client and you want him to, you don't want him to think about any, I don't want to show that I'm not on his team. I don't want to show that I'm not on his side. Feels like somebody, and his mother is his agent. And somebody brought up that the other day about, well, this is why, and it does kind of make sense, like his mother's being overprotective. Hey, but you would think in that situation, it's not just the mother's job. Sometimes as a parent, it's not just your job to have your kids back. It's also your job to point out when your kid's at fault, when your kid's in the wrong. And like, what is to be gained by this? Like, the best revenge is living well. So he might be upset at LSU for not holding up their end of the bargain. But again, it's college football, and Brian Kelly promised you that, and Brian Kelly's not there anymore. What you really find out about this is that Brian Kelly is, whew. I guess we probably should have known that when he showed up to LSU and then all of a sudden had like a fake Southern accent. That probably should have been the tip-off right then when he's talking to the crowd at LSU and now all of a sudden has a Southern accent. 10 seconds off the plane. Doesn't seem like you can trust that guy. Really? The guy who put on a fake accent to talk to the fans of LSU right after arriving at LSU, even though he's not from the South? That guy wasn't trustworthy? That's kind of hard to believe. But I don't know how Jaden Daniels gets out of this at this point, but he's got to figure out a way. He's got a team of people figure out a solution. ChatGPT, whatever you got to do, figure out a way to put the genie back in the bottle, because right now it's making him look bad. And can you imagine if this continues on and the Commanders don't get off to, again, I brought up Dan Quinn, one of the coaches who's on the hot seat going into the season. If for any reason this kind of bleeds into the season, like, you want your quarterback to be someone who not just makes good decisions on the field, you want that person to be beyond reproach off the field. You don't want the guy who's getting in, and this is not trouble per se, but it's a problem that you have created for yourself, and it's pretty clear you are in the wrong, right? Like, nobody is coming to his defense in this disagreement between a school and a former player. That should be a sign that the fact that everybody feels comfortable mocking you in this situation and not the school, generally a good sign that you're probably in the wrong. 888-808-1019 is the telephone number, 888-808-1019. Coming up, get more of your phone calls involved on the baseball, the football, all of it. Taking you up until 5, it is Gordon Damer, your overnight oasis right here on The Fan.
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0: and Damer, your overnight oasis here on The Fan. Coming up 3 o'clock, we will do a fresh round of what I learned on TikTok. And I have, you might say, well, wait a second. You just had a round of what I learned on TikTok on Friday. How could you have learned that much on TikTok? I've been on that even more than usual. Now, was it last week when I filled in on Monday? I think it was last Monday I filled in for Jerry doing the updates on Boomer and Geo. And I disclosed that in the course of the previous week, I had been on TikTok 18 hours plus. So you do the math over the course of 7 days. It's not good. But this past week, I got the update yesterday, and I was actually on it even more. And that includes a day where I took an entire day off. I did not open the app, which actually was not that hard for me. You'd figure I'm so addicted to it. What I'm really addicted to is the phone. I can't be off the phone. That's what I have to work on. It's not the TikTok. The TikTok is just the most fun app on the phone. But even while, and this is a result of the Yankees and their terrible offense, watching the games, there's nothing going on. So what am I going to do? I got to go on the phone. I got to look at a TikTok. Look at this thing. Look at that. Oh, the fantasy team. Is this going on? Oh, let me see what's on Twitter. Let me see what's on this stupid app. Let me go on Instagram and get the same 7 ads. If you ever click on an ad accidentally on Instagram, you will be getting updates on whatever that thing is for the rest of your life. When you're on your deathbed, Instagram will say, hey, are you still interested in this shirt? I was scrolling and I just kind of hit it in the wrong way and it like went to the link and it opened up the website so I could shop. I didn't want to shop. I was just trying to scroll past. And now I get the same ads on Instagram. They should shut that thing down. It was fun when it was like people's pictures. You know, you go on there. First off, how many pictures are you taking really in the course of the year? How many pictures are you taking that are shareable? You have that much stuff going on. You have to share pictures of yourself. And now it's just ads all the time. And if you ever click wrong, you're going to get those ads for the rest of your life. There was one time I was looking for a belt, and I made the mistake because Instagram knows everything that you're doing. So they put some ads on a belt for months, belt ads. They had one, the belt that changed the rules. It goes around. You're not changing any rules. It's a belt. Knock it off.
1: The worst is when you try to click the X on the ad, but then your fat fingers and it clicks the ad.
0: They know that. They're doing that.
1: That's not what I wanted.
0: Also, the iPhone, you can't tell me I'm getting worse at texting. But trying to write a sentence, they want you to use voice text. It's so clear they want to get, I don't know what they're going to do with it, but they want to get your voice. Because every time you try and text anything, you can't text more than maybe, for me, 9 letters in a row without hitting a wrong letter. And phones are more savvy and technological now than ever before. But now I can't text. Am I having a stroke? I don't think so. But they want me to use the voice text. You want me to do it? I'm not doing it. Belligerent that way. But yeah, back to the TikTok. I've been on that app so much lately. Because I had, as I mentioned, that one story that just kept going into my feed. And you see how propaganda works. Because you see it, and usually, if I see something I don't like, I don't comment on it. I just scroll past it. And sometimes you have to scroll a little bit more than other times. But that Lindsey Clancy trial, the mass psychosis event that I don't think regular people are even aware of that is going on TikTok, where people who say they're watching the trial have no idea what actually is taking place back here on planet Earth. And it was every single thing in my feed. And then I just got fed up because TikTok's my hobby. That's what I like to do in my free time. I like to just scroll and find funny videos. I want to see a cat playing a harmonica. I want to watch a dog wearing a pair of pants. I want to watch a chicken do some weird things. I'm just looking for something to make me laugh. Old vines, whatever it might be. News bloopers. I love a good news blooper. The woman who did the DD Mega Doo Doo. I love that one. Makes me laugh every single time. Old clips of Charles Barkley on talking about the city of San Antonio. I can't stop watching those ones all the time. I'll always stop for that. A random donkey video. I love watching donkey. I like watching animals and funny things. That's what I'm looking for. I'm not looking for news. I'm not looking for hard-hitting news, that's for sure. But that I started commenting on the videos because people are just spreading lies on the internet. Easily verifiable lies. And then once I started commenting, I couldn't stop commenting, and then that feeds the algorithm, so I was kind of screwed that way. But long story short, I did learn more on TikTok. I finally broken the spell of the lunatics of the mass psychosis event that is going on social media. And not really on social media, just on TikTok. It's a TikTok exclusive. But I finally broken through that, and I did learn some stuff, so we'll get into that coming up at the top of the hour. Speaking of things that just tell me when it's over. I do not need updates on Aaron Donald. Is he playing for the Rams or is he not playing for the Rams? I don't need daily check-in. Oh, well, he worked out with the Rams again. Oh, he might not work. Just tell me when it's over. I'm assuming he's going to play for the Rams. I don't think that if he goes through all this rigmarole and then says, you know what, I'm not actually going to play for the Rams, then I feel like we should bring a lawsuit again because we've heard so much that he's thinking about coming back. He's not thinking. Just do it already. Get it over and done with. And, like, stop teasing at it. Like, what's the point of constantly up? Who's looking for this information? Are Ram fans hanging on everywhere? Oh, is Aaron Donald? I think we all kind of assume at this point Aaron Donald is coming back. Now, if you got an exclusive, he's decided not to. Okay. But we just need to skip to the end. What's the end? What's the end of the story? Is he playing or is he not playing? If he's not playing, cool, tell us now. But if he's not confirmed on the roster, we don't need any more updates. We don't need any more. He's working out. He's thinking about this. He's thinking about that. He met with Sean McVay. We're good. We're good on the updates. The other thing. Jim Harbaugh, not John Harbaugh, Jim Harbaugh, was wearing a shirt at Chargers. Now, Chargers are my sabbatical team. I am generally a Miami Dolphin fan. I've been for 40 years, and it's a toxic relationship. I've gotten nothing out of this relationship. It's been give, give, give, give, and nothing in return. No enjoyment, nothing but pain. And it makes you, when you get to a certain age, and as a sports fan, we don't talk about this enough. I saw a young Jet fan on TikTok the other day talking about the fact that he feels like he's never going to see his Jets win a Super Bowl. And he's too young to really know. I mean, you don't know what the next, you know, I don't have that long left. He has a lot of years left. So he really can't say that. But there is a point where you reach, if you're a fan of a bad team and a bad organization who's bad for decades, that you realize, I've messed up. I've screwed up. I picked the wrong organization. I am going to go my entire life without witnessing my team ever win a championship. What a wasted football, what a wasted sporting life that is. And it's not exclusive to Dolphin fans, Browns fans. Think about being a Browns fan. The Browns existed. They never won a Super Bowl, never went to a Super Bowl. They move. They become the Baltimore Ravens. They win Super Bowls. They bring back the Browns, and they suck again. Like a brand new version of the Browns, and they still suck. That's really bad. But you get to a certain point in life that you realize, you know what? I'm probably not going to see. So this year, because the Dolphins are such an idiot organization who could, it's amazing. I'm sure there are a lot of aspects of being an NFL GM that most of us have no idea. The amount of things that those people must have, a billion-dollar organization, all the different egos that you have to corral and get to work. I'm sure there's a lot of different aspects of it that I have no idea and probably would not be good at. I could do a better job. I'm telling you right now, if I got the Dolphin GM job tomorrow, within 3 years, we would be pointing up in a direction where you'd say, you know what? Here come the Dolphins. In a way that we've never said over the last really 40 years. It would be so much better than anything that's happened over the last 40 years. So the Dolphins are not trying, I don't think, this year. Maybe they are trying. Who knows? They're going to suck. They're going to be terrible. So if they're not good, I'm not watching. So I have taken a one-year sabbatical. So I looked around. I said, okay, what team could I watch and get some level of enjoyment? Because when you're a football fan for this long a period of time, you really should have built up a hatred for every other organization in the sport. Like, you name any team, because your team has played them at some point, and if you're a fan of a bad team, they've ruined your life in some way. So there's every organization I can hate for something. Not just teams in the AFC East. You pick a team in the NFC South, I can hate anybody. So I was looking for a team, and then it dawned on me, hey, the LA Chargers. The LA Chargers are what the Dolphins should have been. So let me root for them. They got Jim Harbaugh, who was supposed to be the head coach of the Dolphins, but the owner screwed it up, even though he knew him, and wanted him to stay at Michigan because he likes Michigan more than his own professional football team. It's just too much money to be made. It's ridiculous. So he screwed up with that. They should have taken Herbert instead of taking Tua when they did. Mistake there. And then they have McDaniel, who he was not obviously a good head coach at the end of the day, but he is a smart guy. I think he knows offense. I think he's very innovative. So I'll root for him as well. So I've been watching the Chargers and preparing for their season and kind of hopping on the bandwagon, which I'm sure will lead to a 8-win season. But I noticed that Jim Harbaugh at camp, I don't know if it was yesterday or 2 days ago, was wearing a shirt that read, "Everyone watches women's sports." So maybe this is something by the NFL, another secret plan that they have, like the thing with the girlfriends. Like, that has been exposed now, that the NFL actually had a plan to have girlfriend. Like when Herbert was at camp the other day and he was canoodling with his fiance or girlfriend or wife, whoever she is, that was not an organic thing. That was part of the NFL. They wanted, you know, they want to appeal to more women, so they have the girls, the wags, as they call them, at practice. Same thing with Jackson Dart. I think there was somebody else that was, Joe Burrow, that was another one. That was all orchestrated. That was not an organic thing. So maybe this is another thing that's organic. It just rubs me the wrong way. Because if that's true, what Jim Harbaugh had on his shirt, it's just such virtue signaling. It's just like, hey, I'm a really good person because I think this, when it's obviously not true, because if it were true, you wouldn't need a shirt. If it were true, you wouldn't have to be wearing the shirt out at camp, because it would just be true. Like, you could have a shirt that says, you know what you've never seen? A shirt that says everybody watches the NFL. Because we all know everybody, we wouldn't put that on a shirt. Everybody knows that already. So to have a shirt that says everybody watches women's sports, I think it was, or girls' sports, it just annoys me. Because you're just looking to be patted on the back. You're an NFL head coach. Knock it off. You should be above online people clicking about you and praising you for putting something out there that, if that's true, you wouldn't need the shirt. It would just exist, right? We all know. There's no shirts. They're showing Rafael Devers. They showed Barry Bonds. Nobody has a shirt that says Barry Bonds was on PEDs, because we all know Barry Bonds was on PEDs. There's no need for that shirt. So to have a shirt that says at practice, everybody watches women's sports, when that's not really true. 888-808-1019 is the telephone number. 888-808-1019. Coming up, I spend way too much, as I just dictated, way too much time on social media. But I learned such interesting things. I will quiz the young Nico about what I learned on TikTok. It's next right here on The Fan.
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0: can. 888-808-1019, the telephone number. I'm just watching this clip of the Padres and the Guardians game. So the Padres had a perfect game going. No, it couldn't have been a perfect game. I think it was a no-hitter. Maybe it was a perfect game at that point. And one of the Guardians tried to get on via a bunt, and the Padres were very ticked off about it. I don't know if you've seen people bunt lately. There's a good chance they're just giving you a free out. You should actually be thanking them for, but they were very ticked off. How dare you break up this perfect game? Well, I'm trying to get on base. Clearly, we're not doing a very good job of getting hits. That's the point. We're not trying to spoil your day. We're trying to get some hits and maybe score a run. In this day and age, like, a lot of the unwritten rules have to be written down and then thrown out. Is that fair? Yeah, I think that's fair.
1: It was the Guardians who tried to bunt?
0: I'm pretty sure it was the Guardians, yeah, because the Guardians didn't score at all. They only had three hits on the day.
1: I'd have to go back and look, but I'm pretty sure the same thing happened against the Guardians, where one of their pitchers was throwing a perfect game. Someone
0: Maybe
1: tried to bunt,
0: clip?
1: And it caused, like, the Guardians were not happy. They, like...
0: Maybe this is an old clip I saw. I just saw it today. I just saw it now. I didn't see it in real time.
1: It'd be pretty ironic if they did it,
0: too. And then I looked back. It's 3 o'clock in the morning. It's all right if I screwed this up. Out of all the things to screw up, this is a good thing to screw up. Now I can't find it. It was on my For You page. I don't like going on that For You page because it's like World War III going on there. It makes you feel bad. You stay on that For You page for too long. Now I can't find it. Where'd it go? And that's another thing. I hate that about that stupid For You page is that you look at something and then you see it, and then, God forbid, you scroll past it. Then you can't get back to where it was. I got to stay on the following page. I can't handle it. It's too much for me, Nico. All right. So as I mentioned, I spend way too much time on social media, but it's because I learn such interesting but useless facts. My wife doesn't want to hear about them anymore, so I have crafted this little fun segment. Give whoever's working on the show tonight, it's young Nico. Nico Skarlatos, right? There we go. I know a couple of people's last names around here. I'm getting better. But I've learned such interesting and useless things. So we give a little free airtime to the people working on the show. Tonight it's Nico, and I will let him try to figure out what I have learned this week on TikTok. All right, so how this works, Nico, you know it from doing it before, but for the audience, 7 people who have not heard this before, I give Nico 4 pieces of information, 3 of which I have just completely made up. Not true whatsoever, but one thing is true, and it is something that I learned on TikTok. Why can't I get the stupid file to open now? Here we go. Open it. Why is it doing this, Nico? Why does it do these things to me? Oh, there it is. I got it. All right, here we go. You got some music, a little game show. Oh, this is like 80s. Up-tempo. You know who could have used this was Jack last week. He could have used a little up-tempo music, a little sense of urgency.
1: Gets the juices flowing.
0: Yeah, I hear. No, I like it. I like it. Okay, here we go, Nico. So again, I'll give you 4 pieces of information, 3 of which are made up, 1 is true. Number 1, Keith Moon and Mama Cass. You're not going to know who these people are. Keith Moon was the drummer of The Who. Mama Cass was in The Mamas and The Papas. Both famous musicians, both died under tragic circumstances. So Keith Moon and Mama Cass both died in the same room 4 years apart. Number 2, there's a guy, Jacob Chandler, who owns the Guinness World Record for finding all 26 letters in a can of alphabet soup in just 19.3 seconds. Number 3, Colonel Sanders died in 1980, but in the years before his death became a vegetarian. Or number 4, Fort Knox is so secretive that no U.S. president has ever been allowed inside the vault. So again, to recap, you can think about these things. Think them through. Number 1, Keith Moon, Mama Cass both died in the same room. Number 2, Jacob Chandler holds the Guinness World Record for finding all 26 letters in a can of alphabet soup in 19.3 seconds. Number 3, Colonel Sanders died in 1980, but in his last few years of life became a vegetarian. Or number 4, no U.S. president has ever visited the vault at Fort Knox.
1: Okay, I think I'm going to eliminate the president Fort Knox thing right off the bat. Because I feel like you're the president of the United States.
0: You go anywhere you want.
1: Right. You should be allowed anywhere.
0: Absolutely.
1: There's no vault that the president can't go to.
0: Sure.
1: So we're going to eliminate choice D.
0: Okay.
1: The first one.
0: Keith Moon, Mama Cass.
1: Right. We said Keith Moon. He was the drummer.
0: He's a wild guy of the Who. Yes.
1: Who is the other person?
0: Mama Cass. She was a singer on the Mamas and the Papas.
1: Okay.
0: You know her work, but you probably you will find some cuts during the break. She was a very famous singer.
1: Are we able to specify where or like what this room was that they supposedly both died in?
0: I'm not really sure.
1: Okay.
0: I can't tell you that I know what it was.
1: Okay, that's the leader in the clubhouse right now.
0: Okay.
1: But we'll revisit the other two options.
0: Uh-huh.
1: We had the Alphabet in the
0: Jacob
1: soup.
0: Chandler, Alphabet Soup. He can find all 26 letters in a can of soup. He owns the Guinness World Record for finding the letters in 19.3 seconds.
1: All in the same can?
0: Yeah, all in the same can. Yep.
1: I feel like that should be pretty easy, which makes me think it's almost like...
0: Too simple, right? I like this process.
1: You just dump out the whole can.
0: Right.
1: All of the letters will just lay out kind of right there for you. Unless they didn't put all 26 letters in there. So maybe it's not.
0: I don't do deep dives. It's TikTok. I'm scrolling on, Nico. So I can't give you a lot of details on all these, but there you go.
1: Okay, and then the other one was...
0: Colonel Sanders died in 1980, but in the last few years of his life, actually became a vegetarian.
1: No, we're gonna get rid of that one.
0: Get rid of that. All right. He's Colonel Sanders, right.
1: If you're a vegetarian, you know that.
0: Right.
1: You don't realize that.
0: Right, and by that time, I don't know how old Colonel Sanders was. Damage is done. You know what I mean? Like, you've got to get on that vegetarian train a little earlier if you want to have any impact.
1: Okay, so even though I did not know who either of these two people were before 20 seconds ago,
0: uh-huh.
1: and we don't know anything about where or what this room is.
0: I will tell you this. Keith Moon died of a drug overdose. I know that for sure. And Mama Cass, there was a big famous story that she died choking on a ham sandwich because she was a little overweight. She actually died of a heart attack. She did not die choking on anything. That much I do know.
1: Okay.
0: One died of a drug overdose and the other one a heart attack.
1: Is that your way of telling me that it's not that
0: I'm not I don't want to shade you anyway. I only can give you what I know as information. And I did not get that information from the TikTok.
1: I'm going to trust my gut. We'll go with the first one.
0: First one, Keith Moon, Mama Cass.
1: Right.
0: Lock it in. Yes, that is correct. Very good. I'm not sure what the room was. I don't know if it was a hotel room. I want to say, I didn't want to give you wrong information.
1: Mm-hmm.
0: I want to say it was somebody's apartment. But yeah, they both died in different circumstances, but they both died in the same room, like 4 years apart. It's kind of creepy.
1: That is really weird. All right, one for one.
0: One for
1: Here
0: one.
1: We go.
0: I mean, you're already, Jack, this would have taken him until 4 o'clock to be able to knock that out like that. All right, moving on. Here we go. Number one. Three pigs were beheaded during the French Revolution after accusations that they were spies. Number two, Canada has a jail for dangerous polar bears. Number three, one of the backup singers on Elton John's hit Can You Feel the Love Tonight, which is from the Lion King, was the guy who played Freddy Krueger. Or number four, William Shakespeare has killed off more characters in his books than Stephen King has even written. So all the characters that Stephen King has written, that still doesn't equal the amount of characters that Shakespeare has killed off in his books.
1: Okay.
0: Right, so to recap again for the audience who is not looking at this, you can figure this out on yourself. Three pigs beheaded during the French Revolution after accusations they were spies. Number two, Canada has a jail for dangerous polar bears. Number three, the backup singer on Elton John's, or one of the backup singers, on Elton John's hit Can You Feel the Love Tonight was the guy who played Freddy Krueger. Or number four, William Shakespeare has killed off more characters in his books than Stephen King has even written.
1: You know, usually there's like one or two where I could eliminate right away.
0: Right.
1: All four of these options seem very believable.
0: Okay, that's good. I've done a good job then.
1: So... The first one, the reason why I'm torn on this first one with the pigs,
0: mm-hmm.
1: I don't know if you've seen The Odyssey yet.
0: I have not seen The Odyssey. I offered my son to go see it, and he wanted to go see it with his girlfriend, so I got booted for that.
1: There's something that happened. I literally just saw it yesterday for the first time, so it's fresh
0: thumbs
1: on my
0: up,
1: mind.
0: Thumbs up, thumbs down?
1: Yeah, thumbs up.
0: Okay.
1: Maybe a little bit overhyped, but...
0: Okay. I felt like that way with Oppenheimer. Like, yeah. It was good, but like, I could have watched. I could have waited until it came on TV at home.
1: Couldn't agree more. But there's something that happened in that movie that's very similar to what you're talking about, so I don't want to eliminate that option.
0: Okay.
1: The second one was...
0: Canada has a jail for dangerous polar bears.
1: Now, normally, I feel like if an animal is dangerous, they would just kill the animal. But people in Canada are just
0: very
1: so nice.
0: They're very sweet.
1: So I think I'm going to eliminate that one. But, you know, we'll keep it on the back burner for now.
0: Sure. You got your own process. You're already one for one.
1: Option three.
0: Elton John, one of the backup singers on his song Can You Feel the Love Tonight, is the guy who played Freddy Krueger.
1: See, I know nothing about the guy that
0: played. Name is Robert England. I know that. I don't think that he done anything notable as an actor, but I don't want to push you in any direction, right or wrong. You know, I want to let you figure this out on your own.
1: I'm going to eliminate that one because it seems like a weird rant. Like, why would a guy that was a backup singer end up being the scary guy in a horror movie?
0: Fair.
1: That there's no correlation there. Going to eliminate that choice. All right. And then the last one was...
0: William Shakespeare has killed off more characters in his books than Stephen King has ever written.
1: He does kill a lot of his characters, huh? Mm. Trying to think how many... It's how many books Stephen King has
0: written. Yeah, well, characters. It doesn't necessarily mean books. It just means characters. So I don't know if he's only written books. I don't know if he's ever written any screenplays or anything like that. I'm not really sure about the works of... obviously, Stephen King's written a lot of books, but I don't know if that's the only thing that he's written. Like, a lot of his books became movies. I don't think he ever wrote a movie specifically for a movie, but of all the characters that he has written...
1: And this is not even just main characters. This is anybody,
0: right.
1: I think I'm going to go with the Shakespeare one. There's a lot of death in the stories written by Shakespeare, so I'm going to lock it in.
0: Lock it in.
1: Choice number four.
0: No, I'm sorry. That is incorrect. I just made that one completely up. No, Stephen King has written 60 books. He's written a lot of books. And, you know, Shakespeare has not kind of rested on his laurels the last couple hundred years, you know? This guy's got to get back to the nose to the grindstone or whatever it is. All right, so that one's out. That's not true. So you're back to the Three Pigs, the Elton John, which I think you've eliminated, but I'm not sure. Yeah. Maybe you might reevaluate now. The Three Pigs, the Polar Bears, and then the Elton John.
1: The jail for the Polar Bears is so interesting. Because, how would that even work? Like, if the Polar Bear is that scary, I don't even think you're able to get it in the jail.
0: How do you get it in
1: the jail?
0: Do they feel remorse as being a scary polar bear? Can you get through to their stupid brain? I mean, how big a brain could a polar bear? The whole forehead is completely flat, probably the size of a walnut.
1: All right, so I'm going to say no with that.
0: Okay.
1: I didn't love the Freddy Krueger one.
0: Okay.
1: So we're going to go with choice number one, the pigs.
0: Three pigs.
1: Yep. Lock it in.
0: No, I'm sorry. That is incorrect.
1: Really?
0: I got that one because I think it's Iraq or Iran. I think, no, it's Iran. They actually executed a certain number of squirrels because they thought that they were spies. So I just kind of took that one and twisted it.
1: Okay.
0: And they did behead a lot of people during the French Revolution. They were chopping people's heads off like that. And you could very easily get accused during the French Revolution. Look at somebody sideways, all of a sudden you're getting your head chopped off. All right, so now you're down to two that I think you kind of eliminated right off the bat. That's what I really love, when you cross ones off and then we get down to the nitty-gritty and those are the only two left. So again, to recap, Canada, jail, polar bears, Elton John, backup singer, Freddy Krueger.
1: I didn't really have a good reason as to why I got rid of the Freddy Krueger one, other than the fact that, you know, it just didn't feel the correlation.
0: Actor, singer doesn't necessarily, although performing art, you know.
1: But I guess because there was no legit reason, I'm going to go with that as the final
0: answer.
1: You're
0: going to go back to that one.
1: We're
0: going
1: to go back to the original one that I crossed off.
0: Lock it in?
1: Lock it in.
0: No, I'm sorry. That is also incorrect. That was a wives' tale, like a rumor on the internet, and then somebody asked him. He's like, I can't sing at all. No, the Canada has a jail for dangerous polar bears. I don't know how long they're sentenced for. I don't know how they rehabilitate them. It does feel like if you got a dangerous polar bear, you're just asking for trouble by letting it back out on the streets. Probably better off just putting that thing down.
1: Is there like a trial?
0: I'm not sure how it works, but they have like 20-something cells, and they just hold polar bears. I'm not exactly... What goes on up there? We really don't know. You know, they got their maple syrup. They got their booze. Very nice people, but sure. I feel like they're making a mistake on the polar bears. All right, so there you go. That one, first question, right out of the box. Last question, not so much. All right, so now we make it a little bit more difficult for you, Nico. And this one will give you three true facts and one false fact. So now you got to try to spot the lie in case things were too easy before. All right, here we go. Number one, the Beatles officially broke up at Disney World. Number two, the third largest pyramid in the world is a Bass Pro Shop in Tennessee. Number three, the actor David Arquette is a certified Bob Ross painting instructor. Do you know who Bob Ross is?
1: Yeah.
0: The guy with the afro?
1: Right.
0: And then number four, the inventor of the bulletproof vest was a pizza delivery guy from Detroit who was tired of getting shot at. So again, you're looking to spot the lie now. Number one, the Beatles officially broke up at Disney World. Number two, the third largest pyramid in the world is a Bass Pro Shop in Tennessee. Number three, the actor David Arquette is a certified Bob Ross painting instructor. Or number four, the inventor of the bulletproof vest was a pizza delivery guy from Detroit.
1: Wow, this is tough. You made them all sound like they weren't believable now. So
0: see, this is my talent. I don't know how to really capitalize on it. Maybe I'm wasting it at 3 o'clock in the morning. I don't know.
1: I think the David Arquette one, I don't know. I just get the vibe that he could be a guy that likes to paint.
0: Okay.
1: I've only seen a couple of his movies.
0: Right.
1: So
0: okay.
1: We're going to say that that's
0: cross
1: true.
0: Cross that one out. Right. Okay.
1: Eliminated.
0: Mm-hmm.
1: The Beatles breaking up at Disney World. I'm not a big Beatles guy.
0: You're too young, right? Of course.
1: Yeah. So I don't know enough about their history to know if they would even be at Disney World.
0: Yeah, right. Why would they be at Disney World? They're breaking up. That's not the place. If you're going to go to Disney World, you do break up with people because you're tired of being around them paying the high prices of Disney World, but that not usually as a band, no.
1: Now, were there cameras around, or is this like not?
0: I'm not. I can only go by what I got on the TikTok. Don't want to give you too much. I don't want to give it away either.
1: Okay, the other options were...
0: The third largest pyramid in the world is a Bass Pro Shop in Tennessee, or the inventor of the bulletproof vest was a Detroit pizza delivery guy.
1: Both of those are so ridiculous that it makes me think that they are true.
0: Maybe.
1: So I think I'm going to go with the Beatles breaking up at Disney World, because I feel like that's a big enough thing where, like, I'd know about
0: you'd
1: that.
0: You'd know that
1: right?
0: if
1: like,
0: it happened.
1: If it was, like,
0: right.
1: a historical event
0: sure.
1: where they broke
0: even
1: up at Disney
0: Even not knowing the
1: World.
0: Beatles, you would figure that somebody would tell you that along the way.
1: Right. So I'm going to lock in that that is the lie here.
0: All right. No, I'm sorry. That is actually true. Yeah,
1: really?
0: They actually, I don't know why they broke up. They signed the official papers at Disney World. Also, the very famous, you might not know this either, Richard Nixon, when he said the I am not a crook speech, he was also at Disney World. Not at the same time as the Beatles, but still, Disney World, not just for rides and expensive food.
1: Okay, so they signed the papers.
0: Yes, that's
1: I'm
0: where they
1: officially
0: broke. I'm
1: thinking they're like going
0: broke.
1: Down Splash
0: no,
1: Mountain
0: no,
1: arguing
0: no,
1: with each other,
0: no.
1: and they're like, that's it, I'm
0: Ringo
1: done.
0: Would never do Splash Mountain. He's not a rides guy.
1: Okay.
0: So now you're down to three. The third largest pyramid in the world is a Bass Pro Shop, David Arquette, certified Bob Ross painting instructor, or the inventor of the bulletproof vest, pizza delivery guy from Detroit.
1: Again, the pizza delivery guy is so ridiculous, but Detroit, is that bad
0: is,
1: of an
0: it,
1: area,
0: it
1: I
0: is,
1: guess?
0: It is. It's not good.
1: But why would the pizza guy be getting shot at? Just like, you know.
0: Maybe he's not bringing the pizza fast.

0: And no, I'm sorry, that is incorrect, Nico. That is a true fact. Yeah, the first inventor, which was usually how you invent things. The inventor of the bulletproof vest was a pizza delivery guy from Detroit. He was just getting shot. I don't know, maybe he had money on him at the time.
1: Does the TikTok say what year this was?
0: It did not. When I find stuff out, I always research it. I'll research it here. I think it was in the 70s, I want to say. But you decide between the other two, and I'll research this. So you got the third largest pyramid in the world, Bass Pro Shop, or David Arquette is a Bob Ross certified painting instructor.
1: I got to stick with my gut, because I really thought that the David Arquette one, out of all of them, was the most likely to be true.
0: Mm-hmm.
1: So I'm going to say that the Bass Pro Shop is not the third largest pyramid in the world. Lock it in.
0: All right, so just to give you an update here, the lightweight, concealable, bulletproof vest was invented by Richard Davis, a pizza parlor owner in Detroit, Michigan, after being wounded in a shootout during a 1969 delivery run.
1: Wow.
0: Davis was inspired to design a lightweight protective vest using newly invented Kevlar. So look at that. 1969, so I was a little bit early on that. All right, so what did you say you were going with? The third pyramid, right?
1: Yeah, I don't think the pyramid thing's true.
0: Lock it in?
1: Lock it in.
0: Yes, you are correct, Nico. No, it is one of the largest, but it's not the third largest. It's like in the top 10. It's enormous. It's a huge pyramid, but the actual pyramids are technically larger, which just says that the Bass Pro Shop people have to get to work.
1: Even though it took me three tries, I'm counting
0: that as a win. That's a win. You didn't go down. But no, the other ones are all true. David Arquette, not only a certified Bob Ross painting instructor, but he also has the rights to Bozo the Clown. Now, this is a few years ago. I don't know what he's doing. But he had intended at one time to open up a series of Bozo the Clown schools for aspiring clowns. I don't know if that's still in the works, but yeah, he's an odd guy, that David Arquette. But that's true. The bulletproof vest is true. The Beatles broke up at Disney World. So there you go, people. That is what I learned this week on TikTok. And now, because of this dopey segment, you have learned it too. 888-808-1019, the telephone number coming up. We'll get back into the phone calls, the Yankees, the Mets, the football. Lots to do as we take you up until 5 in the warm-up show. It's Gordon Damer, your overnight oasis, right here on The Fan.
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101.9. The telephone number, just some bookkeeping from the What I Learned on TikTok segment. The polar bear jail is in Manitoba, Canada, where polar bears that are considered troublesome or dangerous are isolated until they can be relocated. The jail was established in 82 or in 83. Wikipedia not able to pin that down. Before the facility was established, polar bears, which were considered dangerous, were shot. That would seem like a full... It just feels like it's a lot of trouble to take care of some dangerous polar bears. Someone was attacked by a polar bear on the streets before the jail was established. Polar bears, blah, blah, blah. It can hold up to 16 single bears or four family groups. They can be held up to 30 days. Then they have to go and get the polar bear, tranquilize it. Then they have to bring it for the jail. And then when the weather gets to a certain level, they helicopter them out. Who's paying for all? The Canadian government is paying for all this stuff going on in the Canadian wilderness? I think you're kind of on your own. You're in Canada. There's a non-0% chance that you're going to get attacked by a polar bear. Inhabitants of Churchill still have to be careful outside as the outskirts of the city. Imagine if that's one of the things you have to worry about. Like, we worry about the weather or the traffic. At least we don't have to worry about the polar bears. Imagine you're just walking around one day and there's a polar bear behind you. That will be the last of your problems. That's much as you can't all of a sudden fire up the jail that quickly. But there you go. And then the Beatles, yes, they broke up in the Polynesian Village Resort. So if you've ever gone to Disney World and you stayed at the Polynesian, which is very nice, by the way, you have been. I don't know if they have anything marking that. That feels like something that should be marked for history. Hey, by the way, while you're going to go to Epcot and drink your way around the world, also, you should know, Beatles signed their documentation here to officially dissolve the group in 1974. 888-808-1019, the telephone number.

0: 888-808-1019. All right, let's go back to the phone, shall we? Kevin's in Copeg. Kevin, what you got, pal?
1: What's up, Gordon? How you doing, man?
0: I'm good.
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0: There you go.
1: And I'm airing my grievances, though, about my sports show here. He spent 30 minutes on our women's soccer, 5-0 victory. It's just, you got 2 hours of FM radio. Wouldn't you do a little, like, fake WFAN, New York Sports Radio, 2 hours?
0: I don't know what you're asking me. What would I do?
1: I'm telling you, we got 90.1. We probably got, you know, zero listeners.
0: I don't have any listeners to give you. I don't have any listeners. do you want me to come on with you, as you're saying?
1: No. I'm just saying we have two hours, 10 to
0: right.
1: 12 a.m.
0: Uh-huh.
1: And you're asking advice. It's terrible. We got we're talking Stony Brook soccer for 30 minutes. Athletic directors.
0: I mean, look, Kevin, here's the thing about radio. It's a big tent, right? It's the opposite of a podcast. A podcast, you're looking for a very narrow niche of people that are interested in that same topic. Radio is a big tent. So you have to talk about the things that people care about. So I would.
1: No, I tried to get in some Pat McAfee. I was listening to Pat McAfee's album, mm-hmm. trying to crack some jokes here.
0: Yeah.
1: Trying to get some, like, entertainment. But, you know, these guys, man, we're fixated on women's soccer 30 minutes. We're talking that flight. I hope they're not listening now. They're getting after me. But seriously, 2 hours of 90.1 FM airwaves, and we're talking BS. You know, I'm frustrated, Gordon.
0: I understand, pal. I don't know. I would say you have to do the show that you think is entertaining, right? You can't entertain other people, and maybe I'm a bad example. Maybe I'm not entertaining anybody. But I would say you have to entertain yourself. And if you find it entertaining, if it's interesting to you, chances are that's what social media has taught us. There are no really experiences exclusive to us. Everybody has the same kind of experiences in the world. So you have to, your perspective has to be bring something unique to it. But if it interests you, it probably, there's other people that are interested in it as well. And especially the sports venue. And I think we kind of see that now, right? Like the draft is a thing, and analytics is people are interested in a lot of different things. So you have to bring your own unique perspective to it. But I don't know why people are yelling at you about women's soccer for 30. Is it me? I didn't get it. But just yell back at them. It's radio. Yell back at them. Just tell them nobody cares. That'll calm them down. That'll get them off the topic. Just tell them nobody. Women's soccer. Nobody cares about that. 888-808-1019 is the telephone number. Alessandro is in Westchester County. Alessandro, what's going on?
2: Cody, you're the best, man. And you just say it raw. And that's what it's all about, you know. I've been active with you guys for many years. Jets, Mets. And it doesn't matter. Who cares? And the Jets can't do anything right. You know, Kubiak and stuff like that. You want to believe, but,
0: yeah.
2: You know, Tommy Lugau and these guys, you're going to win 4 games with this thing. But I want to know what you think is the Mets and Jets' potential. You know what I mean? I mean, because it doesn't matter if the Mets win 50 games in a row. The team analytics, we can't win.
0: Yeah.
2: Alessandro,
0: thanks for the kind words. They did a terrible job. David Stern, I mean, this is not a unique perspective. David Stearns did a terrible job putting the team together. And it's almost as if he just left it alone. If he was just an absentee landlord, it felt like the Mets would have been in a much better position. Like the moves that he made and the plan that he put in place, there were aspects of it at the time that there were certain moves that I liked. I say this a lot. You know, I liked the Bo Bichette move. I thought that was a smart move. There were other ones, the Luis Robert Jr., I was pretty vocal about that. I didn't like that one at the time. That turned out to be a disaster. And most of them have turned out to, almost exclusively across the board, they've turned out to be a disaster. So the Mets are not in a terrible position. It feels like that right now because the moves that were made by the GM, and the GM is still here and the GM's not going anywhere. But they do have, they're not barren. They're not a 100-loss team. They're better than what they have shown this year. I don't know why they're getting less than the talent that they have. Maybe that's a manager thing. Maybe that's a front office thing. But they do have some pieces moving forward. So if David Stearns ever had, let's say this offseason, that there is an offseason, and David Stearns can just go out

0: and make some decent moves. I think the Mets are going to be in a better spot next year because the young players are coming. You've seen that this year with Ewing and Benj and McLain and Thornton. They have some nice pieces. It's hard to get too optimistic because they have so many holes, and who's going to fill those holes? The GM. So, and the GM has done a terrible job. And a lot of the moves that he made last year, you're not going to be able to get out of those. Right? You can't move off of Polanco yet. You can't move off of Simeon yet. Bo Bichette's not going anywhere. So there's a lot of holes in how they fill those, and the person who's doing it does not have a great track record. Like, over the last calendar year, this guy is batting, you know, he's like Jazz Chisholm. He's batting like 0.75. You know, like, he's got a hit or two in there somewhere, but they're hard to find. There's a lot of miss, a lot of swing and miss in his game. As for the Jets, they are in a better position now. You'd like to think so. They've been terrible for 15 years. Like, if you're not in a better position, you've had multiple picks many years. Like, they should have some talent on the roster. But with the Jets, it always, and this is the sign of a bad team. A bad team gets less out of the talent than they should. And that's what happens with the Jets a lot of times. Even when they have some talent, they're not able to utilize that talent. Like Justin Fields last year, he's not an NFL quarterback. We know that now. But the Jets got the worst version of Justin Fields. The Jets have Garrett Wilson. Now, Garrett Wilson got hurt last year, can't take advantage of that because the quarterback play was so bad. So even when he was healthy, not great. Breece Hall seems like a really talented running back, but go look at the numbers. They don't blow you away. Now, I think there's talent there. So this year, let's see if the offense has to be better. It has to be. Now, am I a big believer in Geno Smith? No, I'm not. Am I a big believer in the head coach? No, I'm not. That's why I said last week, I think the best thing for the Jets would be to be bad this year. And not just be bad, be terrible, be the worst. The Jets, the long term of the Jets actually doesn't look that bad. But there's two big problems. And they're both right now. And both of them only get worse if you're halfway decent this year. And that is the coach and the quarterback. If you're halfway decent this year, it gets harder to find the quarterback because you're not going to be drafting as high up. Oh, you don't need to draft high up. The Jets need to draft high up. I don't know how many quarterbacks are going to be in the 2027 draft, but I don't want the Jets getting the fourth quarterback off the board, okay? I want the Jets to get the pick of the litter. I want them to get their choice. I don't want them to get number two or number three or number four. And the last time the Jets went 7-10, they were picking 15. I don't want that for the Jets. Now, I'm not a Jet fan. I'm a Jet hater. But I'm just putting my Jet hat on and trying to give you an honest perspective on things.
1: Can I spin this, though?
0: Okay.
1: What if they're actually better off not getting to choose which quarterback they want because they never choose right? So, like, if there's four quarterbacks.
0: But then you're saying all the other people were wrong. All the other people, like, you're really putting, it really is on the other people's choices. So yeah. The ones that they didn't want, you get. So it's really not even a choice about the Jets. It's a choice from the other teams that they didn't want that guy.
1: Then I guess it'd have to be you're praying that the football gods reward you for other teams' mistakes.
0: I think if there's anything that being a Jet fan should tell you is there are no football gods. And if they are, they hate you. So I would say I would rather get the best pick out of them. And also, if the Jets go 7-10, which like is the optimistic take, the Jets are going to be better. What is better? Well, 6-7 wins. If they go 7-10, Aaron Glenn's not going anywhere. Now, if they go 7-10, does that make me think? Maybe I'll see things this year and I'll be like, oh my gosh, Aaron Glenn is so much better in year two than in year one. But I haven't seen that yet. And I've seen the Jets go 7-10 before, and they weren't very good. And the coach wasn't very good, but they went 7-10. That's normal. That's what's supposed to happen. Like, you're not supposed to be terrible every single year like the Jets have been for a decade and out of the playoffs for the last 15. Even bad, or the Cleveland Browns every once in a while will win 10 games. My stupid Dolphins.

0: Every once in a while, they'll win 9 games. It didn't make them good, but it made them better than what the Jets have been. So, to me, the best thing for the Jets would be to go absolutely winless this year and solve, or at least potentially solve, two things that are really holding you back that I see, the coach and the quarterback. Could they still screw it up? Of course they could. There's no foolproof plan. It's just about increasing the odds. And to me, increasing the odds means getting the first quarterback in the draft. And if you have the first pick, I'll say this. One of the reasons why people said you couldn't fire Aaron Glenn last year was, well, who would take the job? And that's a fair point. Who would take the job? Somebody would take the job. Somebody took the Browns job. Somebody took the Dolphins job. But in terms of be an appealing job, that's what you want. You want the Jets to be an appealing job. If the Jets this year don't win a game and get the first overall pick, they will be an appealing job. In a quarterback-rich draft where the number one pick, by the time we... Right now, it doesn't seem like there's a real consensus. I know Arch Manning seems like it, but it's not really as of yet. We'll see over the course of the year. But when we get to through this season, there will be a consensus number one pick. It might be Arch Manning. It might be the kid from Oregon, Dante, whatever it is. Might be somebody. It might be Chambliss from Ole Miss. I don't know who it's going to be, but there's going to be somebody who everybody agrees this is the guy. I would rather have the Jets be positioned to get that guy than be 7-10, feel slightly better about yourself, have maybe the 15th pick in the draft. And if you want to get a quarterback, either A, you got to take the fourth one off the board, or, hey, maybe there's a team in the top that doesn't need a quarterback, and we can trade a bunch of number ones to move up to that spot. That's not the best way to put the Jets on the best foot forward. The best way to put the Jets on the best foot forward is get the quarterback with one of the picks and then use the other two picks to build up the team. If you could do that, the Jets would finally, that would be their best path to victory, to finally get out of this, whatever the hell this is, this disaster of a decade and a half. Now, would there still be work to do? Sure. They're not a finished product. I'm not saying they're going to go to the Super Bowl if they did that. But if they were able to do that, get the top quarterback on the board and be appealing to any coach that's out there looking for a job, that would be the best position the Jets have been in a very long time. 888-808-1019 is the telephone number. 888-808-1019. Coming up, more of your phone calls. We take you up until 5 o'clock in the warm-up show. It is Gordon Damer, your overnight oasis right here on The Fan.
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0: Gordon Damer with you here on The Fan. 888-808-1019 is the telephone number. Taking you up until 5 o'clock. The warm-up show comes your way then. You know, I was watching the... I've been looking for something to watch. I was watching The House of the Dragon. I said it was terrible. Terrible. All these people are talking about, oh, House of the Dragon. Oh, I should have known better. So I was watching the documentary that's on Netflix right now about the Idaho murders, which is perfect. The perfect thing to watch just before I take my son off to college. Oh, yeah, these kids were... So I don't really watch the news. I didn't really know much about that case, and I don't like to watch the news, A, because it's depressing, and then, B, sometimes it ruins the documentary because they always have that section in the documentary where all the stories were on the news. If I watch the news, then it's going to spoil the documentary. So I didn't really know that much about that case. But it really kind of instilled a sense of confidence in modern investigations. Like, that was a completely random thing. I'm sure most people know about it. It happened 5 years ago now. It's new to me, but it was a completely random act of violence, and they were able to track down. This is not somebody who knew any of these people. Track down this guy and go through. And what really showed me, this is the big takeaway for me, is that I never want to be investigated for anything because I don't want anybody going through my phone and looking at my searches, especially my ChatGPT searches. That would be embarrassing. Like, I looked at the other day, like, they went through his phone, and this guy was a psycho. I mean, as soon as he shows up on screen, you're like, yep, he did it. Like, I don't even think there was really a trial. I think, I'm not sure. I watched the documentary, I'm not even sure. But they could have just went, this guy's being accused, and everybody in the jury about, oh, yeah, that guy's clearly, he's nuts. So they went through his phone, and they found all this stuff, like, how do I do this? He's guilty. But mine, I was looking through my search history, and I'm thinking to myself, I don't want any of this, and these are just the ones I'm comfortable sharing. Why does Mr. T not wear that much jewelry anymore? Like, that's not the type of thing you want being spread around. Why does my bladder know I'm getting closer to home? You ever have that when you're getting closer to home and your bladder's like, you really got to go? Anna Nicole Smith, implants? How long is too long to sit on the toilet? How fat is too fat to be on a ladder? These are just the ones I feel comfortable sharing. So I do not want to be involved in, and I'm not involved in any crime, but I don't want to even be associated with an investigation because they go through your phone. God knows what they'll find. And how do you explain some of those things? Like, there's things on your phone. I remember talking to Artie Lang, who used to work on the Stern Show. And he said, anytime they wanted to get you in trouble, they would just take what you said and write it down, and it would always sound so much worse. It's even worse if they go through your phone and just start reading. Mr. Damer, why did you want to know if Anna Nicole Smith had implants? Just wondering. You know, sometimes things pop up in your feed, and you're like, I don't know. Why did you need to know if Mr. T, I saw him the other day at the Cubs game. He only had one gold chain. I didn't know if he had health problems. Like, is he on hard times and he can't afford all the gold chains anymore? Does he feel like it's overkill? ChatGPT didn't have really any good answers for it either. 888-808-1019, telephone. Let's go to Juan is in upstate New York. Juan, what's going on, my man?
1: Good morning, my brother. How's everything, man?
0: I'm good. What you got?
1: I just wanted to talk about the Jets. You know, I agree with you. I think the Jets need to get rid of Glenn. I don't know why the hell we got Geno. I like Muji, but I think the Jets really, and I'm sorry to say, has been a fan for a while.
0: Mm-hmm.
1: We need to tank the season because the Colts and the Cowboys pick is not going to be a top five pick. It's not going to be a top 10. It's going to be in the later round.
0: Yeah. Well, I don't think the Cowboys is going to be a top pick, but the Colts could be. I could see the Colts being bad.
1: I think the Colts could be, but I don't know. I have a feeling Daniel Jones is going to surprise a lot of us.
0: Yeah, well, that would really screw the Colts. Like, Daniel Jones is good at surprising you when it's the worst thing for the organization. So maybe that's what ends up happening. But, yeah, I agree with you. Like, you don't want to be relying on the Colts being bad to get a high pick when you have one of your own. And like, I get it. Like, it's disappointing to have another bad season. But if I told you what you're looking for is right behind that door and you just have to have one more bad season and then you can get it, it's the most foolproof way. It's not foolproof, but it's as close as you can get.
1: Listen, I love my Jets, but I know they're going to do it to me again because right when we're right there for the number one pick, Trevor Lawrence and all, he always messed it. We don't know how to lose and we don't know how to win, man.
0: Yeah, and they're a team. And look, Juan, I appreciate the phone call. They're a team that, as a fan base, you know that you can miss it out on one pick, right? It's the difference between Trevor Lawrence and Zach Wilson. I don't know what Fernando Mendoza is going to be, and maybe David Bailey is going to be Lawrence Taylor. But I think the overall optimism, so I'll tell you this, if the Raiders had taken David Bailey at number one and surprised us all, the Jets would have been like Usain Bolt running up to hand in their card to get Fernando Mendoza. Now, does that mean he's going to be good? I don't know. Maybe he's going to be terrible. The early returns are great. The early returns on everybody are great. Ty Simpson's great, and Fernando Mendoza's great, and Clint Kubiak's great, and this guy's great, and Cade Klubnik. Everybody's great. Everybody's amazing. Clint Kubiak's great. He's not even playing. You know what I'm saying. The Jets are still a quarterback away. And if they can find that guy, and that guy is a bad season away, you would be more than willing. And in terms of the coach, I don't know what coaches are going to be available after this season. Did we think that going into last season, that a year from now, that John Harbaugh would be the Giants head coach? I didn't. Why do you think that is? Do you think it has anything to do with having a franchise quarterback, or at least the hope of a franchise quarterback? I think it does. So even though the Jets won't have that after this season, they will have a roadmap to be able to get that, especially if they have the number one pick in the draft. And I don't know, is it possible Kyle Shanahan's out in San Francisco, or, you know, I don't know what coaches, LaFleur in Green Bay, like an established head coach, maybe hasn't won a Super Bowl, I get that. But if you have that number one pick, the Jet job will never be more appealing than it would be in that moment. 888-808-1019, the telephone number, 888-808-1019. Coming up, more of your phone calls. We take you up until 5 o'clock, kind of recap the morning, get you ready for the warm-up show that comes your way at 5. Lots to do. It's Gordon Damer, your overnight oasis, right here on The Fan.
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0: We're allowed to play like the Timu version, huh? Like the Wish.com version of Kanye, I guess. Hey, it's Gordon Damer. Hey. I'm eating one of these protein bars. These are good protein bars. Probably everybody knows about these things already. I'm just finding out about them now. They're called Bear Bells. They're delicious. It's like eating a candy bar. But they do have little, like, Rice Krispie type things. One of them got caught right in the back of the throat there. Hey, it's Gordon Damer, 888-808-1019, the telephone number, taking you up until the warm-up show. By the way, before we get back to the phones and get into the Yankee stuff, I have a new rule. I think that this is a good one. Bill Maher has new rules. This is a new rule for sports. If you want to be referred to as a junior or as a descendant of someone who had the same name, I think that that person has to play at least one series in the sport under their current age. So I saw that Stetson Bennett IV, where is he, with the Rams? Or he's with some team, I'm not sure. I feel like if Stetson Bennett IV wants to be referred to as Stetson Bennett IV, really Stetson Bennett III, or really, if you wanted to get technical, Stetson Bennett II should have to play at least one series at quarterback as well. Like, you know, when Ken Griffey Jr., the reason we called him Ken Griffey Jr. was Ken Griffey Sr. was right there. That made sense. Otherwise, he would just be known as Ken Griffey. Why do I need to know that you're junior? We're not getting into family trees. This is not 23andMe. So Kyle Pitts Jr., if you want to be referred to as Kyle Pitts Jr., okay, one series, Kyle Pitts Sr. has to go out and play. And that might, like, for Stetson Bennett II, he might be very old now, but rules are rules. I think that that's a good rule. If you want to be a fourth or a junior or something along those lines, seniors got to show up, got to play. Or at least if they've played, like, we know who they are if you want to be known as junior. That only feels fair. 888-808-1019. You got something, Nico?
7: Yeah, well, I was just going to piggyback off of that. What bothers me more than the junior is the people that are senior when we don't know who junior is.
0: Yeah, that makes sense. Like, I don't know that there are examples of,
7: like,
0: that.
7: Like Aaron Jones on the Vikings, the running back.
0: Yeah.
7: He's on his jersey. I noticed it during the Giants preseason game. It's Aaron Jones
0: Senior.
7: All
0: right, put the baby in. Let's go. Baby, like, in right now. We're going to knock up a baby here.
7: Why do you need to let us know that
0: you're
7: Aaron
0: Jones
7: Knocking
0: that kid
7: right
0: out. Senior. That kid's not going to be able to hang with the big dog. He's too young. Yeah, no, he should be four. Absolutely. Same rule applies. Yes. You want to be known as Aaron Jones Senior? Aaron Jones Jr., come on down. I don't care if you're potty trained or not. Let's go. You're getting in there. Going to take some hits. Only won't. Going to put hair on your chest. 888-808-1019 is the telephone number. All right, so we're getting ready here. An hour away for the warm-up show. We've been talking a lot about the Yankees tonight. Yankees go out yesterday, get the win over the Blue Jays, so salvage the finale of their series against the Jays. And, you know, I was just watching the play again, the play where Ben Rice throws the third, right? The throw from third goes to first, and the Yankees were able to pull that off without screwing it up. But that probably deserves a round of applause, because generally, especially in Toronto, they would absolutely have screwed that up. But they get the win yesterday, and, you know, positives. Ryan Weathers, in an offseason where the Yankees didn't really look to make many improvements, the Ryan Weathers move by Brian Cashman deserves kudos, because he has been exactly what you were hoping for. And especially in a year where he's thrown more innings this year than he's ever done in his career before, they had a plan for him. You know, we always talk about the people complain the Yankees can't develop anybody. They can't develop this guy. They've developed Ryan Weathers. I mean, Ryan Weathers is better as a Yankee than he's been at any other point in his career. So they identified something. They brought him in. It was not a massive deal by any stretch of the imagination. And he's been real good, and he's getting better. So I know the plan is for him to eventually, I think, go to the bullpen when Carlos Rodon eventually is back in the starting rotation. I got to be honest with you. if we're talking about a playoff series for the Yankees, I'd have a whole lot more confidence in Ryan Weathers on the mound than Carlos Rodon. And that is not really saying that much about Ryan Weathers. It's more an indictment of Carlos Rodon. I don't trust that guy in a big game at any point. We've watched him in playoff games completely melt down. We've seen that when something goes wrong for him, he is not able to pivot or adjust. He just melts down. He is not a big game pitcher, and he's never been a good playoff performer. I want to say his ERA in the playoffs is like 7.5. I don't trust that guy. And you know, people talk all the time, well, the Yankee rotation. And their rotation has been great. It's the only thing that's kind of keeping them afloat. But they've largely done that without Carlos Rodon. So to think that if the Yankees get to a playoff series where they need four starters, that Carlos Rodon would be one of them, that takes a strength and kind of makes it a bit of a weakness, especially when you consider Max Fried, not exactly a great playoff picture either. But, you know, yesterday Yankees were able to get that win, and it just shows you how much the offense is a problem. Not just that they can't score runs, but there's no margin for error. And in games generally where there's no margin for error, the Yankees melt down. I mean, they don't handle the pressure of those moments well. And they didn't handle them well yesterday in the ninth inning, but they were able to overcome that because Ben Rice finally hit a ball over the wall and the Yankees scored a couple of runs, and look at that. They get a win. But it's not just the fact that their offense is bad, and we've watched far better offenses go to October and not do a whole lot. This one, it would be the most shocking thing. It would be the most shocking World Series win in the history of the New York Yankees if they were able to do that this year, given with how bad their offense is. And it will continue to be bad unless Aaron Judge comes back and is Aaron Judge. That's the only thing that might be able to save it. And for all the complaints about, oh, well, his postseason struggles and everything, well, without having him here, it's not a question of his struggles or what's going to happen. It's a no. They're not going to win if they don't have that guy. The difference that he makes in that lineup is night and day. So it's great that Cody Bellinger's getting closer. You hear reports. It's almost like Bin Laden. You hear reports of Giancarlo Stanton. He's getting closer. One of these days, he's going to be back. But the only one that really matters of the Yankees getting healthy is Aaron Judge. They got to get Aaron Judge back. And back to being Aaron Judge. And time is ticking away. He's still not healed. Because if he were healed, if he were 100% healed, you'd know about it. So if they get him back, I think the Yankees have a chance. They don't get him back, it's hard to envision this team going a hole anywhere because this offense is just so bad and it puts pressure on all the other aspects of the team. And the Yankees are not designed to be able to withstand the pressures. They generally melt down in the pressure. We've seen them, when the game is just about talent, the Yankees can hang. When they can hit their home runs and just rely on their talent, they're okay. But when it comes down to execution and performing in the clutch moments, this group does not do well. And they almost blew another one yesterday. And in the process of them losing games against the Blue Jays, they're increasing the odds that the Blue Jays are one of the teams in the playoffs, which I don't think any Yankee fan wants to see. 888-808-1019, the telephone number, 888-808-1019. All right, let's go back to the phones. Jim is in Jersey. Jim, next up on the Fan.
8: Hey, good morning, Gordon. Listen, you know, you're still my thunder. Listen, I spoke to you like 2 weeks ago. It was right around the trade deadline, and I was telling you that I didn't like Rodon, okay?
0: Uh-huh, yeah.
8: And then you started to get me his stats from the prior year. Mm-hmm. And so the reason I was calling you was going to say, listen, if you had a gun to your head and you needed a win, and those were two choices to start, who would you choose? Well, you answered that question.
0: Rodon or Weathers? No, I would definitely be Weathers.
8: Yeah, me too. Now, it's a shame, you know, that it's not going to be fair to judge or Stanton if or when they come back. You know, it's a shame that I think the Yankees have enough starting pitching to win the World Series. But, you know, I mean, their offense is just as horrible. And I have one jet point.
0: Yeah, go ahead.
8: Listen, I mean, you know, they keep on talking about, you know, I think you're right about as far as hey, we'll just let them lose. I'm not, you know, I don't know really anyone that thinks the head coach is any good. And you keep on talking. You haven't said specifically quarterback, but I got a feeling in your mind you're thinking Manning would be probably your choice to come out and have the Jets draft him. Who would you think, in your mind, right off the top of your head, who do you think you'd want as a head coach? Would it be the former Steeler head coach?
0: Thompson? I mean, yeah, I'd have to see who is available, but I would think that the Jets would be appealing to people who might even have jobs at that point. So I'd have to see who, you know, like to think right now. I think it's an offensive league, and I know he has not won a Super Bowl, but to me, if you could get Kyle Shanahan to come here and take over the team and develop a young quarterback, I think the Jets would be in contention every single year and be relevant in a way they've not been in basically two decades. So I don't know who's going to be available at that point. The Arch Manning thing is appealing to me because for Jet fans who feel like that they're never going to win a Super Bowl in their lifetime, I'm pretty I don't know what Arch Manning's going to be, but I'm pretty confident at some point that guy's going to win a Super Bowl, and I want it to be on my team. So that would be the guy, but I don't know that much about it right now, but that would be my choice. Yes, obviously, Arch Manning to the Jets. Get the number one pick, and away you go.
8: And you think you'd want whoever the head coach was in, whoever the head coach is, possibly to hire one of the Mannings to coach him?
0: Well, look, Mannings would want. Whatever the Mannings would want, I don't know that they'd necessarily want to. But if they want to, yeah, of course. If they want to come here and be the team president or some role like what's his name, Troy Aikman is with the Cowboys. Not Brady, because Brady, he's just there. He's not in it. He's not in it enough. I want somebody to come into the organization and take it over. And if Peyton Manning wants to do that or Eli wants to do that, by all means, if I were the Jets, I would welcome that. And I'll say this. I do think that there are scenarios. I know people have said that this is not the case, that Arch would not turn down coming to the Jets. But if they're still a dysfunctional organization at that point, and however you want to read dysfunctional organization, they will avoid this place. They will absolutely avoid it. Now, I don't think that there's a way that they would be in position to pick there and not change the coach. But let's draw up a scenario because it's not set in stone. Where Aaron Glenn is still the head coach and the Jets have a pick that they can get Arch Manning. They will. I don't believe that they would allow that to happen. They would not allow that to happen. They would put their foot. Like, I don't think there's any scenario whatsoever. The Cleveland Browns could go 0-17 this year. I don't think Arch Manning is going to Cleveland. I don't care who the coach is there. If it's still Todd Monken, whatever. They're just not going to allow that guy, that kid, to go there without having a say in it. We've watched that before. That was the case with Peyton. He wanted to be the number one pick. Parcells wouldn't say he would be the number one pick. So he went back to school for an extra year. Eli, we know the story with that, with the Chargers. So they're going to have a say. But it's about putting yourself in the best position. And if the Jets have the number one pick and they can have a say on who the coach is going to be, well, then by all means. That's the way you get out of this for once and for all. You know, as nice as it is to paint the picture of, go 7-10. To me, 7-10 is counterproductive. 7-10 is the worst place to be. Because then you're not high enough to get the top quarterback, whoever that top quarterback would be. 7-10 might very well save the coach as well, right? We won, what was it, 3 games last year? We won 7 games. How can anybody complain with that? And then you're just stuck in the same spot. It's harder to make. I would rather have one more terrible year than a couple decent years. Because if you have one more terrible year, and I know this is not their plan. I don't think they're going to be, and that's another thing. Like the fact that this is what would be best for the Jets almost guarantees that that's not what's going to happen, right? You could tell the Jets, hey, you know what? If you go 0-17, you'll win a Super Bowl within the next 5 years. It's almost like they'd say to them, we can do it without it. We can do it. It's all right. So the fact that this is what's best for the Jets almost certainly guarantees that's not what will happen. 888-808-1019. Let's squeeze in Mario's in Long Beach. Mario, what's going on, my man?
9: Hey, what's going on, Gordon? How you doing, my man?
0: What you got?
9: Lifelong Jet, Nick, and Yankee fan. What about you?
0: Not Jets. I'm Dolphins, but the other two the same. Yep, Knicks. I mean, look, if you're a New York fan outside of working at WFAN, you're almost certainly a Knick fan. Yankees, that was my team. My father was a Met and Jet fan, and I just knew from birth. I said, "Nah, Dad, I'm out. I'm going Yankees," because they were the team that was winning at that point. I'm like, I like the team that wins. And then the Dolphins, I screwed up. I went out on my own, and I screwed up.
9: Yeah, that's crazy. You know, you're talking about father-son. You know, remember Cecil Fielder and Prince Fielder?
0: Absolutely.
9: Do you know what's very interesting about them? A very interesting, unbelievable, in fact.
0: What's that?
9: You know, they both ended with 369 homers.
0: That's right, yeah. I think that's true,
9: number.
0: Yeah. Mm-hmm.
9: The exact same number. Could you imagine Florida and you end with the exact same number of homers? That's crazy.
0: That's like, what was it? Stan Musial ended with the same amount of hits on the road and at home as well. I was on a TikTok the other night. It gave me a whole bunch of weird facts. I got to find that TikTok because there was a bunch of them on there. I was like, that can't possibly. You know that Ricky Henderson? I got to find the one about Ricky Henderson. I don't want to spoil it, but go ahead, Barry. I'm sorry.
9: Oh, no, you want to say Ricky? Oh, you don't want to.
0: Yeah, I don't remember what exactly it was. I was scrolling for hours on end. My eyes were practically bleeding, but I'll find it. I'll find it at some point.
9: Yeah, but the Yankees, you know what it is? I would rather be in a position where they have three legitimate pitchers with Cy Young ability, right?
0: Mm-hmm.
9: Three, which is almost rare. I don't know. How often does that happen? Where a team has three. I mean, very rare, right?
0: Yeah, I mean, it happens from time. I mean, you know.
9: Not three at this level, man. This level is, and now four, when Weathers is coming up.
0: Well,
9: now,
0: I mean, I don't know that he's at the level of the other three, but no, I hear what you're saying.
9: But he's a good number two, though. I mean, he's a strong number. He's a strong number two.
0: Mm-hmm.
9: You know, so I think that a lot of the things that are going to happen is people are going to just start hitting just a little bit better. They're going to go to the back of their baseball cards. It's not only the Judge thing. Because remember, Judge hasn't performed in the playoffs only one year.
0: Yeah,
9: but he's been bad in the playoffs.
0: Well, I mean, the Yankees have not hit without him. I mean, they've been essentially a 500 team record-wise, even with the sensational pitching. And the offense has been one of the worst offenses in baseball. I mean, like, it's like pulling teeth watching them try to score runs without Judge.
9: Yeah, yeah. But I do believe that's going to change. You know, I believe that you're usually going to go to the back of your baseball card. If these players just start doing what they did on the back of baby, things are going to change. Look at with Rice yesterday. Rice is not going to be two of 50. You know,
0: Rice is. And Bellinger, when he comes back, is. And maybe somebody else in that lineup will eventually start to hit. But they have a lot of people that aren't very good hitters. That's why I've said I want to see Spencer Jones every single day. I have more faith in Spencer Jones moving forward than I do in Trent Grisham. Obviously, Lombard is going to play every single day, and the Yankees are going to almost certainly need those guys come October because offense is just so hard to come by, and there's certain guys they're going to have to play somebody. Like, McMahon is not a very good offensive player. We have seen that. You can talk about back of the baseball card, right? He's never been a good offensive player, but you're going to have to rely on him because you have to have somebody play third base. Austin Wells, I know he's played a little bit better lately, but he's not a good hitter. So they're going to need some of these guys, especially the young guys. Jones and Lombard to provide some offense over the course of the postseason, whether Aaron Judge comes back or not. 888-808-1019, the telephone number, 888-808-1019. Coming up, more of your phone calls. We'll get into the Giants after their preseason opener the other day. Lots to do as we take it to 5 o'clock. It is Gordon Damer, your overnight oasis right here on The Fan.
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10: David Bailey needs to look like what David Bailey was drafted as, which is an elite pass rusher who's going to change the game for every single opponent that this Jets team faces. 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
4: 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The telephone number, I can confirm. Coming up at 5 o'clock, it is the warm-up show with Al and CeeLo. Jerry is in for Gio today, so it'll be Boomer and Jerry starting at 6 o'clock. Hope that clarifies everything. All right, there we go. 888-808-1019. I found the TikTok. I was talking about the weird stats thing. How's this one for a weird thing? Ricky Henderson played more games after he broke the baseball all-time stolen base record than he did prior to beating the record for most stolen bases. So he played more games that's how quickly he got to the record, that he played more games after that than he did before it. Ted Williams never had 200 hits in a season. Not 200 hits exactly. I mean, 200, never had 200 hits in a season. It's kind of hard to believe. His highest total was 194. Figured Ted Williams had to have 200 hits in it. No, never did. C.C. Sabathia in 2008, that was the year he got traded before joining the Yankees in 2009, led both the American League and the National League in shutouts. And Prince Fielder has more inside-the-park home runs than Ricky Henderson, which wouldn't seem possible. Prince Fielder has more inside the park home runs. He has two. Ricky Henderson, for all that speed, only had one. And then, what was the other one I saw? Oh, yeah, Sammy Sosa hit 60 home runs three separate times and never led the National League in home runs any year because people were using more steroids than Sammy. I guess that's it. Oh, yeah, the 81 Reds had the best record in baseball, didn't make the playoffs. Obviously, that was the strike year, so they took the team that had the best record when the strike came and the best team in the second half. The Reds had the best record overall, but they weren't first in either one, so sucks for them. 888-808-1019 is the telephone number, 888-808-1019. So we were talking about the football, the Jets. The path to the best possible outcome for this season is clear. It's not going to happen, but it is clear. I know fans don't like that idea. They don't like tanking. I'll tell you what you would like, having Arch Manning or whoever the number one quarterback is for the next 15 years. That you will get over tanking quite quickly if it leads to results. And I think that that's all Jet fans want. And they don't want to put off for another year the possibility of success. They want to have whatever success they can have. Let's get it now. And maybe they can be successful this year. 6-7 wins. Maybe more than that. I don't know. Well, feels like a lot hinges on that first game. Win that first game, and maybe you can paint a scenario where you win some games this year. Lose that first game. Oh, my God, the sky will be falling. If the Jets lose week one,

0: to Robert Saleh and the Tennessee Titans. Oh, I just hope I'm on that day. I just hope that there's an opening for me so I can take some phone calls. As far as the Giants, we saw them over the weekend playing the Vikings and Jackson Dart. Even with as much that went on in the game, to me, the big takeaway was that play where Jackson Dart gets hit, goes down, has to visit the Blue Medical Tent. It was no big deal, but still. The problem with that is that is not a concocted thing. He takes too many hits. Now, he did not have a concussion. The concussion part of it is not really what you're worried about so much. And that does feel like it was a little overblown last year. He did have the one concussion. It did miss some time as a result of that. But it's more about just taking the amount of hits that he takes. And that one wasn't his fault. The running back didn't pick up the blocker and he gets blocked. But those things kind of happen. Now, he's not a small guy. He's not Brock Purdy. He's not. He can take some hits. But you just wonder with the. I think his sack percentage last year, like 9% of his dropbacks were sacks or something. I mean, he takes a lot of hits. And a lot of the reasons for optimism surrounding the Giants this year is because not just the coach, which is a part of it, but because you think Jackson Dart showed you something in year one, and now year two, he's going to take that big step forward. Let's hope so. I can see that. I'm optimistic about Jackson Dart in year two. But that requires for him to be healthy. And I don't know that he can remain healthy taking as many hits as he took in year one. You'd like to think that that's going to be reduced in year number two. So to see a hit in the first preseason game where he's getting blown up, Giant fans might not admit it, but watching that play, your heart had to be in your throat because he kind of stayed down for a little while. I think maybe he got the wind knocked out of him or whatnot, and that's why he had to go to the medical tent. But still, you don't want him taking that many hits. Not like that. You know, he's going to get hit time to time. That's part of the game, but not like that. 888-808-1019, the telephone number. Let's go back to the phones. Go out to Mike is in Manhattan. Mike, what's going on, my man?
1: Hey, Gordon, it's Eddie from Rockland. Mike went to the bathroom. How you doing?
0: I'm good, Eddie. We'll talk to you another time, all right? You get back to me when Mike gets back to you, all right? 888-808-1019 is the telephone number. 888-808-1019. What happened there?
2: Are these people that bored?
0: Yes. Well, I attract it. I bring out the boredom in people, yes. Who knows two people that are awake at this time? Like, imagine having somebody, hey, you know, you call up and you say this, and then I'll come in. It's very odd. But, yeah, look, in terms of the Giants, the big difference between the optimism of the Giants and the optimism of the Jets, I don't know that their rosters are really all that much different. But the thing about it is that the one team has a quarterback that you think can be something special, and the other team has a retread and is waiting for another year. You know, if you told me that the Jets had Jackson Dart, the optimism surrounding the Jets would be significantly higher, even with the coach. Even with the coach. The quarterback it is a coaching league. I get that. And Aaron Glenn has got a lot to show you after year one. If year two looks like year one, obviously there will not be a year three. So he's got to show something. But I think it would be a lot easier for him to show something if the Jets had a legitimate quarterback. And I know what's going to happen. If things don't go well this year, there will be a portion of people who try to explain away the Jets' struggles. Well, you know, they've had no quarterback the 2 years. How do you expect to win when you have two quarterbacks? You can't win with Justin Fields, you can't win with Geno Smith. Well, who picked Geno Smith and who picked Justin Fields? There's no excuses. Go win some games. You got to pass for year one. You're not getting the pass 2 years in a row. It's like the old parable about the guy who tells the story, hey, you know, if you get into trouble, open the first envelope. And then if you still have problems, open the second envelope. The guy gets into trouble, he opens the first envelope, says, blame everything on me. A couple of years later, he's still getting into everybody yelling at him. He opens up the second envelope and says, get two envelopes. Like, first year, you get a little bit of a pass. Second year, it's win time. Got to win some, and win time, like, not 10. Like, go win six games. Go win six games, and then you can have the conversation of whether or not Aaron Glenn gets your three. I think if you get to six wins, I think that there's a good chance. Get to seven wins, absolutely. And, you know, the people who will tell you about Cade Klubnik, I'll say this right now. If, for any reason, you see Cade Klubnik starting a game for the Jets, either Aaron Glenn has already been fired or he's about to be fired. I was told the reason why they went and got Geno, he's an established quarterback. You can be successful. You put the pieces around him. There should be no reason to have a conversation about Cade Klubnik. I'm sorry. He's a fourth-round rookie. I understand he had a nice little moment in a preseason. That's awesome. Great. Good for him. Hopefully he continues to develop, and he'll get still more opportunities as the preseason goes along. You see him in the regular season, really for almost any reason, like starting. I don't mean just like Geno's out for a play and Klubnik comes in. If you see him for any significant period of time, the odds are increasing the entire time that the Jets will have a different head coach. 888-808-1019. Let's go out to John is in St. Louis. We'll see if it is John. John, what's going on, my man?
2: Hey, Gordon, what's going on? How are you?
0: I'm good, John.
2: First of all, I've enjoyed listening to you on the warm-up show.
0: I appreciate that. Thank you.
2: Good listen. So I agree with you 100%. This is Glenn's basically final straw. But with the Jets having the Colts pick, which is more attractive than the Dallas or Green mm-hmm. Bay pick, because those are going to be good, are they more inclined to try to be a winning franchise this year? Because, like you said, I mean, it would benefit them tremendously if they had another 2-4-win season. But does that give anybody in the building hope? Like, hey, maybe we do go out. Maybe Geno does have a reputable year, or maybe this Cade kid can actually play, where they're a little bit more inclined to try to go win 5-7 games this year? Like, what?
0: Oh, no. I definitely think that they are looking to win games. They are not tanking. Absolutely not. I would 100% agree with that. They are not tanking. They are planning to win as many games as possible because they don't care about the future of the Jets if they're not part of the future. They won't be the future of the Jets. Somebody else will be the future of the Jets. They're just trying to hang on to the present of the Jets. So they are not looking to tank. Now, that's what's best for the organization. That's what's best for fans. But these are real people with jobs. They want to hang on to these jobs. Especially Aaron Glenn. He's been a coach. I went and looked for 15 years. I didn't think that was possible. Maybe I misread it, but he's been a coach for a very long time. It took him this long to get a head coaching job. And if he gets fired by the Jets, I don't know that he's getting it. Like, head coaching jobs are hard to get. He's got an opportunity. So he's got to make the most of it. And if the Jets don't win games this year, and if they do have the number one pick, they will also have a new coach. That much is for sure. And I don't know what the number is. I would think it has to be at bare minimum 6 wins. 6 wins, at least then I think you can have the conversation about whether or not Aaron Glenn gets to keep the job. And with each win he gets above 6 wins, I don't know, 20% greater odds that he's back. If he wins 7 games, increase it. 8 games, clearly he's going to be back. But they're not looking to tank at all. They really, and I would say this as well, you know, this idea that the coach and the GM are separated. You know, the Jets, there was a time where the GM thought he was also separated from the coach. And that was John Idzik. John Idzik thought, well, you know what, I'll get Rex Ryan out of here and then I'll have the reins and I can pick whoever I want. And then we remember he had that press conference and it was like, oh my God. It was bad. You hear about winning the press conference? He lost the press conference 7,000-0. That was a bad press conference. And he never recovered from that. And so I wouldn't say anybody's separated from everybody. It's in everybody's best interest to go win. Go win. And go be better. You know, we don't really know what the Jets were last year. Because last year, it went so badly when they started 0-7. They decided to pivot, and they decided to tank. The Jets tanked last year. Starting Brady Cook was tanking games. Now, they didn't have really any good options, so they just went with the worst of the possible options. But they were tanking last year. So this year, you can't do that again. So you better go win some games. That's the message. And if they win games, then there's a good chance that Aaron Glenn will be back. And since losing games would be the best thing for the Jets, that tells you that they'll win games. Because that's how it is with bad organizations. What's the best thing? It's this. Oh, we're going to do the opposite. That's the Jets. And I'm not picking on the Jets. That's the Browns. That's the Dolphins. It's all the loser organizations. That's what they do. And that's what the Jets are going to do. 888-808-1019. Let's go. Joe is in Parsippany. Joe, what's going on, man?
3: Morning, Gordon. How you doing?
0: I'm good.
3: So I'm driving back to my wife's parents' house in Newport, Rhode Island right now. So I'm in the middle of Rhode Island. And love the conversation on the Jets. I think it's not in the best, in the worst. It's not the best case scenario. Like, I agree with you. Let's maybe have a spot for Archer. I am in love with CJ Carr. I'm a big Notre Dame fan. CJ Carr's stud.
0: Mm-hmm.
3: But not in the worst case to the Jets for them to be like 3-6. You know, still have like maybe a top 10 draft pick. But then you throw Cade Klubnik in there, and he shows you that he's the real deal, and then you use those three first-round picks and all your draft capital to build around them. What do you think?
0: I think that the chances of that happening would be like Buster Douglas beating Mike Tyson, the Miracle on Ice, and Sully landing on the Hudson, all wrapped into one. Like, the odds of Cade Klubnik, a fourth-round rookie, coming in and proving to you in the back half of the season that he's the real deal, so much so that you can forego drafting a quarterback next year. If that were a script, it would get turned down because it's preposterous. Now, sports, weird things do happen. They don't, in the positive sense, they don't generally happen to the Jets. So I would be skeptical that that is a possibility. Have weirder things happen? Yes, but not by much. Not by much. 888-808, would that be great? That would be amazing. Right, that would be amazing. That would be like, you know what? We actually found a fourth first-round pick underneath the seat cushions. Like, it's not, that's roughly the same odds. 888-808-1019. Coming up, more phone calls, Yankees talk, Jets talk. Also, what we learned on the show. We've been on for 5 hours. We had to have learned something. Young Nico, myself, we'll get to that as well. Lots to do as we take you up until 5 in the warm-up show with Al and CeeLo. It's all right here on The Fan.
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0: band, 888-808-1019, the telephone number. I saw this story. I guess it's like a week old. I saw it on my TikTok feed, so then I investigated. There's this guy who, for I don't know why he would do this, but it's just kind of funny in a sick kind of way. He got dressed up as the Grim Reaper, and he stood outside a hospital. Like, he wasn't that close. It was just standing out there, making all the patients, I would assume, start to question things a little bit, and he got arrested. But they didn't say how he got arrested for, like, what's the crime? I guess being a nuisance was the crime, but...
1: They should put him in the same jail that the polar bears are hanging out.
0: Right. You think you're such a funny guy, we'll throw you in the polar bear jail. But that was up in Canada. This was in, like, Europe someplace. I think it was, like, Wales, maybe?
1: Oh, they're not as nice over there.
0: No. Throw him in a jail with

0: some whales. They don't actually have whales over there. But you know what I'm saying. 888-808-1019. So we're talking a little bit about the baseball this morning, the football this morning. I saw another story. Where is it now? I don't have it now. Of course I don't. But Ian Poulter is a famous golfer, and he's one of the guys that took the money to go to the LIV Tour. So there was a story about with quotes from him saying, I don't think this LIV Tour is going to make it. Buddy, nobody cares. Of course LIV is not going to make it. Saudi Arabia was pumping billions of dollars into that thing, and they couldn't make it work. So there's like these stories that come around every once in a while about, well, you know, there's a new investor. What investor? It failed. Nobody's going to be able to make it more successful after somebody spent billions of dollars on it and it wasn't successful. So part of me felt like, you know what? I feel bad for the guys. I don't know. Maybe he can go back to the PGA Tour. I don't know what the process is. Does he go to the transfer portal? Is that a thing with the can you use the transfer portal to go from LIV back to? I don't think so. But he got a $25 million check for when he went to LIV, and my sympathies for him went right out the window. And he also made like $70 million in his PGA career, or his career earnings. I don't know if the 25 is part of the 70, whatever. He's going to be all right. I don't really have much sympathy. You got the money. You got the money. The league's going out of business. It is what it is. Nobody's going to miss it.
1: The whole LIV golf thing always confused me anyway. Because they're still playing in all of the major tournaments.
0: Yeah, they were. Right.
1: Isn't the Masters run by the PGA?
0: No, the Masters, I'm not sure. The USGA runs the US Open. It's weird with golf. I'm not, you know, I watch it, but I don't really know about it. I probably should, since I'm on the air. I should have probably done some research and scrap the Grim Reaper story. The Grim Reaper story just kind of played. I'm not really sure.
1: I feel like it'd be like the Yankees being like, We're not in Major League Baseball. We're going to go play in the Japan League.
0: We're going to play the Savannah Bananas.
1: Right.
0: But then when the World Series comes along, we'll come back and we'll play the World Series.
1: Right.
0: Yeah. And really what the PGA should have like shut them down and said, hey, you want to go there? Okay. But this is our property. We'll make our own stars, but whatever. I think they generally have to pay like a fine to the PGA. So they take some of the cut of what the money. What they really are telling you is that you were smart to take the money. You're better off of taking the money because then you have the money, and then you deal with whatever you have to deal with, whatever. All right, 888-808-1019. Did you learn anything today on the show, Nico? We've been hanging out together for 5 hours now. I'd like to think that we learned something.
1: Well, I learned that the Beatles broke up at Disney World.
0: That's true. 1974, we learned that, absolutely. I'm trying to think if I learned it. Oh, I learned the thing about that Elvis was 42. I think I learned that before the show. That's very young, 42. You know what? Also, I like listening to old, like, 70s countdowns. And it's weird. 70s music was weird because you'll listen to a countdown from a random week in 1970, and it'll have banger after banger after banger. And then when you get to number one, it's always like Debbie Boone, You Light Up My Life, or some Andy Gibb song. Andy Gibb was brothers with the Bee Gees. And Andy Gibb died because his heart gave out, basically because he was just doing too many drugs. He didn't die of a drug overdose. He was doing so much cocaine that his heart just eventually gave out, and he was like 36 years old. That's a lot of coke to be doing. I don't know what the transfer rate of coke to heart, but it's a very young, very young age to be dying of cocaine use, not of an overdose, of just my heart just, I just couldn't take it anymore.
1: A lot of death this morning.
0: It is.
1: We got the drummer from The Who.
0: Right. He died in the same room as Mama Cass. Yep.
1: Elvis.
0: Mm-hmm. And Elvis was 82.
1: And now this guy is brothers Andy Gibb, with the Bee Gees.
0: And Andy Gibb was like he was 30. You died at 30 from using, it's a lot of blow. It was the 70s, 80s, I guess. Did he make it to 80? 88. Yeah, he made it to the 80s. 888-808-1019 is the telephone number. Let's go back to the phones. Excuse me, a couple more calls. Tony's in Montreal. Tony, what's going on, my man?
2: How are you?
0: I'm good, Tony.
2: Listen, the Bonzo Bill Bonham from the Who was just amazing, and unfortunately
0: Bonzo
2: he died.
0: John Bonham was from Led Zeppelin. We're talking about Keith Moon. Keith Moon.
2: I'm sorry, Keith Moon.
0: He's also dead. Yeah, there's a lot of musicians from those 70s that didn't make it.
2: Yeah, and it's unfortunate, but like I was going to mention that I mixed them up, but Bonham died, but his son took over and played, and at the Led Zeppelin reunion at I guess it was the famous Trump renamed Art Center in Washington, they had a Hart sing the Led Zeppelin "Stairway to Heaven."
0: Yes, absolutely.
2: Bonzo's son was on the. Yeah, yes. And Wilson.
0: Yeah, made, John,
2: and they're Canadians, and they're Canadians, and they did an amazing job.
0: Okay.
2: At a Seattle, and when the kid was on the drums, it was like a reincarnation of his dad, and it brought tears to the remaining members of the thing. I don't know if
0: that pops up on my TikTok feed quite regularly. Now, Tony, are you close to Manitoba by any chance? Is Montreal?
2: No,
0: it's not close to Manitoba.
2: No, I'm north of Plattsburgh. Manitoba's more like Wisconsin, North Dakota.
0: Okay. Do you ever encounter any polar bears? Are polar bears anywhere close in Montreal?
2: If I did, I'd run as fast as I could. No, no, they're 1,000 miles north of us.
0: All right.
2: But you're right. Up in Manitoba, in Churchill, Manitoba, they're a thing going on. Like Churchill, Manitoba is a polar bear kingdom, or I guess it's around the world known for its polar bears. Yeah. But Gordon, you don't want to be around a 2,000-pound polar bear.
0: No, I know that.
2: Not a good.
0: I might not know where Manitoba is, but I know I don't want to be around any polar bears. No, those things are used to dealing with ice. What's my soft, supple skin going to be like for that? No, they'll rip right through that. No, that's fair. I don't know. I think he wanted to say something. I cut people off too quickly sometimes. Sometimes I just, they make a point. I'm like, all right, let's move on. And there's nothing to move on. I move on too quickly. I think he wanted to say something about Thurman Munson. But he started talking about Bonham, and I thought it was a music thing, and then I got invested in the polar bear jail. Manitoba, you don't want to be walking around. And I'm not sure if it's Manitoba, but there's some town up in Canada where it's illegal to lock your car doors because just in case somebody gets an encounter with a polar bear, you have to be able to jump into somebody's car. So you're not allowed to even lock your own car. Because it just feels like it'd be better off just shooting these things, no?
1: Wait a second.
0: Yeah.
1: So my car has to get stolen by someone else because they were stupid enough to go near a polar bear.
0: No, the polar bears can just sneak up on you because they're looking for something to eat. There's nothing around. It's the middle of the wilderness. So, yeah, you're supposed to leave your car doors unlocked just in case somebody encounters a polar bear so they can duck in your car and avoid being eaten. It just feels like that's not a place to live. Like, you're allowed to leave.
1: Who voluntarily lives there? If there's a polar bear walking down the street?
0: I always feel like you're allowed to leave. Like, I always see, like, when they show Green Bay in the winter, it's like, guys, you're not supposed to. It's like the desert. You're not supposed to move where the food is. Like Sam Kinison's old bit, move where the food is. Where the polar bears are, you're not supposed to be. It's the polar bear's town. They should live there. That's fine. You shouldn't live there. It just feels like very
1: cold weather as a whole is not my thing. So you couldn't pay me to live in Canada anyway.
0: No, absolutely not.
1: But especially the polar bears.
0: Right.
1: That's just...
0: Like, you would think that when somebody's saying, hey, we're going to make a law where you're not allowed to lock your car door because we might encounter a polar bear. Mom, Dad, why do we live where the other people don't live near the polar bears? We can leave. We can go to any other part of Canada. Go to Montreal, hang out with Tony.
1: Going to Florida, though, sometimes isn't much better. I know people that, they see alligators on the golf course.
0: Yeah, but no thank you. If you get eaten by an alligator, you wanted to go. I mean, they're not that fat. They're just like a big log. Those are a little bit easier to avoid than the...
1: You never know, though. They blend in with the grass if you hit one into the rough.
0: They do have some bugs down there, man. I got beaten up. Last time we were down there, it was like the thing that bit me, it was like a small bird. I thought it was just going to pick me up and carry me back to the closet where the mother bird was. It was just the bugs down there, just horrendous. But yeah, I would rather have to deal with an alligator than a polar bear. You sneak up on you. Everything's white. They're white. You just blend in. Can't see them from... If you're building a jail for the polar bears, I think it's a sign there's too many polar bears. It would seem like there's an easier solution than tranquilizing the polar bear, taking it to polar bear jail, releasing it via helicopter. What are we doing? Just shoot the thing. Get it ready. That's going to do it for me. I'm sure PETA will be in my mentions. That's going to do it. They're playing me out. You didn't hit us up on the phones. Hit me up on Twitter, at X, Gordon Damer. Thanks to Nico. Thanks to all the callers. The warm-up show is coming straight away. It's Al, it's CeeLo, and then, of course, Boomer and Jerry at 6 o'clock. I'm back tomorrow night. We'll see you then, only right here on The Fan.

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2: Alan, Jerry. Don't worry, it's only an hour long, and most days it doesn't suck.
3: Oh, hi there, Al Dukes here. Jerry Recco is here today, but he is filling in for Gio. Gio is out this week. It's the summer. Very rare that you get the full show here. It's like preseason football. Yeah, this is some of the people you recognize, other people you don't recognize. But we've got some very capable backups around here. So it's me here today, CeeLo in Jerry's spot. Rami is here. Good morning, CeeLo.
4: Good morning, Al. You're going to play a couple series this week yourself and then get out of Dodge?
3: I'll be Monday, Tuesday series and then head to the blue tent.
4: Sure.
3: I went to see Yacht Rock this weekend.
4: So I'm familiar with the genre.
3: The genre of Yacht Rock?
4: There's just a band, Yacht Rock? Like what?
3: I guess there are a number of different Yacht Rock bands,
4: yeah.
3: But the one I saw was Yacht Rock Review at the Stone Pony. Sold out like two nights. Outdoor.
4: I mean, people love their Yacht Rock.
3: Oh, it was terrific.
4: Yeah.
3: I had to say, when you know every song when
4: so
3: you go somewhere.
4: You answer my question.
3: Yeah,
4: cover band.
3: It's great.
4: It's
3: a cover band,
4: yeah.
3: But they were it was so good.
4: So, like, I have a vague understanding of what's considered Yacht Rock.
3: It's very
4: what's
3: confusing.
4: Not. So, like, give me some examples of some of the main songs that most of us would know. You said you knew every song.
3: Well,
4: so.
3: Let me tell you this first off, because Bill Simmons, a noted sports personality.
4: Yes.
3: He did a documentary, or his company did a documentary on HBO called Yacht Rock.
4: Which you've, of course, seen.
3: I have.
4: Yes.
3: It was one of those things where it's like, I'm not watching a documentary on Yacht Rock. Then nothing was on that.
4: Did.
3: And I did, and it was great, and I was glad I did.
4: Okay.
3: It's very interesting.
4: All right.
3: The people who created Yacht Rock have a very specific group of songs that is considered Yacht Rock. But outside your Sirius XM Yacht Rock, your Spotify Yacht Rocks, add a lot more songs to the Yacht Rock catalog, which the original Yacht Rock people
4: don't like.
3: Do not consider Yacht Rock.
4: Okay. I'm having deja vu. Mm-hmm. I think we've had this conversation before, but that's okay.
3: I'm a one-trick pony sometimes, CeeLo.
4: I need to be re-educated, so it's slowly coming back to me. Go.
3: So really what Yacht Rock is to the common folk is fun songs from the 70s and 80s.
4: Okay.
3: Fun songs. The Lido Shuffle. They're playing Hall & Oates songs.
4: Sure.
3: You know.
4: Michael McDonald.
3: That will tell you the true Yacht Rock people. Michael McDonald is huge.
4: He's on the list, yeah.
3: But Yacht Rock really emanated from, you know, you're familiar with the band Toto?
4: Yeah.
3: They did Africa.
4: Absolutely.
3: Rosanna.
4: Mm-hmm.
3: A lot of hits. The grouping of people that are Toto were session musicians first.
4: Okay.
3: And they were on all of these songs that became Yacht Rock. And their vibe and their playing, their singing was Yacht Rock. So you have to somehow be connected to Toto in order to be considered Yacht Rock.
4: Yacht Rock. Were any of these folks in the band at the Stone Pony connected
3: to
4: Toto?
3: No,
4: these
3: no,
4: are just rip-off cover people. Sorry, rip-off's not nice. But
3: yeah, they're
4: you know
3: just a cover band, yeah.
4: Yeah.
3: But people show up there, they're wearing captain's hats. I mean, people get, they're wearing the luau things. I will say, the nicest crowd I've ever been in. You know, I was walking with drinks.
4: I saw your
3: people
4: I saw
3: got
4: your
3: out of the way.
4: About how much fun you had, yeah.
3: People were great. Then they played Cool Change by the Little River Band.
4: Yeah.
3: Which those of you around here know as Cool Games that I sing.
4: Which will be coming your way imminently.
3: A couple weeks.
4: Yeah, it's right around the corner.
3: It's always funny to me that people are not familiar with the song Cool Change by Little River Band.
4: I was not, myself.
3: And they'll hear it on the radio after hearing Cool Games all these years.
4: Yes.
3: Including one Craig Carton.
4: Wow. He had no idea.
3: Maybe 2 months ago? He had no idea that was an actual song. And he's
4: now,
3: a musician.
4: I
3: mean, a guy who loves music.
4: Yeah, yeah. That's a good one. When you got Craig to not realize it until just recently.
3: Yep.
4: You done good. You done well.
3: Time for Cool Change. So, yeah, if Yacht Rock Review comes to your town, I would go see them.
4: They should have had you up to sing Cool Games.
3: That would have been great. Oh, yeah. It would have been so great, CeeLo. Oh,
4: thank you so much.
3: Oh, thank you so much. Shout out to all the WFAN listeners on
4: Al
3: this
4: Dukes
3: one.
4: On stage at the Stone Pony.
3: Of course, I could only do the chorus. That's the only part I do. But so yeah, that happened, CeeLo. Then I spent the I love YouTube. I just love YouTube's. Especially if you pay for premium YouTube with no commercials,
4: yes,
3: YouTube
4: which is great. You and Jerry are big proponents of that. Yeah.
3: I know at some point they're going to ruin it and be like,
4: Everything gets ruined.
3: Yeah, everything gets ruined.
4: At some point.
3: But in particular, you know, in the week one of preseason games, you know, your players, the guys you really care about, really only play a series or two series.
4: Some of them don't play at all.
3: Some don't play at all. And it's always interesting, like for the rookies. And I got to tell you, a number of people will just go on YouTube and they'll just put, like, here's every, what's the guy's name? Cade Klubnik?
4: Yeah.
3: Here's every Cade Klubnik snap from the game. So then I don't have to weed through all the crap and I could just watch every, because I want to see what Cade Klubnik did.
4: Sure.
3: Here's every Jackson Dart. I watched that. You know, it was not long. Here's Fernando Mendoza and all his
4: Why are you saying
3: moves.
4: It that way, Al?
3: Because on Friday, somebody told me I wrote Francisco Mendoza on
4: somebody?
3: The show sheet. Yes, and then I also said it out loud. Correct.
4: Did you have Francisco Lindor on your mind?
3: No, I must have at the time.
4: That's what, yeah.
3: But, so that was cool to see those, to see it broken down that way, where you don't have to watch all the nonsense.
4: Did you watch the 8 David Bailey snaps for the Jets? Do you even know who David Bailey is? No.
3: His name rings a bell.
4: Okay.
3: But he's not a quarterback, so I don't
4: care.
3: He's
4: not. That's right.
3: I only care about quarterbacks.
4: You'd rather watch Cade Klubnik than David Bailey.
3: Correct.
4: Right.
3: Who is David Bailey?
4: He's the Jets' first-round pick. Like, you know, the Giants got Arvell Reese.
3: Oh, yes.
4: The Jets got David Bailey before the Giants got Arvell Reese. So they're both young, defensive, you know. Like,
3: yeah, I don't get excited about defensive.
4: Type. Well, they're supposed to go get the quarterback.
3: Yeah, but they don't.
4: They do.
3: Abdul Carter was supposed to be cool, too. He stunk.
4: Oh, well, his second half of the year was much better. Down the stretch, he was looking like the guy we expected him to be.
3: Okay, but I'm saying, like, for the most part, people still go to Lawrence Taylor and Ray Lewis when they talk about defensive guys.
4: That's just
3: if defensive guys were so great, we would know way more of them.
4: Those are the only two?
3: I'm saying those are the big names. Or if I were saying, give me some great quarterbacks, you could rattle off, like, hundreds.
4: Sure. Yes, they are the focal point of the game.
3: Yeah. So how did this Bailey fellow do?
4: Well, that's why we were talking about that on SNY last night. I was like, you know, didn't do much, one tackle. But if you watch the ISO film of his 8 reps, Al, he looked pretty good.
3: Ooh, so maybe if someone put that on YouTube, I'd be able to see
4: that. That's right, yeah. You can get it on Twitter, a little cut up of his 8 snaps.
3: Oh, okay. So
4: collapsed
3: Twitter
4: in the
3: did
4: pocket
3: it too.
4: A few times.
3: Yeah.
4: Some good pressure. You know, he looked fast. He looked powerful. He looked like he knew what he was doing. He looked confident. That's good.
3: Okay, that is good.
4: Yeah.
3: Yeah, I thought Cade Klubnik looked all right.
4: Yeah.
3: I thought Fernando Mendoza looked all right.
4: Sure.
3: I was a little confused why Jackson Dart didn't see a guy running 100 miles an hour right to him. I'm not sure where his pocket presence was, CeeLo.
4: Well, he was looking left.
3: But he just got hammered.
4: And the rusher came free from the right.
3: Ooh.
4: Tyrone Tracy missed that blitz pickup.
3: You got jacked up.
4: He sure did.
3: Remember when ESPN used to do that?
4: I do.
3: Monday Night Football. You got jacked up.
4: That would have been on the highlight reel.
3: That guy got jacked up.
4: Right in the gut. Right in the chest.
3: Just great tackle, too. Just a helmet right to the chest.
4: Yeah.
3: And then he had to go to the blue tent, which
4: again
3: confused him.
4: Right.
3: And I'm with him. He didn't hit his head. Why are we going to the blue tent?
4: Well, when you're the quarterback and you lay there motionless for a few seconds. Yeah.
3: So you're saying if he would have got his ass up, wasn't going to a blue tent.
4: I don't know. Maybe not. The spotter and the independent neurologists and all that said, you know what? Let's have a quick look-see here. Make sure all is well.
3: But then he gets taken out of the game.
4: I know. Yeah.
3: I know. That stinks.
4: Go in the tent.
3: I could see if you're, you know, because I was looking because I knew he went to the tent before I watched the hit.
4: Yeah.
3: And I thought, okay, maybe he gets hit and his head just gets like drilled into the turf.
4: Wasn't Doesn't. That. Not this time, no.
3: Just got the wind knocked out of him.
4: Big shot. Well, it's good. Get in the tent. Get out of the tent, go back on the field, and throw a touchdown pass to the 6'5" rookie receiver.
3: It was part of that was funny too about going back to Cade Klubnik. We're going back and forth with the two quarterbacks.
4: Oh yeah,
3: I mean Garrett Wilson made some great catches on balls that you wouldn't have like. We're not well thrown, even though. Oh, he put it right where Garrett Wilson could get it. No, he didn't.
4: Right.
3: He put it in a spot he shouldn't have, and Garrett Wilson happened to go up and get it.
4: That's why they pay Garrett Wilson the big bucks.
3: Yes. But Jackson Dart getting drilled and going down and going into the blue tent, however many snaps into that game that was, you know, every year we would go do a show at Giants camp. And every year I would get suckered into thinking the Giants were going to the playoffs. Every year.
4: Every year. Sure.
3: Every year. Suckered right in.
4: Yeah, because you're getting all the positivity from the coaches and the players, and everything's great.
3: And then here we are again. Now we're getting year two of Jackson Dart. Oh, and look at, we got a very experienced head coach. And then Jackson Dart gets laid out. I go, this guy ain't going 17 games. He just isn't.
4: But they got a good backup, though. A lot of teams don't.
3: That's true. Jameis.
4: Yeah.
3: That is true.
4: He's a professional, man.
3: Yeah, a lot of teams really don't have anything.
4: Mm-hmm. Or guys that you're like, oh, really? I got to watch this guy?
3: Yeah, that's a good point.
4: I mean, I'm not saying Jameis is perfect. He's going to, you know, take chances and throw picks. But
3: which I don't
4: he's
3: mind.
4: Also going to move the ball down the field.
3: You rather have a quarterback winging the ball over the place or being super careful with it?
4: And my backup?
3: Yeah.
4: I think I'd actually rather have the guy who can wing it around because... Bless you. God bless you. Yes.
3: Thank you.
4: When you have the backup who's just going to come in and manage the game.
3: Yeah, manager.
4: Off well, he's going to check it down, check down Charlie.
3: Yeah.
4: I'd much rather, if you tell me I'm watching backup quarterback play, give me Jameis. And myself. Coaching staff might feel differently, but.
3: We used to say that when Eddie would need time off for a vacation, we would say backups are coming in. They're just going to run the ball.
4: That's right.
3: All we need them to do, run the ball, maybe once or twice, take your shot downfield with a drop. But otherwise, just run the ball. Let's get through this. Be back here again
4: tomorrow.
3: It's
4: a lot like watching some of these second and third stringers in the preseason. Yeah. Execute the play. Do your job.
3: Yes, bunch of handoffs, some screen passes. Maybe once you take a shot down the field.
4: Mm-hmm.
3: For good luck. Good luck.
4: Good luck.
3: Hey, good luck. And I saw Jamal Adams is out for the season.
4: Yeah, MetLife turf claims another.
3: Real? Are they saying it was the MetLife turf?
4: Wow, it took place on the MetLife turf.
3: But what was the injury?
4: Knee.
3: Did he get hit in the knee or he get twisted knee?
4: Good
3: question, right?
4: Sure.
5: He was running straight.
3: He was running straight and just went down?
5: Correct.
4: Non-contact.
3: Unbelievable.
4: Unbelievable.
3: What is going on over there?
4: Yeah, he's going to have nightmares about MetLife Stadium between his time with the Jets. Now this.
3: Oh,
4: you know, he's only 30. I feel like he's been around forever.
3: I agree. I feel like he's like Aaron Rodgers' age.
4: Man, that's a bummer.
3: I will say this. I did I did also watch the first quarter highlights of the Giant game.
4: Oh, I thought you were going to say the whole first quarter. I was like, wow.
3: No. The first quarter highlights. But the YouTube package where they show every play.
4: Yes.
3: The Vikings just ran the ball right down their throats.
4: Yeah.
3: Right? That's not good.
4: No, not great.
3: Is that concerning as a Giant fan?
4: I try not to get too bent out of shape about preseason results because you don't know how vanilla the defenses that they're running are. You know, also some guys from their front seven weren't playing. You know, weren't in uniform.
3: So hard to tell.
4: Yeah, I don't get too worked up about that. New coaching staff. New systems on both sides of the ball, by the way.
3: I don't even know. Did the Giants win that game?
4: No.
3: Oh, remember everyone? Oh, John Harbaugh. He wins all the preseason games.
4: Yeah, they didn't get blown out, but they didn't win.
3: Jets win?
4: No.
3: Not important, though, honestly. John Harbaugh winning every preseason game with the Ravens or whatever.
4: Yeah, that
3: streak
4: did come to an end. I forget when and what the score or what year it was or anything like that.
3: Okay.
4: But, yeah. He has historically or in his career an excellent

0: season record, but
1: is that right?
0: 0-1 with the Giants.
1: 0-1 with the Giants.
0: Yes.
1: All right.
0: Yes.
1: But there's countless examples of teams not winning in the preseason and winning Super Bowls, and then teams going 4-0 in the preseason and doing jack squat.
0: It don't matter.
1: It doesn't matter.
0: Speaking of preseason, I apologize for my voice being a little raspy today. We had our preseason youth football game yesterday, and I did a lot of yelling.
1: You're a coach?
0: Not in an angry way, just like they can't hear you on the field from the sideline unless you yell at the top of your lungs.
1: Are you a head coach or a coach?
0: Assistant.
1: Yeah. Assistant coach.
0: But, you know, we all have our roles.
1: Are you offensive coordinator?
0: Special teams coordinator.
1: Special teams?
0: Yeah, and wide receivers. 10.
1: You know what the problem, like when I would go to my high school games, Colonia High School, always just ran the ball. These little kids.
0: We threw it a few times yesterday.
1: You throw it?
0: Oh, yeah.
1: Sling it around,
0: I hope. I don't know about slinging around. We're not like, you know, spreading the field four
1: wide.
0: Spread
1: offense.
0: No, we're not there yet. But we have some formations and some looks and some packages where we're throwing the ball.
1: Could you imagine if you could pull that off with little kids in like a Pop Warner League and you're just the team that spreads out four wide receivers?
0: I'm sure it exists out there somewhere at 10. Maybe not with our group in Freehold, New Jersey, but somewhere in the country there's a 10-year-old team spreading it out and slinging it around.
1: Like in Texas or something where they take their youth football very seriously.
0: No doubt.
1: Spread off. You come out there with four wide receivers, shotgun.
0: The air raid offense.
1: Kids do shotgun formation.
0: Shotgun, pistol. Yeah. Absolutely.
1: Yeah, I'd be so annoyed. Like if I was a high school quarterback and my team just ran the ball, I'd be like, how am I getting recruited to college? You got me running this football all the time. That's what happened to Boomer. Boomer's high school team, they just ran the ball a lot.
0: And that's why he ended up at Maryland instead of a big-time football program. Yep. I'd say it worked out okay for him.
1: He did. Yeah, it worked out all right.
0: Yeah.
1: Boomer tells a story that when he got to Maryland, he was 11th string quarterback.
0: Come on.
1: It was like 9th or 11th on the depth chart.
0: I know colleges have a bigger roster, but that's, I don't.
1: His first year.
0: 9th?
1: He got there.
0: To 10th or 11th?
1: I think he was 11th on the depth chart.
0: Holy hell.
1: Yeah. And then Bobby Ross came in. Who.
0: That changed it all.
1: Fit Boomer's skill set.
0: Okay.
1: And here we are.
0: Here we are all these years later, and the man's going into the Radio Hall of Fame.
1: Yep.
0: Who saw it coming? Nobody.
1: By the way, I'm going to be interviewed tomorrow about being able to induct Boomer into the Radio Hall of Fame.
0: Well, I think you're introducing him. I don't think you're actually inducting him, if I'm not mistaken.
1: Is that right?
0: I believe so. I believe he said Al's going to introduce me. I don't think he said he's going to induct me.
1: That doesn't sound so great now.
0: I think it's still awesome.
1: I like induct.
0: Oh, it's a
1: I'm telling everyone
0: funner word.
1: Him.
0: Yeah. Who's interviewing about your role in this? Are you allowed to say or
1: industry,
0: no?
1: Barrett Sports Media.
0: Oh, okay.
1: Industry.
0: Where's that going? Is this like an in-person? Is it on camera? Or is it a phoner? What
1: phoner.
0: Are we doing? Phoner.
1: Phoner.
0: Okay.
1: I'm going to try to make it about me if I can tomorrow.
0: Naturally.
1: Get my name out there.
0: Yeah, absolutely.
1: I mean, Boomer's already a Hall of Famer. Get my, what about me? How do I get my name out there?
0: Well, you are in that interview, and when you step up and introduce him, whether it's on tape or not. Get your name out there.
1: Oh, make it about me.
0: Mm-hmm.
1: Also, quick note at the television version of this program, today is not starting until 6:30. I'm not sure why.
0: Oh, so I'm in kind of pseudo in the open, I guess, to make it about me.
1: Yeah, you'll be the show open.
0: They're going to pick it up mid-update. Mid-update, yeah.
1: Yes. Do we know why they're...
2: Women's field hockey.
0: Come on.
1: Women's field hockey. All right.
0: If I may.
2: I know. World Cup.
1: World Cup women's field hockey.
0: So this is happening in another time zone then.
2: USA versus Switzerland. I think.
0: Live.
2: I assume
0: it's probably on right now then, yeah?
1: What's interesting is people
0: Robbie's
1: always...
0: Like
1: the audience gets mad, and which I understand. I would get mad if...
0: It's part of their routine.
1: Yeah. Mm-hmm. But they go, there's no way more people are watching women's field hockey. Probably not, but they get... There's contracts that they... To carry these things, and you got to honor your contracts.
0: Women's field hockey, yes. Hey. Whoever pays the bills.
1: Yes. Yes.
0: USA, Switzerland, Women's Field Hockey World Cup.
1: Yeah.
0: Okay.
1: Is field hockey where they have those little like hockey sticks?
0: Yeah, I wouldn't say just like hockey sticks.
1: But
0: they're
1: sticks with
0: sticks.
1: The...
0: Wood. Usually, I shouldn't say wood. I'm sure they make them other materials now, but I would say it's a thicker blade and stick than a hockey stick.
1: You think we could beat a women's field hockey team in field hockey?
0: You and I?
1: Yeah.
0: No shot.
2: Scotland,
0: we'd get annihilated. Oh, okay.
1: We would get annihilated.
0: Oh.
1: I don't even know what technique to use to attempt
0: Nor would
1: to
0: I.
1: hit
0: no.
1: a ball.
0: It's a hard ball, too.
1: Yeah.
0: Really hard.
1: We get one of those lined at us.
0: Yeah, I wouldn't want to get hit with one of those. No.
1: That's going to hurt. Let's see what kind of notes I have here, CeeLo, for the remainder of this program. I have I have some Mets notes.
0: Oh, yes.
1: Yeah. Some Yankees notes, baseball notes.
0: Right. Yeah.
1: I have a couple more NFL notes. Ooh, I got a lot going on here.
0: It is a Monday.
1: There is a lot going on here. I should tell you, though. Are you going to do a maybe on the other side?
0: I like on the other side, okay. Especially when we spend the whole open and don't even mention the baseball locals. My little fan focus can kind of lead us down that path.
1: Perfect. I love it. By the way, this portion of the warm-up program sponsored by your local Mazda dealer, and Boomer and Jerry will be here at 6 o'clock. Hell yeah.
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10: 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As we come in from off the weekend, we've got rain throughout the area this morning. Equals slick roads and reduced visibility, of course. I'm looking at 1010 Winds Jam Cam over the GW Bridge. Hard to make things out. Do leave yourself extra time this morning. Here in the city, northbound FDR Drive, north of Houston, we've got a collision. The left and center lanes are blocked there. Delays go back a couple of blocks. Bronx, westbound Cross Bronx at Jerome Avenue. We've got a crash. Two cars and a truck involved. The cars both spun out. Again, we've got wet roads out there this morning. And it's blocking one lane, surprisingly enough. And in Brooklyn, the eastbound BQE at Tillery Street, we've got a stall in the right. As we check what you need to know about the bridges and tunnels, it's 10 at the Hudson River. And on Long Island, westbound Southern State at exit 17 for Hempstead Avenue, a collision blocks a lane there. 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
1: This is peak yacht rock right here, CeeLo. Welcome back to the warm-up program. Al Dukes with CeeLo this morning. Jerry is in for Gio, who's out all week. It'll be Boomer and Jerry, 6 o'clock. Although, if you're on television, 6:30. Women's field hockey until then.
0: This is Michael McDonald.

0: Ahead two-run homer in the 10th as the Yankees avoided the sweep north of the border. They're off today. They get the first of three with the Orioles in Baltimore tomorrow evening. And break up these Mets, man. They don't lose. They sweep the Nationals. Won a couple of one-run games Saturday and Sunday. You had the Lindor walk-off Saturday afternoon. And then yesterday, Jared Young's fifth-inning RBI double held up as the difference. Kodai Senga with a couple of saves. He bookended the series Friday and Sunday. So the Mets, I think, are 9-3 across their last 12. So they're playing well. They've got the Padres in tonight. First of three, you've got Nolan McLean and Walker Buehler for a 7-10 start on Odyssey Mets Radio. There you go.
1: And we lost the great Tommy John.
0: Yes, we
1: did. At the age of 83.
0: Yeah.
1: It was weird when I had clicked on the article about him, which I wanted to read on ESPN. They had him in a Dodger uniform. That was just weird. And I was like, did I miss, like, was he mainly a Dodger? He was not. He was mainly a Yankee.
0: Yeah.
1: He played for a bunch of teams.
0: Yeah.
1: But he played two stints with the Yankees.
0: Mm.
1: And I think of him as a Yankee.
0: Sure. I think of him, unfortunately, as the guy with the Tommy John surgery.
1: With the arm?
0: Yeah.
1: Why did it get named after him, though? Just
0: wasn't he?
1: Well, I know he was the first pitcher to get it. But I wonder, did it have a weird name? And then we were just like, that surgery that Tommy John got. You know, was it called intercrucial?
0: Like Lou Gehrig's disease, that sort of thing?
1: Yeah.
0: 1974, orthopedic surgeon Dr. Frank, is it Joby? Joby.
1: Sure.
0: Performed the pioneering ulnar collateral ligament, the UCL.
1: Right, people are like, I can't say ulnar.
0: Reconstruction, well, they could have said UCL. The successful breakthrough surgery saved his career, and the procedure became widely known by his name. So it's that simple.
1: That is pretty cool to have a surgery name. It's not cool to have a disease named after you.
0: No.
1: Because you don't want a disease. But to have a surgery named after you is pretty cool.
0: Especially if it saves your career, right?
1: Yes.
0: You come back on the other side of it and you're able to keep going.
1: And countless other people's careers.
0: Well, since that point in time, yeah.
1: How many people have gotten that done? About a dozen? Lots, like hundreds,
0: like when
1: right?
0: You were like, how many triples were there in baseball last year? 50?
1: Turned out there were a lot of them.
0: Hundreds, like yeah. 600 of them?
1: Yes. Yes. So yeah. Tommy John, he penned a farewell to Yankee fans for Old Timers Day. Did not know, like, a week later.
0: Wasn't going to be with us anymore.
1: Was not going to be with us.
0: Yeah.
1: We also lost former Met Butch Husky.
0: Yeah, I did
1: passed away
0: that.
1: At 54.
0: Yeah.
1: 54? I'm older than that.
0: Yeah.
1: It said he had a blood clot in his lung.
0: Mm.
1: Do you think he knew he had the... That's the... Like, when you have a blood clot in your lung, do you know it? Or do they find that after you pass away?
0: I would imagine... I mean, you keep it... You had love to ask me these medical questions.
1: Are a doctor.
0: Yeah, right. Dr. Lopresti. Dr. Van Nostrand from the clinic. There you go. So I think some people are aware through, I guess, you know, blood work and testing, and then they maybe take medication that's supposed to... help with that? I don't know. I don't know if Butch Husky knew that he had one or not.
1: So that was unfair of me to ask you, but I punched it into the internet
0: or whatever.
1: It says former Major League Baseball player Butch Husky passed away suddenly without warning.
0: Ugh.
1: Due to a massive blood clot
0: That's
1: in his lungs. Reports indicate he died unexpectedly, suggesting he did not publicly know or show signs.
0: Yeah.
1: Man.
0: You and I could be sitting here with a blood clot somewhere in our body right now.
1: Yeah. I mean, man. Boy, life will kick you in the balls every once in a while.
0: Or worse.
1: Square in the testicles. Every now and then, you're humming along. You're Butch Husky. Oh, I played baseball. Blood clot in the lung. Brutal.
0: Yeah.
1: You know what I mean? Like,
0: yeah. Life sucks sometimes.
1: Here I am,
0: man.
1: Saving money in my 401k. What if I get a blood clot?
0: Gone.
1: Yeah. I mean, it just...
0: Hopefully you're leaving it to someone who will appreciate it. Can't be whimsy.
1: You could never spend that kind of money, CeeLo.
0: Definitely not.
1: Who would I leave my money to?
0: I would imagine you already know the answer. You're just being suspenseful with the audience here. Open your books, Al.
1: I feel like I should get a will. Everyone
0: you
1: should
0: don't
1: have
0: one?
1: A will. I don't think so.
0: Oh wow, I don't either. We started the process.
1: That's insane. You gotta get a will.
0: I know.
1: You got a wife
0: and kids.
1: We started
0: the process. Well, I forget, was it during COVID? I don't know. And then the person we were working with just like vanished, essentially.
1: Really?
0: Not without our money or anything. Just stopped answering. I don't know if they left the business or something. And we just never circled back to it.
1: Yeah.
0: Please don't hit me up. We will get to it. Don't worry.
1: Yeah,
0: people love
1: have
0: to hit me up about life insurance too. I'm like, yeah, we get through my wife's. It's not enough. No.

0: You got to have an additional policy. Boomer, I'm sure, would tell me the same thing, especially these days.
1: You don't want too much life insurance on you because then
0: Yeah.
1: You're worth more than you dead than
0: That's
1: alive.
0: That's right.
1: You don't want any of that.
0: Cross that barrier, that threshold.
1: New. And how about this Cardinals player, Joshua Baez?
0: Yes.
1: A historic debut.
0: Yes, it was.
1: Hitting three home runs in his major league debut.
0: Mm-hmm.
1: The first home run on the first pitch he ever
0: and
1: saw.
0: And it was a bomb.
1: As a major leaguer.
0: At Wrigley Field.
1: At Wrigley
0: with the Cardinals
1: Field.
0: And the Powder Blues, Al.
1: Oh, wow. That was perfect.
0: Mm.
1: Everything coming together. Historic ballpark. Cool uniforms. Cardinals, a historic baseball team as well.
0: Did you see what else was part of his special day?
1: No, what?
0: He apparently had a bee following him around in the outfield. He says, I never deal with insects or animals or fly. I never experienced this before. He felt it was the presence and the spirit of his late father.
1: Oh, no. As a bee that could have stung him?
0: He goes, I was a little scared at first. I didn't want to get stung, but then I realized this bee wasn't going to sting me. Stayed with me the whole game.
1: Mm. Please bring this up to Jerry when he's hosting.
0: He's already aware. And I didn't make him aware. He made me aware.
1: See, I would think my father would show up as a cardinal since I am a cardinal.
0: Right. Yeah, not a bee.
1: Not a bee.
0: Mm-hmm.
1: A bird out in the outfield. But you know what? There was no bird in the outfield, so that narrative doesn't work.
0: How did he know it was the same bee? That's what I'd like to know.
1: Right.
0: Could be a lot of bees flying around. It is the summertime.
1: It is.
0: You're outdoors.
1: You're near the out in the ivy. Is he an outfielder?
0: Yeah.
1: Hmm.
0: You think the ivy is what attracts the bees?
1: Yes.
0: I suppose. Yeah, could be.
1: Yep.
0: Mm-hmm. Well, Chip, he had himself a very memorable first day in the big leagues.
1: Broadcaster Chip Carey, who's been doing games since 1993, long time, said that game ranks number one in his broadcasting career.
0: Wow.
1: Yep.
0: How about that?
1: That was a text message thread with his son that his son decided to post.
0: Okay.
1: Because he said, hey, where does this rank in your games? He said number one.
0: Number one.
1: Because of how unique that is.
0: And the B angle, of course.
1: He did not mention the B angle.
0: He didn't mention the B?
1: He mentioned only hitting three home runs in your very first game.
0: Mm-hmm. Well, it was a big Saturday for him.
1: Yeah.
0: He came back yesterday, went 0-for-5 with 3 strikeouts. Welcome to the big leagues.
1: He was swinging for the fences. You know what it was, CeeLo? The pitcher's got film on him now.
0: And the B was no longer with him.
1: His father was like,
0: you know what? I saw you off in your debut.
1: I'll give
0: you three home runs. Now it's up to you.
1: I'll give you the debut, but you ain't getting anything more than that.
0: Mm-hmm.
1: Mm-hmm. I did see that Kat got married.
0: Yeah.
1: Carl Anthony Towns.
0: Malibu. Malibu. There you go. A lot of Knicks teammates on hand.
1: He married Jordan Woods,
0: mm-hmm.
1: his, I guess, longtime girlfriend.
0: Yes.
1: And I saw that.
0: Which is Tiger's niece. Is that correct?
1: Oh, is that right? That's who Jordan Woods is?
0: Am I dead wrong about that?
1: I don't know.
0: I could have swore there was a... you know what? I could be wrong. Aaron Hicks somehow had something to do with...
1: She became famous for appearing on the reality shows Keeping Up with the Kardashians and Life of Kylie with her close friend Kylie Jenner.
2: Not related.
0: Yeah, I'm thinking of... There was something, I think, with Aaron Hicks dating... I'm going to be quiet.
1: Tiger Woods...
0: Well, Tiger has a sister who has kid. It doesn't matter. Continue.
1: Just not related.
0: Yeah.
1: I did see that. Who's that famous actor that goes to all the games? Skinny kid. Played Bob Dylan.
2: Chalamet.
0: Yeah.
1: Timothy Chalamet. He was there.
0: Chalamet.
1: With his girlfriend, Kylie Jenner.
0: Big Knicks fan.
1: Yeah, big Knicks fan.
0: Ben Stiller?
1: Didn't see him there.
2: He was there.
0: There you go.
1: He was also there, yep. Fat Joe was... Not sure.
2: I didn't see.
0: We've got to go down the Rolodex. Oh,
1: his best man was Woody Allen. Just kidding. Woody's been banned from the Garden, unfortunately.
0: God. Was our gal from Law & Order. I know she's a Brunson fan. Was she invited?
1: That was her. He took her as his date.
0: I always forget. What's her? Yeah. How do we?
1: Mariska?
0: Mariska Hargitay?
1: Yep.
0: That one.
1: Mm-hmm. Hargitay.
0: Hargitay? Sure.
1: I don't know. I get it incorrect every time. Are you a big YouTube golf guy?
0: No.
1: Jerry loves YouTube golf.
0: Nothing against
1: that.
0: I know. So does Gio.
1: And Gio and Jerry's kids.
0: I don't have time. I don't. Jerry's kind of, he's come full circle, right?
1: Maybe this, spend less time with your family.
0: Yeah, I know.
1: More time on golf.
0: I'm where Jerry was when it was just like, I got my kids, they play baseball.

0: constantly. I'm coaching. I'm on the field. Like, there's no time for it. Yesterday, I got home from, I did SNY Saturday night. I got home at 1:30 a.m.
1: That would have been perfect for
0: golf. It's fine. Was up at 6:30 to get everything ready. We had double football games because my 7-year-old's playing as well. So I left the house at 7:15. We had double games. We were in Wall all afternoon. Then we had a team party after. So, like, basically I was out of the house from 7:15 a.m. until 7 p.m. when I ran back home to shower, change, pack my stuff for SNY last night, my overnight bag to sleep here on the couch to be here with you this morning. There's no time for YouTube golf.
1: Okay.
0: There's not.
1: Yeah, in fairness, I'm not sure Jerry loves YouTube golf. His kids love it.
0: Right.
1: Gio loves it.
0: Yes.
1: Well, LeBron James started his own YouTube golf channel.
0: Just what the world needs. More LeBron.
1: His one video that he put up there has got 1.4 million views as of this morning.
0: Yeah, it's LeBron.
1: It was him and his old Cleveland Cavaliers teammates playing against each other from the championship team.
0: Okay.
1: When they all got together. We remember hearing that they all got together.
0: Was Kyrie?
1: No, he was the only one who ditched.
0: Stop.
1: Swear.
0: The only one?
1: Correct. He's the only one who ditched. Of course. Kyrie?
0: Maybe there's some beef there that I'm not up on.
1: Who knows?
0: Huh.
1: But now LeBron James is in the mix for YouTube golf.
0: The mix.
1: Maybe I should start a YouTube golf channel as somebody who doesn't play golf. And maybe that would be a unique, instead of here's watching guys that know how to play, what if a YouTube golf channel started for a guy who doesn't play golf?
0: How to play.
1: Yeah.
0: Right.
1: And I just called it back. I don't know what to hit here. Driver, I guess. Are you allowed to hit a driver in the fairway?
0: You can. It's not easy.
1: But you're allowed.
0: Call a driver off the deck, meaning it's not teed up.
1: Can you put a tee on it?
0: No.
1: Why?
0: Rules of golf.
1: Why can't I use a tee when I'm out in the field?
0: Rules of golf. There are many.
1: There are a lot of rules.
0: It would drive you nuts.
1: I love rules. I actually do love rules.
0: Yeah, but there's so many obscure, like, it's not, there's no, like, basics. There are basics, but, like, there's so many bizarre ones that you'd never expect would be a rule. You know what I mean?
1: Yeah.
0: That, I think, would piss you off.
1: Well, I'd study the rule book.
0: You'd get to a point. Yeah. I feel like it's an endless set of rules. The players on the tour even are unclear in it sometimes. Like, they have to call out rules official. Guy comes over on the golf cart with the walkie-talkie, and they have a conversation. And oftentimes the players are frustrated, and they're kind of throwing their hands up, like, what are we doing here?
1: Because even the rules people don't know
0: it. There's a lot of minutia and gray area.
1: Okay.
0: So it can be frustrating.
1: All right.
0: Yeah.
1: I should tell you that this portion of the warm-up program is sponsored by Crystal Geyser Alpine Spring Water. Woo, that's a mouthful. A delicious mouthful of spring water, CeeLo. Mm-hmm.
0: Yes.
1: We've got Gio and, nope, we've got Boomer and Jerry at 6. When we return, I've got a couple of, I see two NFL notes here, and I see a dodgeball story I'd love to get to first on the other side. And I already did the, I really screwed
0: up. You did the tease.
1: And then Boomer and Jerry at 6.
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7: 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We've got wet roads out there this morning. Rain throughout the area. Reduced visibility, that's for sure. I can vouch for that looking at the 1010 Wins jam cam. You can barely make out anything. So please leave yourself extra travel time. That's the key this morning. Westbound Cross Bronx into Jerome Avenue. Very heavy traffic that starts back almost at Sheridan Boulevard. At Jerome, there's a crash involving two cars and a truck. Both the cars have spun out. And all of this mess is somehow managing to block just one lane. Traveling in Brooklyn, the eastbound BQE at Tillery Street, we've got a stall. That is in the right lane there. We've got delays in the area that go back to Union Street, so not too bad. As we check what you need to know about the bridges and tunnels, we are 10, Holland, Lincoln, GW Bridge, Queens Midtown Tunnel, overnight maintenance, only one lane each way. Both directions, the Brooklyn Battery Tunnel, overnight maintenance, only one lane open each way there. And on Long Island, westbound Southern State at exit 17 for Hempstead Avenue. Collision blocks the right and centers there. The 1-2s and 3s are back up and running following weekend work. And traffic is sponsored by the New Jersey Division of Highway Traffic Safety. 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
9: More yacht rock for you, CeeLo.
10: Who we got here?
9: Toto.
10: Okay. I know a couple of Toto songs.
9: You know this one?
10: Rosanna? Not so far. I want to hear that. Really? I need to hear more than just the intro.
9: Wow. Though. If you don't know it at this point, you don't know it, CeeLo.
10: I need the chorus, though, no? Oh, yeah, definitely. Yes. See, I told you I needed a few bars.
9: This is about Rosanna Arquette, the actress.
10: Yes.
9: Oh, she was a looker, CeeLo. Still is.
10: Yeah?
9: Hubba hubba.
10: I feel like I would not necessarily agree with that. Let me see here.
9: What?
10: Maybe back in the day. I don't know about still.
9: Oh, yeah, back in the day. She All right. Was very sexy. Oh, yeah. What else do I have here for you, CeeLo? I have some items. Oh, how about this one? A 13-year-old boy,
10: oh boy,
9: in Arizona is fighting an assault charge after in gym class, in school, in a dodgeball game, he kept throwing dodgeballs at his old girlfriend. And she actually needed a trip to the hospital.
10: Come on.
9: Because she had black and blue marks on her.
10: From dodgeball?
9: Yeah. And by the way, dodgeball now, they use foam balls.
10: Yeah, I'm familiar.
9: Did you, when you played dodgeball, were they in the foam ball
10: no.
9: era? No. You used the big red kickball, right?
10: Yeah.
9: That, You want to get hit.

0: with that thing go boing, boing, boing, boing, off of your chest.
1: I'm not sure I ever got a black and blue from.
0: Yeah.
1: Damn.
0: So
1: where were her black and blues? Was he going headshots on her with the?
0: I think they were just
1: Someone in the head. You're supposed to be. You're the thrower. Supposed to be out.
0: Oh, is that right?
1: Yeah, supposed to be like neck down.
0: Yeah, I don't know. I didn't get all of the details, but it was just weird that this happened in gym class in a dodgeball game.
1: I mean, it seems like a good place to get back at someone.
0: Yeah, it seemed
1: within
0: like, right.
1: the realm of the game. You know,
0: right
1: within the. Jurisdiction of the game, the rules.
0: Yeah, it's like if you didn't like Aaron Rodgers and you were playing defense and you had a clean legal shot on him, take it.
1: That's right.
0: So I don't know. Well, hopefully this.
1: Work the Achilles.
0: Hopefully she's. Listen, I don't want a 13-year-old girl getting black and blue marks from dodgeball, but it seems strange that those foam balls, which I played dodgeball one time in adult gym, like my gym that I was going to at dodgeball. I was like, I'll try balls. This with the foam balls. Yeah,
1: you've confirmed that in this scenario they were using the foam balls?
0: I did, yes.
1: That was in the story?
0: Yeah, and that's what one of the 13-year-old boys like, these are foam balls. What are we even talking about?
1: You know what they say? If you can dodge a wrench, you can dodge a ball.
0: Is that what they say? Who says that? Who are these people?
1: Another movie reference.
0: Mm-hmm.
1: Yeah.
0: This next story is very embarrassing for one of the participants. I'll let you tell me which
1: of the
0: participant this is embarrassing for.
1: Embarrassing.
0: Mike Vrabel got a birthday surprise when the team was singing him happy birthday with the Patriots mascot there.
1: Uh-huh.
0: And then the
1: Pat the Patriot.
0: Pat the Patriot.
1: Okay.
0: And then the Patriot mascot took off his big fake head and in the costume, Bon Jovi. That's embarrassing for Bon Jovi. Right?
1: I thought I was supposed to tell you it was embarrassing
0: right. CeeLo, who's that embarrassing for?
1: Yeah.
0: That's...
1: I got to go Bon Jovi there.
0: Because you know Robert Kraft asked him to do it.
1: I thought you were going to tell me it was like Vrabel's wife. And she, yeah, I would have said that's embarrassing for her because of obviously all that's taking place. Bon Jovi.
0: That's embarrassing. Because you know Robert Kraft called Bon Jovi.
1: Yeah,
0: like,
1: listen.
0: This is going to be great. And Bon Jovi's like, oh, this is embarrassing. And Robert Kraft's like, don't I get you in this box every game?
1: Uh-huh.
0: Mike is feeling down in the dumps about the Diana Rossini stuff. It's his birthday. If you do this, this will be a story and it won't be about...
1: How did I not see this?
0: Yes.
1: Oh,
0: very
1: man.
0: Embarrassing.
1: That is awesome.
0: I feel bad for Bon Jovi.
1: Your delivery you was perfect. Oh, let's see.
0: Mr. Bon Jovi.
1: Wow. Fresh off that MSG, whatever you want to call it.
0: Concert.
1: Let's see. Well, we had a run of concerts.
0: They call that a residency, right?
1: I suppose. Yeah.
0: Mm-hmm.
1: Get surprised. I'll have to check this out during break. Oh, I see him here with his fist in the air.
0: Yeah.
1: Oh, my God. That's a bad one. That's a bad one.
0: Rami told me that, and I looked this up. I did Google it, that the L.A. Chargers, the coaching staff for one of the practices, all wore T-shirts that say, "Everybody watches women's sports." We know it's not true.
1: Right. You don't, so.
0: I don't watch it.
1: You want to play against the women. You don't watch it, though.
0: Correct. I want to dominate women's sports.
1: Well, as we've already, you get your butt kicked in field hockey, though.
0: Right. In basketball, I get my butt kicked in every female sport. I could not beat a woman.
1: Female dodgeball, Al would have the black and blues.
0: All right, female dodgeball, maybe I could do good at that.
1: I don't know about that.
0: But anyway, this reminds me, our company has a podcast called Baseball Isn't Boring. But if you have to try to convince us, then it is boring.
1: Right. Or there are many people out there that feel it is.
0: Yeah.
1: Hell, I'm almost one of those people at this point. I never was.
0: Oh, is it, what people?
1: It's hard. Baseball,
0: hard to watch.
1: MLB baseball is hard.
0: Yeah.
1: For me, now. For a variety of reasons.
0: What's the biggest?
1: Some of it's personal. Some of it's the way the game's played. Well, like, meaning, again, similar, just not enough time. The attention spans on the youth today doesn't exist outside of watching nonsense on YouTube
0: that they can lock in.
1: Oh,
0: on.
1: They can watch reel after reel. They just keep flicking their lives. flick, next, flick.
0: But to sit down for a baseball game, not happening.
1: Even if they say, "I want to," hey, let's put the Yankee on and watch 5 minutes. They're on to something else.
0: You said that's like with football too.
1: Any sport? Well, it was football. They get motivated and then they want to play it in the house. Like, they don't want to sit and watch the game and what's happening on the field in the professional game. They want to go and try and mimic that, which I get. Baseball, I feel like, is a little different.
0: It's just too slow.
1: Yeah. There's just not enough happening. There really isn't. Within this, in this, you know, all or nothing baseball world we live in, for the most part, you know, they, what do they call it? The ultimate outcome or whatever, or something like that.
0: What does that mean?
1: Walk, strikeout. You know, it's just not as many balls in play as there once was.
0: Mm. Right. There's a ton of more strikeouts.
1: Yeah. That I mean, it's hard to hit. And today, and the pitchers are just, it's ridiculous with the velocity,
0: yeah,
1: the movement on the off-speed pitches, making all multiple pitches look like the same pitch until the last possible second.
0: Yes.
1: It's hard to hit.
0: Many MLB teams this weekend trolled Jaden Daniels on social media.
1: I think it was a lot, even stretched beyond that.
0: Beyond baseball.
1: It wasn't just baseball, but go ahead. Yes.
0: Including the New York Mets. When the Mets beat the Nationals 4-1, they posted, quote, stopped at 4 out of respect for Jaden Daniels.
1: I did see that. That was clever. That was a good one. Social media.
0: I wonder who started it, because a bunch of baseball teams then did similar things.
1: Baseball teams, there's been individuals. Didn't Blake Bortles come out and say something?
0: Blake Bortles?
1: Yeah, that, like, you know, Jaden, something about you can't take number 5 for me or something like that. Like, basically to say, this is nonsense.
0: He's getting in the mix.
1: Let me be fair. That might have been one of these, you know, Babylon Bee, Ballsack Sports stories, but I think I saw that somewhere.
0: That seems like it would be a real story.
1: As my voice goes, Blake Bortles.
0: I saw something very surprising when I woke up this morning.
1: Really? It was really surprising?
0: This one was really surprising. That the actress...
1: falsely claimed. Damn it. Sorry.
0: It's fake?
1: Yeah. Fake news.
0: The actress, Hayden Panettiere...
1: Yes.
0: Passed away.
1: Yeah, I saw that last night. We were at SNY when that news broke.
0: 36 years old.
1: That's just had Remember the Titans on for my boys on Friday.
0: She first came to prominence... what the heck was the name of that? Heroes on NBC.
1: I would argue, wait, wasn't she a grown woman at that point?
0: Yeah, I think she was probably like 18.
1: I would argue she first came to prominence in Remember the Titans.
0: That's when she was a little kid?
1: Yeah. She was a star in that movie, man.
0: Yeah, I did see upon her death, the articles, there was a picture of her as a little kid on Jay Leno show.
1: Okay.
0: That must have been
1: in and around that time. Yeah.
0: Yeah. Something was weird, though. Like, there's something fishy about this. Something very fishy. The cause of death hasn't been revealed.
1: Something fishy. Yeah, she's 36.
0: Yes.
1: Yeah.
0: She was complaining of back pain. Mm. She also recently was on a podcast wherein she told a story about someone throwing her in bed with some old British rock star when she was not of age, but wouldn't
1: someone
0: say who.
1: Someone threw her in bed?
0: Yeah, like someone said, oh,
1: get with this British rock star?
0: Yeah.
1: Unnamed British rock star?
0: Correct.
1: Mm.
0: So, yeah, a little weird. She has children with that Vladimir
1: Klitschko.
0: Yeah, Klitschko.
1: Yes.
0: Yeah.
1: Klitschko.
0: Yeah, it was always so strange. Like, there's so many times in reading even the sports stories. It'll be like a former St. Louis Cardinal, blah, blah, blah, passed away at 28. And there's no explanation.
1: Maybe not instantly.
0: But then there's... There's not enough for a follow-up, because it gets people being like, well, why?
1: Eventually the cause of death is revealed. Whether you want to believe it's true or not is another story.
0: I don't know. Sometimes they don't let it out to the public.
1: Well, you got to circle back down the road.
0: Yeah, but the people who write the initial articles, they don't circle back. Like, circle back for me. Now, right. On this one, we'll get something because she's quite famous.
1: TMZ will get to the bottom of that.
0: Yeah, but you get these random, like... NFL players, baseball players, hockey players, basketball players, they're dying at 40, 30s, and then they just go, no cause of death. Oh, okay.
1: Usually it's cause of death was not immediately known or not announced, you know, pending autopsy, right?
0: You know, I feel a little bit better if they go, oh, this person had cancer. And you go, okay. So at least we know why they died. Yeah.
1: But this isn't on, like, I'm looking here at the last update from last night. Law enforcement sources confirm police responded to an incident involving Hayden Sunday, and there's currently an open investigation.
0: Oh, so there was an incident.
1: That was, 8:33 Pacific. So 11:30 our time last night.
0: Okay. Well, hopefully I get some answers, CeeLo.
1: And that back pain thing was referenced here as well. Source close to Hayden tells TMZ she recently had been complaining about back pain in the last year.
0: Boy, it is rough to be a child star.
1: Yeah.
0: Your life, very few lives turn out
1: normal.
0: Like the great Jason Bateman. His turned out pretty good, pretty normal, but very few.
1: Mm-hmm.
0: Something weird always happens.
1: I mean,
0: got everybody on Different Strokes, which was a great television show.
1: It's a lot of pressure and unnatural stuff for a child of that age to experience.
0: Yes. Let's take a quick break, too.
1: Okay.
0: When we return, we'll have a few moments, and then Boomer and Jerry will be here.
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3: 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Miller is coming off a 9-sack season at age 36 with the Washington Commanders. He was the only capable pass rusher for Washington in 2025. They asked him to be a situational guy, and he was a lot more than that. So being a situational guy in Dallas is a really great fit. 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I'm Denton Day.
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7: It's the dynamic duo of Al and Jerry, the superheroes of WFAN.
0: I got about another minute with CeeLo before Boomer and Jerry take over. Some people were confused, CeeLo, after the Bengals-Lions preseason game, that Joe Burrow took to the podium afterwards and wore a baseball cap that said, "I work here." That's all it said.
1: Okay. What's and, confusing about
0: well,
1: that?
0: Well, the debate shows were wondering, was he sending some sort of message?
1: Oh, my God. Does everything have to have a message connected to it?
0: Well,
1: can't
0: think,
1: we just wear a basic hat with a clever little funny line on it?
0: I mean, Joe Burrow does pick out his fancy man outfits for all of his games and all his things. But that just seems like that was a fun-looking hat.
1: Yeah.
0: I work here.
1: That's perfect.
0: I would like one of those
1: hats.
0: He
1: does work there.
0: I'd like the winter hat version.
1: And he's paid handsomely to work there.
0: The knit beanie version of I work here.
1: Yeah. That would go well for you. Right now, you're property of the Mets over there with your t-shirt.
0: This is an old, it looks like an old throwback, but as you can see from the seven line logos, CeeLo.
8: You work here, Al. Why don't you get a hat that says I work here?
0: That's what I'm thinking.
1: That's what he's saying.
0: But a more like a winter hat one. Because Joe Burrow, that baseball cap he was wearing. So many baseball talk.
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0: up. It is the Boomer and Geo program in the Built for It Tough studio. 888-808-1019 is the number. G is off as he begins his vacation. So I sit in with the Booms until 10 o'clock. We've got lots to do. We will get to some baseball coming up later. Actually, some basketball, too. Some other oddities along the way. But football was front and center over the weekend. We've got Boomer ready to rock as we start a new week. Boomer, good morning. How are you?
1: I'm doing great, Jerry. Good to be working with you this morning. And we do have a lot to get to, man. I mean, there was a lot of stuff happening. And, you know, I caught the Big Moose show yesterday for about an hour and a half. And I gotta tell you, Mark Moose deserves like a badge or deserves something. Because the amount of people that call into him, and he tries to be as nice as he possibly can, but you can hear the total disgust and frustration in his voice, especially when it comes to the Yankee fan who calls in and just bitches and complains about Aaron Boone. That's all they call. That's their time. You know what I mean? I feel like that's the same thing with Chris McMonagle on Saturdays. Like, that's the time for Yankee fans to just unload on the Yankees, on the manager, on the general manager, on the owner. Like, never on the players. Except unless, of course, it's, I don't know, it could be the catcher, it could be the center fielder, or it could be a shortstop that's no longer here. I mean, but it's really always directed at Cashman and, of course, Aaron Boone. And I'm like, I don't know how Moose gets through it. I don't know how C-Mac gets through it. I don't know. Have you heard? Do you know what I'm talking about?
0: Yeah. Yeah,
1: Is this something normal that goes on every time that they're on the
0: Yankee
1: air?
0: Yankee fans are pissed off. They're not a good team right now, and Moose and McMonagle are the faces of Yankee fandom here.
1: So they're not a good team. So they lost 2 out of 3 to Toronto.
0: They haven't been a good team.
1: Tampa Bay's lost 3 in a row.
0: Who swept them, right? Well, actually, they got to play again today, but the Orioles, who are now in playoff position.
1: Yeah, and that's who the Yankees got next. So, I mean, like, this is what it's all about. I'm going to say two of your best players that are out. I'm not going to say Stanton's that, because Stanton has been missing in action for as long as we can remember.
0: Mm-hmm.
1: But the other guys, I mean, Bellinger and Judge are the team. They're the guys. They're the guys in the middle of the lineup. They're the guys that are supposed to be carrying the Yankees, and combined, I mean, what are they? They've missed like 60 games, 70 games.
0: And so that was the whole point of even Moose's show, because I did hear a lot of this yesterday.
1: Okay, so I wasn't like the only one thinking, like, man.
0: No, I listened to Moose every Sunday morning. I'm driving around doing whatever I have to do, usually from like 9 to 9:45. And his point was they haven't been a good team. They've been very average, but you're missing Judge, Stanton, and Bellinger. Like, those are three guys that combined make over $120 million of the roster's money. And so, like, what do you want from them? I'm with you. I understand the fans' frustration with Aaron Boone and Brian Cashman, and I think part of that is the fact that they've all been here for decades now, and they want change. I understand that. But I also will sit here, as I have for years, and I say, blame the players sometimes. It's the guys on the field that have to go out there and produce, but, and when you're not, it's a problem, and then it comes back to Judge, Stanton, and Bellinger.
1: But you're blaming the wrong players, the players that aren't making the, you know, $30, $40, $60 million. You know what I mean? You're blaming players that are, you know, making minimal amounts of money, and who their salaries reflect either their age or their, you know, incompetence in certain areas. Maybe they're really good defensively, but they're poor offensively. But every now and again, they come through. Like I was talking about last week, and I don't know. I was so frustrated. I wanted to call the Moose up yesterday, just say, hey, man, I love you.
0: You should have.
1: I love you. I should have called him up, you know, because I just felt like he was getting browbeat.
0: I think Richard had been co-hosted with him for about 12 minutes.
1: Over it. And just nonstop.
0: I'll tell you another thing, too. We talk about the trade deadline, and there's no doubt there are some trades that work out to perfection, and they can help lead a team into the postseason. There's a lot of these trades, though, that really are a whole hell of a lot of nothing, or even free agent acquisitions and signings in the offseason, like the Kyle Tucker stuff in L.A. I'll get to that at some point, because I want to get the numbers for you. That has been
1: a disaster.
0: But the biggest bust of a contract as you will ever... And remember, the Mets couldn't wait to try and give him a boatload of money without offering Pete anything. But, like, you look at this Ramos deal for the Yankees.
1: Yes.
0: He still has plenty of time to be good here. He's batting, like, 10. Like,
1: he's probably nervous.
0: 0-10. He's been probably brutal.
1: He's over trying.
0: So, right. So now I come back to the fans and what they want. They wanted moves. Well, sometimes you make move for move's sake and it really works. The Yankees made moves at the deadline. I mean, it's very early and who knows, but so far you haven't got that punch in the lineup that we thought we would get.
1: Don't you feel like, though, they were just trying for some offense from somewhere?
0: Yeah.
1: Because they don't have any, unless it's Ben Rice or every now and again, you know, Grisham's going to hit a home run or Wells may come through or Chisholm may hit a home run or something.
0: He's a big problem, too.
1: Yeah, he is a big problem. And, you know, that if you want to get on a guy, that's a guy you get on.
0: I agree.
1: Because, you know, he's been here. He's been a, you know, guy that's been talking a big game, and we haven't seen it.
0: He was talking MVP.
1: All right. And then we're also talking about, you know, the lollipop in the mouth, the wearing the different uniforms and stuff like that. I just, like, to me, that's a guy I would say, okay, you know, he's talking a big game and has not lived up to it.
0: Yeah.
1: And now very rarely do players actually say some of the things that he says. Most players are very, very careful. Most players are players that, you know, are going to try to, you know, keep it real, say to speak.
0: Mm-hmm.
1: But he, for some reason, is a guy that, you know, is easy to criticize because he's supposed to be a guy, along with Ben Rice, who's a rookie, and he's going to go through some ups and downs, But Ben never says a word.
0: But you were depending on Jazz. Like, that's the one thing that I think is different, too.
1: He's depending on Jazz.
0: He's more of a veteran. He's flashy, and he talks, which is great. I think we all want that from our guys, to give us some personality. But if you're going to do that, and then you're going to back it up with a 200 average and not hit home runs like we're kind of expecting you to, and then when guys, the big guys, go out of the lineup, you can't pick up the slack. I do think that Yankee fans get upset. There's a lot. So it's interesting. The Yankees they're fine. They're 5 games behind the Rays. They're still in it. They're 69 and 50-something. They've played relatively well. Yet, the last month and a half, they don't hit. They're boring to watch. And it feels like just plodding along to get to the postseason, hoping these guys come back.
1: And that's exactly what it is. And the other thing, the other aspect about the Yankees is they are winning. They have,
0: to some degree.
1: I mean, they are the number one wild card team.
0: They're lucky they got away with one yesterday.
1: Well, I know that, but somehow, some way, you know, you want to kill Aaron Boone, go ahead, kill him. But I want to give him credit for keeping the team in it.
0: I agree.
1: Now they have quality starting pitching. We know that. They have a quality bullpen for the most part. I just think that when these guys come back, and you know Bellinger's coming back. I don't know about Judge. I was listening to Moose, and he has his doctor on, and they're talking about these injuries with, you know, both Stanton and Aaron Judge. And when you're talking about a calf, what do I always tell you about a calf? What does it lead to? It leads to the Achilles. Mm-hmm. And they're very, very sensitive. Every sport is very sensitive about calf injuries because they don't want it to lead to an Achilles injury, which we have seen over and over and over again. But the frustrating part of the Aaron Judge injury is that people don't understand exactly how difficult that is to come back from and how long it takes to come back from. And now we're all finding it out. And so let's just start ripping on somebody else because your best player, the best player in baseball, is not out on the field and he's not impacting your lineup in a positive way that like he normally would. He's not impacting your defense out in right field like he normally would. I mean, this is what they call, Jerry, a 5-tool player.
0: Yeah,
1: and you're missing a 5-tool player, and you're trying to replace him with 2.5 tool players.
0: It's hard, but that's why you pay these guys, because they are superstars, and they are supposed to move the needle, and he is throwing, so that's a good thing.
1: Right.
0: Now I know it's August 17th, but he is throwing.
1: It's baseball activities, Jerry.
0: You've got a month to get him back on the field.
1: Right.
0: That's the way I would look at it.
1: And I do think that Moose and C-Mac, I mean, not C-Mac because he gets paid really well, but Moose, you know, he has to get a raise. He has to. He does, 100%. I mean, because I swear to God, if I were him, I would have hung up on 15 guys yesterday. There was a guy who called in yesterday that was talking about John Harbaugh as an NFL head coach. And what a bust. I'm like, what? What did this dope just say? I couldn't believe what I was hearing.
0: Well,
1: now, I don't know if he was playing Moose or not. But I'm like, Moose, just hang up on that.
0: Yeah, here's the part you're missing.
1: Yes.
0: You do a 5-hour show with no calls.
1: Right.
0: You're going to let them talk too. Well, let's be honest.
1: You know, I know. And he's very nice to his callers. You know, that's the one thing. Like, he doesn't yell at his
0: callers. He needs to call back.
1: Yeah, yes. Well, one guy said, put me on hold for 10 minutes. I need to do something else.
0: And he did.
1: Yes. I'm like, what?
0: I know.
1: This is crazy.
0: This is what goes on the weekends, which is totally fine.
1: I understand, but I'm just saying that guy deserves a raise for putting up with that nonsense.
0: We will get on that.
1: Especially the guy who called in about John Harbaugh. What a dope he is.
0: Well, you can't. Hold on a second. First of all, John Harbaugh has been a great coach. We got that out of the way. We agree?
1: Oh,
0: we agree.
1: Yes.
0: Okay, fine. If you want to be a hater, though, I'm sure you can find plenty of people, and you can roll your eyes, but you can find plenty of people in Baltimore that thought the time had come.
1: Yeah, well,
0: that
1: it happens.
0: Played itself out.
1: Just like Bill Belichick in New England.
0: Sure. So there are going to be those that say he didn't win enough in Baltimore because he had Lamar Jackson and they never won the big. They didn't. I mean, it was a long time ago that they beat the
1: 49ers
0: in the Super Bowl.
1: 32 teams, free agency.
0: I'm playing devil's advocate with you.
1: I mean, you know how hard it is. And look, let's face it. They're also in the era of Joe Burrow.
0: Understood.
1: Patrick Mahomes, Josh Allen, Justin Herbert.
0: Why is that any different from back in the day, being in the time of Joe Montana and Dan Marino and Boomer Esiason? There's always great players.
1: Oh, that's right.
0: No, seriously.
1: Well, right. I was in that era.
0: Right.
1: I'm saying, though, is that so many things have to go right, you know? And, like, I'm watching this giant Viking game.
0: Don't talk too much about this. We're going to get to that later.
1: All right, but I see Jamal Adams, he blitzes and he makes a tackle in the backfield on a running play. And then, I see Tyrone Tracy completely whiff on a block where the offense all thought that the blitz was coming to the left. Now, this is Brian Flores' defense. And you could see Jackson Dart and the offensive lineman and everybody pointing out to the left, thinking, okay, the blitz is coming from that way. And then, of course, they bring the blitz the opposite way, and that's a good defensive scheme. That's the way you try to confuse young players. And Tyrone Tracy just basically has his head up his ass. And you're supposed to understand and see the field and have IQ and understand what your responsibilities are and don't take anything for granted. Because I think he thought that since everybody else thought that the blitz was coming from the left, that why would the blitz be coming from the right and why would Jackson Dart take a shot right to the solar plexus?
0: It also looked like he was going to kind of belly out to the flat. Like, that's what it looked like to me.
1: But if his responsibility is first and foremost that blitzer, he's got to stay there and he's got to make sure the guy's not coming.
0: Dumb question.
1: But this is the kind of thing that you got to work through training camp, and you pray to God that nobody gets hurt. And then at the end of the game, you find out that Jamal Adams' season is over with a torn ACL now.
0: Yeah, he's there. MetLife turf?
1: I don't know, man. I don't know. I hope not. I mean, there have been other guys in this league in the first, I think there have been 5 ACL tears.
0: Yeah.
1: Throughout the NFL first preseason week. I mean, you know, they didn't all play on MetLife Stadium.
0: You are right. But
1: Tennessee lost 2 players.
0: It looked like he was doing nothing other than just running across the field, and down he went.
1: Did you see what Marcus Mariota did? He sprained his MCL just turning around handing off the ball.
0: I did. Yeah.
1: I mean, what is going on? These
0: guys
1: are,
0: I mean, I think it's what we've said for, you know, years. These guys are wound very tight. You know, when you guys played...
1: Wound tight.
0: Yeah, I think even quarterbacks, I don't think you need to be. I mean, these guys are all jacked and the muscles are tight. Were you, though?
1: I was jacked, man.
0: I don't know that you were jacked.
1: I was jacked.
0: Did you ever look like the photo you put out of the show account put out of me the other day with the 8-pack stomach?
1: Well, I didn't look like that. Right,
0: exactly.
1: I did do underwear commercials, Jerry.
0: That is very true.
1: Hey, listen,
0: yes,
1: have you done an underwear commercial?
0: I have not. Nor any commercials, exactly.
1: I got down to 210. Chris Collinsworth said he'd never seen me work out so hard in his life. And that's true.
0: Yeah. Well, when you're doing an underwear commercial, let me ask you one thing about the dart thing. How does he not see the guy?
1: It's not his backside. He thinks that the guy is going to be blocked.
0: So it just happens too quick?
1: It just happens so quick. And you could see, Tyrone Tracy? He slips trying to get back. And it just happens so fast. And you know, those defensive backs are really, I mean, they're quick. That's why they play that position.
0: And that was Illuminor playing right tackle, correct, who takes the inside guy, just assumes he's got help from Tracy?
1: Well, but the way I see what happened there, and I don't know their offense, I don't know how they, you know, move their offensive line protections, but it seemed to me that they all thought, by the way that the defense was schemed, that the blitz was coming to the left, and you could see everybody like going down, down, down, going to the left because the outside guy was going to go out and pick up who was ever coming off the left side. But that's the beauty of Brian Flores' defense. They show you one thing, and then they bring somebody else.
0: Right.
1: And that's where, you know, all it takes, and I say this all the time, All it takes is one player on the offense to make a mistake, and disaster happens. And, you know, I'm sure he'll learn. I'm sure they'll go over the film today if they didn't do it yesterday, and they'll talk about different things. And this is where, you know, when I play with a guy like say, James Brooks, his football IQ is off the charts. I could call a particular play. He would see something, and he would clean it up somehow. And, you know, this is just part of, you know, preseason. It's the first game. You don't get over crazy. You don't get crazy about it. But what you do is you learn from it. I said do. So you learn from it. And I'm sure that they will go over this situation, because what happens now, whatever's on tape, you know, other teams see it.
0: Right.
1: And even though usually in preseason they don't do a lot of these blitzes and all this other stuff, I kind of like this, because now all of a sudden you have teaching tape. And you can go over these things and you can understand these things. And I will say, the two big winners I thought this weekend here in New York when it came to rookies. One was Cade Klubnik for the Jets, who started unexpectedly for a twisted ankle for Geno Smith, whatever that is. And then Malachi Fields. Malachi Fields looks like 6'4", probably got a 7-foot wingspan, and catches everything in his hands. And the touchdown pass from Jackson Dart to him, that was great. That was an extended play, and you know Jackson's got really good accuracy throwing, rolling to his left and throwing with his right hand, and he threw it over the shorter cornerback, and Malachi Fields goes up and makes the catch. I mean, that kid looks like he could be something pretty special at wide receiver. That's a good start for both of those rookies.
0: I thought there was a good start for both teams. I know they lost the games. Nobody cares. I think you're trying to pick apart.
1: I care because John Harbaugh is not supposed to lose games.
0: I know,
1: games.
0: But there's a lot of things, I think, to like from both teams from Friday and Saturday night. I think that's around the league, too. You can find some stuff. But at least here in New York, and we will do more on the football as we go through the morning.
1: I know one thing.
0: They're
1: going to open up against the one of the top five offenses in the league in the Dallas Cowboys.
0: Yeah, they should be very good.
1: Okay,
0: they should be very good. And I
1: want to talk about an explosive offense.
0: Also watch, and again, it doesn't mean anything because nobody played, but even just the defensive schemes of this Christian Parker looked different the other night, even with like the backup players playing. So I think the Cowboys are going to be good. I think the Giants are going to be good. I think the Eagles are going to be good. I think the NFC East might be one of the better divisions again in the NFL. Again, it's just preseason game number one, but I do think the early returns are pretty good.
1: Do you like field hockey?
0: Well, we all should, unless we're going to be hypocritical, because this is the USA playing. This is the World Cup of field hockey.
1: Right.
0: Where are the watch parties? I'm just wondering.
1: They're beating Scotland 3-2 right now.
0: Are you into this?
1: Is this game live?
0: Well, it better be, because we're preempted for it.
1: All right. You know, I'm just saying.
0: I think so.
1: So the circle entries, like the USA has already had 16 circle entries.
0: Great.
1: I don't know if you know what that is.
0: Don't care.
1: What do you mean you don't care?
0: I don't watch
1: women's
0: it.
1: Field hockey team.
0: Yeah. I know, but I don't, and I hope they win. Doesn't mean I understand it or will watch any of it.
1: Yeah, there's about 5 minutes left to go in that game, and then we'll be picked up by CBS Sports Network once this game's over.
0: Are you going to be watching the rest of this tournament now?
1: I'm all over it right now.
0: Who do they play if they win this?
1: I have no idea.
0: What round is this?
1: I have no idea.
0: Where are they playing?
1: I thought you said this was the championship.
0: I didn't say that at all.
1: This place is sold out.
0: Where? There's nobody behind the goal. What are you talking about?
1: Nobody wants
0: and those
1: to sit
0: aren't,
1: behind
0: those
1: the goal.
0: Aren't people. Those are seats in yellow. It's not sold out. There's nobody there.
1: Okay.
0: But what was it, Al, in the warm-up show? We all watch women's sports.
2: Yeah, it's what the Chargers were wearing on their T-shirts. Everyone watches women's sports.
0: Actually, it looks like no one even went to watch them here.
1: What were the Chargers wearing on their T-shirts?
2: On their T-shirts at camp the one day, everyone watches women's sports.
0: All right, we're going to take a quick break. When we come back, we have CeeLo that will help us out for a few minutes and have the sounds from the weekend. G is off, so it is Boomer and myself until 10 o'clock right here on The Fan. TV will join us coming up at about 6:30.
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0: 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Well, not only do we have rain throughout the area and slick roads, but the visibility's kind of shot. The GW Bridge, as I look live at the camera there, has disappeared amongst the fog. Very, very low visibility. Please leave yourself extra travel time. Consider mass transit. There are no mass transit complaints going on now. City, southbound Henry Hudson Parkway at 125th. We have a downed tree. It's in the right and center's FDNY is there. Take Riverside Drive instead. We've had tip callers into the 1010 Winds Traffic Tip Line about that one. Westbound Cross Bronx at Jerome. Still heavy, heavy, heavy with a crash involving two cars and a truck. Both those cars have spun out. One lane is blocked, and the delays go back to White Plains Road. Northbound Deegan at Fordham Road collision. Two lanes are blocked, try Bronx River Parkway. But the Bronx River Parkway southbound near the Hunts Point Drawbridge has an accident, too. And the right lane is closed. Brooklyn, eastbound BQE into Tillery Street. We have a stall. That's in the right lane. We are kind of jammed from back at Smith Street right now. And as we check what you need to know about the bridges and tunnels, 20 in at the GW Bridge, 10 at the Lincoln, and 20 minutes inbound over at the Holland Tunnel. 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
11: The views expressed

0: player is to kind of hesitate and pull up and brace for getting blasted, but that's actually when you get hurt. You got to deliver the hit, not take the
1: hit. You're a wide receiver coach, like how many passes are thrown in a game?
0: We threw, I don't know, 4 or 5 times yesterday. But when I say wide receivers coach, we're also working on their alignment, getting in the right formation. They have a lot of blocking assignments as well out on the edge, so we got to work on those things. Oh, yeah, I was just texting the coaches this morning. I've been already watching the film from yesterday.
1: Oh, I see. Okay. Yes. And so give me an idea of an offensive play call.
0: Oh, we've got a number of sets. So a wing left is our base formation. We've got a Knights left, which is trips left with a single receiver to the right.
1: Nice.
0: We've got a power eye look as well. So
1: power
0: we run
1: eye,
0: a couple
1: three
0: of different
1: running backs in the backfield.
0: Yeah. So okay. I don't want to give away too much, you know, because we've got.
1: It's just you have a multiple offensive set.
0: We do. Yes. Yes, we try to give you multiple looks. That's new this year as well, where we have...
1: You have some motion and some shifting?
0: Yeah. Yep, different motion. Not shifting, motion. We have some arc motion, we got some speed motion. So
1: who's the quarterback?
0: The head coach's son.
1: Of course.
0: And no, let me be clear.
1: Yeah.
0: He would prefer to play wide receiver, but okay. He is our best option at quarterback.
1: So he's best athlete.
0: He's just over everything, overall. He's got a good football IQ, he's got a good attitude... Dad's able to coach him hard, and he doesn't get down on himself, you know.
1: I like it.
0: Yes, and he plays safety as well. He's probably one of our best tacklers.
1: You have a projected win total.
0: Hell yeah, 8-0. That's what we're going for.
1: Yellow?
0: You know, it's funny you say that. I don't know what we're going with this year, because this was our game jerseys come in this week. Usually they're white with navy and gold, but I don't know if we're going a gold base this year or not.
1: What's the nickname of the team?
0: We are the Freehold Revolution.
1: Revolution.
0: Yeah. What's so funny over there, Jerry Recco?
2: No, I just let's start going on the roster.
0: Oh, yeah, because he's quizzing and he's interviewing me on this.
1: I'm very interested in what he's doing. I like it.
2: Which is awesome.
1: I could just sit here and not say anything, start talking about the Yankees.
0: Yeah. That's what he's filibustering. He doesn't want to talk baseball.
1: Just wanted to know what you were doing. That's
0: no,
1: all. I'm sorry that I care about what you do.
0: No,
1: you know, when you're not here.
0: I'm happy. We can talk. I'm happy to answer your questions all day long.
1: I think it's great. I think there's a lot of parents out there right now wondering whether or not they should put their kids in tackle football. And you made the decision 3 years ago to put your son in tackle football.
0: Yes, and my 7-year-old is now playing. He had his first game yesterday.
1: Oh, well, there you have it. So
0: that was it. That was his introduction to real
1: football. Your wife agree with the decision?
0: For my youngest?
1: Yes.
0: No, because he's been watching his older brother. He's been dying to get out there. He played some quarterback yesterday.
1: Nice.
0: Couple dropbacks.
1: So, but everybody like in the family is all like, all right, we know we're taking a risk. This is great.
0: Yes.
1: We want them to play football. They want to play football.
0: My wife was very unsure 4 years ago, whenever she was on, she didn't really know. She's not a big, she's not a sports person, but
1: what kind of person is she?
0: I'm saying she's a girly girl. She's not into
1: girly
0: sports.
1: Girl, what does that mean?
0: Now, here we go.
1: What does that mean?
2: She's not a sports.
0: Yeah,
2: not,
0: like
2: not
0: even
2: an
0: at, she's supportive of her kids. She's our team mom. She's very involved in our organization.
1: Okay.
0: But like, if you asked her to break down what's going on the field, like she's not into the X's and O's.
1: Okay, but she brings the oranges.
0: No, she does a lot more than that.
1: Oh, okay,
0: she does a lot more than that.
2: She's on our board.
0: She's fundraising. She handles all the fundraising for the organization with help from others, but she's the lead on that. So she's very involved.
1: Yeah, that is what I call sacrifice.
0: Oh, it. Yes.
1: I mean, because, you know, you don't have any girls, right?
0: No.
1: Yeah, so she has no choice.
0: Correct. Yes.
1: Unless she puts one of them into ballet or something.
0: In a perfect world, if we had a third kid, it would be a girl, but there's no way to guarantee that. So,
1: okay.
0: Yeah.
1: All right.
2: Keep trying.
0: No, I don't think so. We got our hands
2: full
0: with
2: them.
0: The two boys. No, thanks. I'm good.
2: All right, take it away, Chris.
0: All right, let's go in order with the Yankees and start with the bad, actually, because their offense scored a total of 2 runs across 3 games Thursday through Saturday. And then yesterday, only 2 runs through 8.5 innings, but they had the lead, a chance to avoid a sweep up in Toronto. You get David Bednar still on for the save. He was already in the game, and now in the 9th, he's facing the leadoff batter.
3: 1-run game. Here's the pitch. Bouncing ball right side. Ben Rice off his glove. He was coming in and it hit off his heel. Goes into right field. Oh, boy. 0-3. Oh, that was routine.
2: I thought he was just going to gobble
3: that up. Tying runs aboard.
0: Dave and Susan, yes.
3: What happened?
0: Sometimes there are tough errors and then there are bad errors.
2: That was a bad error. Yeah,
0: yes.
2: It was.
0: Yeah, you and I could have made that play, I think.
2: I don't know about that, but that was a bad one.
0: I mean, come on.
2: That's a bad one for a major league first baseman.
1: So you got to make that play just for run prevention statistics.
0: Yes. You got to put that in the analytics and get that taken care of, no doubt. Tying run would eventually come around to score on an Ernie Clement sack fly. There was a walk and a wild pitch not handled by Ollie Sanchez factored in as well. So

0: They go to extra innings where the Yankees have certainly had their struggles this season. Ghost runners sack bunted over to third base, setting the stage for Rice to go from goat to hero.
1: Here's a 2-0 to Ben, the pitch. Swing on a high fly ball. Deep right center field. Giddy up, baby. God, a two-run homer for Ben Rice. And just like that, a 4-2 Yankee lead here in the 10th.
2: And that's how you make up for an error.
1: That was way back, about 20 rows.
0: More from Dave and Susan. Hey now, 33rd homer of the season for Rice, held up as the difference. Yanks edged the Jays 4-3 in 10. By the way, you guys thought I was crazy when I said Rice wasn't going to get to 40 home runs.
3: No, I acknowledged that with you last week or 2 weeks ago.
0: Yeah, I mean, he still could go on a hot streak.
3: But he's done a whole lot of nothing.
0: Yes, since the All-Star break and the Derby and these guys
3: being
0: out of the lineup.
3: When you said that, he had 31, I think. Does that sound right?
0: I'm not sure.
3: It was something crazy to where when you said he might not get to 40, I thought you were, I don't know, maybe it was a 24-25.
0: Yeah, something like that.
3: And I thought you were out of your
0: mind.
3: But
0: that was well
3: we
0: before
3: had
0: the
3: All-Star
0: break. More
3: than half of a season to go.
0: Yeah.
3: But he has really slowed down.
0: Yes, he has. Now, the reason they had a lead deep into yesterday's game, Ryan Weathers, and we'll make him our Yankees thriving player of the game, brought to you by ThriveWell, New York's premier infusion and injection center, saving lives drip by drip. 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He gave him 7 1/3 of one-run ball. How about one run or less for him in 5 straight starts and 6 of his last 7 as he's really come on strong. Yanks are off today. They begin a series in Baltimore tomorrow night. Orioles swept the Rays over the weekend, so the Yankees missing out on a chance to gain some more ground on Tampa Bay. Still 5.5 behind and 6 on the loss side. Meantime at Citi Field, the Mets continue to play winning baseball all of a sudden.
4: Oh, it's 2-2, and Senga ready to go right back to work. Puts the hands together. Bichette deep at third. 2-2 pitch. Swung on and missed strike 3. Put it in the books. Senga gets for it, swinging at the forkball. Kodai Senga works a 1-2-3 ninth inning, picks up his third save, and the Mets have swept the 3-game series from the Washington Nationals.
5: Hi, I'm Howie Rose.
6: Yeah, maybe Senga belongs there.
0: Something. Stranger things have happened. Howie here on Odyssey Mets Radio. Senga bookending the series with a couple of saves, a tidy 11-pitch inning yesterday with a couple of strikeouts. Luis Torrens at a 2-run homer in the fourth, and Jared Young, the decisive fifth inning RBI double in an eventual 4-3 victory over the Nats. The win to Christian Scott, who pitched into the seventh for the first time this season. 6 1/3, a 3-run ball. He struck out 7. And this Nate Lavender had another scoreless outing. 5 big league appearances now for the 26-year-old. He has yet to allow an earned run. He has come up from AAA and fared quite well. Yeah, exactly. Mets have won 9 of 12. They've got the Padres coming to town tonight. 1 of 3 with San Diego. Nolan McLean opposed by Walker Buehler. A 7-10
6: start. 11 games out of wild card.
3: The problem is they have not, and they've played much better, and they've made no dent anywhere.
6: Exactly.
3: Now, you're playing the Padres. If you want to tease the Met fan a little bit, go win all 3.
0: Sure.
3: Now, there's still 17 teams in between them and the Padres.
0: Too bad they don't play in the American League. Realistic.
3: You're right. Yes. I mean, the Orioles are now the third wild card team. They're 2 games under 500.
0: There you go. You got the Dodgers struggling. Now, they did get a sweep of the Royals last week, but then this weekend they had a 4-game set with the Brewers at home. They lost 3 of them. So now in a potential tiebreaker for home field, should it come down to that, Milwaukee has that advantage.
3: Did you see the Dave Roberts clip about Kyle Tucker, by any chance?
0: No, I just saw him publicly criticizing his team for sloppy baseball.
3: They did, but I want to find it. They sat him. I got to find it. Will you continue? I want to get the quote for you.
0: All right, let's go look back on the Giants preseason opener. Saturday afternoon, it was a 13-10 loss to the Vikings. A glimpse, though, at Cam Scataboo and Jackson Dart, amongst others. Of course, the big story was Dart getting blasted on that blitz to his right. I know you guys talked about it already. Not picked up by Tyrone Tracy. A clean shot. We'll call it, helmet to the gut, pretty much, right?
6: Yeah, solar plexus. Probably had a little bit of the wind knocked out of him.
0: Yes. Now, he's down for a few seconds, so they call him into the blue tent yet again, which he talked about post-game.
7: I really respect the rules and the thought behind, the NFL has of keeping players healthy and reviewing things.
0: However,
7: at the same time, I'm still puzzled by it, just feeling like every time that I get hit, I find my way in there, which at times I still try to wrap my head around.
3: And we will obviously have a longer discussion about this, but how about this? Don't lay on the ground and give them a reason to think you're really injured.
0: That's what
3: I understand his frustration, because it does feel like that, but Also, when you look like you died on the field.
0: Yeah.
3: Like, I get why they would be cautious in the
0: first place. They're going to check you out. Yeah.
6: I think he got the wind knocked out of him. And

0: Sure. Usually when you get the wind knocked out of you, yes, you do lay on the field a little bit extra because you need a few seconds to get your wind about you. So, look, 40 years ago, get up, kid, you know, go sit down, you know, get a little smelling salts, have a little Gatorade, get back in there.
1: Mm-hmm.
0: Nowadays, you know, everybody's so sensitive, the CTE discussion, the concussions, the ALS, everybody is so uber sensitive that they'd much rather, you know, be highly cautious. And they don't want to be careless, and they don't want to be seen as careless. So I understand why they do this. I know it's frustrating for the players, but he came back in and he threw a beautiful touchdown pass to Malachi Fields, so that was good.
1: Yep. Rolling left, tossed it up to the 6'4" rookie for the score. I give you a couple from John Harbaugh reflecting on his first game, while, you know, not unofficial, not regular season, but first sideline experience as Giants head coach.
2: There's meaning to a lot of things, you know, and you're so wrapped up in the game, even coming over here this morning, seeing the guys, the meeting last night, touching the guys during the, you know, pre-talking the guys.
3: Before he's touching his guys?
2: The game.
1: Yeah, I think he means, like, you know, in the warm-ups when they go through the guys as they're stretching on the field and they, like, tap them on the shoulder or, you know, fist bump them or whatever. But, yeah.
4: It's a weird way to say it.
1: Right. So I'll just play it again because when he says it, I think he realizes how it sounds and then he tries to catch himself in the back end here.
2: You're so wrapped up in the game, even coming over here this morning, seeing the guys, the meeting last night, touching the guys during the, you know, pre-talking the guys.
0: You talk about touching the guys. I come in every morning, and I go to every one of you guys.
1: Yeah.
0: Come on, Vince, let's go. Especially, like, when you're in the power chair.
1: Mm-hmm.
0: You know, I mean, I need you to be up, I need you to be ready to go, and I want you to be going, so.
1: Leadership, you just knocked Jerry's call screen out.
0: He don't care. Doesn't matter. So, yeah, I understand touching the guys.
1: Touching the guys. Talking to guys. Anyway, his wife texted him to take a moment to let it all soak in, so he was reflecting on that.
2: It's a moment. You know, understand, you know, what this means and enjoy it and be encouraging and be upbeat. And this is a big beginning in our life, you know. And I feel that way for the organization. I feel that way for the team, the guys. And I feel that way for the coaches. I feel that way for our families. And now for me personally.
4: Wow, that's deep.
0: It sounds a little like President Biden.
1: Yeah, he does a little bit.
0: Doesn't he?
1: Yes. Yes, that is an excellent a voice doppelganger.
0: Yes.
1: Yeah, it doesn't look like him at all.
0: As long as it makes sense.
1: I mean, the man is, he looks, every time I see him, I feel like he looks younger. I was looking at his face in the post game, and I was like, man, he looks good.
0: He's doing pep ties or something.
1: 63.
0: Yeah. By the way, the American women beat Scotland.
1: There you go. I mean, listen, I love Scotland.
0: Yeah.
1: I think you like Scotland as well.
0: Yeah, but I love America.
1: Yeah, exactly. 100%.
0: Yeah.
1: Okay. We'll do some more Jets.
4: Yeah.
1: Or not more Jets. We'll do some Jets later in the show.
4: All right. Sounds good, Chris. Yeah. Thank you very much. All right. When we come back, we've got a lot to get to. A theory on the Mets, which we kind of touched on a little bit.
0: A theory on the Mets?
4: Let's talk more about Mark Melusis. How about that?
1: Or youth football in Freehold,
4: Chris McMonagle. What's that?
1: Or youth football.
4: Or we could break down the Freehold Revolution, if you'd like. We could do that, too. Call with whatever you want to talk about. 888-808-1019. I may or may not be back on the other side of the break. Boomer might punch me. We shall see. Coming right back on The Fan. 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Clouds this afternoon with a high of 84. It is 72 right now in the city.
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8: From the 1010 Winds Traffic Center, I'm Karen Stewart with TheInjuryLawyer.com, Fan Highway Patrol. 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We've got slick roads pounding in some areas. The best advice, we have plenty of extra travel time, or consider mass transit. Because who wants to be on the roads with these things going on? Westbound Cross Bronx and Jerome, we got a crash involving two spun out cars, and a truck. And it's all managing to block one lane. The westbound Cross Bronx delays are jammed back to White Plains Road. And we've got eastbound rubbernecking with delays that have bled back to Jersey. We've got an inbound George upper level wait of 30, a lower level wait of 25. The Lincoln's 15 and the Holland is 15 to 20. And at the Staten Island bound outer bridge, we got a broken down tractor trailer in the right lane. Think that's bad? Try going to Brooklyn. Inbound Gowanus with a crash at Fort Hamilton Parkway. Westbound BQE with a crash in the left at Metropolitan Avenue. And eastbound BQE with a stall at Hillary Street. And that thing is in the right-hand lane. 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
3: All right, 10 in front of 7. Nice to have you with us. The CBS Sports Network has joined us. We are on the fan as well. Geo is out until next week as he is off vacationing this week. Myself and Boomer until then. 888-808-1019
4: nice day for
3: the phone
4: vacation.
3: Number. I know. It is going to be pretty good, though, I think, tomorrow on. So if he has to endure a... I don't know if he's local or not, but if he has to endure a crappy... I know yesterday wasn't great either.
4: He usually goes to Fire Island. And if he goes to Fire Island, you know, what dads do at Fire Island, they just carry crap.
3: No cars there. I've never been there. No cars allowed, right?
4: I mean, the only people that can have cars are people that actually work there and live there full time. And so you might have, you know, like a fire commissioner, a plumber, somebody like that who's on the island to make sure that, you know, things are going right. Somebody works at the plants there.
3: Right.
4: So, yeah, but other than that, it's bicycles and wagons.
3: Bicycles, wagons. So how do you, all jokes aside, so you take the ferry over there.
4: You take a ferry or a water taxi, or if you're lucky enough, like Gio, he has a boat, or you could take a friend's boat.
3: Now, you can take the boat. If you've got a house that's got a slip, you could take it right to the house.
4: Normally you don't have, very few houses have slips, and if they do have slips, they're on the bay side.
3: Okay.
4: Most of the ocean front property, you know, you have to walk from, you know, wherever the ferries come into, whatever town the
3: to the house
4: come into. Yeah,
3: which could be how far.
4: Al, you remember when we went there that we did Ocean Beach is where we took the ferry into, or we had Brent Ziegler take us over to Seaview, and we'd probably end up walking to Joe D's house. It's probably about a 15-minute walk, right?
5: Yes.
4: And you you know, it's all sidewalks. And so, all the sidewalks are named for roads. I think Joe D lived on Atlantic, I believe. So that was that's A Street in, I believe he was Seaview. He may have been Ocean Beach, but it's, you know, it's one of the other.
3: So it's conceivable that Gio and his family had, let's see, there's two girls, him, his wife. I don't know if anybody else went with them. So it's conceivable they had 7 or 8 bags.
4: Easily.
3: And, like, drinks.
4: Food and drinks,
3: food.
4: Yeah.
3: And you're...
4: I'm sure he's got spiked aid because he's going
3: to
4: need it.
3: So you got to schlep that down the block to wherever the home is.
4: Yes, and normally it's... Yeah, I don't know if he has somebody doing that for him, because you could do that, too. You can get somebody to do that for
3: you. Okay.
4: Or, you know, you have... I'm assuming he's taking his boat.
3: Mm-hmm.
4: I'm assuming he's got a slip at one of the marinas over there.
3: Right.
4: And I would imagine he has some sort of, you know, wagon.
3: Mm-hmm.
4: You know what I mean?
3: Yeah.
4: To carry all that crap.
3: Well, I hope he has a good week. Again, yesterday, today, not great, but the rest of the week looks really nice, so they should have a good time.
4: You've been on vacation, right? I mean, with the family, right? So
3: yeah.
4: who carries all the crap?
3: We all do. I got older boys at this point. I had a 21-year-old and a 16-year-old.
4: When they were younger.
3: Yeah, I would say me and my wife carried mostly all of it, of course. Mm-hmm. And I probably ended up with more than her. I would think that's customary, mm-hmm. right? I mean, I don't think there's anything crazy about that.
4: Yes.
3: Let me give you this real quick before we take our break. So... And I bring this up because he was linked to the Mets. All right. So this is the Kyle Tucker stuff, which I saw this over the weekend. And I think they really wanted to give this guy $50 million a year. And I don't know if they were opt-outs, whatever. They were still going to give him a boatload of money and tried to. Okay. So this is a guy who was taken out of the lineup this weekend because he can't play at home, essentially. That's not exactly the quote from Dave Roberts, but
4: he can't play at Dodger Stadium.
3: How about this note? Since the pitcher's mound was lowered in 1969, there is only one Major League Baseball hitter to have an 85-game home span with an average, a batting average below 181, an OPS below 288, and a slugging percentage below 266. And that is Kyle Tucker, who is making $60 million.
4: Yeah, that's what you get for 4 years, $240 million. Now, look, at one point, he was a really, really good baseball player.
3: And he might be again.
4: He's going through like a mental gymnastics right now, just like every other human being who ends up trying to do too much and is failing and is now falling the depths of what I would say would be like athletic depression.
3: Mm-hmm.
4: is exactly what's going on.
3: And Dave Roberts sees it in his face, and so he wants.

0: wanted to give him a day. All good. This will come back to, and this is not the show by any stretch. It's just a remark to move on, and it's more about the theory of being a GM and how you decide on what players you bring in or which players you keep. Again, you're going to give this guy a boatload of cash, not knowing if he could handle playing in New York. He clearly can't handle playing in L.A., which is not supposed to be the hardest place in the world to play. Would you not agree, compared to New York?
1: Yeah, I mean, I to me, it seems like L.A. is a great place to play.
0: You would think. Exactly.
1: Or like San Diego would be a great place to play.
0: You would think.
1: Or San Francisco would be a great place
0: Absolutely.
1: To play.
0: It's not working out so well for him, and yet they were going to try and give him all this money when you let a guy walk out the door. It's not why they're not winning this year. It's just it goes to the mentality of when you're trying to piece a team together and make it work, sometimes you have no idea what you're bringing in through those doors.
1: So I'm looking at his stats right now. He's batting .239, 9 home runs, 51 RBIs, 6 stolen bases, and a .710 OPS. That sucks.
0: Yeah, okay. Exactly.
1: His biggest issue is the quality of contact.
0: Okay.
1: Yeah, so which is terrible. He's not hitting the ball.
0: Right.
1: Not hitting the ball hard at all.
0: It's really something.
1: His velocity's down. His barrel rate's down.
0: And now you're starting to sound like one of these stat geeks.
1: Oh, listen, but these you, are you real, brought it up. Though. I'm trying to tell real. You.
0: Well, I wasn't doing all that. I was just talking about how what an awful season he's having. And, you know, everyone is just basically penciling in the Dodgers to the World Series. They've got issues.
1: Sure they
0: They're
1: do.
0: They're not this well-oiled machine this year that they were last year.
1: Just goes to show, you know, $450 million in salary doesn't mean you're going to win.
0: No, it doesn't.
1: But I will tell you one thing. Selling it for $12.5 billion and making $2.5 billion after 10 years, that's a winner.
0: That is a winner. That's what the Lakers did. Absolutely. So, and good for them. I mean, but that's a different conversation. It's just
1: but that's the same owner.
0: I understand, but this is...
1: Maybe the owner's been distracted with all this insurance, SEC, and the federal prosecutors looking into all these Fugazi loans and stuff
0: also
1: like
0: not,
1: that.
0: He's also not the one on the field. As we started the show, we can't blame Brian Cashman. We got to blame the players. I think
1: True.
0: In this case, you got to blame the players for
1: right.
0: $60
1: but,
0: million
1: know,
0: a year.
1: I mean, I feel like these seasons are so long, and all of these teams go through this. And you just want to, like the Knicks, you just want to get to the playoffs. You want to be healthy, and you want to go on a run. And that's
0: all right. So here's music to Al's ears. Cancel the seasons. Let's just have a big tournament every year then.
1: Well, you can't do that. I mean, because
0: well,
1: then
0: stop
1: you can't,
0: saying it.
1: Well, the point being is because you can't pay the player $700 million or $765 million when it comes to Juan Soto if you don't play 162 games.
0: But
1: you
0: they
1: need
0: do.
1: All those games. And then the extra games in the playoffs are all extra big-time money. And that's where the NBA fell short this year because the Knicks only played 19 games as opposed
0: good.
1: To 28 games.
0: All right, when we come back, we're going to get to the Jets because the Jets, the CBS Sports Network, is putting the money up there. Look at those top three. Tucker's not playing well. Soto's injured. Aaron Judge, we haven't heard from. And Mike Trout barely plays and Bellinger's out. That's what you get for 60. Let's see, 111, 251, 286. That's what $320 million gets you.
1: You know, you could put Pete Alonso up there, Brandon Nimmo up there. And
0: how about Matt Olson plays every day?
1: And Matt Olson, McNeil, they're all up there and they all play.
0: Yeah. It's amazing. Alonso I don't think has missed a game yet for the Orioles. And he's now up to 28-80, I believe. 28 home runs, 80 RBIs. They're now in playoff position. When we come back, I do have a theory on the Mets we'll get to, but Jets football next and some thoughts from around the NFL as well. It's Boomer and Geo on the Fan and CBS Sports Network.
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3: Jackson Dart can't stay out of the medical tent. He admitted as much after the Giants preseason opener when he got drilled, but he says he doesn't know why. 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Admittedly, the hit this weekend wasn't his fault. 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I'm Denton Day.
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0: All right, 7:03, hour number two of the Boomer and Geo program on the Fan and CBS Sports Network. Coming to you live in the Built Ford Tubbs studio. 888-808-1019 is the phone number. We touched on the Giants in the first hour of the program. Really didn't do too much on the Jets. And we saw them Friday night. They had a quick turnaround at the stadium. MetLife had the Friday night game, then the Saturday afternoon game with the Giants. But, again, no getting crazy about anything we see in the preseason. That having been said, when you get your first look at some guys, and I know Gino, for whatever reason, couldn't play on Friday, it was kind of interesting watching Cade Klubnik from the standpoint of, this is a kid who, I know his junior year at Clemson was so good that there were people that going into last season that thought he would be a top 10 draft pick had he played well his senior year. I know his senior year didn't go so great, but it's not like he doesn't have talent, and he certainly made some plays the other night. It was a very small sample size. I'm taking a step back. I understand all of this. But I would ask it from this point of view. Like, why not him? You know, he seems like
1: he's got a lot to learn. That's why.
0: I'm not saying starting week one he's going to go 17-0. What I'm saying is, why is it not feasible that he's an NFL quarterback? He played 50 games in college. He played at Clemson. He didn't play at a small school.

0: His numbers, like that one year, I was looking him up the other night, Saturday, because we had the Cowboys and Seahawks game. So, you know, I'm going through all the scores from the week one of the preseason. And I saw Klubnik, and I saw a lot of the game Friday night. And then I was looking. He had, I think it was 36 touchdown passes to 6 interceptions his junior year in college.
1: And
0: this is a guy that Frank Reich really liked.
2: Yep.
0: So is it not feasible to think that he could be an option, not right now, but going forward for this franchise?
3: The Jets traded up to get him, too, by the way. I think they took him with the 110th pick. But, you know, I go back to the great Bill Parcells. And Bill Parcells always had numbers that he wanted to attribute to college quarterbacks as to whether or not those numbers would then translate into the NFL. And most importantly was the amount of games a guy played in college. So he's played a ton of games in college, played all 4 years at Clemson, went to Westlake High School, the same high school as Drew Brees. I mean, that is like football heaven down there in Texas. So I also think that guys like this sometimes, if you want to say they were elite when they were younger because maybe they were a little bit more mature and they were a little bit bigger than everybody else. And then when they get to college, there's a learning curve. And then there's this like entitlement thing that takes over. You know, and I'm not saying he is because I've never met the kid. But, you know, Frank told me he met him and he loved his attitude, loved his the way that he spoke, the way that he talked about football, the way that he was able to, you know, kind of learn things. I think they were a little disappointed when he first got here because they didn't think maybe he was really applying himself. But okay. I think that took about a week to get out of him, and now he's competing. And he did look good. And that Garrett Wilson catch was unbelievable. Mm-hmm. So that with the Garrett Wilson catch now shows Frank is like, oh my God, we got a number one wide receiver out here that we got to get the ball to. And he knew that anyway. But, I mean, it's a great start for the kid. That's all you want. I mean, you just want him to feel good about it, build his confidence. In the next game, he might go out there and crap the bed. You never know. But from like that's why I said Malachi Fields for the Giants and this kid for the Jets, both, like, I kind of, like, lived up to some of the expectations that the coaches had for him. But, again, it's preseason.
0: I know.
3: It's one game. Now, later on in the season, you know, we'll know more, like, once the season gets here, whether or not they add another quarterback. You know, Bailey Zappi was terrible. You know, that's the kind of performance you cannot have in preseason, especially when you are a veteran quarterback. So,
0: but he was probably also third of the fourth option as well, though.
3: Yeah, but again, you can't be making mistakes like this.
0: You know, I know that. I'm just saying I don't think we were expecting Bailey Zappi to be anything but maybe a third-string practice squad guy anyhow, right? I mean,
3: true, again, like there may be a quarterback or two that could be available if they feel like they need another guy. I don't know exactly what they're going to do with Brady Cook or Bailey Zappi, but if I had to guess, Klubnik would be the number two guy right now, just based on his first performance.
0: And then the other rookie that we would look at would be David Bailey, who again didn't do anything, but that's gotta at least you kind of get some reps in. You start to feel what it's like to be on an NFL field.
3: It's the same with Arvell Reese. It's the same thing with you know Abdul Carter's now back in the mix. Now Abdul Carter should be better, needs to be better, needs to really show something. I don't necessarily know that he did, on Saturday. I'm not sure, but it's just a start. That's all it is. And you take a little bit here, a little bit there, and then once the season starts, and I think the Giants, they're starting their first two games, those are going to be really difficult because it's going to put a lot of pressure on the defense to try to stop these explosive offenses. And then, of course, on the offensive side, not to turn the ball over and also be explosive, because I think they can be explosive.
0: The Jets?
3: The Giants.
0: Oh, defensively.
3: I think the Jets can be, too. But, I where is Geno on the pecking order of quarterbacks in this league right now?
0: The whole thing with the Giants, we said this last week, is a Giant fan has to understand what comes down the pike after week two. And you can't, you know, we've had so many bad Septembers with both of these teams. Should they, and I'm not saying they will, but should they lose at home to the Cowboys, which would feel like yet again, and should they lose to the Rams week two, both games in prime time, they got winnable games after that.
3: So what I'm saying, by the time they get to week eight, their bye week,
0: yeah,
3: If you told me they were 4-3, I would be like, wow, that would be great.
0: But that would be, that's what I expect.
3: I don't know about that first game. And I'm telling you, Dallas is loaded on offense.
0: Yeah, and so are the Rams. I mean, both teams, like, they got a really brutal start week one and week two. But again, if you can just be patient, you know, it is, while John Harbaugh might be a great coach, they're still getting acclimated to everything.
3: Yeah,
0: they, I would expect it to take a couple of weeks.
3: They also have to play San Francisco and Seattle later on in the year. They end up with Detroit, Dallas, and Philadelphia.
0: Sure, but we don't know what Detroit's going to be this year. You've also got to play Cleveland in there. You got Jacksonville, who's going to be good. You got
3: Jacksonville's a playoff team.
0: Yeah, I know, but all I'm saying is at that point of the season, if the Giants do what I think they're going to do, and you said 4-3 going into their bye week, I think that's very reasonable and a very good possibility.
3: It's not going to be
0: great.
3: They're
0: a good team.
3: I believe that they're up and coming team. I don't think that they're, I don't personally believe they're a playoff team.
0: No, but I don't think it's asking too much to think they couldn't win 7 or 8 games with an outside chance in December of hoping to be a wild card team. Yeah, maybe the season's still alive.
3: And when you get, when we get to December, you never know what teams look like. You know, it's not, you know, who you're playing. It's when you're playing them that counts, because, you know, quarterbacks get hurt. Quarterbacks could be out. You're playing backup quarterbacks. You know, look what happened to Dallas's defense last year.
0: Yeah, no doubt.
3: I mean, it just completely collapsed.
0: How about Detroit? Did you think Detroit would have the down season that they had going into 2025?
3: Of course not. But once you have these injuries happen, then all of a sudden things change. Like, a lot of, I was telling Gio this last week, that a lot of people that cover the NFL believe that the Bears are going to be great this year.
0: Mm-hmm.
3: And they should be. I mean, like, Kel Williams should take another step under Ben Johnson. Ben Johnson's a terrific head coach, terrific play caller, terrific play designer. But guess what? Going into the season right now, like, we're talking about the New England Patriots going into last season, who had the easiest schedule.
0: Yeah.
3: And that easiest schedule ended up propelling them all the way to the Super Bowl. The Chicago Bears have the third hardest strength of schedule going into this season, because their division is going to be just a knockdown, drag out slugfest.
0: Yeah, no doubt. Now, so it's interesting you bring up that division, much or a little bit different than the Giants. The Jets open with Tennessee. They don't win that game. I believe it's 3 straight games against the NFC North.
3: It is.
0: Which they could be looking at one of these. Oh, they have to win week 1 against Rob Saleh and the Titans. They have to.
3: But they're all these games are tough, man. You know that.
0: I know they're all tough.
3: And it's, you know, you never take anything for granted, especially in week 1. Week 1, week 2, these are where, like, upsets happen.
0: But that's tough. I mean, Green Bay, Detroit, Chicago. I know upsets happen, and teams, it takes them a little while to get going. So there's no doubt, if you told me the Jets won one of those 3, I don't disagree. You lose at Tennessee, though, and it's going to be, the Jet fan is going to be, the sky is falling week 1.
3: Yeah.
0: And you know that. I mean, you've been around long enough with this that you're looking at those 3 games right off the bat after that game in Tennessee, have to win the first game.
3: True. And the other thing, too, is depending on what the quarterback situation in Cleveland is like.
0: Ah, did you see Al's favorite quarterback? He looked pretty good.
3: Who's that?
0: Deshaun Watson.
3: Oh, okay. Yeah.
0: Deshaun Watson.
3: I thought you were going to say Shedeur Sanders with 3 interceptions.
0: No, I was not. Deshaun Watson went out there, and he led the team on 2 scoring drives. I believe he left the game up 10-0 for the time he played. And, yeah, Shedeur Sanders threw the interception at the end. But whatever. They're paying him so much money.
3: He looked pretty good. Looked like he was throwing the ball well. He's bouncing around well. Interesting. I believe they have 5 new starters on their offensive line from
0: Cleveland
3: last year. And they also have had 2 really good drafts the last 2 years. And one of the reasons why they traded Myles Garrett, they wanted more assets, and that Jared Verse guy is going to be a really good pass rusher for them. He may not be Myles Garrett.
0: He was really good, though, in L.A.
3: He was, and that's one of the reasons why they made the trade cheaper, get an unhappy guy out of the locker room, add a few more assets, and they're trying to build a team. And if Deshaun Watson can somewhat recreate 3/4 of the player that he once was,
0: mm-hmm.
3: You know, they're not going to be an easy team to beat either.
0: He's making, what, 30-something million? Because that was a fully guaranteed contract.
3: $240 million. Yeah.
0: That's what it was.
3: Over, I think, 5 years.
0: So if you were the Browns, like, your Browns ownership, wouldn't you dictate he starts?
3: His play is going to dictate. Monken is there, and as the new head coach, is going to have a lot of say as to what's going on there. And, you know, Monken is one of these no-nonsense guys. So this is why he's doing what he's doing and saying some of the things that he's saying because he wants to make people uncomfortable and he wants to make people compete for jobs, including the quarterback position, including

0: Shador Sanders. Mm-hmm. You know, he wants to make sure that these guys are not, you know, feeling entitled. And so a new coach comes in, and he's going to be pushing a lot of these buttons, and he's going to make some people uncomfortable.
1: You know Monken at all?
0: I have never met him, no.
1: Do you know, is he the type, though, that's going to be one of
0: these? He's old school.
1: Okay,
0: he's
1: so it's not going to be loving his players.
0: Oh, no.
1: He's going to be ruling with an iron fist.
0: No, he's more of an old school coach.
1: Okay, because you would think a team like that, after what they went through last year, that's kind of what they need. You would think.
0: I would think that, it, you know, last week we were talking about coaches now in the NFL, how different it is from when we were there, and this goes back to something that I heard on Sunday, people comparing like John Harbaugh to like Vince Lombardi and Bill Parcells. It's a completely different world we live in now. You know, these coaches are all dealing with social media. The players are all dealing with social media. You know, we never worried about that. We never even thought about that. We didn't have phones at halftime. We didn't have phones during breaks. You know what I mean?
1: So who would, all right, so I'm pulling up just a list of teams. So you've got the lovey coaches that we know, the ones that are going to love
0: Andy
1: their players.
0: Reed's.
1: So, yeah, but is he that type?
0: Yeah, but he's got the greatest quarterback in the league right now,
1: right.
0: So he can be that
1: type.
0: Let
1: me ask you this. Is Dan Campbell, we see the outward personality at the podium.
0: He's from the Parcells tree. He's from the Sean Payton tree. I think he coaches his team hard, but I also think he's an emotional coach that the players love his emotion.
1: Ben Johnson, the biggest hard ass.
0: He's another hard ass. Yeah, you know, he's a loud screamer. He's in your face. He's coaching Caleb Williams hard. It's See, like Caleb Williams to me, like when Al said he jumped in the stands and hugged his mom and had his nails, drove him crazy. I would say Ben Johnson is the perfect coach for Caleb Williams because he's going to be on his ass.
1: Right.
0: And if he makes a mistake, he's going to tell him about it. You know, you have those coaches that have those relationships. And by the way, Caleb Williams had a lot of success last year. He's got a lot of talent. You just got to harness that talent, just like John Harbaugh has to harness the talent over here of Jackson Dart. And I think Ben Johnson's in the process of doing that. And Caleb Williams has no choice but to bend a knee to that coach because he's had success with him.
1: It is amazing. I'm just looking at these teams. It is mostly the soft coach now, as opposed to the old school, at least outwardly.
0: I'm telling you, like Kyle Shanahan is not a soft
1: but
0: coach.
1: I'm not saying he is.
0: Kevin O'Connell's not a soft coach. Matt LaFleur is not a soft coach. They come off maybe in their
1: But we're comparing them to the likes of Belichick and Parcells.
0: Right, but you can't. There's no coaches like that anymore.
1: Well, that's why I brought up Ben Johnson.
0: I think
1: he's like that.
0: I think he's like that, but in a different way. I think Parcells and probably, you know, Vince Lombardi and you know, that era of coach. You know who these coaches remind me of today? Marv Levy.
1: Okay.
0: That's who they remind me of. Marv Levy.
1: A little tough, but not crazy.
0: Like Frank used to tell me, like his team worshipped Marv Levy. They loved him. He had some way about him. Now, they had great players in those Buffalo teams that went to all those Super Bowls and AFC championship games. But he would tell me that Marv Levy was like, you'd want to die for that guy. And, you know, that's, you know, what you're trying to get going as a coach is that's the culture, that's the kind of players you want, and that's the kind of relationship you want from your head coach. But I just think because of today, with the social media aspect of everything and how everybody's got an opinion and the opinions are all out there for all the players to see, these coaches today have got to deal with a whole nother set of circumstances. It goes back to like what Kyle Tucker's dealing with. You know the fans are not being kind to him.
2: No, they're blowing off the field right now.
0: Not only that, that's one thing. You could deal with that.
2: Yeah.
0: But just imagine, I don't know if he's on social media, but if he is and he's seeing it, then guess what? It's going to be that much worse for him mentally going to that stadium trying to get it done right. But I bet you if they get to the World Series and Kyle Tucker has breakout like playoffs,
1: yeah,
0: it will be worth the money they paid him.
1: You said before he had 9 home runs on the season.
0: Yes.
1: I believe it. I think he hit 3 against the Mets in that series at Citi Field. If you remember going back like, I think a month ago. And think about that, 9 home runs on the year, and he had a third of them against the Mets in one series.
0: And that's when the Met fan was saying, you know, why didn't we sign him?
1: To a certain degree, yes. I do understand that. By the way, real quick, you talk about players running through a brick wall for their coach. You do have that here. That is one thing that's been a constant with all these Jet players. They have all said they would run through a brick wall for Aaron Glenn. So
0: well,
1: now it's got to change. You got to need results.
0: Running through that brick wall leads to some wins.
1: You certainly hope so. All right, one guy that did run through a wall or into a wall back in the day for you, That was Chris Lopresti.

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1: All righty. 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
3: 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Well, this Cross Bronx problem is becoming a major problem. Westbound Cross Bronx at Jerome, remember that? Two cars that spun out and a truck blocking a lane there. It is causing bumper-to-bumper westbound Cross Bronx traffic back to the Bruckner Interchange and eastbound rubbernecking back to New Jersey, where we now have a 45-minute wait for the inbound George Upper and a 30-minute wait for the inbound George Lower. The Lincoln is 40 with a crash in the center tube, and the Holland Tunnel is 35 to 40 as well. Then, if you are traveling out into Brooklyn, the outbound Gowanus has slowed down now to 39th Street. Brand new accident there. It's in the right. And the eastbound BQE near Tillery Street, we've got a stall in the right lane there. Eastbound delays, they go back to the Prospect Expressway. We're not jammed the whole way, however. And if you happen to be making your way to New Jersey on 9, well, don't. Southbound 9 is closed still with that overturned truck at 35 in South Amboy. You can detour locally, or you can use the Garden State Parkway. 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
17: I got to ask CeeLo, any update on the Islander third jersey lottery?
18: We're down to four.
17: Uh-oh.
18: This round of voting closes today at 5 o'clock. So the four, we'll call them what? That would be quarterfinalists. Are all of the navy blue variety or the dark blue variety?
17: Yeah, you know, to me this sounds like it's like the team knew what it wanted.
18: And they rigged it?
17: And they rigged it, and they just wanted to have the fans get involved in it.
18: Well, they did kind of the way the bracket worked. I think they had the different logos kind of against each other.
17: I want Fish Sticks.
18: Yes, we know
17: Fish
18: you want.
17: Sticks still involved?
18: Fish Sticks is still involved. Fish Sticks is going up against Lighthouse.
17: Lighthouse and
18: yeah,
17: Fish Sticks.
18: With sort of an orange and like aqua green wavy stripe variety again, you know, in each of them.
17: Yeah.
18: And then on the other side of the bracket, you've got more of the traditional, the navy, the white, and the orange with the NY logo
17: with the four slashes on the stick. For their Stanley Cup.
18: And then the other one has Islanders and sort of like a semicircle or an arc crest across the chest.
17: But in a white stripe, with
18: an orange border and the navy blue jersey, which is down on the bottom right here. And they have a similar striping concept on the sleeve as well.
17: I don't know who did it, but you know, my son-in-law showed me one of the ones. He may have done it. I don't know.
18: He very well could
17: have. But they had like a navy blue top, and then they had like a teal kind of watercolor main body.
18: Is it this lighter green you're looking at here? Like this tealish? Lighter than that?
17: I don't know. He called it deep water or something.
18: All right.
17: Like it was like a whole thing about, you know, the ocean and like you start with the dark top and then it goes to the lighter water and then it has the light stripes on the bottom. Mm. And it really looked good. And it had the Long Island across the chest with a lighthouse on it.
18: I like the sound of that. You've really become invested in this.
17: Well, because I want
19: Fish Sticks. He's an Islander fan.
17: No, I'm not.

0: back in the bottom half. So you've got a one-run game, tying run aboard with Tim Hill now on the mound for the Yanks.
1: 2-1 pitch. Bouncing ball back to Hill. Underhand flip to Rice at first, and that's the ball game. The Yankees win it 4-3. Victory for the New York Yankees here in Toronto as they avoid a sweep.
2: What's the matter, Booms?
3: What do you mean?
2: You just asked what time was the game over yesterday.
3: I was just wondering what time it ended. That's all.
2: Oh, 4:30. Why?
3: Oh, okay. I know it's 7:30 this morning. I figure everybody probably knows about
2: okay,
3: the game.
2: Okay, so we won't do football highlights then every Monday morning when the Jets play at 1 p.m. and the game ends at 4?
3: That's a different story.
2: Why is that?
3: Because they only play 17 games.
2: All right, so, Chris, this update, no Yankees, no Mets, no Giants or Jets. No. They played Friday and Saturday.
0: Wait till I do something.
2: So instead, oh, Ray okay. in New Jersey. Good morning, Ray. How are you? What's going on?
4: Good morning. Good morning, gentlemen. How are we doing this morning?
2: Good. What's going on?
4: I just want to a little bit about the Yankees. I mean, we can say
2: we got
4: so
2: time.
4: Many
2: oh, absolutely.
3: We have plenty of time about the Yankees. Go ahead. Yeah. What?
4: Plenty of time.
3: I bet you're confident in your pitching.
4: Yes. And I could tell you, I feel a lot better about the Yankees' chances in the postseason this
2: why?
4: Year than I ever felt.
3: Let pitching, me, pitching,
2: Ray,
3: pitching.
2: Let me ask you
3: that's
2: this, though.
3: Why.
2: Yes. So, because I've been with you all season long. Their pitching is going to carry them. But if they can't score, like, how are they going to win? Like, they've pitched really well over the last few weeks, and they haven't exactly dominated. What makes you think they're going to score runs in the postseason?
4: I think that anytime you can stay in a ball game because of your pitching, you have an opportunity to win. And if we can get Judge back, if we can get Belly back, if we can get healthy, we can get some offense, we can find ways.
2: Well, you know what? You happen to be spot on because that rotation is as good as any rotation.
3: Yeah,
2: in Major
3: we
2: got to
3: get Belly back. Belly's coming back. Don't worry about him. He'll be back before too long.
2: You do
3: long.
2: Need the players healthy. There's no doubt. There's a lot of good teams out there.
3: Goes unsaid. You don't have to say that. I mean, we all know that. Sometimes Yankee fans forget that.
2: That what? That they're pitching
3: really
2: good.
3: That they got $130 million sitting on the sideline.
2: They do, yeah.
0: Here's the problem. In a lot of these postseasons,
5: and they're winning.
0: All right. Yes.
3: What's the problem?
0: Oh, they got a better chance because of their pitching. Usually in the postseasons, they
2: every
0: pitch
2: team.
0: Pretty well, the Yankees.
2: Yeah.
0: It's that they don't score runs.
2: Because they're facing the other team's really good pitchers.
0: Yes.
3: Well, these are tight games. It should be tight games.
0: Yes, but they've had good pitching in years past that performed and was not the Achilles heel of why they came up short in the
2: but
0: postseason.
2: But his point is well taken that they have a chance every year, and they'll have a chance again this postseason.
3: I mean, the good news this year, okay, all right, they made a couple trades. They haven't worked out great yet, you know, and in time, maybe they
6: Brian
3: will.
6: Brian Cashman sucks.
3: No, he doesn't. But I will say that having Lombard Jr. up here, having Spencer Jones up here, Ben Rice is going through it a little bit now. He hits a home run yesterday, of course, as you played the highlights from 15 hours ago. I would just say that it's nice to see younger players participating. You know what I'm saying?
0: Oh, boy. It's also Monday.
3: You know what I mean?
0: Yeah. You guys have another 3.5 shows to get through.
3: And by the way, you, isn't your big beach party this week?
2: No.
3: Oh, is it next week?
2: Mm-hmm.
3: Okay.
2: The 28th.
3: I loved what Cap did when they put that whole thing out with the Jerry Recco beach party, and they still have not changed their promotion.
2: Nor are they going to.
3: Featuring Jerry Recco.
2: Which is fine. It's Evan.
3: There's so much more
2: Evan
3: than
2: and
3: featured.
2: Sean are
3: you
2: doing
3: been,
2: their show out
3: you've
2: there.
3: You've been the Surfside guy here for how long?
2: A couple of years.
3: Has anybody been longer a Surfside guy than you?
2: Here now, no.
3: No.
2: It was Sal.
0: Right.
3: But no. But Sal's no longer here.
2: Yeah.
3: But he's no longer here.
0: Evan and Trump voice? Is that
2: your
0: Trump voice?
3: No.
0: Seemed like a Trump voice.
3: No, it wasn't.
0: Sorry, Jerry. Go ahead.
2: Evan and Sean will be there from 10 to 2. I will be here with you guys, and then I will bust it out there when I'm done at 9:45. And I'll hopefully, what do you think? Be there by 11, you think?
3: Good luck.
2: 11:30?
3: Yeah.
2: 12?
3: Depending if they're doing any construction on the LIE.
2: Come on. They can't be doing construction on a Friday in the summer.
3: I was going to do a video. I didn't want to do it because I figured I would catch hell for being distracted. But I was going to do a video of getting out of Manhattan on Friday.
0: Oh, did Boomer Digital comment?
2: Just, what time?
3: Just, right after the show. I mean, just trying to navigate closed roads because of construction, because Con Edison's digging up half of lower Manhattan. And then, you know, all the metal plates, and then the tourists all looking up and crossing a road, and then the young people looking at their phones as they're crossing the road, and then the bikers coming the wrong way. I mean, it really is a labyrinth of of obstacles.
5: You could put up one of those

0: dash cams that people put up.
1: That's what I was thinking about doing. You have to, because people wouldn't believe it.
2: My son watches a guy on YouTube. Maybe it's the same type of thing on TikTok. And all he does is he takes these dash cam videos and talks them through. People are nuts. I mean, people are nuts.
1: I mean, now, are these people here in New York? Is that guy doing it from New York City?
2: You can see some from New York. I saw one from Long Island from a few weeks ago. They've got dash cam footage from Texas, from California. And it could be road rage. It could just be stupid drivers.
1: Well, yeah, that too. I mean, we see that all over the place. But I'm just talking about getting out. Like, when you leave here to go to your beach party, and you try to navigate through the streets of Soho and Little Italy and the Canal Street Bazaar that's going on down there. I mean, it is just insane.
3: A labyrinth of obstacles.
1: It is.
2: Oh, so you weren't going, oh, I got it. You were going, I'm thinking
1: and
2: New Jersey
1: like us.
2: And then you're
1: going
2: like
1: the Brooklyn Bridge, Manhattan Bridge. Right. You're going the
2: Midtown Tunnel,
3: yeah.
2: I left Friday. I don't know. I was home in about 35 minutes.
4: Yeah, clear through.
3: 35 minutes?
2: 38. I was home. Yes, my wife. I walked in the door. My wife's like, what are you doing here already? I'm like, there was no traffic. It was easy, as opposed to what you dealt with getting out back out to Long Island on Friday.
1: But the hardest part
2: is getting out of Manhattan.
1: Is just getting out of Lower Manhattan. The easy thing for you guys, you got the Holland Tunnel right here.
2: Correct.
1: And that time of day, it's open.
2: Now, if you go back prior to moving here, we had the reverse like you.
3: Oh, yeah.
2: We had to get out of Queens into Manhattan, through Manhattan, and then out of Manhattan.
3: Yes.
2: It was brutal. There were times I would sometimes go to the FDR just because I don't want to deal with New York City.
3: And the FDR is usually not a picnic either.
2: To the Harlem River, Just take it to the bridge. It would be an extra 12 miles. But if you could just drive, it felt a lot better.
3: Or the FDR South.
1: Keep your tires moving.
2: Yes.
3: Yeah. Slingshot it around the southern tip of Manhattan, come back to the west side.
2: Yeah, I don't think I knew that way until we got here, actually.
3: The slingshot.
2: Yeah.
3: Yeah.
2: So, and did you see, and this is horrible, you see the accident on the Garden State Parkway in New Jersey yesterday? Did you see that?
3: No.
2: Al, did you see that? There were, and how do I say this? The more I drive, the more you see people are driving faster and faster and
3: it's
2: more
3: crazy.
2: Distracted than ever.
3: Yeah.
2: It's awful. Passed someone this morning, in the dark, in the rain, that went past me. I was doing 70 on the parkway.
3: Went past me, right?
2: Watching their phone.
3: Yeah.
2: So it's horribly not surprised. But that accident yesterday, if you see it, it looked like the cars were in pieces.
3: Oh, boy.
1: How many cars?
2: I don't know. All I know is the parkway was shut down, I believe, for an hour.
3: Where on the parkway?
2: Exit 135-ish.
1: Did anybody die?
2: I didn't see. I just saw the photos and the traffic. That's a Sunday. People leaving the shore.
4: Yeah. So supposedly what happened was the car actually split in half, and one half was on one.
3: Yeah. Oh my god,
2: it's horrible.
4: Supposedly this person was driving like 100 miles an hour on the shoulder, and hit one of the overpasses.
2: It's brutal. People do this all the time.
1: Was it suicide? Maybe,
4: I don't know. They just eyewitnesses said the car was just going like 100 miles an hour.
2: When we were driving to Baltimore about a month ago, month and a half ago, whatever. Yeah. There was a guy, and you could see him in the rearview mirror. We were on 95, three lanes at this point, and you could see him coming from, half a mile away.
3: He's zipping all over the place.
2: Yeah. So I'm like, all right, I ain't going to be stupid. I just moved over. Let's watch this mess.
3: Yep.
2: So he flies right by me. He's weaving in, and then he got to a point where three cars were basically just neck and neck, all doing whatever, 75. He decided that he was going to cut around him on the left. The problem was the shoulder ended immediately, and he wound up zipping across the grass, the grass divider, I suppose, and then ended right back where he was. Gosh. And my kids were like, what was that? I'm like, this is how you get yourself killed.
3: Yep.
2: It's real. And then when they do it around work zones, when guys are trying to get construction done, I mean, you're putting their lives in jeopardy.
3: You feel it when it blows by, you're in the car, your car like rattles. Imagine what it must feel like when you're out on the road, on the open.
1: Garden State Parkway, which is big. It's got eight lanes. It's got a express side.
2: Yeah, sure.
1: It's got a local side. You know, we have the Hutch. We have the Taconic. We have the Northern State, the Grand Central, the Bell Parkway, the Southern State. And every single one of those roads is like an F1. It's like an F1. So when you come onto a merging exit that's coming onto the highway, it's like a car coming out of nowhere. Well, it's not only out of a pit stop. It's coming out of this pit stop, and it's
3: full
1: like
3: speed.
1: Trying to get out there.
3: Yeah, right.
1: I mean, it's why when I taught my kids when they were driving, I said, look, guys, you got to anticipate. You got to anticipate what that person's doing, what this person's doing, what you think this person's doing, the jackass behind you that's going to cut you off when you try to get to the left lane. I mean, you got to think about all of these different things. I remember I took Sydney out on the LIE the first time she drove a car in my F-150, and it was pouring rain like today. Mm. I said, come on, let's go. We're going out on the LIE, kid.
3: Well, let's go figure it out. Deep end, yeah.
1: Yeah, throw her right in the deep end right away. And she did a good job.
2: It is terrifying, though, just the way people drive. And then when
1: especially around here, you got 17 million people in cars, for God's sake.
2: And no one's paying attention.
1: And trucks.
2: And trucks. That is true. What else, Chris?
3: This was fun. You want me to keep going?
1: Yeah.
2: What other
1: 12-hour replay do we have?
3: How about I go back to Saturday? I've got a funny story from Saturday.
1: I love Saturday.
3: It's baseball,
1: stories.
3: Too. Let's go baseball from Saturday.
1: All right.
3: Did you follow it all, Boomer, as I scroll down to find my spot? Cardinals, Cubs, Wrigley Field Saturday. Major
1: three home
3: debut
1: runs by a rookie, yep.
3: That's right. Cardinals outfielder and prospect Joshua Baez, who stepped to the plate for his very first big league plate appearance.
0: Swing and a high fly belted. First pitch in the show. Baez homers. Look at that Cardinal dugout!
3: That's Cards
1: well,
3: TV.
1: Well, it's kind of old news, but right, well, I will say this, though.
3: There was an element to this I want to get to. But
1: I didn't realize it was the first pitch that he had ever seen.
3: On the first one, yes.
1: Which was amazing.
3: So he ends up hitting three. They win the game, which is awesome. Now, afterwards, family matters, as one reporter asked about Baez's late father.
5: You didn't want to talk about your dad a lot. You were busy. I get all that. Have you thought about him this afternoon since the game has been over? And how much can you share about what that feels like?
3: So that was the question, Boomer. Jerry already knows what he where he went from there. Are you familiar with Baez's explanation here post-game? What he
1: I am not. Did not hear this.
3: So what do you think he asked about his late dad? Where do you think he might have gone here next?
1: Can I hear the question first again?
3: Sure, you may. And again, his father has since passed.
1: Yes,
3: I don't know what year, but yep.
5: You don't want to talk about your dad a lot.
1: You
5: busy.
1: Don't want to talk
5: that.
1: About your dad.
5: Have you thought about it?
3: Well, he said, I think when he got up, he's busy getting ready for his debut. He wasn't going to reflect on that, but now he's circling back after the game.
5: You don't want to talk about your dad a lot. You were busy. I get all that. Have you thought about him this afternoon since the game has been over? And how much can you share about what that feels like?
1: All right, so I'm going to say, I feel like my dad's been with me since he left, and he is given me the strength to power through.
3: Okay, that's pretty good.
1: Sounds like a reasonable take on things.
3: Yes. It's very much, I would say, in that realm, but maybe a little bit more specific to what he experienced out on the field in this major league debut of his, specifically when he was on defense out in the outfield.
6: I had a B, that was, with me, every single inning during the outfield, and I found it strange because, at first, I was a bit scared. But then, I kind of let it go, and I know that it wasn't going to sting me. I kind of took that, as if he was the bee.
3: He was the
2: bee. It's a bird, you moron.
1: It's a bee, not a bird.
3: Don't look at me. The bee. Now, just before
1: you... Don't look at you.
2: I was playing golf on Friday with my son. I had a gnat in my face for four holes. I thought it was my grandmother.
3: Before you continue as you're staring daggers at Jerry, if I may, why did he think his dad was the bee?
6: Because it was right on me every single inning, and I've never had any type of bees or any animals or flies. I just know that he's super proud and that he's here with me right now in spirit.
1: Yeah, there Good you go. For him. He was here with him.
3: As a bee.
1: He was here with him as a bee.
3: A bee at Wrigley Field in the outfield.
1: I don't know. My dad came back as a bee. I don't know about that.
2: If it works for him,
1: my dad come back as a bee.
3: He's a wasp.
1: Yeah, maybe a hornet, yeah.
3: Well, you're the wasp for hockey. That's a type of bee, right?
1: Yeah, but I don't see that.
3: No, he didn't like that comparison.
1: I knew that Jerry would love that, though.
3: So then there's one more short one. They ask about his dad. I guess he had a nickname. It's like El Bronco or something like that. So now after he explains the nickname, hey, do you want to go by El Bronco, blah, blah, blah, another reporter circles. He wants to know more about the bee, right?
7: Did you spot the bee later then? Well, how long was the bee there with you?
1: Who?
7: The bee.
3: you just told the bee story. The bee. Yeah, the bee. Hello?
1: I mean, this is nuts. I mean, the fact that he had three straight home runs.
3: Yeah.
1: And he hit his first home run was on his first pitch
3: yes,
1: he had
3: it was.
1: Seen.
3: Yes.
1: That is amazing.
2: And also very cool, center, left, and right.
3: Mm-hmm.
1: And you know who's running the Cardinals now? Do you know who the GM is?
3: Crickets.
1: Chaim Bloom.
3: How about that?
2: How about that?
1: How about that? I don't know how good they're doing.
3: Now, baseball is a humbling game, though. He has this great debut Saturday, the three home runs. Then yesterday, 0-for-5, 3 Ks. Yeah. Welcome to the show, kid.
1: Yeah, there you go.
2: His dad left.
3: That's right. No more Bs. They're gone.
2: It's the way it goes.
3: Dad helped him out in the debut, and now it's on to you. It's up to you, kid. You
2: Chris,
3: handle it.
2: Thank you very much. When we come back, we will break down the Patriots and the Seahawks from the Super Bowl. We will take more of your calls at 808-1019, should you call. And then something else we'll figure out along the way. It's Boomer and Geo on the Fan and CBS Sports Network.
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10: 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Well, it's gone. The westbound Cross Bronx is being reopened at Jerome Avenue. The crash involving two spinouts in a truck almost cleared away. The FDNY has left, but damage done, as they say. The inbound George is 50 for the upper level. And now we've got a broken down vehicle blocking the left lane, approaching the bridge as well. The inbound lower is 30. The George outbound is 50 for the upper 50. And 10 for the lower. Inbound Lincoln is 55 minutes. Inbound Holland with the disabled vehicle, 45 from the Skyway. 25 minutes from the Newark Bay Extension. Van Wyck and Queens, southbound near the Belt. We've got a debris spill. The right lane is blocked. Try Suffern Boulevard or Lefferts Boulevard instead. And in New Jersey and South Amboy, southbound 9 remains closed at Route 35. 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
9: All right, nice to have you with us on a gloomy Monday morning that will turn sunny later this afternoon, at least the rest of the week will. It's the Boomer and Geo program. G out until next week. Only a few minutes here, so just a couple of sad stories, if you will, just because they are baseball related. So two things, and then obviously the horrible passing of Hayden Panettiere, which we found out last night. I woke up to it. I didn't see it last night, which is just horrible. 36 years old. Butch Husky passed away.
10: Yeah.
9: Did you see that?
10: I did see that. Yep.
9: Which is, I mean, when I think of, you know, the Mets of, I guess it would have been like the 90s right around for Butch Husky, I was stunned by it. And then, you know, you sit there and think, oh, was he sick? And he had no idea he had a blood clot, as the story goes, which is just awful. And then the other one was Tommy John did pass away, which I know wasn't a surprise. I know he said goodbye to his fans last week, which is just horribly sad. But, you know, that's two baseball names here in the last, you know, 24, 48 hours, which was terrible. Now, for you, Tommy John, for me, when I think of him, I think of him as a Yankee. But I was a kid. Like, I don't really remember a lot of him pitching.
10: Yes.
9: You know, he didn't. It was easier for me with the Mets, obviously. But he was a guy growing up that you remember him as a pitcher, but you really do remember him for the surgery more, especially this generation of baseball player, because of what it's become.
10: Yeah, so it was Dr. Frank Jobe who went to Tommy John back in September of 1974 and said, I have an experimental UCL Tommy John surgery if you want to give it a shot. And so he took a ligament from his forearm and put it where the UCL was. And lo and behold, it worked. Tommy John pitched for 26 years.
9: Unbelievable.
10: He was with the Yankees twice. He was right in the middle of the Bronx Zoo. He was just a determined, he didn't have a big fastball, had a really good sinker. You know, was just a wonderful human being. Everybody that you listen to and has paid homage to him since his death yesterday is just speaking glowing things of him, and he was a beloved player. He had some tragedy in his life with his kids, and also I think had bladder cancer later on in life, and suffered from COVID-19 and had a reaction to that. I mean, there was a lot of things that have gone on in his life, but you know, you're talking about a guy who did not get the 300 wins,
9: mm-hmm.
10: but when he was here with the Yankees his first time around.

0: think he won 43 games in like 79 and 80 combined and was an amazing pitcher, then got traded to the Angels. And then George Steinbrenner brought him back again. And that was when I believe Dallas Green was the coach. And he didn't want either Tommy John or Ron Guidry on the team.
1: Amazing, right?
0: Right, exactly. And, you know, back in 89, so this is, I'm still playing. I'm in the middle of everything. He started a game at 45 years of age.
1: Yeah, yeah.
0: Think about that. Think about the longevity and the legacy that he left behind. And, of course, the surgery that he underwent, and Frank Jobe got it, and then it's been perfected ever since. But it just goes to show you that, you know, he had to deal with a lot of stuff in the 70s, kind of like Joe Namath when they, you know, did his knees in the 60s or the early 70s.
1: Right.
0: I mean, just think about what those surgeries were like then compared to what they are now.
1: Well, now nothing is routine in surgery. I'm not going to say that, but it's not shocking when you hear that a baseball player is having Tommy John surgery. And I'll take it one further. You have a lot of kids in high school that are having Tommy John surgery. And sometimes from what I've been told, it's almost a preemptive surgery before it gets to where they need the surgery.
0: Yeah, I was really lucky because as a quarterback throwing the football and as a pitcher throwing the baseball, that's all I did was throw. It seemed like my entire, from when I was 9 years old until I was 18, I was pitching and playing quarterback.
1: Yep.
0: And fortunately enough for me, I never had any elbow issues at all. And I was lucky, to say the least. But given the amount of pitches that Tommy John had thrown and everything he went through, and he went the year he had his surgery, it was late in September that year I was reading, and he was like 13-2 or something. And it was unfortunate that his season got interrupted, and then Frank Jobe came up with this idea, and that idea has stuck. I'm assuming that it's gotten a lot better than it was when he first did it.
1: Yeah, of course.
0: Right. But, you know, the interesting thing, too, as I was listening to Moose yesterday, I didn't hear part of it, but I did hear Moose come back right before he threw to Susan and Dave Sims up in Toronto, the game on WFAN, that, you know, that he and the doctor that he had on mistakenly had said that Tommy John had passed away. And it was like a really awkward thing that they knew that he was in hospice, but he hadn't passed away. And literally about a half an hour later, I got an alert on my phone that Tommy John had passed away.
1: Sad.
0: Yeah. I don't know. Maybe they had heard earlier in the morning that they had passed away, but it just hadn't been announced yet.
1: Right. Well, that happened with us at this radio station years and years ago with Walter Payton and Steve Cohen, where he got word that Walter Payton had passed away when he hadn't, but I believe did hours later. And I think,
0: or maybe he did know, but they just didn't announce it.
1: That could be. So here's a good comp for you, just in terms of longevity.
0: Okay.
1: All right. So Tommy John, it's really amazing. Tommy John started pitching in 1963.
0: Yeah, he was born in the 40s.
1: In Cleveland, right? His last game was 1989 with the Yankees. Think about that, 63-89. So he withstood. Tommy John was a major league pitcher through Vietnam, Richard Nixon, and then all the way into 1989. Ronald Reagan, too. The comp would be Jamie Moyer.
0: Do you know how many starts that Tommy John had?
1: Yeah, I have it right here.
0: 700.
1: 700. Well, he pitched in, 700 starts.
0: Pitched
1: in 760 games, 700 game starts.
0: Yes.
1: And then Jamie Moyer started in 1986. He was a little older. Tommy John was 20. Jamie Moyer was 23. And Jamie Moyer's last game came in 2012 with the Colorado Rockies. He started 638 games and appeared in 696.
0: So Tommy John had 26 MLB seasons. How many did Jamie Moyer have?
1: It's a little broken up because he missed two seasons, maybe because of, who knows, maybe a Tommy John surgery. So he started in 86, missed two. His last season was in 2012. So whatever that number is, 14, 12, 26 years, but he missed two, so 24. But here's the thing about Jamie Moyer. When he pitched for the Rockies in 2012,
0: yes,
1: he was 49.
0: Oh, he was?
1: 49 years old in 2012. Now, he didn't last long with the Rockies.
0: Nobody does.
1: He had an ERA of 6.
0: I mean, why would you pick the Rockies if you're going to be Jamie Moyer?
1: Because they were going to pay him.
0: I understand they were going to pay him, but why would you want to go pitch in Colorado at that age?
1: They have good schools.
0: Good schools, but they also give up a lot of home runs.
1: Yes, they do.
0: And by the way, Tommy John pitched 4,700.

0: 710 innings.
1: That's a lot. It's unbelievable. And yeah, and Jamie Moore is right there with him, over 4,000 innings pitched. So it's a pretty good comp, those two.
0: Right. So he was described as durable, competitive, prepared, and extremely stubborn about continuing his career. And George Steinbrenner reportedly loved him. He was a 21-22 game winner on the championship caliber teams around 1980, then returned years later as a 40-something pitcher fighting simply to remain in the majors.
1: Understood. So there you go. When we come back, we've got more to do. I want to give Boomer my my Francisco Lindor take and the Mets. I'm going to get to that and a whole lot more, I promise. 888-808-1019 is the number. Boomer and Geo on the Fan and CBS Sports Network.
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2: 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Future Hall of Famer Von Miller has officially agreed to a one-year deal with the Dallas Cowboys. The 37-year-old superstar pass rusher, who grew up just 30 minutes from AT&T Stadium, joins his hometown team after logging 9 sacks last season with Washington. The NFL's active sack leader now brings his elite championship pedigree to the Cowboys. I'm Drake Toll.
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1: All right, 8:05. 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
0: Were you napping in between breaks?
1: Nope.
0: I walked in here. Your eyes were closed.
1: No, they weren't.
0: Yes, they were.
1: We're not.
0: Yes, they were. You were leaning back.
1: Yeah, it was relaxing. We were on a break.
0: Your eyes were closed.
1: Right.
0: Did you guys sleep less?
1: Plenty.
0: Good. Sure.
1: I'm positive, yeah. I actually slept really good last night.
0: Okay.
1: Friday night, outstanding. 10 p.m. to 6:30 a.m. with an alarm. How about
0: wow,
1: that?
0: Yeah.
1: I don't get that very often.
0: I slept to 9:30 Saturday and Sunday.
1: Nice. Good for you.
0: Yeah, so I'm refreshed. I just noticed that. I thought you'd take a little nap there, a little snooze fest.
1: No, not at all. Remember, no,
0: Craig
1: I'm really
0: used
1: good.
0: To do that. Remember that, Al? Craig used to do that.
1: Well,
16: he did.
1: And the one time when he was asleep during the break, and
0: yes.
1: You called him out for it, and TV had the video.
0: Yeah.
1: And I think, if I remember correctly, Eddie threw it to him for a commercial after you had finished yours.
0: Yeah.
1: And he was out.
0: He was out, yeah.
1: Yeah, I think that was a little problematic in the moment.
0: Yeah, anything can happen live for 4 hours.
1: That is
0: sure,
1: very
0: especially
1: true.
0: Especially when he's involved.
1: One quickie before I want to ask you one thing. Here's
0: okay.
1: Keith in Vegas, who it's like 5 o'clock in the morning. What's up, Keith?
17: Hey, my friend. Why, just a question. Why is Tommy John not in the Hall of Fame?
1: Boomer.
17: 3.34 ERA, 4,700 goddamn innings.
0: Yes, yes, yes. I think most of the people that know Tommy John would tell you that he does belong in the Hall of Fame. But there are some who don't play that would consider him a compiler because he lasted so long.
1: Yeah.
0: That's probably the reason why. Plus, he didn't get the 300 wins. You know, every pitcher who has... You know, eclipse 300 wins is in the Hall of Fame.
1: And he's short. There have been
0: 12. He's got 288 wins.
1: And there are people that think because of his longevity,
0: yep.
1: because he's close to 300, and because of the surgery and what it's meant to baseball, that he should be in the Hall of Fame when you add everything up. And that's a good argument, I suppose.
0: I think the fact that he played 26 years in Major League Baseball and came through that surgery and came back from that surgery, the first person to do that and still have success and have those two great seasons, 79 and 80 or 80-81 with yep. the Yankees?
1: Trailblazer.
0: How is he not in the Hall of Fame is a really good question. I would just think it's just because that the whole compiler argument.
1: Yeah, well, as you we pointed out
0: blow
1: all the
0: my
1: numbers
0: brains,
1: and all
0: I want
1: years.
0: To hear people say that have never played. This is where I'll invoke the athlete thing.
1: Mm-hmm.
0: This guy played for 26 years. 26 years. How many players are even remotely close to that?
1: Not a lot.
0: And to me, that's Hall of Fame-esque just simply because he was effective. He showed up. He was durable, except for the Tommy John surgery, and came back after that and was just as good.
1: And now, because of the surgery, everybody pitches a lot longer than they otherwise would. I have a theory that
0: yes.
1: I want to run past you. Because this Mets season has been garbage, as we know. And so
0: playing better lately.
1: Playing much better lately. So I'm going to give you some numbers for Francisco Lindor.
0: Oh, I love numbers.
1: And I'm going to ask you a question. If you think it's coincidence, just a slow start as always, or if there's something else there, and I think you know where I'm going. So on July 24th, Juan Soto got hurt. Since that time, the Mets are, I believe it is now, 13-7.
0: Okay.
1: Playing much better baseball.
0: Yep.
1: Since that time, Francisco Lindor is 22-78, a batting average of .282, 6 homers, 16 RBIs, 14 runs scored, OPS of almost 1,000. Coincidence, slow start, him and Soto can't play with one another.
0: All right, so he always gets off to a slow start, and I would think that with Juan Soto in the lineup, it makes it a little bit easier for Francisco Lindor because you're pitching to supposedly two, you know, all-stars, at least two all-stars. I've often said, and I don't change my mind just simply because they're playing better, is that I don't necessarily know that he's totally happy here.
1: Mm-hmm. But doesn't want to go anywhere though either. It seems like
0: that's why you have a no trade clause, And I don't know about the internal strife that they actually have all admitted to.
1: Yeah.
0: And I don't know if that's going to return when Juan Soto's back in the lineup, whenever that may be. No idea.
1: Right. And to be clear, I mean, it's not.
0: To me, like the fact that Soto and Judge are both injured and are missing significant amounts of time is just so bizarre. And it's so unfortunate for both of the teams and the fans.
1: It's baseball. So
0: it's frustrating.
1: Yeah, no doubt. I you know what it is, and I know, and I would think Soto is certainly around. I'm not saying he's not, but there is a sense of remember
0: he's up
1: when
0: in the
1: they
0: suite
1: had
0: with the family watching a game.
1: Potentially, he's in the suite. Remember when they had the movie shoot, and Juan Soto was the player to be asked to be in it as the cameo, and not Francisco Lindor. And I'm not saying that this is, you know, causes any more friction that the two of them do have. But I would think, let's say, for instance, you're Boomer Esiason and you're the face of this radio station. And let's say next week they announce, you know, they announce someone else is coming in and they're making more money than you and they're taking up a little bit more time and they're getting all the publicity. And then when someone comes calling, instead of them first coming to Boomer, they come to person X. Isn't there just a little bit in you that would be like, no, this is my team?
16: I do it.
0: You know, Jerry, I think you got to be more realistic than that because that ain't happening. But I understand what you're trying to do.
1: It did happen with the Mets, though.
0: I understand. I get it. This is professional sports. This is also
1: egos.
0: There's egos, and every Met fan out there, for the most part, wanted Juan Soto on the team, and they knew that their very, very wealthy owner would spare no expense to bring him here. And that was like a foregone conclusion. And any player on that team knew the same thing. They read the same stuff we read. They probably know it better than we do because they live it every single day. And they're already, and the agents are talking. Everybody's talking in Major League Baseball. So, you know, Francisco Lindor knew this was going to happen. The other thing, too, is that if you're a player, you want players like Shohei Ohtani and Juan Soto to break the bank. Because why? Look at Kyle Tucker. Look at Bo Bichette. Look at the money that they're making. You think that they would be making this much money if it weren't for the money that those guys were making
1: but
0: and
1: Lindor,
0: being paid?
1: Lindor locked into a long-term big contract himself.
0: I know he did, but he did. And at the time, we all said that this is an amazing contract. Just like we all said
1: this
0: was an amazing contract for Aaron Judge. So things are leapfrogging. This is one of the reasons. This is one of the big reasons why we are going to see a lockout. But the other thing that I would argue against a lockout from a player's perspective is like, wait a minute, timeout. The owner of the Dodgers, even though it's not the Dodgers that he's selling, he sold the Lakers. And he made $2.5 billion on the sale of the Lakers in less than 10 months.
1: Mm-hmm.
0: How much do you think these baseball teams are worth? I mean, these NBA teams are worth, and the Dodgers are probably worth at least that, if not more.
1: Well, the Dodgers and the Yankees are certainly in a league of their own. Maybe the Cubs and the Red Sox, too. But what are the Marlins worth? I mean,
0: so
1: there's an argument
0: always,
1: to be had
0: this
1: both
0: was
1: ways.
0: This was always my argument as an NFLPA rep back in the 80s, is that we should be negotiating against the net worth of these teams and how they were growing significantly, not just against the TV contracts, the ticket sales, and the group licensing authorizations. You know, there should be, and this is why I always say, like, I don't begrudge any player getting what he can get, if he can get it. Now, I do begrudge a player asking for a suite, because I think what that does is that really does tear at the fabric of the team. And I think the players do, they don't like that. They like, get all the money you can get. But your family gets a suite and my family doesn't?
1: Right, so you're actually feeding into the theory
0: then.
1: Or
0: why am I paying for a suite when this guy's getting one?
1: Right. Well, I mean, I agree, but that's exactly my point. You went from being the face of this team to now just another face of the team when the other guy's making double what you're making and getting X, Y, and Z. I don't know.
0: Extra perks like Barry Bonds got, A-Rod got, you know, that
1: right.
0: Mark McGwire probably got, Sammy Sosa probably got. You know, that was a different era. That was the 90s. They were coming out of the strike, and they needed something to get going, and those guys all got paid. I just think that everybody's cool with the money. Get your money. Mm-hmm. Everybody's great with that. But when you start adding these little special things onto these contracts, it tears away at the fabric of your team. And I don't, it may not be talked about openly, but I could see other players

0: actually buying suites for home games.
1: I would think
0: with their salaries. Yep. I'm sure Aaron Judge buys a suite, I'm assuming, for his family at Yankee Stadium. You know, the Yankees aren't giving him that suite. Right. At least that's what they told us, that they don't.
1: And they weren't
0: going to
1: do it for Soto either, I believe.
0: Right.
1: Right.
0: But the one thing, though, when they traded for A-Rod, they had to accept all that crap that was in A-Rod's original contract.
1: Well, you absorbed it. I guess, so the question I was going to ask you is, as someone that's been in these locker rooms, can these two actually coexist going forward? Like, and I think it's a problem. I think it's partly why they're broken.
0: I would say yes. I would also say that some of the newer players came in, also got off to slow starts or didn't get off to a start at all. If you were counting on Luis Robert and Jorge Polanco to be number fillers that, you know, you're replacing, they haven't done that. You know, and neither has Juan Soto, too, because of his injuries.
1: Right. I mean, I can at least play devil's advocate and say at least the young guys. You know, Carson Benge, is it Benge? Yeah, Benge, I believe, has more home runs than a lot of guys on the team. So they have gotten some production from people we didn't expect.
0: Yeah, well, Benge and Ewing are great. You know, they're great young players, and they look like they're keepers. They play great outfield defense. So, yeah, I mean, the good part of a bad season is that you're going to see younger players come up here and play now and get more opportunities. The thing for the Yankees, the reason we're seeing so many young players is because of the injuries or the ineffectiveness of, say, Anthony Volpe and, you know, whatever's going on at shortstop. That's one of the reasons Lombard's here.
1: Yeah, it's amazing. That infield, to me, is a complete and utter mess, but that's their problem, not ours. When we come back, we've got CeeLo. It's going to be very interesting to see what CeeLo brings to us, because you don't want to hear baseball from yesterday, because it was yesterday. So he's had about 35 minutes to seek and find.
0: Just come up with something new.
1: Seek and find.
2: I saw him out there with this Women's World Cup.
1: Nice. Women's
2: No, that ended 2 hours ago, bro.
3: What time did Moose's show end yesterday?
1: That's 1:00. Very good point, Rami.
0: That was 1:00.
3: It ended at 1:00.
0: Right.
1: 12:30.
0: Maybe some people hadn't heard it or heard some of the discussion points that were being talked about because it was a beautiful day yesterday.
1: Well, maybe some people didn't hear Dave Sims yesterday or hear the post-game sound from yesterday.
0: Yeah, but they watched highlights either on YES or SNY or they saw him on ESPN or they got him on their phone or they got him on, you know, X or something like that. Come on. You know that, and I know that.
1: No, I don't. I honestly have no idea what to do next week when I come back to work, to be quite honest.
0: Really?
1: Nope.
0: Oh, okay.
1: If day baseball is done on Sunday and we can't play it on Monday, that's going to be problematic.
0: Well, we just had a very nice conversation about the different things that are going on for both of these teams, and it didn't affect or even remotely talk about yesterday's game that we know that they, you know, both won.
1: That is very true. Good luck, CeeLo. We'll come back with Chris after this. 818 on the Fan and CBS Sports Network. Don't go away.
0: All righty. 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
1: 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Rain this morning, clouds this afternoon, high of 85, 73 right now in the city.
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0: All right, 8:25. Nice to have you with us, Bill Ford, Tough Studio. It is the Boomer and Geo program on a sunshiny Monday in the studio here. No?
1: Yeah, well, in the studio, yeah.
0: In the studio, I said.
1: Yeah, sure.
0: It's brutal outside, but it'll be nice later, and then Geo will have a wonderful vacation out wherever he is at the beach the rest of the week, so... I gotta tell you, I can't wait to hear this. I'm fired up.
24: For someone, and I mean Boomer, who claims he's, you know, rested, he's awfully cranky this morning, isn't he?
1: I'm not cranky. I feel good, man.
24: He's, you know, giving you the business. He doesn't like anything I'm bringing to the table. He's glaring at me before we even start the segment here. I mean, geez.
1: I feel like I'm like the John Harbaugh of the group. Like, uh-huh. I'm just trying to stay on top of you guys.
24: But he was touching players and, you know, reflecting on the moment. It's a big deal, you know. We got to take a moment to think about the importance of where we are. It's the beginning of our journey here. The beginning of our journey in this week, you know.
1: I'll never forget the first time that we were playing softball, and Al was in a uniform, and I went over to go touch him, and I hit him in the ass, and I was like, I felt the bone. I'm like, God damn, he's got no ass.
0: That is true.
1: That's no 100% fat on him. True.
0: Yeah.
2: Yeah, we don't not have but the men don't have butts in my family.
24: You and Chris Berman, flat ass.
1: Oh, is that true? Chris Berman?
0: Oh, you didn't see this? You didn't see the photo?
24: Oh, right. That was when I was in last week.
0: Yes, you were there. Yes.
24: Yeah, he was at, what was it? The Hall of Fame, right?
0: Yeah, it was an unflattering picture. So I don't know if he has a hip replacement, maybe. He was kind of limping.
1: Oh, okay.
24: He was signing autographs, and yeah. Video went viral where, you know, basically from the belt down, there's nothing there.
1: Interesting.
0: Yeah. I was wondering on the back if he had side. Lost his ass.
24: Right.
1: Okay.
24: If you saw it, you'd understand.
0: He spent sitting down for 40 years doing highlights.
2: Yeah, but he doesn't sit down for 24 hours a day.
1: He's you never know. He likes to play golf, I know. I've seen him on the golf course.
24: Speaking of sitting down, yes. Since you know you want to get to other items other than the baseball yesterday, I will tell you, we're brought to you by Town Fair Tire. Nobody beats Town Fair Tire. Nobody. Jerry mentioned, well, he see those had 35 minutes out there to come up with something new. Some of that I actually had to step aside because Evan Roberts.
1: He's just wearing big pants.
24: I don't know about that.
1: Yeah, I'm looking at the photo. I could see where the concern would come into play. He's either got a high butt or he's wearing big pants. You know what I'm talking about. There are people that have
0: high butts.
1: High ass.
24: Yeah.
1: So he
24: Phil Sims likes a high butt, a high ass.
1: Or he's wearing big pants. He's okay.
24: Yes. Yeah.
1: He's all right.
0: Did you hear on Saturday when they were doing the game, Carl Banks, and Bob Papa.
24: Are we allowed to go back to Saturday?
0: Yeah, we are. Yeah. And so they were talking about J.J. McCarthy and how Phil was saying this is going to be good for him. He's the backup to Kyler Murray, and it's going to be great. And he'll learn how to be a pro and all this stuff.
24: Learn how to be a pro. It's his third year, isn't it?
0: Exactly. So Bob Papa came back at him and said, I'm going to take a little umbrage with that. He goes, what do you mean? He goes, how'd you feel when you got benched for Scott Pruner?
24: Yeah. And what was the answer?
0: Phil didn't really have an answer.
24: Oh, right there.
0: He said, do you feel good about insulting me? Do you feel good? I thought it was actually very funny. I thought it was great.
1: That is funny.
24: They got a good relationship
0: text,
24: that way.
0: I said, Phil, I can't believe that Bob Papa just did that to you. A good score one for Bob Papa on the broadcast.
24: That's a win. All right, so Jerry says Berman's been sitting, or Boomer, you said Berman's been sitting down for 40 years. Our pal Evan Roberts, who likes to get here nice and early, and I have freedom to, I checked with him, he's okay with me sharing this on the air. He was sitting down on the toilet this morning here at the radio station.
1: Oh.
24: Now, we recently had the pipe burst and the sewage.
1: There's people that are peeking through the wall.
24: Forget peeking through the wall. So he's sitting down, he's, doing his business, and all of a sudden, an arm comes through the ceiling.
1: You didn't see that, Al? If you go into the bathroom, the wall's open. There's a pretty big hole in the wall now.
24: Yeah.
1: As they're doing construction on the other side.
24: Here you go. So this is the ceiling tiles, which an arm and a fist and a hand came right through that this morning, and we have debris down
0: in
24: the bathroom
0: now. Yes.
24: So poor Evan was in there just trying to mind his business and, get things done before 10 o'clock. And all of a sudden, he's got a human coming through the ceiling tiles.
0: Oh, that is great. That is awesome.
24: That's where we're at here in our construction process.
1: Yeah, we're getting there.
24: A lot going on.
1: Yep, one day at a time.
24: All right, so Boomer thinks the Sunday baseball games ended too long ago to talk about this morning. So I figured, how about we go way back? 3 months, to be exact. May 17th, because today's August 17th.
1: Yeah.
24: So 3 months, right?
0: Yep.
24: Further proof of the eternity that is the baseball season. We were living in a much different world back then, if you might recall.
3: Yeah. Taylor gets a first pitch breaking ball, hits a deep down the line toward the pole, and it's out of here! Out of here! Tyrone Taylor ties the game with a three-run homer!
24: That's a fired up Gary Cohn on SNY. That came off David Bednar, and the Mets ended up beating the Yankees in extras and took that series 2-1. That was the last blown save for Bednar until yesterday, when that Ben Rice error kind of undid him, even though he got 5 outs.
1: I don't like that he gets a blown save for that.
24: I agree.
1: If it's an unearned run, that should be like a team, kind of like I say with the quarterbacks.
0: Interceptions that are tipped up or something.
1: God, if a quarterback puts the ball right on the wide receiver's hands and it goes through his hands, hits him in the face, pops up in the air, that should be a team interception. Not credited to the quarterback.
0: Or credit to the wide receiver as a drop pass and interception.
1: You could do that too.
24: Against the wideout.
0: Yeah, I had like 170.
1: I'm sure you did.
24: Of course, yes.
1: And the same thing with the closer.
24: Now, Bednar did walk a guy and had the wild pitch.
1: But it all started with that error by Bednar.
24: 100%. Yes, and the Blue Jays did tie the game, but Rice made up for it with the go-ahead 2-run homer, and the Yankees did end up winning the game. So, Bednar, after that blown save against the Mets, his ERA was basically 5.
1: Right.
24: even after the five outs yesterday and the unearned run, down to 2.48. So he's really turned his season around. That's the line of demarcation
0: for
24: him.
0: By the way, that was a great...

0: trying to help my team in any way possible, and I just like giving my 100% every day.
1: You do give 100%.
2: She quickly realized that he's not answering. let's try to move on to something else there. And he seems like a fun guy.
3: Yeah, for sure.
2: Not so much if you're the opponent, but if you're on the Yankee side. They're off today. They begin a series in Baltimore tomorrow night. Hello. Orioles did sweep the Rays this weekend.
3: That'd be interesting to see what type of, if it's a 50-50 Yankee crowd, only because the Orioles have played better.
2: It's always.
3: I know. But the... Is the Yankee fan enthralled with the team right now to make that trip in the masses like we've seen in the past? And is the Oriole fan buying in right now?
2: I don't even know that it's always if you're so much like, oh, I've got to see the Yankees because they're playing so well. It's just like it's a nice, easy trip, Jerry. You've done it. Camden's a beautiful park. And it's easier. Cheaper. The Jersey crowd, as a Yankee fan, it's almost in some way, shape, and form definitely easier.
3: Agreed.
2: I would say. I'm trying to. So tickets as low as $17.
3: I'm looking at it right now. It's unbelievable.
2: And I want to look at Orioles' recent home attendance.
3: How is that possible?
2: Are they just coming off a long road trip? Their last home game, they're playing the Angels, who stink. Yeah. Okay, here you go. Friday, Saturday, Sunday, weekend series against the Phillies. They were drawing in the 30s. So there you go.
4: Well, the Phillies fan.
2: A Phillies closer, yeah. Of course, yes. Than the Yankee. But you got a lot of Yankee fans spread throughout, you know, Jersey, South Jersey.
3: Al, you're off Wednesday, right?
5: Yes, sir.
3: Would you go to Baltimore for a game Tuesday night?
5: No, I don't see that.
3: If I drove, you wouldn't go.
5: No.
2: Okay. Go see the Yacht Rock band.
3: It's so
2: pony.
3: Easy, though. In and out. It's a piece of cake.
5: It's not real. I mean, Baltimore is not easy. I mean,
3: it is easy.
2: How is it not easy?
5: It's right hours down away from here.
3: Yeah, from your place, 2.5 hours, maybe?
2: But it's an easy, smooth ride, I would say. Though. You're not pulling your hair out.
5: I'll take a look. Hang on.
2: Okay. Would you go see Daredevil? That's what it reminded me of when you just said, would you go on
3: Wednesday?
2: Well,
3: he still owes me a game. And it's already the middle of August, for God's sake, so we haven't done it.
2: Retired before.
4: You guys are not doing a game.
3: Yes, we will.
2: Jerry
4: no,
2: would.
4: No, you're not.
3: Yes, we will. Al, he owes me a game.
4: You will. He won't.
2: Correct.
3: If I drive, he will go. Are you off the final week of the summer, too?
5: Yes, sir.
3: So maybe that week.
2: Let's see where the Yankees and or the Mets are.
3: Well, he'd rather go to a Met game, I think. Correct? I don't want to go to City.
5: I'll go to a Phillies game.
2: Ooh.
3: Yeah, well, that's always a fun environment. It just depends on who they're playing. No, it is. I mean, I love going there, and it's easy in and out like Baltimore is.
2: They Labor Day weekend, they are home against the Braves. The Phillies, that is.
3: That's not going to be an easy ticket.
2: Check that out.
3: I'm paying.
2: You want to see the Mets?
3: Yeah, where are they?
2: It
3: doesn't have to be the weekend. I would go during the week.
2: I know, but the Phillies
6: this week,
2: were
6: the
2: in
6: Mets
2: during
6: are playing
2: the week
6: a
2: were
6: Wednesday
2: on the road.
6: Day game.
3: What?
6: This week the Mets are playing a Wednesday day game.
3: Yeah, but I have to get him. He's not working Wednesday.
2: Mm. Mets are also on the road to start.
3: I want
2: to
3: take the train in.
5: What?
3: I'll pick you up and we'll go. Oh, I can't go Wednesday, actually. I have plans.
2: Labor Day weekend, Mets Giants.
3: Oh, there we go.
2: Yeah, but they're on the road. At Tampa Bay the 31st, Monday, Tuesday, Wednesday of that week.
3: Okay.
2: Well, maybe Friday, Saturday, Sunday. Saturday, 4:10, home against the Giants.
3: Is that the 5th?
2: Yes.
3: Can't do it.
2: Oh, right. Sunday, the 6th, 1:40.
3: I could do that.
2: And you guys are off Monday.
3: I could do
2: well,
3: that.
2: You're not.
3: I am not. All right.
2: Yeah.
3: All right. Well, whatever. We'll see if we can figure it out.
2: Okay. Aaron Judge played catch over the weekend. Does that do anything for you, Boomer? Baseball
3: another
2: activities.
3: Step.
2: Yeah,
3: he played catch, Boomer.
2: I mean,
3: come on.
2: When is he going to swing the bat?
4: Yeah, I don't know, man.
2: See, and you all geode.
4: This rib cartilage stuff and all this other crap in there. Yeah, you feel great one day. The next day, you're feeling a little stiff. And then you go out there and you swing and then you re-injure yourself.
2: Gio was pouring cold water on my he's not going to play again this year theory.
3: See, I think he's coming. I think he's going to play in the postseason. Maybe
2: let me
3: not.
2: See. So... Friday night, you had the Apple TV game.
3: Yeah.
2: Trisha Whitaker, I guess, was their sideline reporter. And she said Judge might need a month to get back. So then they, Saturday, went back to Boone about that. And as it's written here, squirmed around an answer. It might have been. I don't know. If things progress well, that could be in play. Yes.
3: A month to be back.
2: But he's all like, he hasn't done things in a while. There's still more to do. I'm reading through some of these quotes. We expect him back, but we're in the early stages.
3: Let me ask you this.
2: Baseball
3: as a Yankee
2: activity,
3: fan.
2: There's a lot of hope and hopefullys in there.
3: If he was able to play the last 10 days of the regular season, you're good with that?
2: I'm not. I mean, I take it. I'm not going to say, you know what, Aaron? Sorry, no. Pack it up. For
3: no,
2: the
3: that's
2: season.
3: Not what I mean. I mean, I feel do you think confident? He can be productive in the postseason if he gets 10 games
2: hasn't been all that productive.
4: So,

0: postseason when he's healthy.
1: We have a very interesting game coming up on a solemn day on Friday, September 11th.
0: Yes.
1: You have the Yankees and the Mets. Mm-hmm. Is Aaron Judge in the lineup on that day?
2: I don't think so. To me, I'm thinking more the back end of September. I don't think so. I mean, it's already August 17th now. If you're telling me about this type of injury, I think he's still a month away.
0: Yeah. Less time for Cody Bellinger. He's going to go on a rehab assignment this week. Sounds like it's going to start tomorrow. He could join them this coming weekend, perhaps on Sunday.
2: And I'm not being funny. I thought Craig said that Stanton was close.
0: Well, he started jogging around the bases.
2: I know that. But has there been any update to that in terms of him?
1: Don't you remember he re-injured himself?
0: No. But last week he was...
1: I know that, but what I'm saying, though, is after the first injury occurred, he then re-injured himself.
0: Calf, different part of the calf.
1: Right. Yeah. So they, look. This.
0: What are we?
1: We could sit here and speculate about all this crap. Who knows?
0: Okay.
1: I mean, just as long as they're all healthy, mid-September into October, that's what it's going to take. It's going to take like an eight-week run, kind of like the Knicks had.
2: Mm-hmm.
1: That's what it's going to take.
2: Yep.
0: Speaking of the Knicks, are you into the Carl Anthony Towns wedding out in Maui?
1: Good for him, man.
0: Ben Stiller and Chalamet. And
1: nice.
0: There you go. It's very exciting for them. So congrats.
2: Did you see the... The Jason Tatum sound with Draymond Green?
0: No.
2: Really interesting. There's only one person in this building that can relate to this, and I think it was really an interesting conversation. Yes, you've done a good job raising your kids. I'm going to get to this.
0: Okay.
2: Jason Tatum was talking about how difficult it is when you make a lot of money to raise your kids the right way.
1: Yep.
2: Clearly something you have done. He was talking about how the money's insane. All his kids know are private jets, sitting courtside, getting sneakers, whatever they want.
0: How old are Jason Tatum's kids?
2: I would think they're young. I want to say 6-7 years old, maybe, something like that.
0: Yeah.
2: And they were talking about the difficulty of athletes raising their kids not to be idiots. And, and as he put it, like, he grew up, it was difficult and it was tough and it made him the person he is. And he's fighting that battle now in terms of raising his kids to not be...
1: Well,
2: entitled, I guess is the word.
1: Right, exactly. And the point being is, last week we were talking about Stella Lefty. She's a singer, and she's kind of burst onto the scene. Her dad's a very wealthy dad, probably helped a little bit along the line, but you still have to have the talent to do it. She's got a great voice. She's just had all these country writers writing for her that most likely wouldn't have done it, maybe if the dad's not involved. But like I was telling Gio last week, whether it be like getting your kids into college or putting them in the private school or giving them an advantage that you didn't have when you were a kid, that's the idea of a parent, is to try to make it better for your kids than you had it.
0: Yes.
1: And if you raise your kids the right way and you teach them the right things, then they're going to be good people and they'll pay it forward eventually. I'm hopefully Jason Tatum, even though those kids are exposed to all of this stuff, are going to recognize that, dad spent a lot of time doing what he did in order to become successful, and hopefully some of that will rub off on them.
2: I think the fact that he's aware of it
1: is
2: probably two steps forward already.
1: I think we all are aware of it, but then you have to make sure that they appreciate it, that they understand that, they have it a little bit easier than most, but they also have to work hard in order to become successful. That's all.
2: Mm-hmm. Anything else?
0: Keep going.
1: What else?
0: Are you or your boys? I know your boys are YouTube golf guys, right?
2: Yes.
0: Al, I didn't know about it. Al was telling me LeBron is now launched.
2: Yeah, I had that down to talk about at some point. He's over like 1.5 million views.
0: I'll leave that be then. I just found it funny that he did the thing with his Cavs teammates, and apparently Kyrie was the only one that wasn't part of it.
2: Interesting.
1: Yeah, that was like 6 weeks ago.
0: Was it?
1: Yes.
2: Well, maybe, but this video was just released yesterday or Saturday.
0: Okay. So how is it?
1: They went on a trip to celebrate the 30th anniversary or the 20th anniversary of one of their championships.
2: This was Hawaii, correct?
0: I'm
2: pretty sure this was a new one in Hawaii.
1: Oh, it was.
2: And when it released, I think within 6 hours, he had 500,000 views.
1: By the way, LeBron James could go fishing and you could take a picture and it's going to get 1 million views.
2: You're right. Which is why him jumping into this is not surprising, and he'll make money doing this soon.
0: Makes a ton of sense.
1: Did you see any of it?
0: No.
1: You haven't seen it yet?
0: I did not.
1: Okay. I'm with Kyrie. Yeah, I am.
0: Al informed me of it. I haven't seen it yet, no.
1: Okay.
0: Well,
1: you've been coaching football.
0: Been looking at film.
1: You've been coaching football, looking at tape, coaching those kids up.
0: We got to get ready for the season opener.
1: It's like my buddy Frank. He's

0: persona non grata.
1: You know, really,
2: film room rat.
1: Done. I'm just putting this out there. Be really cool if you showed some support and showed up at one of the games. You could go play Due Process.
2: I was going to say, next time you're down at Due Process,
1: round of golf,
2: pop on over to the practice. Maybe even come say hello at practice. Give a
1: guest
2: little speech
1: coach
2: to the kids
1: for the Freehold Revolution. Who doesn't like a revolution more than you?
0: I love a revolution. We could be on the cusp of one.
2: You know who did a video for our boys?
0: Again? What?
2: We got Jackson Dart did a nice two minute video for our boys.
0: That's great.
2: Pump
0: them
2: up for
0: the
2: season.
0: I'm glad to hear that Jackson's doing that.
2: Yeah. Send a nice message.
0: How did you get to him?
2: Contact.
0: How?
2: A cameo.
0: You bought it.
1: You paid for it.
0: Oh, my God.
2: I'd say this.
1: That was
2: funny. He could have just done a quick, 20 seconds.
1: Hey,
2: good
1: 2 minutes.
2: Luck this year. He really put some thought
1: and
2: time and effort into it.
1: Was Jackson Dart charge? Could you see?
2: I don't want to out that on the air.
1: Why?
0: Why not? It's,
1: I can look it up.
0: I'll write the cameo right now.
2: So good.
0: Go,
2: I think.
1: You want to say it?
2: Oh, I don't want to say because I don't want to. I don't want to say who did all the financing. It didn't come from the organization.
0: Chip in.
2: We would have, but this was he wanted to do this.
0: Oh, so he did it. So he did a nice thing for the kids.
2: I think it was. I want to say 400.
1: Right here,
2: $400.
1: Jackson Dart is. It does not say.
2: Kids aren't supposed to know that, but they're not. I don't think any of them are listening.
1: Well, that's okay. No, it's fine.
2: 10 years old is not really in our key demographic.
0: No, it's not.
2: Yeah.
1: Do they tell you?
0: Unless the kid's name's Rami.
2: That's right.
0: Yeah.
3: They normally do, Jerry. They're not telling you on here because he has a wait list right now.
2: Oh, okay. We got in before the wait list. I tell you,
1: that's
2: the turnaround
1: amazing.
2: Time was quick. We got it within a day or two.
1: By the way, John Gruden, $419. That doesn't sound crazy to me. $419.
2: Okay, so Dart was like $400. I bet you the wait list now because we got this done before camp started, so he had some downtime before camp started. Now he's busy.
0: Yep.
2: He's crunching.
1: Scott Hansen, your guy. No, is that? No, you like...
2: Siciliano?
1: No. Who do you like from CBS?
2: Oh,
3: Evan Washburn.
1: I was going to say Scott Hansen, who you do like a lot. Scott Hansen, $265. How about that?
2: How do you get to $419?
0: How much is Al Dukes?
1: We're not on it.
0: Why isn't Al Dukes on it?
1: We weren't allowed back in the day.
3: Yeah, Mark Chernoff wouldn't let us.
1: He said no, we weren't allowed.
0: Well, he's not here anymore, so get in there.
2: Anyway.
0: Mark Chernoff said you couldn't do it?
1: Correct. We were not allowed.
0: He's out.
2: What, for Chicago?
0: Yes. Maybe you're in.
2: I'm great.
1: Oh, there we go.
2: I'm out. Just when
1: John
2: I thought
1: Daly,
2: I was out.
1: $1,000.
2: $1,000 for John Daly. Did he give you what? A few seconds?
1: That's a good question. I don't know. It's a great question. Oh, Dean Blandino is on here. That's cool.
2: How much does he charge?
0: Why isn't Al Dukes on there?
2: $250.
1: We just told you.
2: Dean Blandino, $250.
0: Forget that. You're allowed now.
1: All right. Well, it takes time to sign up.
2: You're an animal.
0: I just said him.
1: I understand.
0: Okay. I know you're in the power chair today, but I just
1: said
0: Al
1: Dukes. What does that have to do with anything?
0: Because Al would give you a very boring video.
2: No, actually, see, that's like an Al's wheelhouse.
0: Al's boring videos.
2: When he does his videos, I love his videos that he puts on social media. When he's
0: he sees things out
2: in the community, and
1: when he's Sean Avery.
0: Yeah, I know.
1: He's quite the
0: there's a lot of those.
1: Only $75.
0: You know the thing about it, Al Dukes is when he's out in the wild.
2: Yeah,
0: he gets a little wild.
2: He does.
3: I could get wild. Yeah, I have that in me. I have
2: he was
3: wild
2: hoping they'd
3: streak.
2: Call him up on stage for the Yacht Rock band. Yacht Rock.
3: Cool games.
2: Yacht Rock.
0: What
2: band.
0: Were you doing on the side of the stage?
3: Hoping to get noticed so they would pull me up and. Sing cool games instead of cool change.
0: Did they notice you?
3: They did not.
0: No.
3: Sad.
2: Very special guest.
0: Did you have, hi, I'm Al Dukes?
3: No, I should have.
0: You should have. I don't know why you didn't.
2: Anyway, I want to be very complimentary. I thought my expectations were low for what we were going to get back from Dart, and I thought he did a tremendous job. It was personalized.
0: Better.
2: Yeah, but he mentioned the name. He talked about, hey, I know you guys are trying to go all the way to the Nationals in Virginia Beach. Like, he was very specific. He took the notes of what, we gave to him, and he personalized it and sent a nice message to the kids. Hey, make sure you thank your offensive linemen up front. Starts with them, you backs and receivers, and you can't do anything without those guys.
0: Yeah, as he found out on Saturday.
2: Yeah, yeah. And he wasn't, reading off a script either. It was off the cuff. It was great.
0: Oops, that's my guy.
1: All right, Chris, very good. We'll see you next hour. Coming up, we've got more of Al Dukes. I'll get to that and explain why when we come back from the break. It is the Boomer and Geo program on The Fan and CBS Sports Network.
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6: 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Well, if you're heading out into the west side, northbound, we've got delays as you travel up in 79th Street that are rather slow. At 79th is FDNY activity. In the left and centers, by the way. So again, those delays are active there. In the Bronx, southbound Hutch at Bartow, we've got a disabled vehicle. The right lane is blocked. You can always stick with the New England Thruway instead. Two things in Queens, westbound Grand Central collision at the BQE, and the southbound Van Wyck debris spill near the Bell Parkway. And in Brooklyn, the inbound Gowanus has a stalled 77th. That's in the right-hand lane. Inbound GW Bridge 35, outbound GW Bridge 35. Inbound Lincoln is 35. Inbound Holland is 45. In New Jersey, eastbound 10 past Tabor Road in Morris Plains, that motorcycle crash is still out there with the lane block. Stick with 46 or 80 instead. And on Long Island, we've got a fender bender on the right shoulder of the westbound Northern State near exit 41 for Wolf Hill Road. Southern State's in good shape, though, and the westbound Del IE just slight delays that are rather heavy into exit 39 for Glen Cove Road, so just prepare yourself for that situation. There are delays into the area, that is absolutely for sure. 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
5: Boomer and Geo.
6: All right, 8:54. What is up? Bill Fortub Studio. G is out. I'll be back next week. It is the Boomer and Geo program this weekend. So I was with my brother yesterday, and he says, "How'd Al's day go yesterday?" I'm like, "How'd Al's day go? I don't know. I've been talking to Al." He goes, "Yeah, I was going to go see him." So Al was at Monmouth Park on Saturday. He was the big featured celebrity at the the food truck day, right?
7: Yeah, it was like a seafood food truck festival.
6: So how was it?
7: It was good. We had a beautiful day for it. I mean, they have a lot going on out there. They have all sorts of drinks and bars in this area where they do food trucks, beautiful races.
6: How many photos did you take? A lot?
7: I took a good, nice amount of photos. They let me go up into the booth where the guy who calls the races.
6: That's cool.
7: I got to introduce race number two, all of the horses that were in it. I screwed up one of the jockeys' names.
6: For real?
7: Yeah.
6: Do you have the audio of that?
7: I hope not.
6: Oh.
8: How do you not have the audio of that?
7: I don't know that it gets recorded. Although, you know what? There was someone, a guy named Mike from Promotions was there. He was definitely taking video.
8: Okay.
7: He sent it to the Izzo digital team. I'm sure it'll.
6: So maybe we will see something
7: surface
6: then.
7: At some point. Yeah,
6: that's actually a really cool experience. I would think.
7: I ate some fried shrimps.
6: Good turnout for you.
7: Yeah, it was good. It was a nice. It was a beautiful day too. So there was a lot of reasons to go.
6: So that's one of those things back in the day, Mom. So I don't even know when they race any. I know they race on weekends. It used to be every day, I think, except Mondays. There was always one blackout day. I don't know how much they race during the week anymore. I used to go there all the time with my friend of mine, Brian, who loved the horses. And we would spend literally two, three, and not the entire day, but we would go for like six or seven races. We had this little, we would try and calculate the horses' times given the surface they were running on in their previous, like, I would say six or seven races on that surface, and we would sit there and calculate it. I swear to God, the first time he took me, I hit a trifecta for about $600 and thought, no reason to work. Like, I'm just going to do this. And then I think I did not win a race again.
8: Sounds
6: for 3 months.
8: Somebody else we know.
6: No, that's not what I'm saying. I'm saying that it came easy, you know, at first and then got very difficult very quickly.
8: I love the fact that you guys are branching out, doing your own thing, you know, as your own celebrity, like the Jerry Recco Beach Party, the Al Dukes Monmouth Raceway.
7: When I got to introduce the horses, I said, Al Dukes here from the Boomer and Geo show. They're too bougie to come to the racetrack, so I'm here.
8: Oh, man.
6: You get a nice ovation for that?
7: Yeah.
6: Well, good for you. I'm glad you had a good time.
7: Yeah, it was
6: nice,
7: cool.
6: Nice day down the Jersey Shore. One call, Nick in St. Augustine, Florida. That sounds lovely. What's up, Nick?
9: Hey, how you doing, guys? Good morning.
6: How are you?
9: Good.
5: So with the compiler thing, doesn't it also work the other way? Like if you pitch 26 years and you could have an ERA under 3.5, you know, like that should show how good he was for those years. Now,
6: talking about Tommy John.
5: Career, the ERA. Yeah, Tommy John, sorry. So like later in his years, the ERA did start to go above 3, and that probably hurt him, where he probably would have an ERA under 3. But doesn't it work the other way with compilers too? Like if you have a batting average that stays close to 300 for 20 years, it shows how good you've been for that amount of time?
6: Probably, and I think Boomer's point was the magic number of the 300 wins is probably the thing that killed him. Wasn't
8: But there are guys that you can compare him to, like Jim Cott, Burt Blyleven, Don Sutton, and Jack Morris. And, you know, he actually has more, you know, he has more wins than Jim Cott and Burt Blyleven, okay? Sutton and Jack Morris are, well, actually, Jack Morris has got more wins than Jack Morris, too, because Jack Morris only has 254 wins. Tommy John has 288. His ERA is right there. His innings pitched is very close. The strikeouts are close. The career WAR is close. And the only guy that's not in the Hall of Fame is Tommy John.
6: Yeah.
8: Out of that group.
6: So certainly a case to be made. And then you throw the surgery on top of it.
8: Yeah.
6: For what he's, I don't want to say been known for. That's not fair. But that's what a lot of the younger generation knows that name for.
8: So I think like Tommy John is like the Kenny Anderson of the NFL. Kenny Anderson, the former quarterback for me in Cincinnati, you know, had a great 16-year career, was a tremendous, highly accurate quarterback, was one of the quarterbacks that was in the beginning evolution of the West Coast offense in Cincinnati when Bill Walsh was there,
6: right,
8: under Paul Brown. And then Bill Walsh, of course, left and went to San Francisco. But when you look at Kenny's numbers in his era, you can't compare them to numbers today. You just can't.
6: Different game.
8: It's totally my numbers.
6: Your numbers don't compare
8: to
6: today.
8: Phil's numbers are different. You know,
6: but you guys throw 20 times a game max usually?
8: No, more than that. Probably about 25, 26, maybe close to 30. But, you know, now it's up to 40. Mm-hmm. And, you know, the rules are different. You know, and the game is still hard, don't get me wrong. But the rules are completely different. Then they're more offensive in nature. And you know how many times quarterbacks nowadays get second chances in series, meaning any sort of defensive penalty, roughing the passer, holding the defense, illegal contact, holding offensive wide receiver, illegal contact down the field. All of those things lead to automatic first downs. Those things we didn't have a lot of back in the day. So quarterbacks tend to stay on the field a little bit longer, have second chances and drives and things of that nature, or is where we would have a three and out. I'd throw a ball down the field, a guy would get steamrolled, and there would be no penalty called, and next thing you know, the punter's running on the field. But so I feel like Tommy John is, you know, yeah, you could say he's a compiler, but there's something to be said about somebody who came through an injury, was just as good after the injury as he was prior to the injury, and had some really great seasons.
6: On the other side, right or wrong?
8: Uh-oh.
6: We're going to ask Boomer, right or wrong. Right. You'll see when we come back. Coming up on 9 o'clock, it is the Boomer and Geo program on the Fan and CBS Sports Network.
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11: You know how sometimes they say NFL players are never the same after high ankle sprains?
9: Well,
11: injury concern for the Arizona Cardinals and their rookie running back Jeremiah Love. After an impressive preseason debut where he racked up over 70 total yards against the Raiders, Love is dealing with a high ankle sprain. Turned out to be more than just something that was sore and now could sideline him. I'm Drake Toll.
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8: All right, 9:05. 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All right, right or wrong, Boomer, I'm going to give you a couple of scenarios here, and you tell me if it was handled right or wrong. All right. Now, in this case, the two scenarios happen to be Little League Baseball, but that's neither here nor there, though we're going to keep that up to the side for a second. And I bring it up because these things have been written about in a lot of places, which is why I think it's interesting. Plus, I kind of dealt in this realm for enough time. So I'm actually watching last night, and there are two games in question here. One locally of note, and this would be the Bayonne team taking on a team from Darien, Connecticut. Okay, now Bayonne wound up winning the game, and they have moved on. It was a comeback, wasn't it? A comeback? Yeah, they were down 5, I think it was 4-0 early, yes. Yeah. Along the way, though, the star player for Bayonne was intentionally walked every time he came up. Smart. Every time he came up. The Darien, Connecticut coach, now they wound up losing the game, getting crushed on social media, and even in a couple of newspaper articles I read about play the game, let the kids be kids. Now, as it turned out, I will tell you this, as it turned out, one of the intentional walks led to the next kid hitting a bomb, and it really came back to bite him in the butt. So I ask you, Boomer Esiason, right or wrong, you walk the star player in a big-time Little League game. I know that stinks. I know it really stinks and it feels bad. But I have to say that these kids now at the age of 11 and 12 years old.
6: 12 and even somewhat 13, I believe.
8: All right. So now they are in high stakes.
6: They are.
8: Competitive games. And we're no longer babying them. Nobody is getting a, you know, participation trophy here. This is about winning and losing. And these coaches, by the way, they take it seriously because all of these teams are all-star teams from the little leagues from which they come from.
6: Mm-hmm.
8: They're tournament teams. And you have to, I think if you're a manager, like, you don't want to be yelling at your kids for sure. You want to get the best out of your kids. And when we see the kids lose the game, we see how it affects them emotionally. But, you know, not everybody can win. So I understand what the coach is doing, why he's doing it, but it ended up biting him in the butt.
6: It did.
8: Which is karma.
6: Yeah.
8: To me, that's a little bit of karma.
6: So if you're saying a little bit of karma, then you would not have walked this kid every time he came up.
8: It all depends on who my pitcher is. If okay. my pitcher is my starting pitcher and I feel like he's one of the reasons why we're here, go after him. If I don't know if this was the third or the fourth pitcher.
6: I wouldn't know that either.
8: That's the other thing you have to take into account here. So the manager knows his pitchers, right? Mm-hmm. You would think.
6: Of course.
8: And he obviously knows that this kid hits bombs for Bayonne. So why would you pitch to him unless you had your best pitcher on the mound? And I'm just assuming that that was probably not the case at some point in the game.
6: I would tell you the way I always handled it was I don't think in 15 years I ever issued an intentional walk. I don't think I did. And if I did, it would have been in a situation where it was like second and third in the last inning and we needed a force play or something. I always told the pitcher, just throw garbage. Make him chase. If he doesn't chase, you walk him. So be it. And ironically enough, one time I did that with my older son and he grooved one and the ball was hit a country mile for a home run, which was actually very funny because he turned to me from the mound. He goes, yeah, my bad. Yeah, you're bad.
8: Yeah, exactly. You're bad. All right. We're going to talk about it after the game. So. No but, Carvel for you.
6: Exactly. But it was interesting. I watched the highlights of the game and the kid you can see is like next level. This is the type of kid. I don't remember his name, but he's the type of kid that in like 9 years from now, they'll show you the video. Like we see Todd Frazier in the Little League World Series for Tom's River. Yeah. Yeah. You know, he'll be playing for the Cubs. Well, he played in the Little League World Series in 2020. He looked like that next
8: level. Well, the other thing, too, some kids do mature earlier and faster.
6: Sure. Oh, absolutely.
8: And they are dominating at those levels. Yeah, of course. And no doubt. All I would say is that this is Little League tournament. This is not, you know, where everybody gets a, you know, participation trophy. This is not, you know, B League, Little League, where all the kids are 9 years old.
6: No, they're going to go play against international teams.
8: And they're expecting it. They're expecting to be winning. The manager's trying to do what he thinks is best for his team.
6: And if I have it right, I believe this kid also came in and pitched the last three innings and was just, it was pretty wild. So that was very interesting. Right or wrong? Here's the next one. Right or wrong?
8: Okay.
6: I got to read this one because I was very familiar with the Bayonne story.
8: Yeah.
6: I actually watched the highlights on YouTube.
8: Is this the Iowa story?
6: Yes. Yeah, so you are aware of this.
8: Yes, of course. Of course I am.
6: Davenport Northwest, who defeated Whitefish Bay of Wisconsin 7-6 Friday in the Midwest Regional Championship. They got their trip to Williamsport. Accused of stealing signs and tipping off their hitters during the bottom of the second inning. Now, a couple of things to note here. Number one, stealing signs without any use of technology in Major League Baseball is fine. It's fair game. In Little League, it's not allowed. Now, I don't know if you watched any of this. I did, because I figured we would do a couple minutes on this. Mm-hmm. I went and watched it. I'm not 100% sure that they were stealing the signs, but
8: they're
6: I'm also
8: accused
6: not
8: of stealing the signs.
6: Yes.
8: Have not been proven to be stealing the
6: signs. So the video
8: signs.
6: Has the coach calls timeout, and he comes to the mound. And he's like, what's the problem? I guess one of the kids wanted to say something. And the pitcher's like, they're taking our signs. Like, you hear it clear as day. So they felt like 100% the kid at second base was tipping his helmet when an off-speed pitch was coming. Now, ironically enough, the kid at the plate swung and missed a few times, ultimately hit a home run or off the fence.
8: Okay, so the rules state that you're not allowed to steal signs.
6: I believe in this tournament you're not.
8: Right. So if the rules state that, then they are breaking the rules and they should be penalized in some way, shape, or form.
6: But you have to get them to admit it.
8: Or you have to, an umpire has to make a declarative statement that I'm catching you stealing signs. Somehow.
6: That's right. You have to have an admittance of it.
8: Either admittance of it or an umpire has to declare that he's catching you doing that.
6: Right.
8: And if that hasn't happened, I mean, look, if the rules say don't steal the signs, then, you know.
6: You can't steal the signs.
8: You can't.
6: All right, so you're
8: but again, we don't have proof Or so, it doesn't sound like we have proof.
6: Right, you're in favor of walking the kid because you're trying to win and get to Williamsport. Yeah. And in the second one, wrong.
8: That you know, if, in fact, they you were know, doing and there's that. A lot of people say if you ain't cheating, you ain't trying. You know that
6: I've
8: whole
6: heard
8: thing,
6: it, of course.
8: And you know, everybody's looking for an edge. Everybody's looking for wiggle room and looking for loopholes. And I will say that this particular thing is there is no loophole. That you're not supposed to be stealing signs. But then again, they weren't proven to be stealing signs. The one team is making an accusation that you hear out loud to the coach.
6: Yeah.
8: That doesn't mean that they're actually doing that.
6: Well, that's what I'm saying. That's why it's hard to know exactly if they were or they weren't, but it's out there, and this team is taking a beating.
8: So you're basically saying that a guy on second base was somehow tipping off the pitches because he's reading
6: the... Because what you would see is, and the video clearly shows this, you would see the catcher give the sign. As soon as he put his glove up, the kid on second base was then touching
8: his
6: helmet.
8: Hat.
6: Yes. So that's the assumption.
8: So if he touches his helmet, that is an off-speed pitch.
6: Yes. And at one point, the kid swings and misses, and the kid at second base puts his arms up in the air, almost as if, like, how'd you miss that?
8: So they probably were stealing signs.
6: I suppose so. Here's
8: but
6: one.
8: But now, did they win or lose?
6: The team that was stealing the signs, I believe, won because the final score of the game was upheld.
8: It was.
6: Yes, I believe. And then there was another team.
8: Man, there is so much controversy.
6: Yeah, because everyone's trying to win it at all costs. And there was another team, right or wrong, this is wrong, clearly. I believe they were kicked out because they had a kid that didn't play in the town.
8: Yeah, and they said that his brother supposedly played in the town, but the brother never played in the
6: exactly.
8: town. Exactly.
6: Yeah, so that's a wrong.
8: Yeah, and that team is from Tulsa.
6: Yes.
8: Oklahoma.
6: Correct.
8: And
6: that's
8: that team has been accused of doing this for years.
6: Well,
8: I mean, it's ridiculous.
6: I will
8: honestly,
6: tell you,
8: some of this stuff
6: is beyond competitive. I mean, it's nuts. The whole youth game is just nuts. Nick in New Jersey, what's up, Nick?
0: Hey guys, how's it going?
8: All right, Nick, what's happening?
0: Hey, I don't know if you guys are aware, but walking, you know, the best batter is even smarter in this tournament because you had to bat the entire team.
6: Yeah, all 12.
0: So, you know, you get to that weaker part of the lineup, you know, it's better for you. I mean, my son was in the 10U bracket. They won the districts, and we lost in the sectionals in the bottom of the sixth because we were at that was 10, 11, 12.
6: You know, I Nick, I get it. I think he's taking a beating.
8: Man, I'd hate to be 10, 11, 12 on his team.
6: People. Well, you know what's interesting, though,
8: hey,
6: about.
8: Kids, you suck. But,
6: yes, but usually on teams like this, they don't. I mean, they're usually still pretty good. But I know what he's saying. You're still not 1, 2, 3, 4, which I understand.
8: I hate that rule, by the way.
6: That everybody plays?
8: I hate it.
6: Yeah, I don't know if that's just a Little League thing. I don't think that's a Ripken rule. Because Ripken's different than Little League. Different rules and different
8: Yeah,
6: events.
8: I don't like the fact that everybody should play. If you're playing in the field and you have a DH, then
6: you can bat 10.
8: Yes.
6: Right. 9 with the extra hitter is fine. Having to bat all 12 is interesting. I think, to Nick's point, though, I think the reason the coach is taking a beating is because it's like you're taking the bat out of the kid's hand, let them earn it. And, you know, rather than taking the easy way out and trying to just move the line
8: yeah,
6: and not
8: so
6: face
8: these
6: him.
8: Are, you know, listen, I don't know who's killing him online and who's supporting him. I'm sitting here saying that if this kid is that good and is that much more mature than everybody else on the baseball field, and you know that he is just basically just ripping the ball all over
6: the
8: place.
6: You do the same thing.
8: And you're trying to win. That's within the rules.
6: And not only that, you should keep in mind, trying to win a spot into Williamsport. It's not just a random game.
8: Exactly. So, but the point being is that it's in the rules.
6: Yes.
8: The other part, stealing the signs, it says in the rules, you're not allowed to steal the signs.
6: What's interesting, too, about this, and I didn't know, and we never dealt
8: with it. And by the way, the rules also regarding that Tulsa team, 100% should be upheld. And they have been complained about before in previous years doing some of the sort of same kind of thing that they did there. With using ineligible players.
6: So past history. The one rule that I was not aware of with this, very interesting. You're only allowed, maybe this is part of it too, you're only allowed to issue one intentional walk where you just send the kid to first base.
8: Okay.
6: So they had to throw standout. It was the intentional walk without making it intentional.
8: Yeah.
6: So it was very interesting.
8: I do remember being one of those players that were intentionally walked back in the day, but they would always have to do it. And I would get close to the plate, and I'm telling you, at least 6 or 7 times, I would hit the ball.
6: Aside from the year you didn't get a hit, Al, did anybody ever intentionally walk you in Little League?
2: Nope.
6: You ever intentionally walk to get to you?
2: No, I didn't. I don't remember a lot of intentional walks in Little League.
6: I don't either.
8: Did you play right field?
2: I played center field. I actually was a decent fielder. I just could not hit. I mean, I made contact.
8: You were a decent third baseman for us in the softball field. I thought you were really good over there.
2: Yeah, I couldn't. I couldn't hit though.
8: Yeah, we know that. Yeah.
2: I didn't. You know, there were kids with armpit hair at that age. I was a late bloomer, so I can't.
8: Exactly, and this is what this kid from Bayonne probably was. He had armpit hair and probably had a beard.
2: Right. I mean,
6: this kid's gonna be a player.
8: Like good for him.
6: When
8: too.
6: He got out to the mound, I mean, he's just firing seeds
2: or
6: and
2: he
6: blowing kids
2: too
6: away.
2: Early.
6: Yeah, not usually.
8: This is what I always say, you know, and this happens a lot around, you know, in the Long Island area in general. Like, some kids are so good, like, whether they're lacrosse players, usually lacrosse carries on into college, but football players, you know, could have these unbelievable seasons. And then they go to these big schools. Let's go to Wisconsin. Let's go to, let's go to LSU. Let's go to
6: Alabama.
8: One of these schools. And all of a sudden, the kids get lost. Like, you never hear them again. Or they transfer all the way down to Division III or something like that because they can't handle going up against other players that are just as good, if not better than they are, and older and more experienced. And they've never experienced that before in their life, and then all of a sudden they get steamrolled and they can't handle
6: it. We were discussing this the other day. When you were at Maryland, how many guys were on the roster?
8: 110.
6: So there were, even back then. Because we were looking at some of the rosters. You're talking 125 guys on these teams.
8: I was, when I got there, I had a scholarship. But when I got there, I was the 11th string quarterback. They actually wrote my name in on a depth chart. And I'm like, holy God, what?
6: 11. Now, when they give you that scholarship, do you know you're that far down on the depth chart?
8: I had no idea what I was doing. It's nothing even remotely compared to what is today.
6: Right. No, of course.
8: I had one college visit. It was to the University of Maryland. They kind of knew who I was. They saw me on a basketball court. They saw that I was athletic, and they invited me down for a visit. I went for a visit. I went by myself. The first time I ever got on an airplane was Eastern Airlines at LaGuardia. A Sunday morning after a couple hangovers. You know, the coach is like, you know, we kind of like you, son. You want to sign a letter of intent? I didn't even know what a letter of intent was. So I signed my name. My dad picked me up back at LaGuardia Airport. He goes, how'd it go? I said, I don't know. I have no idea.
6: Right.
8: And then we got home. Sal Champion, my high school football coach, who was my biggest advocate, called up my dad and told my dad that your son just got a scholarship to the University of Maryland to play football.
6: It's pretty good.
8: That's how it all happened. I was either going there or going to Alfred to play football.
6: You went from the 11th ranked quarterback on the depth chart to Terps QB on the license plate.
8: Well, I was a pain in the ass.
6: That is pretty good.
8: But you know what? I would have probably transferred. In today's day and age. And the guys behind me, Frank Reich, Stan Gelbaugh, all those guys probably would have transferred because they would have been able to get money to go play somewhere else.
6: As you would have as well.
8: Right. But, you know, the whole thing about what we experienced as players was we were loyal to our team. We were loyal to our school.
6: Yeah.
8: No longer that loyalty.
6: That's out the window.
8: Well, that's why Cade Klubnik stayed at Clemson. Yeah. He could have left, but he stayed. Ty Simpson, the kid that was drafted by the Rams.
6: Yeah, who played well the other night.
8: Right, who could have also gone somewhere else, said, I'm not going anywhere because I don't want to be hated in the state of Alabama. I want to be loved here. So good for those two guys.
6: One more before the break. Mo in Brooklyn. What's up, Mo?
3: Jerry, I need your analytical mind for a moment. You guys are talking about intentional walks, and that's one of my pet peeves in baseball. A couple of things. Second and third, obviously, if you're not making those pitches, somebody could run, somebody could take additional base, but the pitch that the pitcher throws after the intentional walk, meaning the fifth pitch, I'm in my rhythm. I throw four lollipops. Now I got to come back into my groove, right?
6: Yeah.
3: If that next pitch is more than 50% the ball, they messed up this game tremendously. Because, like you say, how much time do you think they save by giving up the intentional walk? How many do you see in a game? Maybe three.
6: Not many.
3: Four.
6: Not many.
3: Right. So why make such a drastic move where those couple of points I just mentioned, you could change the outcome of the game?
6: Yeah, I don't know. You know, Mo, When I think back to when they actually would put the arm up and they would, you know, slot out to the right for the pitch outside, I don't know that it ever had much of an impact for the guy coming back. Why they changed it, I don't know. They wanted to speed it up an extra 3 minutes, if that indeed was the
8: case. You know what? They just felt like, let's move the game along. Most of these games are less than 2.5 hours.
6: Oh,
8: now,
6: these games are, yeah.
8: Which is great. I love the pitch clock. I love all of it.
6: I
8: love the fact that
6: 2:45 is about an average.
8: Yeah,
6: game.
8: I mean, don't you like?
6: I do.
8: There's some things I do like. It's not every. I hate the ghost runner, but
6: I do too.
8: I still have not, you know, wrapped my head around that, but it's doing what it is intended to do, and that is to get the game over with.
6: By the way, one of Al's pet peeves.
8: Oh, Al's got a pet peeve.
6: And I think he will admit this, is when the third base ump or the first base ump has to decide a check swing or not, they are now ABS check swing.
8: Are they doing that now?
6: Yes, it's happening in the minor leagues, I believe.
8: All right,
6: and
8: so
6: you
8: not
6: can
8: the
6: see
8: majors.
6: The path. That, no, but it's the same thing with the ABS with the balls and strikes. It starts, they test it out.
8: I know, and if it works,
6: it
8: works.
6: It's pretty cool. It shows you the swing path, and if it actually crossed the point of no return, and then this year you don't have to, we're getting to the point where you don't need them for anything.
8: I actually think, well, they're always asking for it, by the way. Any check swing, the catcher's asking.
6: They do, you know, no doubt.
8: I mean, the umpire doesn't have to do it. He doesn't have to do it.
6: No, the home plate umpire can make the call himself.
8: He can make the call himself, or, you know, the catcher could say, you know, ask the third or first base umpire. He could say no.
6: He could say that he's not going to.
8: Yeah, we're not asking. I don't need to ask. I know.
6: I don't know. I think if a catcher asks for a check swing, I think they have to give you a
8: and by the way,
6: I don't think they can say, I'm not interested in that one. Let's move on.
8: And by the way, it's not that hard. I mean, you can see whether or not the bat goes across the front of the plate.
6: Yeah, I don't think it's as easy.
8: And that's what those guys are paid to look at anyway.
6: Well, ABS. Well, they're paid to call balls and strikes. They get that wrong, too.
8: A lot of it.
6: ABS, exactly. When we come back, CeeLo, no idea what he's going to have for you, but it's going to be awesome, I promise.
8: Oh, can't wait.
6: It is Boomer and Geo on the Fan and CBS Sports Network.
8: All righty, Jerry. 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
5: I'm Karen Stewart from the 1010 Winds Traffic Center with the InjuredLauren.com Fan Highway Patrol, presented by the Rothenberg Law Firm. 35 minutes still in and out of the GW Bridge for both levels. The inbound Lincoln's 35 and the Holland is 50. If you're traveling the Hutch in the Bronx, southbound at Bartow Avenue, we got a broken down vehicle. This is new. The right and center lanes are blocked. Stick with the New England Thruway instead. And in the city, the northbound West Side Highway at 79th Street has delays for a few blocks. FDNY activity in the left and centers there. New Jersey, eastbound 10 at Tabor Road in Morris Plains, down pole. From an earlier crash in the right, you can stick with 46 and 80 instead. Springbrook and Westchester, northbound has lots of delays south of Dobbs Ferry Road and Greenberg with the collision in the left. Stick with the New York State Thruway there. And as we take a check of Long Island, we've got a crash eastbound on Southern State at 39S. and a crash westbound on Northern State at exit 26 for New Hyde Park Road. 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
6: All right, 9:30. Nice to have you with us. It's turned out to be a nice day. She's going to have a blast. As the looking at the forecast for the rest of the week, should be really good weather. Here's Kristen Clifton. Chris, good morning. How are you?
14: Hey, I love you guys. I'm at work here, and I want to know what's up with Boomer. Is it because mom is it because mom's on vacation and has to, and dad has to watch the kids? Is that why he's so cranky?
8: I don't really actually feel like I'm cranky. I just feel like I'm...
14: No, you seem very cranky. I think it seems like a dad like I would be if I got stuck watching the kids
8: all
14: the whole week.
8: Yeah, well, I can see where you're coming from.
14: Well, mom is on vacation at a beach.
8: I could see where you're coming from.
6: Well, the only thing, Chris, is Al is 56. I'm 52. I don't feel like mom's not here, but okay.
15: Oh, come on. You get the reference.
8: But I actually felt like I was shot out of a cannon this morning.
15: Yeah. Oh, that's...
8: I wanted to bring the energy. Jerry was sleeping in between breaks.
6: Mr. Yawnfest over here.
8: Okay.
6: Look yourself in the mirror there, Jack.
8: I haven't yawned all morning. I have not.
6: Stephen Waldron, do you guys have any video of him yawning his face off this morning? Hey, Boomer, up your ass.
8: That's fine. That's the kind of stuff I got to deal with.
6: Please, stop it, stop it,
15: Jack.
6: Stop it.
15: That was great. Oh, man.
6: Did I?
15: You called him Jack, yeah. Like, I mean, not incorrectly. Like, it was just a reference.
8: So what are the things I love?
15: Angry Jack.

0: and what he had to say on the other end.
1: He had 24 homers.
2: When they loved how his profile would fit at Yankee Stadium, that short porch and right.
3: What did you say? What did you say?
2: He was...
3: I didn't hear you.
4: Anyone ever tell you look like a penis with a little hat on?
3: You're out of here! Oh, right now, Jimmy, I heard that!
4: Misunderstood.
3: You misunderstood!
0: You can see
3: you can't
0: how
3: you for that.
4: No, you got it!
3: Right now!
0: Probably get called that all the time, you know. So these things.
5: You guys do get that reference, the movie reference.
0: There's
5: I hope.
0: No shot either of them get that.
5: Rami,
6: come on, man.
0: No way.
4: Major League,
0: no chance.
5: A League of Their Own.
4: A League of Their Own. That's right. League of I screwed it up.
6: I knew. I heard it was Tom Hanks.
4: Tom Hanks,
6: I would have guessed League of Their Own, but I don't recall that.
5: Okay,
0: I had to get that. And of course, the token movie. You just wedge that in there. You know,
5: do what you got
0: to
5: do, man.
0: Especially on a day where the Yankee highlights
5: are no good. I'd
0: have
5: played clips from The Godfather.
7: I don't know. Those are pretty old, though, when they come out.
5: What's that?
7: Those came out before the Yankee game ended, though. So they're pretty
0: The Godfather. Yeah, just a tad before the Yankee game ended.
5: A little bit.
0: All right, let's go out to L.A. where the game might have ended at 4 o'clock Pacific time. I don't know what time
5: that's 7 p.m. out here.
0: Yeah, right. So it was like last night for us.
4: 14 hours ago.
0: Kyle Tucker really struggling, as you guys outlined earlier. Joe Davis is a big pro Dodgers guy.
5: Yes. Evan hates him.
0: The life and the energy.
5: Yep.
0: You can just hear the disdain for Tucker from him and his partner, really, when there's just silence and crowd noise here as he would drop a ball in the outfield.
8: In the air to right field, Kyle Tucker going back out. Still going, still going. Couldn't catch it.
0: Hello? Anyone?
4: Where's the runner?
0: I know it's a TV broadcast, but something.
6: Got all over the way made.
0: Come on, come here. Hello?
9: Number 9, Jake Collins.
10: We're getting the reaction you would expect from the fans here.
0: Yeah, they've had enough. The boos were out in L.A. for Kyle Tucker, who is really going through, 0 for 19 at the plate now?
5: Unreal.
0: So, yeah.
5: Those home numbers are hideous.
0: That's sub 560 OPS.
4: I wonder what the internal feeling is about him and what he's going through. You know what I mean? Like, is he trying to work through it? Is he trying to work?
5: Because the road numbers aren't bad. The road numbers are good.
4: It's got to be.
5: And not great. They're good, though.
4: I mean, Chavez Ravine is like one of the great ballparks.
0: Yeah, beautiful. Yeah.
4: You always get a great day. Everything's, it's perfect weather.
5: All right, what's not to like?
0: All right. So that acquisition hasn't worked out, nor has the Edwin Diaz acquisition, by the way. Since he's come off the IL, he has pitched 6 2/3 innings across, 8 appearances. He's given up 12 hits and 8 runs. His ERA for the season is a 10.66.
5: We sat here when you were out and I was with G. He was talking about how there's a lot of owners that really want the Dodgers to win this year. Don't worry, we got time.
0: Okay.
5: That they really want the Dodgers to win so they can drive their point home and have this lockout next year. It's very interesting. On the flip side, this team could crash and burn very quickly in the postseason if things don't go so great. And it could work against them because they've spent $500 million. And I know they won the last two, but this year could be terrible for them.
4: Well, it just, again, they are human beings no matter how much money
5: they make.
4: And injuries do play a big part in this. And I think, right now, to me anyway, Kyle Tucker at home has got some sort of mental block going on. It seems more of like a psychological thing, and I'm sure the Dodgers have sports psychologists on staff somewhere, and maybe he can go talk to them. You never know what's going on in a person's life as well. So,
5: all true.
4: I mean, I don't feel bad for him because he's making so much money,
5: but
4: as
5: the human
4: contract.
5: It's tough.
4: But the human element of it is tough, yes.
5: No doubt.
0: I'm going to take you away from sports now, since Boomer doesn't want to talk about it anyway. This is Good Day Detroit. You'll have TV news hijinks sometimes.
5: I did see this.
0: You didn't play this Friday, though, did you?
5: No.
0: This was from last Thursday. So they've got three at the desk there. I guess it's two anchors and maybe, I don't know if it's a sports person or a weather person. So they were talking about how the shows, some TV show or survival TV show, I don't know which one, shows contestants have to hunt and consume local wildlife in order to survive, right? So they're like a survivor type deal. So the female in this case, her name is Dina, she's trying to tee up the guys on the set, try to talk about the wildlife situation, and she kind of unknowingly walked herself into, the usual male chauvinistic, the way of we think of things, and you're going to hear the reaction here.
11: If you can provide yourself with food, and again, they're ice fishing because everything is frozen,
12: mm-hmm.
11: and you're looking for fat in the beaver.
12: Yeah.

0: beaver is the beaver is the most sought after.
1: It is. The...
2: All right, so you're the one guy's already starting to lose it. Now she doubled down and she went to that guy with a question.
0: Ryan, would you? Do you think you could eat beaver? It's fat and then it's meat.
2: Live television.
1: They're all sick though. They all got sick after it.
0: Well, you can't eat diseased animals.
3: Oh God.
0: What about a moose?
3: Yeah, I don't know. I don't know anything about this show, okay. Dina, but you're really funny. Okay. You're a really funny gal.
2: Then she's realizing what they're laughing at.
4: Yeah. So that's what I was going to ask you. As you're watching this happen, yeah.
5: She's clueless.
4: So that's what I was
2: going to ask. She was initially, and then by the end, I think she realized.
5: But I'm just saying, like, that would fit right on this show.
4: Oh, I was banging the beaver.
2: Yeah, it would fit right on this show. In fact, I had one from you and Craig way back in about 2009 or so. I don't know what the context was, but you were having a similar reaction as you were talking about beaver.
5: Beaver.
3: Mom, what do they call

0: You guys are having a grand old time.
1: Yeah, I think we're talking about.
0: I've had that saved in my folder forever.
2: I
1: think we're talking about Leave It to Beaver,
0: sure.
1: The TV show.
0: I was probably out in the newsroom with you, and we were probably crying tears of laughter listening to that.
3: Probably.
0: There, you know?
3: Oh, my gosh.
0: Yeah.
3: That's fine. Oh, Leave It to Beaver. That was my intro. I love that show.
4: Why is that referred to as a beaver? I don't understand. I really don't understand that. I mean, I get that it is, but why? It doesn't.
3: Tell the children.
0: Educate us, won't you, father?
4: I'm going to have to put this into like Grok or something. Like, why did that become a thing?
3: Dad, what's with the beaver?
1: Oh, boy. Okay.
3: You ate a beaver.
0: Scotty Scheffler won the FedEx.
3: Yes, he did.
0: How about out of the sand early in the round, off the sprinkler head into the water for bogey? And his lead was down to one, and then he won by eight.
3: Yeah, he just killed him. I know.
0: That is wild. All right, I've got two. I won't even say two part. You pick one. Two moment of the day options. One was Boomer, you know, shutting down my Yankee highlights at 7:30, and the other was the fun we had with the
3: whatever you want.
0: Cardinals outfielder and the sound about his.
3: Whatever you pick,
0: Boomer.
1: I'm just looking at the
0: Beaver connection.
1: Yeah, it goes all the way back to the 20s and 30s.
0: Oh,
1: when was the last time you hit the Beaver? And then in the 60s and 70s became even more widespread.
3: Al's smiling, so he must have read the same thing.
0: I bet it did.
1: It seems to be several decades older.
0: All right, that's the timing, but what about the context, Boomer?
1: If you'd like, I could also trace why other words...
0: We're not interested in other words. We're asking about the beaver.
4: It seems to they seem to be saying that the animal's fur is very similar.
1: Back in the 70s, yes.
0: 60s and 70s connects now. Got it. All right. Very good. So, Boomer, which do you want? You shutting down Yankee Talker? All right, fine. Here you go.
1: Yes.
0: As I came in, only hour two of the program today, trying to do some Yankee stuff, and you weren't happy.
5: Victory for the New York Yankees here in Toronto as they avoid a sweep.
3: What's the matter, Booms?
1: What do you mean?
3: You just asked what time was the game over yesterday.
1: I was just wondering what time it ended. That's all.
3: Oh, 4:30. Why?
1: Oh, okay. I don't know. It's 7:30 this morning. I figure everybody probably knows about
3: it. Okay, so we won't do football highlights then every Monday morning when the Jets play at 1 p.m. and the game ends at 4?
1: That's a different story.
3: Why is that?
1: Because they only play 17 games.
3: All right, so, Chris, this update, no Yankees, no Mets, no Giants or Jets.
0: No.
3: They played Friday and Saturday.
0: Wait till I do something.
3: Ray in New Jersey. Good morning, Ray. How are you?
1: Ben Rice is going through it a little bit now. He hits a home run yesterday, of course, as you played the highlights from 15 hours ago. I would just say that it's nice to see younger players participating.
3: Yet?
1: You know what I'm saying?
0: Oh, boy. It's also Monday.
1: You know what I mean?
0: Yeah.
1: Yeah.
0: You guys have another 3.5 shows to get through.
1: And by the way, you, isn't your big beach party this week?
3: No.
1: Oh, is it next week?
3: Mm-hmm.
1: Okay.
0: Okay. All right. Very good. So it's been a little awkward at times this morning, but in a fun way. You know, we're keeping it light.
1: It's
0: right?
1: Always testing you guys. That's all.
0: That's right. You got to keep us on our toes.
1: 100%.
0: Yeah.
1: Yeah.
3: See you tomorrow.
0: Hi, Jerry.
1: See you tomorrow, CeeLo.
0: Let's hope so.
1: Hopefully there's some live games tonight.
3: Enjoy. All right, when we come back, we got more to do, including you on the phones, 888-808-1019. 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
1: All right, Boomer and Geo, Jerry, CeeLo, Al, Rami, we're all brought to you by FanDuel. 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
8: From the 1010 Winds Traffic Center, I'm Karen Stewart with the InjuryLawyer.com Band Highway Patrol, presented by the Rothenberg Law Firm. Now, if you are heading over to the Hudson River, the numbers are changing here. The inbound side of the GW Bridge, upper level 35, lower level now 20. And from the Palisades, 4 and 46, it's 15. The outbound George is down 10 minutes to 2025 with construction on the lower. The inbound Lincoln's down to 2025 as well, but now we have a collision approaching the entrance ramp to the center tube. The left lane is blocked. The inbound Holland's 20 to 25 from the Skyway, 15 from the Newark Bay Extension, and at the East River, the Queensbound Throgs Neck Bridge, with a crash blocking the ramp to the Cross Island Parkway. In the city, northbound 12th Avenue between 58th and 59th Street, all closed up due to construction until 4. Use 11th Avenue or West Side Highway instead. Yeah, you and everybody else in the world, right? And in New Jersey, northbound Garden State Parkway, south of 127 and Woodbridge, get a crash. It's in the right and centers. 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
7: So, Jerry, something happened to me yesterday. I didn't know whether or not I would bring it up, and just ran it by Al, and the same thing happened to Al. I don't know if something like this has happened to Rami. I don't know if something like this has ever happened to you. So, you know, yesterday I go in and get my customary Carvel ice cream.
11: Okay.
7: I like to get a Carvel ice cream on a Sunday. Usually should go on a Wednesday because Sundays get
11: you
7: one free. Yeah.
11: Right.
7: But I go in yesterday and I order a vanilla cone with little chocolate crunchies on it, you know? And the person serving me, you know, was wearing a headset and had a... like a do-rag on kind of thing, you know?
11: Okay.
7: And had a headset, and this person says to me, can I help you? I said, just like that. And I said, yes, I'd like to have a vanilla cone with some crunchies. She goes, like, he or she, I'm unsure, they say to me, chocolate country? And I said, yes, sir. And she goes, I'm not a sir. I'm a woman. Oh. Now, I don't think it's a transitioning situation here at all. I think this was
11: just misread it.
7: I just completely misread it. And then she said to me, she goes, I know I have a deep voice, so people think I'm a man when they hear me. And I'm looking at her, and she's got tattoos and everything. She seems like a very nice person. And she was. She was very good, and she was very understanding. And I felt so bad, I ended up giving her a $20 tip. So I didn't know what to do.
11: Yeah, I don't know.
7: I was really caught off guard because that has never happened to me before. Never happened to you?
11: Maybe. The only thing that's ever happened to me is when I don't recognize people that I know, and my wife will look at me like I've lost my mind.
7: Yeah, I forget names and faces all the time.
11: I don't know that I've ever called a woman a man or a man a woman.
12: Yeah, about a year ago, this happened to me at supermarket. I went to a cashier. Okay. And I don't know why I didn't look at that cashier's name tag, because she had a name tag on.
7: Yeah, but what happens that that name tag is like a
11: Kerry.
7: Ubiquitous name.
12: Yeah. Yeah, I don't know. It wasn't a ubiquitous name, but I didn't see it. And I said, thank you, sir, or yes, sir, to a question. And she said, I don't see any sirs here.
11: Oh,
12: and I was like, oh, man. But I sincerely apologized, and she...
11: Did you give her a $20 tip?
12: I did not, but she seemed to gracefully accept... my sincere apology.
7: I will say the way that this person reacted to me yesterday was actually kind of funny. Like, she was trying to be funny. So I appreciated that she took the tension out of my mistake.
11: When we were away in Myrtle Beach, we had a waiter who it was a guy for sure, but he had nail polish on, which is fine, but had full extensions on his nails.
7: Okay.
11: His eyebrows were done.
7: Could be Cale Williams.
11: I suppose so. That threw me off a little bit, but you could tell he was a guy. I don't think I've ever had a situation where I wasn't sure, though, because it's awkward. But it also tells me that in both of your cases, it's happened to them before.
7: Yeah, well, I would think so, because she said to me yesterday, she goes, yeah, most people think because of my deep voice that, you know, they think I'm a guy and I'm not. And I just was
11: like, I could see that. Yeah.
7: I wouldn't say I was horrified, but I was like, I felt bad. You know, I felt embarrassed that I made a really bad mistake. And then that's why I dropped the 20
11: and it's
7: in the
11: worse,
7: tip jar.
11: It's
7: for
11: worse.
7: Just getting an ice cream cone and crunchies, which cost me like $7.
11: I think it's worse your way, too. I think if you say yes, sir, to a female as opposed to a male, then thanks, ma'am, I would think the female takes it a little bit more to heart. I don't know.
7: She seemed to be great about it. I mean, because it obviously has happened to her before, but I would just say that the interaction was unbelievable. I mean, it was like...
11: So it worked out fine.
7: Yeah, no, it totally worked out fine, and she got a $20 tip out of it. So
11: not too shabby. All right, we'll come right back. We'll wrap it up. We've got an Odyssey Sports Minute for you right now.
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13: 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Heartbreaking news for the Vikings and veteran defender Jamal Adams. Adams officially ruled out for the entire season after suffering a severe right knee injury during the team's preseason opener against the New York Giants. The former All-Pro, who signed with Minnesota in late July, was carted off the field. I'm Drake Toll.
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10: With Boomer and Geo.
11: All right, that be that. We'll be back again tomorrow. We've got Evan and Tiki, I believe, with Paul Rosenberg. That sounds about right. Coming up on the radio side, I believe Sean Morash is off because he's getting ready for the big beach bash next Friday, which I am very much looking forward to.
7: He's off getting ready for the big
11: beach
7: bash?
11: Well, he's on vacation. This is his vacation. Oh, they've been trading weeks.
7: All right.
11: And then you know what happens? We get to Labor Day and no one takes off.
7: Yeah, we're straight through Thanksgiving.
11: Exactly.
7: Yes.
11: So we shall see. We'll do it again tomorrow. You enjoy your day, sir, and say what you've got
7: to say. Have a great day, Jerry. Have a great day, everybody out there. As always, New York.
11: Be better. I was playing golf on Friday with my son. I had a gnat in my face for four holes. I thought it was my grandmother.
7: Oh, that's nice, Jerry.
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11: Yo, happy Monday. How are we feeling today? It's Evan and Tiki without Sean Morash. We got a lot to cover. The Yankees salvaged the final game of their series against the Blue Jays. Kodai Senga is the most dominant closer in Major League Baseball. But let's start with some basic facts before the potential argument between you and I.
17: Uh-oh. Good to see you again, Evan.
11: Good to see you,
17: we haven't been together in weeks.
11: I know.
18: It's my fault. Then it's your fault.
17: It will
18: then it's
17: be my fault. Don't worry.
18: Yes.
11: Let's just get some facts straight, and then we could all yell at each other, argue, or try to solve the problem.
17: Let's.
11: Jackson Dart has been sent to the blue tent 6 times in his NFL career.
17: That's correct. 12 games and one preseason game.
19: Patrick Mahomes, in the entirety of his NFL career, has been sent to the tent 7 times. So Jackson Dart is about to approach that. Josh Allen, very physical quarterback, has also been sent to the tent 7 times in his NFL career. So there is no arguing that Jackson Dart, for whatever reason, and that's, I guess, the part we'll argue and try to talk through, there is no arguing the facts that Jackson Dart is being sent to the tent at a rate that is not normal,
20: yeah,
19: that is not healthy. Once we all accept that, now we can get into the whys.
20: Yeah, the question I would ask is, of the times that Pat Mahomes went to the blue tent, how many times was he diagnosed with a concussion? The times that Josh Allen went to the blue tent, how many times was he diagnosed with a concussion? Because as we sit here today, after his 6th appearance into a blue tent, he's been diagnosed with a concussion exactly 1 time.
19: Once.
20: Now, was he reckless as a rookie, thinking that he physically could take some big hits and run through some contact and all those other things? Sure. But he was diagnosed with 1 concussion. And my issue with this Jackson Dart narrative, this is outside of game day, but when you hear people talking about it, they want to kind of equate his year in a preseason game to that of Tua Tagovailoa. Like, they want him to be this guy who suffered multiple concussions and his career is in jeopardy if he gets too many more concussions. He's been diagnosed with 1.
19: Correct. And by the way, just 1. For the record, Josh Allen and Patrick Mahomes also 1 concussion in their career. So the math is mathing in terms of the percentage.
20: Yes.
19: It's not mathing in terms of the amount of times this man is sent to the tent.
20: Yeah, the frequency with which he's sent to the tent.
19: The frequency is off the charts.
20: It seems like every time he gets hit, and whether it's his fault or not, because on Saturday against the Minnesota Vikings, it wasn't his fault.
19: Correct.
20: I heard a lot of the beat writers asking, should Jackson have been aware of that pressure? No, the read was to the left. Tyrone Tracy completely whiffed. That's the kind of block or non-block where you turn around and say, look out!
19: Yeah.
20: Right? They call it a lookout block because you screwed up. Tyrone Tracy completely missed the blitzing Will Nickel defender, and Jackson Dart took a shot in the belly. I thought more worried for his arm, right? Because his arm was there,
19: yeah.
20: And someone comes in with their helmet and hits your arm. You can fracture your forearm. In fact, that's how I fractured my forearm in 2000. I got hit right on the bone as I was trying to defend myself against the hit. So to me, it wasn't about the concussion. It was about, did he hurt his arm? And was he out of breath?
19: Right.
20: Turned out he was just, they got the wind knocked out.
19: Now, my understanding is you're not sent to the blue tent or you're not called down by the league. Let me clarify. The league does not call down because they're concerned you injured your arm.
20: Right, the spotter.
19: They're only calling down if they believe there's a threat that you suffered a concussion.
20: That's right.
19: When you watch this play, and I ended up watching it like 15 times, as did you, as did everybody, there doesn't seem to be any horrible contact with his head.
20: No,
19: even when he hits the ground, like, there isn't his head bouncing off the turf. So if we're being fair and we're going to evaluate all quarterback hits, that doesn't feel like it was a play that should have sent him to the blue tent.
20: It does, but it's the preseason and everybody is getting their feet wet for the first time and in real game action. So the spotter is being overly cautious. The referees on the field are being overly stupid with the fall plays that they call or the penalties that they call. All those things are part of it. But from evaluating it outside of that, meaning early part of the season, that's not something you call down for. Now, I think they did call down because he stayed down for a half a beat.
19: He did.
20: And part of that was because he just got drilled in the ribs.
19: But that did probably contribute to the league calling down.
20: I think it definitely did.
19: So does Dart in the future have to pop up right away like you Shawn Michaels?
20: Yeah, I mean, probably.
19: He almost has to be taught, get up quick.
20: Yeah, I mean, look, they were lucky that Jameis Winston did no harm, and Jackson Dart came right back in and then threw a touchdown pass to Malachi Fields, which was awesome. Running to his left and throwing a high ball that only Malachi Fields could get to. It was great. It's a great way to finish his preseason debut. But the lasting story is the concussion protocol that he constantly gets getting put in.
19: Listen, the preseason game means nothing. I don't even know. Did the Giants win the game on Saturday?
20: No.
19: They lost. 13-10.
20: Right.
19: Yeah. Who cares?
20: Right.
19: That's my point. Same thing with the Jets, which we'll get into in a minute. Like, the results don't matter. So I think the concern that you get out of what happened with Jackson on Saturday is it's a continuing trend.
20: Yes.
19: And that if week one against the Dallas Cowboys, Jackson Dart goes into the blue tent and misses a drive or two drives, it can be the difference in the game. And now the math is telling you he gets called into the tent every other game.
20: Yes.
19: Like, that's literally the math on this.
20: No, you're so, right, because this is 13 games.
19: So we've got options, right? You as a Giant fan can call up today, Tiki will probably get mad at you, and say, this is all Jackson Dart's fault. You can do that. Or you could say what Jackson Dart said, which is, hey, the league is targeting me. That's what Jackson Dart said. Now, the problem with Dart saying it is he's a kid and the league doesn't care.
20: Yeah.
19: The guy who can say something.
20: And he wants to be on the field.
19: Of course. All players do for the most part. 100%. The guy who would say something and make a difference is John Harbaugh. And John was asked both on Saturday and Sunday in a Zoom call, do you think the league is, you know, I don't know, out to get Jackson Dart? And he said, I'm not going to criticize the league. So this head coach, for now,
20: He's a veteran.
19: I'm not getting involved.
20: He knows better.
19: But if this continues, and this trend continues of Jackson Dart, sometimes wrongfully so, being thrown into the blue tent, you'd have to think eventually John's going to get
20: angry. But what could he do? Like, what's he going to do?
19: Say the league's targeting him.
20: I know, but what
19: But
20: what is that going to do?
19: What it can do, and we've had this discussion about NBA officials. I don't know if this is the greatest comparison, but when head coaches rip officials, you would say to me, what does it do?
20: Right.
19: And I said, you know, you plant the seed that maybe the calls aren't going your way, and then in the next game, the calls go your way.
20: But that's a little bit different, because that's usually in the postseason when it's a series and you're going to get the similar crew, whatever.
19: Sure. It's different.
20: It's different, because football's a one-off.
19: Yeah.
20: Right?
19: Maybe it's just planting the seed that you believe, and Jackson Dart clearly believes this, that he's being targeted because of his unfair reputation of being someone who needs to be called off quite a bit. Look, the one thing you can't argue today is the numbers are the numbers. The guy's been called into the blue tent 6 times. That is one short of the totality of Patrick Mahomes' career and one short in the totality of Josh Allen's career.
20: Right, who's been in the league for 7 years already.
19: Correct. Like, there's just no denying that this is a thing. The question is, why is it a thing? What can Dart do differently? And what can the Giants do differently? My overall opinion is it does feel like Dart is being targeted. Mm-hmm. It feels like he's viewed unfairly or fairly as someone who's prone to taking massive hits. In the case of Saturday, not his fault. Tyrone Chasey whiffed on a block. And the league feels like it's being extra cautious with him, something they would not do with other quarterbacks.
20: You know what it is? Some of this might be how he looks when he gets hit. Like, I think, so Josh Allen is a massive quarterback. He's 6'4", 240-something pounds. Like, he's thick. And so when you lay into him, it's kind of like hitting something solid and it just kind of stops, and then maybe he'll go to the ground. When you hit Jackson Dart, he gets ragdolled.
19: Mm.
20: You know what I mean?
19: Yeah, yeah.
20: Like, so if you ever... I mean, nobody plays with rag dolls anymore, and like all the dolls for kids these days are all stiff and hard plastic. But back in the day, you have a rag doll, you'd move it around, and the head would like go back and forth, and the legs would go back and forth. When Jackson Dart gets hit, he gets ragdolled. You know what I mean? And so it looks like he's taking a much harder hit than he's actually taking.
19: How do you change that?
20: And so his head will go back or go forward. In this case, he got hit in the front. It's not dissimilar to King Jalen Brunson.
19: There you go, because of the hair.
20: Exactly, because of his hair. You know what I mean? Like, he gets hit, and he's bouncing his head around. It's like, man, he just got crushed. When in actuality, he's just moving his head. And so I think part of the visual interpretation that Jackson Dart has a concussion is that sometimes when he gets hit, his body is just loose. And it looks like he got crushed.
19: So is there anything you could do to change that? You're going to coach him to take the hits differently from a visual? But like you're trying to not sell a foul in the NBA?
20: Right, but a lot of those hits he takes, he's not aware they're coming.
19: Right. Like the one on Saturday.
20: He was not aware. He was looking left, Crosser or whatever out was going on that left side, and Tyrone Tracy completely blew the block, and he just got hit from the blind side, even though it was his front side.
19: Now, this is, to me, the headline story, so we'll get your calls in a minute, 888-808-1019, but it's not the story I care most about, but I'm not a selfish guy, so I didn't open with what I care the most about. What I care the most about is what happened Friday night at MetLife Stadium with Cade Klubnik. Mm. And let me describe the scene for you. I am not an avid college football watcher, and I'm very open about that.
20: Yes.
19: So my views on guys coming into the league are very different than those that I respect that watch the game. I don't. I watch YouTube clips. I do my research. Right. But I am fully aware that I don't know that much about Cade Klubnik. So there are two people in my life that I respect who watch college football. We have Tiki Barber and we have Tommy Lugauer. And both of you spent the last few months talking completely differently about Cade Klubnik. You said to me, Ev, this guy's got a chance to take the job from Geno Smith. Do you know what Tommy Lugauer said?
0: Hey, Klubnik stinks. And the sooner you realize that, the sooner you can move on from it.
19: So I got Tommy saying that.
20: But that's not based on any reality.
19: I think he claims to be a college football watcher.
20: Okay, but, so he watched him last season.
19: Last season at Clemson.
20: When he had some, they had struggles.
19: Yes.
20: And part of that was the new offensive coordinator. The circumstances matter. Sometimes we, as analysts of not even analysts, but just talk show hosts, we conveniently forget the circumstances that Cade Klubnik was in last year in Clemson, but the previous couple of years, Cade Klubnik was pretty damn good.
19: So what you're trying to
20: say, he was projected to be a first round pick. In fact, he was projected to be in the race for the Heisman Trophy. What you knew, even if you didn't care about the success or failures of the Clemson Tigers, was that Cade Klubnik can make every throw. Cade Klubnik has the confidence to stand in a pocket and deliver a ball, and he has a swagger about him.
19: Mm.
20: You know what I mean? And look, he didn't have a great training camp for the Jets this year, but I think sometimes being a gamer is more important than having a good training camp, especially when you're a project, you know, second day pick where there's nothing guaranteed to you, and the only way for you to go is up. Cade Klubnik gets to a game. Nothing spectacular, but there was certainly nothing glaringly bad.
0: Cade Klubnik stinks, and the sooner you realize that, the sooner you can move on from it.
20: I think he has potential. I don't know when or if he'll ever realize it, but he definitely has potential.
19: So I went into Friday night's game with the blankest of slates because I don't have this belief that Tommy had or the other belief that you had,
20: right?
19: Because
20: the optimism that I have,
19: optimism or negativity. I'm a Jet fan. I just want to see competent quarterback play. So I go on a Friday night. I started this game very late.
20: So after Cade Klubnik went out, you stopped watching.
19: That's not true. I watched the entire game. And Aaron Glenn, I love you, bro. These timeouts in the fourth quarter of a preseason game. What are we doing?
20: Right. Now I'm talking about competent quarterback play.
19: Oh, I'll get to that. So I start this game at like 11:30 at night. I was a complete DVR night. Went to the Met game on Friday night, fireworks, the whole thing. They win, yippity-doo-dah. I start the game, Tiki, with zero knowledge that Geno Smith is being held out with this ankle issue. So I start the game, Ian Eagle, Anthony Beck, great job all around. And when I hear that Geno's out and it's a minor ankle issue, I'm pumped. I get to see Cade Klubnik.
20: That's right.
19: Before I tell you what I thought about the plays and I trotted them down and I rewatched them, my first thing I got to say is, hey, AG, because I'm calling him AG now, why was Klubnik out of the game as quickly as you took him out of the game?
20: Mm-hmm.
19: Why does he only get two drives, two scoring drives? Why? Why are we in a rush to see Bailey Zappi and what's his name? Brady Cook. Why?
20: You saw Brady Cook enough last season to
19: I've
20: know.
19: I've seen enough of both of those
20: and
19: stiffs.
20: And Bailey Zappi has proved that he might not be even the third string quarterback on this
19: so
20: team.
19: So why? And that's the thing
20: that's
19: I have.
20: That's a good question.
19: Why? Like this was
20: because if Geno had played, let's say Geno didn't have the ankle injury,
19: I assume he would have played the two drives that he played.
20: And if he hadn't played, and then Cade Klubnik probably plays a lot.
19: Right.
20: Now, either way, and this is why I also agree with you, Evan, and I don't understand this. It's not like they were playing against the starters. Tampa didn't play any of their starters.
19: Correct. So
20: it wasn't like you were playing against the starters and then you change quarterbacks and now you're against. You played against the second team the whole first half.
19: Mm-hmm.
20: So why not let Cade Klubnik have an extended audition as the quote-unquote the starting quarterback of this preseason? It didn't make sense to me either.
19: Especially because on the second drive of the game, he didn't do very much. That was the Braylon Allen drive that got capped off by the 31-yard touchdown run. They ran on three of the four plays on that very quick drive that started off in like the 50-yard line. So the second drive left me wanting more. So my first impression on Cade Klubnik was, he was good. He wasn't perfect. Like, the first down pass to Garrett Wilson on third and eight was a high pass.
20: Right.
19: And if it's not for an all-world play by Garrett Wilson, we're talking about not a three and out, but basically a quick four and out.
20: Right, right.
19: So,
20: I looked at it from a decision standpoint. It was double digs. That was the right throw.
19: Sure.
20: He just threw it high.
19: But you know what?
20: What happens?
19: a lot of times, the great wide receiver is going to bail you out.
20: Makes the quarterback look better.
19: And if you're going to quarterback the New York Jets this year and Garrett Wilson stays on the field and he's healthy, they have a number one wide receiver. So I thought the first drive was solid, like mm-hmm. the 3rd-and-8 completion of Garrett Wilson, the 3rd-and-5 completion of Garrett Wilson.
20: Right.
19: Like, it was a solid, solid first possession for Cade Klubnik. I walked away from it saying, that guy's clearly better than Bailey Zappe. Now, that's a small bar. That's not the bar that he's the franchise quarterback or he should take the job away from Geno. I'm not there yet, but I also needed to see more.
20: Mm.
19: And I'm disappointed that Aaron Glenn didn't supply that.
1: Because so, I wanted to.
19: As a Jet fan, like, how do I feel about Cade Klubnik? I'm sort like miniaturely excited.
20: Yeah.
19: Like, he's clearly the backup. Do not hit me with Bailey Zappe or Brady Cook. They are wastes of times. So I guess it's good that as a fourth round pick, he's already emerged mm-hmm. as the clear number two.
20: Especially after not really acquitting himself perfectly in training camp.
19: That's what you hear.
20: Right.
19: But it's also not what we see.
20: We didn't see it.
19: All
20: we see is the preseason game.
19: Right. And I needed to see more. Now, did I see enough to say screw the season, he should start over Geno Smith? No. I'm not there yet.
20: No.
19: I want one of two things to happen. Either the kid is so freaking impressive in preseason that he forces the issue, or, yeah, if the season spirals out of control, you're going to make a smart business decision.
20: But if you're Aaron Glenn, you don't want that to happen.
19: I don't want that either.
20: If you're Aaron Glenn, you don't want to give Cade Klubnik so much runway that he impresses you so much, starts to galvanize the team around himself, that you now have a decision. Now you have a quarterback controversy.
19: Oh, wait a second.
20: That's the last thing you would want.
19: So you're suggesting, without suggesting, that the reason it was only two drives is because he didn't want guys like me or Joe B to get so lubed up and excited about Klubnik that we're screaming, no, hey, it shouldn't be Geno. It should be Klubnik.
20: I don't think he's consciously doing anything, Aaron Glenn. This was serendipity for Cade Klubnik that Geno. And by the way, did we know about this?
19: No, I didn't.
20: An ankle injury?
19: No.
20: Is it a phantom ankle injury?
19: No, because he practiced today. So, okay. Is it phantom? I think I'm going to believe the Jets at face value that it's a very minor injury.
20: You have to.
19: And they just figured it's not worth it in a preseason game.
20: Right. So, again, ultimately.
19: Don't call Aaron Glenn a liar.
20: I'm not calling anybody anything. I'm just. I had no idea Geno was hurt.
19: I didn't either.
20: And come game day, all of a sudden, he's hurt.
19: And then I was excited.
20: And so.
19: I was pumped.
20: Which was great. But I'm just suggesting that if it gets to the point where Cade Klubnik looks so good and now you have to make a decision, that's not a good thing. Like, if there becomes a quarterback debate inside that clubhouse or locker room and the media starts asking, oh, man, Cade looks really good in that first preseason game. Cade looked really good in practice this week. Cade looked really good in the second preseason game. You let him play a whole half. Now, all of a sudden, it becomes, are you sure you want Geno to be the guy?
19: Yeah.
20: That's where it gets a little bit dicey. Now, I don't think it's never going to come to that.
19: Well, I don't think it's going to come to it.
20: The question could start to get asked.
19: I don't think it's going to come to it in this preseason because, like you said, they won't let it get to that point.
20: Exactly.
19: He only played two drives. I can't come on the radio and scream and yell he should be the starting quarterback because my focus going into the start of the season, at the beginning of the year, things can certainly change 5 weeks in, 8 weeks in, depending on where it goes. I want to win games. I want to win.
20: Yes.
19: I want to shock the world. I want to go to the promised land, Aaron Glenn.
1: Like, I just feel like he's the guy that's going to lead us to the promised land.
19: And when he said he meant Geno Smith, by the way, not Cade Klubnik. So at the beginning of the season, I want to play the best option. And despite Geno Smith's age and the way he struggled last year, he's still a better option at this point from the evidence I've got mm-hmm. than a fourth-round pick who played two drives in a preseason game.
20: Yes, you're right.
19: But I'm intrigued by him, and I know that if the season spirals, we're going to be screaming for him.
20: Of course.
19: The problem with not playing him until, let's say, week 11, right? That's when the season is officially dead and the Jets say, screw it, let's see what we got. Are you ever able to see enough between week 11 and week 18 to make a decision to say, well, we're not drafting a quarterback?
20: No, you're still drafting a quarterback. And then that's actually a good problem. Like, if Geno is not the guy, he's out by week 11, and Cade Klubnik takes over the rest of the season, the remaining six games, or however many happen to be left, and then you do draft a quarterback in the first round, he's still a fourth-round pick. Or fifth round?
19: Fourth round pick.
20: He's still a fourth-round pick. And so you're not overly committed to him. And, by the way, that creates a fantastic quarterback competition with a rookie and a second-year player.
19: Competition is a good thing, no doubt. So, Jet fans, Giant fans, we'll start with you, 888-808-1019. We'll get to the Yankees a little bit later on. What do you got?
2: We had the update. Now, we spoke about this earlier. Breece Hall went down in practice earlier this morning.
19: There was a report right before we signed on the air that Breece Hall went down in practice. It was non-contact, which is very, very scary.
20: Yes.
19: And then Rich Cimini said he was getting up, and it appeared to be a groin issue as he was walking off the field.
2: So Aaron Glenn did release in his post-practice presser, strained groin. He doesn't think it's serious, but he has to get evaluated. So strained groin for sure, but he doesn't think it's serious.
19: Well, at first, when you heard non-contact, the fear is far worse than a strained groin. But as a running back, how worried should we be?
20: This happens to every running back, every training camp. You get a groin hip flexor issue, and usually it's nothing. This one could be worse because he went to the ground. He didn't just kind of limp off. But that was the last you'll see of Breece Hall in the preseason.
19: No, as you should.
20: as absolutely you should.
19: And Braylon Allen was damn impressive now that he's back and healthy. So the Jets have a very deep running back room, but obviously Breece Hall being on the field is very important.
20: Well, they also have an issue because who is the Isaiah Davis? He's hurt.
19: He didn't play, preseason game.
20: Braylon Allen's going to get an extended audition to his third year now, third year in the league, because Breece Hall is likely not to see much more preseason action. Isaiah Davis, he's got to get healthy, and Braylon Allen's got to prove that he can stay healthy after his meniscus injury from a year ago.
19: By the way, the other awesome thing about that first preseason game was Mori Bamba, who as a rookie undrafted corner made an impact in the limited amount of time he was on the field. So it's a rookie, it's undrafted, but that's the beauty sometimes of training camp, the guy that comes out of nowhere. And in the Jets' case, it's Mori Bamba. Here's Aaron Glenn on this injury to Breece Hall.
21: We had two guys that had vet day, Minka and Double D. They're doing just fine. Garrett came this morning sick. He was throwing up, all right? So obviously he'll be fine. Injuries that actually happened in practice today, Breece strained his groin. I don't think it was a big deal, but I want to make sure I get the evaluation on that.
19: Then don't say you think it's not a big deal.
20: Yeah.
19: You're setting yourself up for a disaster.
20: He did get up and walk off, so it's kind of like, it's not like, oh, guys, carry me. I need help. Put my arms around you guys. Pray for me, guys. I might not make it.
18: I mean, what are we talking about?
19: Here's where it's not a big deal. I think the total number is 27 days. That's how many days between today and week one of the NFL season down in Tennessee against Sol and the Titans.
21: All gas, no break.
19: So the only thing that matters is, can he be healthy and ready in 27 days?
20: Yes.
19: We'll get your calls coming up, 888-808-1019. It is time for the Yankee turning point of the game. 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
1: And this is now time for a Fan Focus. Recapping the on-field action from yesterday, the Yankees beat the Blue Jays 4-2 in 10 innings to salvage the last game of that series. Ben Rice, after committing an error in the bottom of the third, leads himself in the 10th with a two-run homer. The Yankees travel to Baltimore and play the Orioles starting tomorrow night. And the New York Metropolitans swept the Nationals this weekend at Citi Field. They have won 3 in a row, 7-3 in their last 10 games.
2: The Yankees went from having what I think would have been their worst loss of the season into a... thank God we won that game.
7: Right.
2: That's how I would define Sunday afternoon. But more on the Yankees a little bit later on. There is no denying the fact that whether it's his fault or it's the league's fault, it's somebody's fault. Jackson Dart going into the blue tent 6 times already throughout his NFL career is a problem. It is one short of Patrick Mahomes and one short of Josh Allen. Jackson Dart thinks they're kind of going after him. Some think it's Jackson Dart's fault. We'll get the Giant fans' opinions on that coming up. 888-808-1019. One noticeable thing before we get to your calls that jumped out at me. On Friday night, the Jets played the Buccaneers. I actually could not even sell my tickets. I gave them away on Twitter. And I did not realize, because I said on Twitter, DM me, and I'll give my tickets away. I didn't realize that even though I have open DMs, apparently a lot of people can't DM me, so I feel very bad about that. But I did give it to somebody.
10: DMs are weird depending on the platform. Sometimes people can't DM you unless you're following them.
2: No, I have them open, so I don't have to follow you. I think that I'm not even sure what happened.
10: Yeah.
2: Either way, I gave the tickets to somebody because I couldn't go, and I'm certainly not alone as a season ticket holder. The Jet game featured, I'd say, 10% of the building packed. They announced 62,000, but give me a break. Maybe 10%. The Giant game, I would say, was more at about 55% capacity. They announced about 8,000 more. Was it Saturday afternoon versus Friday night, or was it more people are just flat out interested in the Giants than they are the Jets?
10: I'm going to be biased here, and I'm going to say more people were interested in potentially seeing me than seeing my brother, because Rondé was in the house on Friday night.
2: That's right.
10: I think it was the Friday night versus the Saturday
2: afternoon. You think so?
10: Yeah, I really do, because on a Friday night, it's... we're not at the end of summer, but we're winding it down. Like, how many more Friday nights are you going to have to go out?
2: Yeah, but how many more Saturday afternoons are you going to have?
10: I understand this, but, like, think about a Friday night Jet game that starts at 7 o'clock. It's a trek to the stadium at night. You're not getting home till 11 if you stay for the whole game. Like, it's even later, maybe. It's not ideal. Whereas you go to the Giants game, it's at 1. You get there in the morning. You have breakfast, whatever. Game's over by 2-3 o'clock. You still have the whole rest of the day. You don't feel like you're wasting your day if you go to the day game as opposed to going to a night game.
2: It's crazy. I completely, at least selfishly, I completely feel differently about that.
10: Really?
2: Like, yeah, I would definitely, there's a better chance I'm going to a Friday night game than a Saturday afternoon game to watch football in 90 degree weather. Because there's also a mental aspect to it.
10: It's a beautiful day.
2: I get it. There's a mental aspect to this, and it works both ways. I can't sit in 90-degree weather to watch football, just like you can't sit in 30-degree weather to watch baseball.
10: Right.
2: But if it's football, we're good.
10: That's funny.
2: Just like if it's hot, if it's baseball, it's fine.
10: You know what's crazy is Rondé's wife went with him to the game. So Claudia comes to get home. They get home at, like, I don't know, 11:15. She goes, did the Jets always not have people come to the game?
2: There was nobody there.
10: I know.
2: And I know. Who am I to say anything when I didn't go to the game? I gave my tickets away.
10: Yeah.
2: But in theory, the person took my tickets and went. So someone was sitting in my seats. But there weren't many, to say the least.
10: Yes.
2: 888-808-1019. Let's kick it off with Thomas in Croton, New York. What's up, Thomas?
11: Good morning, guys. How are you?
10: All's well.
2: Good.
11: I just have two takeaways from Saturday's Giants preseason game. First off, I think Malachi Fields is legit. Like, watching that touchdown, that was, like, really sick to watch right off the bat. And then my second takeaway is about Jackson Dart and his hits.
10: Yep.
11: As soon as I saw that hit, first preseason game, I was freaking out. I was like, we can't lose Dart in the first game. Like, if he's concussed again, let's go to the tent. But I just have a question for you guys about that.
10: Yeah, go ahead.
11: Do you guys think there's a chance that he's like another Tua situation where he has like multiple concussions and his career's derailed. And
10: I mean, look, I could see why people would make that comparison, and you see a little bit of Tua in Jackson, but Tua took some hits that were vicious. And I know Jackson did as well, and he was constantly in the tent, but he never got diagnosed with concussion. Tua often, like Jackson, thinks sometimes he can run through a defender, and as soon as he got hit, though, he was unconscious. We haven't seen Jackson Dart, prone, unconscious.
2: Not yet. He's had one concussion. Could that be different 5 years from now? Of course.
10: Yes.
2: Of course it can. But Tua has been documented with four different...

0: you're taking like side of helmet hits or your repeated micro trauma, like offensive linemen, you know, because they just their heads bang every single play. And the real answer is it doesn't look cool.
1: Well, that's not a good reason.
0: It's not a good reason, but I'm just telling you why guys don't wear that Guardian cap. It doesn't look cool.
1: NFL quarterbacks just don't wear them.
0: Yeah.
1: Like, that's just the reality. Right. Like, the Guardian cap, and you'll see it, it's very noticeable, and yes, it doesn't look cool, quote-unquote.
0: At all.
1: And safety should be ahead of coolness, especially if you're a kick-ass player. If you're a kick-ass player, who cares how you look? Your play will speak for itself. But if you look at the league and say, all right, list the quarterbacks that wear them, none of them do.
0: Not one.
1: Not even Tua, who we just talked about.
0: Right.
1: So it's just not a thing. And maybe the thing is, what you point out, that you just don't look cool, which is a dumb reason.
0: I would never wear one.
1: Oh, man.
0: I would never.
1: Boy, you defy my whole point.
0: I know I wouldn't look good. And if I don't look good, I don't feel good. If I don't feel good, I don't play good.
1: Well, okay, that the way you went down that hole made it tough to argue. Because if you're actually suggesting, hey, look, man, I can't control it, I'm not going to play as well, then fine, I got you. Yahtzee. Not Yahtzee. Checkmate.
0: Checkmate.
1: When do you say Yahtzee? Do you ever say Yahtzee?
0: Yahtzee, yeah, it's the same.
2: Oh, when you win the game, Yahtzee.
1: Oh, so I was right.
2: Yeah, there's
0: No.
2: Yeah, you have Yahtzee.
0: Have you never played Yahtzee?
2: No, don't you, when you win the game, don't you say Yahtzee?
0: No, Yahtzee is it's a roll of the dice.
2: Roll of, you need like 1, 2, 3, 4, 5.
0: But you have to get a whole list of other things.
2: Yeah.
0: You yell Yahtzee when you hit Yahtzee, but when you when you get 2 threes, you're not saying, hey, Yahtzee.
2: Right, but you're right. You have to win the game, so you have to hit all the rolls to win the Yahtzee.
0: You've never played Yahtzee,
2: have you? I have.
1: I honestly haven't. I just want to know, like, when you say Yahtzee, does it mean you win? Like, you ever play Uno? When you say Uno, you don't win.
0: Right.
1: You're just telling everybody you're about to win. You're down to one card.
0: Yes.
1: When you say checkmate, the game's over.
0: And then someone says draw five.
1: That's right. And then the game continues on.
2: Also could use bingo.
1: That's right. You could use bingo.
2: We could just use bingo.
1: I got to tell you, in my loserdom, so I had different lives. After I got laid off, because I had a job down in Washington, D.C. many years ago.
0: You got fired?
1: We say laid off. It's a layoff thing. I was dealing with a nice severance package. So you know what that meant? I was like a retired man.
0: Yeah.
1: I couldn't work. I didn't work, but I had money coming in. And I spent every night playing bingo. I would go to the local bingo hall.
2: And Are you serious?
1: I swear on anything. Me and all the old ladies would play bingo together. And these old women.
0: Wait, how in the world did you find joy in that?
1: Oh, so it was electric. It was electric.
0: Dude, were you like macking old ladies?
1: No, I was playing bingo. I was in it to win it, man.
2: How much was the card? How much were you playing for?
1: So here's the crazy part. These old women would have 10 cards at a time. And I could not handle that. Like, my brain couldn't function. So I would settle for about 3 or 4 cards per time.
0: Come here, young buck. Let me take you under my wing.
1: I'll teach you a thing or two.
0: I'll teach you a thing or two.
2: I keep thinking
0: cards.
2: I keep thinking it's, you know, Blanche Devereaux from the Golden Girls. Keep doing this.
1: Listen, man, I only slept with one of them. That's it. All right? It's a one night thing.
2: Thank you for being a friend.
1: Let's go to Frank in Syosset. What's up, Frank?
0: Hey, Frank.
3: Yeah. Hi, Evan. Tiki, I just have a more realistic take on these outrageous takes that I'm listening to. I don't think there's anybody behind the grassy knoll. I don't think it's a Caballero complex that he's not looking at the pitcher. No, what I think is I'd rather have things this way and being cautious, the league being cautious. And to quote you, Tiki, you got to protect the player from themselves.
0: Yeah, no, you're right.
3: And let me just ask you something along these lines then. The question that comes to my mind, Tiki, is what is more valuable? I hear defensive linemen get paid more than offensive linemen. So is it more valuable to prevent scoring, or is it more valuable to protect the $40 or $50 million quarterback?
0: Yeah, I think the biggest thing is protecting the quarterback. But the challenge has been in today's game, who are the superstar elite quarterbacks? Like, there's some really good ones, and some of them are making a lot of good money, but who is the Tom Brady or Peyton Manning of the era that you, as a league and a product that you're trying to sell, can't do without?
1: Honestly, it's a short list.
0: It's a very short list.
1: I mean,
0: list.
1: Mahomes is the only one that's a sure thing, and then obviously you bring up Josh Allen and Joe Burrow and guys of that nature. Matthew Stafford, I guess, but in terms of no question, No doubt about it.
0: Who's the face of
1: Mahomes?
0: The face of the NFL right now is.

0: is Patrick Mahomes.
1: Yes.
0: Right?
1: Yeah.
0: It could it be Josh Allen? Sure. But you know what? That dude got to win a Super Bowl before we start saying that.
2: Took Peyton Manning
1: a bit of time, though.
0: It could be Lamar Jackson. He's got multiple MVPs, but he ain't got close to winning a Super Bowl yet, even though they're consistently in the playoffs. Who's the face?
1: Yeah.
0: And so there used to be an era when every quarterback was a superstar, right? From even if you didn't love their game, like Eli and Ben Roethlisberger and Phillip Rivers and Peyton Manning and Drew Brees. There was a moment when every starting quarterback was like, man, that dude's good. Like, our team can't live without him. The league needs him. You don't really have that anymore. Now, it's starting to get a little bit along that way because Drake May, obviously Jaden Daniels, but he was hurt last year. Jackson Dart is on that trajectory, even though he's still got to prove it as a player. So there's a turnover that happened from the quarterback position where invaluable. I don't know if that's the case right now. I'm talking from monetary standpoint.
2: No, I get you.
0: I'm not talking about from an on-the-field standpoint because that goes without saying. If you got a crappy quarterback, you're not winning in the NFL. But I'm saying invaluable to the league from a business standpoint. They're still developing that. They're not quite there yet.
2: You know what also is the case with this league right now? This league is so powerful and so such a juggernaut that I don't think they need a quarterback to do that anymore.
0: I think you're right.
2: Like, I don't think it matters.
0: No, they're making billions upon billions.
2: And we're going to watch.
0: Billions upon billions. The reason that nobody fails in the NFL, even if your team stinks, is that you get a check for $450 million. But, like, that's here. This is your league contribution.
2: And we
0: team.
2: As consumers can't get enough of it. We could have a Super Bowl between two average quarterbacks. The rating is still going to be 110 million people
0: watching.
2: That's
0: correct. That's exactly right.
2: John is in New Windsor. Hey, John.
3: Hey, good morning.
0: What's up, dude?
3: I'm a huge Jeff fan, but this call's about the Giants. So I really enjoyed watching Jackson Dart play last year, and I think the NFL is definitely being more cautious with him for some reason. I think after Brian Daboll went to 10 last year, it just brought a lot of attention. Like, this is football.
0: Yeah.
3: Like, people are going to get tackled. You can't put him in the blue tent every single time he gets tackled. It's frustrating. Like, I enjoy watching the Giants play, right? Like,
0: right.
3: I can't worry about him coming out of the game every time he gets sacked.
0: Yeah.
3: It's just absolutely ridiculous.
0: Yeah, and again,
3: like, can we just play football, please?
0: I don't think it'll get to that point where every time he gets sacked, it's like, all right, is he okay?
2: It's not that far off, Teague.
0: But
2: look at the numbers.
0: No, you're right.
2: How many times has he been sacked in relation to the amount of times he's been sent to the blue tent? The percentage is off the charts.
0: That's a good point. But he brought up something that I think is important, and this is why I'm encouraged by what the Giants training camp was this past season. This off season is it was hard, right? Football is hard. Football is not. Oh man, let's just kind of hang out and pat each other on the back and have some fun, play some two hand touch every now and then. Let's not hit each other. Let's try to be safe. Like the fact that that's how we think about it. And part of this is the CBA. Part of this was asked for by the players, which is frustrating to me about this current crop of players. But football is supposed to be hard. It's supposed to be a grind. It's supposed to be brutal. When I was playing, we'd get up at 7. We'd have practice at 7:30. Padded practice at 7:30. You'd practice for 3.5 hours. You'd have an hour and a half break. And you have another padded practice at 3 o'clock. And it was hard. It was hard because you needed to weed out the weak people. You needed to weed out those guys that couldn't make it or couldn't stand it or couldn't stomach it or just didn't have the wherewithal to push through it. It was hard on purpose. And so you got to the regular season, and it was easy. Right? It's like, dude, I've been in 2-a-days for a month. You think a game's gonna bother me?
4: It's a bunch of bitches.
0: I think that football, just in general, and again, I understand the health concerns, but it's football.
2: I tell you something.
0: Big grown ass men are throwing themselves at each other. What the F do you think is going to happen? Every now and then someone's gonna get a concussion.
2: Yeah. I don't know if you could relate to this because you're a professional athlete, but when I watch sports sometimes, us common folk, what does Boomer call us?
0: Narps.
2: Narps. Like, if I watch tennis, there's a part of me that says, oh, my God, it looks so easy. I can do it. Sometimes you watch baseball, and you're like, oh, my God, I can do it. Watch basketball. You're like, man, I can hit a three. I can do it. The one sport that whenever I watch it, I look at it and say, I have zero interest in ever fantasizing about getting on the field or thinking it looks easy is football.
0: Yeah.
2: Because the hits just scare the crap out of me.
0: It's not easy. A routine hit. You're running an off-tackle, inside zone play, and

0: a linebacker just comes and fills and just get crushed. Most people wouldn't get up from that.
1: No, you're right. I mean, I wouldn't.
0: It happens 40 times a game on both sides of the ball. Most people wouldn't get up.
1: I'll never forget. I used to play two-hand touch in front of the Sephardic Temple back in Woodmere. Two-hand touch football. Wasn't good at it, but it was a lot of fun. One day, I'll never forget, the guys who ran it said, "We're going to play tackle today." And I'm like, "All right, you're fine. Oh, sure. I'll play tackle. Sure." There was the pass that I caught, and I just caught it like I normally would, paying no attention to the guy that was about to grill me.
0: You don't think he's hitting you.
1: I don't think, and I figure it's just going to be two-hand touch. I catch it. As I'm catching the football, this guy wallops me. First of all, the football went a mile away because I dropped it. And I took that hit. I got up, and I vowed, I am never doing this again. I walked off the field, Sephardic Temple, and I walked home and said, "I'm done. I know what I want to do. I know what I don't want to do." And getting hit by it wasn't even a man, a kid, because I was a kid back then, that's when I knew I'm done.
0: At least you didn't take the ball with you.
1: No, the ball. Dude, I had the ball in my hands. That hit was so vicious. The ball flew like a mile away. I don't know where the ball is. I don't know if they ever recovered it.
0: Oh, I love NARP stories about football.
1: You like that, right?
0: They're amazing.
2: What the F do you think is going to happen?
1: I'm going to die on the field. That's what's going to happen. Let's go to Sean in North Carolina. Hey, Sean.
3: Hey, guys, what's happening? Hey, Evan, I agree with you. This could be a problem down the road if this happens all the time. But, Tiki, you know, Carl Banks talked about this on his Believe podcast. Mm-hmm. Jackson Dart's got to get up quicker. Yeah. It does look like a bad hit, man.
0: Yeah, but he got the wind knocked out of him. Like, that. Like you've had this happen to you. Every guy is. Like, you just fall, you're like, "Oh, that hurts." And then you get up, right?
3: I know.
0: He's in the tent.
3: I know, I get it. But on another topic, what do you think John Harbaugh and Matt Nagy's conversation is with Tracy? Does he go down a notch because of this one missed block?
0: I don't think so. I mean, so for those that didn't see this, but have only seen the hit on Jackson Dart, the Minnesota Vikings stacked the nickel Will, and who was a DB, on top of the D end, and Tyrone Tracy thought he had a free release. And so he steps out to release into the flat before checking the Will linebacker, which is his responsibility. As a result, the Will linebacker scrapes right around the defensive end, who is slanting inside, and just drills Jackson Dart. To me, I had this conversation on the post game with John Schmelk after the game, and it's a point of emphasis that running backs have to keep focus on, because when there's a nickel player, DB, or what, standing over nobody, he's not standing over nobody for no reason, right? He's likely going to come. And so I was taught that was an indicator. Or if there is a defensive back standing on top of a receiver, but the safety is also on top of that receiver. Like, that safety's not there for no reason.
1: Right.
0: You know what I mean? And so that nickel corner is likely coming. Tyrone Tracy should be aware of this because he's going into his third year. But he knew, and he went over to Jackson Dart right after and patted him on the head and was like, "My bad." Like, it was a my bad thing.
1: He also has been good at blocking 100%. The first couple of years of his career.
0: 100. It's not a technique. He's a good blocker.
1: Right.
0: That was just an awareness thing. And I think he just didn't see him. I think because of how the DB was stacked, he didn't see him. So he stepped to release, sees him, and is like, "Oh, crap." And he tries to dive back into him. At that point, you just hold him. Right. By the way, you just tackle him and take the penalty as opposed to letting your quarterback take the hit.
1: Better than that. Better than the risk of the hit.
0: He had no chance of getting back to him, and Jackson got drilled.
1: It was a preseason game, so most of us normal humans will say it's a no biggie kind of game. Mm-hmm. We will listen to our guy, Sean Morash, who's on vacation this week, actually freak out and lose his mind about something that happened in the Giants preseason game. We'll react to that coming up, plus why I take some credit for the Yankees' win yesterday. 888-808-1019, the toll-free number. It is Evan and Tiki without Sean Morash until 2 this afternoon.
0: With fall sports right around the corner, now is the perfect time to make sure you're ready for the season ahead. 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
6: 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I like Dallas to get to the playoffs this year. 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
11: The worst part of the preseason and practicing is injuries. How about this jet injury? If you're just tuning in, Breece Hall went down non-contact, but Aaron Glenn says he's not worried, and it looks like a groin issue, so it doesn't seem like it's a big deal, but they're going to have to check. Remember how I said one of the best parts of the Jet preseason game was Mori Bamba, the rookie undrafted corner?
12: Yes.
11: He'll be out a couple of weeks with a knee injury.
12: The kid from BYU, nobody was even thinking about him. He had a good camp.
11: He's had a great camp, had a great first preseason game, but now with him out a couple of weeks, I ask you, does he still have a chance to make the team? He's not going to get the play.
12: Yeah. This feels like a practice squad situation, but the problem is, because he played so well,
11: someone will pick him up.
12: Because in order to get on the practice squad, you got to release him, unless you put him on IR. I don't know. There's ways to manipulate this thing.
11: Or he just makes the team. He makes the team despite really just giving you a glimpse.
12: Yeah, but can you keep a DB if you need him? I mean, you need your DB room to be full.
11: Well, I'm assuming, based on a couple of weeks, he could be ready for the start of the year. My question is, can he do enough to earn a job as an undrafted free agent in just the limited stuff he's done?
12: Especially because they drafted a cornerback.
11: Yeah. So that's the part I don't know, but that's some bad news, or some minor bad news, if you will, with the Jets. Mori Bamba out a couple of weeks with a knee injury. Now, back to the Giants real quick. A couple of things I'd like you to react to.
12: Okay.
11: We've got Sean O'Hara, a former teammate of yours.
12: That's my boy.
11: And Sean Morash, a current teammate of yours. Let's start off with Sean Morash. This was his reaction from the pool in the middle of the Giants game with the Jackson Dart blue tent situation and him returning to the game. And before I press the button, I hope it was edited.
13: Get Dart the f*** out of the game. Get him the f*** out of the game. Why is he playing the f***? There's no Andrew Thomas. Get Dart the f*** out of the game. I know that was Tyrone Tracy, not Andrew Thomas. The point still stands. Get him the f*** out of the game.
11: Jesus. Now, Dart came back in the game, of course, through that touchdown pass.
12: Yes.
11: Do you share Sean's?
12: No.
11: No?
12: No, you need to play.
14: I don't like Jackson Dart.
12: That's obviously edited. Context is bad.
11: No. That was before the draft. He was not a Jackson Dart guy.
12: Oh, really?
11: Yes.
12: Wow, Sean.
11: Yes.
14: Why don't you go and ask Sean Morash?
12: Yeah, let's not. I'm just kidding.
11: So Sean, you disagreed with that take? Because yeah, I understood I where he was coming from, which is it's the preseason. Too, but
12: that was it was such a mistake by Tyrone Tracy. And that should not have happened. That hit shouldn't have occurred on Jackson Dart if all things are right with your protecting running back. So I didn't feel that way. And by the way, it's good to get hit. It's a physical game. Didn't you hear my rant in the last segment?
15: Yeah.
12: If you missed it, go rewind on the Odyssey app. It's a physical game. You need to get used to getting hit, and especially a quarterback who is prone to taking contact. With that being said, Jackson Dart still has a lot to work on.
11: That's the point. Yes.
12: Downfield passing game. Yeah. He's really great at the RPO game because he did that all in college. He's good off schedule, as we saw on the Malachi Field touchdown. So I did not share that feeling.
11: Yeah, I think the part you got to remember is he's not Patrick Mahomes. Mm-hmm. He's not Josh Allen. He's not Joe Burrow. I think with established stars, you can treat it with extra care, which is, hey, this is just a tune-up. He's ready to go. This is still a young quarterback who, as you said, has a lot to learn.
12: Right. Now, you look at a guy like Josh Allen and Pat Mahomes. What did they do in college? They were drop-back passers in college. Right, Pat Mahomes threw for 500 and something yards in a couple of those games when Texas Tech. Yeah, Tech was that where he was? Texas?
11: Yeah,
12: Texas Tech. So when he got to the league, it was fine tuning it for the NFL defensive coverages, how they try to confuse you and things like that. Jackson Dart didn't do a lot of that at Ole Miss, and so he's got to learn it. Now they're not going to emphasize it, I think, early in the preseason. They probably won't even emphasize it much this season. But he's still got to grow as a quarterback, even though he's really good and we're excited as hell about him.
11: The other thing I'd like you to react to is on the radio, we aired the game. You were obviously doing pre and post, and the call was made by Paul Dottino and Sean O'Hara. They were doing the call. Here is the reaction to the Tyrone Tracy missed block and the Jackson Dart hit, which occurred at the very end of the first quarter. And tell us if you agree with Sean O'Hara's very impassioned opinion.
16: And as we end the first quarter, the Giants give up their second sack of the day. And
17: Paul, I got to talk on this because that irks me right there. Tyrone Tracy just blew his assignment. That was his guy. He ran right by him. He missed him. His quarterback got hit. Go pick your damn quarterback up. All right? Your guy just knocked him on the ground. Go pick him up.
11: You agree with that?
12: I did not hear that in real time. Guy was doing a suite visit. I was visiting kids who were recovering from cancer. Giants hosted a suite for kids who were recovering from cancer, so it was great to be in there with him. But I did see the hit. I did not hear that until just now. Sean is dead on. He's absolutely right.
17: Go pick your damn quarterback
12: up. Linemen should do that too. When you blow an assignment and your quarterback gets it, you pick him up.
11: Yeah.
12: Right? It's your responsibility when it was your fault to go pick up Jackson Dart. Now, Jackson laid there for a minute until maybe I think he was just mad at himself, Tyrone Tracy. Tyrone Tracy knows that he was wrong there. I mean, he's gotten crushed by those that are watching this game because of that, but he knows.
11: Did you pick up your quarterback every time you missed an assignment?
12: I didn't miss assignment.
11: Oh.
12: I was a third down back for most of the first 4 years of my career, as you remember. I wasn't the guy until my fourth year when Ron Dayne finally came in. So I didn't miss a lot of assignments. And if I did...
11: You would have picked him up?
12: No, I would go down. I'd go down with the defender.
11: Oh, I got you.
12: You know what I mean?
11: Yeah.
12: I'd get... Because I was little, man. I'd get run over.
11: Right.
12: And I'd be like, all right.
11: I would have to pick you up.
12: All right, if you're running me over, you're coming with me.
11: Right.
12: Like, it was like, I'm great. You're coming down with me. You're not hitting my quarterback.
11: Wow. That was impassioned there by Sean O'Hara. Very nice.
12: Hell yeah, Sean. Tell it like it is.
11: Let's get back to your calls. 888-808-1019. Jimmy's in Warren County. What's up, Jimmy?
12: Hey, Jimmy.
18: What's up, guys?
12: All's well.
11: Yep.
18: Hey, Kiki, I didn't do it, but I got to remind you that OBJ touchdown prop almost hit.
12: Oh, I know.
18: It wasn't the craziest thing.
12: No, it was. because Brandon Allen, he had the interception, for those who miss it, the interception that Brandon Allen threw, he had two goes on the outside, and he threw the left one, which was clouded. I mean, it had a safety on top. Odell Beckham Jr. beat his guy off the line of scrimmage and then ran past him, and he should have thrown it to the top side as to the bottom side, and he threw the interception, but... That would have been a touchdown.
18: It wasn't a bad play for preseason action.
12: No, he looked good. He looked good. He still got a lot to do, but he did look good. And he got a ridiculous cheer. I don't know if you were at the game. When he caught that first slant from Jameis Winston, the crowd went crazy.
11: Man, it was electric.
12: Yeah.
11: You could hear it through the TV, yep.
12: And we said this going into the game, Jimmy. He's people's favorite player, man.
11: Oh, no doubt. People want to see him make the team.
12: They want to see him be successful, and he still has couple more games to prove it, a couple more preseason games to prove it, but he was buried on the first depth chart, but he looked good.
11: It's weird not seeing him wear his old number 13.
12: Yeah.
11: I find that strange.
12: Yeah.
11: Tough to get used to. Jim in Madison. Good afternoon, Jim.
12: Hey, Jim.
15: Hey, guys. Thanks a lot for taking my call.
11: What's up?
15: And I got to say, it is great hearing you talk football again here on the radio. My question's for Evan, though. Yeah, and we all know Evan's got a, you know, curious way with words sometimes. I had to go back to the opening segment.
11: Yes.
15: When you were talking about your excitement for the Jets' new quarterback draft pick. Did you say you didn't want to get you and Joby lubed up? is that what you had said?
11: I think I may have said that. I think that's entirely possible. They're
12: doing slip and slide, Jim.
15: Yeah, well, Jets fans, yeah, that's all there are is on the slide down. But I just wanted to confirm that one. That was an interesting one, Evan. I hope it turns into a drop at some point.
11: I don't see the issue. Lubed up is like all excited, all hot and bothered.
12: We're not talking literally.
11: Yeah. I don't think anyone actually thought it was literal.
12: I mean,
11: Jim
12: did.
19: What a goddamn disgrace.
11: No, I'm saying that Cade Klubnik playing well is going to excite not just me and Joe, but every Jet fan. Mm. And yes, maybe I use colorful language to describe our excitedness of it. But, and I'm pretty sure Joe will be in the same boat as I, and many Jet fans, not all, because I think there are some Jet fans who view this season as lost before it started. Even though I think they're only going to win 4 or 5 games, doesn't mean I'm giving up, doesn't mean I'm not watching, hoping I'm wrong. I still want to play the guys who give me the best chance to win. Mm-hmm. Guys like me or Joe B to get so lubed up and excited about Klubnik.
12: Yeah, so I guess I did say that.
11: You did. And I think I used it correctly.
12: You did.
11: When Cade Klubnik is
12: figuratively speaking.
11: Sure. When Cade Klubnik is the best option for the New York Jets at quarterback, I will say it, you will say it, and we will scream it from the toppest of mountains.
12: Yes.
11: As of right now, he played 2 drives and he looked good. And my biggest critique is not at him, it's at Aaron Glenn. I need more of him.
20: A butthole.
11: Like, I need you to play him more because I can't off 2 drives tell you he's a franchise quarterback and he should play over Geno Smith. I could tell you he looked good in those 2 drives. He did everything that was asked of him in those 2 drives. But I need to see more. Because the one thing I don't need to see is Bailey Zappi. I don't need to see it. I don't need to see Brady Cook either.
12: Yeah.
11: Like, this man's the backup. Play him. And let's evaluate him. And give him that opportunity to impress all of us. Let's go to Chris in Tinton Falls. What's up, Chris?
21: Hey, man. Good to hear from you guys. Love talking football.
12: Appreciate it.
21: Guys, so give me a moment, if I may, because you brought up some great points. One, I'm in wholehearted agreement. Jackson Dart needed to play a few series for a couple of reasons. One, he's a second-year quarterback. 2, he's in a new offense with a new coaching staff.
12: Right.
21: They need to see him in live game reps, not with the red jersey in practice. Doing different things. So I look, football players play, man. I get it. You got to be careful with the quarterback, but I understand their rationale. And with regards to what I deem nonsense over potential head injury with him, it's a narrative, right? I mean, he played a different style last year, maybe not the norm. So he got a reputation. The Giants are a flagship organization. NFL wants to see them do well. With regard to that hit, though, on Saturday, I had the privilege of listening on the radio like Sean at the pool and then later listened or watched, rather, on TV. And I will admit, like, Tiki, you know this, one of the worst hits anybody can take, especially a quarterback, is not the blind side. It's when it comes right at you, but you don't see it.
12: Yeah.
21: You get depleted and the wind knocked out of you.
12: Right.
21: I remember Carl Banks did the exact same hit in 86 to Danny White, broke his forearm.
12: Yeah, and that's what I was more worried about. That's what I was worried about.
21: 100%. But when I saw Jackson on the video, when I watched it later, I'm like, all right, he wasn't moving. It either looked like knocked out or wind knocked out of him. So I recognize the caution in that instance. But let's not look at them all in a vacuum. Let's look at them individual. So I don't fault them on that one. But this repeated stuff, like a narrative, it's a national story because it's juicy.
12: Yeah.
21: But it's absurd, in my opinion. Yeah. I don't know your guys' thoughts.
12: No, you're right about that, Chris. And it's face it, it's the New York Giants. And not that they have been a I'm not helping you. Right. They have not been, they've been a fantastic organization over the last decade.
0: Exemplary?
12: But, yeah, exactly. I was like, wait, how does that word come out? But they have, they get a ton of attention, right? Even when they're bad, they're a story.
11: Yeah, but forget about what is said nationally. I could care less. Here's the facts. And I go back to the first thing I said at the beginning of this show. He's been in the blue tent six times. Mm-hmm. That is ridiculous.
12: In 13 games.
11: That's the facts. And when you comp that to Josh Allen and Patrick Mahomes, who in the entirety of their careers each went into the blue tent seven times, this is not a narrative. That's a fact. Now, the narrative that you can argue is the why, the whose fault it is. And I think our last caller is spot on that you have to look at every case on an individual basis and say, why did he go in the blue tent here? What did they see here? What did they see here? You're right. That's the fairest way to do it. But the overall point is not a narrative. He's been in the tent six times. And I credit an emailer named David who sent this to me, but I thought the same thing too, David. So minds think alike. I don't know if I want to do it because I don't want to be a bad guy to you and I don't want to be a bad guy to Sean. And I'm not a troll. I give you my opinions, right or wrong. I'm thinking of not calling Jackson Dart by his name anymore.
12: Hmm.
11: I'm thinking of just calling him Blue Tent. That's what I'm thinking of doing. Kind of like how Charles Barkley refers to Anthony Davis as street clothes. I'm thinking, and I can get a few people on my side on this. I know Craig will do it. Yeah, Blue Tent. Yeah, Blue Tent threw the ball well today. Blue Tent did this. The problem is I don't want you to see it as like I'm being a jerk.
12: Yeah,
11: I'm describing the reality of it. He's missed the Blue Tent six times in 13 games. Like, we can't deny that part of it. We can argue about the whys. Those are absolute fairness. Or Carl Banks' point of, look, he stays down too long. Or it's an anti-dart thing. Like, all of those things are fair game. I'm just presenting the facts. He's in the blue tent way too often.
20: Jackson Dart!
11: So you tell me, can I start calling him Blue Tent without you being mad at me?
12: No, don't do that.
11: Damn it.
12: I'll be mad at you.
11: Son of a bitch.
12: I don't want Jackson Dart to hear that from our show.
11: He'd be offended by that?
12: Yes, he would. I don't want him to be mad at me because of you.
11: How would he handle it if I asked him nicely? If I said, Jackson, big fan, blah, blah, blah. Would you mind if I start calling you Blue Tent until you're not sent to the Blue Tent every other game?
12: He might slap you.
11: You think so?
12: No, I don't think so.
11: I think he'd laugh
12: he's a great kid.
11: And almost agree with me and say, yeah, but it's not my fault.
12: Right.
11: And that's the difference. I'm not saying it as if it's his fault. I'm saying it as if it's just true.
12: Mm-hmm.
11: Now, why is it happening? That's the fascinating thing. That's the part where it becomes a stupid debate program. But the reality is it's happening, and it right. can't happen in the season. Because if it does happen in the season, no offense to Jameis Winston. We all love the guy. We don't want to see him out there for pivotal drives.
12: It just breaks continuity for a team. And right. so if he gets every time he gets sacked, he's in the blue tent because he's ragdolled a little bit, then it's going to become a competitive problem for the Giants.
11: Absolutely.
12: And again, you're right. That is not a knock on Jameis Winston. That's just the reality of how you prepare for games and how your starting quarterback is so important to how you prepare for games.
11: Jeff is calling from Oceanside. What's up, Jeff?
22: What's going on, guys? Happy Monday.
12: What's up, dude?
22: I'm the one you guys remember spoke about Mendy. And if they just would have fired Mendy sooner, like I said, and you guys fought me, they realized. No, think about it seriously.
11: Yeah.
22: Seriously.
11: Yes, I'm thinking.
22: If they would have done it a month sooner, or they would have done it, they could have saved the season.
11: So there's two parts to this. Mm. Like, I would have fired Mendy in mid-April. We had that clock back earlier in the season.
12: Yeah, you hit midnight quick.
11: And I hit midnight. I think the exact date was April 24th. Mm-hmm. So I am not disagreeing with the idea that I would have made the managerial change earlier. The thing I'm going to disagree with, watching this team all the time, is the idea that the managerial change instantly flipped the switch. Because that's not true.
12: Right. It was a couple of weeks where it was still bad.
11: Yes. You know what flipped the switch, if we're being real?
12: Francisco Lindor being healthy and hitting.
11: That's a part of it. No doubt about it. Like, there are individual player performances.
12: Kodai Senga becoming the best closer in baseball.
11: That's a part of it. But it really is the trade deadline.
12: Yeah.
11: And I don't know if it turned the pressure off.
12: I think that's probably it.
11: That
12: feels like guys aren't looking over their shoulder right now. They're not worried about, oh, man, this game is so important for my longevity on this team. It was, all right, this is we're here.
11: Yeah. And we're a million games out of first place. They've already given up on the season by trading guys away. The pressure's off. So I don't buy the idea that if they made the managerial change months earlier, it would have changed the season. I don't buy that at all. But I will try to convince Tiki that I'm not an ego guy, I'm the main reason why the Yankees won yesterday. I'll explain that coming up. We'll get into some baseball, but more of your Jackson Dart conversation and Kay Klubnik as well. 888-808-1019. Our friends at Town Fair Tire remind you, at Town Fair Tire, you always get the guaranteed lowest price on name brand tires. From Connecticut to Maine, nobody beats Town Fair Tire. Nobody.
0: And this portion of the program is sponsored by Ray Katina Mercedes-Benz of Edison.
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0: It's now time for the Fan Focus. Jets running back Breece Hall went down at Jets practice this morning with a strained groin. He reportedly slipped on the wet grass after catching a ball out of the backfield. Head coach Aaron Glenn doesn't think it's too serious. Some other news and notes around the NFL. Former Jet and current Viking Jamal Adams suffered a right knee injury against the Giants. He is out for the season. Von Miller signed with the Cowboys, and retired defender Aaron Donald worked out another time with the LA Rams.
10: There you go, Rosie.
11: Yep.
10: That was a nice, clean fan focus right there.
11: Sounds like Aaron Donald will likely be on the team after the first round of cuts.
10: Mm.
11: This doesn't feel like a maybe anymore. Feels like it's going to happen.
10: He's coming back. Good for him.
11: He's coming back.
10: He thinks this is a quick championship for him.
11: They just have to clear cap for him, obviously, because his contract is still, it's still active.
10: Right.
11: Once he comes back, it'll be active again. And he wasn't making a little bit of money. Making a lot of money.
10: Yeah.
11: So
10: they're going to be such a disaster.
11: Expect that to happen.
10: I'm telling you right now, that is my...
11: Sean thinks that too.
10: He copied me on that?
11: Yeah, I think
10: he fought with me about it.
11: Didn't he?
10: I brought this up a month ago, and I said, look, I'm getting the Ram bust feel. And he got all pissed off. He started saying, do you know about the backup tight end and the backup left tackle and this and that? And I'm like, well, what are you doing here? So now he's adopted my,
11: yes,
10: the Rams are going to be a disaster opinion.
11: Yeah.
10: That's okay. I appreciate it.
0: You guys aren't exactly rambunctious.
10: What are you trying to fill in for Sean with that?
0: Dinner's, I was trying.
10: Well, one of the other things.
11: Can't do dad jokes if you don't have kids yet.
10: That's true. You're banned from that.
0: All right, that's fair.
10: One of the other ideas I have pushed for a very long time with you, and prior to that, I think this opinion has been mine for a while, is that I believe in baseball, your best player and your best hitter should mostly lead off.
11: Mm-hmm.
10: Get them as many plate appearances as humanly possible.
11: That's right.
10: So as the Yankees offense has continued to struggle, there aren't many things you can do to the New York Yankee lineup. But one of the things I have suggested is, despite Ben Rice's recent struggles, I'd lead him off.
11: Mm-hmm.
10: he's the best option. When we talked about taking Trent Grisham out of the leadoff spot, while Sean would suggest George Lombard Jr., I get it, I respect it, I would always counter with, it should be Ben Rice. Yesterday's victory does not happen without Ben Rice leading off.
11: He does not get that at-bat where he hit two-run home run.
10: That at-bat, after he makes the brutal error, and it was a brutal error,

0: in the ninth inning that allowed the Blue Jays to come back and tie the game. Rice is due up second. It was 9-1-2 of the batting order. They bunt with Caballero, which I have no issue with. Mm-hmm. I'm big on just get me a run, and we'll go from there. But that's a part of why your best hitter should lead off. Why? More at-bats.
1: Yep.
0: More opportunities.
1: See it every
0: game. That opportunity found him
1: right
0: in yesterday's game. And if Ben Rice isn't the leadoff hitter, it's somebody else coming up in that spot, whether it's Trent Grisham or elsewhere.
1: Right. You always see, when you look at box scores, if you're just box score counting, the number one and sometimes number two hitters have five at-bats. And Ben Rice had an extra at-bat, which helped them win the game.
0: I am going to blow your mind right now.
1: Go ahead.
0: Ask me what I did on my vacation.
1: You did not score that game.
0: I didn't score the game. I did something geekier.
1: What did you do?
0: I have the answer on how many more at-bats the leadoff hitter gets than the guy batting second, third, fourth, and fifth, and et cetera.
1: Tell us.
0: I did the math. Oh, I don't have it in front of me. I left it at home.
1: Oh, come on.
0: But I did it.
2: What a tease. How are we supposed to believe that?
0: Tomorrow at 11:30, I'll give you the answer.
2: No, but you might do it tonight. And you, like, how are we supposed to believe that?
0: I promise you, I did it
1: at this point.
0: Week.
1: Can't we trust that Evan did something geeky?
0: Yeah. Like, why would you think I didn't do it? And why would I put all the pressure on myself tonight with a big Mets Padres game coming up to have to do that work? I did the work because it has been something in baseball that's fascinated me, which is I want my best hitter leading off because I want to guarantee them more plate appearances. And even if that doesn't happen every single game, because it doesn't happen every single game, yesterday's Yankee-Blue Jay game was impacted by Ben Rice assured an extra at-bat. And good for Ben Rice because he needed that. The Yankees needed that. Obviously, their offense has been atrocious, yeah, to say it nicely. Specifically in this series, they have a lead. It's blown based on bad defense. You have the wild pitch. You've got the error. Just a lot of badness. But obviously, overall, this series against Toronto was highlighted by what, Keith Hernandez?
3: Piss poor hitting.
0: Thank you very much. And that's been the story of the Yankees. They're about to get swept, potentially, after they blow the lead. They need it, especially a team that's 2-9 in extra inning games. They needed to have a big top of the 10th inning. I thought the top of the 10th inning was one of their most important innings they've played all season long. And for Ben Rice personally, considering the massive slump he's been in, considering the error he made in the 9th inning, I think when you boil all that together, Teak, that was a very, very important at-bat.
1: Yeah, it was necessary because you picked up a half a game on the Rays, who lost three. They got swept over the weekend after not losing for, what, 10 days?
0: They have an extra game with Baltimore, but so far they've been swept.
1: Yeah, right. They've
0: lost the first three of four.
1: They've lost the first three of four, and so a team that you didn't think was ever going to lose finally gave a little bit back, which, you know, brings up the standings in the American League, which we've talked about a lot this year. At this stage, all five teams in the American League East are in contention for the postseason.
0: Yeah.
1: The Toronto Blue Jays, who have been bad, like horrendously bad, and are currently three games under 500, I think.
0: Four games
1: under 500,
0: yeah,
1: are a game out of the postseason.
0: That's correct, yes.
1: One game out of the postseason.
0: Yeah.
1: So no matter what happens with the Yankees, and if they don't catch the Rays, they're going to end up playing basically the AL East when you get to the postseason.
0: What's crazy about the bottom of the American League, because I think when you see the standings and you see two games under 500, the Orioles currently holding the third wild card spot, or Texas a half game back, or Toronto, the idea that we may have an under 500 team make the playoffs for the first time ever in a real season, the part that you don't even realize that makes it worse is the format. Mm. The team that gets that third wild card spot is going to face the winner, in all likelihood, of the American League West,
1: right,
0: which currently is the one game above 500 Houston Astros. So very well could be another sub-500 team.
1: Mm-hmm.
0: If they win that series, they're then going to take on the Chicago White Sox, who currently lead the AL Central. And good for the White Sox. Like, they're having a good year, but they're the White Sox.
1: Right.
0: So your roadmap for this under 500 team is far easier than the roadmap the Yankees, Red Sox, or Rays would have to face no matter where they finish in the standings.
1: You think an under 500 team is going to make the postseason this year in the American League? It feels like it's a possibility.
0: I'm going to lean towards no, but it's on the table.
1: Yeah.
0: Like, I think eventually someone's going to play well enough to finish with 82 wins or 83 wins, mm-hmm, like the 73 Mets or the 06 Cardinals. So I think that they'll be off the snide. But it's on the table right now.
1: And then to your point that you were just making, and this is the important part of that, that team that's at or maybe even under 500 has a clear, not easy, but a road to the ALCS.
0: No doubt. I'll make you this prediction right now on August 17th at 11:32 a.m. Whoever gets the third wild card spot in the American League is going to the American League Championship Series. Mm. That's happening. Now you write that one down. So if you're the Yankees and you get through Boston and Tampa Bay, the under 500 Orioles will be waiting for you in the ALCS where you'll lose. Now, actually, the track record says they wouldn't lose.
1: Right.
0: But you know what I mean.
1: Right, right. Because they would have home field.
0: Crazy. Craziness. But very important Yankee win yesterday. 888-808-1019. Let's go to our buddy Sonny in Malvern. What's up, Sonny?
1: Hey, Sonny.
3: Hey, guys. Long time no here.
0: How you doing? Dude?
3: Yeah, Big Blue coming up.
1: No doubt.
0: Yeah.
3: Yeah. Listen, a couple of things with Jackson Dart. Hold on 1 second. Sorry. I'm at the store here.
0: Uh-oh. What are you buying? Buying food? You buying drugs? What are you buying?
3: A big roasted chicken for my kids and my wife for tonight. Nice. $7.99, guys, for a huge roasted chicken. That's dinner for 3-4 people.
0: I love that. Nice.
3: Yeah. So anyway, Jackson Dart, listen, I have no problem with the 10. You guys forget, you have short-term, not you guys, but people in general, have short-term memory of the long-term effects of concussions.
0: Mm-hmm.
3: And listen, he was down, it looked like unconscious. Obviously, he wasn't for a good 3 seconds. I have no problem with that. And like a previous caller said, you got to take individual, you know, tent situation and evaluate it. But I have no problem with that. Listen, this league is based on quarterbacks, and you got to protect your quarterbacks. Number two, somebody on this radio station, I'm not going to mention names, Craigie, mentioned that this is a make or break year for Jackson Dart, meaning if he doesn't have a good year, he's not going to be a franchise quarterback.
0: He's right.
3: He's right about that.
0: He's right. Because I've shared that view as well. Maybe another host stealing my opinions, but I actually brought data to back that up. And I'll provide it very quickly.
1: I remember us talking about this briefly.
0: Yeah. I think I may have done this while you were out with Sean. And this is not an attack on Jackson Dart. This is the reality of the NFL. And so if Craig took that view, I'm honored. Just like Aaron Boone took my let's lead off Ben Rice view. I'm just kidding.
1: Maybe he did.
0: Name me a quarterback, and Sonny, this will be your homework assignment to prove the point. Not based on attacking Jackson Dart, but based on the data, the history of the NFL. Name me the franchise quarterback that had a bad second year. You're not going to be able to do it. That ended up being a franchise quarterback. Ended up being a really good quarterback.
1: Alex Smith.
0: Alex Smith is the one example, and the problem with Alex Smith is how good was he?
1: Yeah, well, I mean...
0: You hate to be a jerk.
1: He also got the right coach.
0: Yeah.
1: Right?
0: I think that's what contributed to his struggles early on.
1: 100% it did. And then Jim Harbaugh became his head coach, and all of a sudden he was a franchise-type quarterback.
0: But he also, in fairness, didn't take a step back. For Jackson Dart to not have a good second year would be a step back from his rookie season.
1: Yeah.
0: That doesn't happen.
1: He had a pretty good rookie season.
0: Alex Smith?
1: No.
0: Jackson Dart. Yeah. So for him to have a bad second year would be the opposite of Alex Smith, because Alex Smith just took time to develop.
1: Mm-hmm.
0: And he is an outlier on this, right. So I think it's a great poll. But for the most part, this doesn't happen.
1: But also, there's context here, Evan, because he was able to take his time in an era when quarterbacks could take their time to develop.
0: We were still there.
1: Right. You can't do that anymore.
0: Can't do it.
1: That you need to know by basically by the end of year three, whether or not a guy is going to be your long-term solution at quarterback.
0: And you're going to know
1: now.
0: Otherwise,
1: they start looking for somebody else.
0: No doubt. And I'm telling you right now, and this is what I said to Sean 2 weeks ago, and I'll say it again, you will know the answer to the Jackson Dart question by Thanksgiving of this year.
1: Mm.
0: And history proves that, because you don't see guys have kind of those struggles in year two and then all of a sudden become a franchise quarterback. That's not the story of Josh Allen. That's not the story of Lamar Jackson or Patrick Mahomes or really anyone else you want to come up with. I think sometimes the old adage is, if you have multiple quarterbacks, you don't have a quarterback. If you don't know the answer to the question on if he's the franchise quarterback by the middle of year two, then you actually do know the answer to the question, which is he ain't it. So I'm sorry, Sonny, you're wrong about this. Mm.
1: I don't predict that, though.
0: I'm not predicting it. I'm just giving you the facts of quarterbacks. Like, here's where we could agree. I always like to find the common ground. We're going to know the answer on Jackson Dart by November.
1: No,
0: whether the answer
1: is
0: yes or no, I don't know yet. You clearly think yes. Fine. We'll know by November.
1: Mm-hmm.
0: Because if you don't know, that means you do know.
1: Yeah, well, I also think that Jackson Dart's going to be put in a situation where the things that he's good at, he's going to be asked to do. And now, it's a... I don't want to say complicated, but it's a unique offensive system setup for the New York Giants, because obviously Matt Nagy is the play caller. He is the offensive coordinator, but Brian Callahan is there as a quarterback coach, and he's the downfield passing game guy. You have your run game coach. I'm forgetting his name right now. Ken Nowak. It's not registering in my head right now, but they have three coaches basically that are contributing to the design of Greg Roman. You have three coaches that are contributing to the design of this offense, and I

0: Ring of Fame, right?
1: Yeah.
0: And he didn't understand. And you were patient. He said, you were trying to do it, but you didn't get it. And you were so wonderful. It was amazing.
2: I appreciate you.
0: So I got, and I also.
2: By the way, at one point you're gonna have to explain that to me because I don't understand.
1: I'll explain it to you
3: because
1: you
3: were
1: Evan was off when Sean was in last week.
2: Yeah. Is that it, Jeff?
3: All right.
2: Thank you very much. Sorry. I slipped. What is the local wing of the Hall of Fame?
1: So this came up because a caller called us and asked about Harry Carson.
2: Yes.
1: Who is in the Hall of Fame.
2: Took him a while.
1: It took him a really long time. In fact, he complained about it, and they ultimately let him in. He deserved to be in. He's an elite Ring of Honor type player, but his number is not retired.
2: Right.
1: And so why isn't Harry Carson, who's a Hall of Famer, like how many Hall of Famers do you have, his number is not retired? And, you know, right now, it's Darius Muasau has 53 for the New York Giants. Well, why isn't Harry Carson's number retired? And my point was, if you're a Hall of Famer, you're iconic, right? And for your team.
2: Yeah.
1: And he was a lifelong Giant. Why isn't he retired? And I think the issue is because it took so long, people, it's almost like an oversight that he was great for this team, even though we all know he was great for this team. And so he doesn't, in a lot of ways, get the respect and acknowledgement that he should. But I think the challenge is that a lot of teams don't want to just retire numbers all the time.
2: Right.
1: And I actually had an interesting solution. I don't know if I said this on air, but I did say it to somebody when I was talking about it later. At Virginia, I had a great career at Virginia. My brother had a great career at Virginia. They don't retire my number at UVA. This is the Jaden Daniels thing going down with his number 5 at LSU or Joe Burrow at LSU, where they told him nobody's going to wear number 9 again. At Virginia, they retired my jersey. So in Rondé's jersey, like
2: right.
1: My jersey is retired.
2: But the number can be worn by others.
1: The number was worn the next year, I think,
2: yeah.
1: Or whatever, 2 years later. And so, but if you go to Virginia, it's Barber 21. We retired his jersey.
2: Right.
1: Not his number.
2: Yeah.
1: And so, like,
2: it's kind of like the Ring of Honor with the Giants. Like,
1: 100%.
2: Your name's up there, even if your number isn't retired.
1: That's the solution.
2: Yeah,
1: is retire the jersey, not the number.
2: And he couldn't figure that out, Sean.
1: Well,
2: that was too confusing.
1: He just didn't want to hear it.
2: I don't want to hear it.
1: He had his own opinion.
2: I get what you're saying.
1: Yeah,
2: like I think
1: it makes sense that way.
2: Retired numbers, and I'm spoiled by the one good thing that the Wilpons did with the Mets. They were very picky about retired numbers. Right. There were special circumstances for every retired number. Casey Stengel, legendary New York Yankee manager, first manager in Met history, basically an unofficial mascot, fine 37.
1: Mm-hmm.
2: Gil Hodges manages them to a championship, dies tragically of a heart attack, retire his number. Tom Seavers, the franchise, fine, retire his number. And they stopped. They didn't do much else. They kind of left it at that.
1: Yeah.
2: And I like that. Like, I was like, all right, it is really special to have your number retired. And now, not just with the Mets, but all around sports, I don't know, it's like easier. And by the way, the Jaden Daniels thing, I read this story while I was away. I don't see any evidence that it's true that he was demanding his number being retired. This was an NIL issue that he has with the college and the program. So this number story has been completely hijacked.
1: Right.
2: I don't know if it's true.
1: Yeah.
2: And yet every team is mocking it. The Mets mocked it with a, we won't say 5 out of an honoring of Jaden Daniels. It's like, I don't even know if that part of the story is true, but it became memeable. It became a joke. And now everybody's repeating it as if it's true.
1: Yeah. But I think the details are lost a little bit.
2: I think so.
1: Yeah.
2: I think so.
1: It feels like, because it, when I first heard the story, I was like, why is this a big deal? Like, what are we even talking about here? And so I think it is more complicated than he's demanding his number be retired and nobody ever wear it again.
2: Yes. Let's go to Mike in the Bronx. Hey, Mike.
4: Hey, how you guys doing?
2: We're good, man. What's up?
4: Big fan. Sam Darnold.
2: Yeah.
4: He didn't come around until the 6th year.
2: Right.
4: He did it in Minnesota and he did it in Seattle last year. So maybe it does take a little while for a quarterback to come around.
1: Yeah, I think with Sam Darnold, it's a different conversation. Because
2: he left the franchise.
1: Yeah.
2: The point is Jackson Dart your franchise quarterback?
1: Right.
2: And Sam Darnold went to 5 other teams before he got to the right place in Seattle, has won 14 games in back-to-back years, and won a championship. So I don't think that's the example you should be looking for.
1: More importantly, with the right coaching staff.
2: Right.
1: Right. With the stops that he took, he grew at every stop. And then

0: And he finally got an opportunity with Kevin O'Connell, who was a great quarterback coach, a developer of quarterbacks, and offensive coordinator, and helped him unlock who he could be. And then he goes to Seattle, and he just extends upon that. They obviously had a great defense. They had a really good run game. Obviously, the MVP of that Super Bowl that they just won was not him. It was the running back. So it was the right circumstances. And I think we obscure that sometimes when we evaluate quarterbacks.
1: Mario in Long Beach. Hey, Mario.
0: Hey, Mario.
2: What's going on, guys?
0: All's well.
1: What's up?
2: Yeah, I got a good point on Jackson Dart before. I'm going to tell you one guy.
1: We'll be the decider if it's a good point. You're very confident in your point. Let's see.
2: Okay, you could be the decider.
1: All right.
2: Now, but the first thing is, I'll give you a quarterback who fits the bill of 2 years, was terrible, and he became the franchise quarterback. And that's Troy Aikman.
1: Yeah, the problem with Troy Aikman or Phil Sims is it's so long ago. It's a different era. I'm talking about the modern era of the last 15 years in the salary cap era, in the structures on paying quarterbacks. In this era, you don't have examples. There just aren't.
0: No.
1: I went over this a few weeks ago with Sean, and if it's in the middle, the guy may have a decent career, but he's not the franchise quarterback. And there's a difference between having a nice little career and being the franchise quarterback that one is dreaming of right now. Like, look at the here's how you play the game on your own. Look at all the quarterbacks in the league, and look what they did in their second year.
0: Yeah.
1: And then get back to it.
0: Yeah, it's true. But, I mean, I can't emphasize this enough. We've said it a lot leading into this football season. Coaching matters. Like we said it relative to the New York
1: Giants. It's why I'm high on the Giants.
0: It's why you're high on the Giants. It's why you're high on Fernando Mendoza, who had a pretty good debut as the Raiders. He's the backup because Kirk Cousins is going to start out there, and I think in Las Vegas. But look who his quarterback. Look who his coach is. It's Clint Kubiak, who, by the way, was Sam Darnold's offensive coordinator with the Seahawks last year. Like, coaching really matters, especially when you're developing quarterbacks to play in this game. And so, I would just say hats off to the player, obviously, but the circumstances that are surrounding him, particularly the coaching staff, matters a lot more than people want to give credit for.
1: Matt is checking in from Massachusetts. Hey, Matt.
0: Hey, Matt.
3: Hey, how you guys doing today?
0: All's good.
1: Good.
3: So, Dart. Big time Jet fan. Tiki, you have a great point with coaches and everything like that, because last year Dart did not know how to slide. He would just get hit way too late.
0: Yep.
3: That was the biggest problem. And then you have Brian
0: Dable
3: working for his job.
0: Right.
3: You know?
0: Right.
3: So now you have John in there and you have a great coach. So that was my little take there.
0: No, you're right about it. I mean, it so much matters the circumstances of the. Like what was important for Dave last year? It was finding a way to have success and keep his job.
1: Yeah.
0: You know, obviously Jackson's a part of that, and you don't want to put him in harm's way, but you're not going to police him to not be reckless, because him being reckless was helping them have success.
1: But what I am curious about, and I'm giving myself another homework assignment, but this is a homework assignment you may want to do, because it's up your alley. In fact, you may love this homework assignment so much, you may actually do it during the show.
0: Go ahead.
1: And that is to go through the 6 visits that Jackson Dart made to his second home, the Blue Tent, and go through the reasons and what probably led the spotter for calling him in. The one we saw on Saturday is pretty obvious.
0: Yep.
1: It looked like he got the wind knocked out of him and he laid on the ground for a few extra seconds. You could identify what happened on Saturday as Jackson spent too much time on the ground.
0: Yeah.
1: As the reason.
0: Yeah.
1: You almost have to go through each of the hits. Was it reckless?
0: Remember the one he took on the sideline where he just kind of got upended?
1: Yes.
0: I forgot who it was what. It was like 15 yards downfield and the safety came over and drilled him as he was stepping out of bounds. Did he go on the Blue Tent for that? I think he did.
1: That's the problem. I don't remember what he went to the Blue Tent for.
0: I'm gonna have to go look it up as well, Evan. But that one, I saw it happen. I was like, yeah, it's not a hard hit. And it just looks bad.
1: Yeah.
0: Again, this is the ragdoll
1: right
0: thing.
1: Right.
0: Because he got hit. He got hit high in his shoulder, and he goes down like immediately. He just gets slapped, smashed to the ground. It's like, oh man, that was a hard hit. He needs to be in the tent, but not really. Like that's the kind of hit you. It's football. Like, it happens. You're not expecting to get hit. You get hit. Your body's not braced for it. And you fly to the ground at a high rate of speed.
1: I played a game on the Rico last year, off-season Rico, where we went through every Juan Soto home run and we ranked it as clutch, not clutch, very clutch, that whole thing. You got to go through every Dart Blue Tent visit and assign a blame. Is that Jackson Dart's fault?
0: Mm-hmm.
1: Is that the spotter was too sensitive's fault? Is that, you know what, no blame here, just a vicious hit? And that's how we can deem who the issue with the blue tent really falls upon.
0: Yeah.
1: So there's your homework assignment. Now, we mentioned earlier how odd it is to see Odell Beckham Jr. not wearing his number 13. Mm-hmm. Joanne in Manhattan has an interesting question about that. What's up, Joanne?
4: Hi there. Nice to take the call. I appreciate it. First of all, Tiki, thank you for all the great years you gave Giant fans. Much appreciated.
0: I appreciate you,
4: Number two. Thank you. Number two, you think Odell will make the team? And if he does, will they give him number 13 to wear?
0: Well, so I'll answer the second part. Jalin Hyatt has a long way to go to make this
1: team. And he's the one wearing number 13 right now.
0: He did not play in this preseason game. He's been okay in this training camp, and I don't think he's acquitting himself to the point where he's going to make it over some of these other guys that they brought in free agency. And so I think if Odell makes a team, that he can get his 13 back. He can't ask for it now.
1: Yeah.
0: Because he hasn't made the team, and he wasn't immediately on this team as well. He wasn't on this team last year. He didn't play football last year. So if he makes a team, I do think he'll get his number 13 back. The question is, will he make the team? So he looked good in his first game action back in a Giant uniform. He ran good routes. He catches the ball. Like he's not afraid to snag it out of the air and take a hit, as he did on that slant where he kind of got squished after he caught that pass from Jameis Winston. But I still think that he's got to do more, right? He's got to shine. And I think there was a chance for him to shine in this first preseason game with a big touchdown pass. But unfortunately, Brandon Allen went the wrong way and threw an interception. And give Odell a chance to shine. I think he will, but he's still got to do it.
1: I wonder, is there a world in which Jalin Hyatt makes the team and Odell Beckham Jr. makes the team? Mm-hmm. When you think about Darius Slayton and Malachi Fields and Darnell Mooney and Juju.
0: The problem is he doesn't play special. Like, if he's on this team, he's just a receiver.
1: Right. He doesn't provide that versatility.
0: Right. He's not covering kicks.
1: Right. Which is what Braxton Berrios brings, which is why you would think he has a leg up on him.
0: And Cambry, who John Harbaugh has been high on, at least talked highly about him about Dylan Cambry, who was a free agent last year and second year in the league. But he looked good, and he can play special teams. And so how many wide receivers are you keeping?
1: That's a problem. That's why if I had to guess right now, I'm leaning towards he doesn't make the team.
0: Yeah. I mean, they have 14 receivers.
1: They got a lot of guys. I don't think they have a clear number two unless you believe Darius Slayton, who has been here for a while and you're kind of sick of, I think, for most Giant fans.
0: But hasn't looked great in spring in camp. So
1: right.
0: I think something like that will need to happen for him to make the team. A guy who you had penciled in, maybe even inked in with erasable ink, was going to make this team. That's how he's going
1: to
0: make this.
1: But you know what's so great? I was talking to a buddy of mine about the Giants, because to them, they're like, why are you so high on the Giants? And I'm like, well, it's mostly coaching, but we got into some other reasons.
0: Yeah.
1: And he was arguing with me about the Giants' depth at wide receiver. And what I reminded him was Isaiah Likely may not be a wide receiver, but he's probably going to finish this season with more catches and more receiving yards than anybody else.
0: And by the way, you saw that in this preseason game.
1: Yeah.
0: Third and five. You know what? 6 yards, Isaiah Likely.
1: He's a safety blanket.
0: 100%.
1: So when you break down the Giant receiving core and you criticize it, which is fair game, we can't ignore the fact that Isaiah Likely is going to have a monstrous impact on this offense.
0: Nor can you ignore the fact that Malachi Fields is likely going to be a starting receiver on this team. So who does he replace? Could it be Darius Slayton? And if Darius Slayton loses his starting job to a rookie from Notre Dame / Virginia, because that's where he was before, then isn't he expendable? Now, it's a cap issue that you got to deal with, because he just signed a 3-year contract a year ago. So, but the Giants are going to have to make some really tough decisions in order for Odell Beckham Jr. to make this team.
1: We'll get back to plenty more of your Giant phone calls. 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
13: Evan and Tiki without Sean Morash today. He is enjoying his vacation, but he may not be able to much longer because I think what I'm about to tell Tiki Barber needs a one giant step or a talking Giants or whatever podcast he wants to do today. Because the New York Giants have a meeting today. They've allowed a former Pro Bowler to come and visit the campus. Mm. And I guess the Giants are going to kick the tires on signing this player. This man is a former Pro Bowler. This is a man who in the first 4 years of his NFL career rushed for 1,000 yards in every one of those years. This man missed a big chunk of last year to a torn Achilles, so he's obviously recovering. We're talking about former Pro Bowler and former Pittsburgh Steeler Najee Harris. Mm, he's visiting the New York Giants. And I can just tell you that my first reaction, and Paul Rosenberg on the other side's first reaction, is this sounds as if the New York Giants are saying to Tyrone Tracy, "You missed the block? Okay. Well, maybe we'll miss giving you a paycheck and go sign your replacement." Are we right to think that, or is there another reason that the former Pro Bowler Najee Harris is visiting?
14: We mentioned this last year. I forget who the report, or last week, I should say. I forget who the report was by. But the Giants were looking to add to their running back room, and James Conner was someone that was kind of on the radar. And look, do they need

0: upgrade their running back room? Probably. In some regards.
1: Well, but may I ask why you say that? Because you've got Cam Scottaboo, who's healthy. You've got Tyrone Tracy. You still have Devin Singletary. And this was...
0: History.
1: History of what?
0: Those guys' history.
1: Just not trusting them.
0: Well, not even
1: to stay healthy?
0: To stay healthy.
1: Gotcha.
0: Tyrone Tracy had injury issues his first couple of years. Now, okay. 1,000-yard all-purpose his first 2 years, which is quite an accomplishment. But it's the reality of football. If guys can't stay healthy, you can't trust them to stay healthy, then you gotta have an answer. You can't not have an answer. And so I think the Giants are actively looking at this. And Jeremiah Love, who got all the hype that the Giants were going to pick, obviously he was taken by the Cardinals before the Giants even got on the board, was, I think it was a real like decision they were going to have to make.
1: By the way, he's banged up with a high ankle sprain as well.
0: Right. And hasn't looked phenomenal in Cardinals camp. And by the way, I don't know if you've seen any of the like videos out of Cardinals camp. They look terrible.
1: Yeah.
0: They look bad. And so it happens. Rookies get hurt. They get banged up because it's a different physicality, especially for a runner in this game. So is this something that Tyrone Tracy should be worried about? No. It's something he should be motivated by. When teams start looking for an answer at a position that you're at, you need to up your game. I don't think it has anything to do with him missing a block and Jackson Dart getting smashed in the preseason game yesterday or on Saturday, but it's something you have to in your mind be conscious of, because that means they're looking for a solution.
1: It sounds
0: Najee Harris had a really good start to his career.
1: Absolutely,
0: he had 4 straight 1,000-yard seasons with the Steelers, yep. And then as you mentioned, he went to the Chargers.
1: Chargers last year, and 3 games in, he tore his Achilles,
0: yep.
1: So which sucks.
0: He was hurt, and you got to assume. That's a long time to. Is it a long? I guess it is a long enough time to recover. It'll be interesting to see. He's a good player. He's a big back, and it's something that John Harbaugh likes. He likes big players.
1: Yeah,
0: I mean, you go look at just the guys on this team now, from the guy they drafted in Arvell Reese, CeCe Maui Noah. He's a big dude. I was at the Giants Family Day picnic yesterday or barbecue yesterday, and I met Tremaine Edmonds. Obviously, I know who he is because of his years in the NFL, but also because he's a Virginia Tech graduate. The dude is massive.
1: Massive man.
0: Massive human
1: being. Did not play in that first preseason game.
0: Did not play in the preseason game. That was intentional. No issue, I think, there. But John Harbaugh wants big, stout, dependable, reliable athletes.
1: So this is not a message to Tyrone Tracy. You miss a block.
0: It's not, but it is, obviously, because they're looking at someone else in your position.
1: That's true. Two audio clips that jumped out at me over the weekend. You tell me if you find it as interesting as I did. Number one, I'm a big fan of randomness. I don't know if you are. I love randomness.
0: Yeah.
1: What I mean by
0: chaos,
1: that.
0: Chaos, I love it.
1: Yeah. Well, this isn't chaos. It's just random. It's
0: well, like, I like randomness if it leads to chaos.
1: Oh, well.
0: It makes it interesting. Makes our jobs easier.
1: One of my clips is sort of chaos. The other one is just the most random thing that made me laugh. And I may be the only person. I admit it. Like, I love if you're going to pick a number between 1 and 100, like, you just pick a random number. You don't say 60. You say 62.
0: Mm-hmm.
1: Big fan of that.
0: Yeah.
1: So while I'm watching the Jet preseason game on Friday night, Anthony Becht, calling the game, made a reference to a low catch and compared it to a catcher, like a baseball catcher. And what I loved is he picked the most random catcher to compare it to.
2: Heck of an effort by that young kid. Really tough deal there when you're almost like a catcher, like Tony Pena on your knees trying to catch that football.
1: Like Tony Pena. Right. I just love that one.
0: Tony Pena.
1: That made me
0: that's
1: smile.
0: That's a good pull.
1: Yeah, I like that play.
0: He's telling everybody without telling everybody, I know baseball.
1: I know baseball. I'm not picking Yvonne Rodriguez. I'm not going Pudge here. I'm going Tony Pena. The other one, and this was unbelievable. So on Friday night at Citi Field, after the Mets had hit a home run, there was a delay in the action, and we couldn't figure out why. The umpire was holding his hand up, and we're all like, what's going on?
0: Mm-hmm.
1: Here's the radio broadcast on the Odyssey Mets Radio Network, and you will hear home plate umpire Charlie Ramos say into a microphone exactly what the issue is. Remember, the Mets just hit a home run at Citi Field.
3: The home run apple is still up.
4: Can we get rid of the apple, please?
3: And if you had that line being uttered by an umpire this year, wow. I congratulate you.
1: Can you get rid of the apple, please?
0: Is it that distracting?
1: Well, it's the batter's eye, yeah.
0: Yeah, I guess so.
1: Don't hate on baseball players.
0: I'm not, I'm just saying.
1: I think the way Charlie said it is what added to it. Can we get rid of the apple, please?
5: It's like a frustrated parent with their kid. Can we get rid of the apple?
0: He's asking politely in an annoyed way.
1: Yes.
0: That's kind of awesome.
1: It was amazing. Like, I'm sitting there at Citi Field. I'm confused. Like, genuinely, I don't know why there's a delay. And then all of a sudden, you hear loud and clear in this quiet crowd on a Friday night, can you get rid of that son of a bitch apple, please?
3: The home run apple is still up.
4: Can we get rid of the apple, please?
1: So agitated.
0: What's funny is it? They,
3: and if you had that line being,
1: nah, you can kill the rest of them.
0: They're mentioning it on the broadcast. But then the umpire is just like right on top of
1: it. Yeah, it was perfect time.
0: Everybody must have been noticed that.
1: Yeah. So those are the two things that made me laugh.
5: It also sounded like he said, "Can we get rid of the apple?" Like it was a red apple.
0: Maybe
5: I know it meant rid, but it sounded like red apple.
0: Maybe he's just got a slang.
5: Oh, I know. I think he does. It just sounded very similar to rid.
1: Or
5: red.
1: Maybe he's a green apple kind of guy.
0: Yeah.
1: It's kind of crazy that we do have green apples.
5: What's crazy about that? Green apples are far superior than red.
1: It's just, do you taste the difference?
0: The golden delicious?
5: Yeah. Granny Smith.
0: Granny Smith?
5: Yeah.
0: What's the delicious?
5: The yellow apples, golden delicious.
0: Oh, right.
1: Wait a second. This is yellow apples?
0: Yes.
5: Yeah.
1: Well, I knew about the red and the green. We got yellow apples?
5: Yeah, there's multiple different, well, with green apples, it's just Granny Smith.
1: Now that I'm thinking about it, I've seen yellow apples. It's just that the red apple is so synonymous with apples. Like grapes. Do you have a preference on grapes? You got purple, you got red, you got green.
5: I can't eat grapes.
0: Mm.
1: Why not?
0: Really? Why?
5: Tummy issues with grapes. I can't process them.
0: The skin? The toxin in the skin?
5: Who knows? It was a later in life development.
1: Can you drink wine?
5: Yeah.
1: But they come from grapes.
5: I agree with that.
1: No, I know you agree with it. It's a fact. But like, why would your stomach be okay with wine but not grapes?
5: Next time I go to my gastro guy, I'll ask that question.
1: Yeah, no, I'm curious about that. I'm fascinated.
0: Apparently, all apples start green, and then based on how ripe they are or the genes in the apples changes their color.
1: Do they taste differently, though?
0: Yeah, of course.
1: They do?
0: Yeah, because it's like tastes like a not ripe, I don't know, think of something.
5: Peach?
0: Peach or pear.
1: Do the grapes?
0: Right, they just taste different because the sweetness is not.
1: I don't notice the difference with the grapes. I prefer purple grapes just because of the look of it. I think I like the color purple better than I do.
0: The green grapes are more tart.
1: Are right? they?
5: Just yeah. like green apples. Green apples are definitely more tart than red apples.
0: Which means they're less ripe. So the longer they are left to mature, the sugar starts to develop because of the breakdown of the enzymes, then they get sweeter.
1: Huh. I got to do a taste test on myself because I could have sworn that it's all a mental game. Anyhow, get back to your calls, 888-808-1019. Mike is in Scarsdale. What's going on, Mike?
6: Hey, man. How are you guys?
0: What's good. Up, man?
6: A couple things for you. One, Honeycrisp apples are the best, by the way.
0: Honeycrisp?
6: So you should get usually like $3.99 a pound. You can usually tell by the price what everybody thinks is the best.
0: That's right. That's funny. That's true.
6: Number two, demand, I want simple. You... Yeah, there you go, right? Whole Foods runs the world. Number two, I want you to go back and play a Tiki Time Machine for 2007. And I think that was Eli's fourth year.
0: Yes.
6: And so he threw four picks to the house against Minnesota, probably thinking it was November. There's no way anybody thought that was a franchise quarterback back then.
1: Here's the difference. The Eli one is... It's going to come across like an insult. I'm just telling you right now, but I'm going to do it. Eli Manning's first full year in the league, but second year in the league, because remember, obviously, you remember.
0: Yeah.
1: He sat and he starts the final seven games. They go 1-6. His first full season as a starter, the Giants won 11 games. He threw 24 touchdown passes. Mm-hmm. He also threw a lot of interceptions, but 11 wins.
0: As second year players are wont to do.
1: Eli Manning's performance that year is basically his average NFL season. Mm. What changed was the playoffs. What changed is what happened in 2007. So I don't think using Eli Manning as a comp on, well, did you think he was a franchise quarterback in year two? He was in year two what he ended up being throughout his NFL career. Yeah. Is that not fair to say?
0: Right, of course. The team was good around him. They went in 07 because he made elite plays in the postseason, but also their defense was unbelievable.
1: No doubt. But his play was the same.
0: Yeah, exactly.
1: Right.
0: And so you kind of got what you got.
1: Correct. That's why that's not the comp on, well, look what he developed into. He didn't develop into anything. He was good. It was viewed differently because of the team around him, like you said. Then obviously the playoff performance puts it over the top. But his stats in year two are pretty indicative of his stats the rest of his career.
0: It's a good point.
1: It ain't different.
0: Right. It's a good point.
1: Oh, trust me. You could throw all the darts you want at me to argue this quarterback point.
0: No pun intended.
1: No pun intended, because we're talking about Jackson Dart, and I honestly didn't think of that. But the reality is the reality. You know if a guy's a franchise quarterback by the middle and end of year two. Mm. It is a proven fact in this modern era.
0: Right, but the thing is, a franchise quarterback can also just be a good to above-average quarterback.
1: Correct. Now, what do you think Jackson Dart's going to be? Because there's a difference between those two things.
0: I think he's got more electric playmaking ability, clearly, than Eli did. Especially because so many of the things he does well are off schedule, because he has escapability.
5: Uh-oh. The Giants have made a move.
1: They've signed Najee Harris.
5: They have not.
1: Oh, damn it.
5: They are signing a veteran quarterback, though.
1: Oh.
5: Jake Haner.
1: That's just to fill reps in
0: camp. That's because Brandon Allen looked bad.
1: Yeah, that's all it is.
0: Yeah.
1: Well, let's be honest.
0: Jake Haner.
1: They have their backup quarterback. His name is Jameis Winston. I doubt they'll carry a third quarterback. I doubt it.
0: I doubt they'll carry Jake Haner.
1: Yeah. Now, Jake, that's not even class-breaking worthy.
5: I did it based on the Najee Harris.
1: To throw us off
5: yes,
1: the scent?
5: Yes, to throw you off the scent a little.
1: I will defend you on this. If Sean Morash was back there...
7: Why don't you go and ask Sean Morash?
1: He'd break the glass on a giant farting. So, you're all good. Like, you're fine. Like, he would have broken the glass. He would have done a podcast. And I'm not mocking that, because I do Rico's off of anything, too. So, I feel him. Let's go to Nick in Huntington. Hey, Nick.
8: Hey, guys. Thanks for taking the call.
0: Pleasure. What's up, dude?
1: No problem.
8: What about Josh Allen? Because his second year wasn't good either.
1: No, I disagree. They won 10 games. He threw 20 touchdown passes. That's like, he was on his way.
0: Yeah, he also...
8: His quarterback rating was worse than Jackson Dart's was last year.
1: No, but he was trending. He was trending in the direction of getting to that next level. Like, it wasn't as good of a year as maybe 3 years later, but there was a clean line of demarcation in terms of his improvement. The team was good. He put up solid numbers. Now, it doesn't match what he ended up becoming, but remember the point on Dart. It's him going backwards. It's him remaining the same.
0: Yeah.
1: Josh Allen didn't do any of that. He got better.
0: Yeah.
1: He had a bad rookie season. His second year was significantly better than his first. And that's a part of the trajectory of becoming that franchise quarterback. I'm not moving the goalposts. Right. I'm being accurate.
0: He also had 9 rushing touchdowns. Again, he always has the almost double-digit rushing touchdowns, but he just felt like he was a winner.
1: Yeah. And he was clearly on this line of improvement from his first year to the second year. If Jackson Dart is average in year two, that's not the same as the great improvement that Josh Allen had. He threw fewer interceptions. Right. He got in the end zone a bunch more times, and the team won games.
0: Yeah, 29 total touchdowns in year two. He had 3,000 yards, 20 touchdowns to 9 interceptions. But you saw the growth happening, and then the next year, he had a huge season.
1: Ralph is in Yonkers. Hey, Ralph.
9: Hi, guys. I just wanted to give Evan a quick compliment, a little bit of a criticism, and then a quick question.
1: That's perfect. I love that. Like a combination of everything, Teague.
9: There you go. It'll take me less than 45 seconds to get it all out.
1: Go. Let's hear it.
9: Evan, you're just like Francesa. I have to, you know, before I have a full opinion on something, I have to hear your opinion and why. I mean, that's how much I value your opinion, and that's how knowledgeable you are.
1: That's very nice.
9: Here comes the criticism.
1: Yes.
9: Last week, it's so much funner listening to the show when there's a back and forth with the callers. There's none of that with you. You can tell you're in control of the board. The guy who called earlier wanted to make a Jackson Dart point. You guys ask him about what he's buying at the store. It's like, God, I can't wait to
1: that was his fault. Hold on.
9: Then he said something real quick. Then you hang up. You do that all
1: I'm going to blame him on that. He hesitated.
9: What's going on with Ty? What's going on with that's one call. You do it all the time.
1: No.
9: People say they want it.
1: That
9: anyway,
1: guy's point.
9: Tyler McGill.
1: Oh.
9: What's going on with Tyler McGill?
1: Did you just
9: I'm done. Thank you.
0: Tyler McGill.
1: Did you just transition from great compliment, I don't like the way you take calls, into Tyler McGill?
0: So this is the
1: I can't address Tyler McGill.
0: Here's the answer to that. Yes. Not even the answer. It's not just an explanation of that.
1: Go ahead.
0: Evan, there's two types of hosts here. The host that wants to have the conversation with you and will just let you hang for a little bit. There are others like Evan who are more traditional in the sports talk radio hosting role where if you're going to make multiple points, just make them.
1: Just make them. Get it out of your mouth.
0: We'll respond to them. But you got to make them.
1: You know which calls I let hang on longer? The ones that are arguing. I like good arguments. I like good back and forths.
0: That was kind of an argument.
1: Yeah, I didn't cut him off.
0: There you go.
1: I never cut the man off.
0: Here we go. And then insult Evan, you'll get more time.
1: That is actually true. If you disagree, we go back and forth. I like that. That's fun. But the rune of that call was, what's up with Tyler McGill? Do you want me to answer it?
0: Go ahead.
1: Like, seriously.
0: I have no idea what's going on with Tyler Raniere. I really don't.
1: Well, he was hurt all season.
0: I know he was, but I was like, Tyler, is he even pitching this year?
1: I forgot about his existence, yeah. Honestly.
0: Like, Trevor's doing all right.
1: But. Yeah, Trevor's okay. They were trying to get him during the offseason. If Tyler McGill, let me see his contract status real quick before I give you an answer, because the Mets are going to have to make a lot of decisions on their 40-man roster at the end of the season. Guys they're going to keep and not keep, and they have one more year of arbitration eligibility on him. I think there's a really good chance they non-tender Tyler McGill. Mm. So if I give you a long-term prediction, it would be that. Now, real quick, Kodai Senga. I know you're excited about him.
0: Yeah.
1: We need to take a deep breath. Okay? As the man who suggested Senga go to the bullpen in a short man role.
0: That was you.
1: That was me.
0: Right.
1: I think we need to continue to see more.
0: I mean, of course you do.
1: But I'm having discussions on Devin Williams shouldn't be the closer anymore.
0: Evan.
1: What?
0: So, Kodai Senga's last start was at the end of July. He was bad.
1: He was bad.
0: He pitched four innings, gave up three runs, or whatever. Like he got banged around a little bit. Since that point, since he's been in this higher leverage back of the game situation, also as the closer, he's given up how many hits?
1: He's given up one base hit.
0: One hit. How many walks?
1: Two walks.
0: How many runs?
1: Zero.
0: Exactly.
1: He's been great.
0: He's been fantastic in a role that I don't know if we knew he'd be suited for, but I think what's happened, and you started to see this in his last start where he basically was relying on that end of a July game where he's just relying on two pitches.
1: Well, remember this about the end of July. He was in the bullpen, but they were using him as a long man. Yeah. So it was essentially a start.
0: He was a start. He was what do they call
1: it? A mop-up man.
0: No, not even, because it was, he started
1: the game.
0: A long
1: reliever.
0: No.
1: A bulk arm.
0: No, when they start the game, an
1: opener.
0: Yeah, the opener. I'm like,
1: he wasn't in a, no, an opener's the guy who starts the game.
0: I know that, but he did.
1: Oh, that's true. Yeah.
0: That's true.
1: You're right. His last appearance was a start. Before that, he was more of a mop-up
0: And it was
1: man.
0: Like, yeah, how many innings is he going to get in this game? It almost felt like he was being an opener, but maybe he could get two or three innings.
1: No, that's true. In his last start, you're right
0: about
1: that.
0: And he was bad. And then after that, he's been exceptional.
1: He has really exceeded expectations in this role. But as great as he's been, and I love that he's the closer.
0: If he does it for the rest of the season, are you now saying, we don't need Devin Williams?
1: It's not that we don't need Devin Williams, but I'd have a conversation
0: Are you flipping them?
1: Yeah. Oh, absolutely. And I think Devin's shown he can do that. Devin showed that last year with the Yankees.
0: Right.
1: And I think now that he's gotten paid, and also we live in a world in which saves are not as important in terms of getting paid, I don't think it would bother Devin Williams. And also, the Mets were hoping to keep Edwin Diaz. Mm. Devin Williams was going to be the eighth inning guy. So
0: thank God you didn't do that.
1: I know. Or sign Kyle Tucker.
0: Right.
1: Thank God
0: you didn't do that.
1: Or really do what the Dodgers have done.
0: Hey, how about David Stearns gets judged and evaluated from the decisions he didn't make?
1: Well, but he tried to sign those guys.
0: Did he?
1: Nah, in fairness, if you want to...
0: Yeah. You think he pissed off Edwin Diaz on purpose?
1: No, I think they tried to sign...
0: Is this a masterclass on how to get rid of a guy you think is at the end?
1: I think that's what they did with Alonso. I think they tried to keep Diaz. I think they tried to sign Kyle Tucker. And I'm not grading David Stearns harshly for that. I think we should grade him on the results.
0: Yes.
1: And the results are bad. They're still 13 games under 500.
0: True. I'm talking specifically about these two players.
1: They're fortunate based on the year ones of their deals that they didn't sign those guys.
0: Yeah, but he negates it because he let Pete Alonso go, and Pete Alonso is... being Pete Alonso.
1: Well, he negates it because they're 13 games under 500. True. Like, the results
0: suck. Talking about individual performance.
1: Okay,
0: I'm not talking about the team.
1: I'm talking about the whole team.
0: Yeah, it's all Juan Soto's fault. He's out and they're winning.
1: If they
0: stop. I'm just joking.
1: If they signed Kyle Tucker instead of Bo Bichette, instead of 13 under, they'd be 20 under. What the hell's the difference? But yeah, Senga's been great. And it's encouraging that he is... accepted this role. He's gotten the Michael Jackson 100%. Music, the Beat It song.
0: You know what it is?
1: It's
0: Evan,
1: great.
0: I like good stories. And if Kodai Senga evolves into potentially the closer, like that's a debate you're having after the season is over. That's a good story for a guy that we all were just, dude, he's done.
1: Yeah.
0: Send him into minors, trade him at some point. Nobody's going to want him, but whatever. Eventually you're going to have to release him with 15 million left on his, what, 2 years left? On
1: 1 year left, 15 million.
0: Well, whatever it was this year, 9 and then 15 for the rest of the season, next season. So I think it could be a net positive that he was bad and then got put into the bullpen in a position where he can actually excel as opposed to struggling like he has been ever since he hurt his hamstring.
1: It is a great story. I mean, this is a guy who now has a vibe when he comes into games, which is amazing to think about considering where it was a couple of weeks ago and a couple of months ago. And he's pitching his way into the plans of 2027. We'll get back to your calls coming up, 888-808-1019, plus a lot of random NFL preseason observations both Tiki and I have. We'll get to that coming up. It is Evan and Tiki without Sean Morash as we take you on a trip until 2 this afternoon. 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
16: Nice.
15: He will also co-host a podcast on The Ringer. Scottie Scheffler won the FedEx St. Jude Championship by 8 strokes to win the opening tournament of the PGA Tour postseason round. And the preseason college football AP rankings came out today. Ohio State ranked number one, followed by Oregon, Georgia, Notre Dame, and Texas.
17: I wrote down more than five. It's not a cinco. We'll leave that to Rosie. But I wrote down a bunch of preseason football observations because I watched a lot of preseason football and read a lot about stuff going on around the league.
18: I watched way too many of these games.
17: Look at that. Me and you.
18: I'm like, what am I watching this for?
17: Because you never know.
18: Why am I watching Joe Fagnano with the Baltimore Ravens, who looked really good?
17: Oh, good. See?
18: Just like, why am I watching these guys?
17: Because you never know.
18: Yeah.
17: Because when we were watching Dak Prescott how many years ago, he turned out to be the Dallas starter and took over. In Dallas camp, I wrote down this Camden Brown. Mm-hmm. He's the undrafted wide receiver out of Georgia Southern who put on a show in the preseason game. And apparently he's been great during camp. So Giant fans, get ready to learn the name Camden.

0: Camden Brown. Could be the Victor Cruz of the Dallas Cowboys. I wrote down Jamal Adams out for the season. I sort of feel bad for him. Jeremiah Love dealing with the high ankle injury. How about the Bengals corner? Say you're right. Have you heard about this guy?
1: I did not hear about this one.
0: Tiki, I cannot wait to get your opinion on this.
1: Say you're right.
0: And I'm not suggesting you would have done this. I'm not saying you're say you're right. Say you're right has left the Cincinnati Bengals.
1: Oh, I saw the story. I didn't remember the name.
0: For an acting opportunity.
1: Yes, but he was acting before.
0: He was.
1: So he'd been in some other shows. I read the story. I just didn't remember his name.
0: So he's acted in other shows. You're right. Like, yep. He does have a career. He loves both things, football and acting, and apparently is getting some kind of lead role in which he couldn't do both.
1: Dude.
0: And he told the Bengals, I'm acting.
1: I'm out.
0: Even though that movie or show wraps, can he technically come back and say, all right, I'm good to go?
1: I mean, if he was good enough, yeah, of course he could. But he's probably, once you get into that world, you kind of got to stay in it.
0: You done?
1: Yeah, meaning the acting. Because you can't be unavailable when someone calls you or director or producer calls you and says, hey, we want you for this. You know, we got to play the Lions today. God, can I read for you like next week? Like, no, we're hiring somebody else.
0: In theory, he's making the right decision. Like, yeah, if he becomes a successful actor, he's going to make as much money, if not more, potentially, mm-hmm. right?
1: Yep.
0: Maybe a little bit less, depending on how big your career is. And you don't take the physical toll of playing football, right. And your career could last until you're 95 years old. If your career flames out, that's a problem, mm-hmm. because there's no guarantee that the Cincinnati Bengals and Zach Taylor welcome him back with open arms. Oh, wow. I wrote down three other Bengals stuff. You ready?
1: Go ahead.
0: Josh Johnson and Joe Flacco are both over 40 and in Cincinnati Bengals camp a quarterback. How do you have two 40-year-olds
1: right.
0: as your especially, quarterback plan?
1: Especially when Joe Burrow has had injury issues. Like,
0: yes.
1: One of those guys is probably going to play snaps this year. So,
0: right?
1: That's odd.
0: The other thing was Joe Burrow's hat. That is causing an uproar. Have you heard about Joe Burrow's hat?
1: I did not hear about Joe Burrow's hat.
0: He was wearing a hat that said, I work here. Which is being implied as he's not happy. And he's just letting you know.
1: I just work here.
0: Like Marshawn Lynch would say, I'm here to be fine.
1: Yeah.
0: So Joe Burrow created these rumors last year when he made those comments that made people feel he didn't want to be in Cincinnati long term.
1: Yep.
0: So when you wear a hat like that, I don't think I and others are reading too much into it to say, hey, I wonder what that's all about.
1: People speculated about that all offseason.
0: Yeah, that's why it's not new. It's not being created out of nowhere.
1: That he might get traded. Like, there's a chance that the Bengals decide to go another route. I don't know why you would do that, because he's clearly a franchise quarterback. He's already taken the team to a Super Bowl. He's got all the skills you would want, but the development of that team has just stagnated. Like, they went to the Super Bowl and it was like, all right, we're going to spend all of our money on the offense, quarterback, two wide receivers, and our defense sucks. One of the worst in the league. You can't win that way. And it was obvious last year.
0: Joe Burrow is not going to finish his career in Cincinnati.
1: Doesn't feel that way.
0: I don't know if it's going to happen anytime soon, but there's enough breadcrumbs. And that organization also has enough of a history in being cheap that there's enough evidence to think he'll end elsewhere.
1: Because the valuations came out last week for all the teams in the NFL, and all of them doubled. Theirs did too, but they're still one of the lowest valued franchises in the league. So it's informative on how he thinks, I think, about this team.
0: A lot of the young quarterbacks also look good first week of the preseason. You're right. I don't want to get nuts about it. Drew Aller with the Pittsburgh Steelers on Thursday. Ty Simpson.
1: Yeah.
0: I mean, we're seeing it where these young
1: Fernando
0: guys look
1: Mendoza,
0: good.
1: Mendoza looked good.
0: Fernando
1: too.
0: Mendoza. No, you're right. Now, what do you take out of it? Probably not much.
2: Fernando Mendoza.
0: Because it is preseason. And in a lot of cases, you're not facing the best of the best.
1: Yeah.
0: Like, even in the case of my guy, Cade Klubnik, like, the Buccaneers didn't start any starters.
1: No, it was their defense. Their defense was all the second team.
0: Indeed. Anyhow, why don't you cinco us, Rosie?
3: Paulie the Glue Rosenberg.
4: In the booth, somebody hide the guests!

0: It's Cinco de Roncho. Bam! Crunch! Let's go!
1: Let's go, everybody. Cinco de Roncho is brought to you by Helix Wireless. Connecting everything, everywhere. A lot of these have been

0: But I want the Bamba bar, but I didn't want to do that.
1: I'll tell you why it's not a slight. I'm going to explain this in my own brain logic that I have. If this was a first-round draft pick with a lot of hype, I'd be bothered by it.
2: Yeah.
1: This is an undrafted story. It's like Shane Spencer hitting a bunch of home runs and calling him the Bambino. You know what I mean? Like, it's a cute story. If it turns into something great, he'll get a new nickname. Don't worry about it. Babe is safe. Darrell is safe. I think it was more to put over a kid, especially for the way he played in his first and possibly only preseason game.
2: Maybe he's not an island. Maybe he's in a toll or something.
3: Number three.
1: Atoll?
2: Yeah.
1: How about an archipelago?
0: Archipelago. But archipelago.
2: That's like a lot.
1: That's good. He's an archipelago.
0: No, it's not an archie. It's archipelago.
2: Archipelago.
1: Archipelago.
2: He's just emphasizing the wrong syllable.
1: It's like when I tell my kids to put their pajamas on, I call them pajamas.
0: That's fair. Okay.
1: I don't call them pajamas.
2: Why? Because they still pee in their pants?
0: They do not.
1: That is not true. If you're listening at home, Spence and Jet, they never do that, except for that one time.
0: All right, number three is Club Cade, the rookie quarterback, 5 for 7 for 56 yards, led 2 scoring drives.
2: Club Cade.
0: How realistic is Club Nick to get the backup quarterback to Geno Smith?
2: I think it's a lock.
0: And is there a little future quarterback in Club Nick right now? Only one game, but obviously the Jets have nothing at the quarterback position.
1: Keep this in mind. Keep this in mind. He's not, barring injury, he's not starting right away.
2: Mm-hmm.
1: Assuming Geno stays healthy, Club Nick will play when the Jets are out of it.
2: Yeah.
1: Now, if they have a great season, which is a good thing, I think as Jet fans, we should root for winning. Like, what world are we living in which we're not because of draft picks? I mean, give me a freaking break. If they win, Geno will play.
2: He's also fighting the thing that's hard to fight, which is his draft position. And right now, Cade Klubnik's got a mountain to climb in order to be viewed that guy. And history, as Evan always likes to point to, tells you that if you're drafted that, you're not that guy.
1: Here's
2: it's Dak Prescott, it's Russell Wilson. There's only a couple of guys that you can talk about that have overcome that.
0: The one comp I thought, can he be Russell Wilson?
2: Well, the circumstances are similar. I don't know if he's going to really get that opportunity.
0: Here's the Geno Seahawks comparison.
2: Well, the Seahawks when they Russell Wilson and what's the kid? I always forget his name.
1: Matt Flynn. Flynn
0: from the Packers.
2: He was from the
1: Green Bay. You're thinking of Matt Cassel. He went to Kansas City.
2: Right.
1: Matt Flynn from Green Bay got the contract.
2: The difference is that Matt Flynn hadn't really proven to be a guy in the league yet when he was in Seattle and Russell Wilson took his job. Geno Smith has had success.
1: He's made a Pro Bowl. It's likelier than not. I'll give you a quarterback in Jet history that Cade Klubnik will be. And I hope I'm wrong. I hope he's the answer. I hope that this line that Tommy uttered turns out to live in history.
4: Hey, Klubnik stinks. And the sooner you realize that, the sooner you can move on from it.
1: I hope I could put that on a t-shirt someday. And honestly, he's probably going to end up the ways of a Kellen Clemens, which was a second-round pick who got a chance to play in 2007 when they had a lost season, did not play well, and just became a guy that was on the roster for a few years. And when Mark Sanchez was drafted, Kellen Clemens was his quote-unquote competition. So the likeliest outcome is he plays this season, he's whatever, they draft a quarterback next year, he's the competition for the young quarterback who ends up starting right away. Now, I hope I'm wrong. I hope the story is Cade Klubnik's the answer. But if I had to guess on August 17th, after two NFL drives in the preseason, that's the likeliest outcome.
3: Number two
0: is the Jackson Dart health situation. Typical, or was it an overreaction going into the Blue Tent? You guys have spoken about this for the first 2.5 hours of the show, it seemed like. Also, for me, what do we think of the long-term Dart to Fields?
1: That was kind of
0: connection.
1: A douchey comment about our show.
0: No,
1: you basically said it seems like that's all you guys have talked about.
0: I think
1: about.
0: That's been the main talking
1: it's
0: point
1: It's been
0: today.
1: The main story. I think we've mixed in a lot of other things.
0: Oh, of course you
2: was
0: have.
2: Was it not worthy of being a talking
0: no,
2: point?
0: No, of course. It clearly was.
2: Are you now questioning our judgment?
0: Absolutely not questioning your judgment.
1: You know what Tiki wants to tell you?
2: You're dead to me.
0: Absolutely not questioning it, no. But also, the long-term Jackson Dart to Malachi Fields connection, which I am already coining as the DTF.
1: What? Why
2: Dart
1: is it?
2: Dart to Fields? Or Dart to Fields.
1: Fields, yeah.
0: Dart to Fields.
1: Why DTF? What does that even mean?
2: Dart to Fields.
1: I understand, but what does DTF mean?
2: It's like, I don't know.
1: Is there a
2: like,
1: double entendre?
2: There is a DTS or something?
0: No, there is a double entendre that I'm not allowed to say
1: on
0: radio.
1: It's a dirty comment?
0: Yes.
1: Are you serious? I have no idea what it means.
2: I don't either.
1: Tiki doesn't know either. They're pointing at something.
2: I got it.
1: I don't know. I'm Googling it.
2: It's down something to something
1: what
2: else.
1: What the?

0: does it mean? Okay? It means down. Oh, my gosh.
1: Make love to me.
2: There we go.
0: I got you. I didn't realize that.
2: There we go. So I'm coining the DTF connection right now for Jackson Dart to Malachi Fields.
0: All right, what's number one?
3: Number one.
2: And the number one storyline coming out of NFL preseason week one, the Mets are the hottest team in baseball right now. That is clearly, they have the best record in baseball over the last 2 weeks.
0: What are
2: Lindor
0: you doing?
2: Healthy, Senga healthy.
0: What are you
2: the
0: doing?
2: Mets are 11 games back in the wild card. I'm telling you, out of anything to come out of
0: so
2: for the local teams.
0: What you're saying is there is a chance.
2: Local teams, week one of the preseason, it's not the Jets or the Giants. It's the New York Metropolitans.
0: All right. Take it easy over there.
2: Yeah.
0: Thank you very much for your Cinco.
2: You're welcome.
0: Let's get back to your calls that are not about the Mets. 888.
4: I would argue the Cubs are a little bit hotter.
2: 9-3, I believe, since in the last 2 weeks.
4: Probably the Rays.
0: Well, they just lost three in a row.
4: I know, but they won nine out of their last
0: hour. This hot debate brings me flashbacks to that stupid Lugash debate series between Sean and Tommy when they were arguing who was hotter. Tommy was doing it over like a 10-game span. Sean was doing it over a 30-game span. Right. And I'm like, what are we doing?
2: So since the deadline, the Mets and the Padres, 9-3.
3: Baseball season sucks.
0: All right. Thank you for that. We appreciate it. Let's get back to your calls. 888-808-1019 is the number. John in Danbury, Connecticut. What's up, John?
4: Hey, John.
5: Gentlemen, there'll be no niceties. There'll be no pleasantry. I was at the stadium Saturday, and Mr. Barber walked by me. And please, you need to give us all a break, because it is physically impossible for him to be any more ripped than what he is.
4: My bad. I'm trying to stay young, John. Yeah, I got young kids. I got to look the part still.
5: I'm just grateful. If my wife was there, she saw you, and then she would have looked at me. She would have looked at me like I was cooking cabbage.
4: Depends on how well you cook cabbage.
0: That is amazing. I will admit. How old are you?
4: 51.
0: Did you do not look 51?
4: I try not to. That's intentional.
0: I try.
4: I'm vain, man. I want to look good. I tell my wife, I want to look good naked. So I work out hard.
0: That's a goal. No, you deserve credit for this, but I can say this as someone who works next to you, and he can say it as someone that ran into you. You do not look your age.
4: Well, that's a good thing for me.
0: It's a compliment.
4: Black don't crack, right?
0: Does that apply for everybody, though? Stephen A. Smith looks old.
4: Yeah, no, it doesn't.
0: No offense to him.
4: I have good genes. I thank my mom and my dad for looking well, keeping me looking well at an old age. And I also work out. I just got my entry into the New York City Marathon, which I'm ecstatic about.
0: I haven't been able to run it.
4: In the last 3-4 years, because I've been calling games, or the Giants are playing on that Sunday.
0: But do you have a Giant bye week?
4: This year, November 1st, the Giants have a bye week.
0: Wow.
4: So I will be participating with 60,000+ other runners in the greatest marathon in New York City, and really in the world, put on by New York Roadrunners and the New York City Marathon.
0: Good for you. I'm happy to see that. Yeah, do we go to support you? Is that a thing or not?
4: I mean, you should.
0: Okay, I'll do it.
4: Come support me. Tracy will hang out. She'll have drinks at, like, I don't know, mile 18, 17.
0: Let me just
4: like
0: check
4: that.
0: Something real quick to make sure I
4: Jets
0: can go. Hold on. You said November 1st?
4: November 1st.
0: Is that what you said?
4: November 1st is the New York City Marathon, which I
0: already
4: now entered to compete in.
0: Let's see. November 1st, the New York. You're dead. They're home against the Raiders. Sorry, bro.
4: Boo. Now you got to go to that game.
0: I'm going to that game.
4: What time is the game?
0: 1:00. By the way, anytime you ask that question, just remember the answer is 1:00.
4: Right? It's like, well, you could come for a minute. Because I'll probably be off early, so you might be able to. No, you can't. It'd be hard to get out of the city.
0: Yeah, that's the thing. When I'm going to the Meadowlands, I got to avoid New York City.
4: Yeah, you got to avoid it.
0: On a marathon.
4: At all costs.
0: I would have come, though. I literally would have. It's just Jets Raiders. It's important
2: business.
0: I can't believe
2: you're picking.
4: It's one of the great experiences in New York. One as a spectator, but also as a participant.
0: I thought he meant Jets Raiders.
2: You're picking athletes over your best friend.
4: Yeah, but it's Fernando Mendoza, potentially.
0: Yeah. Well, I mean, you're right.
1: Fernando Mendoza.
0: I'll make you this prediction. It's going to be his debut. Week 8 at MetLife Stadium, Jets-Raiders will be Fernando Mendoza's, not his first appearance.
4: Yeah.
0: His first start in his NFL career will occur against the Jets November 1st, Week 8, as Tiki Barber is winning the marathon.
2: Mark it down, 12:48, August 17th, long-term prediction.
0: Damn right. I made two of them today already.
4: Right.
0: Let's go to Chris in Bayshore. Hey, Chris.
6: Yeah, hey, guys. How we doing?
0: Good.
6: Listen, I got you guys were talking about Dart before, and I got a question for you. I agree, Evan, with you in terms of this year being the make or break for the franchise tag. But what do you think, or how much do you think plays into it? Two things. First, the another coaching kind of approach and learning a new system or new coaches. And then the fact that he may or may not be able to stay out of the tent and stay healthy.
0: How did Caleb Williams and Drake May do last year with new coaching staffs?
6: Yeah, obviously. So you're saying that has very little to do with his development.
0: I don't want to minimize it because obviously it is a new coaching staff. But my point is the examples that we use on knowing a guy's going to be a franchise quarterback by year two. We just gave you from this past year two examples of guys that went through major coaching changes, and they both went deep into the playoffs. One went to the Super Bowl.
4: Right. And again, a lot of that is the coaching staff that's around him. I think you can argue the Giants have a better coaching staff around him. So that shouldn't be a detriment. Like, it's not like he had a bad first year and then has a worse coaching staff. I think the coaching staff is better around him. The challenge is going to be the receiving core. Is Malik Nabers healthy? Does Malachi Fields continue to develop into a potential starter for this team? Like, all those little things, what's the run game, offensive line, continuity look like? Those are going to be the factors. But ultimately, it's going to be, does Jackson Dart look better this year? Or is he more consistent this year than he was a year ago? And if the answer is yes, then he's trending in the right direction. And that feels like he's more on the Josh Allen track, where in year three, it really starts to click. And he becomes an MVP candidate. Let's not forget, Josh Allen finished second in the MVP in his third year.
0: Yeah.
4: Right? I mean, obviously, Drake May did it in the second year, but that's what you're looking for. That's what you want to see.
0: You're going to know. Let's go to Chris in Seacliff. Hey, Chris.
7: Hey, guys. How you doing? Good morning, gentlemen.
0: What's up?
7: So I just want to, first of all, a couple guys took my thunder. Honeycrisp apples are the best. And the other thing is, I want to just start off with, and I know a lot of people call in and they praise Tiki, and Tiki, thank you for all the games and your winningness. But Evan, I've been watching and listening to your career, and you really become something special. So I really appreciate
0: you. That's very
7: nice.
0: Thank you.
7: And I appreciate the time in the afternoon when I'm driving around. So thank you for that. Going forward, Jackson Dart, I mean, they should just throw him out there, right? I mean, obviously, that's what they're doing. I feel we have a franchise quarterback. I mean, do you guys agree? And then the other thing I had to talk about was Tommy John. But what do you think on that first point?
4: Yeah, well, look, I think he has a chance to be that guy. And again, it's development. It's continuing to be smart, but also evolving into a winner. We talked about Josh Allen. We talked about Drake. Those guys won. Year two, they won a lot of games. 10 games for Josh Allen. What was it, 13 for the Patriots last year?
0: Yeah.
4: And went to the Super Bowl. Ultimately, even if he's not the full catalyst for the success of the team, the quarterback will get a lot more praise and a lot more blame either way, right? Whether it's praise for winning or fault for losing. And that's what this Giant team is desperate to have on a consistent basis.
0: Yeah.
7: Yeah, I think they got somebody special here, so we'll keep, obviously keep a close eye on that. And then with Tommy John, obviously, and I don't know if you guys know, but he won that ESPY award, was an all-time something, and it was very emotional. I mean, I was crying watching it. And so, I mean, he got his praise, but as far as him getting into the Hall of Fame, yeah, it sucks, but it is what it is, I guess. I mean, these writers, they don't know what they're doing half the time.
0: Well, the Tommy John case is very, very complicated. Mm-hmm. I think his name will live forever.
4: Right.
0: Right. Now, it's known for a surgery, a very important surgery, maybe the most important surgery when it comes to a baseball player.
4: Maybe the most important surgery in history of sport.
0: Probably. I mean, you could say that. Think about the careers that it saved or turned around. I think what's important, and this is my job, it's your job, it's everyone else's job, is we can't let people forget what the name Tommy John means. It can't just be, oh, he's getting Tommy John. Like, there should almost once a month be a reminder, that guy pitched for 26 years.
4: That's right.
0: That guy.
4: He pitched until he was 46.
0: Yes.
4: 46?
0: Yes.
4: What the hell is that?
0: And he did it after a medical procedure.
4: Right.
0: So, in a lot of ways.
4: Obviously, ending with the Yankees. That's why it's a deal.
0: No doubt.
4: Locally here. But, I mean, he made 32 starts at 45 years old.
0: That's right. And look at the middle of his career when he had this procedure, which at the time was not called Tommy John surgery.
4: By the way, that was more than 20 years after.
0: I know.
4: The Tommy John surgery.
0: That's the arc of his career.
4: 15 years after.
0: That's the arc of his story. And, you know, it makes me think of something you said about the Hall of Fame. And I don't want to sit here and say he's not a Hall of Famer days after he died. It's just, it's wrong. But you said it's about the story you can tell sometimes with the Hall of Fame. Well, Tommy John's performance on the field wouldn't warrant your typical, that guy's a Hall of Famer. His story, and the story that still impacts baseball today, is as important as any story you tell.
4: It's funny you say that, because, and again, that's, I should know the doctor off the top. I don't know the doctor who performed that surgery off the top of my head. But it's funny, like in the NFL, they used to have this saying to when you were talking about who is worthy of being in the Hall of Fame, and it was, you know, can you write the history of the NFL without Terrell Davis, right? That type of conversation. It's hard to write the history of the Major League Baseball without Tommy John, not because of him, but because of the surgery.
0: Yeah, from Dr. Frank Jobe, by the way.
4: Frank Jobe. Yeah. I wouldn't have known that off the top of my head anyways. That doesn't ring a bell, but doesn't matter. Tommy John is the one who everybody thinks about when they think about that surgery, even though he was just the recipient of it. So is he a Hall of Famer? Probably not, but is he ridiculously and vastly important to the history of the game? Absolutely.
0: We'll get more of your calls coming up at 888-808-1019, the toll-free number. Sean Morash may not be here, but he ripped me off. He ripped me off in a very inappropriate way. I'll explain it to Judge Tiki when we come back, and a lot more opinions on the New York Yankees, the New York Giants, the New York Jets, everything going on in the New York sports world. It is Evan and Tiki without Sean Morash till 2.
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12: 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I love the Dallas Cowboys signing free agent, first ballot Hall of Fame pass rusher Von Miller to a one-year deal. Miller's best years are behind him at 37 years old, but at 9 sacks last season for the Washington Commanders, can mentor some of Dallas's young pass rushers. I like Dallas to get to the playoffs this year. I'm Nick Costos.
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0: It's time to put up or shut up. 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
5: I don't know if Knicks fans are going to get upset because it's like, really doesn't have anything to do with you. But maybe it will, because the Kawhi Leonard trade is going to go through.

0: Brunel, but the NBA has found no evidence, showing that the Clippers and Steve Ballmer fumbled money through team sponsorships to Kawhi Leonard.
1: I like that word you just created.
0: What was the word?
1: Fumbled.
0: Oh, fumbled, yeah. It's when you funnel and you fumble at the same time. So what that will likely do is let this Kawhi trade go through. He'll end up in Toronto, and no harm, no foul. Mm-hmm. We all move on, even though there seemed to be enough evidence that something was going on between Steve Ballmer and Kawhi Leonard to funnel him money through team sponsorships. But the NBA is going to clear it because, let's face it, the NBA, like Major League Baseball in the past, they don't want to deal with a bigger issue.
1: Yeah, they don't want the controversy that's going to come from it. Because then if Kawhi Leonard and the Clippers were guilty of this, how many other teams were guilty of this?
0: That could be a part of it, too.
1: And then you're opening Pandora's box.
0: It opens up more questions. And it also allows this trade to now go through, which I'm sure it will. The Raptors get stronger. The Eastern Conference becomes a little sexier. And the Clippers can move on. The other thing that's going on is that the Yankees don't play today. So that's a good thing in terms of giving yourself extra time before Cody Bellinger returns, which Aaron Boone misspoke about. He said he was going to begin his rehab assignment on Tuesday and then said, no, wait, it's going to be Thursday. But he admitted, misspoke, there's no setback for Cody Bellinger. The Mets are in action tonight against the Padres, who they trail by 11 games for a playoff spot.
1: That's all?
0: That's it. I made a rule on the Rico. I will not make any math equations about the Mets and a playoff race until they pull within seven games.
1: Seven.
0: That's my magical
1: number.
0: I
1: made it 12-game winning streak, and Sean tried to make me change my idea. Well, how about they win like 12 out of 13?
0: Oh, they're 12, almost there.
1: Or 12 out of 14. I'm like,
0: Nah, it's games out of a playoff spot because in the American League, you could be under 500 and be in a playoff spot as the Orioles are right now.
1: So, but not in the National League.
0: No! In the National League, the Mets are red hot. They've gained no ground. They're 11 games out. But yet, Paul Rosenberg did a Cinco de Luncho earlier, and his biggest preseason NFL takeaway was that the Mets were hot.
2: Mets suck.
0: I mean, you can't make that. Anyhow, it's annoyed a few people, including Eddie in Vernon, New Jersey. What's up, Eddie?
1: Hey, Eddie.
3: Yo, what's going on, guys?
0: Yo.
3: I'm backing up Paul Rosenberg. You know why?
1: Wow. Go ahead.
3: I'm going to tell you why. Because in 1969, guess who was 14 and a half out on August 14th?
0: You can't compare the 1969 Mets to a team that's 13 games under 500. Can you really do that?
3: Nobody picked them to win the World Series, let alone make the playoffs. What are we talking about?
0: But how many games back were they, you're claiming? 14? They would never have 14 games out. They were 10 games out on August 13th. So, I'm not trying to be a jerk here. Like, I get it.
3: No, I'm my bad.
0: It's not even about you doing a bad. It's, that was only a team to jump. This is like the entire league they'd have to jump.
1: Yeah, so, Nationals, Reds, Pirates, Cardinals, Marlins, and Diamondbacks, and then be better than the Padres.
0: And you know what else matters?
1: Who are hot right now.
0: Yeah, they are. They're red hot. They're maybe the only team hotter than the Mets. Here's the other thing. When the Mets were 10 games back on August 13th, they were 11 games above 500. Mm. Like, there's a difference between they're far back, but they're clearly a good team.
1: Yeah, but doesn't this Met team now look very different than what it was for most of the season?
0: You want me to give you a brutally honest answer? All bad teams have hot streaks. Mm. And they have shown us what they are over the course of the majority of the season.
1: Yeah, now, but doesn't this feel different?
0: No.
1: Why?
0: Because Lindor is healthy and playing well?
1: I'll say, one, Lindor is healthy. Carson Benz gets on base every single day.
0: He's been great.
1: A.J. Ewing's a good player. Obviously, Bo Bichette has finally, after a slow start, he finally has come around. He's been really good. Your pitching staff, you're starting to get Manaea getting deep into the games. He's had quality starts in most of his last three or four. Kodai Senga, greatest closer in baseball right now. It just feels different.
0: Yeah, but in fairness, you're talking about all the things that are going well. I could also point out that Jeffrey Yan, Nate Lavender, Daniel Duarte, are they really this good?
1: No, but they
0: Met bullpen through 10 scoreless innings over the weekend. Is that a realistic thing for the final month and a half of the season?
1: I mean, maybe.
0: Stop it.
4: You never know. And by the way, I think you're poo-pooing this. This is the most important series of the year for the Mets right now. Three games set against the Padres? Are you kidding me?
0: What's funny is,
1: what if they sweep them?
0: What if they, okay, well, what will I say?
1: Yeah.
0: I'll open the Rico Bronya by saying we swept another team. We're red hot.
1: You'll get excited. All these people are talking about we don't have a chance. Well, maybe we have a chance.
0: Tiki, they don't have a chance.
1: And of course they don't have a chance. And but that doesn't mean.

0: mean or prevent you from talking about them having a chance so that you can be ahead of history?
1: No, that would be me pretending to have opinions I don't have. Like, I watch every game. I still do the Ricos, as you know. I break down every game. Mm-hmm. I care. But not once in the 1 hour and 5 minute Rico that I did yesterday, not one time did I mention, here's where they are in relation to a playoff spot in terms of getting into the race. Because they're not in the race. Mm. They're not. And until proven otherwise, they're a bad team that happens to be hot.
2: Maybe they should trade for that Bias kid.
1: You want me to bring up the Bias story? Because now you just...
2: No, I'm just saying, maybe they should trade for the Bias kid.
1: All right, so Joshua Baez made his major league debut over the weekend.
0: Wasn't
1: he's a top
0: fantastic?
1: Prospect. He was fantastic. He was historic. He had 3 home runs in his major league debut at Wrigley Field. He saw Bumblebee. He thought the Bumblebee was his passed away father. It was an unbelievable story. Some got confused that Joshua Baez is Jesus Baez, who the Mets traded away to the Cardinals last year for Ryan Helsley and is now a top 100 prospect. And so it created some confusion that this Joshua Baez and him being a member of the St. Louis Cardinals and blossoming into a star after day one, that that's actually the fault of David Stearns.
3: Stearns is a moron.
0: But in fairness, the Cardinals have 2 Baezes.
1: They have Jesus Baez, who the Mets traded away last year for Ryan Helsley.
0: And also Joshua Baez.
1: And they have Joshua Baez, who is a first-round pick, if I'm not mistaken,
0: so,
1: 5 years ago.
0: So 2 Jay Baezes.
1: That is true, yes. So, one is from Boston, the other one is from the Dominican Republic.
0: Is that not understandable?
1: One is a middle infielder, the other one is a slugging outfielder.
0: I don't think we saw him in the field. We saw him at the dish.
1: I am just saying that.
0: Get off your guy. Leave Hoff alone.
1: I love Hoff.
2: And the Mets had Javi Baez, another Jay Baez.
1: That is true. And one of the worst July trades they made prior to Helsley for Jesus Baez.
2: That was another event.
1: May turn out to be Javier Baez for Pete Crow Armstrong. Let's go to... should I take another Met call now that we're on this Met run?
0: Might as well.
1: Or should we cleanse ourselves with like a football?
0: Get it out of the way and bury it.
1: All right, let me get another Met call out of the way. John in Fresno. What's up, John?
0: Hey, John.
4: Good afternoon, guys. I'm with Tiki. I think the Mets still have a chance, but I'm an optimist.
1: Okay.
4: Hey, Evan.
1: Yeah.
4: I know you've talked. I follow you on the Rico. I watch every game just like you, and I have a lot to think about it. I know in the beginning you were really against Andy Green coming back to manage if he changed his mind. He's now 22-22.
1: Yep.
4: It's been a rough part of the schedule. Soto's not with him. And he's changed my mind where I'm actually considering it. But here, there was one other thing you talked about on the Rico yesterday about the pinch runner at second base for Alvarez. Gary Cohn brought that up during the broadcast, and he asked Andy Green about it, and they were planning on doing a squeeze play, and they wanted a fast runner at second in case it failed to
1: Makes
4: get
1: sense.
4: Down to third base.
1: Right. I defended Andy Green on that, by the way. Mm. It was odd in the moment, but why not put more speed on the base pass?
0: Yeah.
1: The question is, when or should we consider Andy Green as the permanent manager next year? And I think we laid this out a couple of weeks ago, that if they can finish strong, and let's say they can get back to 500,
0: mm-hmm.
1: I would definitely say Andy Green would have done a good enough job where you have to strongly consider him as the next manager.
0: So forget us talking about Andy Green. Andy Green also sounded like he didn't want to.
1: He does not want it, yes.
0: And so
1: he's made that clear.
0: What would make him want to do that? How does he change his mind? How does Andy Green look at this roster? Obviously, he's developing a pretty good relationship with these players. Otherwise, they wouldn't be playing the way that they are.
1: Right.
0: Does he say, because he's a part of the organization, the best way for this team to go forward is if I stay as manager?
1: I think that people are always open to changing their minds. Mm-hmm. I think Andy Green went into this job as, look, I want to be with my family. I don't want the rigors of managing. I think once you do it again, because remember, he's managed before,
0: yep.
1: and you have success with it, if Steve Cohen and David Stearns go to him and offer him a good amount of money to manage the team, I would almost be surprised if he doesn't change his mind. Dick Cheney changed his mind when George W. Bush said, be my running mate, and Dick said, no, I'm going to go look for other people. And then after he did his exhaustive search, what happened? Governor Bush at the time said, again, Dick, I want you to be my running mate. Run with me, Dick.
5: And strategery.
1: And finally, Dick Cheney said, fine, you got me. So I think if the Mets want Andy Green, I think they have a really good chance to convince him. For me as a fan, I just need to see more.
0: Yeah.
1: I think he's done some good work. They're 22-22 since he's taken over. If he could finish on his own 10 games above 500, which would get the Mets to within a few games of 500, I think that would be enough for us to say, wow. I mean, the results are the results.
0: Yeah. By the way, Joshua Baez yesterday went 0-for-5 with 3 strikeouts.
1: You knew that was coming. I mean, the guy hit 3 home runs in his major league debut. It wasn't going to last forever.
0: Yeah, let's stop throwing this kid fastballs thinking we could fly him past him.
1: Jerry is in Staten Island. Hey, Jerry.
3: What's going on, guys?
1: What's up, dude?
3: Listen, I got a bone to pick with you, Evan.
1: What I do?
0: All right.
3: I don't want to hear the slander of Jackson Dart. I don't like it. Here's the thing, right? You want to talk about franchise quarterback, this, that, 2 years. Football.
1: We had to dump him because he cursed, okay? And he was just being passionate. So for anyone accusing me of hanging up on him, because I wanted to have an argument with him, because the first thing that he said I had a major issue with.
0: Go ahead.
1: There is nothing I've said in 3 hours and 14 minutes on this show that is besmirching Jackson Dart. Not a damn thing.
0: No.
1: Okay? I'm merely saying about all quarterbacks, and I'll say it about whoever the hell the Jets draft next season. You know the answer in year two. That is not...
0: After year two, yes.
1: After year two. Probably in the middle of year two.
0: True.
1: That is an NFL opinion I have. If you disagree with it, totally fine. We can go back and forth. Thinking that's a personal attack on Jackson Dart, you're clueless. Mm. In terms of the blue tip issue...
0: Just hearing you wrong.
1: Or you're hearing me wrong. That's, you're choosing...
0: I think it's more of that.
1: It's not... And never once have I said, oh, by the way, and I know the answer, he sucks. I said, we're all going to find out the answer. In fact, I haven't even offered an opinion on if I think Jackson Dart's the franchise quarterback or not. I'm merely saying we're going to know the answer by the end of the year.
0: You know who might belie that?
1: Go.
0: Trevor Lawrence.
1: In terms of...
0: By year two, again, similar situation as Caleb Williams and...
1: Drake May.
0: Drake May, new coaching staff, bad first-year experience, new coaching staff second year, still was kind of weird with Dave Doug Peterson, and then last year he was great. And so... But that was this year four.
1: Yeah, but
0: in
1: his second year, he was a Pro Bowler and threw 25 touchdown passes. I think we knew Trevor Lawrence after year two was a damn good quarterback. The problem was, are they ever going to supply him with the right coaching and talent around him for it to go to the next level? I think Trevor Lawrence perfectly fits this, because think about this. In Trevor Lawrence's rookie year, he went 3-14 and led the league in interceptions. In his second year, he halved that number, and the team won 9 games, and he had a Pro Bowl season.
0: Okay, here's
1: another one. So we knew in year two.
0: Okay, here's another one. C.J. Stroud.
1: C.J. Stroud's a fascinating one. Because I don't know what to make of C.J. Stroud anymore. I agree with you. Year two, I felt very good about where he was, about where the team was. And even last year, like, he didn't have a bad year last year. He had a bad playoff last year. So are we ready to dun him based on the horrendous performance in the postseason?
0: Yeah, he's kind of sitting on the fence.
1: Yeah.
0: And after year two, it felt he regressed, but did he? Because they fired their offensive coordinator.
1: Right.
0: They felt their offensive line was terrible. That was a year they were emphasizing the tackles and the on the hip of the guard. And they had ridiculous amount of penalties just from their offensive line. And so instead of being 1st and 10, they were 1st and 15, like a big number of the plays. So was it him or was it just everything else around it?
1: Yeah.
0: He's an interesting case.
1: He is. It's a big year for him.
0: Yeah.
1: But I think his...
0: But it's year four for him now. So,
1: But I think what's gone on with C.J. Stroud is his regular season metrics tell you he's really good. Nothing's changed.
0: That's right.
1: It was the postseason. And I think for a lot of the national audience, and I'll include us in that, we're not watching every Texans game. What happened in the playoffs completely superseded all that he accomplished in the regular season. Like, it got wiped out.
0: I agree.
1: And that may not be fair. That may not be fair at all. I guess we're going to find out if it affects him in year four. Like, what happens this year? Does he have the worst year of his career? Because in the first 3 years of his NFL career, he's been pretty consistent. He's been pretty good. It was really the postseason that did everything in. Mike in New Jersey. What's up, Mike?
5: Hey, guys. How you doing?
0: All's well.
1: Good.
5: So, Evan, I know you're always talking about doing baseball box scores, so I got a cool story for you. So, unfortunately, my dad passed away last September at 93.
0: Oh, wow. That's a good life, That's a good life.
1: That is a hell of a run right there, man.
5: Yes, it was. And he was a lifetime Yankee fan back in when he was 14 years old. And back in May 28, 1946, he did a box score But it wasn't like, you know, normal in the paperwork. He actually did it by hand. Everything's by hand. It's 11 by 14. It was the first night game at Yankee Stadium history.
6: Wow.
5: And so I have that. I reached out to the Hall of Fame, and they are accepting it, and it's going to be on display with his name attached to it.
6: Wow. That's amazing, dude.
1: That's awesome. Good for him, man. Good for him. Good for that honor of doing that. That is very, very cool. I'd love to see that. In fact, I was
5: going to say, when I hang up, I won't hang up. Put me back, and I will get your information. I will send you a picture of it.
1: Oh, I love that. Cool. Thank you very much. I'll put you on hold right now. Thank I was also going to say, I'm going to go to the Hall of Fame soon. I'm due for a Hall of Fame visit. I'd be staring at that thing for an hour.
0: Yeah.
1: I love it.
0: Evaluating it.
1: Well, I'm not going to criticize. It was 1946.
0: Not in a bad way. Just like, oh, this is cool.
1: Yeah.
0: I wouldn't have done that this way. I would have done it this way.
1: Everybody scores different.
0: Yeah.
1: I feel, by the way, yesterday, and I shouldn't feel this way. I felt like I was on display and I was being ridiculed yesterday.
0: Why?
1: So I went to the game with my youngest son. Mm-hmm. My youngest son, Spence. We had a Mr. Met meet and greet before the game. Mm. Very excited about that.
0: Miss Met there?
1: Mrs. Met was there.
0: Oh, excellent.
1: Gave Spence a big hug.
0: You congratulate her?
1: Did I what?
0: Congratulate her.
1: About what?
0: Being in the mascot Hall of Fame.
1: I forgot about that.
0: Oh, come on.
1: Sorry, I completely forgot.
0: So insensitive.
1: So I get back to the seat because the meet and greet's in the first inning. And I have to catch up on my scorecard. And I felt eyes burning on me. Like, look at this guy. He's catching up on his scorecard. Then it started raining in the seventh inning. And I was not prepared for rain. So I didn't have my usual cover for my scorebook. So I shut my book. Like, what was I going to do? And I would catch up later. And again, I felt like people were watching me and judging. Is he really scoring? He just shut the book. Then I had an incident where I had to throw up, and I had to take... Yeah, it went down the wrong pipe.
0: Nice.
1: And I very quickly said to Spence, come with me, we're going to the bathroom. I'm leaving my five-year-old by himself. And I, you know, barfed my brains out. He was a little scared. Everything's okay. And again, had to catch up on my scorecard. I felt like Sunday, and maybe it's my own issues, I felt like people were criticizing me with their eyes on the way I was scoring the game.
0: I'm sure they were.
2: Yeah. Did you use a public bathroom or a private?
1: No, I went into the family room.
2: Bathroom?
1: Yeah, to take care of that.
0: Yeah.
1: It's a bad scene, man.
0: Yeah, because otherwise people think, this dude is overserved.
2: Overserved.
0: What the hell?
2: This wasn't a meat situation, correct?
1: It was a meat situation.
2: It was a meat situation.
1: I was finishing the hot dog Spence with meat. And it didn't go down the right way.
0: Don't eat your kid's food. That'll solve it for you. All right, I got another one for you, Evan. Jaden Daniels.
1: So you're talking about going backwards.
0: Second year.
1: So I want to address this because this is a very popular thing. When I mentioned earlier in the show, and I mentioned this a few weeks ago, that you know if a guy's a franchise quarterback by year two, it only goes one way. There are plenty of examples of guys who in their second year looked like the franchise quarterback and turned out not to be the answer.
0: Mm-hmm.
1: Now it's too early on Jaden Daniels. Yeah. I wouldn't include him.
0: And he was hurt a lot.
1: But I will include Carson Wentz. I think that's a fantastic example. So sometimes
0: he actually is the example.
1: He's the example. That happens.
0: Yeah.
1: What doesn't happen is the way we're looking. We're looking for the development of Jackson Dart to be an unquestioned franchise quarterback. And the point I make, backed up by recent history, is that if he isn't the guy by year two, he's never going to be the guy. And that's the point. That's why I say, and it's been repeated by some, that we're going to know about Jackson Dart by the end of year two. And of course, this is a huge year for his development. Because if he doesn't develop, he ain't the guy.
0: Yeah.
1: And I'll save everybody the time come January. If you or Sean are still arguing that they are the guy, I'll say, guys, I feel bad telling you this. Look at history. He ain't the guy.
0: Yeah. You know, the other guy who pops out to me right now is Michael Penix. One, because he didn't play a lot as a rookie. That was Kirk Cousins' last season in Atlanta. But then last year, he didn't look good, and then he got hurt. And then it's in the second year. Now he's going in his third year, and he's in a quarterback battle, and he's also been hurt in spring training.
1: He ain't the answer.
0: Recovering.
1: You know the answer.
0: You already know the answer.
1: You already know the answer.
0: So that one works for your, even though it's different because it's injury-related, but it's still the same thing.
1: Sean Morash ripped me off on national TV. We'll explain why coming up, plus more of your calls at 888-808-1019.
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2: And this fan focus for 1 o'clock. The Mets start their biggest season of the series, the biggest series of the season tonight. A three-game set against the Padres, 7-10 first pitch. Nolan McLean against Walker Buehler in Flushing. Also, the new team at Heisman has launched Heisman Hopefuls, a data, storytelling, and fan voting platform aimed at expanding the conversation about the award given to the most outstanding player in college football. The platform will feature official player data, regularly updated stats, and it will allow fans to place the first official vote for the Heisman Trophy.
0: Oh, wow.
2: And this portion of the program is sponsored by the New Jersey Division of Highway Traffic Safety.
0: Very cool. I think you were out, Tiki, when I did this, but I came up with what I thought was a brilliant idea. And I made sure that no one else had come up with it first, because it's very easy to come up with an idea and then you realize, like, you know, someone
33: somebody
0: else
33: already did it. Yeah.
0: So I was referring to the Yankee bullpen, and I said to Sean, who are your best relievers? And he mentioned, well, it's got to be, obviously,
33: Bednar
0: and Hedrick. Mm-hmm. Those are the two best relievers.
33: Yep.
0: And so I came up with this brilliant nickname for the New York Yankees bullpen a few weeks ago. Take a listen.
34: How about the back end of the Yankee bullpen is now nicknamed Head to Bed? Head to Bed. Head to Bed.
0: I like that.
33: He likes it.
0: Yeah.
33: Head to Bed.
0: He stole it.
33: He stole it
0: last night on Pix 11.
33: I think he said he was going to steal it.
0: He did?
33: On the show.
0: Well, I heard it. Take a listen. Tell me if he offers any, like...
1: Hey, Evan Roberts.
0: Acknowledgement.
1: Any acknowledgements?
6: The truth is this bullpen has been elite all year, led by Hedrick and led by Bednar. Some are coming up with a nickname right now, Head to Bed, the eighth and ninth inning guys with Hedrick and Bednar at this point.
1: I mean, it was right there. Instead, he says, some people?
7: Some. No, you're not even people. Some, he said.
0: Are other people saying this as well?
1: I mean, I haven't heard it, but I've also been on vacation for a week.
0: Social media would have to tell us that answer, yeah, whether or not that was original to you.
1: Well, it was original to me because Sean confirmed when I came up with the idea a few weeks ago that it was original to me. Now, it may not have taken off. I don't know if we're selling T-shirts about it, but the man's on TV on Pix 11 breaking down the Yankees, and he was introduced, I heard the beginning, as an important piece of the Evan and Tiki show. He could have said, Evan came up with this really good idea. And I'm not one begging for credit. And earlier in the show, I was joking about credit on Ben Rice leading off and things like that. But Sean is our coworker. In the clip, you hear Sean saying, I like it.
0: All he had to do, instead of saying some people, was Evan Roberts of Evan and Tiki. You get a shameless plug.
1: That's it.
0: Which Evan and Tiki with Sean Morash. Evan always says it should be Head to Bed.
1: That's right.
6: I'm a fat moron. Mm.
1: And instead, he's
0: nervous.
1: Like,
0: he was nervous.
1: Nervous.
0: TV appearance. He was nervous. He's just
8: I'd love to fire his ass.
0: He's used to podcast appearancing, not TV appearance.
1: He's not used to it. Yes, I don't know if I should be offended by that.
0: You got a shameless plug every time you get an opportunity. There's no doubt about it.
1: It was an easy shameless plug.
0: Easy. That was cake.
1: And instead, he chooses to go.
0: That was fungo.
1: People
0: and
1: are
0: swift.
1: Yeah, very much so. Right, let's get back to your calls. Let's go to our buddy Matt in St. Augustine. What's shaking, Matt?
0: Hey, Matt.
9: Let me get it. Hold on a second. One sec. Go. Can you hear me, boys?
0: Yep, we got you.
1: Loud and clear. What's up?
9: Hey, Tiki, you're not going to like what I have to say. Okay?
0: All right. Can't wait.
9: Yeah, no. So 2 points, okay, and you're both going to think I'm crazy, but Evan, I don't think
1: you can't curse. I had to dump it. I'm going to give you one last try, but you got to promise me that you got to be very, very clean with what you're about to say.
0: All right,
1: okay?
0: Go ahead.
9: I've been calling this station for 15 years. That's the first time I ever.
1: Fair enough.
9: That.
1: That's why I'm giving you a second shot. That's literally the only reason.
9: Thank
1: now,
9: you.
1: Be careful. Go ahead.
9: Thank you. BS.
1: Better.
9: All right. So you're going to get mad, Teak, okay, because
1: right.
9: it's racial. Right?
1: It's racial. Of course I'm going to get mad.
9: Well, I'm giving you a head start. I'm giving you a head start. Okay. Jazz Chisholm.
1: Okay.
9: All right. Now, I believe that society is very dumb. Okay? That's my belief.
1: Okay.
9: All right.
1: This is mad.
9: I've always
1: this is not
9: wanted
1: us.
9: To ask...
1: Go ahead. Keep going.
9: Yeah, society. My opinion, Matt Cucarulo, that's my last name. Anyway, so I've always wanted to ask Boomer this as well. I believe that one of the reasons, and give me two, because I'm going to give you two, the second one's the race one, why Jazz Chisholm is important to people in society, to media. One is because his name, right? I've always wanted to ask Boomer, would Boomer be as successful if his nickname wasn't Boomer? Sauce Gardner. Okay. I guarantee you, I'm telling you, this is crazy. People think I'm freaking nuts.
1: Yeah.
9: I'm not. If Sauce Gardner's name wasn't Sauce,
1: it was Ahmed.
9: He wouldn't have made his money. Yeah. Yeah. I remember some kid cried and he went on Boomer and Geo because his father called up and he made like a million Instagram viewers because he was upset that Sauce got traded. Sauce stunk. Terrible.
1: All right, get to the racial part. I'm curious. Go ahead.
0: Yeah, now I'm curious.
9: Right, the racial one is this.
1: Yeah.
9: Listen, I love black ball players. All right? I'm Italian. I grew up loving Willie McGee, Marquise Grissom, Kenny Lawson.
1: Don't moral license it. Go ahead. Keep going.
9: All right. If Jazz wasn't black, he'd be a nobody. Correct me if I'm wrong. Check
1: Are you serious?
9: I'm 100% serious. 100%. He was on late night show, I think, recently. Bro, Evan, is he a .218 career hitter?
1: No, he's a .243 career hitter.
0: Yeah.
9: You sure? .243? Yeah. I heard .220.
1: No.
9: Okay.
0: He's .220 this year. I mean, maybe he's...
1: This is the first time in his career he's really hit below his league average. Like, his average is hovering...
9: The best thing that ever happened to Jazz Chisholm is his skin color. The best thing that ever happened to him. Because if he was white, he'd be a nobody. I'm telling you.
0: I think it's more his athleticism than his skin color. I think if there was a ridiculously elite. I'll give you the perfect example because we talked about him last week. I think this was a Rosie. No, this was a Connor Cinco talking about the most memorable things from the preseason for the Giants and the Jets. And he left out Jason Sehorn, who was obviously a white cornerback, one of the best athletes I have

0: Chaz Chisholm.
1: What bases all of that, like what foundations all of that, is you got to be a great athlete.
2: Yeah.
1: Or you got to be a brilliant programmer if you're in technology. You got to be a fantastic CEO. You got to be great at what your core is. Otherwise, you're forgettable no matter what your name is.
2: Here's the truth about Chaz Chisholm. So take this year, let's put it aside, because I want to talk about what he is. Last year, he was an 800 OPS player who went 30-30 and hit 242. He was a 4-WAR player, and he was an all-star.
1: Yeah.
2: So I gave you all the numbers. I gave you the regular numbers, the metric. That's a really good baseball player.
1: Yeah, and the year before that, he was an 800-plus OPS.
2: The year before that, upon being traded to the Yankees, hit 11 home runs in 45 games and had an 825 OPS. As a New York Yankee, because forget the Marlins, right? None of that matters. As a New York Yankee, Chaz Chisholm was really good. That has nothing to do with his skin color, has nothing to do with the coolness of his name.
1: Yep.
2: Those are numbers, and numbers don't lie. But those same numbers are presenting an awful season this year. Nobody can deny it.
1: Right.
2: And it is the first time that I think most of us are now open to the idea that he shouldn't be the guaranteed second baseman every day.
1: Yeah, and he wasn't the other day.
2: And he wasn't.
1: Jose Caballero played second base.
2: And he contributed to a victory.
1: Mm-hmm.
2: But that's just performance-based. I don't think it has anything to do with his name or anything else or his personality or his skin color. Like, I just gave you the numbers. As a Yankee, he was really good. Now, why is he struggling this year? Is it the pressure of the contract? Mm-hmm. Is it the comments he made? I have no idea. All I know is a 683 OPS and 140 strikeouts in 115 games is not good enough.
1: Yeah.
2: He is one of the reasons why the Yankee offense has been atrocious.
1: Yeah.
2: But I don't think he was overrated. Those numbers are really good.
1: Yeah, and that's who he was for a lot of his career. A high 700, 800 OPS guy, and this year it's not. I think it probably is part pressure that he put on himself, wanting to be a 50-50 guy, and trying to be the savior of moments in the season when they're lacking Aaron Judge or lacking consistent hits. He feels like, because he can run into a home run. And you see it. He gets a good swing on a ball. The ball's going out of the ballpark. But the pressure has felt like it's gotten to him more than I think we would have expected for a guy who was pretty consistent for most of his career.
2: And like Ben Rice, I know Ben got the game-winning hit yesterday. Chaz has gotten worse. Mm-hmm. I mean, if you look at the last month, he's got a 580 OPS. So is it the Judge impact? Is it the lineup kind of putting more pressure on Chaz, putting more pressure on Ben Rice? Maybe that's a part of it. And I think it's now a day-to-day operation in terms of who should be the second baseman. Like, they're about to face three righties in Baltimore. I'd probably get back to him and try to get him going because I know what he's capable of doing. But I think if you look at the numbers, and Matt should because he's not a career 218 hitter. He's never hit this low. This is the worst season of his career. He's a good ball player. Now, has he blossomed into a superstar? No. Does he probably have more talent than the performance? Yeah, I think he's got the talent to be better than he's ever been.
1: Mm-hmm.
2: But what he's been until this year was actually really good, which is why I think the Yankees still want to play him.
1: Right.
2: Because they see it in him.
1: They know that it's there. It's just not showing itself.
2: They see a 30-30 player.
3: Yeah, he's also an incredibly streaky player. Like, it wouldn't stun me if he goes crazy in October and he gets himself a huge contract, because I think we've seen he can go on a three-week stretch where he might be, the second most important player on the Yankees.
2: Wouldn't surprise
1: me. And he's 28 years old. So
3: right.
1: It's not like he's 32 years old or 33 years old, and you could argue, well, he's on the downside. He's hit the peak already.
3: No, he has his entire
1: career in front of him. And it's not going to get better. He still has three or four more really good years if he gets back to what he... Everybody knows he can be in this run towards the end of the season and ultimately in the postseason. Because the Yankees are making the postseason. So, and he's going to be, they're not DFAing him. He's going to be on this team. So what does he do with those opportunities that are still left in front of him?
2: And the best thing that helps Chaz Chisholm is we all like Jose Caballero. Jose Caballero is not as good as Chaz Chisholm, especially when you see peak Chaz. So are you really going to bench Chaz Chisholm for Jose Caballero? Is that really what we're going to do in the middle of October?
1: But he does. No, not in October, but right now he needs some days off.
2: Maybe. I think against the Orioles, you get him back going. You're in Baltimore. You're facing righties. You try to get the back going because they need to get his back going. That's the reality of it. Let's go to Mike in Point Pleasant. Hey, Mike.
1: Hey, Mike.
4: Hey, Evan Tiki. I got an experiment from Met fans. When I was a kid, my friend's father died, and he convinced me to become a Met fan from a Yankee fan. Mm. So this year, after this appointment, I said, you know what? I'm going to switch back. It doesn't work, by the way. It doesn't work. You can't really switch.
1: No.
4: The day I switched back, Aaron Judge went on the

0: tryout.
1: Oh, come on.
0: And
1: so it's your
0: then,
1: fault.
0: so then I got out of it because it doesn't work.
1: Right.
0: But then on Thursday, the Mets were off. I decided to get back into it. And the Yankees are 1-4, 1-3 since. So I want the Mets fans to go for the Yankees till end of the season. Bring all your bad luck there.
2: Stop bringing your Met juju over to us.
1: What are you doing?
2: I don't mean a good way.
3: You guys are funny.
4: Let's go, Mets!
3: Let's bring the bad juju to the Bronx. Frank in West Caldwell. Hey, Frank.
5: Hey, fellas. Hey, love the show. Evan, it's funny. I got kind of a love-hate relationship with you. Mostly love. I do love the show. But I got really angry when you started. You were saying you did not besmirch Jackson Dart.
3: That's right.
5: Yet you called him Blue Tent.
3: Well,
5: to me,
3: in fairness,
5: basically, you're calling him soft.
3: No.
5: Am I right, Beaky?
1: No, I don't think he's saying that.
3: No.
1: Because it's not him being called by Evan facetiously Blue Tent is a knock on the fact that the league seemingly wants to put him in the blue tent.
3: Why is he in the blue tent all the time? Is it Jackson Dart's fault?
1: No, he takes bad hits and he gets ragdolled sometimes.
3: It's certainly not because he's soft. If you want to criticize Jack,
1: I think he's the opposite of soft.
3: I agree. That's why to take that implication is completely unfair. Now, I mentioned I'm going to do some research tonight. Tiki's probably going to do it too, where I'm going to go through every hit that led to Dart going into the blue tent 6 times now in his NFL career to examine whose fault is it. But I don't, he's not choosing to go to the blue tent. So it's not his fault in terms of being soft. And I asked Tiki, I said, let me ask you a question. This may hurt your feelings. He said, what is it?
6: I want to thank Jackson Dart.
3: I said, if I started calling Jackson Dart blue tent, because he's always in the blue tent, would that be insulting? Would that be troll-like? And Tiki's like, yeah, I prefer you not say that.
1: Yeah, don't, because I don't want Jackson mad at me.
3: But I asked it. And I mentioned, I'm not saying it as a slight on him. I'm saying it because the guy ends up in the blue tent all the time. Nobody can deny that.
1: Right, and it's
3: you
1: not,
3: can deny the why.
1: And it's not all his fault.
3: Right.
1: That's the issue.
3: It's up to the individual to determine why is he in the blue tent all the time.
7: To
3: but
7: the caller,
3: calling him blue tent is not an attack on Jackson Dart. I am innocent.
7: To the caller's defense, I believe his name is Frank. He told me, he was like, what if I just called Evan scorebook?
3: I wouldn't be offended by that.
7: And I think I said I think he would enjoy that. But I think there's a difference there between a positive of scorebook and a negative of you're always in the blue
3: tent. But calling him blue tent, and this is where it's so up to interpretation on everyone as a football fan. Ask yourself this. Everyone ask yourself this, whether you're a Giant fan or a Jet fan. Why has he been in the blue tent 6 times? And that answer, because everyone's going to have a different answer, will determine if it's a negative connotation or not. Is it a conspiracy by the NFL? I bet you Sean Morash thinks that.
1: There's no way.
3: Jackson Dart thinks that.
1: But it can't be a conspiracy because the NFL, as we were talking about earlier in the show, need these quarterbacks who are football famous. You know, they're must-watch TV. They're people who you're turning on to watch play. And for Giant fans, Jackson Dart is that guy. When you look at the Giants right now, who is the iconic player? Who's the guy who you open up the scorebook, you're like, oh, I can't wait to see this guy.
3: I don't think they have anybody, but that's not a slight on the players. Brian Burns is a hell of a player. He's just not that guy.
1: I think you're right.
3: Yeah.
1: Who can it be is Jackson Dart.
3: Could be the quarterback, but the league determines this based on player safety or what they perceive to be player safety.
1: Yes. It is priority number one in the NFL. There's no doubt about that.
3: Tomorrow at 11:30 a.m. Oh, no, wait. I promised something else tomorrow at 11:30. What did I promise?
1: You promised.
3: Oh, leading off.
7: Yes.
3: Yeah.
7: You left it at home.
3: I left it at home, but I did research on how many more at-bats or plate appearances one will get by leading off versus hitting somewhere in the order.
1: Mm-hmm.
3: So I'll give you those results. But the other results I'll give you, we'll call it 12:30. Are you doing the Cinco tomorrow, Rosie?
7: I am.
3: All right. I will assign blame on all of the blue tent visits.
1: Mm.
3: And you can, too, because it seems like that's up your alley.
7: Yeah. We can call it the blue tent blame.
3: Yeah. It's the blue tent blame game on a Tuesday.
7: Yes.
3: Unless you want to break down Mets Padres for 4 hours.
1: Nah, let's not.
3: I'm just kidding.
7: Most important series of the year.
1: You're going to keep saying that until we agree with you.
3: Yeah. He's just gonna,
7: it's really just going to be tomorrow.
1: I don't think we are.
3: Listen, I'm going to watch the games. I'm excited. I'm really excited for Tuesday night. You know why?
1: Why?
3: The giveaway. Mm-hmm. Bucket hat night, baby. I'm a big floppy hat.
1: Don't you already have one?
3: Yeah, but I need the new one.

0: I need the next one.
1: Are they different?
0: Yes. It's completely different.
1: Oh, okay.
0: Big floppy hat guy.
2: Are you going to that singles
1: night? Weren't we there
2: thing?
1: Last year?
0: Say that again?
1: Weren't we there for big...
0: No. Bucket? Here's what you're thinking of. But a good call. I started wearing a bucket hat to get the Mets going. And I was on TV that night.
1: Oh, that's right.
0: And
1: that's right. That's
0: they
1: right.
0: won and they played well. And
1: right.
0: I was like, oh.
1: And they showed you. That's
0: yes.
1: right.
0: And they showed me with my dumb bucket hat. What was your question now, Rosie?
2: Are you going to that singles night thing?
0: The singles night I am going to, but
2: that's
0: not
2: the squishy thing.
0: It's
2: correct?
0: The squishy night. That is a family night. In fact, you know what I'm doing for squishy night? For those that are unaware, the Mets are giving away squishies. Mm-hmm. I don't know what they are. The kids love them.
1: Oh, God.
0: I got 10 extra tickets. So that we could go to the game, get the squishies, leave, go back, get more squishies, leave, and then go back. So my kids can end up with all the squishies they want.
2: It's like a Ponzi scheme of squishies.
0: Why is that a Ponzi scheme? I bought the freaking tickets. You don't start with me. I've given the Mets enough of my money.
1: It's not like he's selling.
0: I didn't sell the squishies.
2: So you're not selling any of the squishies?
0: No, my kids want the squishies. What's
2: How many
0: wrong
2: do they
0: with
2: need?
0: You? I don't know.
1: How many do they need? They need 3, and they have 30. That's the problem with squishies.
0: Yeah, I think that's a great answer. There were 3 different, I think there are 4 different squishies they're giving out. So they're probably going to want one of each. So we're going to have to get a bunch of squishies and then probably trade them with other kids so that everyone can get the right squishy that they want.
2: I was about to say, is there a guarantee that you can get the ones that they want?
0: I'll make trades with people. I'll wait there in the Jackie Robinson Rotunda for people to come in and say, which squishy did you get?
2: In the meantime of playing singles night with Leif Schreiber, who's going to be there, I believe.
0: Well, I don't know anything about singles night. I saw the email that was sent, but I don't know anything about it. Like, they're doing a singles night?
2: Singles night, you get bracelets if you want to be in a relationship, if you just want to fling. Now there's like color-coded things.
1: And there's a separate area for this?
2: Yes.
1: Like, there's a bar or
2: there's
1: something?
2: There's a bar thing. I think maybe the Pepsi porch they're
0: that
2: doing
0: That makes
2: it.
0: Sense.
2: Yeah. So that's how that's working.
0: You know what's crazy? When I was a single guy, I would do a lot of singles events. Like, it was fun. Like, why not? Meet somebody. I would never do a Mets singles event. I know that sounds like, oh, that would have been evident in 2011.
1: Wait,
0: no, I wouldn't.
1: But you might find a significant other with the same interest.
0: I don't think
1: have.
0: I was looking for that. Like, my wife doesn't, she supports the Mets and the Nets and the Jets out of love for me. She doesn't know the difference between Igor Joman and Geno Smith.
1: Right, because when you took her to a Met game, when you were dating, you ignored her.
0: Well, that, I did that on my first day.
2: Evan would ignore all the girls at a single side of the Met game. He doesn't care about that.
0: That's not even true. Like, when I was single, I would, come on, I was active. I'm just not looking for the Met hookup. I never was. I think it's a part of why me and my wife get along so well. But it's true. If I took Nolan McLean...
1: Trust me, if you were going to Met games to hook up, your wife would certainly not allow you to have season tickets.
0: Well,
1: there's no doubt about it.
0: That's not the point I was making.
1: I'm just
0: answering, was talking about my single
1: I'm,
0: days.
1: I'm answering what you were talking about.
0: Oh, I got you. I'm just saying, if I lined up Nolan McLean, Geno Smith, Igor Joman, and Julius Randle, she would not know who any of those people are. She'd look at Julius and say, is that Nolan McLean? And look at Igor Joman and say, is that Geno Smith? Or maybe that's Francisco Lindor. I don't know. I think that's why we get along so well. Anyhow, if you missed any of the show, you can rewind it on the free Odyssey app. We are back tomorrow at 10 a.m. The Carton Show is coming up next. I think Big Mac's on a cruise this week. So there'll be some special guests filling in for Big Mac while he's away. But if you missed any of the show, you can rewind it on the Odyssey app, as I mentioned. You can download the Evan and Tiki podcast. We're also available on the WFN YouTube page. So lots of ways to consume the program. But enjoy the rest of your afternoon, and we'll say what up to you tomorrow at 10 a.m. Goodbye.

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0: up. It's the Carton Show with Big Mac on a gorgeous Monday afternoon in New York City. Phone number to join, as always, 888-808-1019. Got a great show for you today. Sitting in for the big fella is Zach Gelb, is Anthony Gallo, is Connor Von Connor, and you guys on the phone. So lots cooking today. I'll start with Zach. Good afternoon. How are you today, pal?
1: Craig, what's going on? Doing well.
0: All good. Zach, of course, is fresh off a bachelor party in Toronto. Not Montreal where Club Supersex is, but Toronto. And what do a group of young guys do on a bachelor party in Toronto, a whole other country? They go to a Yankee Blue Jay game. A loser says what?
1: I feel like I was Aaron Boone when everybody else is making the decisions for me. That's what I felt like.
0: Unbelievable that you... We'll get to it later.
1: It wasn't my wedding, listen, to be clear. This is not what I would do for my bachelor party.
0: As I've told you a million times, I told Gal the same thing. The bachelor party is not the groom's decision to make. It is the best man's decision and the dudes who are going to be there for the wedding. The bachelor just has to go along with it.
1: Quite frankly.
0: And that means you had a vote and you voted for Blue Jays Yankees at a bachelor party.
1: I'm not in the wedding party. I don't know why I was invited to this bachelor party.
0: Could have cash, probably. They probably figured a big celebrity like you are, you probably had a couple extra ducats in your pocket. But in any event, we'll get to that later on in the show. You know, a lot of talk today, rightfully so, over the New York Giants over the weekend. Jets as well. We'll start with the Giants here today. But there's one take on Jackson Dart going into the Blue 10 that not a single person on this radio station has said. And that includes you people listening right now who have called in or are online interacting with the show accounts, right? Right now, it seems like for Giant fans, there's two questions on Jackson Dart. One, why was he sent to the Blue Tent? He's now gone there, what, like six or seven times in a very short career, including the preseason, right? And the other side is, should he have gone to the Tent? That seems to be the debated topics here today. I will tell you, in those two topics, that hit, where Tyrone Tracy misses the block and he gets a helmet right to his chest, that's not on Jackson Dart. That's not Jackson Dart being stupid. It's not on Jackson Dart, you know, not listening to the coaches. It's not on Jackson Dart being, you know, youthful exuberance and trying to get an extra yard. A blitz came off the corner. He never saw it. It's football. Why did he go to the Blue 10? Because he stayed on the ground for an extra 5 seconds. If he pops right back up, guess what? There's a better than 50-50 chance
1: that he's not in the tent.
0: He's not going to the tent. Agree?
1: Yeah. Like, here's the weird part about this. He has been a reckless player, but the other day had nothing to do, like
0: Agreed.
1: You said, with him being reckless.
0: Wasn't reckless at all.
1: Tracy's got to pick up the block, and now the coach sent a little message to him bringing in Najee Harris.
0: Tyrone Tracy's days as a Giant are over because he missed that block and put the franchise quarterback in harm's way in a preseason game. Najee Harris had the torn Achilles in week 3 last year, so he's about all the way back now. Obviously, he's a veteran. Everybody knows his name. Tyrone Tracy might have cost himself a job with the Giants.
1: And two things on Najee Harris. One, even though he only played 3 games last year, he was with Jim Harbaugh, so John probably knows everything that he needs to know about him.
0: Sure.
1: And also, very good pass blocker.
0: Which is what Tyrone Tracy on that one particular play obviously wasn't.
1: But that's what I like with Harbaugh. The Giants have been a mess for the last decade. He's saying, you miss a block and get our quarterback killed? We're bringing somebody else in. Whether or not they end up cutting Tyrone Tracy or not is a different story. But if I'm Tyrone Tracy today, I'm saying, hey, my blocking better be better.
0: Or I'm going to be looking for a job. I'm so glad you said that. Because there's a lot of people, most of you in this town, just adore Johnny Harbaugh.

0: I'm a bit of an outlier on that. Obviously, successful head coach. Obviously, an upgrade from what you had since Tom Coughlin's been here. I agree with all that stuff. But you guys have bought into this notion, excuse me, that John Harbaugh is going to lead you to the promised land.
1: Oh, I don't think that.
0: Which begs the question. And here's the question that nobody has asked, and shame on Evan Roberts, and shame on Tiki Barber, and shame on Boomer, and Jerry Recco, and CeeLo, and everybody else on this radio station, and shame on the callers, and shame on those of you that are listening online, and, you know, on Twitter, and reacting to everything that's said on this radio station. There's a take here that I'm flabbergasted nobody's brought up yet. When Jackson Dart goes to the blue tent, nobody knows if he has a concussion or not. That's why he's in the blue tent.
1: He's getting evaluated.
0: He's getting evaluated. Now, again, I've seen the play 50 times like you have. His head kind of makes contact at the very end, but it's not like a blunt force trauma contact with the ground. But it was enough because he laid there motionless for 3 or 4 seconds that they take him to the blue tent. Here's the question nobody's asking. And I'm sorry to be this guy because I know a lot of you think I hate the Giants. I don't. A lot of you think I root for the Giants' failures. I don't. I want the Giants to be good. It makes this job more fun. That being said, how come nobody said what I'm about to say? It's why I'm special. I'm alone on a smart island. It's me and anybody else on the island. It's just me alone on Smart Island.
1: Carton Island.
0: Carton Island, if you will. Thank you. I'll take it. Which is also got some other names. You just get them out of the way now if you want to. There's Felon Island. There's You Went to Prison Island. There's Hung to the Knee Island. There's a lot of names of Carton Island. All good. That being said, and here's the question I have to ask. Why'd you put him back in the meaningless preseason game?
1: Stupid.
0: How come nobody's asking that question? You don't know if he's got a concussion or not. You don't know if he's injured or not. But it was enough for somebody to buzz down from up above and say to the Giants, he's got to come off the field. We think he might have a concussion. Now, we saw him take a hit right to the chest, right to the solar plexus, and he laid there motionless for 3 or 4 seconds. That scared the bejesus out of you. So if we agree that the preseason is meaningless, and I'm a guy that said on Friday, Jackson Dart had to play. Jackson Dart has not played enough football not to get some reps. Obviously, they had a predetermined either amount of reps or 2 possessions, whatever they looked at it as, right? But once he goes to the blue tent, why in the world would you put him back in that game? And how come nobody asked that question?
1: My guess would be the reasoning why would be they're trying to build with this new regime, a new culture, and they're throwing the quarterback in there. But we all talk about Jackson Dart
0: potentially
1: being reckless.
0: Stop there for a second. If Jackson Dart...
1: You had nothing.
0: Is not your quarterback, all due respect to Jameis Winston, you're done. If Jackson Dart doesn't live up to the billing, you're done. So I'm trying to figure out, knowing that everybody thinks that Jackson Dart's the franchise quarterback, and there's a lot of people believe, and maybe I do too, that that's one of the core reasons why John Harbaugh wanted this job. Young stud quarterback going into year two, Lamar Jackson light, if you will, style of football, right? As soon as the medical staff or the objective medical viewer says he's got to come off the field for a concussion protocol, how in the world do you put him back out on that field?
1: What they should have done is they should have wiped the sweat off the forehead and said, good night.
0: You're done for the day.
1: Done. Put
0: him
1: in the backup.
0: It's a meaningless preseason game. And yes, I'm being somewhat hypocritical on that. I think he needs reps. And at the same time, it's meaningless.
1: But count your blessings.
0: And I understand that there's a middle ground there that I'm not playing to, but it's a preseason game at the end of the day. And if your star quarterback might be hurt, how in the world? He came out for one play, obviously. Winston throws the screen pass, goes for 40-some-odd yards. They get the first down on 3rd and 20, whatever, right? What was the glaring need to bring your possibly injured quarterback back onto the field? And that's the last possession he played. So you're telling me when he comes in and he misreads the pocket because the pocket's clean, there's no reason to get out of the pocket, but okay, fine. Rolls to his left, throws the prayer gets answered, and you score a touchdown. That's when his day ended, right? So what was the need to bring him back on the field for one more play? Walk me through that.
1: The only thing I would say is that this is a new coach that just got here and he's trying to build that culture. That's it. I think it's dumb. I would have been, hey,
0: he risked
1: Jackson,
0: the entire season by bringing him back for one more play.
1: And that's on the coach.
0: It's 100%
1: like, I don't fault Jackson Dart for saying, no. I want to go back in. That's a player. That's his mentality. He's the leader of the franchise. But the coach has to be the one that's saying, this isn't regular season game 8.
0: Correct.
1: This is preseason irrelevant
0: game
1: number
0: 1. We ain't playing for a playoff series. We're not playing to win the division here. We're not playing to get a wild card. This is, I'm going to put you back on the field for one more play. That's how it worked out because, of course, you know, they score the touchdown on the roll to the left, which is a great athletic move. And I want to be clear. If I'm a Giant fan, yes.
1: You're excited.
0: I love that. I want more of that. Even though the prayer's the throw's a prayer, I want that, right? Athletic move, running to your left, throwing with the right, all good. But somebody's got to ask the question, why were you willing to risk the season on one more preseason play? And no one's asking that question.
1: And with other coaching staffs, you think that would be something?
0: 100% would have been the first question out of the gate.
1: But with Harbaugh, everyone gives him the benefit
0: of
1: the doubt.
0: If that's Aaron Glenn, first question out of the gate.
1: And not only that, Aaron Glenn's getting shredded for
0: it
1: today.
0: I can't believe Aaron Glenn risked the entire season. By the way, Salah would have gotten it. Dable would have gotten it. McAdoo would have gotten it. They all would have gotten it. But John Harbaugh right now is living a charmed life because you guys view him as the savior to your franchise. And I get that part of it. I'm not even saying you're wrong about that. But I didn't see an article written. I didn't see a column written. I haven't heard a podcast, a radio show, a TV show, nothing. Nobody asked the question to John Harbaugh after the game. Why did you put him back in?
1: And doesn't it seem like such an obvious question? Because when I saw the highlight of it at
0: first thing I was thinking, I couldn't believe he went back in.
1: I said, all right, his day's done. He's probably done for the rest of the preseason.
0: By the way, I thought the same thing, that we got lucky. Because Tyrone Tracy misses the block. He gets a helmet to the chest. He lays there like he's dead for 3 seconds. And every Giant fan went, that's the gulp of, you know. I don't do a better sound effect than that, but that's a little bit better. Thank you. I'll take that. But it's weird for me to hear it pretty much like it is for you to hear. But yeah. So I'd love, if you're a Giants fan, I'd love to get your take on that. 888-808-1019. The Jet perspective, I don't know that the Jets lose a game this year.
1: I'm still getting posts and comments about your idiotic take the Patriots only winning 5 or 6 games and the Jets are going to have more wins.
0: The Patriots, if I was setting over-unders, I'd put the Patriots at 5.5. They're not going to be a good football team this year. By the way, I don't think the Denver Broncos win 9 games this year. They were 11-2 in one-score games, but the Jets, maybe you guys didn't see it. Maybe you guys missed, without our starting quarterback, young Clade Klubnik, 12 plays, 65 yards, points on the board, bing, bang, boom, right down the field, and not just dump-offs. There were a few dump-offs. Throwing the ball 15 yards down the field.
1: Guess you didn't watch him last year up against LSU. Stink up the joint.
0: Listen, I don't care what a kid did at Clemson. I care what you do with the green on. That 12-play drive, I didn't see that all last year. There's a chance the Jets are 17-0. Obviously, you get the news today that Breece Hall has a groin injury at practice today. Today's practice must have been a tough one because it sounds like the Jets are like the walking wounded right now. Garrett Wilson was thrown up all day. Obviously, he'll be back. Breece Hall going to be out for probably the rest of the preseason with a groin injury now, a pulled groin, whatever it might be.
1: But it was non-contact when he went down.
0: Non-contact,
1: so I thought
0: yeah.
1: it was going to be bad. The fact that Glenn came out and was like, hey,
0: It was on a run, but wasn't a hit. You're right. It was a non-contact in that he's running down the field.
1: You know what Harbaugh would have done? He would have said, Breece, get up, go back in 10 seconds later.
0: Breece, why are you on the sideline? We're going to risk the entire season and put you back in. And put you right back in. Now, the thing about Harbaugh, I do like, that you brought up already, this is Zach Gill, by the way, is that this is clearly, I need to set a tone of what my organization is going to look like from a toughness standpoint. The preseason has been very tough compared to, you know, Brian Daboll for the last 4 years, but he is sending a message. And don't think it's because a fourth-string running back got hurt. That ain't why Najee Harris is being brought here. Najee Harris was brought here so that Tyrone Tracy and everybody else understands, if we're asking you to block. Don't miss the block. Block a guy. Put a hand on the guy. And don't leave your quarterback out there to be obliterated and blown up the way he was on Saturday. because that's what happened, and that's why Najee Harris is here.
1: And I heard it from Tiki, and I know that Giant fans are also going to say this about Dart. They feel like he's getting unfairly picked on with how many times he goes to the tent, and even Dart said it. It's not going away. Because
0: no, it's not.
1: I remember the Tua thing, and I know it's totally different, but Jackson Dart had the issue up against the Eagles when he went into the tent, and right, Dayball poked his head, and that was a big story.
0: Out of, like, desperation,
1: yeah,
0: too.
1: And yeah, it was a regular season game. They got him back in there. And also, Jackson Dart keeps on kind of going after the process here, and the NFL doesn't like when they get told what to do. So anytime he gets hit, he's going right into that medical
0: tent.
1: Yeah,
0: and look, I mean, I know it's only one diagnosed concussion in the, what, six times or so that he went into the tent, including
1: this weekend. And he missed
0: the 2 games,
1: yep.
0: But the reality is that the NFL, even though I think it's a little BS, you know, they're going to keep telling you how much they care about head injuries and CT and all that stuff. And if you get tackled and the back of your head or the side of your head hits the ground, heck, the front of your head hits the ground, you're going to the tent. Now, I want to be fair to Jackson Dart. That particular play had nothing at all to do
1: 100%.
0: With his style of football that's been so criticized, you know, throughout last year. That wasn't youthful exuberance. That wasn't being stupid. That wasn't a meaningless extra yard. He never saw the defensive back coming at him because Tracy missed the block. Jackson's looking left the whole way. The blitzer comes from his right side and lights him up.
1: There's nothing he could have done about it.
0: That's called football.
1: Yeah.
0: But the reality is that we are going to try to protect our players if we think that their head hits the ground with force. That's what it was.
1: And then
0: the fact that you put it back in the game, it's criminal to me.
1: And also, you remember that game up against the Patriots when he got lit up down the sideline. That was a Monday Night Football isolated spot. People remember that.
0: Yes.
1: And yeah, you become a target when you get hit as often as you do.
0: And I want to be clear with this because I know we're going to get calls on it. I respect the fact that Jackson wanted to go back into the game. I liked it as a fan. I want that out of my quarterback. Excuse me. I want a competitor. I want a guy saying, no, I'm good, coach, even in a meaningless preseason game. Jackson did everything right.
1: But the
0: in
1: coach
0: that
1: needs
0: regard
1: to be the voice of reason.
0: There's
1: got to
0: be an adult in the room that says, listen, I love that you want to go back in a meaningless preseason game. I'm going to protect you from you.
1: Not tonight.
0: Not tonight.
1: Live
0: we'll
1: to
0: get
1: see
0: all your
1: another
0: calls.
1: Day.
0: 888-808-1019. I will say this. Gallo, brilliant in the first segment of today's show. Your brilliance. When I said open mic, I meant it. And the way you used it, perfectly. Perfect use of that microphone.
1: You know, your chicken that got lost. I think I found him. He's over there.
0: Oh, wow.
2: I'm holding it down over here.
0: Wow.
2: I'm checking the boxes, okay?
0: A battle of co-hosts. I like that. I did lose a chicken. I don't know how I lost a chicken. I got 4 more chickens. I have 20 chickens. And we have a little ancillary coop for the new ones. And I put the chickens in the coop. All good. I went there this morning. I fed the chickens. I went to get eggs this morning. There's a missing chicken.
1: Hmm.
0: And I have a camera on the coop. No motion detected. So I can't figure out where this one chicken is. I lost the chicken. Normally a raccoon will get it. A coyote will get it.
1: Dogs.
0: We even have mountain lions. They may grab it. Bear will get it. But yeah, one missing chicken, no feathers, no blood, just a missing chicken.
2: Maybe he just ran away.
0: I'm going to do, you know the big thing on the podcast now are these crime podcasts? It's like the top 10 podcasts in the world, other than Rogan, are all crime podcasts. I'm starting an animal crime podcast.
1: Investigate the chicken.
0: I'm missing a chicken.
1: You're not the only radio host to ever lose a chicken, though.
0: Who else lost a chicken?
1: Do you remember, well, you worked at WIP, Big Daddy Graham?
0: May he rest in peace.
1: Yes.
0: He passed away, right?
1: Yeah, he passed away.
0: It's weird for me to say that.
1: He brought a chicken to Wing Bowl that they used to do in Philadelphia, and they lost Chuckles the chicken at the event.
0: An actual chicken? A live chicken?
1: An actual chicken. Never found him.
0: Well, somebody ate him, for sure. Might have been Joey Chestnut, but somebody ate him. All right, we'll get all your calls. We'll start with the Giants and Jets. We'll get to the Yankees barely scraping by and salvaging the last game up in Toronto. Day off today, Baltimore tomorrow. The Red Sox, of course, back to reality, so that's good. Tampa Bay got swept this weekend, so all good there as well. But the Yankees cannot score runs. We'll get to that much later in the show today. We'll get you out of the gate with football. 888-808-1019. 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

0: 227 Carton Show. Remind me, Zach, later today to tell you another example of why you should never let your kids go to Penn State, if I can.
1: You got it.
0: Small little story that just hit the wire regarding some frat brothers at Penn State. Small little story.
1: But Craig, they have such an easy schedule this year for their football program. Okay. They can go to the playoff.
0: Well, maybe they can watch from prison, I suppose. Remind me later today to do 30 seconds on the cult that is Penn State. We'll get your calls here as well. 888-808-1019. The Penn State story, just real quick, and we'll get to it later on, is I have 14 kids, I think it is?
1: Yeah, 14.
0: 14, is that the number? 14 Penn State frat brothers arrested in a large cocaine trafficking case. Pledges were told the only way to become a brother in this frat is to sell coke.
1: A little different than my pledging.
0: A lot different. You just had to make love to that. Well, I can't get into it. But, yeah, we'll get to that a little bit later on.
1: That's what your chicken was?
0: Hey, right? Here's Charlie in Staten Island on the fan. Charlie, how are you, buddy?
2: What's up, Craigie? How are you?
0: Doing great, kid. What's up?
2: Good, nothing. First thing, C-Mac's not here, though, when I get right through. That's pretty funny. I see who drives the show. Maybe it's C-Mac. But, Craig, you asked us a question about Harbaugh. You asked us a question about Harbaugh, and you said, why did he bring him back in? You know, there's no more business with these guys. There's no more. That's it. There's no more popsicles on the sidelines. It's football, football, football, and that's it. So you answered it.
0: That's not accurate. Zach even made the point 10 minutes ago that when he got hurt in a regular season game, Brian Daboll went into the tent to go get him back. This isn't about I need to prove it to the head coach that I'm a tough guy. Look, Jackson, you have to separate the two things here. Jackson Dart wanting to go back in is because he's a football player. He's a competitor. He wants to play. And he knows the narrative out there that he's brittle and soft, physically, or that his body can't take the rigors of the

0: NFL. That's got nothing to do with, I want to show the coach I'm a tough guy. He never should have been put back in that game. Never. Because it's a preseason game. Now, week one, week five, week nine, 100%. He goes right back out there as soon as the medical staff clears him. But if we're trying to recognize and acknowledge that Jackson Dart is our franchise quarterback, as soon as he goes to the blue tent in August, he ain't coming out if I'm the head coach.
1: And here's the other thing. I think Giants fans think it's a given that Dart is definitely the franchise quarterback, and John Harbaugh is definitely going to work here.
0: I agree with you. Like, it's based on a hope.
1: Harbaugh's a very good coach. He couldn't win a Super Bowl with Lamar Jackson.
0: Couldn't get to a Super Bowl with Lamar Jackson.
1: Yeah,
0: could only get to one AFC championship game and lost at home
1: to
0: Lamar Jackson.
1: It was a brutal performance.
0: And everybody can talk about Lamar Jackson not coming up big in playoff games. That's part of the narrative. Neither is the head coach, to be fair. He has to eat some of it. But inability to run the football when he should have run the football. I don't want to go over the Ravens. But look, he's a very good head coach. He's a very competent head coach. But between him and Matt Nagy, someone should have said, we're not putting the kid back on the field. Now, I'll tell you the positive I took out of what he threw the ball, 5-6 times total, right, in the game, 2 sacks. I think 1 incomplete. That was that weird, kind of almost like a screen pass that he threw to the sideline there. I will tell you this, and I've said it from day one. Isaiah Likely is catching more than 80 balls this year. That dude, he had 2 in that game, both for first downs on 3rd and short. Likely is going to be a stud.
1: His only problem in the NFL so far has been his health. When he's available, he's a heck of a tight end for the
0: great
1: Ravens when
0: tight
1: he was
0: end.
1: There.
0: Yeah, and he, don't forget, he was second to Mark Andrews in Baltimore.
1: Yeah.
0: Likely is going to be...
1: And at times looked better than Andrews.
0: I agree. He is going to be the number one target, I think, in the red zone. And he's going to be the number one target on 3rd down in anything. And obviously Malik Nabers, when he's able to play at the speed he needs to play at, he's obviously the deep threat and your best receiver. But man, I'm telling you right now, Isaiah Likely is going to have a great year, I think, for the Giants.
1: I think it's a huge year, though, for Dart, because last year we saw 2 second-year quarterbacks in Caleb Williams and Drake May go to that next level, and both those teams go very far in the playoffs. I don't think that's going to happen with the Giants this year, but I look at Dart, I was never a huge fan of his coming out of Ole Miss. I remember that game up against...
0: When he was crying on the sideline, through 4 straight picks.
1: Well, Florida, they had a playoff spot on the line. It was interception after interception, and then even what he said to Gruden in that pre-draft process with the aggressiveness when he was calling him out for how reckless that he does play, he had a good season, a solid season for what they asked him to do last year, but I'm not anywhere close to saying this guy's a top 10 quarterback in the NFL.
0: He's the only guy you got. I mean, all your eggs are in his basket. I'm with you on that. Now, look, if he's 3-1 touchdowns to picks like he was, you know, in the limited time he played, or 12 games last year, you'd sign up for that now. But Giant fans also have to wrap their heads around the reality. And I've said this about other quarterbacks, if this is not a knock, he's going to throw more than 5 interceptions this year.
1: Oh, absolutely.
0: Like that, just because he's going to play more, right? Hopefully he plays all 17 games.
1: And he's aggressive.
0: He's going to have double-digit picks. Like, just get ready for it now. If it's 30-10,
1: you take
0: touchdowns
1: that in
0: to picks, sign me up for that today. But he never should have been put back in that game. And what I don't understand is, and look, Gary Papa was doing the game with Carl Banks and Phil Sims. And unless I missed it, none of them said it. I listened on the radio a little bit, too, later in the game. So I'm not sure if... who's doing the game on radio? What's his name again?
1: Schmelk? Was it Schmelk?
2: Paul Dottino.
1: Oh.
0: No, who's doing play-by-play?
2: Paul Dottino.
0: That was Paul Dottino? I thought he did a good job. I never heard him do play-by-play before. I thought he did a nice job. Anyway.
1: He's been around for 4,000 years. He should be able to do a good
0: job. Yeah, but he's like a
1: team reporter.
0: Is it?
1: You can say that.
0: Isn't he like a cheerleader, though? Right?
3: Kind of.
0: No, that's not a knock. He's like the way Big Mac is for the Yankees.
3: I was just going to say.
1: He's a giant shill.
0: He's a giant shill. But I'll tell you this.
3: Maybe worse.
0: I thought he did a really good job on the play-by-play. Because as I was driving back to Ace for the third time, I had to buy some more cement for a project I'm working on. I said to myself, boy, I would have liked to have done this game.
1: You probably could have.
0: That's the point.
1: Yeah.
0: Yeah, I probably could have done that game. And then it dawned on me, I didn't even think about it, the fact that Papa does TV for these preseason games.
1: But let's be real, you don't want to do a preseason game.
0: Oh, you bet your ass I do.
1: No, you don't.
0: Yes, I do. It's the last thing left on the resume. I've never done an NFL game. I've done an NHL game. I've done an NBA game. I've done a Yankee game. I've never done an NFL game, and I'd like to.
1: Okay. do it for the regular season. You could strong arm someone
0: in. No, I can't replace the great Gary Papa or Bob Papa. Oh, no, Gary's the guy out in San Francisco that got fired with leukemia.
1: Yeah.
0: I feel bad for him. That's a terrible story. And they're not related. Why did I say Gary Papa?
1: I don't know. I thought you maybe had some beef with him or something.
0: No, I love Bob Papa. And I love it when you call me Bob Papa. That being said.
1: That's better than calling Bob Popper.
0: Also true. Nobody replaces Bob Papa.
1: No, but if he has a little laryngitis one game, they need someone off the bench.
0: I'm happy doing a game in August. My ego ain't that big.
1: I think it's beneath you.
0: Who do the Giants play next weekend? I know they play the Jets in 2 weeks.
1: Miami.
0: Oh, that's a perfect game for me to do.
1: And by the way, it's in Miami.
0: Another reason.
1: And you know what?
0: For me to do that game.
1: It's a 4 o'clock game. I have an 8 o'clock reservation at Joe Stone Crab.
0: Yeah.
1: I'll be your spot, and then you come out to dinner.
0: No. First off, no, because that means you want me to pay for dinner.
1: I never said that.
0: Two, the only people that go to Joe Stone Crab's are tourists.
1: That's
0: like going
1: true.
0: To Times Square. Mm-mm. So you're better than that. You should be better than that. And three, this isn't about you. I'm trying to get the...
1: Have you had the fried chicken there?
0: No, I have not.
1: Oh, wait, why would you go best $12 fried chicken you're ever going to have.
0: Why would you get fried chicken at Joe's Stone Crabs?
1: Well,
0: right?
1: Do you think that's the only thing you get?
0: Well, I'm just saying, it wouldn't even dawn on me to get the fried chicken there.
1: It's unbelievable.
0: I would get, the linguine pescatore I might get there. The stone crabs, obviously. I might get some oysters. I might get some frog legs. I might get some mussels.
2: Nice seafood tower.
0: I might get a seafood tower.
1: I'm
0: love
1: telling
0: the
1: you.
0: Seafood tower.
1: Get the fried chicken.
0: Is it like Mama Fuco good?
1: If you know, you know. I've been to Mama Fuco in Vegas.
0: Have you had
1: Vegas.
0: The fried chicken?
1: Yes.
0: Well, I don't know if the fried chicken in Vegas is the same as the one here.
1: Oh.
0: It's only on Fridays.
1: I haven't been to the one here, no. Not
0: okay,
1: in the city.
0: But you've had Mama Fuco fried chicken?
1: Mm-hmm.
0: All right, look at you. Well-traveled man.
1: I will say, Anthony Gallo once said, when you were not here, you were at Fox, he goes, Gelb's now the food guy of the station. I brought in pizzas one day.
0: Yeah, you embarrassed yourself a few times with the type of pizza you brought in.
1: I brought in the industry.
2: No,
0: first time. No.
2: That was Ray and Evan.
1: First time.
0: Somebody embarrassed themselves.
1: Ray and Evan got
2: 20 pies of dollar pies.
1: I said, making not as much money as those guys down the hall, I'll go save the pizza here.
0: To be fair,
1: the bacon fig jam slice and all that other
0: stuff.
1: To be
0: fair,
1: stuff.
0: The new, outside of me, the new pizza king at WFAN.
1: Who?
0: Justin Pugh.
2: Oh, hands down.
0: He brought Saris.
1: Well, I actually knew of Saris before anyone knew of Saris.
0: Not true. Yeah,
1: yes, it is.
0: Not true.
1: My good friend is best friends with the two guys that opened up the joint.
0: Have you eaten Saris?
1: Yes.
0: More than once?
1: Yes. I actually tweeted Dave Portnoy before he even went there. It was 4 months before Portnoy ever went there.
0: Yeah?
1: Says, this is your type of pizza. You'll give it about a 9.2, 9.3.
0: Okay. It was very good.
2: It was awesome.
0: It was very good.
1: I saw the remnants around here when I was doing the show the other day, and I was surprised that you guys had it in here because you're a big Prince Street guy.
0: I'd also tell you this. Well, look, I'm still a Prince Street Friday guy, but there are other places that I enjoy as well. I will say this. Justin Pugh knows how to be a guest host. Just saying. Some guys know to bring a little something when they show up for a little co-hosting opportunity.
1: Don't you remember when you came back? Do you remember when you came back the first time?
0: Did you buy me a pizza?
1: I bought you 4 John's on Bleecker Street pizza because you said in an interview, pepperoni's my favorite from John's on Bleecker Street.
0: Okay.
1: And I brought you pizza.
0: So I guess I can only come back once and get pizza. All right.
2: There's a certain man from New Jersey coming in tomorrow. A state
0: Chris Christie.
2: Known for their delectable treats.
0: Yeah.
2: You know, if he's listening.
0: Let me tell you what Chris is bringing here tomorrow. Nothing.
1: Give him a high five, though, Gallo.
0: He's bringing nothing with him tomorrow. I promise you that. Here's Neil and Carteret on the fan. Neil, what's going on today, buddy?
3: All right, Greg. Great talking to you. I love you, man.
0: Thank you.
3: But I tell you, there's a reason why Jackson Dart was put back in. My feeling is there's an upside. The upside is, first of all, he was not concussed.
0: Correct.
3: If we trust that blue tent thing. And secondly, look what happened after that. The great plays that happened after that, including Winston. But more importantly,
0: Jameis Winston, to be fair, threw a 5-yard screen pass that went for 42. That nice, great job. It was Singletary, I think. He caught it right.
3: All good. Singletary.
0: But to bring your franchise quarterback back into a preseason game for a single play is one of the dumbest decisions I've ever seen.
3: You ask why no one brought it up. Why not Banks? Why not Papa? Why not the guys on TV?
0: Yeah.
3: Because we all look at the upside. The upside was it was a great play. He was not concussed. And I'm just happy the way it turned out.
0: Well, but I was right. That.
3: You're right.
0: Look, the way it turned out was great. Yeah. Now, and I'm also surprised, again, I don't want to be a bad guy here, There was no reason to come get out of the pocket. The pocket was

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6: 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The

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1: Ugh, garbage.
2: You don't like the Foo Fighters?
1: Not it. I like Dave Grohl a bit.
2: Yeah, I like Grohl.
1: I like,
0: You don't like the Foo Fighters?
1: Did I say that?
0: I get the vibes.
1: This is the Foo Fighters?
2: I thought this would be your type of music.
1: I like the Hero song. What's that one?
2: You are my hero.
0: There goes my hero.
1: Yeah, I like that one. That's like an anthem.
0: Monkey Wrench?
1: Don't know it. I'm an anthem
2: guy.
1: Good song. Yeah. How's the Monkey Wrench song go? You put a monkey wrench in my plan. Something like that?
0: No, I actually don't know how it goes right.
1: That's how it goes?
0: I'm getting nervous.
1: I know they were playing this past weekend. I think in Philly. I want to say Philly. Maybe Camden. I don't know. Are you a big Foo Fighters guy?
2: I like the Foo Fighters.
1: Enough to go see them in concert or no?
2: Yeah. If they were playing at the Garden and I looked at tickets and they were reasonable, I would go.
1: So they played Citi Field a couple years ago. Would you have gone to that type of show? Like an outdoor show, 45,000 people, that kind of thing? Outside or no?
2: Outdoor concerts kind of suck.
1: Oh, you're so soft.
2: No, but they kind of stink.
1: They're so much better than arena concerts.
2: Okay. If for that style of music, fine. If it was a rapper, I don't want to go to an outdoor concert.
1: So you Jay-Z at Yankee Stadium?
2: I went.
1: Okay, and that wasn't awesome?
0: Too drastically. We were at the same show.
2: The sound stunk. And even Jay-Z, his microphone was not working. He had an earpiece problem, and he was getting frustrated.
1: Really?
2: Mm-hmm.
1: Because all the clips I saw seemed like it was a badass show.
0: I had a blast.
1: I wasn't there.
2: When Alicia Keys and Beyonce went out, unbelievable. Their microphones are good. And I've seen Jay-Z a few times. His microphone just stunk.
1: Huh. Do you say the same thing, Gallo?
0: There was a couple times, maybe, but I had a blast. I'm not walking away from that saying I don't want to go see a hip-hop show.
1: So you
0: show
1: guys
0: outside.
1: Were there when Beyonce and same night. Alicia Keys. Alicia Keys here at the end, right?
0: Yeah, Nas
1: That's how they
0: came
1: closed
0: out.
1: It. Nas came out.
0: Jazzo.
1: What did Nas do? New York State of Mind or no?
0: Yeah. And then they did
1: Fat Joe there that night?
2: No.
0: No, that was
2: Saturday, I think.
1: Got it.
0: And
1: okay.
0: The last night.
1: So just to show you how two people can sit in the same place, see the same show, 1 to 10 with decimal points, what did you give the show?
2: 6.5.
1: 6.5. 1 to 10 with decimal points, what did you give the
0: show?
1: Like
0: 9 out of 10.
1: Yeah.
2: How many times did you see him?
0: That's the second time I've seen him.
2: Okay.
1: Okay. You saw him at Barclays before that, I assume?
0: When he opened up Barclays. Okay. They did like those 8 shows.
1: Now, obviously, the acoustics are going to be better at an arena than a stadium. I'm with you on that.
2: Mm-hmm.
1: I wasn't there, so I can't speak to him having microphone problems, but I didn't hear anybody else say that.
2: I've seen him 4 times. The best one was Watch the Throne at the Garden with Kanye. That's just a different concert.
1: That's a long time ago.
2: I then saw him at the Prudential Center when I was in college, and that was sick. That was like 2015, 2016.
1: Okay.
2: But indoor
1: but
2: building.
1: Like, Prudential, look, I'm a Garden guy. The Garden is the best place to see any concert.
2: No question.
1: Prudential's pretty good.
2: It's good for concerts. There's no doubt about that.
1: Prudential's a pretty good place.
2: And
1: I
2: then
1: like
2: I saw him in Philly. I got comp tickets. I was my first job out of college.
1: There you go.
2: So I get comp tickets from the station. It never dawned on me that there would be other people from the station going.
1: You thought they only had 2 and you got both of them?
2: Yep. And I invited my best friend. We got off the air at 6:00. It was a 7:30, 8:00 show. Went to the apartment, did a gummy and downed a lot of tequila.
1: Mm-hmm.
2: And then I showed up and I'm like, oh, there's a lot of people from work here and I have to vomit.
1: Oh, is that right? Did you vomit in front of your boss?
2: Vomited into a cup.
1: Oh, come on. It's
2: now,
1: disgusting.
2: Hold on. The next day, I walked up to the promotions director, who was sitting three chairs next to me. I go, we have a good relationship. I go, be honest with me. Did you know that I threw up during the show? He goes, no. I go, oof.
1: Why would you tell him that?
2: Because
1: you're self-incriminated.
2: I wanted to know if people knew.
1: If they knew, they would have told you. Yeah, that shift you thought you had next weekend, you don't have anymore. That's how they tell you.
2: I guess so.
1: You,
2: I was young and dumb.
1: You ratted yourself out. So is that your thing? You throw up a lot?
2: No.
1: Can't hold your liquor?
2: No.
1: Is that the thing?
2: No.
1: That's what Gallo told me.
0: Yeah, that's why he goes to Blue Jay Yankee games on basketball.
1: Yeah, that's right, bachelor parties. You know, we could go out of fun and see girls, or I've got a great idea. Let's watch an offense that doesn't score more than a run a game in a different country. That'd be awesome. Let's sit here for 3 hours and put 11 guys in Toronto, not taking advantage of the great scenery in Toronto, and watch a baseball game.
2: Can I annoy you even more?
1: I don't know how it's possible.
2: Oh, no, I know exactly how this is going to annoy you even
1: Go
2: more.
1: Ahead.
2: Ask us what we did before going to the Blue Jays game.
1: When I was dragged to. Before you went to Yankees Blue Jays?
2: Ask what I was dragged to on this.
1: In Toronto?
2: Yes. Very close by to the stadium, about a 15-minute walk.
1: I've never been, so I don't know. Downtown Toronto?
2: Went to the Hockey Hall of Fame.
1: Oh, stop it.
2: And I'm going to give you one more that's going to annoy you.
0: Kind of sounds fun.
1: Are you going to this wedding? You have to now. You went to the bachelor party.
2: If I get invited to something else, maybe
1: remember
2: not.
1: How awesome that bachelor party was? That's the kind of story when you come home and tell your girlfriend, fiance, or wife, when they say to you, because they're interested, tell me the truth, what did you guys do? And you go, well, on Friday night, we went to the Hockey Hall of Fame, and on Saturday, we went to the Yankees-Blue Jays game. There's not a woman alive that goes, he's lying, not lying to me.
2: So, it's actually funny you say that. Yesterday, I said this to my girlfriend. We went out for dinner afterwards.
1: How long have you been dating your girlfriend?
2: Year and a half.
1: She thinks you've lied to her is what's happening.
2: Hold on, hold on. She goes, what did you do? And I go, that's how lame it was. I go, one of the best man texts on Sunday afternoon.
1: Yeah.
2: What happens in Toronto stays in Toronto. You know what I said?
1: Oh,
2: what happened?
1: Lord. Yeah.
2: What happened?
1: Remember that time we all got crazy and we ordered an extra cotton candy after the fourth inning?
0: Some poutine.
2: I had four old fashions on the CN Tower.
1: Remember this? Hey, don't tell your wives and girlfriends. We had lunch and we didn't wait 30 minutes before we went swimming. Remember how awesome that was? Man, we were rebels. Bunch of losers your friends are. These are your friends, so that's on you.
0: It does sound kind of fun. I'm not going to lie.
1: What sounds like fun? The Hockey Hall of Fame?
0: Sounds like a nice day.
1: Oh, look, Gordie Howe's mask. Oh, that's awesome. That doesn't sound like a nice day. It sounds like a nice place to take your kids on a trip for a weekend, right?
2: Can I tell you one more thing that's going to annoy you?
1: Hey, what's the craziest bachelor party you ever had? Ooh, let me go first. Hockey Hall of Fame. Blue Jays Yankees game.
2: I took a photo with the Stanley Cup.
1: Great.
2: I didn't kiss it.
1: Great.
2: Didn't touch it.
1: Took a photo with a cup. It's going to annoy you even
2: more. What did you do for your bachelor party?
1: I did everything before I got married that I needed to do, that the bachelor party became pointless, but I did the usual. Strip club, dinner, drinks till 3 in the morning, Atlantic City, gambling, the whole thing.
2: Yeah.
1: Yeah. I had nothing special. I'm not bragging. My bachelor party was as...
2: My brother-in-law did a good bachelor party in Vegas.
1: Textbook as you could come up with, dinner?
0: Yes.
1: Father-in-law at the strip club? Sure. Yes. Tell the girls not to call me by my first name. Okay. Great. AC? Yes. Yeah. That was it.
2: I lost my brother-in-law in a strip club during his bachelor party for 2 hours.
1: There you go.
2: Where he went.
1: There you go.
2: Still trying to figure out where he went.
1: It's called the champagne room. Just saying, your bachelor party is going to be different, Gallo.
2: No, it's not.
1: Say that right now.
0: You coming?
1: He ain't going to no Hockey Hall of Fame.
2: I'll put an early odds on what Gallo's bachelor party.
1: Before you do that, I'm going to give you some optionality here before I get back to your calls, all right? I will go to one of the two. I am not going to both.
0: Oh, you gotta go to the wedding.
1: I either go to your wedding.
0: No, you gotta go to the wedding.
1: Or I go to the bachelor party.
2: Have him go to the wedding.
1: Which do you want me to go?
0: You have to go to the wedding also because you told my fiance you were going to the wedding.
1: Damn it.
0: And she loves you in Big Mac. Not half as much, but she would be devastated if you didn't go
1: to the wedding. Then I'll go to the wedding.
2: You also know why you want him to go to the wedding over the bachelor
1: comes
2: party?
1: Comes with a check.
2: The gift.
0: Yeah, well.
1: Yeah.
0: Boomer, are you coming?
1: Start inviting.
2: You should invite Boomer.
1: Start inviting the wealthiest people you know to go to your party.
0: Believe me.
1: Yeah. Yeah. Anyway, I'm very disappointed with you and your friends.
0: What? Real quick, because talking about him overdoing it at a work thing, not that I knew this was a work thing, but you and Sonny, I bumped into you guys in a Met game once.
2: Oh,
0: and you surprised
2: me. He told me the story.
0: To go to the suite. And I was like, oh, great. But going into the stadium, I ate a 100-milligram edible.
1: How long ago was this?
0: This was the last time you came back. It was 2022. It was the whole show. You guys were together. Sonny was there. Big Mac,
1: was
0: Tommy.
1: Was it at the SNY suite?
0: Which I didn't know. And I'm thinking, oh, it's just the guys. I'm with my buddy who was at the
1: Was that when I was handing you guys food to the... okay.
0: Yes, and then you called me up to the suite, and I sat down next to Evan's dad, and I can't shut up. I didn't say a word the whole time because the edible kicked in.
1: Yeah.
0: And it's just me and Evan's dad hanging out. I'm stuffing my face. The next day, I go to Big Mac. I go, how bad was it? He goes, oh, you could tell you were fried because you never shut up. You didn't say a word the whole time you were in the suite, not knowing all the SNY people were there.
1: I have zero recollection of you being there.
0: I don't think I said a word to you.
1: You're good.
0: Sonny came and got me.
1: Did I know who you were?
0: I hope so.
1: Because I do remember we're in the SNY suite, and I remember we have all this food in a suite that there were a bunch of guys, you guys, I guess, sitting in seats in front of the suite or near the suite. I remember taking food out to you guys and maybe giving you booze also.
0: No, this
1: But I don't remember you coming in. I would have had you kicked out.
2: I could verify his story because he confided in me the next day. He goes, I had an edible, you messed up.
0: And Craig invited me into the suite.
1: Wait, you had a 100-milligram edible?
0: It was a different time in my life.
1: Was that the norm?
0: No, but that was the norm for events.
1: That's 20 times the amount I do. I'd be in the ER.
2: Yeah, like ten milligrams. You're pretty good.
1: Pretty good. 10 milligrams. I'm cockeyed.
0: It wasn't planned either. My buddy gave me a gummy.
2: So what do you do? Five.
1: Five, and I can get up to about seven. Five, and I'll take a bite of a half of one. Hmm. Like once the first one kicks in, then I'll bite half of another one. But if you give me 10 out of the gate, I'm done. Like no, in a bad way. Like, you lose control of your brain, we got to go to the hospital, kind of, one of those kinds of things. That ain't for me.
0: I lost
1: 100?
0: Control. Yes.
1: 100, I'm in the loony bin.
0: Pizza, you know, tenders, whatever they were giving, whatever you were handing me, I was eating.
1: Good. Yeah, there you go. Here's Jamie and Rockaway on the fan. Jamie, good afternoon. How are you?
3: How are you, Spank? Long time listener. It's just funny, Craig, that I was out last night with my children. They're in their mid-20s.
1: Nice.
3: And me and my son and my daughter used to listen to you in the mornings when I used to drive them to school.
1: Right.
3: So we're big, big fans. And me and my son brought up the Burrata Chicken place last night because we haven't had it, and I've never heard anybody mention that. Ever.
1: Right.
3: And the best place ever.
1: And would you, and do then, you do you agree with my assessment? It's the greatest chicken of all time?
3: We had to go there. The greatest chicken ever.
1: Yeah.
3: And I was at Bialuga's with my kids last night, and I didn't know Wolfgang's makes the chopped bacon tomato. I've been doing that for years.
1: Yeah, you have to ask for it, but they make it.
3: Yeah. You're missing out. You're missing out.
1: Yeah, and it bothers me because he calls me to tell me where he's going, either A, so I can, I guess, hook him up, or I don't know, or to give my advice on what to order, and I tell him what to order, and he still doesn't do it, but...
3: Gotta listen to you. I've been listening to Greggy. We got the same diet. I'm a Brooklyn boy, if you can't tell already.
1: Yeah.
3: And I've been to every place that you mentioned many, many times. And I'm on my way to Brendan and Carl right now, actually, to pick up a roast beef just because you were. I'm listening to you.
1: And make sure you go with the full dunk, okay?
3: Yes, double dunk. And I get broth on the side.
1: As you said. Good talking to you, Jamie. Be well. Carton Show, Big Mac. Zach Gelb's filling in for the big fella today. One quick thing before we regroup and take some of your calls at 888-808-1019. If you're a diehard Giant fan, and welcome SNY now as well, if you're a diehard Giant fan and you see the news today that the New York Giants have Najee Harris coming in, they didn't sign him that I know of yet,
2: but they brought him in.
1: Obviously, he suffered a torn Achilles back in week 3 last year, so I'm not even sure when he's ready to play. Maybe he is ready. And you recognize that's John Harbaugh pretty much saying, we're not going to tolerate a mistake like Tyrone Tracy made in missing the block. Do you like that, or do you think that's harsh?
2: I like the message to intimidate him. I think it would be crazy, though, if they cut Tyrone Tracy.
1: Because Tyrone Tracy right now on the depth chart is at the same level as Cam Scataboo. Scataboo started. He had the first two downs, if I remember correctly.

0: then Tracy came in, but they're kind of like a one and one A, like a two-headed animal, right? As I read the depth chart, yeah. Right? Are you really saying to a guy that's a co-starting running back that missing that one block in a preseason game was enough for us to can you? Now, again, he's not making any money. He's making $1 million. So it's not even a cap issue, right? Would you like that as a Giant fan because of the message it sends? Or do you think, I understand what he's doing. It's a great message to send, bringing Najee in. But we're good with Tyrone Tracy with Scadaboo as our running backs.
1: Not that Tyrone Tracy is the greatest running back I've ever seen.
0: No.
1: But in the 2 years he's been here, he's basically been a 1,000-yard back when you put the rushing yards with what he's been able to do receiving. Like, he's not a must-have player, but it would be idiotic
0: if,
1: for missing a block in a preseason game where ultimately the quarterback, whether you agree with it or not, got back in and there's no long-term damage done to him or even short-term damage.
0: Right.
1: You can't get rid of Tyrone Tracy.
0: I mean, instead of a 3rd and 27 and they converted it, right? So it becomes an afterthought because you're right. Dart did not get hurt. He does come back in. They do score a touchdown on the drive. They do convert the 3rd and long on the screen pass from Winston to Singletary, right? But the very first personnel move they make is to just take a look-see at a guy we all know. We've all seen Najee Harris play, and when Najee Harris is healthy, he's an above-average running back in the NFL. Tyrone Tracy's been a good back.
1: Oh, yeah. Najee Harris has been a lot better.
0: Najee Harris has had a better career.
1: Legit 1,000-yard rusher every
0: year. He's coming off an Achilles tear. I'm not sure if you can play running back at the level you used to play off the Achilles tear.
1: And Pittsburgh wanted him out.
0: Yeah, but as a Giant fan, you're sitting there going, yeah, that's right. If you don't block people, you don't play for the Giants. I kind of like it.
1: And the move, and I think the reason they bring in Najee Harris, who is a good pass blocker, it's to make Tyrone Tracy sweat and
0: that's
1: not
0: exactly
1: miss that block
0: what it
1: again.
0: Is. I agree with you 100%. That's
1: smart.
0: Exactly what
1: that's
0: it is.
1: That's smart, but it would be stupid if they got rid of Tyrone Tracy.
0: Meanwhile, I think of the two teams. If you're, who are you a fan of? The Patriots. So maybe you'll be objective on this. You probably won't be because you hate the Jets, and that's fine. I'll accept that.
1: I've given the Jets compliments in the show.
0: Not really. I believe.
1: I said they have a great young foundation.
0: Like, if you, the Giant fans come out of that Giant game saying, I saw everything I wanted to see. Did
1: no.
0: Jet fans come out of the Jet game saying, I saw everything I needed to see for week 1 of the preseason? From a Jet fan perspective, I didn't. And I say this, and I thought that opening drive was great, the 12 plays, 60 whatever yards, right? And the field goal, I needed to see Geno Smith on the field. I want to see Geno Smith on the field. Geno Smith has not taken a single snap for the New York Jets this time around that was meaningful or that was in real gameplay. Because even at Florham Park against Tampa, I know they're tackling and it simulates real gameplay. You're not in a stadium. There aren't fans there. There isn't a real down and distance situation. Geno Smith needs to get reps. So while I love the competency that I saw with Klubnik playing as much as he played, and he's clearly the backup quarterback, I'm not going to feel good until I see this offense with Geno Smith. And I'm not saying for a half, but I need a quarter out of Geno Smith in the preseason.
1: If I were a Jet fan, though, I would be happy with, and I'm not a believer in Cade Klubnik. I didn't like him at Clemson, but I would much rather see Cade Klubnik start week 1 than Geno Smith.
0: No, I have no,
1: why do you have any desire to see Geno Smith play? At best, he just plays this year, and then you're getting a quarterback in the draft.
0: Because I know that going in. I have no preconceived notions that Geno Smith is my long-term quarterback. He's not. He knows that. I know that. You know that. And the Jets know that. But I've got legitimate offensive weapons now, more so than I've had in a while, I think. Got a legitimate running game. Brees will be back, obviously, for the start. Got depth at wide receiver. Got depth at tight end. Have an above-average offensive line. I'm not going to throw out a kid that was an afterthought out of Clemson who might become a good quarterback. It's not a knock on him at all. I need a competent veteran quarterback to start this season. Now, if you want to tell me from November 1st on, you know, the Jets are a 4-win team and they're not making a run.
1: Then play.
0: I'm with you 1,000,000%. Let's see how good the kid is. But not day one. Geno Smith has to be my quarterback day one. I want no part of Klubnik.
1: But what's the purpose?
0: Week 1.
1: What's the purpose
0: to win
1: play
0: games?
1: Geno?
0: To win games. Like, and here's why I say
1: can
0: that.
1: Can Geno win games, though, at this stage
0: yes,
1: of his career?
0: I believe he can. Because Geno Smith has only had 6 years of wear and tear in his body. He's not playing.
1: He was irrelevant for a decade.
0: He also was out for like 5 years. He's a backup quarterback who didn't play at all. So from a wear and tear standpoint, Geno Smith doesn't have that. That's a positive. Geno Smith, I was at practice. I don't know if you went yet or not.
1: No.
0: He's still got a cannon for an arm. Obviously, he makes bad decisions. He takes bad chances. But Geno Smith's got a cannon for an arm still. They're going to throw the ball down the field. And here's one thing, and I'll get Jet fan calls on this, that I'm not going to subscribe to yet. It might take one game for me to subscribe to it. But just because we have been an embarrassment as a football team for as long as we have, and I own it, we have been an absolute embarrassment as a football team. It doesn't mean we have to be an embarrassment.
1: No.
0: So start off the year 1-6, I'm with you. Let's go to the kid. But before we play game one against the Titans, I don't know, why can't we beat the Titans?
1: Here's why I would go them, though, week one, and you could beat Tennessee.
0: I think so, too.
1: That's a 50-50 game.
0: I think it's going to be a close game.
1: Either way.
0: I think we can beat the Titans on the road.
1: Let's say, though, the Jets go 1-7 to start the year, like you're saying. Is that 8 or 9 games enough? Even if Cade Klubnik plays well.
0: Yeah.
1: If the Jets have a top 5 pick in the draft, they're still taking a quarterback.
0: 100% right.
1: That's correct. Why I would play in week one.
0: Yeah, but there's no upside to that, then. If you and I agree.
1: Because then you get a full 17 games of him.
0: But if you and I agree, I'm taking a quarterback anyway. Because Klubnik didn't come out of Clemson with as high a grade, let's say, as one of the 3 or 4 top guys that's available to me if I'm picking, you know, 1, 2, 3, 4, let's say, right, in the upcoming draft. I'm drafting the quarterback anyway. So I need Geno Smith to give me a chance to win. And by the way, why can't he? I'm not a Geno guy. Everybody knows that. But until the Jets embarrass themselves, why do I have to sign up that they're going to embarrass themselves? I don't sign up for that.
1: If Darren Mougie was sitting right here and you could inject him with Chew Serum and we ask him that question,
0: yes.
1: Would you rather go Geno Smith or Cade Klubnik week one?
0: Well, you're going to see that in week one. It's going to be Geno Smith.
1: I think Darren Mougie would be more open to going Cade Klubnik. The coach, though, knows he has to play
0: Geno.
1: Nah,
0: but Darren Mougie,
1: the coach knows it.
0: Darren Mougie's the guy that brought Geno Smith in here and gave him a decent amount of dough, right, to be our starting quarterback. So if you ask Darren Mougie with Truth Serum, is your starting quarterback in 2027 on the roster today?
1: He would say no.
0: He would say no. Without the Truth Serum, he would say, maybe, right?
1: It's certainly a possibility, Craig.
0: You're a diehard Jet fan. I want you on the phones right now. 888-808-1019. Do you agree with me? Just because we've been an embarrassment does not mean we have to sign up for an embarrassment this year. Out of the gate, New York Jets 1-0. New York Giants 0-1. Kings of New York in September. Carton Show with Zach Gelb. 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

0: Nothing like Nirvana on a Monday in New York City. Carton Show with Big Mac. Zach Gelb sitting in. What are we doing at 6 o'clock tonight, by the way? Zach's taking it 6 to 7. Have you guys...
1: Yeah, no Yankee game tonight.
0: I'm well aware of that.
2: I haven't been told that, but I'm assuming that's
0: Have you guys had that conversation with the bosses around here? Are you doing it with Zach? Do you guys have a plan?
3: I'm down. I was not told anything.
1: If Gallo wants to do it at 6, he's more than welcome to.
0: Well, is Emmanuel coming in at 6 o'clock? Is there a plan at all? I get the sense there's no plan.
3: That.
0: Here's what I know is happening at 6.
3: You're staying?
0: Door opens. Craigie walks out. Door closes. What you guys do is up to you. So
1: I may go back to my bouncing days and try to prevent you from leaving.
0: No, I'm leaving. So, but if you want to stay and these guys want to work with you, all well and good. So just real quick, we like to consider that we have our finger on the pulse of all things viral and happening right now. Are you aware of the Fox Detroit news? There was a morning news show, one gal, two guys, at a news desk. Are you familiar with what happened this morning?
1: No clue.
0: You are not familiar. This is unedited. You guys said I have it here or no? I don't see it. Can you guys have it there? You can play, Con. This is an unedited, organic conversation between two male anchors and a female anchor. I believe it's Fox Detroit. And here's what happened this morning. And yeah, let's listen along together. Go ahead.
4: If you can provide yourself with food, and again, they're ice fishing because everything is frozen,
5: mm-hmm.
4: and you're looking for fat in the beaver.
5: Yeah,
4: the beaver is the beaver is the most sought after.
5: It is the
4: Ryan. Do you think you could eat beaver? It's fat and then it's meat.
5: It made them all sick, though. They all got sick after it.
4: Well, you can't eat diseased animals.
0: Oh, God.
4: What about a moose?
6: Yeah, I don't know. I don't know anything about this show, okay. Dina, but you're really funny.
4: Okay.
6: You are a really funny gal.
0: So there you go. They're having a conversation. I guess some people ate wild beaver and got sick because the animal was sick. And she caught on to it towards the end, if you see the visual of it. She understood why the guys were laughing, but there was no exit ramp for her. So she continued on. Yeah, how often would she eat? You know, et cetera, et cetera, et cetera.
1: Watch The Sopranos. Uncle June likes the beaver a lot.
0: There you go. There you go.
4: So. Do you think you could eat beaver?
0: Yeah, pretty much all day if I had to.
1: You probably never really watched the NFL Network. Well, you were on the mornings back then, but they used to have that morning show.
0: Against him, yeah.
1: Yeah, with Molly Kerem. And one day...
0: She was on NFL Network?
1: Yeah.
0: Why did I not remember that? I thought Kay Adams started that.
1: No,
0: was Molly there?
1: This wasn't Good Morning. This was before Good Morning Football.
0: Okay, got it.
1: And they were... I forget who the running back was. And they were
0: just
1: simulating...
0: Be careful if you're going to say something that objectionable to our family audience. But go ahead.
1: All they did... It's not worse than the beaver stuff.
0: Go ahead.
1: They were showing a formation on the field. And whoever the running back was, I forget who it was, said, "Hey, Molly, come play center and bend over."
0: Did she?
1: She laughed. She said, "I'm not going to do that." She was wearing a skirt.
0: She figured it out.
1: Yeah, very quickly.
0: Because that allegedly is what happened with Stuart Binks. What's her name?
1: Oh, Julie Stewart Binks.
0: Julie Stewart Binks, I think, did that with Gronk.
1: She gave him a lap dance at the Super Bowl. Maybe it was in San Francisco. No, it was on Radio Row. Coward was there. And she gave Gronk a lap
0: dance. It was on TV, though.
1: Yes.
0: Yeah.
1: Well, his show airs on TV, too.
0: Got it. Yeah. So.
1: I remember seeing that. But she was it looked like she was a willing participant in that.
3: They recreated Magic Mike, is what it's
0: called. Oh, is that what happened? Because years later, when she sued them, she said, "And obviously you forced me to give Gronk a lap dance on TV, and I didn't know how to say no to it," and the whole thing.
1: Yeah, it was Terrell Davis. He asked Molly Kerem to bend over on live TV.
0: Terrell Davis, of all people?
1: Mm-hmm.
0: That seems totally out of personality for Terrell Davis. No?
1: I don't know.
3: Broncos
0: like, if
3: legend.
0: You told me, I know Broncos legend, had the headaches.
3: Migraine, to be couldn't see.
0: Lucky to have him on the field. I get it.
3: Still got in the end zone.
0: Yeah, John Elway never would have won until they got a running game.
1: Were you even alive for those?
0: Yeah, he was five.
3: I'm the same age as you.
1: But you don't remember them.
0: You guys are combative. I think 6 o'clock would be good between you two. I'm looking forward to 6 o'clock.
1: You remember those Broncos
3: 100%.
1: Super Bowls? How old were you?
3: Those are my, I don't know.
0: I was 1997.
3: Eight and nine?
0: 98.
1: And when were you born?
3: 91.
0: So yours, yeah.
3: Those are my earliest.
1: Okay, that's
0: first
1: fair.
0: Grade.
1: That's
0: yeah.
1: first grade.
3: Like I would say those two Super Bowls and the Larry Johnson 4-point play are like the two things I remember the most.
0: Yeah.
3: When I was a kid.
0: It's funny. I had just gotten to Denver to do sports talk the year the Jets played the Broncos in the AFC Championship game.
3: Jets were leading at halftime.
0: Thank you very much. Yeah, I'm well aware of that. And you know, when you go to a new town, I'm not sure how, I know you've done some stuff in Philly and Boston, you have to make a decision as a talk show host.
1: Mm-hmm.
0: You're either going to assimilate into that town. Not that you have to be like a fanboy, but are you going to be like, hey, I'd like to see the Eagles win. I'd like to see, you know, the Patriots win. I know you're a Patriot fan, but you get the point. Or do you go the other way? I'm an outsider here. Screw you, Denver. Right?
1: Be a malcontent.
0: So it's easy when you first get there, as I did. Like, I didn't mind if the Broncos were good. There was no way I fathomed a Jet Bronco AFC Championship game. All of a sudden, there I am. Jets Broncos AFC Championship game. What a podunk town I'm living in. This is the worst.
1: I did postgame in Philly the year the Eagles won their first Super Bowl up against the Patriots. So Patriot fan doing Eagle postgame, first voice on the air after
0: did
1: they won the
0: Super Bowl. Did you go pro Eagles? Did you fake it?
1: I told the audience going that Friday into the Super Bowl, because I was on like sparingly, that
0: so
1: I'm,
0: you,
1: I'm a Patriot fan.
0: Didn't really know
1: fan.
0: Who you were yet.
1: I said, I'm a Patriot fan, and I go, I honestly don't think the Patriots are going to win this game. I was with that Eagles team, and I thought that they were the better team that year.
0: All right, so you rode the fence a bit. And, not the dumbest thing you did.
1: And then also my uncle.
0: It's hard to go into a town and just be the a-hole
1: yeah.
0: who goes against everything in that town. It's one way to do it. You have to have some balls to do it and a backbone to do it. That's one way to go. Mm-hmm. You're in a weird spot.
1: Also,
0: sure.
1: My great uncle, like, he called me and he was waiting to see an Eagle Super Bowl his entire life. He's from the area.
0: Yeah.
1: So I thought about that fan in that spot. It wasn't about me in that postgame show. It was just going with the fans. And the craziest part about that, we used the dump button once. You think Eagles fans calling in, F yeah, F yeah.
0: Well, they're animals, yeah.
1: Some guy called us from Tel Aviv and cursed. It was the only guy that we had to dump on that 6 or 7 hour postgame show.
0: Huh. So in a 7 hour postgame show, the only guy you dumped was Jewish. Nice. Okay.
3: It's messed up.
0: It's messed up.
3: Saw Kanye West.
0: Went to a Kanye West concert.
3: This is the turning topic.
1: Jewish. I am Jewish.
0: And then hung up on a Jewish guy.
1: Hold on.
0: Yeah.
1: Do I have to show you?
0: No, it's okay.
1: The Ten Commandments right here.
0: It's okay. If you want to fake the funk with a chain, it's fine. It's fine. 7 hours of postgame. Hung up on one dude. The Jewish guy. Uh-huh. The worst thing was I had to do a Broncos celebratory parade show from the parade route.
3: This sounds awesome.
0: That was not fun at all. We had a little station van like on the parade route. So it's weird because they set up a folding table. It was either going to be on top of the van or like outside the sliding door of the van. Either way, sucked because obviously sure. I'm a Jet fan. It was the worst. John's in Staten Island on the fan. Johnny, what do you got, kiddo?
7: I tell you what, Craig, thanks for taking my call. Yeah. First time, long time.
0: My man, Pots and Pans. What's up?
7: What's up is I agree with you wholeheartedly. Jets go 1-0. Giants definitely go 0-1.
0: I think the Giants go 0-2 to start. They may be 2-2 after four, but they're an 0-2 football team.
7: You know what? I agree with that assessment as well. There's no question about it. The thing why I like the Jets, Salah doesn't show me any moxie whatsoever. Never did. I think Reich is going to throw the book at him if Sadiq is healthy. And if he can shore up, you know, the receiving core again, I just think they're going to run on this team. Run on, not run per se with Brees, but run all over them.
0: And by the way, John, let me just say this. As a fellow diehard Jet fan, to show you that I'm going to keep it a buck with you, if the Jets don't beat the Titans in Tennessee in week one, the New York Jets are going to be 0-4.
7: I hate to agree with you on that, but that's a distinct possibility.
0: Because let me just quickly, I'm not going to hang up on you. It's on the road against Tennessee. Then it's home against the Packers. They're going to be a very good team. Then it's on the road against the Detroit Lions. and then it's on the road against the Chicago Bears. There's not a win there if you lose the opener.
1: But they also get, and I know that this isn't the way to do it, because then you don't believe in the team if you're worrying about Tennessee. They get Tennessee, though, at the worst time. Week one, Saleh, first game up against his old team. It's, you know, from a few years ago, that is the ultimate.
0: Yeah, because Saleh's got that game circled, as you would and I would. So wrap it up, John. What's your final thing? Go ahead.
7: Final thing is, I'm a Jets fan longer than Benigno, okay? Him and I are the same age. I've been on board with this team since Namath got drafted.
0: Right.
7: So, long story short, I like them for 8 wins this year. Whether or not that comes to fruition is anybody's guess, but thanks for taking my call.
0: I appreciate you very much, Sean. Take care. 8 wins would be a gift of this season. It tells you that they win a bunch of games that on paper, you and I, if we went through, would say, they're not winning that game. Like, I honestly don't think they're going into Detroit and beating the Lions. I don't. You know, can they beat the Titans? Yes, I'm with you. I think it's a toss-up game.
1: And everyone's going to say, well, if they win 8 games, you're basically screwing yourself because you're assuming the Colts, you're assuming the Cowboys picks aren't going to be worse than yours as you have all three. I like to remind people, the Chiefs and the Bills both traded up to get Josh Allen and Patrick Mahomes. So even if you're picking like 17.
0: You got three picks to trade up with.
1: Picking at 17, you can move up to 8 and get Darian Mensah or CJ Carr.
0: Now, I will say this, and you're not going to like it. I don't think the Jets beat the Packers. I don't think the Jets beat the Lions. I don't think the Jets beat the Bears. But I do see 1, 2, 3, 4 consecutive wins after that, which is why I think the Jets can be an 8 or 9 win team. Let me just go through it real quick with you. They're going to beat the Browns here in New Jersey. They're going to go to New England and beat the Patriots, a bad football team this year.
1: Yep,
0: a lot of distractions. They're going to beat the Dolphins with Malik Willis. That's a guaranteed W. They're going to beat the Raiders with Fernando Mendoza. That's a W. Then they go to Kansas City. And we'll hold off on that game to see if Justin Fields is quarterbacking or if Patrick Mahomes is healthy and quarterbacking. Four straight.
1: Maybe
0: for the
1: I'd
0: Jets.
1: Give it to you if you said the game was at MetLife, even though those are basically home games for the Patriots.
0: About?
1: I'm talking about the Patriot game. You're
0: October
1: going
0: 18th?
1: Into New England and defeating the Patriots.
0: They're not that good.
1: Okay, but neither are the Jets.
0: But you're not that good.
1: The Patriots.
0: The Patriots. I'm sorry.
1: The Patriots, they could regress because they had 14 wins and they went to the Super Bowl. Sure.
0: Yes, they're not winning 14
1: But
0: games.
1: They still went to the Super Bowl and got better this offseason.
0: How did they get better?
1: They added A.J. Brown. Better than Stephon Diggs from last year.
0: I think it's a wash, honestly.
1: Okay.
0: Number two, Stephon Diggs had a great year last year.
1: Number two wide receiver is now Romeo Doubs. Last year it was Matt Collins. Matt Collins on the third or fourth wide receiver.
0: Booty was
1: team.
0: Your second best wide receiver.
1: Keyshawn Booty still on the team.
0: Yeah.
1: They drafted
0: like
1: a kid from Notre Dame, Eli Raritan.
0: How about that left tackle yours? You like him still?
1: Will Campbell, but then they did draft Caleb Blomo from Utah.
0: So a rookie left tackle?
1: Yeah, I know he has alligator arms. I get it.
0: Just saying.
1: I called him alligator arms when they drafted him fourth overall.
0: Because he is. Yeah, you have no offensive line.
1: That's not true.
0: Garbage. I don't want to be that guy. Garbage.
1: It's okay.
0: 6 wins at most.
1: I can't wait for Milton Williams to start the Cade Klubnik era.
0: By the way, October 18th. So that's 1, 2, 3, 4, 5. Week 6.
1: Mm-hmm.
0: Week 6. I'm not going to hold you to it. That wouldn't be fair. What's the Patriots record going into the Jet game week 6? And that's the game in New England.
1: They will split the first 2 games of the season, Seattle and Pittsburgh. So they're 1-1. They'll beat Jacksonville because Jacksonville's going to regress. 2-1. They probably
0: Where's that game?
1: That's at Jacksonville.
0: Okay, that's a loss. But go ahead.
1: That's
0: all right.
1: They have great fans.
0: Go ahead.
1: So they're 2-1 out of the gate. They'll lose at Buffalo 2-2. They'll beat the Raiders 3-2. They'll beat the Jets. They're 4-2.
0: So you think you'll be 3-2 going into the week 6 game against the Jets?
1: Yeah, that's logical.
0: By the way, I think they're either 2 or 3-3-2. So we're there with the game. Yeah, and then your season comes to a crashing halt, as the New York Jets say, not today, bitches, not today.
1: Patriot derangement syndrome by Craig, that's what it is.
0: Jimmy and Waldwick on the fan. Jimbo, what's cooking, buddy?
8: Hey, how you doing, Craig?
0: Great.
8: So, listen, before I get to my point, I got to say, you got to talk to these people sitting around you, because when you guys came back from the break, you were playing Foo Fighters, and you said nothing like Nirvana on a Monday.
0: No, that was Nirvana. We checked.
1: What?
0: We checked. That was Nirvana.
3: I thought it was Nirvana.
0: Yeah.
8: My Hero by Foo Fighters.
0: No, originally written by Kurt Cobain. Everybody knows that.
8: All right, fair enough, Craig. Listen, I want to talk about the Jets. I know you guys are going back and forth, man. I understand the argument for Klubnik or Geno to start week one. And I know you say with Geno you want to win games, but realistically, what's the ceiling there with Geno in your mind?
0: 9 wins.
8: What does that do for you?
0: Gets me into a wild card and gives me a sense of my team is no longer an embarrassment.
1: Also shows you have a coach.
0: Because what do you want me to do? Should I sign up for 0-17? I can't do that.
8: No, I get that you can't do that, but it's just like Klubnik, at least there's a glimmer of hope for the future, albeit a very small one. But Geno Smith, there's no hope for the future.
0: I agree with that, but there's no hope for the future with Klubnik, and I thought he looked good. First ever chance playing an NFL game, albeit preseason. So it's not even a knock on the kid, but let's be honest. When the Jets told people that they were acquiring Clayton Klubnik, were you like, yeah, future quarterback? I wasn't.
8: No,
1: 2 years ago, and he was supposed to be the number one
8: I'm not
1: pick.
8: Even a Jets fan. But
0: who do you root for?
8: I'm a Giants fan. I'm a Giants fan. But, you want to talk about the Jets?
0: I did.
8: I'll talk about the Jets.
0: I can't do Giants the whole day because then Jet fans get pissed at me. So I got to try to balance the two.
1: Cade Klubnik 2 years ago had a really good season. And people
0: at Clemson, yeah.
1: Yeah, people thought he could be the first pick. He had a stinker up against LSU and was a bad quarterback last year. So you say, why does everything have to be the same with how it was with the Jets? Why can't Cade Klubnik, and I don't believe in the player, but this is why I would go Cade over Geno. I think there's more of a purpose to get the full evaluation. Why can't he turn out to be Brock Purdy? Why can't he turn out to be Russell Wilson or all these other Kirk Cousins, guys that aren't first-round picks?
0: Maybe he does. But I'm not banking on it.
1: But you got to figure that out this year because you got 3 first-round picks next year.
0: Because right now, this year is about, can Aaron Glenn coach?
1: Fair.
0: We got to make a decision on that. Right now, the answer is no, based on last year. So number one this year is, can Aaron Glenn coach, A? B, is Darren Mooji as good as I think he is at finding talent, right? Is he building the backbone of what one day is going to be a very good football team.
1: With Bailey, Sadiq, right? Cooper, yeah. Pons.
0: Because we haven't seen Sadiq. Probably not going to see him the entire preseason because of the injuries.
1: Fine.
0: Haven't really seen Cooper either, to be fair, right? So those, to me, are the two most important things. I don't think I have my future quarterback on my roster. I don't.
1: So why not just roll the dice and play Klubnik and see if he could be the guy?
0: All right, so I'm going to put my I'm Woody Johnson hat on. Thin tie, weird hat, bling, okay? And I'm going to say this.
1: Coming back from England.
0: My fans deserve a competitive team. Now, does a competitive team do what I need it to do for me long-term in the future? Probably not, if I'm being honest about it. But I can't tell my fan base, just give me one more embarrassing year, and then I promise you, we're going to get it right in the draft next year. I can't do that.
1: But here's why I think
0: you
1: can this year. Because they already know what Geno is and people don't believe in Geno. The interest with the Jets this year, obviously figuring out the coach, but it's all these other players, these young players that they brought in. And imagine if Cade Klubnik starts off the year 3-2.
0: What's the best way to develop the other young players? With a veteran quarterback, not a rookie quarterback.
1: And how did it work out for the Raiders last year?
0: Well, there's always going to be an example where it doesn't work out. Much like I can always give you an example where it does work out.
1: Mm-hmm.
0: I'm not ready to make Clay Kubnick my starting quarterback. Now, come talk to me 6 weeks in. I'm very well willing to say, yeah, time to go to Klubnik because I need to know, is he a potential competitor against whoever I draft next year? I'm good with that, but not week one. And I don't understand, I never will, fans. I understand in a week 16 or 17 or 18, I get that. But I don't understand fans before week one saying, I'm signing up for 0-17. In my head, I can't figure that out.
1: I think the best thing, actually, if you're a Jet fan, is for this injury with Geno to linger, and then you have to
0: He's
1: play.
0: He's not hurt, by the way.
1: Sure, but you have to play Klubnik week one. That would be the best thing, I think.
0: No, and I'm not going to tolerate a Patriot fan trying, no dude, disrespect, because I love you.
1: I'm trying to help you.
0: No, I don't want your help.
1: I am.
0: We don't need your help.
1: You can use my experience.
0: No, just tell your coaches to continue to bang insiders, and I'll worry about the Jets, and you can worry about your Patriots. By the way, you lost the Super Bowl. You didn't win it. There's no parade in New England.
1: They did.
0: And frankly, I think we can also say this. Arguably the most embarrassing Super Bowl performance from an offensive standpoint in the history of the Super Bowl.
1: Giants were up there.
0: Giants were up there against Baltimore?
1: Yeah, that was pretty bad.
3: That wasn't very good. Also, if you know,
0: 40 years ago,
3: somebody's ankle didn't snap on a draw a couple weeks prior, you know, Might be talking about a different team in the Super Bowl.
0: Might be talking about a different team.
3: Might be.
0: Probably not. Might be.
3: Might be. We can't say we wouldn't be. We will never know.
1: See, what Gallo does.
0: By the way, bad coaching. That was all bad believe coaching. Me. That's all that was. That I was Sean Payton being a douche knuckle. Yeah. That's all that was.
3: Yeah, believe me.
0: Yeah.
3: I had
0: Sean
3: to react
0: Payton
3: to that.
0: Cost you a trip to the Super Bowl. Nobody else.
3: Oh, he did.
0: Yeah. One guy. Your head coach.
3: And we're already off first week. He's taking shots at teams' preseason fandom. So.
0: Yeah. He's an
1: he
0: idiot.
1: Hates Sean Payton, by the way.
0: Do you?
1: Gallo does not like him. Hate. Oh, I've heard your rants in the news. You hate him.
3: I think do he's a little him? Overrated, but I'm not. He's a good coach.
0: By the way, Sean Payton, I'll give you a great comp to Sean Payton that I say all the time. It's not the first time I've said it, won't be the last. If you look at it, and it's damn near identical.
1: I know what you're going to say.
0: Sean Payton is Mike McCarthy. Look it up.
3: Oh.
0: Look it up.
1: The only difference?
0: It's exactly the same.
1: The only potential difference here, because yeah, he did. McCarthy did take the Cowboys 3 out of 4 years to the playoffs.
0: That's right.
1: You saw last year him get to an AFC Championship game with a roster that is not really offensively great defense, talented.
0: Though. Yeah, great defense. Yeah. Average offense at best. I don't disagree with that. But look up the numbers real quick.
3: No, no. Do
0: yourself a solid.
3: The numbers are definitely close.
0: By the way, if Mike McCarthy, I've said this a million times, if Mike McCarthy wasn't fat, he'd be higher regarded. He gets fat shamed. If Sean Payton looked like Mike McCarthy, they never would have done a Disney movie about him.
1: I'll go
3: with
1: one,
3: the fat guy.
1: I'll
3: with
1: go
3: fat
1: one better.
0: Playing him, that's right.
1: Is there really that much of a difference with Mike Tomlin, John Harbaugh, Mike McCarthy, and Sean Payton?
0: With Mike Tomlin, Mike McCarthy, who's the other guy?
1: John Harbaugh. I don't think there's that much of a difference between those four coaches. And we talk about Harbaugh and Tomlin like they reinvented football.
0: No.
1: Payton, too.
0: The only difference would be that, obviously, Tomlin never had a losing season.
1: Sure.
0: But other than the one Super Bowl, like they all have one.
1: And how many years
0: that's what they got.
1: How many years was Tomlin's offense great and the defense stunk? The defense was greater than the offense stunk.
0: The only pass I'll give, excuse me, Tomlin, is that how many years did he have a winning record without a good quarterback?
1: Yeah.
0: Got to be 7 or 8, right?
1: I think it was like 3 or 4. Because
0: when did Roethlisberger retire?
1: Roethlisberger was still there 2020. I think his last year was 2021.
0: 5 years now? Got it. Right, because Roethlisberger's next year's Hall of Fame class.
1: Mm-hmm.
0: So 5 years without a legitimate quarterback, right? I mean, Sean Payton, prior to Denver, had a Hall of Fame quarterback his entire time in New Orleans.
1: And then went to Fox because he didn't have a quarterback.
0: Correct. Well, and also...
3: And then came to fix the Broncos, though, to be fair. As much as I don't want to kill him.
1: He has fixed them. Sure.
3: They were in the worst cap situation. Russell Wilson was their highest paid player last year.
0: I have no problem with that.
1: But look at Tomlin.
0: He rebuilt the team.
1: Tomlin's in Pittsburgh.
0: Yeah.
1: I understand him. He goes, he has never been below 500. He hasn't won a playoff game since 2016.
0: Yeah, that's embarrassing.
1: 2016.
0: Yeah.
1: One. Not win a Super Bowl, not go to Super Bowl. Win one playoff game.
0: Look, Mike McCarthy went to the playoffs every year but one in Dallas.
1: Yeah, 3 out of 4.
0: He's a good coach. He's just fat. And I won't stand for fat shaming on this show.
3: Hell no.
0: Not with Big Mac as my partner. Sorry.
3: Had to. Well,
1: you're the only kettle black.
3: Not chubby guy on the show.
0: Keep telling him to take the injection. He won't listen.
1: Who fat shames people more? Craig or Boomer?
0: Boomer.
3: Oh, Boomer.
0: I don't do it.
1: You don't?
0: I think making jokes about fat people is a cheap and lazy way out of when it comes to humor. You've never heard me make a fat joke, not a single time in my career.
3: We're a tight-knit group here. We don't make fun of each other.
0: Well, no, that's not true either, but I think fat jokes are lazy. Yeah. Boomer hates fat people. He does. Anyway, always has.
1: You know, Boomer did give me a big fist pump.
0: When?
1: Boomer and Gio Live 2 years ago.
0: Oh, the fact you remember that, hold on.
1: No disrespect.
0: That's a sad memory to hang on to.
1: They asked me.
0: With all due respect, Boomer and Greg Giannotti fist bumped you, and that was a life moment?
1: Well, it wasn't a life moment. If you
0: didn't you tell me that you were good friends with, who's the guy you said an hour ago? I forget the guy's name already. Hugh Jackson.
1: Oh, yeah.
0: You know Hugh Jackson.
1: Yeah.
0: A handshake from Giannotti is life-changing.
1: No, he wasn't Gio. So, Big Zoo was busy.
0: Yeah.
1: They needed a large guy to play the role of the turkey to get chased around by Mark, the Donald Trump dwarf impersonator.
0: Okay.
1: So they asked me to do it.
0: Yeah.
1: And then Boomer goes, "You're not as fat as what I thought you were." He goes, "Have you done it naturally?" And I go, "Yes." And he goes, "My man, let's do a show."

0: Seal.
1: Yeah.
0: Who was the bodyguard of the real turkeys.
2: What do they say? Yeah. Imitation is the sincerest form of flattery?
0: Or it's just stealing. It's one or the other. I'm not quite sure.
2: It all gets recycled.
0: I guess for others. 888-808-1019. More of your calls coming up, Jet fans. We'll get to some Yankee talk after 5 o'clock as well. I just thought a listless, hard-to-watch weekend against Toronto. We'll get to the Jets first, though, right after this. 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
6: 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Long Island Expressway eastbound, right where the upper and lower levels of the LIE merge into Maurice Avenue. You got a whole lot of traffic. There is police activity in the area, and everybody slows down as a result. Elsewhere in Queens, onto the northbound Whitestone Expressway, a slow ride to the Whitestone Bridge. Either way, you're better served on the Clearview Throgsnet combo. Jersey, northbound Western Spur, getting up past 16W. Left lane still out with the emergency construction work. Northbound Eastern Spur is better. Citybound George is fine. West side, best of it out. Outbound Lincoln, an extra 15 from 11th Avenue as they get rid of a breakdown. 9th Avenue is better. Holland, 10 to 15 out. Skyway's a mess either way on the Jersey side, so stay with the Newark Bay instead. 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

0: If you take week 18 out of the mix, because we don't know the times, obviously, sure. or who's playing Sunday night, obviously, that week, because it's the last week of the season. If you had to take a guess, if you know the answer, you know, play along anyway, I suppose.
1: Yeah, dumb.
0: Okay? Yeah, act like Gallo. All right, here's what you do. How many of the, taking week 18 out, of the other 16 games that the New York Jets have this year, how many of those games are at 1 o'clock?
1: Oh, I'm going to say...
0: So 16 games, because we don't know the last weekend, because those won't be announced until we get there to January.
1: I'm going
0: to
1: say 13.
0: So you think 3, 4 o'clock or later games?
1: Yeah, maybe that's like a Thursday night or something like that.
0: Okay. What have I said to you? The New York Jets do not have a primetime game this year.
2: What do you
0: want to
2: say, Jack?
0: Yeah.
3: That's not shocking.
1: They don't get a Thursday night game?
0: No Thursday night game, no Sunday night game, no Monday night game. The New York Jets do not play a nighttime game this season. How many 1 o'clock games do the New York Jets play out of the 16 that we currently know the time of the game, of kickoff?
1: I'm still going to say, without knowing the week 18, 13. 13.
0: Okay.
1: Because you got to, you know, West Coast games, things like that, you know, different time zones. You know, maybe it pushes you to 4 o'clock window.
0: Sure. What have I told you? The New York Jets have 2 quote-unquote West Coast games. Then how would you answer the question? You're cheating over there. I see you cheating. I see your nubbly little fingers typing away.
1: You know, I'm going to be stubborn until I'm proven wrong. I'm going to still say it's 13. Maybe go down to 12.
0: No, I appreciate that. All right. So what's your final answer? 13?
1: 13, yeah.
0: All right, Gallo, what's your guess?
1: Just 1 o'clock, right?
0: Yes. Out of the 16 13. Games that we currently know the kickoff time for, how many games do the New York Jets play at 1 o'clock in the afternoon?
3: To be fair, I looked up international games. I mean, they have to play.
0: They do not play an international game.
3: So, well, I confirm. I guess 10, because they play the AFC West, I think, this year.
0: Okay. So you're saying...
3: They have to play. They play at least 10 1 o'clock games.
0: So you think they have 10 1 o'clock games, 6, 4, 20 games, whatever it is, right? 4:30, right. Whatever it is, right? Okay. Do either of you want to change your answers? I'll give you one chance to change your answer, because that's the right thing to do.
1: I'll stay at 13.
0: You're staying at 13. You're staying at 10.
3: No, I'm not now, because you got me. This is like the wheel. You got me doubting my answer.
0: By the way, he has shown some intestinal fortitude. He's got a number. He's sticking to his number.
3: Well, I want to win. I'm going to go 14, just so I'll be closer.
1: I feel even better.
3: The price is right. Yeah. The price is right.
0: Connor, you want to take a guess or not?
1: Go from 10 to 14.
4: I think I remember they play 16 of 17 at 1 o'clock.
1: He's a Jet fan, though.
0: That is not correct.
4: No.
0: Of the 16 games that we know the Jets have where they schedule connected to it, the New York Jets
3: it's gonna be 10.
0: Have 14
3: 1 o'clock
0: games.
1: Hey, Craig, you want to hold my hand for the rest of the segment to lead him there? Oh, my God. I just got screwed.
0: Yeah.
3: Price is right.
0: You got prices right.
1: Yeah.
0: You got Bob Barker, bitch.
1: I was at 13 right there without even knowing.
0: Never waver.
1: Gallo needs to get coached from 10 to 14.
0: He's like, well, I think 10 maybe, but let me change my answer.
1: Well, Uncle Craigie, what do you got for me? Please help me.
0: 14 of the 16 games, because week 18, we don't have a time for any of the games yet. They're all TBDs. 14 games at 1 o'clock this year. I think that's never happened before.
1: Oh, do you want them in primetime?
0: I do.
1: Okay.
0: Yeah, I like primetime games.
1: Not you. Does America want the Jets in primetime?
0: Clearly.
1: What are you selling?
0: Clearly nobody wants
1: what are you
0: the
1: selling?
0: Jets.
5: You got nothing to sell.
3: I also thought that you had to play. I don't know if it was Monday night or Thursday
0: night. That used to be a thing where you had every team was guaranteed. I want to say a Thursday night game, but they changed that, I think, because of all the streaming deals they have. And because I think last year there was a thing where some of the streaming services were like, wait a minute, how come we always get stuck with like the Texans and the Titans or the Jaguars?
1: But you would think one of those, like Bills or Patriots, you would think, oh, just throw the Jets in there. It's a divisional game on a Thursday
0: night. It's a New York market.
1: And sometimes you get an upset, like when the Eagles played the Giants on Thursday night earlier, back when.
0: See, I would have thought if there was, to me, a quote-unquote obvious game for the New York Jets to get that one, let's say, primetime game of the year, that it's the game against the Titans. The problem with that is it's the opening week.
1: Week one, yeah.
0: And you can't give Jets-Titans week one, you know, 8 o'clock Sunday night. Or Monday night, obviously. You can't.
1: I know the NFL is king. December 20th is one of those non-1 o'clock games.
0: Cardinals?
1: Jets at Cardinals, 4:05.
0: Yeah. Right. And that's, by the way.
1: Maybe they'll let Tony Romo broadcast that game.
0: If they could hide that game at 9 in the morning, they would. Yes. I'm with you on that.
1: That is a brutal game.
0: And there's one of the game in California.
1: Yeah, it's the Chargers. Chargers game, yeah. November 22nd.
0: Yeah. So they don't play outside of 1 o'clock until November 20, whatever.
1: And you probably could get...
0: Some people, I have friends who love 1 o'clock, 1 o'clock, 1 o'clock, 1 o'clock. I like the 4:25 window better, obviously. But there's a lot of people that are like, no, no. You tell me my team's playing at 1 o'clock every Sunday. I love that.
1: If you were still doing mornings, though, you'd probably love the 1 o'clock.
0: Yes, yes.
1: Yeah.
0: Because it's hard to stay up and watch the entire
1: game.
0: Now it
1: doesn't matter.
0: And you have to stay up and watch the entire game, Jets and or Giants. That's right.
1: And that last game of the season is at Buffalo. That, in theory, the game's not announced. If the division still matters or if seeding still matters, they could play the Jets on a Saturday outside of the 1 o'clock window.
0: Yeah, but it's more likely that the Bills have wrapped up the division, honestly, before that game, and that game is meaningless. So that game gets a 1 o'clock start.
1: Too. Potentially.
0: Yeah. Because, like, let's be honest, all due respect to your Patriots, the Bills are winning this division handily.
1: I don't think it's going to be handily, but I do pick Buffalo to win the division right
0: by
1: now.
0: By at least two games.
1: By a game.
0: So two games. Little wiggle.
1: Did Buffalo get better this year?
0: Yeah, yeah.
1: They added DJ Moore. Outside of that, they have a new defensive coordinator, a head coach.
0: New head coach?
1: Yeah. Yeah,
0: that's
1: but
0: right.
1: Is Joe Brady better than Sean McDermott? I don't think so.
0: Well, I mean,
1: now he has a relationship with Josh Allen.
0: And he was a pretty good offensive coordinator, to be fair.
1: He was solid.
0: Because they turned out, hey, we should run the ball more.
1: Didn't
0: it's
1: do
0: cold
1: well in
0: here.
1: Carolina.
0: No. I mean, no. But I think Brady's probably going to be pretty good. He's got a great quarterback.
1: He got that job because he has the relationship. With nothing wrong with it. With
0: right.
1: McDermott and Allen didn't have a great relationship.
0: I mean, who doesn't get a job based on relationships these days? Yes. Your dad's texted me 7 times. Thank you again. Oh, thank you again.
1: Oh, I thought you were talking about Oliveira.
0: Thank you again. I've already done those text messages. Trust me on that one. And I reference him in every article I'm interviewed for.
1: Yeah.
0: Thank you again. Yeah. Thank you again.
1: See, here's the problem. Yeah. I know he has.
0: Oh, by the way, Adorama wants you to do go. Yeah. And thank you again.
1: Yeah.
0: And thank you.
1: Yeah. Great.
0: No, I love your dad. He was a lousy softball catcher, but I love your dad.
1: He told me you were a lousy point guard.
0: By the way, not true at all.
1: That's what I was told.
0: No, the only guy that ever said I was a lousy point guard was the worst point guard the fans ever had. Jody Mack.
1: Jody Mack?
0: Jody Mack thought he was an on-court coach.
1: I've seen some photos of Jody Mack back in the day.
0: Could never play. And I love Jody.
1: I think Jody could be like Peja Stojakovic in the corner just chucking up threes.
0: First off, doesn't have a shot, number one. Number two, you can't be 80 pounds overweight and be the star point guard of a sports talk radio station's basketball team and spend the entire game going, you're in the wrong position. Move. Screen. Stop.
3: How many cigarette breaks did he take during the game?
0: Every quarter.
1: You know, I've never seen you.
0: I love Jody Mack.
1: I've never seen you and Frank Ntilikina in the same room at the same time, by the way.
0: Trust me. I'm better than Frank Ntilikina. Yeah.
3: Look-alike.
0: Yeah.
1: Yeah.
0: Do I?
1: Yeah, spinning images.
3: You do look French.
0: I don't think so at all, as a matter of fact. I think I find that offensive.
1: He put Phil Jackson to sleep. You put a lot of listeners to sleep with that basketball game.
0: But I feel like I do find that offensive. Yeah. Here's Anthony in White House Station on the Fan. Anthony, good afternoon. How are you?
2: Doing all right. How you guys doing?
0: Great. Thank you.
2: Just real quick. Yeah, sure. Just real quick on the Jets schedule as you're, you know, talking about, I guess, how it's maybe like a perceived like snub on the team where they don't have any prime games.
0: It's not a perceived snub. It's a rightful snub.
1: How is the game at Kansas City not 4:25? How is that?
2: We're trying to throw a positive spin on it. If they're, you know, able to play with, you know, a regular schedule, 1 o'clock every week,
0: yeah,
2: you know, maybe they can just play more, I don't know, more consistently, maybe get a better result. You know, that you don't have to play on a short week with a Thursday night game.
0: Sure.
2: Or, you know,
0: it's funny you say that. The majority of players over the years that we've all spoken to, players love the consistency of Sunday at 1, Sunday at 1. Or I guess if you, I guess it's the same thing. West Coast, we see it at 4 o'clock. But it's a Sunday game at 1 o'clock for them also because of the time change. Players love it. As a
2: correct,
0: fan.
2: Correct, right? Their pregame rituals and all of that stuff, right?
0: Yeah, 100%. I just, listen, if you play all your games at 1 o'clock, it's not because you're good. It's the exact opposite. Like, when Aaron Rodgers became a Jet, the Jets had seven primetime games that year. Right?
2: Yep.
0: Now we've got zero.
2: 100%.
0: So, again, I'm not sure if it's going to help us or hurt us. Probably neither. But it's interesting how little the NFL schedulers think of the New York Jets this year.
1: And I'm not going to pretend like I know how the schedule is made, but those second, third, and fourth games of the season, Green Bay at Detroit and at Chicago.
0: Yeah, go through the whole division.
1: Not one of those with getting the New York market into that with the quality of team that you get, couldn't be a 425 game?
0: I agree.
1: Forget eight.
0: I agree.
1: Like a Thursday night
0: game. Well, two of those games on the road, right?
1: Yeah, Detroit and Chicago.
0: Right, so you think Chicago, it is an hour difference there, right? So for them, it'd be a 3 o'clock start, no big deal. They'll play some 4 o'clock home games this year, I'm sure. Yeah, like that game would make sense to me. Caleb Williams is a star. Everybody loves Ben Johnson.
1: And you use the New York market.
0: Use New York to pump up another Bears game.
1: Early in the season when the Jets still at least have a chance, maybe?
0: As opposed to late in the season when they're winning the division.
1: Or have no chance.
0: Yeah, by the way, the NFL might regret not putting the Jets in primetime. Or at least at 4 o'clock other than the Cardinals game and the Chargers game.
1: But, you know, it's easy to just say, hey, they have a bad team. But, like, who's the guy that you market on the Jets? Like, if you had him on a Thursday night game, who's the guy you put on the graphic? You don't want Geno on that graphic.
0: It's Garrett Wilson. It's Garrett Wilson. Yeah. And Garrett Wilson, while he's known, is not like a household name.
1: No.
0: And he barely played last year, right? So, yeah, they don't have a marquee guy. I have no quarrel with that.
1: That Kansas City game,
0: but by the way,
1: that stuns me. That's not 4
0: o'clock. A lot of people said the Knicks didn't have a marquee guy either. They did, but a lot of the experts said they didn't. Oh, Jalen Brunson's not a marquee guy. OG Anunoby's not a marquee guy.
1: How did Becky Hammon get in studio?
0: Becky Hammon's not a marquee guy. And guess what? They all are. How about that? You may know. Defending champions. You're not a Knicks fan.
1: So. No, I am.
0: So you're not.
1: I'm the one person that when Leon Rose got hired, I believed him.
0: No.
1: I got takes to prove it. I got tweets to prove it.
0: You're the only guy that thought Leon Rose would be a good team president?
1: I was the first guy to believe in Leon Rose.
0: You don't know that.
1: Yes, I was.
0: You monitor everybody else's Twitter account?
1: Can I tell you a story? Leon Rose.
0: Is it a quick story?
1: It's a quick story.
0: Leon Rose coached me in the YMCA.
1: No.
0: Back in 2017.
1: Sleepaway camp.
0: Yeah, go ahead.
1: And they pulled me from a game when we were down by 12 because they wanted to. I'm not the quickest guy in the world.
0: Was he really your coach?
1: No. He was at sleepaway camp. We went to the same sleepaway camp.
0: What camp was that?
1: Pine Forest Camp.
0: Okay, where's that?
1: In the Poconos.
0: Okay. Pine Forest Sleepaway Camp, Poconos. And young Zach Gelb is a camper with Leon Rose.
1: No, obviously not. Sam Rose, his son.
0: His son.
1: Yes.
0: Who represents Jalen Brunson now.
1: Mm-hmm.
0: Go ahead.
1: So.
0: Were you guys tight?
1: I know Sam well, yeah.
0: Okay. Like he's on your phone? Got his number?
1: I could text him right now.
0: Don't need to, but go ahead.
1: So anyway, down at 12, let's say at halftime, the coach took me out. Bigger guy wanted to go more run and gun to get back into the game.
0: Which was not your game.
1: No, because I had like 8 points and 16 rebounds at half or something like that.
0: Go ahead.
1: Leon comes up to me after the game and goes, that coach, dumb to take you out of the game.
0: And that coach was? His son?
1: No, guy's name was Pete. I forget
0: his
1: last name.
0: Whatever, doesn't matter.
1: So I did this whole thing when Leon was getting interviewed for the Knicks job and it was coming out. I said, Leon Rose clearly has an eye for talent.
0: Because he knew you should have been taken out of the game.
1: Yeah.
0: You were like the Angel Reese of the Pinecrest Lodge basketball game.
3: 8-16 is a good number.
0: Yeah, but it was all of his own misses.
1: Maybe I can declare for the WNBA. Am I right?
0: You identified differently.
1: Dallas doesn't like that joke, I'll tell you that.
0: He loves Angel Reese.
1: Oh, he loves the WNBA.
0: He does.
1: Nobody loves the WNBA more than Gallo.
0: He is a big...
3: I'm a big Libs fan.
0: His two favorite teams in New York, no joke, are NYCFC soccer team... And the Liberty.
1: He went to the parade when they won.
0: Did you?
1: Yes.
0: Look at you. Nice.
3: Wait, which I thought was that a shot at NYCFC because there wasn't a parade?
1: No, you went to the Liberty parade when they won.
3: I was there.
0: Good for you. By the way, I would never tell you not to be a fan of something you like so much.
1: A little different than that Knicks parade, though.
0: You're a big Sabrina Ionescu fan?
3: I'm huge.
0: How could you not be?
3: Huge.
0: That's right.
3: Jonquil Jones, that's my girl.
0: Sorry?
3: Jonquil Jones.
1: Who?
3: Finals MVP.
1: Oh.
0: Never heard of her.
3: Also, I was going to say, but then he kind of killed my thunder. Both of you kind of killed my thunder here. But, you know, not
0: you
3: as good.
0: You don't stop for a second, if I may. You don't kill thunder.
1: Thunder kills you.
0: No. That's not lightning. Yeah. Now, if you want to re-say it the right way, we'll let you continue on with your thought. But nobody killed your thunder. What did they do to your thunder?
3: You slowed my mojo.
0: No, we didn't slow your mojo. You want to use Connor as a lifeline here or no? What did we do to your thunder? We didn't kill your thunder.
4: You got your thunder stolen.
0: Bang!
3: You stole my thunder there.
0: Yeah, that's the phrase.
3: Okay, well.
1: Yeah. The next caller will say it.
3: I was going to say that, you know, not as good as the Knicks parade, but it's not as fun now after explaining this.
0: But you chose to say it. Anyway.
1: This is a Marconi Award-winning day for Dallas.
0: There's no doubt about that. Yeah. He's going to take this tape home and have his fiance listen to it. Look what I said. Kill your thunder, honey bun.
3: And she will not let me live that down either.
0: Because she knows it's steal your thunder.
3: Oh, nobody. Everybody in my life.
0: Connor went to community college. He knows it's steal your thunder.
3: Yeah, Syracuse.
0: You went to Syracuse?
4: Yeah, the Cuse.
0: I know that.
3: Basically, yeah. Community college.
0: By the way, you want a job?
4: Where? Here?
0: Sitting right to your right.
4: Yeah, sure thing.
0: Done. Sorry, Anthony.
1: Wow, he stabbed you in the back real quick.
3: I thought that was a Hoff thing, and you're taking my job?
0: By the way, if Hoff doesn't come back, he ain't moving.
3: Well,
0: I'll tell you that right now. And Hoff is suspended for this week, for those of you that are tuning in, because our producer, Pete Hoffman, who is the producer of the Rico Bronya podcast and a diehard Met fan, put on Twitter over the weekend, in reaction to this kid, Joshua Baez, on the Cardinals, hitting a home run in his first three, I think, Major League Baseball at-bats. And Pete Hoffman wrote on Twitter, David Stearns, because he thought that Joshua Baez was...
1: Jesus Baez. Who was in the Ryan Helsley trade.
0: Yeah. And he got murdered on social media, rightfully so. So much so that, like, the former governor of New Jersey reached out to me and said, why do you let your people embarrass you on social media? I said, I don't even know what you're talking about. And then I learned about the Pete Hoffman tweet. So I called Pete and I told him, you're suspended for the week.
1: Oh, so that's why he did the apology.
0: So then he goes online to apologize, and he looks stoned.
1: He looked like he was at the bachelor party.
3: He looked like he was having a good time.
0: He looked like me on a Friday night. And he tried to talk his way through, like, of course I knew. You didn't know. You got to call your pants down. That's why he was suspended for the week.
1: So. He never said that.
0: What did he say?
1: I'm saying Pete never said that.
0: I never said that.
1: That's what he did.
0: You did say that. You said David Stearns.
1: It was an Al Albuquerque moment.
3: Keep him away from the Sharks.
0: Say again?
3: Keep him away from the Sharks. You know, him and his thing about getting eaten by sharks.
0: Yeah, he wants to die by shark bite.
3: Yeah.
1: Why?
0: That's his method of dying that he chooses.
3: He called it a fantasy.
0: It's a weirdo. By the way,
1: he wants to feed the sharks?
0: Just keep doing what you're doing.
4: Okay, sounds good.
0: I may have you and Pete switch. So I don't want to fire Pete. I love Pete. But it might be time for an upgrade around here. Yeah, can you book guests?
4: Yeah, I think so.
3: So wait, I'm good, right?
0: You're fine. I'm not going to fire you before you get married. That'd be a douchey thing for me to do, and I won't do that.
3: Thank you. You're
0: safe until you get married.
3: Pete's kids are good.
1: You know what you could do, though?
0: Yeah.
1: You could fire him and then offer to pay his salary for the year.
0: I was going to hire you to be a producer, by the way.
1: Oh, really?
0: Yeah. But news you want to be on air too badly. And I can't have a producer who's dying to be on the air.
3: Yeah.
0: Rightfully so.
1: Yeah.
0: Because you'd want to be, you'd interject too much.
1: Probably.
0: And I would, too, if I were in your spot, because you should be on the air more regularly than you are. So I can't have a producer who really doesn't want to produce, thinks they should be on the air. That's why you didn't get the producer job, just so you know.
1: I didn't even know I was up for it.
0: You were my first choice, actually. But then I thought more about it. I'm like, oh, that'd be such a pain in the ass, your dad texting you all the time.
1: Oh, you like my contacts and all my dear friends.
0: I think you'd be a great producer.
1: Yeah.
0: I believe that. Yeah, but you want to be on the air. So until you get that out of your system, now that you should, you wouldn't be a great producer until you decide I don't want to be on the air anymore. So that was the thought process behind that. So just, you know, I think highly of your producing skills.
1: Well, I appreciate that. Thank you.
0: Gallo, get married. Done after that. That's my wedding present to
1: you.
0: If
1: Gallo wasn't getting married, what would his status be on this show?
0: That's a great question.
1: Hmm.
0: He'd probably be doing what he's doing now because I like having him around.
3: Oh, that makes sense. Yeah. I love being around.
1: You like those dime bags he gives you on a Friday?
0: Yeah, I wish he did. Still, I got nothing from him. Yeah, here's Val in the Bronx on the fan. Val, good afternoon. How are you?
5: I'm good, Sir Carton. How are you doing this afternoon?
0: Good, thank you.
5: We've spoken before. I don't know if you remember, but I told you I have the utmost any and everything that you do, Sir Coach.
0: That's very kind of you.
5: I got the utmost respect, man.
0: My man, Pots of Pants.
5: You are the perfect person for me to broach this subject with, okay?
0: Good.
5: I'm going to tell you, I just need a minute because I want to get full context. I'm not trying to get carried away with my track, all right? I have three possible outcomes as a Jets fan that still leave me somewhat happy. We either get the Fitzpatrick year from 2015 with our offense doing well, and maybe we just miss the playoffs and get like 8-9 wins, or we do what Vegas says, we hit the 5-6, or we suck. Either way, okay, if things go the way that I want, at the end of the year, I get my quarterback of the future, and if things happen right with my QB, I get to put my offensive skill guys through their paces, and at least when the new kid comes next year, he's got some people to work with and some people to play with.
0: Yeah.
5: Bring him along.
0: By the way, okay? That's the most positive take you could have on the Jets, that no matter what their record is, we take something positive out of the season, whether that's with a better draft pick, with the experience of being competitive, if nothing else, with our young players. And if you want to use the year where the Jets went into that Buffalo game, final game of the season, with a chance to make the postseason, and then Ryan Fitzpatrick threw 17 interceptions, yeah, what Jet fan wouldn't sign up for that?
1: But
0: I would.
1: The one thing I disagree, and I don't think you should ever apologize for winning, even if it comes in a year when you don't expect it to, but he said if they win 9 or 10 games, they know they have their quarterback of their future.
0: I disagree with that, too.
1: That I can't say.
0: No, but I will say this. If the Jets pulled off that miracle, and let's just say 10-7 based
1: awesome
0: on the
1: story.
0: Call, Geno Smith does come back for another year, but we're still drafting the quarterback of the future. You can have your cake and eat it, too.
1: Because you got three first-round picks and you could trade up.
0: 100%.
1: Or maybe you have the Cowboys or the Colts have an off year.
0: Yeah, because those are the other two picks. That's what Zach's alluding to there.
1: Like Daniel Jones gets hurt week 4 like he does every year.
0: You know, you can, it's year after year after year, the best quarterbacks that get drafted aren't the first overall pick.
1: Yeah.
0: Right? So
1: Josh Allen wasn't.
0: Pick top 10,
1: Mahomes
0: you're
1: going
0: to get a quarterback that has a chance to be really good. No guarantee, obviously. You got to get the right guy.
1: And that's why it's not the end of the world if they do win 9 games. Because you could trade up to 8 and go get Mestemaker or Mensa or whoever one of those 4th or 5th guys are in the draft. Because you're probably going to have quarterbacks 1, 2, 3 unless you have a Raiders team like be the second overall pick. They just got their quarterback. They could take the wide receiver from Ohio State,
0: right,
1: and Jeremiah Smith.
0: Yeah, there's going to be teams in the top 5 that just don't need a quarterback right now. And it's a very, you just list this 3 or 4 guys. It's going to be a very quarterback heavy draft. And I'll give you a guy that probably isn't going to get drafted in the top 10, who is thought of as a top 10 quarterback. It's my kid, Brendan Sorsby.
1: He'll be the earliest thing he will go is 2nd round.
0: And Brendan Sorsby, again, if you believe the draftniks out there, and I'm not one of them, so I can't speak to it outside of referencing how they handicapped the kid, he was going to go into this year as a Heisman Trophy candidate.
1: Sure.
0: You know, one of the top 5 guys for the trophy. And B, as a lock first round pick.
1: So I'm a voter for the Heisman.
0: At Texas Tech. Excuse me?
1: I'm a voter for the Heisman.
0: What?
1: I've been going to the Heisman Trophy ceremony since I was in college covering it.
0: I've been going to movies since I was 3.
1: The Heisman,
0: I don't vote for the Oscars.
1: There was an opening and the Heisman said, you cover a lot of college football doing the national show. This
0: Look
1: was
0: at
1: 4
0: you.
1: Or 5 years ago. I vote for the Heisman.
0: Good for you.
1: Sorsby would be on Texas Tech, who has an easy schedule. They could win the Big 12, put up a big season.
0: And they're a lock to be in the tournament.
1: Yeah, and he probably would have been a finalist. You get 3 votes on the ballot. You get a first place vote, second place vote, third place vote.
0: Okay.
1: He would, if he's in the college football playoff, he's probably a top 3 vote.
0: Right. So you can get that kid value for pick because he's not going top 10.
1: And here's the thing with
0: Sorsby.
1: Because
0: he's not going to play this year.
1: I wonder if the whole gambling situation actually improved what people thought of him as a quarterback. Because when he was in the transfer portal, I was surprised that he was rated as the first quarterback in the transfer portal. Like, I think Sam Levitt at LSU is better now. I think Mensa, who transferred over to Miami, is better now. And a lot of people thought he could be a first-round pick. Last year when I watched him at Cincinnati, I never thought that was a first-round pick quarterback.
0: And yet, he was very highly regarded.
1: Yeah.
0: Right. And you go to Texas Tech, he's going to throw 40 touchdown passes in that offense. And they probably win their conference.
1: And they got a ton of talent, easy schedule,
0: too. Yeah, which is why, look, I thought the kid got screwed, But he's playing in the end. He's going to get drafted next year.
1: Yeah, and he won't get suspended next year because I think this not putting him in the supplemental draft
0: was his suspension.
1: Of the hush, hush. Be quiet, lay low, learn, yeah, get better. And
0: I'm
1: going to
0: block
1: we'll
0: down the guy's name. The last guy that was in that spot, they
1: won. Oh, Deckers at Iowa State.
0: No, I'll look it up. The last guy was in the exact spot outside. It wasn't for gambling. That Sorsby was in. They agreed to a 6-game suspension to start the season off. That was the deal they made with him. Mm-hmm. We're not going to do a supplemental draft. I think that's what it was. But you're going to agree. 6-game suspension. Maybe
1: this
0: it wasn't.
1: Was for gambling?
0: No, non-gambling. Like a kid that was sort of as a first-round pick.
1: Was it Maurice Claret? Josh Gordon?
0: I'm going to look it up because okay. I don't want to say the wrong name.
1: Yeah.
0: I'll look it up during the break. We got to take a break anyhow. 888-808-1019. All your calls coming up in just a second. Jets, Giants. We'll squeeze the Yankees in if we have time before 6 o'clock. And then at 6, it's Gelbin Gallo. At 6 o'clock, as my voice goes, here on The Fan.
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7: 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Slow ride across the Lower East Side of Manhattan. Southbound FDR Drive approaching Montgomery Street. Left lane out with a breakdown. Brake lights all the way back past East 14th Street at this point. Citybound George, few more minutes on the upper. Lower's better. The west side, the best of it out of town. Lincoln, pretty good ride into the city. Outbound Lincoln, no more than 30 minutes from 11th because of a breakdown. 9th Avenue is much better, though. Holland Tunnel, no more than 10 minutes out on the Jersey side. The Newark Bay, that's your winner in either direction. 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

0: loving it. Good job, Connor. Let me just check my handy-dandy notes here to make sure I didn't forget something. I wanted to talk about five hours ago.
1: No, you told me to remind you about something. I know what it was.
0: What did I ask you to remind me about?
1: Well, you touched on it a little bit, but the Penn State situation.
0: I already did that.
1: Okay.
0: Morons. You send your kids to Penn State, you're signing up for a lifetime of regret. What was the other thing?
2: The Costco guy with the free samples.
0: Costco guy.
1: I'm jealous of that guy.
0: This is the other thing that went somewhat viral today and shows you the depth of compulsive gambling. Obviously, there's a guy online. There was a news story. I think we actually have it. You guys have the audio? So I'm just going to set it up. This is an actual, like, 11 o'clock newscast.
1: Mm-hmm.
0: And they're doing, like, a feature on a local resident. All right? That's the setup of this. And you'll hear why this story kind of went viral. Because there's a guy out there, I'll just set up a little bit more so you get the context of it, that apparently has not paid for a meal. I want to say, is it 8 years or am I exaggerating that? That sounds like an exaggeration. In any event, for a long time, this guy has existed by eating the free handouts.
1: The samples.
0: At Costco.
1: Yeah.
3: Okay? 8 months.
0: Eight months. That sounds a lot better than 8 years.
1: Would have been a lot.
0: Yeah. I knew I was exaggerating it.
1: Well, that shrimp there is really good that they give you.
0: Those dollar hot dogs, I'm good with those. So for 8 months, he has not bought a meal. He goes to Costco and he eats the free handouts. And he explains why in this very important news update.
4: It turns out a man has been eating nothing but food samples for 8 months, and we now go live to speak with him.
5: The reason I've been eating nothing but Costco samples is because I wanted to save money on groceries. So, you know, sometimes I'll splurge and I'll get the hot dogs, but mainly I just wanted more money to gamble with. So if I don't need to buy groceries, then I can gamble all of my grocery money. Next, I think I might just stop renting my place and living in my car.
0: Obviously, so he tries to make a joke out of it at the end.
1: Yeah.
0: But yeah, yeah, that news update right there is brutal for all the gambling sites that don't want you to think that, you know, compulsive gambling maybe create a problem for you. I decided not to spend any money for 8 months on food, so I have more money to gamble with. That's real.
1: Maybe not the time and place, but I do miss going to Costco and getting the free samplers. It's a very enjoyable
0: activity.
1: I didn't
0: realize they handed out free samplers at Costco.
1: Oh, yeah.
0: It's a
1: big thing.
0: I used to go to Costco like everybody else for the chicken.
1: Well, because, the rotisserie
0: chicken. For the $5 rotisserie chicken, which they lose $100 million a year on that. And because of it, they make like $1 billion.
1: So
0: does that make sense? Like more people come in, they buy the $5 chicken, and then while they're there, they'll also buy 7 other things, and that's how they make money on it.
2: Same thing with the hot dogs and the chicken bake.
1: Oh, the chicken bake is phenomenal.
2: All their food, they don't change the prices, and I think it's, like you're saying, it's because...
0: I saw the CEO said, I'll never change the price. I sort of hot dogs, maybe it's those things too, mm-hmm. because it brings so many people in who then spend money on other things. It's really genius marketing.
1: Do you like the double chunk chocolate cookie?
0: I don't like the abuse of fat kids that I see online. But I watched it. Boom. Right? Was it the boom guys?
1: We bring the boom. I was actually, it was at.
0: Tell your kid to stop eating chocolate chunk cookies.
1: It was at.
0: He walks into the room. I hear boom, boom, boom, boom. And I tell you, if I may say, he's cute and all, and I get it. And he's from Jersey, so I want to love it.
2: Don't you do it.
0: It's child abuse. Sorry.
2: Oh, I thought you were going to say something else.
1: Are you confusing him with the Rizzler?
0: No. I'm speaking about the Rizzler.
2: That's what you're doing.
0: Yeah, it's child abuse.
1: Okay. I don't know. His dad seems like a good guy.
0: I'm sure his dad's a lovely guy. They're fattening their kid up like a Thanksgiving turkey for clicks. It's child abuse.
2: He's going through the natural progression of every chubby Italian-American kid.
0: No, he's not.
2: He's going to balloon up. He's going to play sports when he gets to high school.
0: Yeah.
2: He'll slim down. And then there's two ways you could go.
0: Yeah.
2: You could stay fit or get fat like me.
0: He's bigger than you now. He weighs more than you now.
2: I was like 112 when I was in the third grade.
0: And I get it. I love it. And the success is awesome. Like, I'm happy for them. It's child abuse.
1: But he's not a Costco guy. That's
0: the other two guys from
1: Big
0: Florida.
1: Big Boom AJ and Big Justice.
0: Yeah. They're down in Florida. I don't know.
2: Big fan listeners.
0: No. Again, I don't want to be a bad guy. It's child abuse.
2: You're tearing down another Italian-American hero.
0: I'm not tearing down anything.
2: This is like Christopher Columbus all over again.
0: Go
1: don't be mean to that
0: pierogi. Love Bayonne Little League. Love it.
2: I think they got smoked.
0: No, they beat Connecticut.
2: Oh, did they win? They
0: made it to the Little League World Series.
2: Oh, there we go. Let's go Bayonne.
0: First time ever Bayonne's in the Little League World Series.
1: If you follow Craig on Twitter, you would have seen it.
0: That's exactly right. I love the Italians in Bayonne. Yeah. But that fat little Rizzler, child abuse. I'm serious. It is. Like, it's not right. Whole family living off a 10-year-old getting fat? Come on now.
2: It's just,
1: I love the Rizzler. I feel like you got to say it in this clip.
2: Yeah, I love the Rizzler. That's my guy.
1: I don't think you understand the pile of crap you're stepping in right now. What the Rizzler this is like Taylor Swift. Popular.
0: By the way,
1: yeah.
0: I didn't say anything bad about the kid.
1: I don't want to deal with the Rizzler fan base. They're going to be going after you.
0: I want to be clear.
2: I'm in the fan club.
0: I love the kid. I love what he does. The whole thing. I love it. Like, his day's coming to an end. His fame's coming to an end, obviously. But I love that they monetized it, but it's child abuse. It is.
1: I love child abuse.
0: You can't support having a fat 10-year-old. It's not right.
2: My parents did it.
0: No, it's not right. It's not right. It's not right. I'm sorry. It's not right. And I don't want them coming after me or anything like that. It's not right,
2: though. You don't know his grandmother's probably tiny.
0: I feel bad for the kid.
1: My little meatball.
0: The kid's got diabetes. He's 10.
2: I was 112 pounds in the third grade. My grandmother told me I was too skinny.
0: This isn't about you. Okay?
2: Yes, you're trying to tear apart the culture.
0: I'm not tearing apart any culture. I eat more than anybody. I'm not tearing apart the culture.
2: Look at Danny DeVito. He's had a long, beautiful life.
0: The kid's bigger than Danny DeVito.
1: Yeah, by the way, how are you losing weight?
0: Huh?
1: How are you losing weight? It makes no sense.
2: No, it makes no sense.
0: Do the kettlebell workout. I'll give it to you.
1: Do you have a performance-enhancing drug in your system?
0: No. Called kettlebells and boxing. Okay. I recommend it for everybody.
1: Because I got a text from Gallatin. You want Chinese food? I'm like, no, I don't.
0: And what have I eaten all day today?
1: Chinese food.
2: All day today. All day the last 7 months.
1: The dumpling diet. That's what you're on.
0: 16 dumplings and a hot and sour soup.
1: I don't understand how you've lost weight. Because I've seen some videos when you came back and it
0: I was 30 pounds heavier.
1: It's completely different.
0: I lost 30 pounds. Kettlebells.
2: Is your sodium through the roof?
0: No. Matter of fact, when I went to Prince Longevity Center, they run a whole blood panel.
1: Yeah.
0: I couldn't be in better health right now.
1: You're an anomaly.
2: I think I am too.
0: Yeah. No joke. No cancer markers. Cholesterol's a little high, but it's always high. It's genetic. So I'm good.
2: And then,
0: plus, they lie to you about what a good cholesterol is anyway. In 1975, a good cholesterol was 300. Now, because they want to sell you statin drugs, it's a 150. It's stupid.
2: And then you go
0: and
2: home
0: statin
2: and
0: statin kills your liver. It's a bad thing.
2: And you go home and eat dinner, right?
0: That's exactly what I do every day.
2: I think I
1: do. Doesn't miss a meal.
0: No. I'm not a big breakfast guy.
1: But you do breakfast. Have a bowl of berries
0: like
1: or something?
0: Today, I didn't have breakfast.
1: Okay.
0: Well, unless you count a Coke slushy and a bag of Sun Chips.
1: Yeah, that's food in the morning. That's breakfast.
0: Yeah. What happened?
2: It makes no sense.
0: Yeah.
1: You're like Marshawn Lynch or Adrian Peterson. One of them, like, only, I think it was Marshawn Lynch.
0: No. It was
1: Adrian Peterson ate all that candy.
0: Des Bryant.
1: No, but Adrian Peterson, too, ate all that
0: candy.
1: Not
0: Des Bryant. The wide receiver from Seattle. That's a Pittsburgh now.
1: Oh, DK Metcalf.
0: It's DK Metcalf. That's who you're talking about, but go ahead. Yeah.
1: Okay. I think before DK, though, Adrian Peterson did the same thing. And Adrian Peterson is as svelte could be.
0: I'm sorry that...
1: So you're the DK Metcalf of the radio world,
0: I suppose
1: what you're
0: saying. I am.
2: That's impressive. Big Mac eating cheese, got to eat the pizza.
0: I got boxes of Nerds in the back. I got snow caps. I got it all. Yeah.
1: Actually, when you left the station, I lost a good amount of weight. We didn't have turkeys getting carved in the newsroom.
0: Else. But look, it's kettlebells, dude.
1: Yeah, I don't buy
0: it. Just do it. You come over. I'll do the kettlebell workout.
2: I do the kettlebells every day. I run. I do all this. I eat less than you at
0: First
2: work.
0: First off, you don't do it every day. That's a lie.
2: 100%.
0: Okay?
2: 100%.
0: If you did kettlebells every day, you'd be more muscular. You're not.
2: I lift every day.
0: What do you lift?
2: Dumbbells, kettlebells.
0: Like, what's your average lift?
2: Well, I mean...
0: Kettlebell? Yeah.
2: The ones we have in the gym only go up to 40 pounds.
1: Can I give you some advice?
0: I'm only doing 55-pound kettlebells.
2: And then the dumbbells go up to 60.
0: I'm not doing like 100-pound kettlebells.
1: Elliptical. Hour a day. For a big guy, easy.
2: I do
1: you lose
2: treadmill.
1: So much weight.
2: I do everything.
0: Well, maybe you're just born to be ugly.
2: It also could be the 7 slices of... why did it have to be the ugly guy? It's nothing to do with what I eat.
1: You know what they say. Short, fat, ugly is no way to go through life.
0: No. But it works for you. Your fiance's beautiful.
2: Gelb's taking a heel turn right now because He's
0: been attacking you since 2 o'clock.
2: Yeah. And there's one person in my life that loves Gelb, maybe more than his own mother.
0: Who's that?
2: My mother.
1: Oh,
2: because
1: she
2: he complimented
1: me.
2: Her cooking. But she's going to hear this. She's going to be very upset.
1: Your girlfriend also loves me, too.
0: Fiance.
1: Yeah,
2: now you're trying to be stabbed.
0: Yeah, fiance. That's right. She'll stab him, too.
1: Well, because I said he looks like he's lost some weight.
0: He hasn't.
1: This was a year ago.
0: he found it.
1: Yeah. He's like a pinata.
0: Here's Ben in Brooklyn.
1: All the candy comes out.
0: On the fan. Ben, what's going on, kiddo?
3: Hey, Craig. How you doing today?
0: Great.
3: Yeah, so listen, I really love listening to you. You really are the best, but I hate to burst your bubble. The Jets aren't winning more than 5 games this year. I have to just call spade a spade.
0: Okay, just out of curiosity, if you take out the Jets' reputation and base your comments solely on Aaron Glenn, which is fair, and the roster they have, how do you think they're a 4-win team when they won 3 last year?
3: Well, without a quarterback. I don't see Glenn. Right. Well, I don't see I'm not saying Geno is no upgrade over Justin Fields,
0: oh, yeah,
3: but
0: right.
3: Kubnik, I mean, a little bit. But, I mean, look at Glenn is not a good coach. I think it's very clear. I think pretty much everyone on the station agrees with that take.
0: Mm-hmm.
3: I don't know how you feel, if you actually deep down think Glenn's going to be any good.
0: I think Aaron Glenn by default gets a little bit better this year only because he has a better quarterback, and I do think there's more talent, but I'm not sold that Aaron Glenn's going to be a great head coach. I'm not.
1: And you know what also, too?
3: Yeah.
1: The other thing,
3: and
1: too, is the interview that he did with you guys.
0: Yeah.
1: I don't know if that will translate into the regular season, but it gives me hope he won't be a disaster at the podium this year. He was a disaster at the podium last year.
0: He decided last year, I don't know why, I think it's Parcells, but I can't prove that the media was the enemy. And that's fine when you've won Super Bowls and you're regarded as one of the best coaches of all time. You can talk to the media however you want. The fan base doesn't care. But when you decide on day one, and I don't know why he decided it, that the media is your enemy and you embarrass yourself, which I thought he did last year, and you only win 3 games, guess what the coverage is going to be?
1: Circus.
0: No one's going to give you the benefit of the doubt. And all you can ask for in your first job as a head coach is the benefit of the doubt. Because until you do it, you haven't done it. And I thought, and I give him credit owning that in the interview he did with us, because he owned it. Again, it's the first time I've ever met Aaron Glenn, but Tiki Barber came on the radio the next day, and whatever you might think of Tiki Barber, he said it's the single best interview he ever heard Aaron Glenn give from the standpoint of no ego. Owning his mistakes, acknowledging that he could have done things better. So I'll take that.
1: Aaron Glenn was unlikable last year and had nothing to do with the football on the field.
0: I agree 100% with that.
1: That was the most likable since the introductory press conference, and it's easy to win that. You could mess it up, but it's easy to win that.
0: Yes.
1: Since he's got the job and gave the introductory press conference, interview with you guys is the most likable he's been as a head coach.
0: I agree. And I went into thinking it's going to be combative.
1: Oh, I thought so,
0: and
1: too.
0: I'm not going to like him. And within 30 seconds, he was like, and when I said to him, I think the question was somewhere along the lines of, you know, this is year 2. What's the difference? And he goes, I'm not going to F it up. I'm paraphrasing, obviously. Yeah, he wasn't combative at all. Came across as a good dude, I thought.
1: And it's, I guess it's easy to say.
0: Again, real quick, that doesn't mean he's going to be a better head coach.
1: No, it doesn't.
0: It just means he gets a little benefit of the doubt.
1: But the part, and it's easy once you get rid of the defensive coordinator, now you're going to be calling the plays to be like, hey, I got it wrong.
0: Yep.
1: But the way he explained it and said, if I could go back and do it over, I would call the plays last year. Like, they're obvious things, but just hearing
0: the defensive plays. Yeah,
1: yes,
0: yeah.
1: Hearing him say the obvious is something that was needed.
0: Because if you don't say it, we're going to all go, hey, buddy. What about the obvious?
1: Because he could have easily said, oh, I don't regret that decision last year, just to kind of prove, oh, you know, I'm never going to say that I'm wrong publicly. But the fact he just said the simple,
0: yeah,
1: I thought it was a good look for Aaron.
0: I'm with you on that. By the way, there's an update on Najee Harris. I'm not sure if you guys saw it or not, but Najee Harris is still here. Meaning, Najee Harris is about to become a Giant. Now, Harbaugh did say in a press conference today, he is not in football shape yet.
1: Yet.
0: So is it a flyer that doesn't cost you anything and you don't have to cut anybody today? Yeah. So again, unless Najee Harris thinks he's got a better opportunity or his agent thinks there's another team where he has a better chance of playing –

0: run, I suppose, right?
1: And this will be his 6th year in the league.
0: That just shows you. Like, imagine being 28 years old. You play for a lot of people the most physical position on a football field, and there's a better than 50-50 chance your professional career is over, and you're not 30 yet. And you've already played longer than the average guy that plays running back.
2: And he never cashed in on a huge contract. Now, his career...
0: What's he made?
2: He's made $18.3 million in his career. Now, nice money, right, to the average Joe listener, but for an NFL player, $18.3 million with that lifestyle, you go through that easily.
0: Well, let me play the old Boomer Esiason here for a second. Taxes takes half. Now you're down to 9. The agent takes 10%, well, 4% in the NFL, right? So let's just call that 750, right? So now you're down to, let's just call it 8.
2: He's going to have to do something
0: else. For the
2: sake
0: of argument, right? You got $8 million bucks net.
2: And who knows?
0: Over the last 5 years.
2: Yeah, I would love to be in that situation. I'm not Najee Harris. And what lifestyle? I don't know what lifestyle he was living, but as a professional athlete, we've seen guys go through a lot more money than that.
0: I think he's single, at least. I don't think he has any kids, so that's good. From a financial standpoint, these kids will take it out of you, man. Whoo! It never ends. I don't care how old they turn. There's always a handout somewhere in the Cardin household.
2: Yeah, but your kids are getting older now. Only one should be taking that handout a lot.
0: You would think. Yeah. You would think that only my 15-year-old, rightfully so, has a handout.
2: Like there's some
0: he makes more money than all of them.
2: But there's some things that you get grandfathered into. Like the phone bill. You know, your credit card, and you keep your kids on the phone bill.
0: No, I do not.
2: Yes, you do. I guarantee you, Sonny, he's on your phone bill.
0: No, I can tell you as a fact he's not. Listen, you treat your daughters different than you treat your sons. I'll tell you that right
2: so
0: now.
2: So your daughter is?
0: No. But is there help with the rent every now and then? Yes. Does Sonny get help with the rent? Not a penny. Got to be a man. At some point, you got to be a man. You got a girlfriend. You got an apartment. You got a job. At some point, you got to wake up and be a man.
2: Let me tell you, it was good to be a girl in the Cardin family then.
0: Yeah. Damn right it is. She's a one of one.
2: She probably causes you more stress though, right?
0: Now, I told her boyfriend, you can put your hands back in your pockets too.
2: It's like the Sopranos scene.
0: Like, we'll help, but it ain't helping a lot. Wait till you have kids if you're blessed to have children. Yes. You'll see how it goes. When it comes to the girls... hard to say no. When you're raising men, be gone.
2: I don't know. I feel like you could be a softie as a parent.
0: I am a softie. Yeah. I'm not the hammer in my house.
2: And I'm not saying that in a mean way.
0: No,
2: but...
0: I'll be the first to tell you. Because of how I grew up, my wife's the hammer in my house. I'm easy.
2: Oh, she's
0: the hammer.
2: She's tough.
0: Yeah. She doesn't suffer no fools.
2: So your kids go to your wife first. She says no, and then you say yes.
0: They know daddy always says yes.
2: Oh, geez.
0: Yeah. That's right. That if they're smart, they would come to me first.
2: Yeah, right?
0: Yeah.
2: You know who the soft parent is. You go to the soft parent first.
0: She'd have to undo it. I don't care what your father said.
2: Yeah, but once you get the yes, that's all you need as a kid.
0: You don't need new Nikes.
3: The problem is your youngest is the most bougie.
0: Yes. Yeah, but he makes more money than two of them selling cookies.
2: He is a salesman.
0: No, my son, I'm not even kidding. He's had a job since he was legally allowed to have a job. He's at Parati's Meat Market in Far Hills, New Jersey. Working a man's job. Working meat.
2: I can see
0: selling cookies, selling vanilla, selling stuff. Yeah, that's right. To rich people in Far Hills, New Jersey.
3: Still waiting for my vanilla, by the way.
0: What happened?
3: I'm still waiting for this vanilla.
0: You got $18?
3: We already went over this.
0: Yeah, it's $18 for 2 ounces.
3: 15. We negotiate. I would negotiate down.
0: 20.
2: I feel like your youngest, though, could go to the Comedy Cellar tomorrow and do stand-up and get the room laughing.
0: Yeah, if he wants to have his father disown him. Yeah, that guy could be his future right now.
2: Why? You wouldn't be proud of him if he's doing stand-up at
0: the
2: Comedy Cellar?
0: I'm proud of my kids. That kid's got bougie tastes.
2: Nah, so can't afford that.
0: That kid ain't driving a car he one day wants to drive as a comedian. He's got to go right to finance.
2: Yeah, what happens if he becomes like Kevin Hart? You don't think so? You don't believe in him?
0: I'm not sending my kid to a Diddy party to become famous. There's other ways to make money. You ain't got to go the Kevin Hart route. Sorry. Okay. Not sorry.
2: How about Dave Chappelle?
0: There's a terrible rumor out there about Kevin Hart right now. And if it's true, it changes the entire landscape of Kevin Hart's career. I'll tell you what it is.
2: I've never heard of this.
0: I know. It's not out there yet. It's a slow building rumor. if I may.

0: You know that show he does in the ice bath?
1: Oh, yeah.
0: You ever seen that? Mm-hmm. I forget what it's called.
1: Where they interview everyone in the ice bath? Yeah, they did it at Fanatics Fest 2 years ago.
0: He gets like real famous people. They both get in like ice baths, and then he does like a 5-minute interview.
1: Sure.
0: In an ice bath. Right? You've seen it.
1: Yeah.
0: Yeah. What's it called, Gallo?
2: Cold as balls.
0: Cold as balls. Okay. It's not ice. Water's not cold.
2: Oh.
1: Not at all.
0: No.
2: That's whack.
0: Yeah. How about that?
1: Huh. I think I know how you know that.
0: Doesn't matter how I know it.
1: No, I just know.
0: Yeah.
1: I'll tell you off air. On the air.
0: You can guess it off air. But the water's not cold.
1: Oh, that's lame.
0: Yeah. There might be some ice on the surface for the image of it.
1: His water should be.
0: The water itself, not cold.
1: His water should be. I get it if the guest water, if they suck up to get the guests, you don't make the water that cold.
0: No. It's like if I went to eat the hot wings on the hot wings. I would expect the wings to be hot. Yeah. If I'm getting in an ice bath, I should get into an ice bath. There's not an ice bath there.
1: No, that's soft. If true, that is soft.
0: No, not if true, true.
1: No, I'll just say if. If true, soft.
0: Not if true, true.
1: Okay.
0: Yeah. But if it is true, changes everything. Can't trust them.
2: Now it just makes the whole thing weird.
0: Yeah. Mm. Also, I'm not drinking this tequila. How do I know there's agave in it? I don't know. Who knows? So you can look that up. It's out there. Here's Eddie. Can you imagine? Boy, Kevin Hart, what was the downfall of your billion-dollar empire? Man, Carton went on the radio and told people there's no ice in the ice bath.
1: He made Paul Will Smith and smack you.
0: Maybe. But he's also a little guy, so I'm not worried about it. Eddie's in Clark on the Fan. Eddie, what's going on, buddy?
3: What's up, Craig? How you doing?
0: Great.
3: I tell you what, everyone's got to watch that Bayonne Little League kid play. They got a lot of heart.
0: I agree.
3: After Friday night's game, when they were down, they intentionally walked the best player 3 times, and then the next batter up at 3 hits and 5 RBIs.
0: Yeah, they were down 4-0. They were down 4-0, and what's the kid's name? Rincon or something like that, right?
3: Mason Rincon.
0: Rincon.
3: He walked him right away.
0: Yeah.
3: Didn't waste time.
0: By the way, I hate that, too. Like, no one's on base, nobody out, and we're walking a kid because we're afraid of him?
3: I agree with the kid.
0: I don't know.
3: But here's what... You got to watch the game Wednesday night because Massachusetts has the best pitcher in the tournament. They call him the Dominator.
0: Okay.
3: In 9 innings so far, he struck out 25 of the 27 outs so far.
0: This 25 out of 27?
3: 25 out of 27.
0: Yeah, his name is Dominic Mumbalore. They call him the Dominator. He struck out 14 batters. And allowed 2 hits total in an 8-0 shutout win over Maine in the New England Regional. That's money right
3: there.
0: And
3: the other game, he struck out 11 in 4 innings.
0: Yeah, 26 strikeouts in 9 1/3 innings. That's ridiculous.
1: It's like with Cam Schlittler a few weeks ago. I think had 14 Ks on 18 outs or something.
0: Is that what it was?
1: Yeah.
0: Yeah, but listen, we have adopted, at least I have, I can't speak for the rest of the radio station, the notion of Bayonne versus everybody. So I want to wish those kids and the dads and all the volunteers who are part of that good luck in Williamsport. It's a great thrill, a great honor, and I'm going to be watching every pitch of Bayona. Hopefully they make a run like Tom's River did with Todd Frazier all those years ago in the Little League World Series.
1: Todd Frazier was on that team?
0: Yes, he sure was.
1: They say it every time they talk about Todd Frazier on
0: you
1: every
0: know that?
1: Broadcast.
0: Yeah.
1: No, I did.
0: Todd Frazier's on that team.
1: Yeah, it's a joke, you know, because...
0: Oh.
2: He also stood next to Derek Jeter at the World Series in 2001. As
0: Who
2: a
0: did?
2: Todd Frazier did?
1: Those are the two
0: things. Yeah, Todd Frazier's on, you may not have known this, he was on the Tom's River Little League team that made the run.
1: My favorite Little
2: Leaguer,
1: though?
2: That's crazy.
0: Hold on, let me guess.
1: Mm-hmm.
0: The fat kid who pitches for Iowa?
1: No.
0: Okay.
1: Of all time.
0: Of all time.
1: Yes. Probably the most well-known.
0: Hulk Hogan.
1: No.
0: He played in the League World
1: Series. Oh, did he?
0: He sure did. I know. From the Bronx.
1: Danny Almonte. That's a good story.
0: The best part of Danny Almonte in the Little League World Series 30 years ago was that his grandkids got to watch him play in it live. That was awesome.
1: It's like the scene for the bench warmers. I am 14.
0: He's like 35 years old.
1: That was a wild
0: kid
1: story.
0: Kid was shaving and stuff.
1: When I was in college, too, Monet Davis was the star.
0: She was great.
1: Series.
0: Yeah.
1: We would actually pregame. In college, you find the reason to pregame for everything.
0: Sure.
1: We would pregame
0: before
1: her
0: starts?
1: Yeah.
0: Well, she was Pennsylvania?
1: I think so, yeah.
0: Yeah. Was she the only girl to...

0: have gotten to that level?
1: That I don't know.
0: And pitched in a Little League World Series? She might have been.
1: She was phenomenal, money. Though.
0: Did she? I wonder if she went to college and played softball or not.
2: She's. I think she's in that women's baseball league.
0: Oh, is she?
2: Yeah.
0: That's pretty cool.
2: I think
0: cool.
2: She was like the marquee person they.
0: I imagine so.
1: Yeah. I think she wanted, when that happened, I remember her saying she wanted to be a UConn women's basketball player.
0: Oh, is that right?
1: Mm-hmm.
0: I assume she didn't, though.
1: No. Right? Yeah, not that I know of.
0: Yeah, well, I remember watching. It was pretty awesome watching her.
1: Yeah, I took a class at Temple, and the guy that it was a PR class, he was her publicist. So there must have been, it must have been Pennsylvania.
0: A publicist?
1: Yeah, well, how much media attention do you get at that age?
0: Yeah, but she's like 11 years old.
1: Yeah, but the parents probably, they trusted someone. She's doing all those interviews. Good Morning America.
0: The best part of the Little League World Series, or one of the best parts, because I love it. I can watch it, I don't care what region's playing. It's awesome to watch it, I think, is when the kids in the outfield go out and get like the paper paper bags,
1: yeah,
0: and they slide down the hill.
1: Phenomenal.
0: It looks like so much fun. Yeah, like I still go sled riding. I don't know about you guys, but yeah, when's the last time you went sledding?
2: This year.
1: 13?
0: So you lost your youth. You need to capture that back. Be honest. Don't say
2: this
0: for
2: year.
0: The show. You went sledding this year?
2: Yeah.
0: You
2: upstate. Did?
0: Upstate?
2: Yeah, my dad, he's got a place upstate. They have like across the street,
0: so
2: the guy's
0: crap.
2: A hill.
0: You're so funny.
2: I'm not.
0: Yeah. You went upstate to get on a sled.
2: No, I didn't go upstate to go sledding. Yeah. It was
0: dad,
2: New Year's Eve.
0: Do you know a hill?
2: It was New Year's Eve.
0: Yeah.
2: And it was the last hurrah before I had to lock in because the Carton Show was coming back the next
1: week.
2: Did
1: you move? Like when he got on the sled, did he move or did he just stay still?
2: Is that a fat joke?
1: I was just asking a question. I'm just asking
2: you. We used to be friends.
0: All he does is take shots at you. But to be fair, could you answer the question?
2: Yes. You go faster when you're fat.
1: I'll take 10 pinoli cookies
0: you
1: from
0: get,
1: your mother.
0: Get a steam going.
2: Oh, you're not getting no pinoli cookies. Yeah. Neither are you getting pinoli cookies this year.
1: His mother makes great pinoli cookies.
2: Send you guys a ton.
0: I've never gotten them before, so my life doesn't change one bit if I don't get them.
2: You will get them this year.
0: Yeah, I'm good on that. I don't like pinoli cookies anyway.
2: Also, the one thing I want to say about the Little League World Series, I like it because it's the first time fat kids can really dominate a sport.
0: Yes.
2: And as a former fat kid, it makes you feel good.
0: By the way, the best players are heavyset.
1: Yeah.
0: The kid and I was the pitcher.
2: Big Al.
1: Yeah, Big Al dingers. Had dingers.
0: Yeah. I remember that kid. Yeah. The fat kid in Little League, maybe the Rizzler could play Little League baseball.
2: He'd be a star. Everyone had that one kid that
1: imagine
2: was like...
1: Imagine that kid lays down a bunt.
2: Yeah, everyone had the 1 6-foot kid that was like 250 in the fourth grade that was in bombs.
0: The best heavyset athlete where I grew up in New Rochelle, he passed away, unfortunately, a couple years ago, was Ara Prudian. Ara's younger brother, Tommy, who is a great athlete, was the starting quarterback at Iona when they had a football program, which they no longer do. And I forget what conference they were in. He set the record for most touchdowns thrown in a game and a season. And is a great guy, got a beautiful family, and is still in New Rochelle. But the Prudian brothers, Ara unfortunately dealt with weight issues his entire life, and he passed away a couple years ago. He and I grew up together from kindergarten through. He might have had the single best arm of any kid I've ever seen on a field. And unfortunately, his weight didn't allow him to play.
1: Yeah.
0: But they were great athletes.
1: Like I loved growing up as a kid that the quarterback is no longer alive, Jared Lorenzen. Like, he was a
0: hefty lefty.
1: He's
0: right?
1: No longer alive, but he was... I've never seen someone in that position.
0: Did he have a drug problem or something?
1: I don't know what he died
0: from. He didn't
1: from.
0: Die because he was fat. He had some other issues, I think, right?
1: I don't
0: or
1: recall
0: he had, like,
1: why
0: a heart attack,
1: died.
0: Like one of those heart attacks. You got to be careful, too.
2: That's why I'm in the gym every day.
0: You're not in the gym every day.
2: I am.
0: Stop. Just stop.
1: He had heart and kidney problems.
0: Oh, so maybe it was weight related.
1: He had an acute infection that was complicated by heart and kidney
0: problems.
1: There's
0: no reason to be fat anymore with these, what are they called? PLJs? That's a radio station. GLP, sorry.
3: GLP-1.
0: Thank you, Connor. Connor's been on it for months. Look how good he looks.
2: All he eats is Starbucks,
3: Chipotle burritos.
0: Like, no joke. There's no reason to be fat anymore.
1: But can people afford that necessarily?
0: Well, I don't know what it costs.
1: I don't know. I've never taken it.
0: I mean, it's not like thousands of dollars, is it? I see the commercial all the time. It's like seems like it's cheap.
1: Yeah, I don't know.
3: No clue. I think you can get insurance to cover it. It's like zero.
0: Yeah, see, he knows. See?
3: On top of it.
0: Connor used to be like, I don't want to speak out of school here, but Augustus Gloop over there.
3: In high school, I was 350.
0: 350 in high school.
1: Augustus
0: Gloop. All-state wrestler, though. You couldn't get him down. He's also very low to the ground.
3: All County.
0: He knows low center of gravities that you can't wrestle against. Old County wrestler. See that?
1: Nose tackle for the football team as well.
0: What was your record your senior year of high school?
3: 22-0.
0: Bang!
3: Never lost.
0: Penn State offered him a scholarship because, you know what, I'd rather be thin and healthy than wrestle for Penn State where frat boys are selling cocaine on campus.
1: I was going to say he snorted up the
0: offer
1: sheet.
0: That's right. That's exactly right. By the way, you got the guy's number? No joke. Like 14 frat douches at Penn State got arrested today. For a multi-year, after a multi-year investigation, they were making Pledge Brothers sell cocaine on campus. And they were like the biggest cocaine dealers in Happy Valley.
1: It doesn't really surprise me because, like, as someone that was in a fraternity.
0: What frat were you in?
1: I was in AE Pi.
0: AE Pi at Temple.
2: Yes. AE Pi, too.
0: Got it.
1: But that's a good one. But, like, there's always a gambling guy in the house.
0: Right, guys, that would take people's bets cards
1: before
0: these,
1: legalized gambling.
0: Yeah, always.
1: Like, there was always a guy that would, you know, like not cocaine, but would sell, like, pot,
0: right.
1: You know, when it was before it was legal and all that.
0: That's funny you say.
1: It's not surprising.
0: There is always a guy.
1: Yeah.
0: Like, once you get to, like, 20 years old, there's always a guy or somebody knows a guy. Like, for us, in elementary school, we had a guy who had parlay cards. I'm not sure if you ever saw those or not. It was a sheet of paper, yeah. And it was like, you pick 10 games, you get like 120, right? That guy with that. That guy's cousin was our firework guy. We had a firework guy in elementary school. And then as you get older, what the guy offers obviously graduates as well. You know, drug guy, an underage, I can get you a keg of beer for your house party. I got you, Billy. You had that guy. Then you had the guy, like new girls who always said yes. Then you had the Spanish fly guy. There's always a guy.
1: Yeah.
0: Yeah. Did you ever want to be the guy?
1: No.
0: Never?
1: No.
0: Mm-hmm. Mm-hmm.
1: I was career goal oriented at that point.
0: Yeah? Yeah. In elementary school?
1: I was 8 years old. I wanted to be on the radio, yeah.
0: At eight?
1: Yeah.
0: Oh. Because your pops?
1: Yeah, because I grew up around the station.
0: Right. That's true. You did. Did you have a guy?
2: I have a lot of guys.
0: You do. You did look at you.
2: And when I was eight, I wanted to play.
0: That's right. I come from Bay Ridge. In Bay Ridge,
2: why, you don't.
0: Everybody's got a guy.
2: Wow.
0: Yeah. By the way,
2: spots for New Jersey.
0: That's pretty much accurate, by the way.
2: Yeah. Wow, well, that is true. I have guys that I just met that are now my guys.
0: Yeah, because you're in Bay Ridge. Bay Ridge is the capital of need a guy, get a guy. 100%. I love Bay Ridge.
1: Put it this way.
0: My favorite neighborhood. Diker Heights in Bay Ridge in Brooklyn. Love it.
1: When it's the wintertime, you may want to check his jacket. Puffy jacket that he walks in with.
0: Your puffy jacket guy? He's
2: accusing me of a lot.
1: I'm just saying, you may want to check that jacket.
2: You put the bright lights have changed him. We are friends, I thought.
0: Here's the good news for you. Chris Christie's here tomorrow.
1: No.
0: He will not make fun of you.
2: Hey, Chris, if you're listening, please, some food would be nice. You know, you are a guest.
0: Wow.
1: He'll get you arrested, though, if you do have that stuff.
0: We got to take a break. Coming up after the break, it's going to be Anthony Gallo and Zach Gelb. They call it the Gallo and
2: Double G was right there.
0: Yeah, that was right there.
1: The G Spot Show?
0: If that's what you guys want to call it.
2: Okay.
0: It's Gallo and Gelb.
2: G squared.
0: I gave him the alphabetical advantage.
1: It's fine.
0: It's the Gallo and Gelb Show. Maybe for the last time ever. We'll see you tomorrow at 2 o'clock. Great job, Connor. Have a great day. Peace out.
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8: 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Southbound FDR at East 111th Street. You got a breakdown in the left lane loading you up from the 130s. And then southbound FDR jammed again from East 20th Street all the way down towards Grand Street, where another breakdown sits in the left lane. Citybound George is fine. The west side, the best of it out. Lincoln, no more than about 10 in, 15 out from 11th, better from 9th. No more than 10 minutes home at the Holland, but on the Jersey side, the Newark Bay, the much better play either way. 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
10: 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Miller had 9 sacks and 15 quarterback hits last year with the Commanders. In other pass rusher news, Aaron Donald had another workout at the Rams facility over the weekend. Head coach Sean McVay said he would not put any deadline on whether Donald would need to sign with the team. I'm Adam Abdallah.
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8: Gelvin Gallo, Zach Gelb, Anthony Gallo here with you on WFAN. We'll take you till the top of the hour at 7 p.m. where we hand it over to Tommy Lugauer. Lugie! All righty, Gallo. We're talking about the Jackson Dart stuff, and we all know this past weekend when the Giants played, he got hit pretty hard. Tyrone Tracy missed the block. Today you got Najee Harris coming on in and doing a little workout with the Giants. We'll see if they end up signing him. Still some road to recovery to go down from one Najee Harris. But it gets back into the whole discussion about Jackson Dart and his future with the franchise. People obviously optimistic and hopeful that he's going to be the franchise quarterback. I saw this during the break. It was from Part of My Take. They had everyone's favorite football analyst, Booger McFarland, on. Everyone loved Booger when he was in that Monday Night Football booth. And he said about Jackson Dart, hey, big fella, here's a newsflash. When you get hit, don't lay on the ground like something's wrong. Now, Carl Banks, who does a Believe podcast and obviously is on the radio broadcast for the Giants with Bob Papa. But Papa and Banks, they do this podcast together via Believe Network. And Carl even said, if I could give him one piece of advice, if I was coaching him, you don't need to look dead every time that you get hit. That's what Carl said. So, like, I look at it, Jackson Dart is annoyed because he feels as if he's targeted with how many times he has to go to the medical tent. I think it's been six times so far in his career. He's only had one diagnosed concussion that knocked him out for two games. I wonder if there is some merit there. Like, you get hit, it's not always easy to get back up. It's a vicious game. It's a lethal sport. But you got two guys that played the game at a very high level saying, dude, you got to get back up quicker, and you're not probably going to that medical tent.
9: Well, isn't it too, if they see a sign of anything, they're going to pull you off? Because I forgot what game I watched last year doing the Sunday show at the network. Somebody shook their head, and I don't think they were shaking their head like, oh, I'm hurt. They were shaking their head at a teammate, and they pulled him off the field, and there was a dispute about that guy getting pulled off the field because he was like, no, I'm not shaking my head like, oh, I'm dazed. I'm shaking my head because we were in a dispute. But I also think it's overblown. I think a little bit of it is like machismo. He wants to be like, oh, I'm telling you I'm tough. It's going to be overblown once this is all said and done. And I had no I know you guys, specifically Craig, had an issue with him going back out there. I thought, if anything, we're past the point. He didn't re-aggravate an injury. He didn't get more injured. I think it's a good thing that they were able to put him back out there. The next play, he throws a touchdown, and I think it just shows, maybe for the locker room,
8: toughness and moxie.
9: There's a little bit more moxie, and that he could go right back into being in rhythm after being taken out of the game.
8: I agreed with Craig on that point, because I just didn't think the juice was worth the squeeze.
9: Right.
8: If it's regular season game number one against the Cowboys, put his ass back in. He's cleared. He's good to go. In a preseason game, when it's pointless, and you usually learn more from these joint practices, like, all right, you want continuity, you're building culture.
9: Right.
8: That's why I think Harbaugh did it, because Harbaugh, They ended up asking him after the game. It was really quick. They're like, oh, was there any skepticism to maybe putting Dart back? And he's like, no, he was fine. So I understand that. But it being a preseason game, I just didn't see the outcome and the payoff being great compared to the risk of just throwing him back out there. And it could have gone the other way when he could have got hurt.
9: I think that's fair. I also think that he needs to get reps. I think that we are, as, and I've done this too.
8: Only played a half season last year.
9: Yeah, and we're anointing him. And he hasn't played a full season. I'm not saying anointing him, meaning like he's going to be a franchise altering player. But I think a lot of people have kind of like anointed him. And I still think in that development, we may think he's going to be good. He still needs those reps.
8: Well, yeah, the approval rating, like if we did presidential terms, the approval rating for John Harbaugh right now when he starts is through the roof.
9: Right.
8: For Jackson Dart, with what he displayed in the second half of the season or for like half a season last year, it's more positive than it is negative. And I think those things are fair. Like, I do think we overrate John Harbaugh a little bit. Like, I don't think you bring in John Harbaugh to New York to win a Super Bowl right now, but the Giants aren't in that stage. They bring him to get respectability back to the franchise. For Jackson Dart, I was actually, I'm not saying won over by him, but I had a negative, you know, view of Dart going into that draft. I didn't think he was worth a first-round pick.
9: I
8: didn't view him as a first-round
9: quarterback.
8: I thought it was
9: going to be a disaster.
8: And that game up against Florida, where he was an Ole Miss, and the playoffs were on the line, and the countless amount of interceptions. One got taken away because of a penalty, and then he gave it back to the team.
9: It was the only game I watched him play.
8: Again, like, I never watched Jackson Dart in college and said, this dude is all that. But last year, and I was at that game up against Philadelphia, and I know it's the highlight right of the Giants season on that Thursday night, it wasn't necessarily just his play, because his play was impressive in that game. It was the way he carried himself at the podium afterwards that made me think, not that he is a franchise quarterback, that he could be a franchise quarterback. Because he basically said, I can't control what happened in the past. Remember, guys, we weren't here, so we can't answer for that stuff. Right. We're here for the new direction of the Giants. And ultimately, that team just didn't have the right coaching. The talent wasn't as great. And we knew that that Giant team wasn't going anywhere last year. But you go into this year, if you're a fan of the Giants, with optimism. But like the idea that the Giants are going to do what the Bears did last year or what the Patriots did last year. And we're all prisoner of the moment. I just don't get it. And when Harbaugh was hired, it was Harbaugh and Dart. They're going to be the Patriots of last year. They're going to be the Bears of last year. Where it's a second-year quarterback and Drake May and Caleb Williams with the right head coach, boom, they take off. With how stacked and loaded the NFC is, I don't see the Giants taking off this year. But if they're an eight, if the Giants go 8-9 this year and Dart plays well, that's a successful season for this team. So last year, what I'm saying is, I got talked into Dart and thinking that Dart has a chance, but I can't anoint him that he's definitely the franchise quarterback yet.
9: Well, I guess too, it's not really me saying I don't think he's good. I'm a perfect example because it's an easy one for me to go to. The Broncos game, he was fantastic for three quarters and then looked like a rookie in the fourth quarter. Which happens. But that's my point is like he's good. He's not done growing yet. So I do think these reps are important. And I know that the preseason now has turned into, I think we could all admit this, you watch the first quarter, two quarters, and you're excited. And then it turns into hopefully nobody gets hurt. Like, we both root for contending football teams. Me watching a preseason game is I'm excited for a drive, and then it's hopefully nobody gets hurt. And that's where it goes. He still needs these reps. They're in a new offense. He's got a few new weapons offensively. He didn't get to play a ton with Cam Scataboo. He didn't get to play a ton with some of these guys because they were really hurt. The offensive line has changed. So these reps are important because you're not getting that in practice. You only have so many game speed reps you're going to get. And he wasn't hurt. They didn't aggravate anything. So you threw him back out there, and it was only one play. But you threw him back out there, and it was a super positive play that maybe they build off of as an offense, and it gives you some confidence in the locker room.
8: I've had a lot of coaches tell me this, that the joint practices are more important now than the preseason because you get to control the environment, do what you want. You're going up against another team, and they're not going to hit the quarterback.
9: Right.
8: So there's some protection there. They have joint practices this week. Up against the Miami Dolphins, a defense that is not good.
9: No.
8: Like, we were talking about with Craig, how, like, who's the face of the Jets franchise right now? If there was a Thursday night game that they don't have this year, or a primetime game that they don't have this year, who would they put on that billboard? And we were like, oh, Garrett Wilson. For the Dolphins, it would be Devon Achane, but defensively, they don't have much there. They're hoping Chop Robinson turns into something. They're hoping Kenneth Grant turns into something. They just drafted a young corner out of San Diego State. So this is a big week for the Giants going up against a program that you're better than right now. And I know that it's going to be tough because it doesn't get broadcasted. You don't see it, and you just go off what the beat reporters are saying, recording and then, right, and posting out there. But those joint practices, I think you'll know what the Giants look like against an inferior product, where I think there could be actually more value than going up against the Minnesota Vikings.
9: Right. And again, hindsight's 20/20. But you know, even that big hit he takes, he gets that out of the way early. And that's something now that, like, first preseason game, he got lit up. It ended up being nothing. And now he could go forward. He got that out of the way early, as opposed to not taking live game reps. And you get to week one, and the first time he gets popped, maybe it's jarring.
8: I hate preseason. I watch preseason, and I just say, no, no, no, no, no, no, no.
9: Right,
8: like, I'm a nervous Nelly.
9: You just don't want somebody to get hurt.
8: No one get hurt. So it's tough for me to evaluate the preseason. Like, I watch it. I could give you an educated opinion on it. But I am a nervous wreck watching preseason games.
9: For sure.
8: So let me be clear. I had no issue with the Giants starting Dart in that game. Zero issue whatsoever. It's when he gets hurt, I wouldn't have put him back in. Now, he ultimately got put back in, throws the touchdown pass, doesn't get hurt any further. Okay, it's not the end of the world, but I did agree with Craig on that front. The other thing, too, I think Carl Banks and Booger are right, though. If he didn't act like he was dead on the football field, and I get it, it's easier said than done. He's the one taking the hit. I'm just a loudmouth, a blow-hitting jackass on the radio. And he got smoked. But, like, he didn't really hit his head.
9: Yeah.
8: Like, that was a hit to the midsection.
9: I also think, and I thought,
8: that's why I could understand his frustration, because, yeah, his head does snap back a little bit. It you know, goes back. But it didn't hit hard. Like, when I watch that, I go, he just got hit hard. He didn't get a concussion.
9: Yeah, from what they said, he got the wind knocked out of him. But, like, again, there's nothing to do. And the NFL is not going to let that slide, because we've seen in moments, like, you remember going all the way back when Cam Newton had that game where he got destroyed. He was getting hit in the head. They never took him out of the game. And it ended up derailing his career for a long time, because he never really recovered. He ended up having a concussion. The NFL doesn't want a scenario like that. Tua, how many times has he gotten hurt? They're going to react to anything they may perceive as somebody showing, you know, wear and tear that could potentially be a concussion.
8: Where Dart didn't help himself, though, was publicly going after the NFL by saying, it's a joke how many times I have to go into the medical tent and all that stuff. Because you're creating more attention on yourself, and the NFL doesn't like to get told what to do. So I think there's a more heightened awareness on him now. And also, you factor in the narrative after the Patriot game last year, and how every national analyst was like, he needs to protect himself. There's a narrative there where if he just got back up to the podium and said, hey, I didn't have a concussion, it is what it is. Like, it's not fun going to the medical tent. Like, if he would have just said it that way, I do think there's less attention on him today.
9: Right.
8: But it's people who are already so cognizant in less than a year of people call him reckless. He doesn't protect his body. And the irony of this is there's nothing else he could have done on this play.
9: No.
8: The block was missed.
9: Right.
8: That's going to happen 10 times out of 10. It was an open shot to the quarterback. The quarterback's going to get drilled in the first preseason game of the year. But handling it the way that he did afterwards, and I understand some of his frustration, I think is going to even put more of a target on his back.
9: 100%. And I just think that it's tough to get on the NFL for that. And he also, I know he only had one concussion last year. He took a lot of big hits last year.
8: Yeah.
9: And it does play into it. And I don't know if they're valuing one quarterback over another. He's also the quarterback of one of the franchises in the biggest market. Like, so they probably don't want him in the preseason getting hurt, and now we're getting another lifeless year out of the Giants.
8: I'm not comparing it to Tua, because the situations aren't even
9: way different,
8: even close. But you had the fencing position with Tua,
9: right.
8: A lot more concussions and all that stuff. But Tua Tagovailoa is treated differently than any other quarterback in the NFL. If he gets a concussion, they won't say it. He's missing bare minimum two games because of what the narrative has been.
9: Right.
8: And obviously you never want to see a player get a concussion. But when Jackson Dart, if he takes a big hit against the Cowboys in week one, and I hate to say it, like, he gets diagnosed with a concussion, he's out of the game, that would be such a huge talking point because of the pre-existing narrative that's there, where let's say if Bo Nix, your guy, right, gets a concussion in week one, it's a storyline, but in all likelihood, he's probably back for week two.
9: Right. And he also doesn't have that prior. There's no history.
8: Yeah.
9: His injury was an ankle injury.
8: Right? Yeah.
9: So there isn't that history.
8: It's like players in the league, they get treated differently based off their history and the way that they just get covered. And for Jackson Dart, I'm not saying it's easy to get up in that spot, right? Like, if that was me, I'm on the ground, crying
9: off the field.
8: Yeah, I'm crying for your mother to make me some pinoli cookies, for crying out loud.
9: This is not comparable, but just to put it into this perspective, I was the fodder at the kick return, the first line of defense. I got hit. I crawled off the field and I was like, you got me out there with grown men. They got kids and mortgages. I crawled off the field like a coward.
8: But for Dart, that's just the reality of the situation, and that's just going to be how he's treated. And it's easy for us to say it, and people be like, oh, like, I want to see one of you guys get under center and take a hit like that. Yeah, we would be like a bag of feathers.
9: Right.
8: Poof, we would evaporate right into thin air.
9: I understand what they're saying.
8: But Booger McFarland's saying it. Carl Banks is saying it. Carl Banks' nickname was Killer. All right? Like, he's saying if you get back up, you're probably not going to the medical tent.
9: 100%.
8: 888-808-1019. Let's take one phone call here. Let's go to Rob in Westchester. First up on the fan with Zach Gelb and Anthony Gallo. Rob, what's happening?
10: Zach, Anthony, how you guys doing? Good evening.
8: Doing great.
10: Just have two very quick points you let me. Number one, Zach, you made a point earlier, and I'm not saying the Giants are going to the playoffs or anything, but you made a point earlier to say, I don't get why people are thinking that the Giants can be the Patriots or the Bears of last year. My point to that is, was anybody saying before the season last year that the Patriots were going to go from worst to first? Like, nobody thinks that.
8: The Bears, yes. The Patriots, no.
10: Yeah, exactly. So that's my first point. But number two, more importantly and more frustrating, nobody knows whether or not Jackson Dart was hurt. Jackson Dart I was at the game. He took a bad hit. He probably got the wind knocked out of him. And as precaution, they put him in the tent. And what's really funny is, a week ago, Craig's talking about how they need him to play in the preseason because he needs a repetition, just like Gal was saying. And all of a sudden today, Craig's like, oh, well, he shouldn't come back in.
8: Well, to be fair, and I'm not Craig's defense attorney. Craig did acknowledge that during the show today, that it is going to come off as hypocritical.
10: Yeah, but look, John Harbaugh has been coaching the league for almost 20 years. He's not going to put his potentially franchise quarterback back in if he thinks it's going to compromise, his health. And I thought it was good that he came back in, because he comes back in, throws a touchdown. It looked like there was some continuity, even if it was just for one play. But he throws a nice pass. He scrambles. Clearly, based on that, he was fine. And then he came out. They were happy. They got the touchdown. And then Jameis came in and Brandon Allen, whatever his name is. So nobody knew he was hurt. Nobody can say he was hurt. Only Jackson Dart and the training staff knows whether or not he was hurt.
8: Yeah, and he was cleared to put back into play, and you're probably right. He just got the wind knocked out of him. And here's another thing that I'll bring up, Gallo. And it's easy to be loyal to a guy that they used the first-round pick on. But when John Harbaugh got to Baltimore, they made that change in Lamar Jackson's first season. And he wasn't the starter from the jump. It was Joe Flacco. And they were in the playoffs that year up against the Chargers. I think it was 2019. And Lamar Jackson was horrible in the playoff game. Horrible. And the fans are chanting, we want Joe, we want Joe, we want Joe. John Harbaugh kept Lamar Jackson in that game when he easily could have pulled him and no one would have thought twice about it. The reason I think, and I truly believe this, that he kept him in that game is he knew that Joe Flacco was done in Baltimore and that's your future and you have to build confidence with him. Not that it's apples to apples, because one's in a postseason game, one's in a preseason game.
9: Right.
8: It would have been easy to just say, hey, Jackson, I know that you could go back in and play. We're just not going to risk it here. I think that was John Harbaugh saying, you're cleared to play. I believe in you. Get back on the field. And we're going to execute what they wanted to accomplish in that game plan to try to build on that synergy and that connection with this young quarterback. And, I'm not saying that that decision by John Harbaugh in that playoff game is the reason why, as the first true year as a starter, Lamar Jackson was able to have an MVP season. But I do think that was a big moment, that belief and Lamar knowing that, hey, my coach has my back.
9: Yeah, and if down the line they're successful together, whether it's this year, next year, the year after that, we'll look to this and be like, oh, you remember that moment everyone killed Harbaugh or they all killed Dart for before Tracy took the blame, saying that that was his fault. And we're going to look back on it and be like, oh, well, that was a moment maybe where they established something, whether it's in the locker room, connections with wide receivers in the offensive line, and maybe even just a confidence from Harbaugh into Jackson Dart. And also, again, he took a hit. he wasn't hurt. They both knew he wasn't hurt from what it sounds like. When he's cleared, they put him back in. And I think that's a plus because now he's going out there and out of rhythm is able to complete. I know it was kind of a chuck it up situation, but is able to complete a touchdown. And there's got to be some confidence that comes from that and a little bit of fearlessness that's now going to come going forward. His first big hit's out of the way for the season. And he's in the, you know, game mode now.
8: He was asked after the game, Harbaugh, was there any hesitation in putting him back in? No, he was fine. So I don't think it was really much of a decision. And then one of the reporters said you went up and it looked like you talked to him before he went to check on him. Jackson, that is. He says, no, I don't think so. I don't remember doing that. If I did, I did. I don't remember what I said. I don't think I talked to him. Like, that was clear. He got the clearance out of the medical tent.
9: Right.
8: And then he said, we're going back to the game plan. We're going to put Jackson Dart back in the game.
9: Yeah, I don't remember who said it. It was either him or Dart. And they were just like, he got the wind knocked out of him, which sucks. It hurts. And if we, even at like any level, if you played football and you got the wind knocked out of you, it sucks. And it takes a few seconds to get back. So I'm sure that was a problem. And then he came in and it was no harm, no foul. And it might be a rep that ends up, you know, I don't want to overblow it and be like, you know, but let's say they go and have a special season where they win 10 games and they're in the playoffs. We may look back to that moment as that jump-started everything.
8: Let me take one more before the break. 888-808-1019. Let's go to John and Allendale. Next up on the fam with Zach Gelb and Anthony Gallo. Johnny, what's happening?
11: Hey, how you guys doing?
9: What up?
11: Listen, I can't help but disagree with, like, you know, I'm not a huge fan of the comparing the Giants to the Patriots and the Bears of last year. Because, yeah, I think the pass rush is better. I think the defense has the potential to be better. But I really, I'm a Giants fan. I'm a diehard Giants fan. I would kill to see them win another Super Bowl, like, in 7 or 11. But I just don't think that Jackson Dart is nowhere near the conversation of Drake May or Caleb Williams,
8: 100%.
11: Talent-wise, potential-wise. I'd love to be wrong, but I don't really, I'm not, I don't think I am, but like, I would love to see it, but I'd love to be wrong.
8: Well, that's the biggest difference with the Patriots, the Bears, and the Giants. There's a higher opinion going into last year of Caleb Williams and Drake May than there was going into this year with Jackson Dart. Like, I'll just ask you this, John, and you have more of a, I'm not saying this in a negative way, but you just have more of a pessimistic view of this team compared to some other fans. Like, if everything goes right with this team, how many wins do you think they get this year?
11: If everything goes right, I think 9.
8: Yeah, I think you're
11: spot on. I'm going to be honest. Like, I don't get behind the whole, I'm of the opinion with John Harbaugh, and I mean this in a respectful way. I think John Harbaugh is going to be a godsend for this organization. I would be surprised if it gets better before it gets worse. I think we're going to see a pretty crappy version of the Giants this year. I'd imagine after the bye, they'll start to turn it on a little bit when the schedule lightens up. But, like, they have a pretty rough start to this season, especially when, like, I know it's preseason, fine. You're seeing stupid penalties, missed assignments. You know, there's a bit of a rough translation or transition from a college-style offense to a pro-style, like multiple, like what we're seeing out of Jackson. All of those things can add up.
8: Appreciate the phone call, John. Here's what I'll say, though, real quickly. The time for the Giants to show it in the first 2 weeks, because then afterwards the schedule does ease up. I think they're on the same level as most of the teams they'll play from weeks 3
9: right
8: to week 6. You're not going to win the game in all likelihood up against the Rams in L.A. in week 2. The Rams are the best team in the league. They're probably going to get Aaron Donald back. That Cowboys game, the Cowboys are better, but it is winnable because the Cowboys have a really good offense. The Giants defense will be improved this year because the Giants defense, I'm confident, and they have the talent. I just think it was bad coaching last year. But offensively, it's not the worst spot going up against that Cowboys defense because the Cowboys defense is improved, but they have a brand spanking new defensive coordinator. So maybe you pick off a team that you're not supposed to beat in week 1.
9: Right, and they're also not, I don't know, the Cowboys, it's a tough judge because on paper they always feel like they're great. But I also don't agree with the fact that if we go back, maybe Drake May I felt pretty good about going in the last season. I thought he was going to be, I didn't believe in the Patriots. I thought Drake May was going to be a good quarterback. But I'm sure if you went back and asked these same people that are saying this, they might have not had the confidence in the Patriots. Now, I thought the Bears were an overall better team, and I had my questions about Caleb Williams. But those were two teams that I don't think teams were just everyone was just deciding they're going to take this giant leap.
8: No.
9: I thought the Patriots would get better because Drake May had another year. They had a real head coach. I didn't think they were going to take the leap that they did. And I'm not saying the Giants are going to take a title game leap. I do think it's possible the Giants are in a wild card spot when we're getting to late November. Like, I don't think...
8: Okay, and that's fine.
9: Their schedule is not hard. Like, the beginning of the schedule, outside of the Rams, there's a lot of winnable games there.
8: But you have to factor in the conference they play in. Like, I think the Giants are probably a 7 or 8 win team this year. But the Cowboys are better. The Eagles are better. Everyone in the NFC North is better. The NFC South, one team has to win that division. And the NFC West... You got three teams in that division that are just better. So the Giants could have a good season and it only be 7 or 8 wins. And just the conference is so tough. And even if they get 9, they're probably still not in the postseason. Like, this is a very tough conference that they play in. So I think it would be nearly impossible for them to replicate. Forget what New England did because they were in the AFC and they went to the Super Bowl. But even what Chicago did. Like, I have a tough time seeing this team in the postseason.
9: It's fair. I also think that a lot of those teams are going to take steps back. I don't think the Packers are as great as people think.
8: I think the Packers missed the playoffs this
9: year. Yeah, I think the Vikings are a flawed team. I think the Cowboys, I think the Eagles win a division. I think the Cowboys and Eagles are both taking steps back this year. I'm not saying the Giants are going to just walk in and be a great team. I also don't think it's far-fetched to see them winning 9-10 games and being in a battle for a wild card position.
8: So being in a battle and making it are two different things.
9: But that's where you have to be, though. Like, I mean...
8: Sure.
9: We've seen teams take leaps, and we've seen teams just their first year really. There's not that Patriots leap like you're saying, but there's that being in the fight late, and you give yourself a chance. They also have a very easy schedule until November. Like, I just, outside of playing the Eagles and the Rams, and maybe the Texans, because we don't know what the quarterback situation is going to play out there.
8: But the Texans have a great defense.
9: Yes, but they also...
8: There's no reason why the Texans can't be the Seahawks of last year.
9: Yeah, that's very true. There's also a chance that they could take a huge regression if Stroud is somehow regressing more than he did already last year.
8: Yeah, but Stroud is good. Like, that's a thing. Stroud's good. I'm not saying he's very good. I'm not saying he's great. He had an awful postseason. Like, his numbers haven't been great. He hasn't taken that next step what he was in his rookie year, which he was a great quarterback then. But he's someone that has won 3 playoff games 3 years into his career.
9: Yeah.
8: Like, even if he face plants, that defense is so damn good.
9: Right.
8: That they put Davis Mills in for a few games last year, and they won 3 games or something like that. All righty, let's take a break. Zach Gelb, Anthony Gallo here with you and the fam. We'll come on back. We're coming to you live from the Town Fair Tire Studios, powered by Town Fair Tire. Nobody beats Town Fair Tire. Nobody.
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16: From the 1010 Winds Traffic Center, I'm Greg Rice with the InjuryLawyer.com Fan Highway Patrol presented by the Rothenberg Law Firm. It's getting worse at the inbound GWB. Go low because the inbound upper level, it's an extra 20 to 30 minutes just to get past the toll readers. We're looking into whether there is trouble just past the toll readers on the inbound upper, but as we do that, you go to the inbound lower. West side, best of it out of town. Lincoln, no more than 10 to 15 in, 5 to 10 minutes out. The outbound Holland's fine. The inbound Skyway still a mess. The Newark Bay is better. Brooklynbound Brooklyn Bridge, loaded up out of town. The Brooklynbound upper level of the Manhattan Bridge looks fine, but they are subject to set up some construction work at some point this hour, so be on the lookout for that. Queensbound Whitestone and RFK a bit slow with a Met game next hour. The Clearview Throgsnet combination, that's the best of it across the Upper East River. 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
19: What's that?

0: Rangers introduction during the postseason.
1: Oh,
0: and here they are, your New York Rangers.
2: Boom.
1: I was going to act like I knew that, and I've never been to a postseason game, so I don't know that.
0: It's fine. You now work with Craig. He'll get you tickets to the Garden.
1: That's the hope. got me to the finals, which was, not to brag.
0: Oh, he did? He got you there?
1: Yeah, no, well, I got credentialed, but yeah. Uncle Craigie and Uncle Hurls hooked it up.
0: You got the blessing?
1: Yeah.
0: Got the Dolan blessing from
1: Craig?
0: I
1: thought that was bad luck. If they would have lost game four, I would have completely blamed myself.
0: Well, I got invited to game four. And I had to politely decline because I was asked to do pregame where you were a guest of mine from the stadium.
1: Oh, right.
0: And I had to go through halftime, and I already made that commitment the night before. And then that morning of, I got invited to go to the game.
1: Yeah, you're a better man than I am.
0: Tough one.
1: It's the greatest night of my life.
0: And then
1: second greatest night of my life. I got engaged, so that's first.
0: I did the douchey text, by the way, the next day to our program director, Ryan Hurley. I'm like, hey, had such a great time hosting last night. Just so you know, I was invited last minute to the game, but was loyal to the station.
1: I was kissing his feet the next day. I'm like, thank you so much. It was the greatest night of my life.
0: Well, I gave Tommy a pep talk before I left. I said, don't give up, Mr. Positivity. I go, if they come back and win this game, it'll be the greatest broadcasting night of your life.
1: Oh, I gave up on everything. I was blaming everybody. The mayor, the president, the coach, the GM. Everybody was getting blamed. The point guard, everyone. We did a halftime hit like Craig and C-Mac were doing.
0: On YouTube,
1: On YouTube. And then I would jump in from the stadium and the vibes were terrible.
0: Yeah, it was rough.
1: It turned out to be the greatest game I've ever been at.
0: I took an Uber uptown to the Penrose for that. And I watched the second half at the Penrose, good bar in the city, and that was an electric atmosphere.
1: It was crazy. Walking out, there were celebrities everywhere. I got ran over by A$AP Rocky's horde of fans running out the stadium. I was trying to get an interview with Andre Iguodala, and that's when I bumped into John Turturro. So that's the only, I didn't even notice him. But great moment. And it's every little bit of Mets misery or something. I stubbed my toe. I just remember the Knicks are champions.
0: Do you remember the rumor going up to the draft to drastically change gears here, the NFL draft, that the Giants were going to take Jordan Tyson?
1: Yeah.
0: So according to Ian Rappaport, Saints rookie wide receiver Jordan Tyson, who has been a standout during training camp, is expected to be out roughly 2 months with this hamstring injury. That is per Ian Rappaport and Mike Garofalo. Now, Tyson has had a long history of injuries, going back to Arizona State, where he practically didn't play last year. So, I think the Giants, I'm not saying they dodged the bullet. The guy could be a tremendous wide receiver. And I thought he was the best wide receiver in this draft class. Second best, actually, because I did like Carnell Tate. But there's so much talent there. But what the Giants ended up doing, I can't really fault what they ended up doing in the draft. But, yeah, that would have been a kind of a negative moment if they took Jordan Tyson instead of Mauanoa, or Jordan Tyson instead of Arvell Reese.
1: Right.
0: And before the season even starts, you know that he's not going to be there for the first 2 months.
1: I know it was limited action, but Reese looks awesome. I know it's tough to get excited off of a few gaps being filled, but that was awesome.
0: Yeah, I will say, though, and I know they play different positions, but I was really excited about Abdul Carter. And Abdul Carter last year just wasn't all that impressive. So this is a big year for Abdul Carter, but I think taking another pass rusher, and I know it's a different position with how he's going to play, that kind of could light a fire under the tuchus of one Abdul Carter.
1: And it's funny you bring up the wideouts, because I wanted to mention this before when you and Craig were talking about it. Omar Cooper, I know, again, limited action, but that's someone, even after the draft, I got very excited about when the Jets took him. He looks, that's another piece to an offense that could be exciting.
0: I like him. I think the other Indiana kid, Pons, that they took, the corner, I think that dude's just a football player.
1: Yeah, and he's tight,
0: with how small he is, I think that's a guy that, man, I think he's going to be a really good. I like what the Jets did in the draft. I was a huge fan of David Bailey. I thought he was a preeminent pass rusher in the draft. I had a crush on Kenyon Sadiq in the pre-draft process. Him and Caden Proctor were my two draft crushes. And then Omar Cooper to trade back in. I have questions about him, but that's another young piece for a team to build the foundation before you go get your quarterback in the draft. Now, it was a whole running bit on the show today because I was there in Toronto for the Yankees up against the Blue Jays. Friday, I was on the CN Tower having dinner, and you could actually see the stadium all the way down. And then Saturday, I went to the game, and that
1: offense
0: stinks.
1: So you went to two Yankee Blue Jay games.
0: Yeah, I didn't really watch the first one, though. I had a lot of old fashions. That's what I was having.
1: Yeah, they're in trouble. until somebody gets healthy,
0: well, it's been the story with the Yankees the last 5 to 7 years that, like, everyone crushes the bullpen when they give up a home run in the playoffs, but, like, how many runs do you have when that happens? The bats go non-existent, and I'm sitting there. George Lombard is really good. Obviously Ben Rice is an MVP candidate, but if Aaron Judge comes back 2 weeks before the postseason, there's a lot of rust to knock off. We'll see what happens with Giancarlo Stanton. When he gets on the field, you know he's capable of doing what he can in the postseason, and Bellinger is right around the corner. But this offense, going to the game, and you get distracted at a ballpark, right? There's not many moments where you're actually watching the guys and are excited to see someone come up to the plate with the Yankees. They can't hit.
1: Yeah, and outside of Ben Rice's big hit yesterday, he's been terrible. And that's not, I'm not blaming him. I think he's getting nothing to hit, and there's no protection in the lineup. They need these guys back.
0: Well, he was the MVP, and he's not an MVP guy. They need Judge in that lineup, and Ben Rice then could put up those great numbers.
1: Feeds off that. And then
0: for a whole season.
1: This is the first year that I really look at Brian Cashman, and I was like, you completely failed at the deadline. Like, this is the first time, like, even as, maybe it's as a Mets fan, and I'm jealous, and I've always wanted Brian Cashman to be the GM. I felt like he failed them. They should have gotten, no matter what the position was, they needed at least one more bat. I could live with the bullpen, him not really going to upgrade the bullpen because they've been fine.
0: They got Garcia.
1: Yeah, and they have to live perfectly offensively or pitching-wise to supplement what has been a terrible offense.
0: You can follow him on Twitter. He's Anthony Gallo, PicoDay_Gallo. You can get me at Zach Gelb. That's ZACHGELB. And that will do it for the Cardin Show. Big thanks to Connor Green, Anthony Gallo. Great job as always. Craig will be back tomorrow with the governor, right? Chris Christie in the house?
1: Chris Christie in the house tomorrow. Bart Scott Wednesday.
0: Oh, can you ask Chris Christie tomorrow? Do me a favor.
1: Okay.
0: He got snubbed by Springsteen at the last Springsteen concert. He went for a high five and Bruce didn't give him a high five. Can you ask him if he was annoyed by that?
1: I got you. I'll ask
0: him
1: that.
0: You're actually asking that, or you're just going to tell me and then you won't tomorrow?
1: I'm going to ask him that after I ask him what he brought for lunch.
0: Okay. Feels like he's a meatball sub guy.
1: He's not bringing any food tomorrow.
0: You probably get Talercio's here. if they do, call me up for those fried ravioli. They're very good. All righty. Craig will be back tomorrow along with the Gov. Chris Christie. We'll talk to you then. We out. Bye-bye. Peace.
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5: 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Mike LaFleur and the Cardinals are getting criticism for playing Jeremiah Love 23 snaps in his preseason opener, which resulted in a sprained ankle. Damned if you do, damned if you don't. I think Love is awesome, but he's also a rookie who needs the reps. And do we remember what week one looks like for teams who completely ignore the preseason and keep their starters in bubble wrap? Extra sloppy. I'm Pat Boyle.
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31: All right, let's go. Tommy Lugauer. Loogie. Well, it was certainly the roller coaster ride with Jackson Dart on Saturday. Let's start with the blue medical tent nonsense first, because it has become an absolute witch hunt with this guy. I mean, anytime Jackson Dart takes a hit, and it'll be a big hit, nobody's saying he didn't get his, you know, his stomach wrung, so to speak. Nobody's saying he didn't have his wind knocked out of him. But the idea that Jackson Dart, now anytime he takes a big hit, even if it isn't to the head, he's got to go to the blue medical tent. To me is, and I get being cautious, I get being safe, but Jackson Dart only had one concussion last year. This idea that, well, he suffered all these concussions and he's somebody we need to monitor closely. It's like, no, he got the wind knocked out of him. much like most football players, have happened to them on a regular basis throughout their football career. And it wasn't even Jackson Dart being reckless or anything like that, but the idea that he had to go to the Blue Medical tent, and I don't blame Dart after the game just being perplexed, being puzzled, and being a little bit frustrated and voicing those frustrations, because it feels like unnecessary. It feels like a witch hunt. It's ridiculous. It's become now this just stuff of where it's a narrative and you can't get away from it. And it really is sort of clouding a lot of, not necessarily what he's doing on the football field, but clouding the story and the narratives that surround him as a quarterback. When the reality is he had the wind knocked out of him. He took a big hit off a team, and you know this with Brian Flores, loves to blitz a lot. Tracy did not pick up the blitz. He let his quarterback hang out to dry. Dart took a shot like quarterbacks, like it can happen if you a guy goes unblocked. But I think it was completely unnecessary for him to go into the Blue Medical tent and have to once again sit there and answer questions about it and it be a topic and just sort of a continuation from last year. When it started like right out of the gate, preseason last year, regular season last year, and now in his first action the preseason, back in the Blue Medical tent. But to me, it's a witch hunt. It's being overly cautious. It's being ridiculous. It's like everybody has kind of circled Jackson Dart, and now we're watching him and every move he makes. And any time he gets a nosebleed or scrapes his knee or gets hit, he's got to go into the Blue Medical tent, which should be reserved for, hey, we think the guy is injured. Not, well, it's Jackson Dart. We're going to keep sending him there. But the league keeps sending him there, and we got such a close hawk eye on him that he can't do anything on the field in terms of taking a big hit or taking any type of shot to the stomach. And look, I understand blow to the head. I understand if he's woozy. I understand if he's laying on the ground for a while or there are signs that he is concussed or knocked out. But not in a situation where he had the wind knocked out of him. That's it happens. You could fall on the ball. You can get a hit in the stomach. It's part of the sport. And it's not something that I think requires extra attention, extra medical attention, or any type of examining. It's just, all right, he gets his wind back, he gets back on the field. And hopefully this is just something that goes away. It seems to have followed now, because last year was like, all right, that was last year, this is a new year. But the fact that it was still in existence in his first action in preseason, the fact that we're still sort of sending him to the Blue Medical tent, the league is, and everybody is just watching him with such a close and watchful eye, is frustrating. Not only for the player, but just as a viewer, as a fan. And look, when I saw the hit, I said, hey, he got popped. That probably hurt. But I didn't think for a second that Dart was injured or would be out or needed medical. I just didn't. Look, a guy came in free, unblocked. Tracy dropped the ball, didn't pick up the blitz, and his quarterback paid. Yeah, a little bump, a little bruise, a little soreness, a little wind knocked out of you, but nothing that requires extra attention. Now, as far as the stuff that happened after Dart came back on the field, which, look, he needs his reps. He needs to be out there, still a young quarterback, still learning the system. And some of the things that we've heard from Jackson Dart, or out of Jackson Dart, I should say more about Jackson Dart when it comes to his performance in training camp so far, is that he is struggling a little bit, which makes sense. He's adjusting to a new offense, a new system, new offensive coordinator, new head coach, new everything when it comes to that. Still a young quarterback, still a young player in this league, so it's not surprising that Jackson Dart would need a little bit of time and some reps and some game action before he gets everything down to a science. Nobody is expecting him to pick it up right out of the gate within the first 10, 11, 15 days of training camp or in the first preseason game. That's why you have preseason. That's why you have a full month or so of camp. especially when you're learning a new system, all the more important. And yeah, new pieces in the offense. Not too many familiar faces in that wide receiver room. You know, he's still getting on the same page with Beckham and Fields and Likely and all the players that they brought in the offseason. And look, Jackson Dart and Malik Nabers haven't exactly spent a lot of time together either. I mean, Nabers went down in Dart's debut. So it's still a learning curve. It's still a learning process. So Jackson Dart needs to be on the field as much as humanly possible. What he doesn't need to be is in the blue medical tent. And if there's absolutely no reason for him to be in there, then it's ridiculous that he continues to get put in there. It became such a huge deal last year. Now, part of it is because the season was once again lost for the Giants. And when you can't talk about a lot of what's going on the field, X's and O's, looking forward to the next game, breaking down, hey, they got this opponent this week and they got to do this to win the game, or you got to avoid this. And when it becomes the season is lost, then yes, the narratives and things like injuries surrounding your quarterback, or should your quarterback protect himself better, it becomes the focal point. It becomes the big story, especially when, you know, they basically fired everybody they could fire. So once they got rid of Dable, once they got rid of everybody, Bowen, and it became, okay, let's put the training wheels on Jackson Dart. And I think the Giants did that last year, and they neutered him because they wanted to avoid a lot of what you're hearing right now and a lot of what you've heard over the last week, what you heard over the last couple weeks, and what you heard a lot over the last couple of months of the season last year. And that is, can Jackson Dart stay healthy? Is this a quarterback that's going to have a short career? Can he stay out of the blue medical tent? And now it has become such folklore. It has become such a huge balloon that has kind of swelled up. At some point, the air needs to be taken out of it. And we need to stop with this witch hunt. We need to stop with Jackson Dart takes a big hit, and he automatically, like the guy has had 10 concussions in his NFL career. We have to act like, you know, I hate to compare it, but yeah, we have to act like he's Tua. And every time Tua gets sneezed on, understandably, because of just the visceral concussions that he's had on the field, and the amount of shots he has taken to the head to as, the idea that Dart is in that category is nonsense, ridiculous, not true, not accurate. Yet he's treated that way. Much to the frustration of Dart, I'm sure to Harbaugh now, and Giant fans, of course. Because you want to see your quarterback on the field. You don't want to see him basically in the nurse's office every 30 minutes. So you hope at some point the air is taken out of this balloon and we can stop with this stuff. If he's legitimately hurt, fine. But not shots to the stomach and to the ribs when he has the wind knocked out of him. And all of a sudden we got to stop. We got to see if Jackson's all right. And come on. It's not Pee Wee football. And of course he was fine. He comes back in the game and Dart makes a throw, a touchdown pass to Malachi Fields that very few quarterbacks in the NFL can make. And that, to me, is the reason why I and many others are so excited about Jackson Dart, not just this year, but for the future. When you see his ability to escape the pocket, to ad-lib, and then drop that pass right in the bucket, touchdown from however many yards out it was, 20, 30 yards out, whatever the case may be, but not many quarterbacks can make that throw. Mahomes, Allen, Lamar, Caleb Williams, the list is not very long. And Jackson Dart is on that list. And that's why I, for the last year or so, really, I mean, ever since training camp last year when I wore the Start Dart sign on my chest, and by the way, I was right about that because Jackson Dart should have been the starter in week one. He was ready then, and he's ready now. He's just learning a new system. That doesn't take away from the fact that he's got the goods to be a quarterback in this league and a damn good one. Because what separates the good quarterbacks from the great quarterbacks is plays like that. That touchdown pass to Malachi Fields. That's what separates good quarterbacks from great quarterbacks. That's a special skill set that Jackson Dart has. The ability to move out of the pocket, see a receiver open where you got a lot of defenders in your face, and the accuracy and, yeah, the stones to make that throw. And he would do that the regular season, too. It's not, well, it's preseason. He'll throw an interception. Who cares? No, no. We saw that from Jackson Dart last year, too. Really, what we got on Saturday is what we got last year. The blue tent medical nonsense and Jackson Dart making plays that only a select few quarterbacks in the NFL can make. So once we move past the medicals, once we move past the nonsense and the witch hunt, we could start to see this quarterback, Jackson Dart, develop and blossom into the player he can be. And that could be a top 10 quarterback this year. And a lot has been made about the Giants and their wide receivers and their skill set position players and where are they going to look to on offense to make plays and what is Jackson Dart going to do to if Neighbors has to miss time. First of all, I think Neighbors is going to be back by week two. So he's only going to miss one game. And that's just a speculation. I mean, he could be out longer, I suppose, but I don't think so based on just everything. I mean, he had a big stride today at camp, Neighbors. He wasn't on the pup list to start camp. I think the Giants will be a little cautious, but I don't think they'll be overly cautious with Neighbors. Fields is already showing you signs that he can be a player. Isaiah Likely's a guy, if you've listened to the show for a minute or two over the last 6 or 7 months, I've been pumping up Isaiah Likely because I think he has everything in his arsenal to be a very productive player. And if it wasn't for Mark Andrews and sort of being buried as far as the backup or the, you know, if it's a timeshare, definitely on the lower percentage of the timeshare with Mark Andrews, and understandably so. I mean, Andrews is a heck of a player, heck of a tight end. But Likely, anytime he had an opportunity to shine in Baltimore, he did. And even though he's a tight end, he profiles more like a wide receiver, and I think you'll see him more in the slot to kind of take the place of a Wandale Robinson and to be that red zone target along with Malachi Fields for Jackson Dart. Beckham, I'm not going to sit here and tell you he's going to have 600, 700 yards this year, but I think Odell can step out on a football field any given Sunday and give you a performance and give you 60 yards receiving and a touchdown. Not going to do it every week, but once in a blue moon, yeah, you could put him out there and he could give you that type of game. And then week in and week out with Odell, you look, he's a professional. He's going to be in the right place at the right time, and he's forgotten more about football than some of the young receivers even know about football at this point. So Odell, being a seasoned vet, can use that moxie and use that experience to his advantage. So I'm not worried about the skill position players at all for the Giants. I'm not even worried about the running back room. And there's, look, Turbo Miller waived, Najee Harris came in for a visit today, and I think those go hand in hand more than it has to do with Tyrone Tracy missing a block. Now, listen, it is a new regime. It's Harbaugh. He is a taskmaster. He is a CEO. It could be a situation like that where, hey, Tracy, you missed the block. We're going to light a fire under your ass. We're going to bring in a vet, a guy that has been around the block, a guy that's had success in the NFL, in Najee Harris, and we're going to make you sort of fight for your job and fear for your job. Definitely on the table, but I think it has a little bit more to do with, or a lot more to do with, the depth or lack of depth and the fact that Miller is now injured, waived, and they need to bring in another body here. Plus, it's the running back position where injuries, unfortunately, do occur a lot, and you have Scadaboo coming off a major injury. And remember, in the offseason, the Giants were linked to a million and one different running backs. Kenneth Walker. There were talks of drafting a Jeremiah Love. Really, whatever running back was basically out there, Travis Etienne, there were just so many different rumors and links to the Giants. So it seemed like Harbaugh, even in the offseason, was thinking about bringing in another running back to this room. So it's not at all surprising that Najee Harris is coming in for a visit. Not surprising at all. Because Harbaugh wants to play smash mouth football. That's the other thing, too. I mean, if you want to protect your quarterback, which, again, like I said, is completely overblown and has become a witch hunt and nonsense. But if you want to protect the young quarterback and also protect your defense, which is got some issues as far as stopping the run and things that, at least in the past, that would make you worry going into this year. Secondary still worries me as well. The way to help those two things along is to run the ball. You signed a fullback. You drafted an offensive lineman in the top 10. You need running backs. You need running back depth. And you want to pound the football. You want other teams in the fourth quarter to submit, to quit, to basically say, "Wait, I'm going to wave the white flag. I don't want to be bullied anymore." And all of that will come with time. So all the, and we touched on it a little bit late last week, but this idea that Dart struggling in camp, look, understandably, new system, new offensive coordinator, new head coach. But that touchdown pass on Saturday, to me, that's what separates good from great. Only the great ones make that play. Short list of guys, and Jackson Dart is on that list. And then when you consider, I think, a guy that's been poised, has not shown his age for the most part in his young career, a quarterback that doesn't turn the ball over, and a quarterback that feels like he's built for New York to handle the media, to handle the spotlight, to handle the pressure, to handle the success, to handle the celebrity, to handle the expectations, giant expectations, to handle a coach like Harbaugh. Jackson Dart has all of that in spades. So those are my two biggest takeaways from Saturday. It's much of the same of what we saw last year. Blue medical tent, which I thought was completely unnecessary, and then the brilliance of that touchdown pass. 888-808-1019 is the phone number to call. It is After Hours. It is Positive Tommy here in primetime. A big Lugowski tonight, 7 to midnight here. So let's go to Bob in Keyport. He leads us off. What's going on there, Bobby?
0: Hey, what's going on, Tommy? Hey, how are you?
31: What's up?
0: Yeah, it's been a minute. How are you doing?
31: Great. Good to hear from you.
0: Yeah, I just, you know, we're usually on the same page. I got to totally disagree with you over here. I think Dart should be in the tent after every single play. Honestly, I would like him to take snaps from the tent, if that would be possible.
31: You like? How about bringing the blue medical tent out on the field with him, and then he could just be a quarterback in the blue medical tent at all times?
0: Right, that's what I was thinking. Maybe, like, flip it up for a snap, flip it down, you know, real simple.
31: He could be like a transformer, you know what I mean? Like how they hid kind of in the cars. He could be like Optimus Prime, and the blue medical tent can kind of be his protection shield at all times.
0: Yeah, 100%. I just, you know, you never know. Concussion in the stomach. He could get a migraine in his legs. You never know what's
31: going
0: to
31: happen. Yeah, you got to be careful with that stuff. If you take any blow to the stomach, you definitely want to check for to see if you get gas, because that could happen. And then you got to check to see if you can get a concussion of the stomach, of the stomach, of the liver.
0: Then again, if you were working at the blue medical tent, you want a guy coming in with gas, that thing is pretty small.
31: Well, I what I say is, when you do the people actually work in the blue medical tent? That's what I wonder. You know, and at some point, why don't you just put up a toll booth, start charging the guy to keep going in there? I mean, my God, it's like going on the Verrazano Bridge every 15 minutes.
0: Yeah, well, there's a certain head coach in, who's now offensive coordinator. You can ask if people work there, because he's seen the inside of it.
31: Well, yeah, it's true. Brian Daboll did like to peek in there. That's fair. He got a little bit, got his hand caught in the cookie jar there a couple times.
0: I don't understand what your problem is with him going in there.
31: I think we've come to an agreement here. Since you want him in there all the time, and I don't want him in there at all because I want him on the field, I think the idea of bringing the blue medical tent on the field and sort of building a situation where he could look out of the tent will just make holes for his arms and legs, and then he could just wear the blue medical tent, and then he could be a quarterback in the blue medical tent.
0: All the rules with jersey colors, when you have the blue Giants, you don't have that issue. It works. Everything works.
31: Right, listen, the Jets, their cutting-edge move of the offseason was hiring artificial intelligence to be their defensive coordinator. Of course, I'm talking about Brian Duker. So the Jets are ahead of the curve on something, and they deserve a lot of credit for that. The first ever defensive coordinator that is artificial intelligence.
1: Hi, I'm Brian Duker. Can I get you some coffee?
31: Thank you, Brian, but I no longer drink coffee. I've actually quit coffee, and the reason for that is because I'm up late every single night, and now I just have a natural, even today, I didn't get the best of sleep last night. I'm only on about 6.5 hours. And you say, well, 6.5 hours, I don't have children. So if you have children and you get 6.5 hours, you're doing cartwheels. when you don't have children and you get 6.5 hours of sleep, you're pissed. That's my niece Becky, and she's pissed. I'm pissed. 6.5? But yet I get in here, I turn on the microphone, and the adrenaline kicks in, and I'm good to go. And I know I'll be up till 2-3 in the morning, so I don't need coffee. In fact, a couple of weeks ago, a bro trip in Ocean City, Maryland, like an idiot, I woke up that day and, well, Wawa was nearby because I was in PA at my buddy's house. We were driving down to Ocean City, Maryland. So, of course, I'm at Wawa. I got to have their iced coffee, the vanilla iced coffee. All right, so I have a big coffee. That was probably about 1 o'clock in the afternoon. Then around dinner time, I had 2 Diet Cokes with dinner. Then I had a 5-hour energy. Then I had 6 milligrams of Zin. Then I hit the vape a few times. Needless to say, I was up till 9 in the morning. This is exactly why I don't want to touch caffeine. Now, to be fair, I not only touched caffeine, I took caffeine out on a date several times that night. And I concocted a stew that kept me up until 9 in the morning. Which was, and I said, I'm not going to drink coffee again. So I appreciate that, Brian, but I'm not going to take you up on that offer. So the Jets are cutting edge. The Giants could be cutting edge. They could create a situation, much like in Transformers, where Jackson Dart could be Optimus Prime, and we create, like they did, where they went into a truck, and then their body sort of took the form of the truck, and then they transformed into the robot alien or whatever they were. We could do that for Jackson Dart. And he could just walk around in the blue medical tent. That way everybody's happy. The NFL will be happy. He's already in the blue medical tent. And then we're happy. Harbaugh's happy. Dart's happy because he's on the field all the time. 8888. I'm an idea man. I thrive on enthusiasm. So that's my idea. And I've had great ideas on this show. If you've listened to this show over the last, well, not just since January, but ever since I came on the air all those years ago. Now, you may think they're crazy at first, and perhaps they are, but much like Novocaine, give it time, it always works. 888-808-1019 is the phone number to call. John joins us from Hazlitt, New Jersey. What's up, John?
2: Hey, what's up? I just wanted to say that the biggest red flag here, when he goes in the tent, we could have momentum in the fourth quarter trying to go on a drive to score and right. then take him off the field.
31: Right.
2: And that's the biggest issue with me. We can be on an important drive or a playoff touchdown where we need or a field goal in the last 2 minutes and then take him off the field. And who are we going to bring in? Winston? I mean, it's
31: well, yeah,
2: crazy.
31: That's who you would bring in. But it's more
2: so
31: about
2: crazy.
31: Breaking. Yeah, it's more about breaking up the flow because Jameis Winston is a right. more than capable backup. But yeah, to your point, it's become and I think you're on the side with me here that it's sort of this witch
2: right,
31: hunt.
2: I am. It's total BS. It's BS. It's witch hunt. You're right.
31: Yeah. I don't know what the Giants could do, though. I'm thinking in my brain here is that it's not like they could say, I'm not going in the blue medical tent. So I think they're kind of at the mercy the Giants and Dart are, but maybe Harbaugh can openly say something. Like Dart said something, that's one thing. Harbaugh could basically say, now it's the head coach, it's tricky, it's player safety, which they're obviously big on. But, you know, someone's got to step up and say something because they're not going to stop. It's bled over to last year. It's the preseason, and they threw him in the blue medical tent. Not that injury should
2: the
31: matter.
2: The owner's got to say something. That's who they're going to listen to. The owner.
31: Yeah, I mean, listen, I think we send our best to ownership, too. I mean, but obviously Chris Mara could say something. I mean, John Mara's going through a lot, but Chris Mara could certainly say something. Harbaugh could certainly say something. Well, we could sit here forever and say stuff. I mean, we have power through a microphone. Jackson Dart already said something. And good for him. It's ridiculous the amount of attention that a guy that has had one concussion is getting. Ridiculous. 888-808-1019 is the phone number to call. It is after hours. It is Positive Tommy here in prime time. A big Lugowski, 5-hour after hours. So plenty of time to take your calls. At 877-337-6666. We do have several updates we're going to get to here, including an update on Breece Hall, who suffered a groin injury at practice today. We have an update on Aaron Judge as well. So we'll let you in on both of those coming up. We are monitoring the Mets game. We'll talk more Mets later on, but obviously out at Citi Field. So when people are coming back from the game, we'll get to hear from everybody that was out at Citi Field. So a jam-packed show. Your calls, Giants. We'll get into what happened with the Jets over the weekend and the debut of Cade Klubnik. 888-808-1019. That is the number to call. It is After Hours. Tommy Lugauer here on The Fan.
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0: 7:33 here on the Fan in New York City. Tommy Lugauer, Noogie. It is After Hours here on the Fan. And this portion of the program is sponsored by your local Mazda dealer. Now, Breece Hall did suffer, yes, he did suffer a groin injury today, and the initial report was it was minor. Although, when it comes to groins, fellas, I don't know if there is a minor groin injury. I don't think there's anything minor about injuring that part or anywhere near that part of your body. But Aaron Glenn basically dropped a no biggie after the injury. He didn't think it was a big deal. And then Connor Hughes, a little while ago, said that all indications are that Breece Hall will be back for week one. So it's more of a week's than a month's injury. So they'll be careful. They'll be safe. But it sounds like Breece Hall will be ready to go for week one. 888-808-1019 is the phone number to call. In terms of Saturday with the Giants, I think the Jackson Dart Blue Medical Tent stuff is nonsense. It's a witch hunt at this point. It's ridiculous. And it needs to stop. And I don't blame Jackson Dart for voicing his frustrations, voicing his displeasure, voicing his annoyance to the fact that every time he is hit by an opposing player, everybody just freaks out and then he has to go into the blue medical tent. And as far as the touchdown pass that Dart threw, I mean, a few guys in the league can make that pass. A short handful of guys can make that throw. And that's what separates the good quarterbacks from the great quarterbacks. The good quarterbacks from the quarterbacks that are special. Those that can win championships. Those that are the elite in the NFL. You think of Mahomes, you think of Allen, you think of Lamar Jackson. And Caleb Williams is putting himself into that conversation now. And Jackson Dart is as well. 888-808-1019 is the phone number to call. Paul is in Yonkers. What's up, Paul?
1: Hey, buddy. How are you?
0: Now, first and foremost here, Paul, everything work out for you the other night with the Raiders? I was thinking about, I didn't check the score, but everything worked out?
1: No.
0: What do you mean, though?
1: No. No, but I got my touchdown from my guy.
0: What do you mean you got your touchdown
1: from the quarterback?
0: What quarterback, Mendoza? You bet him to score a touchdown in the preseason?
1: That's my guy.
0: You're betting touchdowns, too?
1: No, I bet the Raiders to cost of the quarterback. He's my guy.
0: Oh, I thought you bet. Okay, because I was going to say, Paul, you don't strike me as someone who dabbles in prop bets.
1: No, you're right. No, I'm a team guy, right.
0: You might bet a total. No, you might bet something like that, but you're never going to bet so-and-so to score the first touchdown or...
1: No, none of that.
0: Because you know why, Paul? Because you're a guy that's still, and bless your heart.
1: I'm old school.
0: You're old school. You go up to the window.
1: Yeah.
0: You have a ticket in your hand.
1: Yes.
0: You're not going on your phone.
1: Yes.
0: So you don't even know what the props are. As far as you're concerned, you didn't even know props existed until I just told you about it 30 seconds ago.
1: Absolutely. I'm not lying. You're absolutely right. I'm a size guy. Over on the have a nice day.
0: Now, you walk up to the window with a crisp 100, with a little Fajul, and you say, I want you.
1: Yes.
0: Yeah, 110 and give me...
1: It's called a dollar. Right, give me a dollar.
0: Give me a dollar. Wow, that's real old school. I mean, that's super old school to call it a dollar.
1: I'm old school.
0: Well, no, you might be older than old school. You might be the school before the old school. to call it a dollar bet. I mean, that's really old school, Paul.
1: Old school. So, Saturday night.
0: Yeah.
1: Hubbard had the opportunity of a gift, and he didn't take advantage of it. He should have escorted Tracy off the field immediately. You're cut.
0: Oh, you want to cut? You want Tyrone Tracy
1: immediately.
0: Immediately. No,
1: so
0: come on. He's had successful years here. I wouldn't cut. Now, listen, it's a bad one, and he could have got his quarterback basically killed, but it's not.
1: Cut.
0: No, I disagree with you. Man, you're a hard ass.
1: Well, today he brought in a new running back.
0: Yeah, because they have injuries, Miller. Well, I don't think so.
1: Him.
0: I think it's because Turbo Miller's hurt and got waived. I think they wanted to add depth in the offseason. They were talking about signing guys like Kenneth Walker and Travis Etienne. That's not depth. I mean, that's like frontline guys. And Jeremiah Love, they talked about drafting.
1: Okay. I accept what you're saying. Baseball, Pete's in tomorrow. Pete's in Yankee Stadium. If, in case you Mets fans don't know it, He's got 27 homers.
0: Well, hold on
1: and
0: a second.
1: I know
0: Pete's, and I say this glowingly, but Pete is a goofball. But if Pete shows up at Yankee Stadium tomorrow, he's going to be there by himself, unless Jay-Z's having another concert there. A Mumford and Son at Yankee Stadium tomorrow. The Yankees are in Baltimore tomorrow. You know I love you, Paul. And I don't. Wanna... Here's why I have to do that. Here's why I have to do. Honestly, I don't care. I really don't. I think people that, well, that's a mistake. Lou Gehrig didn't know. Who cares? Honestly, let's be real here. Like, we're up here to entertain. We don't have to memorize where the games are. But you know what, Paul? If I don't correct you there, the internet thinks I don't know that, and then I'm clumped in with the you.
1: One day you'll find out why I missed up on
0: what
1: that.
0: Do you mean one day I'll find out?
1: One day you'll find out.
0: Why? What is that supposed to mean? What's with the cloak and dagger?
1: I thought he was in New York. I went to Yankee Stadium.
0: Yeah, but you already went to see him at Yankee Stadium, yes. Paul. What are you, getting a little box? You know that. But what do you mean you made a mistake? You were already there. It happened 2 months ago.
1: I was happy to see Baltimore. And my mind said he's in Yankee Stadium, and he's not. You had a right to correct me.
0: You know he's coming here soon. He's just not coming to Yankee Stadium. Obviously, he's coming to City Field.
1: Yeah, I'm not going to City Field.
0: Why are you not going to City Field? Why would you go there? I'm not.
1: Right now, I'm never going to Yankee. City Field right
0: Why is that? Now. Why is that? Wait a minute. So are you lifetime banning yourself, or are you just on strike? What is the deal?
1: Well, right now, this year, what they did.
0: They're playing great baseball right now.
1: It don't matter. There's 7 games behind Washington.
0: Well, it always matters. I mean, the season's not technically over. You should care. I mean, they are playing great baseball. I could see if you had this complaint about a month ago.
1: Year one is Pete Alonso, 40 and a homer. Stearns and Cohen brought us into last place. So the first year of the contract, they didn't sign him. It's Pete Alonso.
0: What are you trying to say? Pete Alonso, are you saying that you are judging this Pete Alonso versus the Mets' success, and you are giving the win in the first year to Pete Alonso?
1: Of course, yeah. He's getting his 40 and 100.
0: Okay, but he has
1: Cohen
0: no...
1: Let me just be fair.
0: And I love Pete, and I love the Mets, but let me just try to be a fair arbiter here. Yep. And I love you, Paul. But not like, even though you kind of sort of ghosted me on this Vegas trip, I still love you. The Orioles are not winning. So, I mean, if you want to just say his individual numbers are there, fair, but he hasn't exactly brought winning success
1: to Baltimore. I don't care if he went to the Oakland A's.
0: So Pete Alonso is getting 40 and 100 right now for the Mets and they were still in last place, you'd be a happy camper. You'd be a pig in bleach, so to speak. Okay.
1: Yes, right.
0: At least you're consistent on that.
1: One more thing.
0: Yeah.
1: Hey, Tommy.
0: Yeah.
1: People are listening.
0: What does that mean, people are listening? What is that supposed to mean? I got to look over my shoulder both ways when I leave here?
1: No.
0: What is that supposed to mean? I'm going to end up in the weeds? What do you mean people are listening?
1: My family and friends, they're giving me to play on a serious contest.
0: I want them to know it's my play. What are you talking about here? No, hold on a second. So you and I are going to do some type of... knockout pool.
1: We're going to do the same. Knockout pool, right.
0: Yeah, they used to call it something different, but obviously PC terms, and rightfully so, we shouldn't call it that anymore, but we call it a knockout pool. But what are you saying? Yeah. Your family's giving you the picks?
1: Yeah. I said, listen, it's me against Tommy. You listen to when we make our play.
0: Right. Wednesday night, every week.
1: My play. We'll talk about it. We got 3 weeks.
0: Who's we? What are we going to the negotiation table? There's no negotiation. There's what I say, and that's what goes, Paul. This is not some type of negotiation here. We settled already on Wednesday night every week. You're going to call in. The producers will put you right to the front of the line.
1: Okay.
0: We'll have a little segment. There'll be zero production because my producers are lazy. And we'll just...
1: Fine. Cool.
0: We'll find two. Right. But I don't want to hear that you're getting picks from other people. Are you trying to hoodwink me?
1: No, I'm telling the people on the radio, don't give me any
0: more. Is there skullduggery going on here?
1: No, Tommy, you've got one thing.
0: What?
1: Wednesday is opening day. I got to get to play in before Wednesday.
0: Then we'll do Tuesday.
1: Tuesday.

0: agree.
1: Well,
0: so
1: don't use that word. It's not a con. It's just a friendly thing between two people. Let's not use that word. But
0: Yeah, absolutely.
1: Just something that we're doing. We're competing against each other,
0: And you're going to be making picks that whole week, right?
1: I don't want to do what everyone else does. So I don't. When you phrase it like everyone else does, I don't want to do it then.
0: But that, no, man, that's what everybody does.
1: I don't want to do what everybody else does.
0: Come on, I want to hear your picks.
1: Well, then you're going to have to do that. Don't worry about it. Hey, what is this you're telling me? People are listening. Am I going to have to go outside tonight with protection? Am I going to have to look over both shoulders? I'm going to end up somewhere? I'm going to end up in the weeds, in Sea Caucus?
0: They're all excited about the contest. My friend.
1: Because I know you're connected out in Vegas, wink, wink, and I know what that means, Paul. Wink, wink. I know what it means. Trust me. I know what it means. You're very well connected in Vegas, so you're a friend of theirs.
0: I want to win on my own.
1: When they introduce you, they say, this is a friend of mine. They don't say a friend of ours because you're obviously not totally in the club, but you're somewhat connected. Let's be honest, obviously, based on your connections in Vegas. And now you're calling me on the radio, Paul, and you're telling me people are listening.
0: That's great. I want to build up I want to build everybody up and get ready for our picks every week.
1: Who's building up?
0: I want to build up the radio.
1: You mean you want to build up our
0: picks?
1: Okay, so let's just to clarify here, Paul. None of the people that you, none of the fellas that you've known out in Vegas all these years that take care of you out there, none of them are actually listening. So we're not necessarily going to upset anybody out there. It's more about your family members and then the radio audience here.
0: Yeah. Does your show go out to Vegas? WFAN?
1: What do you mean, does it go out
0: to Vegas? I hope it does.
1: What do you mean? Like on the Odyssey app?
0: It
1: goes out to Mars.
0: You never know. I don't know. I hope the whole country's listening.
1: What's going on? And by the way, before I let you go, where are we at with my demands for Vegas for the end of the month, for September? Have you reached out to anybody out there? As I sent your secretary over the weekend a list of 30 to 35 very small demands, you know.
0: Of course I can't reach that.
1: What are you talking? I got 35.
0: I can't reach 35 demands.
1: They're all small. The first one is I want a limo picked up at the airport. I want it 67 degrees inside the limo. I don't want it 66 degrees, Paul. It better not be 68 degrees. I want it 67 degrees.
0: You don't work for a $1 billion business. Let them pick you up.
1: We're talking about you and me. You're talking about you putting me up out there. I need a suite at the Bellagio. I also need bottle service at Encore Beach Club. I need bottle service at XS Nightclub. So this is just I sent this to your secretary over the weekend. I figured by now it's Monday. You're a fast mover. You're a fast talker, Paul and Yonkers. I figured you'd have half of this done by now. Have you done anything?
0: Absolutely not. Sitting on my couch.
1: What do you mean you're sitting on your couch?
0: Sitting on the couch listening to you. What are you talking about? What are you
1: get a move on it!
0: Well,
1: I need these things done. What do you think? I just sent it to you and your secretary for the hell of it, for my health? If you want positive Tommy out in Vegas, you're going to need to meet 30 to 35 of these small demands that I have, Paul. All right, so set it up. You're a guy that you move mountains out there, I'm told. You are basically Mr. Vegas. So do what you got to do.
0: Well, can I say one more thing?
1: Sure, go ahead.
0: I don't want Dart starting an exhibition game for one quarter.
1: Why not?
0: Because we don't need it. He doesn't have to play.
1: He's still a young quarterback. He still needs the reps. He's a young guy. He still needs to. What are you worried about him? Don't do this. Don't be in that category, Paul. Okay. Come on. He needs the reps.
0: All right.
1: He needs the reps.
0: All right, bud. Bud, have a nice evening.
1: Well, what's with the bud?
0: I got to do it.
1: Where do you got to go? Where you got to be?
0: I got to go get limos and things.
1: Well, that's what I mean. 67 degrees.
0: It's that 67.
1: 67 degrees, pal. It's just a few things that I need done for me. That's all. You got to roll out the red carpet for me. Phil, you were in the hospital last night. Are you all right? Yes, Alan, I'm fine. I just need a couple things done. That's all. Boy, can you imagine me and Paul and Yonkers out in Vegas? Now that is digital content. That is absolute. Nick Papa Giorgio, you want to come? Because
2: I'm in 100%.
1: When Papa Giorgio's in Vegas, he puts a dollar in, he wins a car. He puts a dollar in, he wins a car. So you get Loogie, positive Tommy, as I talk about myself in the third person.
3: This guy talks about himself in the third person.
1: Relax, okay? It's really not that serious. Paul and Yonkers, and then, of course, Nick Papa George.

0: Joe. That's a Wolfpack out. Now we need a fourth. We got to think about a fourth for the, and do not mention Paul Rosenberg.
1: He was not even thinking that.
0: He is literally, and Paul Njakkers will literally throw him in a bathroom within 30 seconds because he is just death. And a casino, at a sports book, the vibes are awful. The posture is awful. His overall disposition is awful.
1: I think Connor's all right.
0: Connor's good. Connor's strong, man. You want vibes, man. You need guys that have immaculate vibes, high vibes.
1: Connor comes off as a little low key, but he might surprise us. You know,
0: he is low key, but he likes to get after it. He likes
2: to get
0: after it.
2: What a march!
0: Big time. Exactly. That's why we need the bottle service at Encore Beach Club. I mean, Paul, you better get on this.
1: What kind of bottles are we doing?
0: What kind of bottles are we doing?
1: You tequila guy, vodka?
0: You know what it is, Papa Giorgio? So when it comes to liquor, I am very open-minded. There's few things that I'm like, oh, I can't get involved with that. I would say the one kind of thing that I would put on the ban list that I would want nothing to do with, but if you ordered it, I would drink it, but I would say, tequila. That's the one thing where I'm like, not my thing.
1: That's big with the ladies, though.
0: Yeah.
1: They like the Casa Azul. They like the 1942.
0: No, I understand that. But
1: it gets the ladies going, you know?
0: It does. But let's be real, Papa Giorgio. I think any kind of bottle service.
1: But most girls are tequila girls, I think.
0: Okay, so if that's the case, then let's do it. But I was thinking like vodka or whatever.
1: Because we're not really drinking for us. We're drinking for them, if you know what I mean.
0: Well, sort of. I mean, we're drinking for both, but in a way. But that's why we need the day club. We need the night club. I need the suite at the Bellagio. And maybe we should invite more people. Like, why are we capping it four? It's on Paul Njakkers' dime. I didn't tell him this yet, but we're going to just basically, he's going to pay for it. Let's be, what's he, you know, the guy's probably sitting on a ton of cash. Let's be honest.
1: Just make a list. I'll send out the invites.
0: Okay. We're going to make a list. We're going to probably, I'm going to say, Papa Giorgio, we're going to invite, like, you know, we'll keep it low key. Let's invite, I'd say like 50 people.
1: I could bring most of the ladies, so you don't got
0: to
1: worry about
0: 50
1: that.
0: 50 people. Well, that's like bringing sand to the beach, but I understand. But listen, if you want to, I get it. I mean, bringing women to Vegas is kind of like, yeah, there's plenty of them there. But if you want to do that, I'm not going to frown upon it. But we just have to get this list together of 50 names, and then I have to make sure before we step foot on ground in the desert in Sin City, got to make sure that Paul Njakkers has all these things met for me and all these things taken care of.
1: I think he could get it done.
0: Yeah, and I don't want to get there and then we're scrambling. I want to make sure everything is down to a science. So hopefully he's working on that. 888-808-1019 is the phone number to call. Let's head out to... We got time here, right, Papa? Yeah, we got time. Let me
1: look at this. Yeah, go ahead. Do your thing.
0: Yeah, yeah. Let's go to Moose in Jamaica. He joins us next. What's up, Moose?
3: La la la loogie. What's good, bro?
0: What's happening?
3: You know that real G's move in silence like lasagna, to quote Lil Wayne in 6'7".
0: Absolutely. No doubt about it. Now, I think we've talked about this before. We're on the same page. If you stack several pieces of lasagna on top of each other.
3: It's one lasagna.
0: Right, yeah.
3: It's one lasagna.
0: Yeah, yeah. We got one heartbeat there. Okay. Yeah, I figured we talked. I wasn't 100% sure we talked about that before, but I was like 90%. So those that didn't hear it before, now they know.
3: And I'm not here to throw a grenade or ask Tommy anything. I don't have an STD for you. Thank my doctor.
0: Yes.
3: Thank my contraception.
0: Well, the medication and cream these days are doing wonders.
3: Anyway, I'm just here to talk Giants and Yankees with you.
0: Mm-hmm.
3: First things first, when it comes to the Giants, right? This season, like, I made my prediction with Al. I see them winning 10 games to be on your positive wavelength with the team.
0: That's a spicy meatball. 10.
3: Yes. So, but the most important thing that the Giants need to the players with Harbaugh building this from the ground up, instituting a little bit of accountability and ownership over your own sort of responsibility in the play, the execution of the scheme, and even more so, they have to stay humble and understand that what happened to Jackson Dart is going to be the perfect metaphor for the season. No matter how hard you get hit, you have to get up again.
0: Yeah, the
3: meaning
0: toughness.
3: When you give up a lead in the third or fourth quarter, you're going to need to, you know, tighten, you know, show a backbone, get back up, and move forward.
0: Tighten it up.
3: Mm-hmm.
0: Was that it? I didn't know if there was more. Because it felt like you were kind of on a roll there, Moose, and I don't know if I stopped your momentum.
3: No, you were about to interject, so
0: no,
3: that I'm
0: was,
3: allowing
0: I was just
3: you
0: more,
3: to
0: I was
3: now
0: just
3: move
0: more,
3: to the Yankees.
0: Yeah, no, I was just more giving you sort of a background, sort of when you said tighten it up, it made me feel like tighten it up. Now, I agree with everything you're saying. I love it. I love that mantra. I think that's going to be the way of Harbaugh, that toughness. You get knocked down. You get back up. We knock other people down. Hopefully they don't get up. So I love everything that you're selling me on that one. Now, as far as your Yankees, what I will preface this with, Moose, is, you know, I told you guys last week, everybody out there in After Hours world, I said, listen, the AL East is not over, far from it. And look what happened over the weekend. Now, the Yankees didn't do their part, to be fair, but the Rays got swept, right? And the Red Sox can't win a freaking game to save their lives. So it just goes to show you that things can change. Now the Yankees have to do their part, but the Rays are not this invincible, unstoppable force.
3: Mm-hmm. And even more so, they're still playing against the Orioles and still losing. So the Yankees might pick up a half game.
0: Right, the Rays are losing again tonight. Yeah, that's what I mean. And that's why I said this yet last week. I said, look, the Rays, they won 8 in a row. Watch them lose 8 in a row. That's how baseball works, man. It's just all over the place. Nothing is set in stone and for certain, especially when you have
3: fluctuations of the valve.
0: Yes.
3: And to talk Yankees, and I'll end my call with this so you can get to the next people.
0: Yep.
3: Rodon is coming back.
0: Yes, he is tomorrow.
3: Now, playoffs notwithstanding, the most crucial aspect to the offense is not just Stanton, Bellinger, and Judge coming back, but the ancillary pieces in situations against the opponents we have in the regular season, because you know what really wins ball games in the postseason, that three-run homer to take the lead when the relief pitchers come into the game, because most likely, you can say, what, 8, 9 times out of 10, the starter for the playoff matchup will have a quality start, maybe 5, 6, 7 innings, no more than one or two runs.
0: You're getting the best of the best in October when it comes to starting pitching.
3: So in the rest of the regular season, to establish the number one wild card or maybe overtake Tampa for the division, we need the Ryan McMahons. Austin Wells has picked it up a bit.
0: Yeah.
3: You know, Lombard has injected some life into us.
0: No doubt.
3: But, you know, Grisham, and then, you know, Rosario or Goldschmidt coming up with a pinch hitter if they get a spot start against a lefty.
0: Sure.
3: Right? Once the pieces come back in September, maybe we can push to the division. But in the postseason, look for Stanton. Hopefully Judge does what he did last year in the postseason this year, coming back from the injury. And maybe one or two other guys, and we get to the World Series. And then roll that dice against whoever is in the NL.
0: Yeah, and Moose, I appreciate the positivity, and I appreciate everything you said there. A lot of ifs. You're not going to have a clean sweep there in everything you said. And I think that for those that are pessimistic about the Yankees, now look, I've been saying all summer long that they're going to the World Series. I stand by that. I've said that the American League East race is not over. I stand by that. But those that are pessimistic will point to a lot of ifs. Okay, Rodon back tomorrow. Bellinger starting a rehab assignment tomorrow. So Rodon back, Bellinger right around the corner. Then you get to Stanton and Judge. And we have updates on both of those gentlemen, which we'll get to on the other side here. But the fact that neither one have set foot on a baseball field and played major league games in quite some time, and the fact that there's only about a month and a half left in the year, and they're not scheduled to appear at any point this week. You could just knock another week off here. It gives you cause for some concern based on, hey, they may not come back, and even if they do come back, will they have enough time to get their sea legs under them, to get their reps in, to get enough time spent facing major league hitting so where they're ready to go come October? Where they're not just sort of working through the kinks in the postseason, which is not exactly an advantageous position you want to be in, or a position that would be advantageous to the individual players and to the team itself. And this portion of the program, by the way, is sponsored by Surfside Iced Tea and Lemonades Plus Vodka. It's not a seltzer, it's a Surfside. And we'll get into, like I said, coming up, the update we got about Aaron Judge over the weekend, an update about Giancarlo Stanton. We'll get to the Yankees in general, plus your calls, Giants, Jets. We'll discuss Kate Klubnik's performance on Friday night against the Bucks. Good news on Breece Hall. He should be ready to go for week one after an injury scare or a groin injury. But it sounds like, based on Connor Hughes' report, which backed up Aaron Glenn's optimism after the injury, that everything is going to be all right. Maybe a couple weeks, but nothing. Now, a couple weeks meaning leading up to the year, not a couple weeks out for the year. So in all likelihood, it sounds like Breece Hall is going to be ready to go for week one against the Titans in Nashville. 888-808-1019 is the phone number to call. It is After Hours. It is Positive Tommy here in prime time. We will continue to take those calls and, like I said, mix in some other things, Jets, Giants, Yankees, throughout the night. It is After Hours here on The Fan.
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